0: Barzell tips his pass in, and Desharnais is back to gain control with Ferraro in the corner. They have a determined look as they go in there to fight the Islanders for the puck, and now it's cleared back out toward the point and just out of the zone. 15 seconds left on the Islander power play. Brayden Schenn couldn't keep it in with his backhand there. He's headed back to the Islander bench as head coach Patrick Roy makes the line change. Penalty is just about over. Sherwood can't wait to get back on the ice. But here comes Pageau moving down the right wing side across the Sharks line. Loses on the check to Graf. Good play. Graf comes back the other way for the Sharks. Here come the San Jose team. Graf moving into the offensive zone. One-handed shot toward the net. That's a save calmly made there by Sorokin. Loose puck on the rebound. Looks like we might have a penalty. It's going to be against the Islanders as the Islanders touch the puck. And at 18:32, opportunity is knocking for the San Jose Sharks right now as we'll get the call.
1: New York Islanders penalty number 3, 2 minutes holding.
0: Holding penalty against the defense. Adam Pettick is on his way to the penalty box for New York. And the Sharks will be on the power play, courtesy of our friends at Power Business Technology. Copiers and printers for your office needs. Will the Sharks call timeout or not?
2: Yeah, he had Sherwood's stick just locked in a vice grip pellet next to the net. I'm not sure what he was arguing about there, especially after the call going against the Sharks earlier. Laskaroff at the bench. That high shot clipped him in that mask, and I think he's over there fixing his mask right now. Buying a little time for the Sharks. A little veteran move by the young goaltender right there.
0: Pretty intense here at the Shark Tank. Minute 28 to go. Penalty on Pellick. Holding at 18:32. The Sharks have a chance to win this game on the power play if they can score in regulation. Off the faceoff, though, the Islanders win it. Sharks steal it. Toffoli's got it. He puts it back to the point. Here's Celebrini shooting it. It's blocked. It's a heck of a block by the Islanders right there. Sharks go back to center ice. It's Orloff with it. He will drop it off near side to Celebrini. He will scoop up the puck. From the right boards, he moves to the middle of the ice, throws on the right to Toffoli, sends it across the rink. There's Will Smith. He shoots one in, and the Sharks will give chase, but Schaefer is pretty good at getting back there quickly, and he gets there first and clears for the Islanders. Minute remaining in the third. We're down to very dramatic times here at the Shark Tank. San Jose on the power play, and they will move it out. Drop backwards by Orloff. Here comes Will Smith starting to slowly, deliberately move it out. Drop back for Celebrini. He picks up speed to center. One against three. Lead pass. Smith moving in. Shooting the puck. Stick save. Made by Sorokin. The puck is out of play. What an exchange between Celebrini and Smith. And Smith with a golden chance to win it. But that was a big stop by Sorokin.
2: Yeah, what an entry by Macklin Celebrini. They're using his speed. It's deceptive. Just sort of floats just one over to the speed Will Smith had on the outside. He just puts it up and over. Not happy with himself as he slams his stick against the glass. That was his opportunity right there.
0: Timeout maybe right here. Looks like it's going to be one. As the Sharks coaching staff has put together a little plan, spearheaded by the man who's in charge of the power play, assistant coach Brian Wiseman, one of the best in the game at that. Gary Skill. He is drawing things on the dry erase marker. Meanwhile, on the other side of the ice, the Islanders gather. Don't forget that the assistant coach of the New York Islanders is Bob Bugner, former San Jose Sharks head coach, former defenseman.
2: Yeah, he'll have a few things drawn up. A lot of this has to do with just getting a breather to your top line here as well. As they know all these plays. They go through these in every single situation, always in practices and before games. They have their setups. They know what they want to, the plan they want to do. So we're giving them some rest.
0: Okay, timeout. San Jose is over. Wennberg will take the faceoff against Pageau, who has been brilliant in the faceoff circle for the Islanders. Put the sticks down. Right side of Sorokin. Wennberg wins the draw on the point. Taken by Orloff. Snaps it to Smith. Left wing half-boards. Throws down low. And in front of a net, there's a chance for Toffoli. Blocked by Schaefer. Smith gets it back. Shoots it toward the net. Off the skate of Wennberg and wide. Celebrini put it back. Shot by Orloff to the point from the zone. And it's stopped and cleared by the Islanders. Askarov way out of the net. 18 seconds remaining in the game, and one more rush for the Sharks. Here's a headman for Celebrini. He's across the line. Lead pass Wennberg. Back to the middle. Off the stick of Smith. Orloff the bomb. That's a huge block by Horvat. And the puck pops back to center ice, and it looks like we might have overtime unless Celebrini can get it in front of a net. He tries it, but the puck does not get to the net before the clock gets to zero. we have gotten to the end of regulation, and we've got a scrum at the end of regulation. And I think they were a little upset at that shot that was taken near the end of the period. But we've got a big scrum for it now, as right to the right of the goaltender along the far boards. A little extracurriculars for everybody involved. We will come back for overtime. At the end of 60 minutes, the score is 1-1 between the Sharks and the Islanders on the San Jose Sharks Audio Network. Well, here we go, folks. Yet another overtime game coming as the San Jose Sharks are tied 1-1. There's still 32 seconds left of power play time, so that means, Scott Hannon, it's going to be a 4-on-3 power play for San Jose to start OT.
2: Yeah, this is a good opportunity here in these first 30 seconds. And then it goes to 4-on-4 until the first whistle. So a chance here for the Sharks to win a faceoff here, get a quick offensive chance, and then we're going to play 4-on-4 until the first whistle.
0: Well, the San Jose Sharks have won some games in overtime with 4-on-3 power play goals. Most recently, January 10th against Dallas, when Tyler Toffoli scored just such a goal. Another game also, Macklin Celebrini did it against Utah earlier. San Jose beginning. They have to change ends, and here comes Macklin Celebrini moving right to left in overtime on the power play to Smith. Slap shot! That's a big save by Sorokin. Rebound, Celebrini kept it in. Eklund, cross ice. Oh, the pass across the rink was there for Smith. It glanced off his stick. He controls it on the left wing boards. Opening minute of overtime. Celebrini over to the far side. Eklund, the shot blocked. Rebound, Smith back to Celebrini. Holds onto it. Stick handles, dishes off to Smith. Celebrini, I think, wants it back, but he goes to Eklund instead. Good block by Schaefer. Penalty is over. Eklund recovers to Celebrini to Smith. Back to Eklund. It is now 4-on-4 in OT. Celebrini will move it out of the zone as the Sharks look like they need to get a change here, and the Islanders probably could use one as well. Or maybe not. Here comes Celebrini right up the ice. Splits through, throws it toward the slot for Smith. Knocked aside by Schaefer. That was a great defensive play by Schaefer right there.
2: Yeah, he had a nice one earlier on the 4-on-3 as he sort of baited the pass across, and a great stick to deflect it out.
0: Here's San Jose on the attack. Klingberg jumping on, moving from right to left with Orlov across the line. Orlov stick handles, throws right to the goal. Stick save, Sorokin. Sherwood is on the ice. He will circle back to the neutral zone. And he turns it back the other way. Still 4-on-4 because we have not had a whistle. Michael Misa moves in. Stops right side, back to Klingberg. Drives one. That's a big blocker board save by Sorokin. Kept in. Orlov back to Klingberg. He backskates, pivots to the near side, hands off to Sherwood. Sherwood stick handles, holds it, drops it off. Here comes Orlov. Nice move around Barzell. Turns away from Pulick, and stick handles away. Nowhere to go, so he's going to go back to center ice with it. There's Sherwood with the puck, moving right to left across the line, holding onto it, poking it forward. Can Misa get it? He's trying to get it to him, but then he turns away from the check from Barzell and throws back to his own zone, where awaiting Sam Dickinson has it. He fanned on the puck, but got it back. Now the kids are out there. Misa to Dickinson. Stick handles down the right. Still 4-on-4 on the ice. Dickinson across the line. Back for Misa. Jetting in. Has it on his backhand. Has to go behind the net. Wraparound attempt. And that is stopped by a combination of D'Angelo and the goaltender, Sorokin, who got the stick there. All Sharks so far in the early going in overtime. It's still 4-on-4. We have not had a whistle. 2:44 left in OT. Here come the Islanders moving up to the Sharks line. D'Angelo nowhere to go. Dropped it back. Schaefer's out there. He reverses the puck back to his own blue line, and D'Angelo is on it for New York. It's starting to change. D'Angelo drops it back behind his goal line. And the crowd kind of razzing the Islanders a bit, but New York wisely changing as they go back there. Uh-oh, here's Schaefer moving up the left wing side against Celebrini one-on-one. Schaefer kind of craftily moved in, put on the brakes, twisted, turn, moves out in front of the net, loses on the poke check to Askarov, and then Askarov had to make another save by a trailing Horvat. The Sharks able to break it out. Smith gets it back at center with Celebrini. Lead for Macklin down the left wing side across the line. Macklin, Celebrini protecting the puck there on Soucy. He backhands across the rink. There's Klingberg. Shot toward the net just wide of the goal. Can Smith keep it in on the left side? Minute 50 to go in overtime. Here's now a play over to Celebrini. The shot. Glove save made by Sorokin with 1:49 left in overtime. What a spectacular set of minutes of hockey here in overtime as a 4-on-4 sequence ends, and now it'll be back to 3-on-3.
2: Wow, you said it. What offense. You see that shot there by Celebrini, just how quick that comes in. Great poke check on the one end from Askarov. He comes down there. Great little give and go there from Will Smith and Celebrini, and just a quick little trigger there, and he's able to pull that shot, and that was a big save by Sorokin.
0: It sure was. He's been excellent. And Yaroslav Askarov now buying a little time. He is going to get his mask repaired here. they going to give him another mask, or is Tim Leroy just going to fix this one? Looks like he's going to work on something. We have a stoppage. This is pretty kind of cagey by Askarov in a way, because you get a little rest for your guys.
2: Yeah, that's also, Celebrini was out there for a long shift. This buys another shift of Celebrini being fresh at the ending. Because with a minute and 49, this could be a quick shift, Celebrini out at the end.
0: Wennberg is out there with Orloff and Eklund. Wennberg will take the draw against Brayton Schenn, and he wins it. And Orloff's on the point, dishes off to Eklund on the left wing boards. He stick handles with it against D'Angelo, drops it back. Here's Orloff holding it, trying to get the shot away. That's some great defense by Barzal to keep him from doing that. Loose behind the goal line. Orloff wins the battle. Wennberg turns away from the check of D'Angelo. D'Angelo pressuring. Wennberg holding the puck and dropped it back to center ice. And Eklund was wisely there as a backup. He turns away from Barzal. Eklund crisscrosses with Orloff. Moves on the right across the line. He skates well back. And now Wenberg's on his way back to the bench. So Eklund will just turn back to center ice. And here comes Macklin Celebrini back out there. And he just got run by Barzal. But here comes Eklund the other way for the Sharks with Dickinson. Eklund stops. Holds the puck. Dickinson trying to grab it. Poked it free. Dickinson really fighting for it. Got interfered with by Barzal. No penalty called. And play will continue. A minute left in overtime. Islanders on the attack. Barzal, who's been involved a lot in this game. Stick handles out to center ice. When I say involved, he's been doing things extracurricularly away from the puck. Horvat on the ice now. Here's Schaefer. Schaefer to center, lead pass for Horvat. He gets by Dickinson. He's got a breakaway. He moves in, he shoots, and he scores! Bo Horvat wins it for the Islanders as he gets by Sam Dickinson on the rush. And the Islanders will win it after the whistle. And at the end of the game, Desharnais challenging some of the members of the Islanders, keeping away from him as the linesman. More conversation going on, but the Islanders will win this by the score of 2-1 in OT. And it's Bo Horvat who does it.
2: Yeah, and Horvat, you know, again, on these 3v3s, these plays happen low in the zone, and really it was Celebrini that got caught just below his guy. Horvat beats him up the ice in the quick break, and Dickinson, you can't gap up on that player with that much speed, and there he just hits him. Schaefer just hits him streaking, and Bo Horvat's able to go around Dickinson. A nice little play there on Askarov.
0: And so, Bo Horvat of the Islanders, his 27th goal of the season, gets the victory for New York. Final score, the Islanders 2 and the San Jose Sharks 1. A disappointing one single point for the Sharks. The fans do not like it as they're watching the team leave the ice on this play. But in the course of this 6-game homestand, the Sharks won 3 of them. They lost 1, and they had 2 OT losses to finish things off. And so it's on to Buffalo to start the next road trip. That's a big win for the Islanders, too. Their 2-game losing streak comes to a close here in Northern California. And they will continue their road trip against the St. Louis Blues before heading back home to Long Island. Final score again. The Islanders win it by a 2-1 count in OT. And once again, the Sharks have to settle for one single point. We'll be back after this on the San Jose Sharks Audio Network.
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0: I'm Dan Rusinowski, along with Scott Hannon. Tonight, the San Jose Sharks drop a disappointing 2-1 decision at the hands of the New York Islanders in overtime. As was the case last night, the Sharks had to settle for one single point. This was a much better hockey game than the one that was played yesterday against St. Louis overall. But the sting of the overtime loss is still very, very fresh amongst the Sharks inside that dressing room, because they outshot the Islanders in overtime to the count of 4-2. And that's because they began on a 4-on-3 power play. And then after the penalty ended, some extended 4-on-4 ice time. There were lots of chances for the Sharks. But Ilya Sorokin, who is one of the best goalies in the game, proved it tonight with a very strong road performance. And so he finishes up the season a perfect 2-0 against the San Jose Sharks. Back earlier this season on Long Island in October, he made 33 saves in that Islander 4-3 win in regulation. And here tonight against the Sharks, he faced 31 shots and stopped 30 of them, including 4 in overtime. And that's why the Islanders got the chance to give Bo Horvat the opportunity to get the win. Stand by. We've got the instant replay coming up on the San Jose Sharks Audio Network.
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0: Another close but no cigar night for the San Jose Sharks as they finish up their homestand with a set of back-to-back overtime losses. Last night it was St. Louis, and tonight the final score is the New York Islanders 2 and the San Jose Sharks 1. An enthusiastic set-out crowd of 17,435 fans was on hand at SAP Center at San Jose, and they were definitely entertained, first by some hard skating, some maybe behind-the-scenes extracurricular checking, and also some solid goaltending on both ends of the rink. But in the first period, with the shots even at 8 apiece, Yaroslav Askarov gave up one that I'm not sure if he missed it or somehow he just wants to have it back, but Tony DeAngelo was able to sneak a puck through traffic at 11:37 and give the Islanders the 1-0 lead. Rich Ian across the Sharks line, turns to the left boards, drops it up to the point, moving to his right, quick shot by DeAngelo, score! Tony DeAngelo slipped that through traffic, and it goes through the wickets against Askarov, and the Islanders take the 1-0 lead. DeAngelo's fifth of the season, assisted by Callum Ritchie right after the zone entry, and that was a very tough goal for the Sharks to give up, but they would come back in the second period, and the thinking was to come out charging once the puck was dropped, and they would do that on the very first shift. And the Islanders pick it back up and throw to center ice. Gunned back in by Klingberg. On the far side, Settlebrini puts on the brakes. Pinballs went off an Islander skate. It pops along the near board. Stopped by Klingberg. Reverses the puck. Smith to Settlebrini. Shoots one. Score! Colin Graf in front, setting up a nice screen. But Smith to Settlebrini. And this game is tied up 1-1. Only 33 seconds after the opening faceoff. What a great goal by Macklin Celebrini, his 32nd goal of the season, extending his goal-scoring streak to 3 straight games, his point-scoring streak to 5 in a row. Will Smith, just a beautiful pass from the left-wing boards to get it to Macklin, assisted along with John Klingberg. Again, the time, 33 seconds of period number 2, and the game was all even at 1 apiece. After 2 periods of play, both teams had 18 shots on goal, and both teams had a single tally. In the third period, the New York Islanders really peppered Yaroslav Askarov, and he certainly made up for what might have been one he'd like to have back in the first period with an outstanding 20 minutes. 14 shots for the Islanders in the third, and Askarov stopped them all. But on the other side of the ice, Ilya Sorokin was making some big saves for the New York team as well. Out of the 9 stops that he had, here's one that he had against Michael Misa. Cross ice, Desharnais, right point, throws it toward the net, tipped on goal! That's a big save off of Misa's tip, right on net. Big stop by Sorokin. That was a beautiful save there in the third with about 7.5 to play. And in the final minute, Will Smith had a golden opportunity, and Sorokin was also there. Then we got to overtime. At 18:32 of the third period, Matt Pellick took a 2-minute penalty for holding. And so the San Jose Sharks would finish regulation on the power play and begin OT on the man advantage if it got that far. It did. And the Sharks took advantage of that by finishing off the power play with extended pressure. You know, in overtime, normally it's 3-on-3, but because of the power play situation, it started with a 4-on-3 San Jose advantage. Because the penalty ended and there was no play stoppage, there was an extended time of 4-on-4 hockey. And in that period of time, the Sharks managed 4 shots on goal in OT, and the Islanders would end up only 2 in the extra session. Early in the overtime, Ilya Sorokin would come up really big on Macklin Celebrini. Can Smith keep it in on the left side? Minute 50 to go in overtime. Here's now a play over to Celebrini, the shot. Glove save made by Sorokin with 1:49 left in overtime. That was a big stop by Sorokin. He made several others down the stretch. And that set things up for the exchange back to 3-on-3, in which Bo Horvat, the veteran and one of the leaders of this Islander team, picked up the winner at 4 minutes 20 seconds. Horvat on the ice now. Here's Schaefer. Schaefer to center, lead pass for Horvat. He gets by Dickinson. He's got a breakaway. He moves and he shoots and he scores! Bo Horvat wins it for the Islanders as he gets by Sam Dickinson on the rush. And the Islanders will win it after the whistle and at the end of the game. Desharnais challenging some of the members of the Islanders, keeping away from him as the linesman. More conversation going on, but the Islanders will win this by the score of 2-1 in OT. That's how it ended. The Sharks have to settle for one single point. Bo Horvat gets his game-winning goal in overtime, 3-on-3, his 27th from Schaefer and from Barzell. Barzell, who was a real thorn in the side of the Sharks late in the contest with a lot of extracurricular pushes, shoves, hacks, and whacks, ended up getting the assist on that play. And unfortunately, Celebrini was just not quite close enough to Horvat at part of that. And the other part was that Sam Dickinson got walked around on that breakaway goal by Horvat. It was great speed and great skill. He gets his 27th of the season, as I mentioned, at 4:20 from Schaefer and Barzell. And the Islanders win it by the score of 2-1 in overtime. And so here's the scenario after all of that. The Sharks' record drops back to 30-25-6. They have 66 points. And the New York Islanders, with a very important victory, end up with their 36th of the year as they are in there with Pittsburgh in a battle in the Metropolitan Division. In fact, they vault ahead of Berg Hockey because Pittsburgh only got 1 point today in a 4-3 shootout loss against Philadelphia. So the Islanders have 77 points. And Pittsburgh has 76. That would put New York in second place behind the Carolina Hurricanes. And obviously for the first round, if it ended in that situation, would provide the team from Long Island a home ice advantage. So lots at stake here, but that's the scenario at SAP Center. Final score once again in overtime. The Islanders 2, the Sharks 1. So New York ends up with a series sweep of the Sharks this season. They won 4-3 on Long Island back in October. And in fact, in that situation too, the Islanders have had a nice little streak against the Sharks. They have won 5 straight against San Jose. Most recent victory for the San Jose Sharks was December of 23 on the road in a 5-4 overtime win. Last win here at SAP Center was in February of 22, a shootout win 4-3. And you have to go all the way back to 2018 at SAP Center on October the 20th in that year when the Sharks beat the Islanders last in regulation in a 4-1 victory. So the last 4 wins that they've had against New York have all come in overtime or in a shootout, and the Islanders have not lost in regulation now against the Sharks in the last 12 meetings. That's it for our Sharks Instant Replay. This has been a presentation of the San Jose Sharks Audio Network.
3: 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Any publication, reproduction, retransmission, or other use of the descriptions and accounts of this game without the express written consent of the San Jose Sharks is strictly prohibited.
0: Final score in this one in overtime. The New York Islanders have beaten the San Jose Sharks by the score of 2-1 in OT. So the Sharks get a single point in the standings. Let's pause 10 seconds for station identification on the San Jose Sharks Audio Network.
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0: Tough loss for the Sharks in OT against the Islanders. It's time now for our 3 stars of the night. Star number 3 from the San Jose Sharks, Yaroslav Askarov. Yes, he started out with a goal he may have liked to have had back when D'Angelo snuck one by him. But after that, he was rock solid. Ended up with a total of 33 saves of the game as the Islanders outshot the Sharks 34-31. And in overtime, he was excellent. Just unfortunate that on that one play that Horvat got loose on a breakaway, he took the loss, so he is star number 3. Star number 2, an outstanding game for Ilya Sorokin in goal for the Islanders. Sorokin had 30 saves in the contest, including 18 in the second and third period, total of 9 in each period and 4 more in overtime. That was the key to it. He stopped 4 shots as the Sharks began on the power play in OT and had extended 4-on-4 time when that penalty expired without a whistle. So Sorokin, the winning goalie, and that performance is star number 2. And the number 1 star in tonight's game is Bo Horvat. The veteran scoring his 27th goal of the season at 4:20 of overtime, assisted by Matthew Schaefer and Matt Barzell. Bo Horvat, with a very strong game in all areas, is star number 1. We'd like to thank everybody for tuning into our broadcast tonight. Remind you that whenever the San Jose Sharks are on the ice, we're right here on the air, giving you all of the exciting play-by-play coverage. Our statistician for tonight's game was Herman Solomon. The on-site engineer for our broadcast is Ryan Carl.
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1: We're in the spotlight with Yaroslav Askarov of the San Jose Sharks, one of the most exciting young goaltenders in the entire National Hockey League. And Yaroslav, first of all, thanks for being with us. I would like to talk to you a little bit about how it all started for you. You were born in Omsk, which is a long way from St. Petersburg. But tell us a little bit about your early life. How long did you live in Omsk? When did you move to St. Petersburg? And when did you start playing hockey?
2: So I was starting to play hockey at 7 years old. So me and my dad, we was on the hockey game, and the first pro league in Russia, and we was watch the game, and the one buddy from not my side, from like father's side, he was like, "What do you think about this young guy? He would like to try the goal." You know, I was 7 years old, and in that moment we had it's so hard to explain. It's hard to say on English. So whatever. I was me and my dad on a few days after that conversation. We just skipped that conversation.
1: Yeah.
2: Few days after, me and my dad, we was went to a hockey shop, bought everything, bought skates, jersey, couple more hockey equipment, and went to practice.
1: And that was in Omsk?
2: That was in Omsk, right.
1: And how you were 7 years old?
2: I was 7 years old, on the ice being 70 or 60 people in the same moment. Yeah.
1: Sure.
2: And so this was pretty good.
1: Now, were you
2: Coach
1: always,
2: picked me.
1: Were you always interested in being a goalie, or did you start at another position?
2: I've been probably 6 months a player, and after that my first coach, he was watching me. I was pretty good player. I was scored a lot.
1: Really?
2: But I was you don't have goalies in that moment, you're 7 years old, and you score a goal, and 10 seconds after, the other people scoring you goal. And you just always tight or something, tight score. And I was start thinking about how I can manage that, how I can fix it. And I was the first guy who did the back check, and I was stayed between the pipes in just player equipment, and I was trying to save the puck. And one day my first coach asked me about, do you want to use the goalie pads, goalie gloves? Do you like to try it? We'll see how it's going to be. I'm just yeah, why not? And from that moment, I'm staying in it.
1: What was it like to put the pads on for the first time? I mean, when you actually did it, did you just fall in love with it right away?
2: Yeah, because nobody could score high, because everybody was shooting on the ice. And I was oh my God, I'm so good. Now it's way harder. But and I was all right, I'm fine. I find my spot. Because I was so happy, no one can score. I was nice. It's way easier. Because to be a player, I have to do many, many things. To be a goalie, just

0: stay between the pipes.
1: Now, interesting. Interesting. You're not lazy. Interesting story about this is that Andrei Vasilyevsky, who's an outstanding goaltender, when he first started playing, he's left-handed, and so he wanted to catch with his right hand like you. Mm-hmm. But where he grew up, there wasn't any right-handed catching equipment, so he had to learn how to catch left-handed, and that's how he plays now in the NHL. Did you have any trouble like that, or did they always have the right equipment for you, or how did that work?
0: Like the first 2 weeks, I was trying to be a lefty too, and after I couldn't save anything, like, and I was like, ugh. In the same moment, my dad was ordered like from U.S. or Canada some like gloves, and I was waiting for 3 or 4 months, I believe so, and for that moment I was used player gloves, so like just like regular ones.
1: I don't know if you know this, but one of the greatest goaltenders of all time, his name was Bill Dernan. He played for the Montreal Canadiens back in the 1940s, and he played with regular gloves, mm-hmm. so he could catch sometimes left-handed and then sometimes he would catch right-handed. Wow. You never thought about trying that, did you?
0: I've never thought it, but we'll see.
1: Maybe in practice one of these days. I'll have to show you the pictures. It's really fascinating because he was also a captain of the Montreal Canadiens back when they allowed a goalie to be a captain. So he was a pretty unique individual.
0: I've never heard it.
1: I'll show it to you.
0: What do you think about like he's used like which stick he's used, like the right crew or like whatever, like
1: back then the sticks were flat. Yeah.
0: Got it.
1: So he could just switch anytime he wanted. Sometimes, I don't know if he did it by period, but I think he mm-hmm. could do it. Each mm-hmm. period, he could catch differently. And, of course, when the shooter comes at you, that's a different way to plan, right?
0: Yeah, absolutely. That's something interesting.
1: One other thing that you like to do is related to the history of hockey in Northern California, and that is you're not afraid to handle the puck. And back in the day when the California Golden Seals played in Oakland, that was the first NHL team in this area, mm-hmm. in Oakland. They had a goalie named Gary Smith, and his nickname was Suitcase because he kept getting traded all the time. Mm-hmm. But he used to not trust his defensemen, and so what he used to do was actually stick handle the puck past center ice. And they made the rule that you couldn't go past center ice or you get a penalty mm-hmm. because of him. Mm-hmm. And so that's kind of interesting because you like to handle a puck. You're not going to go past center ice, but when did you really start to enjoy handling the puck as a goalie?
0: I would say pretty much like all the time, because like I've been, because like in Russia we have a pretty cold winter, so that's why I was played like a player every winter on the street. Like I have a, you know, on my street where I was lived, I had an ice rink, like whatever, like 100 feet from my home. So I've been a player for every winter for 2 months.
1: Wow, that's fascinating. And, of course, that's a big part of the life in Russia, especially central Russia where Omsk is. I mean, it's pretty cold winters, not a lot going on. What?
0: It's very similar with Winnipeg, like during the summer. During the winter time.
1: Yeah, it's the wind is blowing and there's nothing there. It's just straight. The wind goes straight in 50, 60 miles an hour. Pretty cold.
0: It's pretty cold, yeah, right.
1: So your dad's name is Vladimir. Did he play hockey at all? Did he play any sports?
0: He was played football, whatever he was growing up. And
1: how about your mom or your family members? So who's in your family?
0: My mom, dad, just never.
1: Do you have brothers and sisters?
0: Young brother, like 10 years younger than me.
1: Wow.
0: But he's the smart guy.
1: What does he do?
0: He's like working in school, like...
1: He's a teacher?
0: Going to school.
1: He's a student.
0: Student, like, yeah.
1: Well, he is 10 years younger than you, yeah, so he's still got a ways to go.
0: Yeah, 13 years old, so.
1: Does he play hockey or no?
0: No. Like I said, he's a smart guy. So we have one athlete in our family, and the other guy is going to be, like, the smartest. Maybe going to be IT, we'll see.
1: That'd be good. Next generation of IT geniuses.
0: Yeah, absolutely.
1: When did you move to St. Petersburg, and how did that happen? Did it happen because of a job change, or did it happen because you were starting to be really good in hockey and somebody was noticing you?
0: It was like we had invite from like St. Petersburg, like the team, like the junior team was inviting me and my family was believing me, and like thanks for my family, because they did, like, they changed the city, they changed job, everything, so, like, because me, just, they was believing me, and they're like, all right, let's try it, why not, we'll see how it's going to be. And me and my dad, we always lived together for 1 year in St. Petersburg, so, like, mom and my brother was staying in Omsk for 1 year. We was kind of, like, just went to St. Pete for a check, you know, like, it could be more worse than what's happened, mm-hmm. You know, like, and but everything was okay. That's why after 1 year, my mom and my brother came to St. Pete as well. So, and from that time, I've been 12 or 13 years old at that moment.
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1: We're visiting with Yaroslav Askarov of the San Jose Sharks, talking a little bit about where he's from and what made him the person he is and the goaltender that he is. I want to talk about St. Petersburg, because that's currently the traditional capital of Russia. That's where the Tsar lived during that time. Now it's one of the most beautiful cities in Russia. Did you know much about the history when you moved there, and did you get to appreciate that at all?
0: So absolutely, that's a great city. I love the city. And when I went there, like the first year, I wasn't know anything about the city, but I was like been in school in that moment, and so I was kind of like, we had a couple lessons, like the story, like the St. Petersburg story. Mm-hmm. It means like the lesson about like the St. P and all of that stuff, about like the history. So, but now I know more than like 10 years ago. So,
1: do you spend time there in the summer now, or do you go back to Omsk, or what do you do?
0: I'm going to St. P most of the time. I'm still going to Omsk for like a couple days to see my grandmother, grandfather, and a couple buddies still living in Omsk. But like most of the summertime, I'm spending in St. Petersburg.
1: Well, I noticed from the maps it's a long drive to get to Omsk. You probably pretty much have to fly.
0: Yeah, it's 3.5 hours flight. So, yeah.
1: So when you get to St. Petersburg, now you're playing at a higher level of hockey, obviously, and you play higher level than junior. You get a chance to represent your country in like the under 18s, you know, the tournaments and so forth. When did it really start to become real for you that you might be able to be a professional? How old were you when you thought that maybe you could be a professional?
0: 16 or 17 probably, because before that age, I've never always thought about it. Because I was thought like, when I was young, I was thought like the first league, the players who's playing there, they also have like the job on the side. So it's kind of like they just playing the game. In the morning, they go on somewhere to work. I felt like they split the two jobs. That's was my thing when I was young. That's why probably, yeah, science like. I've been like 16 or 17.
1: Did you know that in the NHL that used to be that way a long time ago?
0: Yeah, I heard something, but like didn't know a lot.
1: Maurice Richard, who's one of the greatest goal scorers ever, the trophy is named for him. Mm-hmm. He actually had another job in a factory during his time with the Canadiens, mm-hmm. until one point where they started to pay a lot more money. And the league got to become more popular, largely because he scored all those goals, mm-hmm. and was such a big deal. It's amazing how the game has grown. Mm-hmm. But what about in Russia? The fact that the KHL is there. You got a chance to play in the KHL when you were 17 years old, which is very unusual, especially for a goaltender. What's that league like?
0: It's hard to say because I was played there like 15 games in 3 seasons. So, like, that's not many games. You know, like, when you play just, like, 5 to 6 games per season there, it's all hard to tell. Like, just, it's not a bad league. That's pretty good league. Like, with some good teams, some good, pretty skilled players, too. Like, the change with, like, NHL and AHL, probably, like, the size, the ring size, there it's a little bit bigger, just a little bit, not, like, the huge one. That means you have more time on the ice to make decision to find somebody who's still open, you know, like, it's special, like, for the players. Like, for the goalie have more time, too. I mean, like, after the shot, if pucks go to the corner after you, kind of like after rebound, pucks goes to the corner, you have more time to recovery. So that's the big, probably the big, big difference between these two leagues.
1: Are all the rinks wider there, all the Olympic size, like 200 by 100, or are some of them like the NHL?
0: Probably. It's not like Olympic size anymore, but like it's, they did like a little bit, they made a little bit like smaller, but it's still bigger than here.
1: What was the most interesting city that you played in? Whether you played there, obviously you played in St. Petersburg, mm-hmm. but what was the most interesting city you traveled to?
0: I would say Kazan. It's like a couple hours flight from St. P in Moscow. It's a pretty good city. Because like the Moscow, like pretty big for me, like too big. It's like New York, you know, like traffic, like it's pretty bad there. So that's why I picked Kazan. Kazan way better.
1: Well, the history of Kazan, too. I mean, Alexander Nevsky, that's the whole history of that whole time. During that period of Russian history was very, very important. Did you ever get all the way out to Khabarovsk?
0: Once or twice.
1: That's a long flight.
0: And especially like the winter time, that was a great experience there.
1: I'll bet. It's even colder there, isn't it?
0: You know, Celsius, minus 40. I would say it's
1: Winnipeg.
0: It's like Winnipeg, yeah. It's very close.
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1: We're talking with Yaroslav Askarov of the San Jose Sharks in this edition of the Sharks Spotlight. So you're drafted in the first round of the NHL draft. That's a real honor. 11th overall by the Nashville Predators. Were you at the draft? Did you know you were going to get drafted? How did you find out? And tell us a story about it.
0: I was like, what are like my friends, my family was sending to me like the ratings and stuff. And I was like, I was kind of like new before draft. I have to go like first round somewhere like between, or maybe like the second early. So, and I was like, I didn't know anything about it. That's why I was like, oh, it's something interesting, but I never was talk with somebody about it. So that's why that was something new for me. And we had like the season in that moment. So that's why I was like, my full focus was on my regular season. And so that's why I was like, that's pretty cool. That's, but like, again, I had like the game probably in that moment, like in the draft time. So that's why I was like, all right, that's great. It's great, but like, I've never was thought about it in that moment. Because like, only probably after the season, whatever, like my contract was ending and I was like, ready to go to US. I was realized about like, that's like you said, it's something special.
1: When you were growing up, who were your favorite goalies?
0: I had like mostly like the Russian goalies. Mm-hmm. It's like Bobrovsky, Vasilevsky, like Shesterkin, Sorokin, all of that guys, and also like the Finnish guys like Rinne and Saros.
1: Interesting, because they were part of the Nashville organization, right? Jussi Saros, what kind of a teammate was he?
0: He was a good teammate, pretty good, pretty quiet guy, so we was handled it pretty well, I think so.
1: So you followed them when you were growing up, and did you know much about Yevgeny Nabokov?
0: I was watching him like and back to 2008 or 2009 when he's played in the national Russian team. I was watched that tournament and I was like, I was knew him, yeah, and I know he's like Russian legend and who's like played in NHL, so
1: he's one of the top goalies in terms of wins ever.
0: Me, like, especially like when I was that age, for me he was like, you know, like somewhere in the mountains. I was like, he's like, legend.
1: So what's it like to work with him?
0: It's a great experience, you know. That's always, that's the honor to work with him, with Spearsy, like both these guys. Like, we have pretty good, like, the goalie core. So every day you learn something. Like, maybe, like, not a lot every day, but, like, just step by step. Like, little step by little step.
1: Sometimes, too, after a game, you might learn something about what you did by looking at your video. Do you do that much with Spearsy and with Nabby, looking at video?
0: Yeah. Like, not, like, in the same day, but, like, a few days after the game, we watch a little bit. Because you kind of, like, you take it in brief, you know, like, it's right after the game. You kind of, like, sometimes can be too emotional, too much smiling, like me. So that's why after a couple days after, you kind of, like, take a little recovery. And like you said, you're ready to watch, you're ready to learn something new. You can see, like, there's some mistakes and stuff. So that's, I mean, for me, that's better to, I mean, like, better to do that a few days after the game.
1: Tell us about the American Hockey League. You got to play in Milwaukee, and you played for the San Jose Barracuda. And when you were with the Barracuda, you were a top goaltender in the American Hockey League without question. Your playoff experience playing against a team like the Colorado Eagles, and you were so strong in those games. Do you think that that experience was good for you to get better?
0: I think so, yeah, absolutely. Because, like, I would say every game kind of, like, getting better you. But, like, the playoffs, that's something special. That's the different sport. So I think so. Like, the playoff game, getting better you, and two times, I mean, twice better than regular season, getting you better, like, just once. But, like, the playoff game, like, twice better. That was the great sign, because, like, the first two playoff years here, because with Milwaukee, I wasn't that good, because, like, I wasn't played that good. That's why this was the good sign for me, because I can play in the playoff.
1: When Yusuf Saros was signed to an 8-year contract and they brought in Scott Wedgwood, it was an opportunity for you to maybe move on and come to San Jose. What did you know about the San Jose Sharks before you came here? Did you know anything about San Jose at all?
0: I know, like, you guys, like, the lot of Russian guys here.
1: It's true.
0: You always have, like, the bunch of Russian guys there. And I was, yeah, I was new on in that. Literally, yeah.
1: You didn't know about the weather or about the
0: city or about Silicon Valley or anything? Yeah, I was, like, the new guy in the U.S. I was to learn something every day. And I was being, like, in Nashville, like, Milwaukee, and most of it, like, the east side, U.S. That's why I've never been, like, on that this beautiful side. Just, like, the weather here, unreal. Like, the views here, it's something special to live in here.
1: What about playing hockey here? Coming through that shark head when the fans start to get excited. It's a good place to play, isn't it?
0: That's great. Like, the fan base here, like I said on the exit meetings, that's great. Special. I was talking with, like, many guys here about, like, how that's been, like, or, like, a couple of years ago. I mean, like, not a couple of years ago, but, like, when the Sharks been in the playoff. And I've seen that crowd, and it's going to be interesting to get it back, you know. We're going to try.
1: Well, I don't think there's any doubt it's going to happen. What do you think about the fact that this team has so many good players in your age group? I mean, you're one of them, but you've got Macklin Celebrini a couple of years younger. You've got Will Smith. You've got Chernyshov now coming to the team. He's a young kid. These guys are all really talented hockey players. Are you excited about what's going to happen?
0: Oh, yeah, super excited, actually, because, like you said, we have a bunch of young, talented guys, so who's going to be growing up every year, and it's going to be interesting.
1: The way that your coach talks about it, he said, there's light at the end of the tunnel. That's kind of the way he describes it. That means you can see the future.
0: That's a good sentence. I agree with that.
1: Tell me about your first start for the San Jose Sharks. You played St. Louis, and that was kind of a crazy way to begin, wasn't it?
0: Yeah, I still remember that.
1: Well, tell us about your memory.
3: This was like the first shift or something like that. And this was like the dream. I would stop the puck, play with the puck, play on the glass. And this was like crazy play by them. Like, I can't remember who that was. He's like the stop the puck and did a great play. This was super quick. And I was like, uh-oh. All right, it's time to go to the locker room right away. Nah, I was like, all right. So that's happened already. So we still have like 59 more minutes. That's hockey. That's game. Can happen everything. So took like the huge breath, exhale. All right, it's like forgot that moment. We're still doing it. We're still playing the game.
1: Is that how you handle it? I mean, you basically usually, just take a deep breath and move on?
3: Usually, and move on, yeah, because, like, the life's going on always. You have to move forward if you want to grow up.
1: How about the way that your teammates were at that time when that happened? I mean, were they encouraging? Were they say, don't worry about it, well, let's just keep going, or what happened?
3: It's like, I can't remember who's been, like, from, like, the players, but Blake had been on the bench in that moment. Blake was there. And he was helping me a lot in that moment, too. He was like, Oski, it's not a big deal. Just play your game. It's all right. Just chilling, buddy.
1: Who said that?
3: Blakey. Oh. Blakey was there on the bench in that moment. So, and a couple D's, probably Mario, I would say. Yeah, Mar probably said it to me as well. Like, just take a breath. Just everything's okay. Just keep it going. It's all right.
1: Well, your team picked up a point in that game, right? Yeah, it was a shootout loss. And then the next time you were on the ice was a couple days later. You played L.A. and you won 7-2. So all was well again, right?
3: Right. Like I said before, like, just take a breath and moving on. Exhale and just keep it going. You never know what's going to be like. Just keep focused on the next shot.
1: Goaltenders are typically artistic people for whatever reason. They like to think a little bit differently. They're very creative. You have a lot of creative artwork on. You've got a lot of tattoos. When did you decide to get your first tattoo, and what was it?
3: The first time when I started to think about to get like some tattoo, I've been like 16. But my dad said it to me like, hey, buddy, you don't have anything here, not yet. So listen, just whatever, you're going to be like at least 18. You will come back. To, you know, you will think it one more time. If you actually will want to do that, you're gonna do that. And I was 19. I was back to that idea when I've been like 19, and I was did like the dead half, like the arm. So I'm not gonna tell what does that mean. Probably next time. I just hear like it's like many different things. It's like something like, I forgot that word. It's something like mind. How do you call it?
1: Spirit, heart?
3: Probably. But like, I don't want to like explain it now. Maybe like next time.
1: Yeah. All right. Yeah. We'll figure it out.
3: We'll do it later.
1: One thing I notice is that there's a lot of English in here. Why so serious? That's something
3: stay
1: about
3: hungry.
1: Your... Stay hungry.
3: Yeah. And like the last hope.
1: Last hope. Tell me about last hope and why you chose to put it on your neck.
3: It's like two things. Like the one of, that's more about like the God. So the people start to thinking about him when you are in a bad situation in your life. You just, please, can you help me? That's not good. And I'm like, you have to think about him like pretty much all the time. It doesn't matter where are you now, like in a good situation. In a bad situation, you just every time you have to say like thank you. It's like kind of like memory for me, the good memory, the last hope. And like the second one, like I'm the goalie.
1: So you're the last hope.
3: So like yeah, if like the forward have like a mistake, we have these. If these have a mistake, we have a goalie. So like the goalie, like only like the net can, like where like you're like the last hope.
1: So that means that the rest of the team thanks the goalie, and the goalie thanks God.
3: Right. Yep.
1: Are you in the Russian Orthodox Church like most Russians?
3: Yeah.
1: So that's really interesting. So that's a part of you that's very spiritual. You really want to be thankful. mm-hmm. You appreciate. But what about your day-to-day life? What about the way that you prepare? How hard during the off season do you work on training off the ice? What else do you do to stay in shape?
3: The smart people around me, so they train, they build me. They trying to teach me some like the stuff how I have to work like off the ice. When I've been in summer like at the Russia, like where like the first couple months there, like the off season, I was trying to be in a different sport. So mm-hmm. that means try to find something new, try to change like, you know, not your mind, but trying to play different sports. That helps to your head, helps to your, what are like the game sense, you know. You kind of like take a little bit off the ice, getting like rest, and you start to think, you know, you're playing the soccer, you think a little bit different because it's different sport. If you playing like the basketball, like that's a different sport too. You can like the different like.
1: Well, it wires your brain differently, right? The electricity goes in a different way.
3: Yeah, it's pretty healthy too. It's pretty good stuff. So especially like the off season.
1: I don't know anything about your personal life. Do you have a girlfriend, a wife? Do you have any children? What's your future?
3: I have a wife for the last four years. So
1: where did you meet her?
3: I was met here like in Russia. Like no kids, not yet.
1: That'll take time. That'll take care of itself.
3: Too young.
1: And does she have a profession?
3: She was like graduated, like in the last year. She was finished the school in the last year.
1: Russia?
3: In Russia, yeah.
1: Where'd she go to school?
3: She's architecture. That's a good stuff.
1: That's so for
3: hopefully,
1: sure.
3: Hopefully she's going to make a lot of money. I'm just going to be chilling like that. I'm kidding.
1: What would it mean to you to be the goaltender for the Sharks to win a Stanley Cup? What would that mean to you?
3: It's a great question. It's not an easy question. So that means it's a long way. And you have to work pretty hard every day, like off the ice, on the ice. And have to be like a great person, like the great player. And we have to build the great like relationship in the locker room as well, because like I think so. That means. It's gonna be means a lot as well, because like the good team, it means like not only like on the ice, it means like off the ice as well. So we have to have like really great group in the locker room as well. So like the family.
1: Seems like too that you have a kind of an ability to get the fans to enjoy the game. You know, that you get announced for one of the stars of the game, you come out with your ear to say, hey, come on, raise the level. Have you always had a good relationship with the fans like that, wherever you've played?
3: When I came in the U.S., I always try to find that way with the fans, because, like, we're playing for fans, always. Because, like, if not the fans, for what we're playing for what? So I think so. We're playing for fans. If they having fun, they kind of like give it. If we're gonna give that energy for them, they kind of like gonna be charged, you know, that energy, and they're gonna give it that energy back to us. So it's kind of like negative and how do you call it? Like, you know, battery. One side like the
1: negative and positive.
3: And positive, yeah. And they kind of like work together every time. So,
1: I think the dream Stanley Cup would be to have you against Shesterkin or against the Vasilevsky and win. That would be a good one, wouldn't it?
3: It's going to be the best scenario. It's going to be like a movie for me.
1: It will be for everybody in San Jose, too. I want to thank you for the time you spent with us. It's great to get to know you. And we really look forward to a very long career for you in San Jose with a lot of wins and a lot of laughs and a lot of fun. Thank you.
3: Thank you for that time, too. I appreciate it. Thanks for inviting me.
1: Our thanks to Yaroslav Askarov for joining us in the spotlight today. Until next time, I'm Dan Rusinowski.
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0: Hey there, welcome to a brand new episode of The Undercurrent. I'm Tara Sloan. So great to be with you. On this edition of the show, a great story out of Atlantic Canada. Yes, I know, another one from Nova Scotia, which happens to be where I grew up. I know it's really far from San Jose, but this one was really too good to pass up. This story was brought to my attention by Amy Walsh. You might remember Amy. She joined the show a couple of years ago in her role as CEO and co-founder of the Future of Hockey Lab. This is an organization dedicated to developing, testing, and scaling innovative solutions to help grow the game of hockey, and they do amazing work. Well, Amy shared a story with me about her son Callum and his high school hockey team. They're called Citadel High School in Halifax, and for the past 3 years, they've been hosting Pride Games at their school in partnership with the school's Gender and Sexuality Alliance and the school's Guys Group. This is a space where boys can talk openly about the issues they're facing, which sounds amazing. Now, through these events, they have helped create something truly special, a safer, more inclusive environment, not just in the locker room, but across the entire student body. This story really struck me because I believe this could be a model for schools and organizations everywhere, from grassroots hockey to elementary schools, all the way up to the NHL. And stay tuned because I also asked Callum, given the chance, what he would say about these Pride Games to Gary Bettman and if he could give Gary any advice moving forward. So let's get into it. Here's my conversation with Callum Walsh.
1: So Callum, it is so nice to see you. I was saying before we started recording that this is a little bit funny for me because I know your mom and I know your dad. And in fact, I've known your dad since high school. So this is a trip down memory lane, just kind of looking at you. So tell me a little bit about yourself and how you got into playing hockey.
2: Yeah, so I'm 17 years old and in grade 12, and my parents both played professionally and semi-professionally when they were younger. So growing up, it was a really, really big part of my life, right? I started playing when I was 3, started skating, stick handling when I was 2. And I was kind of just brought up through the hockey world. And it was great. I learned a bunch of lessons, right? Made a bunch of amazing friends that I'm still friends with today. And it's just been awesome. I have a great community. I've played Shebucto hockey, so the Shebucto Atlantics, for about 11, 12 years, and I still coach with them.
1: So is that, sorry, Callum, for people who are in our sort of more international audience, is that the Minor Hockey Association?
2: Yeah, that's my Minor Hockey Association, yeah. And I still coach with them, so I'm still involved with the organization, and it's just been a really big part of my life.
1: You've obviously, I mean, you're talking about all the great things that have come to you through hockey. So you know, at its best, hockey can be a great place. Have you ever personally kind of experienced, you know, how it can feel othering? You know, how people can feel like they're not necessarily welcomed in that?
2: Personally, my hockey has only provided good and positive relationships and events with me, but I know that in general hockey isn't or hasn't been the most welcoming environment, and that's really why we wanted to start Pride Night. Like, we just want people to feel welcome, feel included, know that there's a place for you. Mm-hmm. And that if you want to play hockey, if you want to watch hockey, if you just want to be there and cheer on and support your friends, and you should be able to do that without any questions being asked.
1: Okay, so tell me when Citadel High started holding Pride Nights. And are, to your knowledge, like, are these common in high schools? Because I haven't heard of a lot of this.
2: Yeah, so we're actually the first high school in Atlantic Canada to do a hockey Pride Night, which is really cool. So it started 4 years ago following an incident on the ice where one of the Citadel players had said the word gay as a derogatory word towards another player on another team. And the ref heard it and said, I'm okay with you saying this, but other refs might not be. And the players thought to themselves, like, what just happened? Like, what did he just say to us? So they got together in Guys Group and said, like, this isn't okay. What are we going to do about it? So they actually had a meeting with a select group of referees from Hockey Nova Scotia and basically gave them sort of like a debrief and seminar about what not to do and what not to say and how you should deal with a situation like that, because as far as I know, that wasn't as common as it is now, right? So yeah, that's how it started. And then once that incident occurred in guys group, I joined in grade 10. So the year after is when it started.
1: And what's guys group?
2: Mm-hmm. Okay, sorry, I should have mentioned that.
1: That's okay.
2: So guys group is a group of male identified individuals who come together once a week within our school for one period, so an hour and 15 minutes. And we sort of just talk about like healthy relationships, just everything you need going into high school. We help each other out, answer questions, give advice. It's sort of just like a group where we can be ourselves, learn with our classmates and learn with our teachers, and just it's really a positive group and environment.
1: Wow, that's so impressive. Okay, so guys group got together and just talked to Hockey Nova Scotia and said this can't happen.
2: Yeah, so following that, we in guys group were like, okay, we did such an amazing thing here. We made an impact on how referees think the game and how they can handle with these situations. And we're like, what's the next step? Like, what are we going to do? We have this like superpower almost. We can make change in the game. What are we going to do? And Pride Night was sort of the first thing that came up because NHL teams had started doing it. We watched, like me and the guys watched a few NHL games and we're like, oh, this is awesome. We should start our own. And it just kind of escalated from there. So we started 3 years ago and we've had a night ever since, and it just keeps on getting bigger and bigger every night or every year.
1: And so this is in conjunction with some LGBTQ+ groups at your school?
2: Yeah, so it's in conjunction with the Gender and Sexuality Alliance. So they've been a huge part of this game for the last 3 years. This year they helped design the jerseys, right? They're the first ones at the rink cheering us on. They're the loudest voices. We actually lost our Pride Night this year and they were the first ones to come say like, it's okay, you guys lost, but you made such a huge impact on how we feel about ourselves and how we feel in a hockey rink. And they've been huge. The partnership with Hockey Guys Group, the team and the GSA has been amazing. Like, our friendships have grown. Mm-hmm. Like, I say hi to every GSA member in the hall. We're really good friends now, and it's been awesome to work with them. Because before that, we just, not that we didn't work together, but our connection wasn't as strong as it is now.
1: Right, because school activities can be very siloed and it's easy at a big school not to know people. So it seems to me that you're really seeing, like, I know Pride is it just one night, you know, per school year, or is there more that it entails?
2: Yeah, so the Pride game is just, it's just one night, but we have a Pride week at school too. Right. And I think like the impact we make on people is last a year, right? I actually have a quick story if you don't mind me sharing.
1: I would love it.
2: So one of our teachers that just came to the school this year, who is openly gay to all of the staff and faculty, actually hadn't come out to the kids yet, so to his students. And we were going around talking to all the classes, seeing, you know, come to Pride Night, and he hadn't actually heard about the game. And when we told him, he was like, oh my gosh, I have to help, I have to support, I have to, like, this is my chance. So he actually was one of the main people who ran our intermission show in between periods. And that's actually when he came out to students as being openly gay, which was awesome, right? He had the courage to tell, 1,500 students that, yes, he's gay, and that he felt that, yes, this is, I have enough strength and I have enough courage, and this is such an, like, a welcoming and open environment that this is my time, which was really awesome.
1: Wow, Callum, that is so heartening. What a wonderful story. Have you heard from students too, obviously, who feel like these Pride celebrations make them feel more welcomed?
2: Yeah, especially in the GSA. I'm also on student council, and a lot of the GSA members are too. And I feel like every day they're coming up to me, they're like, this game is awesome. It was the best highlight of my year so far. Like, I felt included. I felt welcomed, and just like really just praising the whole game was awesome, right? Like getting fist bumps in the hall, saying like, good job. And like saying like, this is somewhere where I can be myself was really awesome. Like a day after the game, we were pretty down on ourselves for losing. And a bunch of the people from GSA came up to me and my teammates, and they were like, you guys lost, obviously, but we want you to know that you guys made an impact on our lives and how we view ourselves in the hockey world. And that's been great.
1: You're in 12th grade. You're graduating this year. What do you think that, you know, opportunities, events, collaborations like this do to, you know, members of your team and clubs who will all go off now to university and college and just take this with them? What do you think that impact is going to be?
2: Yeah, I hope really just one thing that our players and everybody in the event can take away from it is just to spread the word, grow the game, and really just try to tell as many people as possible, because the more Pride Nights we have, the better, right? The more access to welcoming environments, and the more open we are with each other, and the more just people know about this, and because it's not a very common thing at this point, and just trying to grow like the atmosphere will be awesome, right? I know I have players on our team that are going all the way to Western Canada, the US, right, staying inside the province. So having the national outreach for such a cool and inspiring game is going to be awesome.
1: I know you had the opportunity to do a workshop with Brock McGillis. Our hockey audiences might know Brock. He is the first former pro hockey player to openly come out as gay, and now he's an amazing educator and advocate. What was that with the school, or was that with your minor hockey association?
2: So that was actually with the school. So Brock came and talked to Hockey Guys Group, which is a new initiative we started 3 years ago. So it's an addition to Guys Group, but it's only for hockey players. So he came and talked to us. It was last year. And at that point, we had one Pride Night, so we were going on our second. And his talk with us really opened our eyes about his experiences were always like, were obviously genuine, right? He knew what people felt like going into a hockey room, knowing that you're gay and that a lot of people aren't. And his stories were awesome. One story that we take with us in the room. So Brock, when he was a kid, was working out at a gym, and somebody said the word gay derogatorily. And the owner of the gym, I believe, this was a year ago, so the story isn't super fresh in my mind, but the owner of the gym said, this is not okay, never say that, give me 50 push-ups. So every time we hear the word gay at all in a room towards like somebody else as a derogatory word, which luckily is not often on our team, especially because of the Pride Night, but we say 50 push-ups, and we make them do 50 push-ups because people need to know that it's not just a word you can throw around. Like it's makes an impact on people, and it's just not okay. Like you can't say that. There's consequences to what you say, and it's been really great. It's one of the lessons that all of us took off his presentation.
1: Do you know if other schools are looking at Citadel High as kind of a model for this?
2: I really hope so. A lot of my friends at other schools have actually asked me about Pride Night, and they're like, wow, this is really cool. Like, we were thinking of starting one ourselves. Like, how did you guys do this? Like, we had these really big inflatable balls donated by a local event store, and we put them on the ice, and we put people in them, and they did a race in the intermission.
1: I probably had
2: 5 or 10 text messages saying, holy crap, where do you guys get those? That is awesome. This night is awesome. Like, how do we do something like this ourselves? So I truly believe that other schools will start Pride Night soon, and that it's only going to get bigger.
1: It's really, it's so, so incredible, the initiative. I don't know if you have seen the show Heated Rivalry, but I know you've heard of it.
2: I have, yes.
1: And the book's written by Nova Scotia author Rachel Reed. The show has sort of led to a number of NHL players being asked what they think would happen if a player came out in their locker room. And Nick Suzuki, for instance, said he felt like it would be a safe space. What do you, because I know you don't have any out players on your team currently, right?
2: No, we do not. No.
1: So what do you think would happen? Do you think you would truly be able to provide that safe space for somebody?
2: Yeah, so this is actually a question I've been asked a bunch, and we've talked about it in guys group in our last session before Pride Night. And the big takeaway from our conversation was we're already so close as a team, and we already love each other, right? We respect each other, and we're like brothers. So if somebody were to come out, it'd only make us stronger. I think that would just show that we're in an open environment, and we can, if somebody was gay, and that's such a hard thing to tell people, especially in a hockey environment, that it would just make us stronger. I think, people sort of don't see hockey as an open environment, but if we were to join, or if somebody was to open up and say, yeah, you know what, I'm gay, it would make us stronger. Our team really is a close-knit group. Like, we do team builders almost every week. We're talking every day. And just to have 17 guys that support you and know that they have your back and that they support you, it would be really cool, I think.
1: That's an amazing thing to hear. Okay, so pretend, just in a fantasy world, pretend you were sitting in a room with Gary Bettman, okay? Mm-hmm. Pretend, Callum. And Gary's like, okay, what can we, the NHL, learn from Citadel High School's partnership with the GSA and these Pride events? What would you say?
2: I think I'd tell Gary just that this... it's just something you can't really take for granted, right? Such an amazing night should not only happen for one school in Atlanta, Canada. Like, this is such a amazing thing that we're doing, and it's something that really and just takes the hockey world by storm, right? I think I'd tell Gary that this is something that the NHL really has to go head on and say, we support what Citadel High is doing. And this is something that every NHL team, every minor hockey team, every professional team in general should be doing, right? Hockey needs to be more of a welcoming environment going forward. And this is just the first step.
1: Mm. And you know firsthand how awesome it can be, right? That's the whole point. It's like, I think there's a sense that, you know, people are complaining because, I don't know, they're trying to take down the game, but it's the opposite. It's, you know, that this game can be community building and personal, you know, provide incredible personal growth. You want to share that?
2: Yeah, exactly. Like, hockey is such, people don't really think about it, but hockey is such like a, it's such a nationwide, like, this is Canada game, right? It's such a cool audience, and it's something that we can broadcast any message that we want, and why wouldn't we broadcast such a cool message and something that can really help with so many people throughout Canada.
1: Callum, you make me want to go back to high school. And it's been a long time since I've been there, but this is really, it's such an inspiring story. And I hope you guys are all proud of yourselves, because it's really cool.
2: Thank you.
0: Callum, thank you so much for taking the time to chat with me. I'm sure you had important schoolwork to attend to. And also a huge thanks to Amy and to Casey Walsh. As I mentioned earlier, Casey and I went to high school together. I remember Casey being a really good hockey player. And Amy, again, thank you for all the amazing work you do with the Future of Hockey Lab. So thanks to everybody out there for listening. Spread the word on this one. Hey, like, this is a really, really cool idea, and it can happen at every level in any institution. So congratulations, Citadel High. Really, really cool. I'll be back in a couple of weeks. We are on the precipice of an Olympic break, but I will not be taking one. So we've got another one coming for you soon. In the meantime, keep your sticks on the ice and your fins above water.

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1: Our spotlight guest today is a new assistant coach for the San Jose Sharks, Jeff Ulmer, who has had a varied and lengthy professional career with a variety of organizations. But Jeff, I want to start our conversation, first of all, by saying welcome to San Jose. But number two, you are part of a lot of hockey traditions. I want to start with the Notre Dame Hounds at Wilcox, Saskatchewan, moving on to North Dakota. Just tell us about where you got your hockey started and how you got attached to these great traditional programs.
2: Yeah, I grew up in Wilcox, Saskatchewan. Like you said, it's Notre Dame is a big hockey hotbed up there. And my father, Dennis, worked for Notre Dame for 30 years. He was a teacher, he was a coach, mayor, everything for that town. And so I grew up in that small town watching all of the legends come through Notre Dame: Rod Brind'Amour, Curtis Joseph, Wendell Clark, Vinny LeCavalier, and Brad Richards. I had the chance to go to school with there. And so just a lot of big-time hockey players ended up with great careers. And so even growing up, I'd always wanted to, you know, play on the junior team there and make it as far as I could that way. And grew up in that small town of 200 people, watching all these legends play. And I had the chance to play junior hockey there. And like you mentioned, got a scholarship to go play at North Dakota. And then after that, graduated there and then went on to play quite a bit of pro hockey, and now I'm here in San Jose. So, like you mentioned, two great programs, and both, fortunately, I had the chance to play with and be at.
1: Well, back when I was broadcasting college hockey, Dean Blaze was actually doing color commentary on the radio in Grand Forks, but he obviously was the head coach. Scott Sandelin was the assistant coach. Give us an idea of a little taste of what the tradition at North Dakota is all about.
2: Yeah, you always I grew up, like you had mentioned, going there and watching my father's teams when he was the coach at Notre Dame. He would take his Bantam team, which is the U-15s, and go and watch a series there and just see the tradition and see the energy and the life in the building. And so I would be the water boy, you know, for those teams, or a stick boy or whatever, and go watch those games. And so I had always wanted to go there. And then my first year playing junior hockey, accepted the tryout or whatever it is, the fly down to go view the college, and really wanted to go there. And that was the only one I ever took. I was scouted by quite a few, but really wanted to go there. And like you mentioned, Dean Blaze was the coach there. Really, really gritty, hard coach, and really demanded hard work. And I think I learned a lot as far as work ethic in those 4 years at North Dakota. And the tradition there, like you had also mentioned, is it's one of the top college hockey programs. And for good reason. They get a lot of players. They recruit well. Obviously, the building now and everything with the organization, with the school there. It's just the tradition there. It really meant a lot to me at the time, and still does. And I think everybody that goes through there is proud to be a member of the Fighting Sioux, now the Fighting Hawks.
1: Related to all of that, obviously, is the fact that your brother Jason also played there, and so you guys obviously grew up playing together. What was it like to have a brother that also extended his career to that high of a level?
2: Yeah, that was really neat for me to get a chance. He came in as a freshman when I was a sophomore, so I got to play three seasons alongside him on the same line quite often as well, which was special for me. And to win together was very special also. I ended up winning the first year when he was a freshman. I was a sophomore. We won the national title, then he ended up winning it again.
3: He scores!
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1: Play for the same team for their career is great, and that's special too. I liked learning new cultures and different languages, and just seeing the different organizations, how they work, and you know, going back there, I liked to just meet new people and have new experiences, and that's something that I'm always going to remember. 13 countries, I think it was, 13 leagues, 11 different countries or something like that. It's a lot for sure, and it's a lot of packing and unpacking, but the memories, I mean, you'll take forever. It was great.
2: But talking about tradition, your National Hockey League career, although short, was with a very traditional team, the New York Rangers. The very first game you ever played was against the Montreal Canadiens. Mark Messier and Adam Graves, if I'm not mistaken, were on your line. So that reminds me of one of my old broadcast partners, Jamie Baker, who came from St. Lawrence University, as I did, went to the Quebec Nordiques organization. In his first NHL game, they put him on the wing with Michel Goulet and Joe Sakic. So there you go. That must have been an amazing moment.
1: Yeah, I didn't even know if I was going to play. I had gotten there. It was kind of a surprise to get called up. Got there and was very surprised in the morning skate. I thought I was going to play center with Theo Fleury and I think it was Sandy McCarthy or somebody else, maybe Mike York or something like that. And then right before warm-up, Ron Lowe was our coach, and he came in and said, actually, you are playing. You know, this guy's out, you're in, and you're going to play on the wing with Mess and Gravy, he had said at the time. And so I didn't have time to get nervous. I didn't have time to think about it or overthink about it. But it was neat. We started the game, and so I got the on the blue line for the anthems and that. So that was a special time. I just remember it being so hot in MSG, and I had traveled the day before. But you kind of forget about that once the game gets going. And yeah, for sure, I was fortunate and lucky to be a part of that story tradition of the Rangers also.
2: So in the morning, you didn't think you were playing, or you didn't know?
1: I didn't know. No, he had said, well, they were still going through some things, and I thought there was a good chance that I was going to play, but there was a couple of guys dinged up, and I think my versatility helped a little bit that I could play center and play the wing. And so they had me warm up with a line, but they weren't really sure if somebody was going to play or not. And I ended up, fortunately for me, it worked out in my favor.
2: Did you skate hard in the morning skate that day?
1: I sure did. Every practice when I was up there at first, especially, you're kind of, you know, you're happy to be there and it feels like you just have to, you know, give your best at all times, which you should do nonetheless everywhere. But it was a special feeling and just a different feel, especially being up in MSG.
2: But the other part of it is you didn't have time to think about it, as you said. And I remember a story here in San Jose at the Cal Palace back when the Sharks played there. I watched Brian Butsy Erickson skate as hard as you could imagine for at least an hour after practice. Somebody got sick in the afternoon. He had to go in, and I'm thinking, he's not going to have anything left in the third period. Guess what? He scored 2 goals in the third period.
1: Yeah, it happens like that sometimes, too. As coaches, too, sometimes, especially at the American League level, I've learned in the last few years, being a coach there, you can skate guys in the morning, and then so many things can happen with call-ups and injuries and such like that. I've seen guys, we've skated for, like you mentioned, 30, 40 minutes, and then it just turns out someone gets called up and they're in. So anything can happen in this game, and fortunately for me, that was ended up in the lineup, which was good.
2: Well, Adam Graves was certainly the first San Jose Shark eventually that you started to get hooked up with, and I'm looking at your career, and you keep bumping into all kinds of people from different backgrounds. I suppose that's the case if you play for 24 teams, but first NHL goal coming for the Rangers, and it was in a victory, and it came against Dominik Hasek, of all people. Talk us through your first goal, if you remember it. Did it bounce off of your leg, and you tell everybody it went top corner?
1: You're almost right on there, actually. You know what? My coach at the time, Ron Lowe, had said, you know what? Hit everybody when you're out there. Be as physical as you can. You can skate, so just make sure you're finishing checks. And then when you go to the net, make sure you stop. And so you might play left wing. You might play right wing. You can play center. And so I think I was playing left wing in my second game. I think I played right wing the first game, and I could play center. And I just remember it was a shot on the net, and I was playing left wing.

0: as a right-hand shot and went to the back post and stopped, and it actually went off Hasek's pad, and then it did hit me in the shin pad, but I did have two or three whacks at it, and I was staying there until it went in, and it on about the third whack it went in. So it's a good lesson to teach players now, and just what he had told me at the time, the coach, was, go hard to the net, be around there, and basically I cleaned up my own rebound, which was good. And obviously, it was an exciting time. I think we got thumped in the game. I think that was the third goal in a 6-3 or 6-2 loss or something. But yeah, something you'll always have with you. I still have the first goal plaque there from the Rangers that I look upon, every once in a while in my office, which is great. But yeah, memories a long time ago, and but one that I won't forget.
1: Well, you had three career goals. Your second one came on the road in Columbus, and one of the guys who got an assist on that was Manny Malhotra, who, of course, with the Vancouver Canucks organization, you'd later hook up with him, but he's another ex-Shark that has spent some time in San Jose. So you got a lot of people that can tell you all about this city.
0: Yeah, great guy. He was a really good teammate, and Manny is actually the head coach in Abbotsford for this year, where I was had signed for a couple more years before the Sharks called me to interview for this. So I was excited to get back with him. Great guy, really good teammate, and yeah, another good former Ranger.
1: One of the reasons why I think that you might have been inserted and recalled at that time was because of Ron Lowe, because he already knew you. You played for him in Houston, did you not? So I want to talk about that issue of trust between coach and player, the fact that that is so important, it seems, in any player's career.
0: Yeah, Ron was an honest, hard guy, but really, really honest, and he'd kind of lay it out for you what he wanted. And I think he was fair in that way. You knew what was expected of you. So I think you came in, he got to know you a little bit. He said, "Okay, this is what we want from you. If you do this, you're going to play. If you don't, you probably won't." He laid it out for me: be as physical as you can. And up until that point, I hadn't really. I tried to kind of be a skilled player, and he kind of instilled that physicality. He said, "Well, you have pretty good size. You should be hitting everybody. You can skate. You can really shoot. So I want you to shoot the puck. I want you to hit people. Be a little bit pesty and whatever." And I think that, had I not played like that for him in Houston, I wouldn't have signed with the Rangers the next year when he got the job. And I wouldn't. I may have made it another way, but I wouldn't have played for the Rangers for him had I not shown him that I could do what he asked of me. So I think it's important, the clarity between coach and player, the honesty, and I think I learned that in that situation. And having been on the other side of it, like you mentioned, being the player, playing in a certain style for the coach definitely helps, and showing that you can play different roles, I think, helped me in being versatile, being more of a checker, and then ended up making the NHL through that route rather than being more of a skilled guy.
1: But also playing 19 years and playing for all of those teams, 24 in your professional career in North America and in Europe, you have to have a unique kind of understanding of that guy that's sort of a borderline player, the guy that's really good in the American Hockey League. And then he gets recalled and he's a top line guy there, and then they're asking him to be on the fourth line and penalty killer, or they're giving him two shifts and then sending him back to the AHL. Don't you think you understand that person's psyche more than maybe most other people?
0: For sure. I think that's one of the things that I think has really helped me in being in those different situations. Like signing with the Rangers, we didn't have a ton of prospects in that time. So I think I was a prospect for them in, the fact that I was probably going to get a chance to play some games, and that was good. But then I had to kind of work my way back up, being undrafted, go to the American League, kind of prove that you kind of can play that style, play a top couple line role in the American League. But then when you get called up, remember those checking habits and being on the top of the puck and on the right side of the puck, and make sure you finish checks and then reload, track, get back, be physical. And then the versatility definitely helps. And I think that's something that can really help players nowadays, is being able to play the wing if you're a centerman, being able to take some faceoffs if you're a winger, play in different situations, kill some penalties. If you're not going to be on the top power play unit, you got to make sure that you can kill some penalties so you can get out on the ice that way. So I think it's important to kind of be versatile and not kind of be painted with one brush as a player.
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1: We're getting to know Jeff Ulmer, assistant coach of the San Jose Sharks, on this edition of Shark Spotlight. You know, looking at all the people you played for, the coaches you played for, I mean, I'm going to go through it. After your time with the Rangers, you ended up going to the American Hockey League, a couple of teams, and finally went over to Europe. But you played for John Paddock. You played for Bruce Cassidy. You played for Rich Chernomaz, who was a very good AHL player in his own right. Jim Hughes, who's got a couple of kids that are pretty good players. And you also played not only with Mark Messier and Adam Graves, but against all of these greats. You know, one of the games that you played, you scored a goal, was the night that Mario Lemieux went crazy for Pittsburgh. But also, you played with people like Peter Forsberg in Sweden. What about what you learned from all of these different players? What is it that crystallizes what makes a player great?
0: Different things with different guys. I think you mentioned some of them, Messier, Graves over here. But then also over in Europe, like you had mentioned, Peter Forsberg. He was trying to come back from an injury at the time, so it wasn't really the best version of Peter, but just his professionalism, his commitment to being great in practice and after practice really taught me a lot. Puck protection, he would want to, you know, stay out after practice and grab a few of us and be like, hey, let's go do this, and this is what helped me be effective in the NHL level, and that really helped, and that's something that stuck with me, and I teach players now, are things that guys like Peter showed me. Also Theo Fleury, really good along the wall. For a small guy, you wouldn't think he would be, but really good along the wall, and some of the lessons he taught me I still remember. And then some of the years in Europe as an older player, in my late 30s even, getting to play with guys like Victor Hedman, Matt Zuccarello, Alexander Barkov, when these guys were 17, 18 years old, their draft years, that was valuable too, because you just see the next wave of players and how good, and especially seeing like Barkov this year win the Stanley Cup and how far he's come, just being able to play with some of these older players and learn in that way, and then seeing this young generation, this new generation of players that are special in their own right, the Hedmans, the Barkovs, even Zuccarello, can mention him. Just a really different perspective being an older player and seeing the young wave come in. So rewarding to see them have success, and definitely I value the experiences in playing with all those different players.
1: What about the idea that you're now maybe going to coach the sons of guys that you played with? I mean, you know, Nicholas Havlid was one of your teammates in Linköping, and his son is property of the San Jose Sharks, not here at the moment, but what do you think of that?
0: Really cool. He was one of the most, like you mentioned, 24 teams, how many hundred players that is that I've played with. Havlid was one of the most committed players that I played with. So he's obviously got good bloodlines. His father was one of the guys that would straight from practice, he would go and hit the stair climber or something for an hour, just a crazy, in shape, really committed defenseman. So, that's obviously, as you keep going along and getting older, you see some of the sons of some of the guys you played with and played against. And it's cool, because you can see the similarities between them and remember and give you good fond memories. But also, yeah, it makes you feel a little bit older for sure. But, it's rewarding and fun to see.
1: All the talk about young guys like Hedman that you saw very young and players like that probably was around the time when you started to think about coaching, I would imagine, because you were a veteran player. Obviously, you were in Europe. You were certainly having an adventure with all these great places you played in. But was that right around the time when you started to evaluate young players and start to look and watch what the coaches were doing and thinking, maybe I want to do this myself?
0: Yeah, I remember being, I think it was my third or fourth to last season, I think my 15th or 16th season of going over there. And, you know, I was in my late 30s now, and I had never thought about coaching up until that point. And then it just, you kind of, you've been around for so long, you see, you know, the young kids come in, and I'd be 30, whatever it was, 37, 38, and you look over and you got a 17-year-old on your one wing and an 18-year-old or something on the other wing. So you can naturally see that the coach is putting you with, you know, some inexperienced players hoping to gain from your experience. So after practices, I would stay on with guys and you know, show them some things and just tell them, hey, this is what's worked for me, this might work for you, let's try and do this. And some of these players, especially the young guys in Europe, they had never been around, you know, high level coaching or high level players, And so by the end of my career there in my late 30s, I was no longer in the KHL or the SHL or the top Finnish league or Switzerland. It was the Alps League, the Austrian League, the Danish League. And so these leagues, some of these guys hadn't had top-level coaching. So I kind of took it upon myself to, you know, show them some tips and show them some things that might have worked. Whether it worked or not, I'm not sure, but I'd like to think it did. But, you know, they appreciated it. And then I kind of got the bug in me that, you know what, maybe I should try and do this and help some other players. I think I did like a little bit of a blog type thing where I just put some tips and things for players, and I think that gained a little bit of traction, and then that kind of got my name out there. And my last couple of years, I was just kind of adding things to my resume as I was continuing to play. I was still in shape and could play, you know, even into my 40s. I had just turned 40, I think, and was about to turn 41 when the Coyotes called and kind of offered me a skills position and some hockey ops stuff. And so I was going to continue playing for as long as I could until I got the offer that I wanted outside of playing in professional hockey. And I wanted to add a bunch of things to my resume, but I also wanted to help some young players along. And I feel like I did a pretty good job of that. And I think that prepared me for the next, you know, version of my career, which is now, which is the coaching side.
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1: We're talking to Jeff Ulmer, Sharks assistant coach. And, you know, you talked about moving on to Arizona with the Coyotes. Who did you know in the organization? I suspect that to all your years in hockey, you probably knew somebody.
0: Yeah, I knew a few guys, and just from, you know, playing golf in the summers and skating in the summers a little bit. And I think it was Steve Sullivan that contacted me at first. And then I think he had passed my number on to their hockey ops person, and then he called me for a job opportunity. And I just went in, kind of, I was planning on maybe even going back for another year, for year 20, over to Europe. But they called and we talked, and I think they kind of molded a position for me that was, it was a skill development position, but also kind of a coach's assistant, where I did a lot of the skated the injured players and prepared the practice plan for Tockett and his staff there in Arizona for a few years. So that was good for me. And at the time, I had just had my first daughter. She was one, or just had turned one. So it was kind of time for me to stop taking the family over to Europe and try and get something a little bit more stable and get going on the coaching side, I think. So looking back, it was a good time for me to switch over and quit the playing career and get going on the coaching side, and I'm glad with how it's turned out.
1: Well, since you brought up family, I was going to ask you, how much of this journey was your wife and your family on with you?
0: Yeah, my wife hadn't been out of Canada, the U.S., or I think it was Dominican or something for one vacation, and then she ended up moving to, I think, 8 or 10 different countries with me, from Russia to Finland to Sweden to Switzerland to all these places. So my first daughter, who turns 8 in about 5 days here, she was born overseas. My second to last season, she was born in Glasgow in Scotland. And then I have a 5-year-old also, almost 5, and she was born in Arizona. So they've been with me, you know, for the last few years of playing, for my first daughter, and then the second daughter, just the last, you know, my last two stops in Arizona and then in Abbotsford. But my wife's been a trooper, having to pack and unpack. And Robin does a lot for the family, for sure, and it's kind of enabled me to chase this dream, and this is the next spot, which I'm very excited for.
1: One thing that certainly had to be a factor in the latter stages, especially in your playing career, was that even though you weren't officially a coach, as you said, you were doing some tips with some of the younger guys, especially in Europe, that hadn't had the coaching yet. That brings up another topic, the idea that in the American Hockey League, John McCarthy's team here with the San Jose Barracuda has a whole group of guys that are, on average, younger than an NCAA team most of the time. But you have one or two guys that have a little bit of experience that go there with the right attitude and are able to be good mentors for these guys. Tell us about the importance of that in your mind.
0: You need that. I think it's tough. The guys go through college, they go through junior, but there's never really that, you know, that experienced player, because they're all around the same age. So I think it's important that you have some guys that have been through it. They've been in the situation where they're prospects, and then they've been in the situation where they're kind of, you know, a little bit older, and they got the new young wave coming in and pushing them. And so how do they react to that? Because it changes. It, you know, when you're a fresh-faced kid that's, you know, a big-time prospect, you're going to get a lot of opportunities. And then all of a sudden, you know, the next year there's two or three more guys coming to push you. And so it's how do you react in those situations? What can you gain from that experience of now being pushed? I mean, you've got to still stay in shape and have that drive that you had as a rookie. And I think it helps to have these older guys that have been through that and been on the other side of it and experienced that. And, you know, J-Mac and his staff, and I've seen it in the past too. It's very beneficial to have these older guys. And like I mentioned, you know, playing with guys like Adam Graves, like you mentioned, and Peter Forsberg and these guys, that it's a similar situation where they can, you know, share what they've learned, and it's valuable. You always take the credibility from an older player, and the experience factor is definitely beneficial for young players.
1: And of course, you know J-Mac and the staff, and you know TechSU Arena and all that because of your 3 years with Abbotsford, where Justin Bailey spent a little bit of time, obviously. Tell us about transiting from being in player development with the Coyotes organization and then getting involved in the day-to-day coaching aspects with Abbotsford.
0: I loved it. I loved the you know the skill development and player development was good at the time to kind of get in and see the different areas of how NHL hockey and the hockey operations works. For me, having played for so long and, you know, over 1,000 games as a player, it was just I was so used to being in the mix and being on the bench and being kind of in the decision making stage, and being able to run a special team was valuable for me, and working with the forwards, I still got that development side. I still got the skill development side because I love to do that. I do that after practice and before practice anyways. But just being in the mix and in the heat of the action and having to make decisions, and, you know, now you have the goalie pulled, and just the strategy of that, you know, in my character and being such a sports fan and being in the mix, and that I missed that a little bit with just the skill development and the player development. So being on the side now where you're on the bench and you're in the heat of the moment, I think that was very valuable to me, and I love the part of that and the competition and the strategy. And I love the last few years, and I'm looking forward to doing that here in San Jose.
1: We're talking to Jeff Ulmer, Sharks assistant coach. And being a sports fan and growing up in Saskatchewan, you probably had to at least maybe peek at the Saskatchewan Rough Riders every once in a while in the CFL. But who are your favorite hockey teams growing up?
0: Well, we were close to Calgary. You know, I think it's 6 hours each way from between Winnipeg and Calgary. So there isn't an NHL team, obviously, in Saskatchewan, so there are the Rough Riders, so a lot of people are fans there. But I was a hockey fan. Actually, I grew up, you know, the Oilers were good back in the early 80s, obviously, and when I was kind of, I was born in the late 70s, but I was still a Red Wings fan. I liked Steve Yzerman. He was my favorite player, so I followed the Red Wings and loved the Red Wings. And then they had the Russian Five, and they were really just kind of fascinating to watch, so for me, growing up as a Red Wings fan, it was great. And then I actually got the chance to play against them when I was with the Rangers, which was really cool. So, Red Wings for me was my team.
1: Also had to be pretty cool that in the heyday of the Oilers, Mark Messier obviously was one of the critical people. And then you played with him. That had to be something special.
0: Yeah, that was great. And it was neat that Glenn Anderson was around too. I'm not sure. I didn't play with him, but he was around some of the home games. So I got to hang out with him if I went out for dinner or something with Messier a few times. So that was kind of neat. But yeah, it's kind of when you get up there and, you know, you're playing with a legend like that, you kind of forget about it after a while. But definitely the first few times he was probably sick of me asking him questions for sure.
1: Jeff Ulmer is with us, new Sharks assistant coach. And before we get to your role today, I'm looking at all these teams, and you played in some amazing cities in some interesting leagues. The Alps League was kind of a unification of several of the smaller leagues, and that's the team you played with last in your pro playing career. Did you have a favorite place to play? Did you have a favorite city?
0: They're all so unique. In speaking about the Alps, it was... There's memories I have from each spot. Definitely the Alps League was the memory I have is just on the bus driving up the mountains. Like you're winding up these mountains to go play at the top of a ski hill, basically. And then you wind down after. So you definitely don't want to look out the window if you get a little queasy with the bus trips. So that was something there. Switzerland's beautiful, really cool country to live in. I loved that. Obviously Russia was good with the paydays, but other than that, I wasn't huge fan. I loved Sweden and Finland, really, really similar to living in Canada. And then Germany, Austria, I learned how to speak German, took some classes, so that really helped me in those cities. And living there was very similar to living over here in North America. So I would say those were some of the highlights of my playing time in Europe.
1: So Ryan Warsawski is the boss behind the bench, and he obviously has some ideas as to what he wants his assistant coaches to do. What are you going to be doing mostly with the San Jose Sharks organization?
0: I think that's still kind of evolving. I think I'd spoken to Wars, so obviously, in our interview process. Was really impressive. He's a really impressive guy, really smart guy. Really kind of motivated me to win this position and be a part of it. And I had mentioned to him, I'm, you know, willing to do whatever it is. And I know that's a cliche, but I've said that to him directly. And I think, you know, at first it's going to be, you know, some of the face-off stuff, a little bit of neutral zone, some overtime stuff. And development's obviously going to be a huge part of what I do. I think I think we all know some of the players that are coming in on the forward side especially. And I think the importance of working with these guys and making sure that we develop them and to be, you know, great players and also great teammates and big character guys, which they are, is going to be a big part of my day-to-day focus as well. So I think, you know, and then helping out on the special teams, I think would be something that I would be looked upon to do. But literally, you know, I know I said it in my interview process and say it to people. I'm willing to do whatever it is to help the staff and excited about it. And really, really excited to get going.
1: It's kind of interesting because through my years in pro hockey, American Hockey League, NHL here, I always remember the balance. Some people say that development equals winning, and then other people say winning equals development, and it's kind of a combination of both. Your job in the NHL is to win, and I wanted to ask about what you're going to have to probably go through with some young guys, whether it's Macklin Celebrini or Will Smith or a player that's not as heralded, to have to be at the NHL level and develop at the same time. It seems like that's a pretty hard thing to do, especially when, even if they were star players before, they come to the NHL and they find out that it's not as easy and they're going to have some tough days.
0: Yeah, I think it'll evolve, and it's kind of a moving target. I mean, winning is it's the NHL level. It's a business. It's important that you win, but I also think that it's important to, you know, to get the most. Like, how can we develop these young players to be great San Jose Sharks this year also, and not just, you know, 3-4 years down the line? You want them to contribute to the team and be a big part of the team environment and the team culture. Not just, you know, 2-3 years down the road, but how can we, you know, get them to be valuable once they first get here? And that's kind of, you know, things that I look at and how can we, you know, hit the ground running. And like you mentioned, it's going to be a process for sure. There's going to be some bumps in the road, but there is for veteran players too. So I think it's important. You know, you work with them, you spend time with them, but you have to be prepared to let them, you know, make mistakes, and you know they're going to make a few mistakes, and it's just not to, you know, like you hear, take the stick out of their hands or you know, be too hard on them, but you also have to find that fine line where you can, you know, they don't have a certain set of rules that the other players don't have, so they got to learn within the team and be the best San Jose Sharks that they can be for this season also. So that's an important part of it.
1: Isn't another important thing is during the hard conversations, which you're obviously going to have at times, that this player will respond because he knows that you believe in them?
0: Yeah, I think you have to be personable, you have to be credible, and you have to be honest, and they have to kind of get a feel for what you're like and know that you're genuine in what you're trying to say, because while I haven't been at a level that, you know, Macklin or Will are currently at, obviously they're special players, but at the same time, you have to, you know, believe in what you're teaching them and believe in what you're doing and know that what you're teaching them and coaching them to do is going to, you know, help them in the long run. And I think
3: when you go 3-1-2 in a 6-game homestand in San Jose Sharks country over the last few years, that would have been bringing lots of joy, lots of cartwheels, and lots of positive thoughts. But this last homestand in which the Sharks had that 3-1-2 record brought only disappointment of what might have been. That just goes to show you what the changes in the Sharks' expectations have been. And for today, the Sharks begin on the road looking for even more. It's the Sharks and the Buffalo Sabres. A five-game sojourn begins next on the San Jose Sharks Audio Network.
2: It's time to feel the teal. This is San Jose Sharks Hockey. Now, Sharks Warm-Up, brought to you by Toyota, proud sponsor of the San Jose Sharks. Toyota, let's go places.
3: From KeyBank Center in Buffalo, the San Jose Sharks come to Western New York with a golden opportunity to take a major step forward toward what they hope is a postseason bid. I'm Dan Rusinowski, along with my good friend Jason Demers and JD55. Big group hug here as we start road trip.
4: Oh, what better place to start this road trip than Buffalo? And I know everybody at home's going, Buffalo, really? Well, this is one of the hottest teams in the NHL, and what a measuring stick to start this road trip for the San Jose Sharks, playing this Buffalo Sabres team that last time they were in first place this late in the season, 2010. Crazy.
3: It's been that long since the Sabres have gone to the postseason, so nobody in Buffalo feels sorry for the fact that the Sharks have missed the last six postseason trips. In fact, San Jose is hoping to get back this season, and there's a lot of positive waves on both ends of the rink. San Jose coming off a couple of disappointing overtime losses with a lot of exciting hockey at the Shark Tank. As I said, the 2-1 overtime loss against the Islanders stung because they had four chances in overtime when they had a power play at the start of OT. Could not get the game winner, but in spite of that, 3-1-2, normally we'd be all happy, but they're upset that they didn't do better.
4: Well, you know, it's amazing to see this team and the resolve of this team, and now that there's expectations. We haven't had that in a few years for a while now. The expectations are high for this San Jose Sharks team, and it's all led by Macklin Celebrini and Coach Warsawski back there that is just pushing the cart in the right direction. Everybody is on board. Everybody is pushing in the same direction. And listen, month of March, they have not lost a game in regulation. Neither has the Buffalo Sabres. But what they have done and the step they have taken forward, the San Jose Sharks team, they shouldn't be anything but proud. But to play meaningful games in March, Dano, there's nothing better.
3: Nothing better at all, and everybody's excited about that. And, of course, Macklin Celebrini is leading the charge. Fifth in the NHL with 89 points, 32 goals. He's the only person on the Sharks roster that has a current point streak. Five games points and three games goals. He's got 8 points in those five games. And you look at the other side of the ice, Buffalo's won seven straight games, and they have six people with point scoring streaks, including Tage Thompson, who has 15 points in his team's last 11 games.
4: Oh, the gold medal winner, Tage Thompson, has come back. He has kept up that pace. I mean, this is a team that gets on offense. They want to play offense. They want to play with their foot on the gas. So it's going to be important for the Sharks to defend hard, defend quickly, and make sure they're using your breakouts and your puck movement to kind of negate and soften that pressure, because they come hard. They want to win. Since December 9th, this Buffalo Sabres team's 28-5-2. That is a stellar record for this team, and Lindy Ruff's pushing all the right buttons for this team.
3: That he is. He's getting the most out of people like Tage Thompson and, of course, Alex Tuch, that man who's long been a thorn in the side of the San Jose Sharks when he played for the Vegas Golden Knights. And, of course, their captain, Rasmus Dahlin, who's kind of their Macklin Celebrini in the sense that he's the one that's getting the physical attention from other teams. They try to get him to take dumb penalties, but he's been much more disciplined this year, and he's really becoming an elite player.
4: Yeah, he's really learning, and I think this team, this Buffalo team, the biggest thing they've been maligned with, well, they're not playoff performers. They don't know how to get into that grind of that mode. They just never learned. They had to learn on the fly. They've had to learn over time, and they're starting to figure out what it takes to win. I mean, Rasmus Dahlin has been Herculean for this team. I mean, at 5-on-5 the last 14 games for them, 24-6 outscoring the opposition. So when Rasmus Dahlin on the ice, expect fireworks offensively, and he's not afraid to mix it up. So I think it's going to be important for the Sharks to push him. Finish your checks. Don't let him get up into the offense.
3: And, of course, on the other side of the ice, Macklin Celebrini has 64 points even strength, which is number three in the NHL. And, again, all of the accolades you can send the way of that 19-year-old are just growing each and every day. I think that's one of the more impressive, the fact that when it's even strength, when the pressure is on the line, he's got guys all over him, draped on his back, he's still making plays.
4: Oh, and you saw him at the Olympics. I mean, he led forwards in time on ice and that all-star team that they had. He comes back here. He has been the leader, no word about it. It has been him all season long. He is the one they look to for a big play. You talked about the point streak. He's the only one on this team with points in five straight games, three goals in those last three games played. And, I mean, they need to find somebody else and another line on this Sharks roster to elevate this play, because if they want to go and have a good, positive road trip, they're going to need somebody else to contribute. So look for Macklin to lean on some other guys, maybe potentially that second line and Misa, Toffoli, and Eklund.
3: I think that's the line to watch, and certainly the Kiefer Sherwood, Alex Wenberg, and Philip Kurashev line that's reunited today, as we have a couple of changes to the lineup, is some going to be one that they're going to depend on. Wenberg for his two-way efficiency, Sherwood for his forechecking ability and goal scoring, and Kurashev, who does a little bit of everything. I think that line combination could be a big difference too.
4: I've been impressed with Philip Kurashev. Just the way he moves the puck and has that vision. I mean, the pass he made to Kiefer Sherwood a couple games ago, just
3: gorgeous.
4: Absolutely incredible. He finds lanes, and I think he's starting to figure out how to play Sharks hockey. He's playing more north. He's playing more consistent. I know at times, you know, maybe last year, earlier parts of this year, a couple mistakes, turnovers, wouldn't mishandle, mismanage the puck. You're starting to see more of that, and I think Alex Wenberg helps in that, just his maturity and the way he's there as a support valve for these guys. And you add Kiefer Sherwood, a little bit of TNT. He's dynamite.
3: Boy,
4: and that's
3: a
4: good line.
3: He really is, and it is a good line. And, by the way, two of those three guys also grew as players, Wenberg playing for the Swedish team in the Olympics, and Kurashev had a really strong Olympics, I thought, for Team Switzerland.
4: Yeah, I thought he was fantastic, that Swiss team. The Swiss did not miss unfortunate injury to Kevin Fiala, but Kurashev was leaned on offensively. And, again, sometimes using those Olympics, those international tournaments, it helps players find their game, gives them the confidence. And when you're playing that type of elevated hockey and you come back to the NHL, not that it's a worse style of hockey, but might be just a touch slower, and that can help you slow the game down.
3: Well, let's check it out. How are the players feeling about this upcoming five-game road trip? It is a tough one. It is certainly one with a lot of media attention on the East Coast, and it's one that Alex Wenberg can't wait to get started.
5: No, it's great. I mean, obviously, it's a big road trip for us. Starting off with this game as well, one game at a time, but a great opportunity for us to come in and just play a good team, but also some. I feel like it's going to be a good match for us to master pace and kind of get going at it, so excited for sure.
3: And Vinny Desharnais is also really excited about the opportunity the Sharks have to step closer toward playoff contention.
6: It's a big big road trip for us, but the mentality doesn't really change. It's one game at a time, and there's just 2 points on the table tonight. So I think everyone came in this morning excited and dialed in, and everyone's going to be ready to rock and roll tonight.
3: Will Smith has one career goal against the Buffalo Sabres in his career, and he's looking for more today. He's also excited about the prospects for this upcoming trip.
7: Yeah, I'm super excited. Big East Coast trip and a bunch of big points on the line.
3: How about the situation for Michael Misa? He grew up in Oakville, Ontario, not too far away. He's going to have 15 members of his family in the building tonight here in Buffalo.
7: Yeah, it's good. It's obviously a couple games close to home, so got some family coming and stuff. But, yeah, we're trying to get back on the right foot here.
3: Well, one thing that Misa did was learn a lot over the course of the last couple of weeks of what it means to be in the National Hockey League. He certainly benefited mentally from the Olympic break, and back with the team, he is playing much better hockey, and he gave us an idea of what he's learned in the last homestand.
7: Yeah, I mean, obviously, we had a little, ups and downs over that little stand there we had, but obviously, got a chance to redeem ourselves here, and got some tough teams, but, we're a good team as well, so, I'm looking forward to this road trip.
3: Well, the Buffalo Sabres have won 7 straight games, and earlier this year, they won 10 in a row. And Jason, if they win today against the Sharks, it'll be the first time in the storied history of this franchise that they have ever had 2 8-game or better winning streaks in a single season. That's one of the goals for the Sharks to put to a stop to this evening.
4: Yeah, it's going to be very important. Listen, this Buffalo Sabres team, albeit they have all these winning streaks and they have played some really good hockey, they still give up scoring chances. They like to play a run-and-gun style of offense. So the Sharks are going to get their looks. They just have to find a way to figure out Alex Lyon, who has kind of emerged as the better of this goaltending trio. So I think for them it's very important to be patient, be calm, and when you get those scoring opportunities, you got to get to the net quick. You got to get there hard, because otherwise this Buffalo Sabres team, if they get their foot on the gas and they get 1-2 goals, it's very hard to keep up with them.
3: Well, their leading scorer is Tage Thompson, who, of course, is an Olympic gold medalist with the United States. In his last 16 NHL games, he's got 9 goals, 20 assists, and he's plus 5, and he's got 53 shots in those 16 games. He's tied for 16th in the league in scoring with a 70-point total, and he's really excited about what the Sabres are coming off of. An 8-7 real barn burner, filled with fights, filled with leads that were blown, filled with all kinds of excitement for the passionate fans here in Western New York. And Thompson says that's a good portent of things to come.
8: I mean, the last two games here at home have been electric, and that just gets us more excited too. I know it's been a long wait for the fans, it's been a long wait for us, and you know, me and Dahl's talk about that all the time, how you know, we're finally finding our game and gotten to this point. Obviously, still some games to go here, but you can start to sense the city and the fans and the excitement that's just building up around town. So that just gets us more jacked up, and really looking forward to further down the road when we find ourselves in playoffs.
3: I'll tell you something: the fans in Buffalo get really excited for the postseason because they haven't been here since 2011. And yet, in spite of that, you think about this. To me, this is the most amazing stat of all. The Stanley Cup Finals on national television.
4: You told me this.
3: Buffalo market is in the top five usually the top three in the United States watching TV in the Stanley Cup Final when their team hasn't been to the playoffs in 15 years.
4: The fans here in Western New York love them some hockey, and it's finally so nice to see them get rewarded. We went to dinner yesterday. Michael Kesselring's a good friend of mine that I kind of support. We went to dinner, went to have a little bit of wings, Bar Bill Tavern, and everybody there was just saying the waiters has not been this exciting to watch hockey in Buffalo in eons.
3: Well, I had a friend I had lunch with today that I went to college with. He's general manager of a series of radio stations here, and he told me that at a lot of public events where you normally see only Buffalo Bills jerseys, been a lot of Sabre stuff around the last couple of weeks, and that just goes to show you the atmosphere that we're going to feel tonight at KeyBank Center. Should be great.
4: Yeah, move over Josh Allen. Tage Thompson has entered the chat.
3: Don't forget about Rasmus Dahlin.
4: Yeah, he's
3: too.
4: Pretty good, too.
3: Not bad.
4: Good squad.
3: It's a place that the Sharks have always had a challenge. Lifetime here in Buffalo, the Sharks are 5-17-4, but they're 2-2-1 in their last five games here. The very first game the Sharks ever won in this city was at the old Odd, and it was Joe Thornton's very first game as a San Jose Shark.
4: Well, and the last time I was here with you at KeyBank Arena, they won 6-2, the San Jose Sharks, last season. Not but a season ago, Mr. Ruzanowski, and we were on that call excited, elated, and I want to see it again.
3: And I think that's what we need to see tonight, and you need to hear. Sharks are 30-25-6, 66 points, in fifth in the Pacific and ninth in the West. And the Buffalo Sabres, best record in the league since December the 1st. They're 39-19-6 for 84 points. And that victory against Tampa Bay in that fight-filled contest at KeyBank Center on Sunday put the Sabres into first place in the Atlantic Division, and they are in second place overall in the Eastern Conference. Buffalo has won 20 games here in this building, and they're on a pace for 108 points, which would be their most that they have gained since they picked up 113 points back in 2006-2007. That is the scene set. When we come back, we will have our Kaiser Permanente roster report from KeyBank Center in Buffalo. This is the San Jose Sharks Audio Network.
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3: If you're in the Bay Area, we hope you're enjoying your drive home or your last hour and a half at the office. But right now, we are in our first half hour in the office here in Buffalo. I'm Dan Rusinowski, along with Jason Demers, JD5, a.k.a. JD55, a.k.a. JD60. Good to have you back on the broadcast because you wore all those
4: Daddy.
3: Numbers.
4: I wore all of them. I touched every number there. It's good to be back. Good to be back here with you, my friend, and chemistry's still high. Tape to tape, baby, all night long.
3: All night long. Roster report brought to you by Kaiser Permanente. Get care like a pro with Kaiser Permanente, official team physicians of the San Jose Sharks. We gave you a clue as to how some of that was going to work out. Let's go through it all. Nolan Allen, defenseman recalled for the last game against the Islanders, has been returned to the San Jose Barracuda. And Nick Leddy, the veteran, was recalled for this road trip. He has been out for the last 14 games, has been reassigned, has been spending some time with the Barracuda, hasn't played there yet, but will be available to the Sharks with all of that experience on this trip. Center Ty Dellandrea has missed 19 straight games with a lower body injury that's going to keep him out for an extended period. Filip Kurashev is back into the lineup after sitting out the Islander game. Ryan Reeves will sit it out today. That means that Pavel Regenda kind of is the odd man out now. He's going to miss his fourth consecutive game. Now, Adam Gaudette went through this just before Regenda was getting the ice time. So now it's basically Regenda's turn to sit. He's going to get his time on the ice on this trip.
4: Yeah, I think he'll eventually get there. It's a little disappointing because I really did like his game. I like his finish. We talk about needing somebody to elevate their game and score goals and not have it only always be a Macklin Celebrini, and Regenda does provide that. He doesn't need many opportunities to find the back of the net, so I'd like to see him maybe find his way, maybe find a spot for him. Maybe either Kurashev comes out and he goes in, trying to figure out a way. I'm sure Warsawski, but that's sometimes the issue when you have a playoff-style team that has a lot of depth. It's hard to get guys in, and you got to earn your ice time when you get into the lineup.
3: And sometimes people want to know why, but sometimes there really is no why.
4: Hey, your team's winning. There's a chemistry that Warsawski finds, Coach Warsawski, and they kind of got to stick with it. And listen, coaches are creatures of habit just as much as players. They believe in a little bit of superstition as well.
3: Well, if it works one way in one day, you try to do it the same way the next day, the same way.
4: Yeah, same way, same how, same know-how. Let's go.
3: So as far as the Sharks' defense is concerned, that will not change. Sam Dickinson and Vinny Deharnais play together. Shakir Mukhamadulin, who's upped his game, will play alongside Mario Ferraro. Dmitry Orlov with John Klingberg on defense. I'm really eager to see how Orlov does tonight because Tyler Toffoli leads all Sharks with 6 career goals against the Buffalo Sabres. Some of that because he played a little bit more. But the other guy who's second is Orlov. He's got 3 career goals against the Sabres. He only has 1 this season on the road in Toronto. And we're only, what, an hour and a half away from Toronto? So maybe being close will help.
4: Just a stone's throw. But I think he's played over 30 games against him, which is a positive. I think the familiarity with this team and with this organization will help for the Sharks because a lot of these guys, you know, if you're a West Coast hockey player, you don't play the Buffalo Sabres too often, once, twice a year. And I think it's good to have a couple guys on the team that understand playing in the East Coast, out East, and figuring out how to beat these teams because it is a different style of hockey, different brand.
3: Adam Gaudette had been playing with Wenberg and Sherwood, but he's going to move back with Zach Ostapchuk and Barkley Goodrow with the return of Philip Kurashev to the lineup. And he's another guy that's going to be valuable on this trip because you look at the 4 Shark centers, they're all lefties. Adam Gaudette's a right-handed center iceman that can play the wing, and he will be in the circle as he was in the Islander game, and I think that that's going to be an underrated factor.
4: He's been a great utility player for this team, and I think he goes where he's needed, where the Sharks coaching staff needs to put him, and he seems to do well and thrive. So I think it's being adaptable as a player of his stature. It's very important when you're playing in the NHL, and he's done a great job for the Sharks team of just being adaptable for the coaching staff.
3: One area where the Sharks need to have a little bit of help on is the power play. Over the course of the last couple of weeks on the homestand, they went 3-for-17. That's 17.6%, which is actually a bit of an improvement over some recent action, but it's going to need to be a lot better. And a big part of that is having patience. You have to be very patient on the power play in spite of the urge to try to get shots away that ended up getting blocked because Buffalo has got 10 shorthanded goals this year. They create offensively when they force you to try something too soon. Alex Wenberg talked to me about patience on the power play.
9: I mean, like you said, I mean, obviously you always want to score. You go out there with ambitions to do it. Sometimes stressing and trying to do it right away might hurt the power play. So obviously, like you said, a little bit of poise and just kind of like wait for the great opportunity, then you just rush it away. So I feel like right now we're doing good things, but we just got to step it up to another level. So I feel like it comes down to just the unit getting a little more connected and try to find those, like when you have a key moment that you really step up to the case. So it's something we work on and something we need to improve for sure.
3: I like to listen to Alex Wenberg analyze games because he has such a professional and thoughtful attitude about what's necessary regardless of the pressure that the team might be under.
4: Yeah, he's a veteran. He's been seen a lot, done a lot, and I think especially in the power play, being the net front guy, you see a lot of the play develop more than anybody because you're watching, you're waiting, you're recovering pucks, and I do think the Sharks need to be more patient, but when they attack, they need to attack with authority. I feel like they're a little bit, you know, I want to say disconnected on the attack. Some guys are thinking shot, when other guys are thinking pass. They need to get all on the same page. Because, again, this Buffalo Sabres team at home have a very good penalty kill, and they like to go try to score. The Sharks have given up 7 shorthanded goals as well against being on the power play. Sorry, not shorthanded. Yeah, they've given up 7 shorthanded goals. So this is a team like Ryan McLeod, those guys, Beck Malenstein, they get on offense even when they're on the penalty kill. So you got to take care of the puck.
3: And they don't seem to be worried about giving up a lot of shots. You take a look at their starting goaltender today, Alex Lyon. Last 9 games, he's got a record of 7-2, a 93.3 save percentage, but he's facing an average of almost 32 shots a game. That's a lot.
4: Well, and it goes to what I said. They're comfortable giving up scoring opportunities. So if I'm a team like the Sharks, don't be afraid of the offense coming at you. Be mindful and understand that you're going to get some opportunities to go the other way. So when you do, you have to make sure you execute. You got to make sure your details, and you have to be patient. As hard as that is to believe, you're going to get offensive opportunities. You have to be patient and wait for them and then capitalize when you get it.
3: When we come back, Jason Demers will have the Toyota keys to the game. We're in Buffalo at KeyBank Center, and we'll be returning in just a moment on the San Jose Sharks Audio Network.
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3: Time now for the keys to the game for the Sharks and the Buffalo Sabres. 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Let's go places with the keys. Here's Jason.
4: All right, listen up, folks, because I'm going to say this only once. Key number one, clean, fast exits. This Buffalo Sabres team is very good off the forecheck, generating chances. Sharks have struggled a little bit, breaking pucks out of their own end. Going to need to be on point from the back end all the way to the neutral zone. Number two, power play execution. 4 for 30 their last 10 games. They need to pick it up. It needs to be a weapon. It cannot be an Achilles heel for this San Jose Sharks team. And last but not least, embrace the opportunity. You're 1 point out of the playoffs with games in hand on everybody you're chasing. Enjoy this. Enjoy this, Sharks fan, and enjoy this, Sharks players. Embrace the opportunity.
3: 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Toyota, let's go places. Back in a moment on the San Jose Sharks Audio Network.
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3: It's going to be a lot of play in front of the net today because the Buffalo Sabres are a strong forechecking team and the Sharks are going to have to push right back. As for dealing with Macklin Celebrini, here's what Lindy Ruff said today.
10: Scares me. He scares me. Incredible talent. I watched him in the Olympics. He's an unbelievably talented kid that... He's a team driver and he can drive your offense and he's unbelievably competitive. He can make plays that a lot of people can't make. So we know he's one of those guys you try to limit. You're not going to take away his opportunities, but you got to try to limit the really good opportunities because he's a game changer.
3: He does it all. We'll have the coach next on the Sharks Audio Network.
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3: Road trip begins in the city of Buffalo. The San Jose Sharks taking on the red-hot Buffalo Sabres. I'm Dan Rusinowski along with Sharks head coach Ryan Warsawski. And Ryan, how about the excitement inside your dressing room about the opportunity that this game and this road trip presents?
11: Yeah, it's a fun challenge and it's a fun time of year to where we are. And obviously everyone looks at the standings and sees it and understands it. And this will be a great experience for our team to go through, but we have to enjoy it and have some fun with it. But obviously we've got to be prepared, and this is a good hockey team on the other side, and they do some really good things, and we have to make sure we're prepared when we have the puck, what we want to do with it, and when we don't, because this is a team that will really make you pay, especially when you don't have the puck.
3: Also dealing with a team that just went 3-1-2 in a six-game homestand, and they're mad. I think that's a good thing, don't you?
11: Yeah, for sure. There was some frustration after, especially the Islanders game. We thought we could have had the power play late, had the power play to start the overtime, had some chances, but that's one you wish you could get, but we got to move on. That's what's going to happen. We got a point. We got to move on and kind of get ready for tonight, this road trip, and it starts tonight.
3: I want to ask you about the role of patience on the power play. Sometimes there's a tendency to try to make things happen in a split second, but that doesn't always work when you have the man advantage.
11: Yeah, that's been our Achilles heel, is just having some more patience on our power play. It's something that we've really talked about for a while now, of just having an understanding of where teams are and their penalty kill. Are they tired? Are they kind of getting stagnant? We got to be able to manipulate teams' penalty kills a little bit more, and that comes through patience.
1: also the awareness that this team has got a great penalty kill. They've got 10 shorthanded goals, too.
11: Yeah, they can go. They're big. They're long on the back end, you know, with some Samuelson to Dahlin. You know, obviously, they pick up Stanley. This is some big decor. You got to penetrate the inside and make sure, you know, you're aware of their forwards that will take off. They PK their top guys with Tuck and Thompson, so we're going to make sure we're aware when they're on the ice and there's no breakdowns at the offensive blue line.
1: Well, you've coached a couple of those guys. Tage Thompson at the World Championships. Kesselring was on that roster. Yeah. Josh Doan. What about those guys' character that you know?
11: Yeah, I mean, great human beings, and you know, there's a real you know, skill level to all of them, but the way they compete, the way they are as pros, so happy for Doner and what he's done here, and obviously he jumped off and he's really become a really good goal scorer and been around the net, and we saw that at the World Championships. So obviously Kesselring can really skate and get pucks moving on the back end, and obviously we know Tage and his deadly shot. So all three unique players and bring different attributes to that team, and that's probably why they've had a lot of success this year.
1: Also, there's somebody else. Alex Lyon played for you in Chicago, and he, by the way, told me to say hi to you.
11: Yeah.
1: And I wondered if he is sort of their version of Alex Nedeljkovic on the team.
11: Yeah, very similar, you know, and the way they are, just the way they are pros and the way they compete and how competitive they are, and they never want to give someone else a net. And I think that's a great attribute. Alex was a great, you know, person for us, but he was even you know, a Calder Cup champ and net for us as well, and was really rock solid with Kochkov. You know, every night you gave us a chance to win, and he's doing that here with Buffalo.
1: And so you've got the Sabres to deal with tonight. One of the biggest things in this game to focus on is not just their penalty kill and everything else we talked about, but the fact that they've got these big forwards that are very good forecheckers. And they really put a lot of pressure on your defense. How do you handle it?
11: Yeah, we got to move pucks. We got to keep pucks moving. We got to have five guys around it and helping each other break out pucks and being supportive, being connected. I know I've said that 100 times, but really when we touch a puck, it's got to get going north, and we don't want to be going east to west, and we really want to play North-South hockey game tonight.
1: It's going to be a lot of fun. Good luck.
11: Let's enjoy it. Thanks, Dan.
1: That's our Coach's Chalkboard show for today. Now stand by for the Sharks and the Sabres coming up next on the San Jose Sharks Audio Network.
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0: celebrating on the right circle. Shot score! Nathan Savarini just completes the hat trick, and the Sharks win overtime 3-2.
1: This is San Jose Sharks Hockey. It's game time. 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And by Kaiser Permanente, get care like a pro with Kaiser Permanente, official team physicians of the San Jose Sharks.
2: A five-game sojourn back east provides the San Jose Sharks with a golden opportunity to take another step forward closer to the playoffs. They're 1 point out now, and they face off against the hottest team in the NHL, the Buffalo Sabres, who have won seven straight games and are in first place in the Atlantic Division. I'm Dan Rusinowski, along with Jason Demers. 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Celebrate responsibly. Well, the San Jose Sharks are going to start Yaroslav Askarov in net. First time he's ever played against the Sabres. It's his 40th game of the season. He's looking for his 20th win of the campaign. On defense, it'll be a combination of Shakir Mukhamadulin and Mario Ferraro. And up front, head coach Ryan Warsawski goes with steady as she goes. Alex Wenberg at center with Kiefer Sherwood on the right side and Filip Kurashev back in the lineup on the left.
3: And for the Buffalo Sabres, we have Alex Lyon in net. Only played one other game against the San Jose Sharks where he was victorious. On the back end, they're rolling out Rasmus Dahlin and Matthias Samuelson. And up front, we got Ryan McLeod, Jack Quinn, and Jason Zucker.
2: Referees are Peter McDougall and Garrett Rank. The linesmen are David Brisebois and James Tobias. We get set and get going. It's game one of a five-game trip, and right away, the Sharks dump into the Sabre zone, and a body check there goes up against Rasmus Dahlin, courtesy of Kiefer Sherwood. But the Sabres skate from left to right and move back into the Shark zone. Gunned around the near boards. Kurashev protecting the puck from the pinch there from Samuelson. Good support there by Jack Quinn to work it loose, but it's lifted out by Mario Ferraro to relieve some of the pressure. Just underway in the first period, Sharks nothing and the Sabres nothing. First of two meetings on the year. They will meet again in 9 days at SAP Center at San Jose. Right now, the Sabres in first place in the Atlantic Division. Haven't made the playoffs since 2011, and the fans in Buffalo are awfully excited, especially after that 8-7 thriller against the Tampa Bay Lightning on Sunday night right here in Buffalo.
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1: Flips the puck far boards. Little body hit there by Vinny Desharnais. Knocks Tage Thompson off the play. Now it's fanned on by one of the Sabre defenders. It's all the way back to the Buffalo zone. And there he is, Kesselring, trying to flip it clear. And he did, just barely. And the Sharks walk back in with Toffoli just offside.
2: Great breakouts early. We talked about exiting clean. They're doing a great job. Good job on the forecheck. Hoping that right now for these Buffalo Sabres, they played a very emotional hockey game against Tampa Bay. Hopefully there's a little bit of a letdown. The Sharks are able to capitalize early on them and jump all over them.
1: You take advantage of whatever you can, and the Sharks beginning this road trip, throwing out Michael Misa now with William Eklund and Tyler Toffoli. Back on defense, it's Sam Dickinson alongside Vinny Desharnais.
2: Couple big boys.
1: Big trees. Desharnais already had a nice little hit on another big guy, Tage Thompson. And I think that's going to be one of the modus operandi of the night. The top scorer on Buffalo, Thompson, is one of the better players in the league. Macklin Celebrini, the same for the Sharks. And both of them have targets on their back for this one. Dumped in by the Sharks, long distance, stick save made by Alex Lyon. Gloved down by William Eklund in the right corner. Back to Desharnais on the point. Cross ice, Dickinson feeds to the middle. Toffoli, backhands toward traffic. That's a big save and a great move by the goaltender Lyon. Poke check it away there on the rebound with his goalie stick away from Sam Dickinson, who jumped in deep. Dickinson now back on the point. Has trouble holding it in as Tuck knocks it away. Thompson, lead pass down the left. Here come the Sabres. Peyton Krebs walks in. A little drop pass. Kesselring skated through that. A loose puck and the Sharks will gobble it up. Dickinson sends off the right boards and Eklund is out of the zone, but he is checked immediately and the Sabres throw it back into Sharks territory with just about 3 minutes gone by and has scored his first.
2: Good job by Tyler Toffoli coming up, climbing high and getting a nice scoring chance with Sam Dickinson there.
1: Now the Sabres set up. Matias Samuelsson on 1 point. Throws cross ice. Here's Dahlin skating in. Angle shot from the left circle. Good stick save. They're made by Askarov. Behind the net, battle. Sam Dickinson trying to work it free. Now Ferraro is involved against two Sabre forecheckers. Buffalo is very aggressive in the forechecking department. They've got three guys within 3 feet of each other, all behind the net. And one of them, Sam Carrick, acquired at the deadline, trying to dig it free here. Fighting for control of it there. Trying to kick it loose against Zacho Stopchuk, and he does. Held in by Dahlin. Dahlin was body checked by Goodrow, but he held his ground. What a play. And throws back behind the San Jose net. Beck Malenstein is in there along with Zach Benson. Benson turns, throws back to the point man. Dahlin, a blast. Kick save made by the left pad of goaltender Askarov. Sabres make things happen pretty quickly in the offensive zone. The Sharks bounce one off of the boards and get it out of play as we pause 10 seconds for station identification here in Buffalo on the San Jose Sharks Audio Network.
3: This is William Eklund of the San Jose Sharks. Catch all the exciting play-by-play action with Dan Rusinowski all season long on the San Jose Sharks Audio Network.
1: I'm Dan Rusinowski along with Jason Demers. Great to have you with us for this five-game road trip that begins in the city of Buffalo. This is the city where Joe Thornton played his first game as a Shark. San Jose won that game back in 2005, and as it turned out, that was the first game that they ever won in this city.
2: Joe Thornton. The legend lives on.
1: Sure does. I said it was at the Odd. It was actually here, 2005. Here come the Sharks into the offensive zone. Falling over his man there was Sherwood. Back the other way, 2-on-1 developing. Sabre shoot, score! Sherwood fell over his man in the offensive zone. That was Bo Byram. It was flipped forward a little 2-on-1 for the Sabres. And Jason Zucker on the left wing side fed it across the rink. Jack Quinn wasted no time in snapping it. And Quinn makes it 1-0 Buffalo at 4:12 of this first period.
2: Well, that's just a forecheck that just gets pierced through by the Buffalo Sabres. A little bit of a pinch by John Klingberg. Great pass by Ryan McLeod on the exit. This team is one of the best in the league at creating odd man rushes. They create a quick 2-on-1, and it's just a nice pass from Jason Zucker over to Jack Quinn back in the lineup with a nice goal. And Jason Zucker now on a little bit of a point streak right now, and he has been a great catalyst for them offensively.
1: Now Jack Quinn, an underappreciated player sometimes from Western Conference team standings, picks up his 13th goal of the season, and again, Zucker gets it.

0: And the Sabres are up 1-0. And now here comes Buffalo moving left to right. It's Josh Doan, son of Shane, moving in. Knocked down there by Colin Grafshcheck, but he gets back up. Walked behind the net, bodied away from the puck by Mooka Madulin. And Wennberg grabs it on the right and leads it up. On the right wing side, fed across the rink. Smith over to Graf. Graf into the offensive zone. Now Celebrini jumps on the ice to replace Wennberg. And the Sharks are in forechecking aggressively, down 1-0 in this game. Loose puck, though. Dahlin worked it free. Now it's Byram that throws it out to center ice all the way down the surface. And it goes back behind the Sharks' goal line, but it is not icing, so both teams will make changes as the play goes on. Since December the 1st, Buffalo has won 29 games and lost only 8 in regulation. Here come the Sharks down the left wing side. Wennberg stiff-arming his man Samuelson, but can't get around his fellow Swede. Work free now. The Sharks dig it loose. In the corner, Sherwood to the point. Dickinson, the one-time shot. Save made by Lyon. Lyon standing up to Dickinson on that play. Good start for Sam Dickinson in this game, I think.
1: He's been very active offensively. Good shot on that little down and up, and then he activated just a shift before.
0: Big guys out for Buffalo. Here's Thompson to Dahlin. Shot toward the net. Whistles through the crease, and Askarov let it go wide. Dahlin pivots on the point. Shoots. Tip. Score! Alex Tuck is in front of the net, and he got his stick on it, it looked like. Dahlin on the point just pivoted as he backskated. A left-handed shot on the right side of a D, and all of a sudden it's 2-0 Sabres.
1: Yeah, another high cycle. Rasmus Dahlin seems to be just smooth as butter. Just walks the blue line, D to D, back to D. Ends up moving, gets the middle of the ice, and just puts it on net. And Tuck with just a beautiful tip. Two defensemen from the San Jose Sharks around him, but just no one takes his stick. Most dangerous part. A little bit of a high close to the crossbar, but Alex Tuck now 9 points in his last 7 games. He is a superstar for this hockey team. And Rasmus Dahlin is really having his way in the offensive zone right now against the Sharks.
0: Boy, is he ever. Dahlin showing incredible ability on his skates and spinning, getting the primary assist. But Alex Tuck, his 28th goal of the season. And it's suddenly 2-0. And the Sabres are right in here looking for more as they dump in. The Sam Carrick line bounced it off the end boards and poked it in front. But Yaroslav Askarov said, I'm going to take control of this game and stop the action.
1: Yeah, they need to reset themselves right now, the Sharks. Listen, they had a good start. They're skating. But again, like we talked about at the start, this is a quick strike team. You have to be patient with them. You have to be very solid defensively in your details. They have not been one turnover that leads to a two-on-one. And then right after that, a little bit of a miscommunication in the high roll. So they got to get back on track here.
0: So Alex Tuck in his 600th NHL game tonight scores his 28th of the year. Rasmus Dahlin gets the assist. Here comes another shot from the right point by Kesselring. Save made by Askarov. Chipped out by the Sharks' defensive players. They're going right now with a combination of Ostapchuk, Gaudette, and Goodrow as the play comes back in ahead of it for Buffalo, so they whistle things down. Boy, not the way you want to start here on this road trip or in this series against the Sabres, but we've seen this before in Western New York. It's the Sabres 2, the Sharks nothing, with 6:04 gone by in period number 1. A break in the action. This is the San Jose Sharks Audio Network. Well, not a great start for the Sharks. They're down by the score of 2-0. Quinn, his 13th on a 2-on-1 break, took a pass from Jason Zucker. Also, Ryan McLeod assisting at 4:12 to make it 1-0 Sabres. And then at 5:39, not even 2 minutes later, it was Alex Tuck tipping a Rasmus Dahlin shot for his 28th of the season in his 600th NHL game. And Matthias Samuelson also assisted. But right now, we're back to action. Michael Kesselring back inside his own zone. Angles one forward. A little too far for everybody to get, but I think Malenstein might have gotten a piece of it. And no icing will be called on the play. Instead, Barkley Goodrow on the left side handles for the Sharks. Tries to throw it ahead, but Owen Power intercepted. Power and Byram, the defensive pair here for Buffalo coach Lindy Ruff. And it's Power with the puck moving up to his own blue line. Circles away from Zach Ostapchuk. And now as the Sharks change, the Sabres will also get fresh skaters onto the ice. They've got the McLeod line out there with Zucker and Quinn. They produce the first goal. Fed forward by Byram down the left side. Tipped into the offensive end. Klingberg back to get it. Put it off the stick of Celebrini. Byram keeps in. Angle play from the left wing side, but that's deflected by the Sharks D. Wide of Askarov. McLeod turns into the middle of the ice. Intercepted by Smith. Sends it forward down the left wing side for a breaking Orlov. I think Orlov got a little surprised by that because he didn't quite reach the puck, but Colin Graf forechecks, and he gets the puck there in the corner from Smith. Backhand chance was blocked, and the Sabres are able to clear it out. Poke back the other way. Klingberg, Smith, Celebrini across the line. He hits Graff in the skates. Too bad. Bounced off of it as he raced toward the net. Back the other way comes McLeod, crisscrossing with Quinn as he gains the shark zone. He turns in a clockwise direction. Gave away the puck. Will Smith's got a chance. Down the left wing side. Across the line. Spins off the check. Gives it to Celebrini. Takes it back in the corner. Centers in front. Mukko Madunu on the drive. And there's a stick save by Alex Lyon. The top line for the Sharks goes back to work on the rebound. Smith in front. Trying to set up Celebrini. Intercepted by Power right in front of his net. And the Sabres escape by flipping it up the right wing side for Noah Osland. Osland gets to the red line and dumps into the Sharks zone. Josh Stone forechecks there on Mukko Madunu, but he got it around him. Fed forward, Toffoli dumps in. Line change coming maybe. Oh boy, Eklund got hammered in the corner hard, chasing that puck with Mattias Samuelsson, his countryman from Sweden. Eklund, great effort, steals that puck, but then on the point, it was fanned on by Michael Misa. Unfortunate, and so the Sabres able to clear it back. And Eklund is not leaving the ice. Good to see him grind it out here as he's in the forecheck once again, this time against Kesselring. Kesselring gets it away from him. Fed up the boards by the team. Now it's Eklund getting it in front. Shooting it on the left wing side, right on net. And the save made by Lyon. What a shift for him.
1: A little bit of a push by the San Jose Sharks here, which is great to see. They're not backing down. We talked about it. Buffalo Sabres are going to give you some chances. They got some good rush chances there. A little bit of misplay pucks by the Buffalo Sabres. But when they get these scoring chances, we saw Willie Eklund get that one down the slot, and then also Mukko Madunu, and they have to capitalize. It has to be a better shot than in the chest. The last two have just been in the chest a little bit too easy for Alex Lyon. He's going to make those saves all day long.
0: Well, Wenberg's going to get thrown out of the faceoff here. Tage Thompson goes in against Philip Kurashev, and Kurashev is going to get the drawback, but Buffalo does a good job. That's Kesselring, the key to that faceoff win, as he hustled to the puck, took it off his shin pad, and pushed it forward for the Sabres. It's back inside the shark zone. Krebs in forechecking. Klingberg got it out. And Sherwood sends it across the rink. Deflected there off of Wenberg's stick. Sherwood fights for it at the red line, but it's dropped back by Krebs, and the Sabre D handles it. Fed forward by Kesselring. Long play down the ice. That'll be icing against the Sabres. And I know you go back a little ways with Michael Kesselring, as he has an opportunity here to get some ice time for Lindy Ruff this year.
1: Yeah, played with him in Bakersfield, and then also he was playing right now with Logan Stanley, newly acquired Logan Stanley, so they have a really big decor. He's looking to find his footing here in Buffalo, buying this top four that's very solid. So, but good job by the Sharks there on the neutral zone. They're keeping their third guy above and creating a few more turnovers than they did at the starting of the game, which hurt them. So I'd like to see that third guy getting back hard.
0: And Stanley off the faceoff. Smith right on. Save made. Rebound in front. Graff going for it, but that's Stanley getting his stick on it. Stanley making his Sabres debut tonight. Kind of surprised me a little bit that he was in. He wasn't expected to be, but apparently those visa issues were resolved. Here's Celebrini. Nice move. Stick handling into the slot. Shoots toward the net. It's blocked by a stick. Kept in Mukko Madunu. Cross ice. Ferraro in deep for Smith, but as he skates to the puck in the corner, Kesselring checks him and slows him down. Sabres will win it. Back behind the goal line, Logan Stanley's got it. Angles it off the boards and backhands all the way to the Sharks line. Stopped there by San Jose. And again, it's picked back up by Macklin Celebrini. He stick handles up to the blue line with Smith. Smith shoots in. Alex Lyon in goal to our left. Flings it around the boards and clears it out.
1: Be better dump there.
0: Up the left side now. Here comes Benson. Look across the line. Little drop pass fed to the slot by Power. In front. Tic-tac and no toe. That's a great save by Askarov off the man in front in Malenstein.
1: Solid save by Yaroslav Askarov. All off of a poor dump that leads to an easy touch by the goaltender, and then that transition, that breakout prowess of the Buffalo Sabres generates an offensive zone scoring chance for him. So Sharks got to be better with placing pucks.
0: We're 9:40 remaining in the first period. It is a 2-0 Sabres lead over the Sharks. Vinny Desharnais back there handling the forecheck, throws it up the right boards, but Gaudette couldn't push it out. Sabres dump it in. Benson behind the net, behind the back pass, intended for McLeod. Was deflected. Kept in, though, by McLeod. And now Samuelsson, the drive, blocked. And the Sharks pick up. And here's Gaudette moving it out right to left. He's to the red line. Shoots in. The Sharks into forecheck with that fourth line. But the Sabre players keep it away from Barkley Goodrow and move it up the right side with Power and Quinn tipping it forward. Askarov lifts one dangerously in the air but got it out to center ice. Dahlin stops it there, and he'll just spin it back to his own blue line to get things settled down. Buffalo getting some fresh guys out there. But here's the man on the right. Dahlin, little drop pass. Missed his man, McLeod. Sharks break out with Eklund. Down the left. Cross the line with Misa. Into the zone. Stick lift there on Toffoli by the defense. And a slap shot from the right point is blocked. That was a great job there by the Buffalo defense to knock that play away and not get a shot toward the goal.
1: Good entry by Willie Eklund. He's just got to go to the net with it. Michael Misa was driving hard through the middle.
0: Back behind the goal line now in the Sabres zone. Buffalo's got it. They've got a 2-0 lead. They push it up the near boards. Oslin fighting Ferraro for it. Good little pinch by Ferraro to keep it in play. But now he's got a back skate as the Sabres do have puck control. And you know what? They've had better puck control since the opening faceoff.
1: This decor for the Buffalo Sabres likes to hang on to pucks. So you got to make sure, like I said, good placement of pucks. Good forecheck. Need to stay connected, five guys on the hunt.
0: And they're very offensive. They got almost double the points of the Sharks defense right now.
1: They are one of the best decors offensively in the NHL, if not the best. 150 collective points.
0: And a lot of big redwood trees back there. They are big
1: Sequoias.
0: Men. They sure are. Sabres steal it. Josh Stone took it away there from Kurashev. Moves down the left side. Holds the puck. Crosses the line. Hangs on. Throws it toward the front of it, Ed. That's deflected away. Nice job in front of the goal by Mukko Madulin. And the Sharks able to break out the other way. Sherwood down the left side. Pokes at it down the boards. Wenberg tries to get it across the ice in the direction of Kurashev in front, but there's that Sabre defensive sticks again, able to block control. Sharks stop it at their own blue line. Sherwood, checked there by Krebs, will drop it back to Sam Dickinson. Dickinson on with Desharnais, and Celebrini coming out of the ice once again as the Sharks coaching staff shortening the bench just a little bit. Celebrini, Graf, Smith up front. Oh, Celebrini almost stole it. If he gets that puck, he has a breakaway. Instead, it's back in the Sabres zone deep. Tuck, who has a goal tonight, able to spin it across the rink. Not a good pass. Smith steals it in front. Celebrini by himself. He scores! Smith steals the puck to Macklin Celebrini, and he backhands it home to get the Sharks on the board. Celebrini has goals in four straight games, and he has, guess what, 90 points on the air.
1: Well, we talked about it at the start. One of the keys, you got to make sure you're waiting, biding your time. You're going to get scoring opportunities. This Buffalo Sabres team can make turnovers. Alex Tuck comes from behind the net, tries to make a D-to-D pass to Bo Byram, who had been on the ice for a long time. He misses that. Johnny on the spot. Will Smith makes a gorgeous pass, no look, to Macklin Celebrini. It's like they share one brain. He moves it quickly to his backhand, and then finds that low blocker finish. And the Sharks are back in this game, Dano.
0: The score is the Sabres 2, the Sharks 1. Celebrini's 33rd goal of the season and his 90th point of the year at 12:54. What a great, great pass there from the right wing side by Will Smith.
1: A little bit of casualness by the Buffalo Sabres. You got to capitalize, and they did just that. They're going to get their chances. They just got to make sure they take care of the details. They've been a lot better the last 5 minutes at keeping a guy above, not forcing anything, staying patient, like Coach Warsawski talked about, and now it's 2-1.
0: 6:45 to go in the second. Off the faceoff, puck deflected out of play. It's a 2-1 Sabres lead, but we'll be back with more action on the San Jose Sharks Audio Network. 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Two early goals by Buffalo, Quinn and Tuck, and then Celebrini gets his 90th point of the year with his 33rd goal of the season. 12:54 the time of that one. We're back to action. Will Smith able to flip one forward. Right through the stick. Knocked away from Celebrini. Dumped on net there by Benson on the left side. It'll be stopped and covered up by Yaroslav Askarov, who gives a little tap to his defenseman, Shakir Mukhamadulin. Mukhamadulin coming on. Number one, getting healthy, but also elevating his game. Made it possible for the Sharks to move Tim Liljegren at the deadline and give him a chance to play more with the Washington Capitals.
1: And I got to talk to Mario Ferraro a bit in the elevator and just asked him, hey, how's it been playing with Mook? And he said, hey, he's been moved around a lot this year, so it's nice to find a little bit of chemistry. And he's really enjoyed playing with him. So it's nice to hear a veteran give a little bit of a nod, vote of confidence to these young kids here, trying to make their way.
0: Mook has the puck, tries to throw it up the right side with the backhander, but a good keep in by Buffalo. Askarov and goal to our right makes the stick stop, cleared out to center. The score is 2-1. Buffalo ahead of the Sharks with 6:05 remaining in the first period. And boy, every time we come to the city, it's an exciting hockey contest. Neutral zone play, bouncer there off of the shoulder, it looked like, of Wennberg coming back the other way now, moving in. The Sabres might have a chance. Here's Thompson spinning, shooting. There's Ferraro right there to block that puck. Thompson finishes his check on Wennberg. Puck skitters free. Rebound, Tuck keeps it in. Sends to Thompson, off the stick, runs into Mukko Madulin's check, then steals it back. But there's keeper Sherwood to reverse the puck. Uh-oh, Sabres get it in front. Tuck by himself, missed the net. It's wide. Kept in now by the Sabres. Benson far side, stick handles, holds it, sends a backhand pass across the rink. Byram skates up to the blue line, up to the side of the net, and a shot by Owen Power went off either the crossbar or the post, or maybe both, as he had a really good angle up top there on Askarov, who I think was fooled by it.
1: All off of a couple missed plays on the breakout, not breaking out clean. And if you don't break out clean, Sabres are going to turn around and shove it down your throat, so you got to make sure the details are there.
0: Here's Michael Misa. He's got 15 people in his family that are in attendance in tonight's game from nearby Oakville, Ontario. Tried to make the play there, got checked off the puck, and here come the Sabres the other way.
1: Playing for free.
0: Big Logan Stanley moves down into the shark zone, dumps into the right corner. Desharnais checked by Quinn. Worked loose behind the net. Zucker's with it. He's dangerous. He's checked by Dickinson. He holds onto the puck. Dickinson pressuring, but that's a nice play there by Zucker to knock it free to McLeod. Now it's sent back to the point there by Quinn. Here comes the shot. Deflected. That was a big opportunity there for the defenseman Kesselring, but it was tipped over the glass and out.
1: Yeah, this line's been dangerous. This McLeod, Quinn, and Zucker line for the Buffalo Sabres, and they just work it around. A couple little plays and good shot. Just missed tip there.
0: Breaking the action. And lots of action we've got. It's a 2-1 Sharks deficit. Sabres have the lead. We'll be back on the San Jose Sharks Audio Network. You must see Macklin before the season ends. The San Jose Sharks return to SAP Center on Thursday, March 19 for Vietnamese Heritage Celebration Night, honoring the Bay Area's very large Vietnamese community. 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
1: Get those tickets.
0: Off the faceoff, right side. We got maybe a fight on the ice here. Drop of the gloves for Zach Ostapchuk and Logan Stanley. Stanley in his first game is going against Ostapchuk, who's a pretty tough competitor. Stanley coming back. Ostapchuk with a good hard hit. Now Stanley with a good shot to the head. Ostapchuk getting back and comes right back on Stanley. And the Sharks players tapping their sticks on the bench. Same thing with Buffalo. As Stanley's on his way to the dressing room. Looks like Ostapchuk is too, because there's less than 5 minutes to go in the period. But a couple of hard hits by a couple of tall trees.
1: Good spirited bout. Zach Ostapchuk gets on the chin of Logan Stanley, and then they both go down to a knee and continue to swing fisticuffs here in Buffalo.
0: The crazy thing is the gloves were out, and we're like, where are the people? Where are they? They were like 20 yards from each other.
1: Oh, they came
0: and then they got involved.
1: Yeah, they came together quickly off the faceoff. I like Logan Stanley obliging to Zach Ostapchuk. Logan Stanley trying to endear himself to this Buffalo Sabres crowd, and Ostapchuk being a willing combatant, and great fight here. Less than 5 minutes. He's got a little bit of everything in this first
0: period.
1: You
0: bet. Let's not forget that Ostapchuk, in his junior career, had a fight win against Matt Rempe, who's a big man. And his first game against the Washington Capitals with the Sharks, he fought Tom Wilson to a pretty good draw. Right now, here comes the Shark attack. Down 2-1. Celebrini has the goal. Stick handles in. Turns away from the check. Gets bodied up there by Malenstein. That gets a rise. And we got another fight on the ice. As soon as Celebrini got hit down to the ice by Malenstein, one of the Sharks dropped the gloves with him. And going right at it here in the near corner, that's Barkley Goodrow. Goodrow taking a couple of punches from Malenstein as a tough customer. And Barkley Goodrow unleashing a torrent of rights in the direction of Malenstein. Now Malenstein coming back, right up against the near boards. It's Goodrow for the Sharks against Malenstein of Buffalo. And finally they get tired out. They get separated by the linesman. Kudos to the coaching staff there for leaving Goodrow on the ice with Celebrini, because you knew something was going to happen.
1: What is happening here in Buffalo Sabres land? They just fight after fight. Beck Malenstein finishes a hit on Macklin Celebrini when he turns in that high ice. Gets caught with his head down to Barkley Goodrow. Comes to his aid because nobody puts Baby in the corner. Nobody hits Baby Macklin without answering the bell. So I like that. Listen, it's your best player by a mile on this team. You protect him at all costs, and you let the other team know if you hit him you're going to have to fight.
0: Well, that's what's happening here in the first period. It is a 2-1 Buffalo lead. The Sharks have gotten back into the game because Macklin Celebrini scored his 33rd of the season. Beautiful pass from Will Smith to make it a one-goal game. And now since then we've had a couple of battles. One at 15:34, Ostapchuk and Logan Stanley, and then Beck Malenstein after nailing the Sharks' Macklin Celebrini just inside the Sabre blue line. Had Barkley Goodrow step up to him just 22 seconds later at 15:56.
1: Big penalty kill right now here for the Sharks.
0: Extra penalty there against San Jose. 2 minutes for roughing, I'm assuming. Here comes the play toward the net. That's Thompson trying to shoot it. Buffalo's got a really solid power play. They had four power play goals in the 8-7 thriller on Sunday here against Tampa Bay. So the extra penalty called against Goodrow because he stepped up and got things started. Right now inside the San Jose zone, it's Ferraro sending it up the boards. Graff fights for it, but that's a good effort by the Sabres to keep in. Thompson sends it rink wide, intended for Dahlin, who's in deep. He turns, put it back to the point. Now it's sent near side. Dahlin in the slot, throws it backwards. Thompson feeds it far side of the ice, and it'll be picked back up by Buffalo there. Sabres send it back behind the goal line. Now they toss on the far boards. Taken back there. And on the point, Dahlin throws right side. Thompson moves to the middle of the ice. Here's Josh Norris shooting it toward the net, but it's deflected away, and the Sharks do clear it out.
1: Good job staying patient by the Sharks. Good block in front by Mario Ferraro. Him and Vincent Desharnais have been battling hard back there. Get pucks out.
0: Here comes Josh Jones trying to split through the defense. Can't do it. Good check. Good clear with the backhand there for Colin Graff. 49 seconds remaining in period, in the penalty. 2:48 now left in the first period.
1: Great stick by Vincent Desharnais on the entry there.
0: Here comes Jack Quinn, has a goal today, throws it up to the Sharks' line, knocked away there by Sam Dickinson. Taking it back, Dickinson defends on Quinn, but Quinn slips away. Tried to back pass it, Sherwood intercepted that feed intended for Tuck and cleared it.
1: Great job on the entries by the defenseman. Good pressure, not allowing easy entries. Gets another clear there. Sam Dickinson, great job by Vincent Desharnais before that.
0: We're down to 18 seconds left on that extra call. Adam Gaudette serving the minor. Here's Tuck. He's got a goal in his 600th game tonight. Moves in with McLeod. Now he feeds into the corner. Oslin back for McLeod. McLeod stick handles. Time winding down on the Sabres power play. McLeod on the circle. Down low to Oslin. Holds the puck. Back near side. McLeod's got it. Penalty's over. Fed to the slot. Knocked away. Sharks intercept. Headman feed by Eklund. Just missed Adam Gaudette. And unfortunately, that's an icing call against San Jose. But Willie Eklund had the right idea.
1: Great job cutting off that seam pass. Amazing penalty kill by the San Jose Sharks. That's what you want to see if you're Barclay Goodrow after fighting up and standing up for Macklin Celebrini. Is your penalty kill coming up big and stealing momentum back from the Buffalo Sabres? So let's see if they continue this with 2 minutes left.
0: By the way, I must correct the actual read on the penalty. He got a 2-minute instigator, 5-minute for fighting, and a 10-minute misconduct in that situation. Not a roughing penalty. So the officials obviously making a note to what they're going to do here if these things get out of hand.
1: Wow.
0: So Barkley is gone for...
1: big loss for 17 minutes,
0: right. Yeah. Sabres move into the Shark zone. Your math is better than mine. Samuelson keeps it in. Cross-ice power. Throws it toward the net. Knocked away by Klingberg and fed to Celebrini. He moves it out. Got it from Smith. Here's Celebrini down the left side. Stick handling. Taking a look. Turning counterclockwise away from Samuelson. Slides it over now to Klingberg. Takes it back on the point. Shot wide. Rebound. Smith in the corner. In front. And Orloff right there at the doorstep. Poked at it, but it just missed the net. Kept in, left point now by Klingberg. He throws it toward the goal through a screen. That was a good chance with Graff setting up trouble in front, but it went just wide of the net, and the Sabres push it out. We're down to the final minute of period number one. It is a 2-1 game. Sharks putting lots of pressure on the Sabres here to try to even the score. Celebrini steals. Lead pass. Graff moving in. Went to the backhand. Fan of the puck. It winds up behind the goal line. Graff is in there. Behind the net with Samuelson and with power. They try to dig at it. Clock continues to tick with 40 seconds left in the period. Celebrini reaching in. Graff holding onto it. Smith hoping it works free. Celebrini on the ice. Make that to Toffoli also out there. Toffoli trying to dig it free. It's Celebrini with the puck, getting it out of the pile. On the left side, he moves over to the near side. Centers in front off the stick, just wide of a net. 20 seconds in the period. Ferraro pinched in, kept it in play. Graff near side, back near side, Orloff. Orloff reverses the puck, takes a weird hop off the corner boards. Stealing it away was Toffoli. Now Mises on the ice. He hangs onto it, sends across the rink, and that was Benson that was blocking that play, intended for Eklund, who's back out there. They send around the boards. Time winding down in the period. Sabres clear, and that'll do it for a crazily exciting and battle-filled first period. Sharks trail the Sabres by the score of 2-1, but San Jose definitely is back in this game.
1: Yeah, slow start for the San Jose Sharks, just missing their details, a little sleepy, but really came on near the end there. Some big fights, and then a great penalty kill leading to some nice offensive zone time with the last 2 minutes there in that period. Good job by the Sharks.
0: At the end of one period of play here in Buffalo, the score is the Sabres 2 and the Sharks 1. Shots on goal, San Jose 5, Buffalo 8. We will come back to KeyBank Center in Western New York right after this on the San Jose Sharks Audio Network. Well, a lot of fireworks in the first period. A couple of fights, Ostapchuk versus Stanley, Goodrow versus Malenstein, and a beautiful pass by Will Smith to Macklin Celebrini for a San Jose goal. Sabres lead 2-1 at the end of one. Let's go to the Sharks dressing room where Will Smith is standing by to have a chat with Jason Demers.
1: Will, great finish of that first period. Take us through that goal and just that pass you made to Macklin.
2: Yeah, it was. We were in a little bit of a neutral zone forecheck, and then it was kind of a loose puck, and I kind of took a peek right before it, saw he was driving, and then he made a great finish.
1: Talk about a little bit of the start, the slow start, and what you guys need to do to avoid that in the second period.
2: Yeah, they came out hot. I think the whole league knows that they're at the top of the Eastern Conference right now. They're obviously playing some really good hockey, and they caught us there, but luckily it's just a one-goal game, and we had to have a better start here in the second.
1: How fun is it to watch the boys fight and sticking up for each other out there, Barkley Goodrow and Zach Ostapchuk?
2: Yeah, we absolutely love it. They're unbelievable guys, and for them to do that is awesome, and we're all fired up.
1: Awesome. And lastly, buddy, just from this year to last year, just the difference you've felt in this team down the stretch here with the playoffs in sight.
2: Yeah, we all know how tight the race is in the West, and we have such a tight group that we all want to get it done, but we got to focus one game at a time.
1: All right, good luck, buddy.
2: Thanks.
1: Go have another one. All right, that's Will Smith. It's 2-1 after one for the Buffalo Sabres, and you're listening to the Sharks Audio Network.
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0: Here we go. Second period is underway with a faceoff at center ice, and the San Jose Sharks have goaltender Yaroslav Askarov in net to our left. San Jose trailing 2-1. They move from left to right as Klingberg leads the way up to the blue line, and he backhands into the zone. Back to gain control there is Matthias Samuelsson, son of Shell Samuelsson, by the way. So Matthias, born in the United States, obviously a Swedish family. I mentioned earlier he was the countryman of William Ekman, but I guess technically, if you want to say citizenship-wise and birth-wise, that's not true. All right, now with the puck cleared back to center ice, all the way down by the Sharks inside the Buffalo territory. Alex Lyon, the Yale product, back in his own zone, being forechecked by Macklin Celebrini, who just jumped on. So Samuelsson will backhand behind his own cage, and it's headman up the right side. Here comes Doan, down the wing, into the zone. Nice little move behind the net. Centering feed! There was a player there right in front, and Ostlund couldn't get his stick on it. And so fortunate for the Sharks, it left the zone.
1: And the Sharks going to be really careful here at the second. This is the Buffalo Sabres' best period all season long. They outscore and outshoot opponents at a very high rate, so you got to make sure that you are up to the task and taking care of the puck.
0: What is it about the long change period the Sabres like? I guess we're going to find out as they cycle in the Sharks' end. Ostlund, wraparound attempt. That was a very alert stick save by Askarov, just getting there in time. Ostlund trickily behind the net, trying to make that play go in. Instead, the Sharks come back the other way to center. Led by Graf across the line, makes the maneuver to the middle. Kind of lost control as he got checked. So the Sabres pick up, and the Sharks look to make the change as Buffalo goes on the attack. Down the right side, Norris into the zone. Here's power of the shot, and that's from 30 feet out. Stick save by Askarov. Nobody there for Buffalo on the rebound, so Graf is able to bank one forward. Toffoli ahead of the red line shoots all the way down, and now the Sharks can complete the line change. Here's Ekman just on the ice, driving one toward the net. I think the goaltender Lyon got a piece of it, would have gone wide anyway. Toffoli sends toward the slot, blocked by Misa off his stick. Power checked it away from him, and now here's Zach Benson. Nice back check there by Misa to knock it away and steal it, and he's on the left wing side gaining the zone. He tried the little drop for Ekland. Ekland ends up with it. Sends it deeper back behind the goal line. Dahlin stops it there, watched by a forechecking Toffoli and Ekland. And now the Sabres manage to control. But that was a really good job by Misa from the neutral zone to the zone entry.
1: You can see the emphasis in between periods of Coach Warsawski. Third guy above, backtracking hard. You don't want to give them odd man rushes. This Buffalo team thrives on odd man rushes.
0: Lifted out now from the own zone by Dickinson. Gloved down there by Sherwood. Knocks it off the right boards and gets it back into the Sabre territory. But Buffalo takes over there. Kesselring fed it forward. Down the left now. Here comes Krebs moving in. Shot on goal. Blocker board saved from 35 feet out by goaltender Yaroslav Askarov. Sabres pick it back up and Krebs dumps it in. Behind the net, Askarov stops it, plays it, stick handles it. Up, uh-oh, over the glass, out of play. That could be a too many, a penalty against the Sharks. But in the meantime, a scrum at the side of the near boards with action continuing between these two teams as all of the players that are involved on the ice are kind of tangled up together right along the left wing faceoff circle in the Sharks zone.
1: Nice ornery start to this period. The guys just want a piece of each other. A couple good chances by the Buffalo Sabres on the rush. And then a little bit of Sam Carrick getting tied up with Vincent Desharnais. A little cross check by Desharnais and Carrick takes exception to it. And now we see the guys and let you know that we're engaged in the fight for the Buffalo Sabres coming out of the box and getting a nice rowdy applause. Zach Ostapchuk as well. And we're off to the races. Everybody back. Only Barclay Goodrow missing. Sitting very lonesome there in the box.
0: Well, he's got to finish out the 17 minutes of penalties he got. Two for instigating the altercation, plus five, and plus the 10 you get for instigating.
1: No.
0: Will Smith is going to step in. Face off just outside the Sharks zone. I thought they might have called a penalty on Askarov, but they ruled it went off the glass first before it hit the netting.
1: It's a little tip.
0: Very lucky on that one. Puck dumped in. Askarov will grab it with the glove hand side of the net and hang on. 3 minutes, 16 seconds gone by in period number two. And the San Jose Sharks is going to have a face-off in their own zone. They got Macklin Celebrini out there with Will Smith and Colin Graff. And on defense, we've got Orloff and Klingberg. So all the big guys out there.
1: Yeah. Did you have some good wings last night?
0: Sure did.
1: With me, didn't you? Gabriel's did. Gate.
0: The Gabriel's Gate was your second choice, I'm told. But
1: it was.
0: That's okay.
1: But the company was the first.
0: Absolutely. Here comes Will Smith. Carries up to the blue line of the Sabres. Tried to dump it in for Macklin Celebrini. Knocked back the other way, though. The Sabres obviously have made adjustments as well. Buffalo moves back into the Shark zone. Askarov turn one aside. Norris bodied up by Klingberg. And here comes Celebrini with Smith. 2-on-2. Celebrini down the left side against Byram across the line. He's got Graff as a trailer as a third man. That is a great job by Doan to knock it away, but Graff recovers, feeds it near side, looks back for it from Smith, but now it's taken back by Orloff, and Doan gets over there and breaks his stick, blocking the shot by Orloff. That's another good job defensively by the player for Buffalo. Celebrini moving in, throwing it across the rink. Angled play by Orloff, right on, save made by goaltender Alex Lyon. And the rebound banked off the boards, deflected out of play. And tell you what, Josh Doan's coming along as a National Hockey League player. I think he did a couple of good things on that shift for Buffalo.
1: Yeah, good job blocking a shot by Josh Doan there and just getting across. And good forechecking, though, by the San Jose Sharks. Macklin Celebrini, Will Smith. This line has been all over the puck, creating opportunities left, right, and center. So good job by them. And Buffalo just hanging on there in the start of this period here in the last couple shifts.
0: Buffalo 2, the Sharks 1. San Jose wins the draw. Mukko Madulin, cross ice, Ferraro, left point, Sabre zone, shot blocked by Tuck. Tuck put in the air, kind of batted down there by the Sharks' Michael Misa. That enables Ferraro to stop it and dump in, and Misa's in there ferociously forechecking on Kesselring. That enables the Sharks to keep it in play. Eklund goes to Misa behind the net. He stick handles. Misa with it, trying to center it off a stick, but it's kept in by the backhand play from Mukko Madulin. Goes behind the net. Toffoli has his stick lifted there by Kesselring. Loose puck. Good job by Kesselring and Tuck there to keep it away from San Jose, but a better job by Misa to steal it, grab it, throw it from the point toward the net, but it was blocked by Tage Thompson, and out of the zone it goes and into the benches along the dasher board.
1: Great sticks by the San Jose Sharks on the forecheck here. They're just not allowing Buffalo to make those two clean passes that hurt them early in that first period. So good job by them. Again, the details, Coach Warsawski showing a little video probably between periods, just making sure, hey, you got to skate back hard through the middle and have stick on puck, and that is how you create opportunities off the forecheck on this Buffalo Sabres team.
0: 2-1 Sabres, 15-15 to go, second period. And a faceoff coming up to the right side of goaltender Alex Lyon. We've got Wenberg out there with Kurashev and Sherwood. Off the draw. Sherwood's going to get it. Throws it back right point. Stop Desharnais. And a man Krebs on him, so he throws it deliberately wide. Was hoping for an inboard carom there, but the Sabres gobbled that up and poked it out. Now it's Malenstein making the move, getting around the defense, and he scores! Sam Dickinson was one-on-one with Malenstein and the bouncer after Buffalo cleared it. And somehow Malenstein got around him and snapped it home to make it 3-1 Buffalo.
1: Yeah, just a unfortunate bouncing puck through the neutral zone. And as a defenseman, young defenseman in Sam Dickinson, tries to take the body and the puck at the same time, and that never works. You got to take one or the other. He was a little bit in between, and Bex Malenstein is able to kind of pinball it through his legs and takes it from the backhand of the forehand and finds that low glove goal. Bex Malenstein 1 point away from a Gordie Howe hat trick. So just an unfortunate little bit of a turnover, and they capitalize. They don't need many opportunities as a Sabre squad.
0: Malenstein gets his sixth goal of the season at 4:59 of the second period, and the Sharks are down by two goals again here in Buffalo. Off the draw, a little backhand pass by Ostapchuk, extended for Celebrini, knocked away. Don't forget Barkley Goodrow still serving out the extra penalty for instigating the altercation in the first period. Taken back by Klingberg, moves it out off the stick of Orlov, poked it out to center, but knocked back the other way by the Sabres. Is it icing? Yep, it is. As Buffalo was behind the red line when they knocked it all the way down.
1: Listen, when you're playing and you're a young defenseman playing at any level, you got to learn from everything and understand there's certain times to be aggressive and certain times to retreat. And that was just one of those moments, a puck that's bouncing. Can't be half in, half out. You either have to be all in on the body or all in on the puck. And Sam Dickinson just kind of cock-guessing, and Bex Malenstein, the veteran, just kind of stays playing north and is able to make a very nice play to get it through his legs and then a great finish. So just the Sharks are, you know, it's been 3-4 chances and they've potted three of them. They don't need much, this Buffalo Sabres team. And anytime you think you got them, you can't take your eye off the ball because they capitalize.
0: Well, they're also playing with the enthusiasm of the NHL's best record since December. And Lindy Ruff has got these guys going. What he said before the game was, he said, I'm not going to get involved in the bigger picture. I'm just going to say just one more from my guys. That's the attitude that he has.
1: It's a good attitude to have.
0: Sharks put it toward the net. There's Will Smith wide open. Look for the pass. Sabres, Dahlin with that quick stick got in the way of it. Lifted in the air by the Sabres as they get to the red line. No icing. Celebrini's first back to get it. And he carries behind his own net to Klingberg near side. Protects the puck there from Benson, but uh-oh, it's deflected and splitting through. It's Thompson, breakaway. He shoots, save, rebound. Oh, there was a net. Rebound again. A wraparound attempt for Benson. A spectacular save by Askarov. Sabres put the pressure on again. Here comes the shot, blocked by Celebrini. Almost raced away with a breakaway of his own, but the Sabres got a break. They got a little piece of the puck, and no rush up the ice for Macklin this time.
1: Just an unfortunate D-to-D pass off of his skate. Bounces, and Tage Thompson, the last guy you want, getting that puck coming down Broad Street, coming down Chippewa Street. And Yaroslav Askarov with a backhand save on his pad. And then Benson gets the rebound, tries to wrap it around the net, and he makes a sliding save. What an incredible save to keep this game 3-1.
0: But also, what a play on the rebound of that first Thompson opportunity, because there was space there. I think the puck kind of dribbled a little bit, and he didn't get all of it and put it wide.
1: That's getting very lucky to come out of that without a goal against and still in this hockey game 3-1. But they got to clean this up right now. That hasn't been a great start.
0: Quinn, Dahlin moving in, has a man on the right in Doan to his left. It's taken away by the Sharks. Will Smith carries up the right wing. Cross corner dump in. Power back to get it as the Sharks need a line change in this second period. 12:55 to go. The score is 3-1 in favor of Buffalo. That last goal, Malenstein's sixth from Peyton Krebs and Rasmus Dahlin. So Dahlin has two assists in this game, and he continues his outstanding play. He has 6 points in the team's last two-plus games. There's Kesselring, right-handed shooting monster on defense. Angles one forward, looking for Malenstein. Knocked away there by the Sharks monster, Mukko Madulin. And San Jose comes down the left side with William Eklund. Tees up, shoots one, wide of a net. Angles off the corner boards, and there's a race for it back in the Sharks' end. Mukko Madulin will beat Krebs to it. And he sends a pass a little off the mark there for Mario Ferraro, who was turning on the play But Ferraro's stick is not as quite as long as Mukka Meduman's on that play.
1: Yeah, not quite as long, that's for sure.
0: Now the Sabres pressure. Krebs the shot. That's deflected high and over the glass and out of play. We have a stoppage with 7:57 gone by in the second. Shots are 15-6 in favor of Buffalo so far in this game. And the Sabres have a 3-1 lead. We'll come right back on the San Jose Sharks Audio Network. Here's one for Jason Demers fans. Marvel's Superhero Night featuring Spider-Man swings into SAP Center April the 4th at 7 p.m. as San Jose takes on Nashville. All fans will receive a collectible comic book featuring a specialty Macklin Celebrini cover. Don't miss this one. Go to sjsharks.com/tickets. You always liked your superheroes, didn't you?
1: I do. I love Captain America.
0: Really?
1: Yeah, I do.
0: I was always a Superman fan.
1: I love the new. I enjoyed that new Superman.
0: Dumped down the ice now by the Sharks as we get back to action. Sherwood and Kurashev in forechecking. They work it free. Wenberg throws it right to the net. Stick save by Lyon. Rebound on the replay, but is taken back by Power. Got it ahead to Benson, but stepping up there was Desharnais to get a piece of it. And then he backskates and is in position. It's now Samuelson down the left side. Carries in on the shot. That's up in the air and out of play.
1: Hey, listen. They're on their heels a little bit, the San Jose Sharks, this period. And credit the push of the Buffalo Sabres. But again, just a little tentative through the neutral zone. This is a team that likes to hang on to pucks. You got to close quickly, and you got to close with your stick first. Seen a little bit of, you know, just too tentative by the Sharks team. And they need to get their foot back on the gas pedal here, because Buffalo will take this game over if you let them.
0: Right now, McLeod steps into the circle. Right side of Askarov for Buffalo against Wenberg. Wenberg wins the draw. Ferraro checked there by Zucker, but he got it up the boards, and it's tipped down the ice there by San Jose. Good job by Kurashev. In there deep to get it, there was the offensive player for the Sharks, but back the other way come the Sabres into the zone. Quinn had a good scoring chance on the quick rush into the Sharks' end. It's wide. He takes it back. Quinn, good skater, turns away from the check. Leaves it there for McLeod. Hands off on the point. Power. Rink wide. Quinn. One-timer. Save. Score. That was surgical. Jack Quinn made that whole play work. He was on the right wing side of the ice when he put it back to the point. And by the time that Power angled it toward the left boards, Quinn was already there. He fed it to the slot. And knocking it home was Jason Zucker to make it 4-1 Buffalo.
1: Jason Zucker having himself a night in this line. Like we said in the first period, of McLeod, Quinn, and Zucker have been the Sabres' best line. And just a high roll, a lot of interchanging going on between forward and defenseman. Ryan McLeod drops it to Owen Power, and he makes a great cross-ice pass to Jack Quinn, who wastes no time shooting it to the far post. Askarov makes that first save, and Wenberg just loses Zucker for a second, and it's 4-1. And it's all Buffalo Sabres right now.
0: Well, Zucker gets his 20th goal of the season. So he becomes the fourth Sabre to get to 20 goals this year. That's a pretty good number.
1: Pretty good. And an even better number right now is the shots are 9-1 in favor of Buffalo Sabres in the second period.
0: No surprise exactly, because that's their best period, as you noted, at the start of the 20 minutes. Dumped on net now by Tuck. Save made by Askarov. Juggled it a bit. Sharks lifted clear. It's all the way down, and it's icing.
1: What is it about these good offensive teams that love a long change? They just seem to have gotten ahead in terms of the line combinations. They're using it to their advantage.
0: Or is it the other team that's affected by the fact that they're a good offensive team, and on the long change they have more trouble?
1: I think they're just trying to find line combinations to match up against the Sabres team that's very deep. And other than the Macklin line, we haven't seen a line really produce offensively for them. So, like we said, they need to find somebody to get some sustained pressure.
0: Well, everybody's minus, but that Wenberg line really struggling. They're minus four right now.
1: Yeah, it started on that play on the forecheck. Rasmus Dahlin broke it out way too clean. We didn't stay on the D side of the puck, and then it goes right to the entry. They end up getting that, shooting one shot, getting it back, and then going to work. And I think it's just a little bit too much watching and playing on their heels right now. So,
0: off the faceoff, Benson chopping at the puck, knocked aside there by Askarov. Behind the net, Ostlund has it for Buffalo. Checked by Celebrini. He walks over to the near boards with it. Celebrini all over him. Banks it off the left boards. A drop for Tage Thompson. Thompson muscles his way away from Celebrini. Tosses left boards to Ostlund. Moves in. Centering feed. And boy, Benson had his stick down there. If he gets that puck, it's in. The Sabres continue their dominance here, leading 4-1. We're halfway through this game. How are the Sharks going to get their groove back? Not by giving it away, they're not. Held in by Thompson. Thompson's stick handles on Celebrini. Turns to the left wing boards. Dropped it. Here's Dahlin rushing in. Losing his balance and kind of going head first into the boards after losing his edge. That was dangerous for the Sabres captain. But he's back on his feet. Digs it free. Gives it to Thompson. In traffic in the corner. Looking for Dahlin, but it's deflected backwards. And now it's picked back up by Ostlund, who moved it behind the net. Benson is there. He stick handles with the puck to the left corner. Backhands toward the slot. Back to the point. Shot there by Power. Block. I think Graf got that. Angled forward. Can it get to Smith? No. Power knocked it down. Owen Power, former number one overall pick for the Buffalo Sabres. Dropped it back. Here comes Buffalo down the left side. Tipped over to Krebs. Moving in. Shooting it. I think Klingberg influenced that. And the puck ended up going wide. Krebs on the right wing steals it. Buffalo's all over the ice right now. Krebs being checked by Misa down to the ice. Eklund steals it down away and skates out of the zone with it. A lead for Toffoli on the right. Across the line, loses control, recovers it. He's bodied up hard there by Malenstein, but he guns it around the boards. Back to the point, shot toward the net. There's Toffoli, and he fanned on it, and the puck went just wide.
1: Toffoli took a big hit and does not look comfortable right now going back to the bench. Beck Malenstein got him very good, and Toffoli goes right down the tunnel.
0: And now, here comes the Sabre attack to the Sharks line. Desharnais stands up to Krebs. Sharks poke it out to center ice. That's not good. Tyler Toffoli really got that hard hit by Beck Malenstein along the boards, and it was full force.
1: And immediately reacted. Usually you'll see a delayed reaction if it's something that's it looked immediate, and he did not look comfortable going to that net or going back to the bench and down the tunnel.
0: Well, here's where you have a guy like Adam Gaudette, who's valuable, can play a lot of different positions. We'll see how long Toffoli's out for. Sabres on the attack. Quinn over skates. Did he put himself offside in that play? It was pretty close, but they say no and play on. Samuelson backhands down low. And it's back to the point on a one-time pass by McLeod, but the shot by Quinn from long distance is knocked away, and San Jose's able to just clear it out. But the Sharks definitely on their heels right now.
1: Big time on their heels, and just seems like the Sabres have a lot of space out there.
0: Byram hands back now to McLeod, moves back behind the San Jose net. Buffalo flying in the second period, leading 4-1. 7.5 to go in the second frame. The pass will be intercepted by Wenberg. He and his line mates would like to get at least one back here as the long feed comes up ice now. On the right side, Sherwood able to shoot one in. And Celebrini has just jumped on. He's going into forecheck, grabs the loose puck, tries to get control. Poked back toward the point by Wenberg. Dickinson cross ice. Desharnais shoots one with a man in front, Celebrini. But knocking it away was goaltender Alex Lyon. And the Sabres dodge a major bullet right there with Macklin in front of the net. Giveaway by the Sharks, Desharnais. Moving in is Norris. Can't get around Dickinson's check. Puck skitters free to the near side. And Sherwood, sensing that Norris was on his way to apply the check, sped away from him and knocked it around the boards and now takes it back up the right wing side for San Jose. Sherwood got around the check from Stanley, but then he couldn't make the play. Lost control of it, so now he's heading back for the Sharks bench as the coaching staff needs to get a line change going. Cleared out by Buffalo in the process. It's sent behind Dickinson. Down the right, Ostlund. Across the line, spinorama play. Toward the net with a backhand shot. Stick save made there by Askarov. Rebound. Benson throws to the slot. Intercepted by Misa. Put it off the skate of Dickinson, but he recovers. And a pass ahead intended for Smith. Knocked aside. No icing on the play. And so the Sharks able to go into forecheck and try to establish something. Misa's in there with Graf and with Smith. As the lines have changed around in the second period due to the injury of Tyler Toffoli. Coming out to center ice, it's Thompson. Oh boy, he's knocked down by Orlov's check, and Orlov is going to get run after by one of the Sabres, and we've got another harmonic convergence of players inside the Shark zone with Orlov coming down low out with the leg there against Thompson, and we have a whole bevy of players all on top of each other inside the right wing faceoff circle in the Shark zone with the linesman desperately trying to break them all up.
1: Just a melee Donnybrook down there after Dmitry Orlov getting the hip out on Tage Thompson, and Zach Benson took offense to that. Thought it was a clean hit, maybe a little bit on the knee, but great job by Zach Benson to come protect his teammate. But this could result in a big power play for the San Jose Sharks.
0: A break in the action. This broadcast is coming to you from KeyBank Center in Buffalo. With 6:05 to go in the second period, the score, the Sabres 4, the Sharks 1 on the San Jose Sharks Audio Network. 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Five skaters on the ice for the San Jose Sharks. Four for the Buffalo Sabres. And the reason why? Because Zach Benson went after Dmitry Orlov after Orlov hip-checked their top scorer, Tage Thompson.
1: Good to see Tyler Toffoli back on the ice as well.
0: He did return. That's good.
1: Yeah.
0: Because he was hit hard by Malenstein at the 11:04 mark. And he went back to the room for some repairs, but now he's got the puck on this Sharks power play. 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Sharks in the offensive zone need a power play goal. Down 4-1. Klingberg has it. Twists his way to his left. Pivots away there from the check from McLeod. Throws it toward the net. Toffoli chipped it, but it's up high and into the netting. Back behind the goaltender, Alex Lyon.
1: Little walk of the blue line by John Klingberg there. And just kind of waited 1 second too long and made a smart play to not force it on this Buffalo Sabres that has 10 shorthanded goals this year. Made the right decision, trying to find a high tip for Tyler Toffoli, who is back after getting hit by Beck Malenstein. And a big face-off here for the Sharks to keep possession.
0: By the way, just to get you caught up on the penalties, there were no fighting majors called at 13:55. Orlov got a minor, Benson got a minor, but Tage Thompson got the extra one.
1: Oh, he got the extra one. I like that. So no fisticuffs. The gloves stayed glued on. We get a couple matching roughing penalties and then a third.
0: So San Jose on the mad advantage here.
1: Three's a crowd.
0: They need one right now. Back on the point, kept in by Klingberg. Throws it across the ice. Wenberg stops it. Moves to the right half boards. Puts on the brakes. Looks right point. There's Klingberg. Moves to his left. Drops for Celebrini. Down low for Wenberg. Moves in and shoots. Save made. Rebound fed across the ice. I think that maybe the shot should have come there. But here's Celebrini throwing it down low in front. Toffoli had the great chance. Put it high and wide. On the far side of the ice now. Buffalo's able to clear that Sam Carrick. Good effort against Will Smith.
1: Just a glorious scoring chance by Tyler Toffoli. He hasn't had one of those in a while and just misses it wide. And would have liked to have seen Will Smith shoot that. It just popped out to him off of a rebound from Alex Wenberg. And Sharks generating some, though.
0: Here comes Toffoli across the line to Klingberg on the point. Back near side, Celebrini. Return for Klingberg. He's got some room. He's watched by McLeod. He throws to the right side, Celebrini. He walks up top, shoots toward the net. Save made. Chopped that by Toffoli on the rebound, but it's held out of the net there by Lyon, who clamps down, and Toffoli gets boxed out to the left side. And a little push, a little shove, and Toffoli slapping his stick down to the ice. He knew that golden chance he had seconds earlier that he just missed the net on.
1: Yeah, just a quick flank pass from Macklin Celebrini down to Alex Wenberg, and Wenberg finds Toffoli in that bumper spot, and he's going to be kicking himself. You can see the frustration mounting, and then him just missing the tip from Macklin Celebrini as well. So
0: second unit is out there now, Jason, as the Sharks have Misa on the ice. Drops it off for Eklund on the right wing half boards. Turns off the check from Byram. Now he exchanges on those same half boards with Dickinson. Down low to Misa. Misa cuts back behind the net. Down to 5 seconds on the power play. Misa held on it with a little bit too long. Poked away by Tuck. Penalty's going to be over here with McLeod leading it up. Here's Tuck's shot. Good job by the Sharks. Eklund got a stick on that and knocked it wide. Penalty is over, but here comes Kurashev. Lead on the right. Misa across the line. Drop pass Eklund. Protects the puck there against Norris. Beats Misa behind the net, but there's Kesselring to get a piece of the puck and then finishes check against Misa on the boards, causing the Sabres to take over control. Fed behind the goal line, near side by Norris. Here's Power moving right to left. Actually, that's Dahlin on the ice. Sent forward all the way to the blue line. And the Sharks will take over now and get things started again. Gaudette down the left wing side. Cross the line. Lead pass. Goodrow in front. Tipped on goal. Oh, that's a spectacular save off Ostapchuk by Lyon. Maybe the best save of the game.
1: Just a great job in transition by Sam Dickinson. Great pass leads to an odd man rushing. Almost pots that in for the San Jose Sharks. Good save by Alex Lyon.
0: But it stays out of the net. Shots are 19-9 in favor of Buffalo, and the Sabres have jumped out to a 4-1 lead. Back in a moment on the San Jose Sharks Audio Network. Thursday, we'll be on the air from Boston. Jason Demers and I will have the Sharks and Bruins at 3:30 p.m. Pacific time. Just in time for your drive home or the last hour and a half at the office. Is right now cleared out by the Sabres. They lead 4-1. McLeod loses on the check to Ferraro. Bounce back the other way by Ostapchuk. And here comes Gaudette moving down the left wing. Into the zone against Zucker. Goes to the backhand, but the puck went wide. Mukko Madulin keeps in. He's got backup from Gaudette on the point as he pinches in. But McLeod rushes back the other way with it. So the Sharks will back their defenseman up a little bit as the Sabres go to the attack. Tip forward there by Zucker into the offensive zone from the red line, allowing for a line change for Buffalo. And San Jose also putting on fresh skaters. Celebrini is back out there. He's out.
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1: Air glove down. Dickinson takes it, moves on the attack, gets to the blue line, pokes it on the left. Here's a play to the front by Settle, bringing off a stick and Graff the shot. Great save by Alex Lyon off Connor Graff, moving right down the center lane.
2: That's better from Sam Dickinson. Aggressive in the neutral zone, going for puck, breaking in the zone and creating this play. Gets rattled around a little bit. Macklin Severin tries to make a pass across to Will Smith. Ends up popping out to Colin Graff, and once again, right down Chippewa Street, and Alex Lyon makes a big save there. When he's been tested, rarely this period, he's been up to the task.
1: Well, he was the goaltender for Ryan Warsawski in Chicago of the IAHL when they won the Calder Cup, one of several that they had. In front of the net, Lyon, another good stick save off to Foley, and it's poked out to center ice by Buffalo. One other thing that Alex Lyon told me this morning, he said one of his favorite goalies ever was Yevgeny Nabokov. And he also says that the save that Nabby made against the Dallas Stars back in the playoffs, he thinks is the best save ever in NHL history.
2: I think so. And he made that same save in Joe Thornton's retirement, jersey retirement
1: game. He did.
2: The exact same.
1: Some people said it was set up that way, but I don't think so. Nabby just made a great reaction. So it's really good to hear that. Alex Lyon, kind of their Alex Nedeljkovic, as we heard. The guy that steps up, although he lately has been taking the reins and getting all the starts.
2: Yeah, he has been. Kind of taken over as the one for them.
1: Right now, Sabres with a 4-1 lead. Minute 13 to go in the period. They move into the Shark zone. Little drop pass. Malenstein, who's got a goal, is able to shoot one in. Now it's Josh Norris in the corner. Former Sharks first-round draft pick. Never played in San Jose. Was part of that EK65 deal that was with Ottawa. Tuck sends over near side, Powers in deep. Celebrini knocks it away with Klingberg's help. The Sharks break out in the final minute. Sherwood on the left. Here's Eklund across the line, moving in. Stick handling on Tuck, turning to his left away from him. Eklund holding onto it, turning to his right. Giving it now to Wennberg just on. Wennberg makes a nice move into the corner. He cuts behind the net. He stick handles with the puck. He's got Ferraro on the point, gives him the play. Feeds right circle, shot, score! Sherwood, a brilliant, booming laser shot off a Ferraro pass, and the Sharks are back in this game, making it 4-2. Kiefer Sherwood with 30.7 seconds left in the second period.
2: We said somebody needed to step up that wasn't Macklin Celebrini, and as it's been the last couple games, Kiefer Sherwood does just that with a piercing one-timer, far side, off a setup from Mario Ferraro. Just a nice, simple hockey. With one man at the net, Philip Kurashev, and just no dust. Good shot by Kiefer Sherwood. And the Sharks have a little bit of life after a lackadaisical second period. They're right back in this hockey game.
1: Off the faceoff now. Controlled by the Sharks. They bounce it in. Sherwood's on the ice, picking up that big goal. Dumped it back behind the goal line inside the zone. But it'll be cleared back out. That's his 20th goal of the season overall. He's only scored a couple for San Jose since the trade. Three, in fact. Dumped back down into the Sabre zone. Can the Sharks do anything with 8.5 seconds to go in the period? Nope. McLeod skates out. Up to the Sharks line. Forced to the right, left side. And he put it off the outside of the post. Ooh. And it ricochets away from Askarov. And the horn sounds, ending the second period.
2: Well, not a period they'd like. I don't think in terms of driving play, it was all Buffalo Sabres. But we're at the same result as we were. Is two-goal deficit right now. It was 2-1 after the first, now 4-2. So a lot to clean up. I think they had their heels dug in firmly. They weren't on their toes, and Buffalo took it to them. But, you know, getting that goal late, hopefully that springboards them going into the third period.
1: Little conversation between John Klingberg and Yaroslav Askarov, and Klingberg actually had his glove off, put his arm around Askarov, and gave him a couple of taps on the shoulder there.
2: He's been good. I mean, unfortunately, a couple of grade-A scoring chances that he can't do anything about in the first period. In the second, he gets the breakaway and that rebound where he's given no help, and it's kind of a backdoor. So probably a couple he'd want back, but overall, it was a tough period, I think, for the San Jose Sharks. And details away from the

0: puck and details with the puck, but you got 20 minutes left to make some magic.
1: Well, we'll see how it all works out. We are at the end of two. The score is 4-2 Buffalo. We'll be back on the Sharks Audio Network.
2: This is John Klingberg of the San Jose Sharks. 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
3: 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We're connecting you to more than 30 years of Sharks hockey. Let's go beyond the numbers.
1: We go beyond the numbers with Vinny Desharnais, defenseman of the San Jose Sharks, who talks a lot about how to deal with a strong forecheck of the Buffalo Sabres. And he had a surprising decision to tell us about what to pay attention to.
4: Yeah, no, they're fast team. They forecheck hard, we know that. I think a big key is going to be talking, using your partners, talking with the goalies, being connected as for breakouts as a unit of five. It's going to be huge. But it's nothing we haven't seen before. We've seen some very strong forechecks. We've handled them pretty good. So we just got to moving your feet. Communication will be two very important things tonight.
1: Communication is free, and there's no doubt that it helps when you try to have a clean breakout, according to Desharnais.
4: Yeah, I think when your partner can be your eyes when you're skating back to get that puck, I think it really helps, and it makes the plays a lot simpler and a lot cleaner. So yeah, see, like Shaq is saying right next to me, we just got to talk a lot.
1: Experience the game like never before with insights and stats calculated by SAP. We connect you to 30 plus years of Sharks hockey, going beyond the numbers. Communication, I think, probably a part of what's going on out there today.
0: There's going to need to be some more of it here in the third period. I think it need to have your best effort in the third period. I don't think they've played up to their potential, the Sharks, and I think they've maybe given a little bit too much respect to the Buffalo Sabres in terms of defending. So if I'm the coach, maybe a little bit of jumbled lines we'll see after this first line, but they need to get their foot on the gas and take it to these Buffalo Sabres and make them defend a little bit more.
1: 4-1, make that 4-2 Sabres after two as we get started in the third period. The Sharks are 3-12 when trailing after two periods of play. So the bright side of that is they've come back to win three times on the road. That was the road stat I gave you. Three victories away from home. Overall, when trailing after two periods of play here this season, the San Jose Sharks find themselves 5-19-2. So they've actually come back more times on the road when down after two than they have at home.
0: Yeah, unfortunately, they're playing a Buffalo Sabres team that after two are 29-2. So they got their work cut out for them.
1: Yes, they do.
0: But if there's a guy that can do it and get him there, it's Macklin Celebrini, who's taking the draw.
1: He's gotten to the 90-point mark tonight with his 33rd goal of the season. Off the draw, we're back to action. It's off the stick of Orloff. Back to the Sabre line. Samuelson tosses one ahead and went off the stick of Zucker. So Klingberg fires it forward, went off a couple of sticks and bounces inside the Buffalo zone. Samuelson and Dahlin out there together. Samuelson turns away from Celebrini's forecheck and tosses up the right side. Here's the zone entry by McLeod. Sends to the middle. Grabbed there by Dahlin. Skates from the middle all the way to the boards. Now cuts back toward the middle. Feeds down low. Now it's in the corner at center. They score! McLeod centers in front. That's another goal for Jack Quinn. And again, Rasmus Dahlin with incredible vision and also ability on the ice to get that play in control and make the play out in front. And now it's 5-2 in favor of Buffalo, only 42 seconds into the third period.
0: They just have not found an answer for this McLeod line. And Rasmus Dahlin on the back end. Could have been a potential offside, but it's not looking like it. Just interchanging forwards or defenders, defenders or forwards. And then the most important spot on the ice, the inner slots wide open. And what a finish and pass first by McLeod and a finish by Jack Quinn there. Second of the night.
1: Off the draw. Sabres skate right back in looking for more, but a long shot by Thompson is gloved by Askarov, who remains in the net to our right with a score 5-2 Buffalo. Shots 22-13 in favor of the Sabres. And the faceoff coming up to the right side of the Sharks' goal.
0: Starts again. Not starting on time. Need to clean that up on this road trip because all these teams start quickly that they're going to be playing. And they're all these teams on this road trip looking to make the playoffs as well. So no easy games.
1: puck drop, but we have a stoppage, a false start. Animated conversation between the assistant coaches on the bench for the Sharks. It's Jeff Ulmer alongside Brian Wiseman. And off the draw, it'll be kept in here by Buffalo. Behind the goal line, grabbed by Ostlund. Had a man, Thompson, wide open in front, but the pass blocked by a stick. Kept in. Benson behind the goal. Checked by Ferraro. Benson digs one free. Knocks it back to the point men. Power. Cross ice. Not the best pass to Byram, his partner. So Bo Byram came back to center ice. Knocked down by Kurashev. Comes across the line. Tried to slip it across the ice, but Buffalo steals it away. Here comes Thompson up the left side. Building his way in. Twisting behind the net. Nice move. Stick handles near corner. Fires it back point. Now it's Power in front. Wide open net for Ostlund. Mario Ferraro just saved a goal. Getting his stick on that. The puck is poked out of play.
0: Just a turnover at the line, not taking care of the puck. Kurashev tries to make an east-west pass. Too many times it's happened tonight. Goes off a stick, and Tage Thompson gets around the net, finds Owen Power, who then goes cross-seam once again to Noah Ostlund, and Mario Ferraro with a quick stick. Otherwise, that was painted, labeled for the back of the net, wide-open net.
1: Off the draw, Sharks breathe a sigh of relief because they're down only by three right now. Buffalo was really poured on the Coles. They're up by the score of 5-2 over the Sharks. San Jose moving back in. It's Misa holding the puck, spinning off a check. Slides to Eklund behind the goal. Pokes it to himself. Angles it back to the point. Desharnais cross ice. Dickinson to the middle. Shot by Toffoli toward the net. Turned aside. Either by the defense in front or by the goaltender. Now the rebound off the stick of Toffoli. Knocked off the play there by Tkachuk. And the Sabres break out with Stanley leading the way. Back on the left side, Norris had a man, Doan breaking for the net. Last possible second, Desharnais got a stick on that and knocked it away. Taken back by San Jose, Malenstein, a little bump on Eklund. Sharks aren't going to take too kindly to that. As Malenstein earlier in the game hit Macklin Settebrini and ended up fighting Barkley Goodrow. So Malenstein is one assist away right now of getting the Gordie Howe hat trick, but he looks like he's looking for more trouble. Goodrow to the red line on the left side, shoots one in. Over to the right side of goaltender Alex Lyon. Fed across the ice by Buffalo. Krebs with the speed up the left side. Checked by Goodrow all the way down the ice. Goodrow applies the stick check, but Krebs held onto it. Fed it behind the net to Malenstein. He misfired on the pass, and the puck leaves the zone for Buffalo. Dumped back in by the Sabres. Orloff is giving chase. Malenstein trying to beat him to it. Malenstein hit hard behind the net there by Goodrow. Rebound near side. Gaudette sends to the middle of the ice. There's Barkley Goodrow with it. He's able to backhand out of the zone at the end of his shift, but Rasmus Dahlin is there to get control. I've been so impressed with Dahlin's skating ability in this game.
0: Just so smooth. He's not the most explosive guy, but the way he uses his edges and is able to maneuver around the offensive zone specifically is amazing. A top 10 defenseman in the NHL.
1: He's got three assists so far tonight. Right now, Sabres lose on the stick check. A headman feed. Can Graf get it? No. Just poked away by Bo Byram. That saved a breakaway against. Back the other way comes in. McLeod in the slot. Checked by Settebrini, and it's over the glass and out of play.
0: The chemistry with this Jack Quinn-McLeod line. Another close scoring chance, but just one of those starts. I think they're having a little bit of difficulty. The Sharks are putting two clean passes together and generating any kind of offense. So it's going to be important that they, not only for this game, but this road trip, they set the tone and the accountability for the way they're taking care of the details and the way they're taking care of the puck at the start of periods.
1: Sabres 5, Sharks 2, the goal 42 seconds into the third to make it that 5-2 score. Jack Quinn, second of the game, 14th of the season from McLeod and Dahlin. Rasmus Dahlin, his third assist of the game. Off the faceoff, here's Bo Byram coming in. It's off the stick of the defensive player. Sharks managed to get it back. Sherwood holding it, feeding it forward. But he hurried the pass and it's intercepted by Power just inside the Sabre line. 16:09 remaining in the game. Buffalo 5, the Sharks 2. Sabres on the attack left to right. Power puts it off a Shark skate, chases it himself. Can't get it around Ferraro's check. Sherwood kicks the puck on the left side and gets it around Bo Byram. And out to center ice it goes, but the Sharks just don't have possession very long before they've got a Sabre guy right on them. And that's been very impressive, their pursuit here, as we get a whistle at the Sharks' blue line.
0: Just staying a little bit more connected through the neutral zone. It just seems like they're making a pass to a guy that's on an island. And the Buffalo Sabres are just a very aggressive. Their D moves so well and skates so well, and they know that they have that third guy above, so they're able to just close you quickly. So it needs to be two quick, clean passes, and it just seems like the Sharks haven't been able to get any of that going tonight. And credit to the Buffalo Sabres, who are playing a very solid, very connected hockey game as a unit of five.
1: We told you that Darlene has three assists. Also, Jack Quinn, two goals and one assist in this game. Sharks trying to come back from a 5-2 deficit. And leading the way off the faceoff is Sam Dickinson. Guns it around the boards. Held in there. Right side by Desharnais. Dickinson pinched, but Tuck got it by him. Doan races one-on-one against Desharnais down the right. Tries to cut toward the net. Desharnais held him off just enough. And the Sharks get support back there with Colin Graff to flick it ahead to Smith. Now to Dickinson up ice. Got Celebrini on the left for the zone entry. He tried to shoot the puck instead of feeding it back. Tuck blocked it. Scramble for the play. And it's out of the zone for San Jose. As after zone entries, they haven't had the puck in the offensive zone for long.
0: Yeah, just trying to force plays and force through the middle and too many east-west. We saw on the goal by, and heard on the goal by Kiefer Sherwood. Just hanging on to pucks. And then once you hang on the pucks down low, find the middle and get a shot as quickly as you can.
1: Little dump on net there for Michael Misa, scooped up by Alex Lyon. Why don't we pause 10 seconds for station identification on the San Jose Sharks Audio Network.
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1: I'm Dan Rusinowski along with Jason Demers. Game one of a five-game trip. Sharks are down by the score of 5-2 to the Red Hot Sabres. Buffalo, if they continue to win this game, it'll be their eighth straight, which would mark the first time in history of the team that they've ever had two streaks of eight or more in a season. Kesselring, good check, knocked Ekman off the puck, but William Ekman is right back on it against Kesselring. Slides it back, Klingberg on the point, holding it, back skating it, shooting it toward the net, tipped by Ekman toward the slot, knocked away by the Sabre defense. Sam Carrick, good play there to get down low and deep in front of his goaltender. And the Sabres clear it out, and they dump it in. They get the wave going. Carrick knocking down a clearing attempt by the Sharks, middle of the ice, but he had to go to the right boards to gain control. Malenstein digs it free to Krebs. Krebs back to the point. Byram cross ice to Power. Chris crosses there, drops for Krebs, shoots toward the net, screen in front, a poke at by Byram, and it's knocked away, and the Sharks will scoop up the rebound and fire it out. A long pass there is going to go all the way down. Is this going to be icing? No, they say. Comes around the far boards, cleared out now by Buffalo. No icing on that side of the ice as Mukko Madunin is back to get it. Drops it off for Ostapchuk. He reverses to play near side. Ferraro chips it out. Poked at by Gaudette, ahead of the red line, gets it all the way down. Kesselring back in the zone chasing. He's sandwiched by a combination of Goodrow and by Gaudette. Sabres managed to move it out, though. Here's Byram on the attack. 3 men up ice for Buffalo. They move to the Sharks' line. Mukko Madunin stepping up, but it's dropped back. McLeod, the shot, save made. Rebound not cleared out. That's a heck of a keep-in by the backhand side of Malenstein. Make that Kesselring stick. But it's thrown away there, and the Sharks able to escape the zone. Mukko Madunin, two good strides, gets to the blue line and shoots in. Not much going on right now. No. Sharks down 13-10 to go third period. Got a penalty coming up here behind the goal line at 6:50 as Jason Zucker is kept away from the Sharks on this play. And it looks like Zucker is on his way to the box, and he is not happy as we go to break. That's a 5-2 Buffalo lead. We'll be back on the Sharks Audio Network. 13-10 to go in the third period. Interference penalty on Jason Zucker of Buffalo. 6:50 the time of that. So the Sharks' second power play comes out of the ice. 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
0: Ooh.
1: A power play goal can kind of change the complexion of this game.
0: Good.
1: Let's see if the Sharks can do it.
0: Important power play right here because we're taking this in five-minute increments. Still got 3 minutes left to get one back, and then you're only down two with more than 10 minutes to play here.
1: Off the faceoff now. Center there for Smith's backhand shot. Wenberg score! The Sharks drove to the front of the net, and Alex Wenberg got that backhand shot away that somehow slipped right through Alex Lyon, and that is a huge power play goal for Sharks hockey as Wenberg makes it a 5-3 game at 6:56.
0: The second... No, I'm sorry. The first power play off the faceoff Tyler Toffoli winning pucks back, winning a battle, getting that to the front of the net to Alex Wennberg, who just takes it hard there, finds Alex Lyon sliding across a little bit too far, and that is an important goal at a time when they needed it most. The power play, one of the keys to the game. Power play, be a weapon. Super important. They had some looks on the last one, and they get a goal within 10 seconds, a shot on net within 10 seconds, and all of a sudden, only down two with more than 10 to play. Dana, we got ourselves a game here.
1: Can a seed or two of doubt be planted inside that Buffalo Sabres team? We'll find out in a second. The next shift after a goal for or against is so important. Let's see what Zach Ostapchuk can do. He has the puck after the draw, dumps into the offensive zone, but the Sabres clear. A chase for it back. Sam Dickinson makes sure he gets back to it. No icing on the play. Dickinson nearly gave it away, but Desharnais trailing it, fed it over far boards. And Ostapchuk and Dickinson feed it ahead to Goodrow up the left wing side.
0: Important goal that's not by somebody named Macklin Celebrini as well.
1: Well stated. As right now, Byram is in his own zone trying to grab the puck and does. Slides it across the ice near side to Dahlin. Sabre captain, 3 points on the evening. Also got to the 60-point mark with that third assist. Second consecutive year he's done that. And the only other Sabre defenseman who has ever had more than two 60-point seasons is Phil Housley. He had 8 as a member of the Sabres in his career.
0: Was my coach in Arizona. Phil Housley.
1: Down the right side, nice back check by Celebrini to knock it away, but he gave away the puck. But a centering attempt there by Buffalo knocked aside. Puck came up ice off the skate of Will Smith moving down the center, but so the Sabres get it back and dump into the Shark zone. And it's a play like that, like, you know, you're moving up ice, you think you got a chance to break in, and it goes off your skate. Here's Celebrini, he'll make that Misa down the left wing side and across the blue line, puts on the brakes, twists, slides it over around the boards. There's Orloff in deep, put it back, Toffoli return now. It's Orloff right wing boards, Toffoli snaps it in deep. Reaching for it there, not quite getting it, was Misa. Had the right idea to try to snag it behind the net. But the Sabres get another opportunity. There's another typical example of close but no cigar. As the Sharks watch the Sabres shoot one all the way down, that's going to be icing against Buffalo. So at least they get an opportunity for an offensive zone start.
0: Yeah, it's just been a sloppy game for them, just breaking pucks out and entering the zone. They're just not taking care of the puck. And one of the most difficult passes to make in the NHL is that 5-foot pass, because can make a career out of it, and sometimes when you miss that pass, it just hurts and slows down the offense. And that's kind of what's been going on, is just a little bit of starting and stopping and not clean. So, but a big faceoff here with Todd Toffoli hoping to get a shot off the draw here.
1: Toffoli had the assist on the Wennberg power play goal. Wennberg's 13th of the season at 6:56, but he doesn't get a shot here as the Sabres get the draw. McLeod, gave it away. Kept in, Toffoli moving into the right. Crowds thinks it's offside. Here's Eklund with it, throwing it toward the goal. Blocked there by the skates of the defenseman Samuelson. And he bounces it, and it's chopped out to center ice. So back skating it there, San Jose with it. Toffoli sends off the far boards, back inside his own territory. Sharks change on the fly. And here comes William Eklund, skating right to left. With speed down the left wing side, gains the zone. Realize some fresh skaters are coming on for his team. As he dumps into the corner, Wennberg is in there, so is Sherwood. Eklund staying on the ice, digging at it. Now it's poke free by Buffalo. And Carrick got a piece of it, but it deflected from the near side all the way across the rink. Jack Quinn with a couple of goals and an assist tonight, slides it forward, and it's lifted across the rink, and Logan Stanley gloves one down. And the big behemoth defenseman in his first game as a Sabre tried to get through the defense, but Sam Dickinson held him off. Now Wennberg goes to the attack. Down the right side, the veteran crosses the Sabre line. Dickinson is in deep behind the goal line. Got the puck, got it to Wennberg. Now back to the point. Desharnais the drive, blocked. Dickinson back on the point, kept it in. Slides it toward the net just wide. Rebound Kurashev trying to chip it behind the goal line is Sherwood. Couldn't quite get it there. A Sabre stick slowed it down. Sherwood back for Kurashev. He twists off a check. He cuts behind the goal line. He wards off another play. Sends it back to the point. Now it's Dickinson cross ice. Delayed penalty against Buffalo coming up. Extra skater coming on for San Jose. Here's the play now to Dickinson. To Desharnais. Slides to the right. Moving in. Smith the drive. And it's blocked by Logan Stanley. Touch made. And we have the penalty coming up against Buffalo as Kurashev and Byram get together after the whistle. But the linesmen stay between the two. And Kurashev ought to know that if you got a power play coming up, just hold your temper.
0: Yeah, and a great job by Kurashev hanging on to pucks there. So power play for the San Jose Sharks right now.
1: Breaking the action. 9:25 to go in the third period. Logan Stanley gets the penalty at 10:35 for high sticking. When we come back, a huge power play coming up for San Jose on the Sharks Audio Network. 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Logan Stanley turns up with a high sticking call at 10:35 of the third, putting the Sharks back on the man advantage again. They scored a power play goal at 6:56 when Wenberg got a pass from Tyler Toffoli and notched his 13th of the year. And Wenberg is on the ice again on this Power Business Technology power play, but he's thrown out of the faceoff circle against McLeod. Has he got 5 shorthanded goals this year? It's pretty darn good. Off the faceoff, Orloff, cross ice, and the shot right to the net, scooped up, off the stick save by Lyon. He grabbed it with a glove hand. That was Macklin Celebrini, far side, that was got that shot away.
0: Last two power plays, you're noticing a difference. Simplicity, just a quick faceoff win to Orloff. He goes right across the ice to Wenberg, and it is going to the net with Macklin Celebrini driving.
1: Yeah, Stan corrected. Wenberg with the shot, Celebrini the man in front trying to get the rebound.
0: That's what I'm here for, baby.
1: Yep. I saw it, but I just didn't say it.
0: You see everything.
1: Sent back up the right side by the Sharks. Celebrini wins the puck. Nice job. Moves to the middle of the ice. Dishes off. Smith slaps it. Right on goal. And that is a sterling save by Alex Lyon, who slid from the left side of the goalpost to the right side and made the stop.
0: Yeah, they were just... Alex Lyon just ready for that. Macklin Celebrini wins the battle against Ryan McLeod against the wall. Takes that middle and then just finds Will Smith. And Lyon just... sliding perfectly and accepting that one-timer.
1: 5-3, Buffalo on top of the Sharks, and we've got 1:39 to go on that penalty on Logan Stanley. And Wenberg still out there taking the draw once again.
0: Wouldn't this be something if they could score here?
1: It would be huge.
0: Like Tyler Toffoli's do.
1: That's a good thought. Off the faceoff, kept in. Sent across the ice by Celebrini. Now Wenberg down the right. Smith tips it back, but it was up in the air for Orloff, so he's got to go back to his own zone to get it. Malenstein in there for checking on Orloff. Orloff protects it from him. Hands it off behind his net. And here comes Macklin Celebrini against Malenstein. Dishes off to the right. Smith on the right wing. Got it to Toffoli. Lead pass off the stick of Celebrini, breaking down the middle of the ice. Good idea by Tyler Toffoli, but unfortunately, they just couldn't quite connect.
0: Yeah, he's frustrated right now, too. He wanted to execute that pass, and more time off the clock.
1: Celebrini still out there. Now here's Orloff moving out of the zone, sending near side to Wenberg in the neutral zone. Now to Smith, now to Celebrini. Carries down the right, cross the line, dropped it back. Orloff feeds near side, left circle. Wenberg down low to Smith, back to a back skating Wenberg. Cross ice to Orloff. 43 seconds left on the power play as Celebrini takes in the right circle. Slides it back to Orloff, gets a return feed on the right point. Celebrini backhand pass off the skate of Wenberg, recovered it back to Orloff, shot, save, rebound, endboard carom. Toffoli wins it, gets it back now from Smith, return for Will Smith near side. Smith flips it back to the point. There's Wenberg keeping it in. Cross ice to Orloff. Celebrini's down low. Wenberg on the left point gives to Smith on the near side. 18 seconds on the power play. Smith tried to set it up. It's blocked, kept in by Orloff. Dishes to Celebrini on the right wing side. Down low to Wenberg. He's got Smith in front. Can they get the pass over to him? No, they go back to the point. It slid over. Celebrini shoots toward the net. Blocked down low. Sabres pick up and they clear.
0: There's a lot of passing around the outside and no one attacking like they did early in the power play, and just results in no chances.
1: Penalty's over, but here comes Michael Misa. Oh, a lead pass for Sherwood, and it bounced off his stick. What vision there, and what an attempt by Michael Misa.
0: Great entry.
1: Sabres have a four-man attack moving in, though. Trouble. Nice stick lift there by Ferraro against Östlund, and the Sharks stride back the other way with Misa leading the way. On the right side, Mukha Madulin. Backhands in deep inside the Sabres zone. Eklund tried to get it there in the rebound off the endboard carom, but he lost it. And a long feed up ice for Benson is just knocked away. And Sherwood, good job, got back to help his defense out there to keep it out of danger. But they're not out of trouble yet. Sabres keep in. Kesselring on the point. Cross ice, Stanley. Two big guys on defense for Buffalo here. Set around the near boards. And will it be a turnover? Yes. Eklund gets it out of the zone, courtesy of Mises' tip. Eklund makes sure he's at the red line and then shoots down, and the Sharks will get a change. That is 6.5 remaining in the game. The Sharks are down 5-3. One goal can change the complexion of this game and make things really, really tense. Can the Sharks get it? Barkley Goodrow is out there, trying to grind for the puck. Going up against Zucker there, far side of the ice. Finally worked loose. Goudreau sends it. Mikhailov Ostapchuk sends it back. And Dickinson, stick handles down the left, dumps it in, but the Sabres will clear it out. Uh-oh, Quinn's got two goals and one assist. He moves down the left side against Desharnais. A centering attempt, gloved down there by Dickinson. Rebound behind the San Jose net. Flipped over now to Zucker, who goes back to Dahlin. Loses on the check to Gaudette, and Gaudette lifts one in the air and gets it down the ice. There's a chase for it. Dahlin's going to get back, but there's a nice job by Goodrow to hold onto it on the left boards and wait for fresh skaters to move on the ice. Celebrini and Smith are already out there, but the Sabres do clear. And it's all the way down. No icing on the play, so the Sharks will complete the change. They got Colin Graf out there with Celebrini and Smith. Here's Graf with the puck, skating up the middle. Cross the line, takes the shot. Glove save made. Backhanded stab by goaltender Alex Lyon. We get a stoppage, and we get a break with 14:39 gone by in period number three. It is a 5-3 Sabres lead over the Sharks. But fasten your seatbelts, folks. It isn't over. We'll be back on the Sharks Audio Network. Celebrate your next birthday on the ice with Sharks Ice. 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That is becoming an increasingly popular bit of entertainment for hockey fans and non-hockey fans in the Bay Area, especially in the summertime when you want to cool off.
0: Oh, a little birthday. 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
1: 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Our next broadcast will be a couple of nights from now in Beantown. We'll have the Sharks and the Bruins on Thursday at 3:30 Pacific time. Right here, it's the Sharks down by 2, 5-3. Here's Will Smith across the line, trying to gather a bouncing puck there. Got checked off the play by Krebs. Held in, though. Nice pinch by Klingberg to keep it in play. Colin Graf backing him up on the point right now. Play on the right boards, and Graf will try to hold it in, and he does. But he kind of chipped at the puck, and it was knocked down by Doan. And here come the Sabres. Doan to the red line. Moves to his right. Dumps into the Shark zone. And there Krebs trying to get it. Bodied off the play by Orloff. And again, the pass misfires for Will Smith, whose shift is over. Dumped in by Buffalo. Lindy Ruff changes players too, with 4.5 remaining in the game. The score, Sabres 5, Sharks 3. Dumped in off of the stick of Sherwood. Knocked down there by Lyon, the goaltender. Left it for the defense. Samuelson headmans. Here's Thompson down the right. Good back check there. Sharks get the puck. That's a nice job by Dickinson to use his skating speed to reach Thompson, take the puck away, and knock it back down the ice. Problem is, the Sharks need to make some hay offensively. Let's see what Misa and Sherwood can do. Misa, Sherwood, and Kurashev here in the third period as the lines have totally jumbled around for the Sharks coaching staff. On the point, held in. Desharnais to Dickinson. Shot, that got through, but it went wide. Desharnais skates to the far boards and holds it in play. Comes all the way around. Dickinson knocked off the puck by Thompson, but Sherwood blocking him and backing him up, kept it in, and fired a wrist shot toward the net that went high and wide.
0: Everybody's got a pinch now.
1: Cleared all the way down by Buffalo because of everybody pinching, and it's icing against the Sabres. And so the coaching staff of the Sharks will change the lines. And here they come. Celebrini is going to be on the ice. Nope, he's going to put out Eklund, Wennberg, and Toffoli.
0: When you are down two with less than 4 minutes, the coach says everybody's pinching, ultra-aggressive, a 2-1-2 forecheck. You're getting on the puck.
1: In the words of our good friend Jamie Baker, everybody's roping and everybody's right.
0: Let's go. You got to get on your toes here.
1: Face-off right side of Alex Lyon. Yale University product looking on is off the face-off. Kind of a scramble. It goes into Lyon and he turns it aside with a stick save. And the rebound, it looked like it went off of Celebrini and into the benches. Maybe not. Maybe he didn't get it.
0: Yeah, off Celebrini, but that stays in the offensive zone. I wouldn't be surprised to see Askarov coming. He does.
1: Goodbye, Askarov, to the bench. Extra attacker coming up.
0: Yep, as predicted. Ha, ha, ha. This is going to be big. Pucks to the net. No goaltender in. You want to get a goal as early as possible.
1: Sabres 5, Sharks 3. Off the faceoff, Byram tried to clear it. Kept in by Wennberg. Wennberg turns in the right corner. Extra skater on for the Sharks. Down 5-3 in the final 3.5 to go. Celebrini tried to force it to the slot. Went off a couple of skates. Held in there. Moving down the right wing. Smith put it off the official skate. This better not turn into a goal off the official, but it just might. As Jack Quinn with two goals. Fan of the puck. He gets it back and throws it back to the D. But it goes in deep to the Sabres zone. Buffalo whacks it around the boards. And Quinn moved it out to the middle. Fed forward. Here's Quinn. He's got two goals. Looking for the third. Fired it wide of the empty net. Celebrini trying to pick it up. Lost it. Taking it back. Good job there at the near side by the Sharks. But uh-oh. Orloff loses control on the check. Quinn centers off the stick of Celebrini. Quinn again. Empty net. Score! First career hat trick for Jack Quinn. And the Sabres lead 6-3.
0: Just a yeoman shift by Jack Quinn and Ryan McLeod, who have been by far, with Jason Zucker, the best line on both teams tonight. They used to do a great job of exiting the zone, battling, and Ryan McLeod just kept trying to feed Quinn so he could get his hat trick, and he eventually gets it and just outworked the six attackers on the Sharks, and it's 6-3 Buffalo Sabres, and this one might be all but over as the hats rain down at KeyBank Arena.
1: I'd say you're absolutely correct, as McLeod got it to Quinn a couple of times, and finally he snapped it through three players into the empty net. So the Sharks gave it the good old college try to keep it out, but unfortunately it started way back at the offensive blue line when they couldn't keep it in.
0: Yeah, and they had possession. I think they just were looking for the perfect play, and that might be the theme of tonight, was looking for the perfect play, and sometimes you got to take a little bit of imperfection and get the puck to the net.
1: Now, I want to talk about that, because in the Sharks warm-up show, we were talking about having patience, especially when you have the power play. Were they too patient?
0: I just think there's, you know, you can be patient but direct with where you want to go with the puck. And I think at times, you know, you look at the Sherwood goal, it was patient but simple. It was to the point, to the one-timer. The power play goal was to the net. They worked hard. They got to the net. This just, it was a little bit too much. You know, you could flirt with the line of patience to lackadaisical, and that's what happened just a little bit.
1: Faceoff dropped. Askarov's back in goal. 2:43 to play. Time of that goal, 17-14. Quinn his 15th. McLeod will get the primary assist. Sabres move it down the left side. Malenstein, little drop pass, moving in. Krebs, angle shot, save Askarov. Rebound gobbled up, and Ostapchuk couldn't clear it out. Good keep in by Carrick. He stick handles, sends across the ice. Kesselring breaks in. That was a screenshot. Good glove save by Askarov to stay focused, as Mukko Madulin got in the way a little bit just as that shot came in.
0: And these are all learning experiences for the Sharks. This is a year where they're 1 point out of a playoff spot. They're battling to stay in the race. They're playing a very good hockey team in the Buffalo Sabres. This is just learning about playing a full 60-minute hockey game. And even now in these moments down three, you need to keep your foot on the gas. You need to keep playing hard, even though that the game might all be all but lost. You have to build some momentum going into next game in Boston.
1: Faceoff will be dropped off to the left side of Yaroslav Askarov. Sharks with three goals tonight. One by Celebrini, his 33rd. One by Sherwood, his 20th. And one by Wenberg on the power play. That one, his 13th. Unfortunately, when the Sharks got their third power play chance, not too long after that, they did not score. And so the Sabres end up getting the momentum back and an empty net goal. Sharks start to move it out. There's a headman feed. Eklund is giving chase. He gets it from Toffoli. Down the right against Kesselring. Tried to play through him, but Kesselring's a big boy, got in the way, and gets control himself. Kesselring feeds it up the right boards. Off a stick, down the ice it goes. Into the Shark zone with a minute 45 remaining in the third. Let's see what Mises is going to do. Puts to the middle. Here comes Toffoli from the red line. Shoots one right on goal. Save made by Lyon. And he will just dish off to the right to Owen Power. And the lines continue to change here for both clubs.
0: I think big takeaway for you in this game just starts. Every period, start on time. Just like us.
1: Just say, hey, what time is it?
0: It's time to start.
1: Time to go. Here's Mukko Madulin on the rush. Backhand shot toward the net, wide of Lyon. Rebound near side. Goodrow the drive, right on goal. Save made. Norris got it across the blue line. Former Sharks number one draft pick dumps it around the boards with his line mate's help with a minute remaining in the third. Ostapchuk neutral zone, poked it forward. Norris knocked it back off to the side of his own bench. And that'll be recovered there by Buffalo. Stanley out there with Kesselring. Krebs out there for the Sabres with Carrick. And the Sabres just controlling the puck right now, and the fans are enjoying it. Don't forget, it's been a long time since Sabres fans have had anything to cheer about in the standings. And right now their hockey team is the hottest in the NHL, and they lead the Atlantic Division.
0: They are a good hockey team.
1: They sure are. Without a 25 seconds remaining in this one, Buffalo will win for the 40th time this season, the 21st time in their home rink. And you could feel the joy pouring out from the fans here in Buffalo. As the Sabres hanging out behind their own net, Logan Stanley with it. First game ever as a Sabre since the trade. Dishes off to Kesselring, and he moves it out for the Sabres. He carries up to the Sharks' line. Final seconds ticking off, and that is it.
0: It's all she wrote at KeyBank Center. They were right there at times, but I think they'll be kicking themselves, and I think the theme tomorrow will be start on time, be ready to go, and maybe, just maybe, don't give too much respect to the opposition, because it's a great Buffalo Sabres team, but I think they might have just sat back on their heels for a little too long each period and allowed them to just pull away and take them out of this hockey game.
1: Well, a hat trick and one assist for Jack Quinn, his first career hat trick. One of the highlights of the game from the Buffalo Sens point of view. Macklin Celebrini keeps his goal and point scoring streak going with his 90th point of the year, 33rd goal of the season. But that was one of the few highlights for the Sharks. Alex Wenberg atoned for a couple of minuses during the contest with a power play goal. But unfortunately, that was all she wrote. Final score is the Sabres 6 and the Sharks 3. Stand by. We got more coming up. This is the San Jose Sharks Audio Network.
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1: The road trip starts with a whimper for San Jose Sharks hockey. As in Buffalo, as it has happened so many times in the history of this series, the San Jose Sharks fall behind early, try to get back even, but don't catch up. Final score, Sabres 6, the Sharks 3. San Jose now suddenly is winless in their last three contests, with overtime losses at home against St. Louis and the Islanders. And now they head out back east and lose kind of convincingly to a very impressive-looking Buffalo Sabres team that looks like it's going to be a force to be reckoned with down the stretch and into the playoffs.
0: Yeah, this team is very deep. They have four lines they can roll out. They have a great defensive core, and Alex Lyon, if all else fails, is right back there. I just thought they started on time every single period, and I know it seemed redundant to say it, but every single period, the first 5 minutes, they were the better team. They were dominant. They're hanging on to pucks, getting offensive zone time, and they're capitalizing on the opportunities when it was presented to them. And it just, you know, Sharks are behind the eight ball all game, and it's very tough to chase a game from minute five when you're down 2-0. So I thought they did well at times and took care of the things they needed to take care of for small stretches of the game, but if they want any hope on this long road trip, that's going to be a, you know, season-defining road trip. They need to start on time, and they need to play a detailed hockey game for 60 minutes.
1: Meanwhile, two goals and one assist. Make that three goals and one assist. First career hat trick for Jack Quinn, and also three assists for their captain, Rasmus Dahlin, who is providing a lot of leadership. Yeah. Dahlin getting to the 60-point mark this season. Second consecutive year he's done that, third time in his career. The only guy with more 60-point seasons as a Sabre defenseman is Phil Housley, who had 8 during the course of his tenure with this hockey club in Western New York. Yaroslav Askarov's bid to get his 20th win of the season falls way short. Alex Lyon wins his 18th game of the season. The Sabres beat the Sharks 6-3 in Buffalo. Stand by. We've got more coming up with our instant replay next on the San Jose Sharks Audio Network.
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1: For the first time in Buffalo Sabres history, they have an 8-game winning streak or more twice in one season. Tonight, here at KeyBank Center in Buffalo, the Sabres continue their hometown and home ice mastery over Sharks hockey, over history, as they win for yet another time against San Jose. Final score is 6-3. The Buffalo Sabres have defeated the Sharks tonight in Buffalo in front of a solid crowd of 19,070 here at KeyBank Center. Time now for the instant replay as to how it all happened tonight. Start on time is one of the rules of hockey, but unfortunately the Sharks tried to not play by those rules, and the Sabres did. And 4:12 into the first period, they would strike first, the start of a memorable night for winger Jack Quinn. Here come the Sharks into the offensive zone. Falling over his man there was Sherwood. Back the other way, 2-on-1 developing. Sabres shoot, score! Sherwood fell over his man in the offensive zone. That was Bo Byram. It was flipped forward, a little 2-on-1 for the Sabres. And Jason Zucker on the left wing side fed it across the rink. Jack Quinn wasted no time in snapping it. And Quinn makes it 1-0 Buffalo at 4:12 of this first period. In the middle of all that, Ryan McLeod got that play from Byram and fed it ahead to Zucker to start that 2-on-1. Perfect pass by Zucker. Quinn, his first of 3 goals and 4 points on the night. His 13th goal of the season. 4:12 into the game. Suddenly, it was 1-0 Buffalo. 1 minute and 27 seconds later, at 5:39, longtime Sharks nemesis Alex Tuch, in his 600th NHL game, did it again. Big eyes out for Buffalo. Here's Thompson to Dahlin. Shot toward the net. Whistles through the crease. And Askarov let it go wide. Dahlin pivots on the point. Shoots. Tip. Score! Alex Tuch is in front of the net. And he got his stick on it, it looked like. Dahlin on the point just pivoted as he backskated. A left-handed shot on the right side of a D. And all of a sudden, it's 2-0 Sabres. Think about all of those things. A left-handed shot on the right side of the D, pivoting and spinning and making a play like that toward the net. That was Rasmus Dahlin's great play that was the start of a 3-assist night for him.
0: All right, and the way he moves, I mean, he's really elevated his game to another level. And I think, you know, the leader of this team on the back end, he was just sensational tonight.
1: The Sharks would fight back, and there would be a couple of chances, and finally they would get on the board. And who else but Macklin Celebrini at the 12:54 mark of the first period to get the goal. Celebrini, Graf, Smith up front. Oh, Celebrini almost stole it. If he gets that puck, he has a breakaway. Instead, it's back in the Sabres zone deep. Tuch, who has a goal tonight, able to spin it across the rink. Not a good pass. Smith steals it in front. Celebrini by himself. He scores! Smith steals the puck to Macklin Celebrini, and he backhands it home to get the Sharks on the board. Celebrini has goals in 4 straight games, and he has, guess what, 90 points on the air. Macklin Celebrini, only a handful of Sharks have ever gotten to 90 points. Joe Thornton did it a couple of times. Eric Carlson, Jonathan Chichu, Macklin Celebrini. Amazing goal that was, and you heard the momentum that he created just before that. Almost had a breakaway. The Sharks stayed with it. Absolutely a perfect pass by Will Smith.
0: Yeah, and it was all off the forecheck. You know, the Buffalo Sabres do have a tendency to give up scoring chances if you pressure them. They did just that. Not enough of that by the Sharks, but they capitalized in that instance.
1: And so that made the score the Sabres 2 and the Sharks 1. It was 12:54 into the period. Celebrini's 33rd of the season from Smith. So Macklin now has a 6-game point scoring streak and a 4-game goal streak. Things got a little bit chippy right after that with the score 2-1 as a couple of liberties were starting to get taken. And as it turned out, Logan Stanley in his first game as a member of the Sabres since being acquired from Winnipeg spotted Zach Ostapchuk. Some nastiness ensued. And then this. Off the faceoff right side, we got maybe a fight on the ice here. Drop of the gloves for Zach Ostapchuk and Logan Stanley. Stanley in his first game is going against Ostapchuk, who's a pretty tough competitor. Stanley coming back. Ostapchuk with a good hard hit. Now Stanley with a good shot to the head. Ostapchuk getting back and comes right back on Stanley. And the Sharks players tapping their sticks on the bench. Same thing with Buffalo. As Stanley's on his way to the dressing room, looks like Ostapchuk is too, because there's less than 5 minutes to go in the period. But a couple of hard hits by a couple of tall trees. Ostapchuk and Stanley, 5 minutes each for fighting, and then shortly after that, at 15:56, just 22 seconds later, an incident with Macklin Celebrini and a ride to the rescue for Barkley Goodrow. As soon as Celebrini got hit down to the ice by Malenstein, one of the Sharks dropped the gloves with him, and going right at it here in the near corner, that's Barkley Goodrow. Goodrow taking a couple of punches from Malenstein as a tough customer, and Barkley Goodrow unleashing a torrent of rights in the direction of Malenstein. Now Malenstein coming back, right up against the near boards. It's Goodrow for the Sharks against Malenstein of Buffalo. And finally they get tired out, they get separated by the linesman. Kudos to the coaching staff there for leaving Goodrow on the ice with Celebrini, because you knew something was going to happen.
6: You did indeed, as both Tage Thompson on one side, Macklin Celebrini on the other, were the recipients of several targets. But in that particular case, Beck Malenstein going after Celebrini. Clean hit, but it was a hard body check, and the Sharks' Barkley Goodrow would not put up with it. He ended up getting a 2-minute instigator and a 10-minute misconduct, along with that fighting major that he and Malenstein shared. But the Sharks are sending a message out to the league that nobody is supposed to put their hands on their best player.
0: Don't touch the kid, or you're going to get hurt.
6: That's basically it. First period ended with that score, 2-1 in favor of Buffalo. Again, bad start for the Sharks at 4:59 of the second. Beck Malenstein gets hit the goal, and that was a play that certainly the defenseman Sam Dickinson would love to have back, but unfortunately, it was in the back of the net. Off the draw, Sherwood's going to get it, throws it back, right point, stop Desharnais. Had a man Krebs on him, so he throws it deliberately wide. Was hoping for an inboard carom there, but the Sabres gobbled that up and poked it out. Now it's Malenstein making the move, getting around the defense, and he scores! Sam Dickinson was one-on-one with Malenstein and the bouncer after Buffalo cleared it, and somehow Malenstein got around him and snapped it home to make it 3-1 Buffalo. Teachable moment there for Sam Dickinson, because he was halfway between trying to make the play with the stick and playing the body. In that situation with Malenstein, the guy, you probably play the body.
0: Yeah, learning experience. He kind of went for it on his backhand. Once you're going to commit to the puck, you got to stay with it, because if you try to change halfway through, you're inviting that turnover and you're inviting that play. And unfortunately, he was halfway between puck and body. Never a place you want to be when you're a defender.
6: So that was Beck Malenstein's sixth of the season, assisted by Peyton Krebs and Rasmus Dahlin at 4:59 to make the score of the Sabres 3 and the Sharks 1. It got from bad to worse a little bit later at 8:51, and suddenly it was 4-1. Quinn, good skater, turns away from the check, leaves it there for McLeod, hands off on the point power, rink wide, Quinn, one-timer, save, score! That was surgical. Jack Quinn made that whole play work. He was on the right wing side of the ice when he put it back to the point, and by the time that Power angled it toward the left boards, Quinn was already there. He fed it to the slot, and knocking it home was Jason Zucker to make it 4-1 Buffalo. Zucker, his 20th of a season from Quinn and Power at 8:51 of the second period, 4-1 Buffalo. The Sharks were scrambling, and they were on their heels. They would get a measure of the game back and certainly some motivation in the final minute of the second frame when Kiefer Sherwood would finish a play beautifully to get his 20th goal of the season. Eklund holding onto it, turning to his right, giving it now to Wenberg just on. Wenberg makes a nice move into the corner. He cuts behind the net. He stick handles with the puck. He's got Ferraro on the point, gives him the play, feeds right circle, shot, score! Sherwood, a brilliant, booming laser shot off a Ferraro pass, and the Sharks are back in this game, making it 4-2. Kiefer Sherwood with 30.7 seconds left in the second period. Number 20 on the season for Sherwood, Ferraro the primary assist, and Wenberg also assisting on the play. And so, once again, the Sharks felt like they were back in the game. Down by two, going into the third. The problem is, the starts, once again, coming back to bite San Jose badly. As suddenly there, it would be a 5-goal game for Buffalo. The Sabres taking the lead on a tally by Jack Quinn, his second goal of the game, 42 seconds into the third, to make it a 5-2 Sabre lead. Quinn's 14th from McLeod and Dahlin, and the Sharks were scrambling once again. The Sharks would get a couple of power plays in the third period, and one of our Toyota keys was power play execution. San Jose would succeed in the execution on the first one when Alex Wenberg got the goal. Off the faceoff now. Center there for Smith's backhand shot. Wenberg score! The Sharks drove to the front of the net, and Alex Wenberg got that backhand shot away that somehow slipped right through Alex Lyon, and that is a huge power play goal for Sharks hockey as Wenberg makes it a 5-3 game at 6:56. Win the faceoff, make the play down low. Tyler Toffoli, a perfect feed out to Wenberg. His backhand shot, as we mentioned, slipped through, and that's where we stood all the way toward the end of the game. The Sharks trying to get another power play chance. They would get one when Logan Stanley got a high sticking call, putting the stick up into the visor of Kiefer Sherwood at 10:35. But unfortunately, that power play did not succeed, and the Sabres really had a strong penalty kill on that one.
0: Yeah, I just thought the Sharks were forcing that one and a little bit too cute on the perimeter when they were just direct to the net on the previous one. So just, again, learning experience. But, again, the Buffalo Sabres closed quickly everywhere, and they did what they had to do.
1: With a score 5-3, the Sharks pulled goaltender Yaroslav Askarov with about 3.5 to go. They gave it the good old college try to get to within one, but it went the other way, and Hats came on the ice. Buffalo whacks it around the boards, and Quinn moved it out to the middle. Fed forward. Here's Quinn. He's got two goals, looking for the third. Fired it wide of the empty net. Celebrini trying to pick it up. Lost it. Taking it back. Good job there at the near side by the Sharks. But uh-oh. Orloff loses control on the check. Quinn centers off the stick of Celebrini. Quinn again. Empty net. Score! First career hat trick for Jack Quinn. And the Sabres lead 6-3. Number 15 on the year for Quinn, Ryan McLeod, who kept feeding the puck, got him that assist, and that was all the scoring. 6-3, Buffalo has defeated the Sharks. Shots on goal for the game, Buffalo had 26, the Sharks had 20. Winning goaltender, Alex Lyon, and the losing goaltender in a bid to try to get his 20th victory of the season, Yaroslav Askarov, falls back now to 19-17-3. The Sharks suddenly are winless in their last three games at 0-1-2. They fall back to 30-26-6. No points tonight. They've got 66 on the season. While the Sabres win for the 21st time at home and for the 40th time this season. Ever since December 1st, they are 38-2. And tonight, they now have 86 points on top of the Atlantic Division. That is our Sharks Instant Replay. This has been a presentation of the San Jose Sharks Audio Network.
3: 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Any publication, reproduction, retransmission, or other use of the descriptions and accounts of this game without the express written consent of the San Jose Sharks is strictly prohibited.
1: Rough night for the Sharks in Buffalo. The final score, the Sabres 6 and the Sharks 3. Time now for our three stars. Here is Jason Demers.
0: With the third star of the game with a goal tonight in a fight, Beck Malenstein. Second star of the night was Jason Zucker. And your first star was, no surprise here, 3 goals, 1 assist, Jack Quinn. With an honorable mention from Dan Ruzanowski, who wanted me to say to all of you, Rasmus Dahlin with 3 assists was a honorable mention on the night. But that is your 3 stars.
1: We'd like to thank everybody for tuning into our broadcast. Whenever we're on the air, we've got outstanding coverage for you. And now that Jason Demers is here, we've got exciting color commentary as well. No offense to all my other guys.
0: Oh, okay.
1: This is something else.
0: Let's rock.
1: Happy to have all of you guys that join me this year. Our next exciting broadcast of Sharks hockey will take place in Boston on Thursday at 3:30 p.m. We thank our statistician tonight, Herman Solomon, our on-site engineer for tonight's game, Tom Matty, and our studio engineer at Network Central, Brian Welsh. For Jason Demers, I'm Dan Rusinowski. Thanking you for joining us. Again, the Sharks dropped this one 6-3. We will see you on Thursday from Boston. Until then, so long from Buffalo.
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1: From KeyBank Center in Buffalo, the San Jose Sharks come to Western New York with a golden opportunity to take a major step forward toward what they hope is a postseason bid. I'm Dan Rusinowski, along with my good friend Jason Demers and JD55. Big group hug here as we start road trip.
2: Oh, what better place to start this road trip than Buffalo? And I know everybody at home's going, Buffalo, really? Well, this is one of the hottest teams in the NHL, and what a measuring stick to start this road trip for the San Jose Sharks, playing this Buffalo Sabres team that last time they were in first place this late in the season, 2010. Crazy.
1: It's been that long since the Sabres have gone to the postseason, so nobody in Buffalo feels sorry for the fact that the Sharks have missed the last six postseason trips. In fact, San Jose is hoping to get back this season, and there's a lot of positive waves on both ends of the rink. San Jose coming off a couple of disappointing overtime losses with a lot of exciting hockey at the Shark Tank. As I said, the 2-1 overtime loss against the Islanders stung because they had four chances in overtime when they had a power play at the start of OT. Could not get the game winner, but in spite of that, 3-1-2, normally we'd be all happy, but they're upset that they didn't do better.
2: Well, you know, it's amazing to see this team and the resolve of this team, and now that there's expectations. We haven't had that in a few years for a while now. The expectations are high for this San Jose Sharks team, and it's all led by Macklin Celebrini and Coach Warsawski back there that is just pushing the cart in the right direction. Everybody is on board. Everybody is pushing in the same direction. And listen, month of March, they have not lost a game in regulation. Neither has the Buffalo Sabres. But what they have done and the step they have taken forward, the San Jose Sharks team, they shouldn't be anything but proud. But to play meaningful games in March, Dano, there's nothing better.
1: Nothing better at all, and everybody's excited about that. And, of course, Macklin Celebrini is leading the charge. Fifth in the NHL with 89 points, 32 goals. He's the only person on the Sharks roster that has a current point streak. Five games points and three games goals. He's got 8 points in those five games. And you look at the other side of the ice, Buffalo's won seven straight games, and they have six people with point scoring streaks, including Tage Thompson, who has 15 points in his team's last 11 games.
2: Well, the gold medal winner, Tage Thompson, has come back. He has kept up that pace. I mean, this is a team that gets on offense. They want to play offense. They want to play with their foot on the gas. So it's going to be important for the Sharks to defend hard, defend quickly, and make sure they're using your breakouts and your puck movement to kind of negate and soften that pressure, because they come hard. They want to win. Since December 9th, this Buffalo Sabres team's 28-5-2. That is a stellar record for this team, and Lindy Ruff's pushing all the right buttons for this team.
1: That he is. He's getting the most out of people like Tage Thompson and, of course, Alex Tuch, that man who's long been a thorn in the side of the San Jose Sharks when he played for the Vegas Golden Knights. And, of course, their captain, Rasmus Dahlin, who's kind of their Macklin Celebrini in the sense that he's the one that's getting the physical attention from other teams. They try to get him to take dumb penalties, but he's been much more disciplined this year, and he's really becoming an elite player.
2: Yeah, he's really learning, and I think this team, this Buffalo team, the biggest thing they've been maligned with, well, they're not playoff performers. They don't know how to get into that grind of that mode. They just never learned. They had to learn on the fly. They've had to learn over time, and they're starting to figure out what it takes to win. I mean, Rasmus Dahlin has been Herculean for this team. I mean, at 5-on-5 the last 14 games for them, 24-6 outscoring the opposition. So when Rasmus Dahlin on the ice, expect fireworks offensively, and he's not afraid to mix it up. So I think it's going to be important for the Sharks to push him. Finish your checks. Don't let him get up into the offense.
1: And, of course, on the other side of the ice, Macklin Celebrini has 64 points even strength, which is number three in the NHL. And, again, all of the accolades you can send the way of that 19-year-old are just growing each and every day. I think that's one of the more impressive, the fact that when it's even strength, when the pressure is on the line, he's got guys all over him, draped on his back, he's still making plays.
2: Oh, and you saw him at the Olympics. I mean, he led forwards in time on ice and that all-star team that they had. He comes back here. He has been the leader, no word about it. It has been him all season long. He is the one they look to for a big play. You talked about the point streak. He's the only one on this team with points in five straight games, three goals in those last three games played. And, I mean, they need to find some

0: somebody else and another line on this Sharks roster to elevate this play, because if they want to go and have a good, positive road trip, they're going to need somebody else to contribute. So look for Macklin to lean on some other guys, maybe potentially that second line, and Misa, Toffoli, and Eklund.
1: I think that's the line to watch, and certainly the Kiefer Sherwood, Alex Wenberg, and Philip Kurashev line that's reunited today, as we have a couple of changes to the lineup, is going to be one that they're going to depend on. Wenberg for his two-way efficiency, Sherwood for his forechecking ability and goal scoring, and Kurashev, who does a little bit of everything. I think that line combination could be a big difference too.
0: I've been impressed with Philip Kurashev. Just the way he moves the puck and has that vision. I mean, the pass he made to Kiefer Sherwood a couple games ago, just absolutely incredible. He finds lanes, and I think he's starting to figure out how to play Sharks hockey. He's playing more north. He's playing more consistent. I know at times, you know, maybe last year, earlier parts of this year, a couple mistakes, turnovers, wouldn't mismanage the puck. You're starting to see more of that, and I think Alex Wenberg helps in that, just his maturity and the way he's there as a support valve for these guys. And you add Kiefer Sherwood, a little bit of TNT. He's dynamite.
1: Boy,
0: and that's
1: a
0: good line.
1: He really is, and it is a good line. And, by the way, two of those three guys also grew as players. Wenberg playing for the Swedish team in the Olympics, and Kurashev had a really strong Olympics, I thought, for Team Switzerland.
0: Yeah, I thought he was fantastic, that Swiss team. The Swiss did not miss unfortunate injury to Kevin Fiala, but Kurashev was leaned on offensively. And again, sometimes using those Olympics, those international tournaments, it helps players find their game, gives them the confidence. And when you're playing that type of elevated hockey and you come back to the NHL, not that it's a worse style of hockey, but might be just a touch slower, and that can help you slow the game down.
1: Well, let's check it out. How are the players feeling about this upcoming five-game road trip? It is a tough one. It is certainly one with a lot of media attention on the East Coast, and it's one that Alex Wenberg can't wait to get started.
2: No, it's great. I mean, obviously, it's a big road trip for us. Starting off with this game as well, one game at a time, but a great opportunity for us to come in and just play a good team, but also some. I feel like it's going to be a good match for us to master pace and kind of get going at it, so excited for it, for sure.
1: And Vinny Desharnais is also really excited about the opportunity the Sharks have to step closer toward playoff contention.
3: It's a big big road trip for us, but the mentality doesn't really change. It's one game at a time, and there's just 2 points on the table tonight. So I think everyone came in this morning excited and dialed in, and everyone's going to be ready to rock and roll tonight.
1: Will Smith has one career goal against the Buffalo Sabres in his career, and he's looking for more today. He's also excited about the prospects for this upcoming trip.
4: Yeah, I'm super excited. Big East Coast trip and a bunch of big points on the line.
1: How about the situation for Michael Misa? He grew up in Oakville, Ontario, not too far away. He's going to have 15 members of his family in the building tonight here in Buffalo.
5: Yeah, it's good. It's obviously a couple games close to home, so got some family coming and stuff. But, yeah, we're trying to get back on the right foot here.
1: Well, one thing that Misa did was learn a lot over the course of the last couple of weeks of what it means to be in the National Hockey League. He certainly benefited mentally from the Olympic break, and back with the team, he is playing much better hockey, and he gave us an idea of what he's learned in the last homestand.
5: Yeah, I mean, obviously, we had a little, ups and downs over that little stand there we had, but obviously, I got a chance to redeem ourselves here and, got some tough teams, but, we're a good team as well, so, I'm looking forward to this road trip.
1: Well, the Buffalo Sabres have won 7 straight games, and earlier this year, they won 10 in a row. And Jason, if they win today against the Sharks, it'll be the first time in the storied history of this franchise that they have ever had 2 8-game or better winning streaks in a single season. That's one of the goals for the Sharks to put to a stop to this evening.
0: Yeah, it's going to be very important. Listen, this Buffalo Sabres team, albeit they have all these winning streaks and they have played some really good hockey, they still give up scoring chances. They like to play a run-and-gun style offense. So the Sharks are going to get their looks. They just have to find a way to figure out Alex Lyon, who has kind of emerged as the better of the this goaltending trio. So I think for them it's very important to be patient, be calm, and when you get those scoring opportunities, you got to get to the net quick. You got to get there hard, because otherwise this Buffalo Sabres team, if they get their foot on the gas and they get one, two goals, it's very hard to keep up with them.
1: Well, their leading scorer is Tage Thompson, who, of course, is an Olympic gold medalist with the United States. In his last 16 NHL games, he's got 9 goals, 20 assists, and he's plus 5, and he's got 53 shots in those 16 games. He's tied for 16th in the league in scoring with a 70-point total, and he's really excited about what the Sabres are coming off of. An 8-7 real barn burner, filled with fights, filled with leads that were blown, filled with all kinds of excitement for the passionate fans here in Western New York. And Thompson says that's a good portent of things to come.
6: I mean, the last two games here at home have been electric, and that just gets us more excited too. I know it's been a long wait for the fans, it's been a long wait for us, and you know, me and Dahl's talk about that all the time, how you know, we're finally, finding our game and gotten to this point. Obviously, still some games to go here, but you can start to sense the city and the fans and the excitement that's just building up around town. So that just gets us more jacked up and really looking forward to, further down the road when we find ourselves in playoffs.
1: I'll tell you something. The fans in Buffalo get really excited for the postseason because they haven't been here since 2011. And yet, in spite of that, you think about this. To me, this is the most amazing stat of all. The Stanley Cup Finals on national television.
0: Oh, you told me this.
1: Buffalo market is in the top five, usually the top three in the United States watching TV in the Stanley Cup Final when their team hasn't been to the playoffs in 15 years.
0: The fans here in Western New York love them some hockey, and it's finally so nice to see them get rewarded. We went to dinner yesterday. Michael Kesslering's a good friend of mine that I kind of support. We went to dinner, went to have a little bit of wings, Bar Bill Tavern, and everybody there was just saying the waiters has not been this exciting to watch hockey in Buffalo in eons.
1: Well, I had a friend I had lunch with today that I went to college with. He's general manager of a series of radio stations here, and he told me that at a lot of public events where you normally see only Buffalo Bills jerseys, been a lot of Sabre stuff around the last couple of weeks, and that just goes to show you the atmosphere that we're going to feel tonight at KeyBank Center. Should be great.
0: Yeah, move over Josh Allen. Tage Thompson has entered the chat.
1: Don't forget about Rasmus Dahlin,
0: too. Yeah, he's pretty good, too.
1: Not bad.
0: Good squad.
1: It's a place that the Sharks have always had a challenge. Lifetime here in Buffalo, the Sharks are 5-17-4, but they're 2-2-1 in their last five games here. The very first game the Sharks ever won in this city was at the old Odd, and it was Joe Thornton's very first game as a San Jose Shark.
0: Well, and the last time I was here with you at KeyBank Arena, they won 6-2, the San Jose Sharks, last season. Not but a season ago, Mr. Ruzanowski, and we were on that call excited, elated, and I want to see it again.
1: And I think that's what we need to see tonight, and you need to hear. Sharks are 30-25-6, 66 points, in fifth in the Pacific and ninth in the West. And the Buffalo Sabres, best record in the league since December the 1st. They're 39-19-6 for 84 points. And that victory against Tampa Bay in that fight-filled contest at KeyBank Center on Sunday put the Sabres into first place in the Atlantic Division, and they are in second place overall in the Eastern Conference. Buffalo has won 20 games here in this building, and they're on a pace for 108 points, which would be their most that they have gained since they picked up 113 points back in 2006-2007. That is the scene set. When we come back, we will have our Kaiser Permanente roster report from KeyBank Center in Buffalo. This is the San Jose Sharks Audio Network.
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1: If you're in the Bay Area, we hope you're enjoying your drive home or your last hour and a half at the office. But right now, we are in our first half hour in the office here in Buffalo. I'm Dan Rusinowski, along with Jason Demers, JD5, a.k.a. JD55, a.k.a. JD60. Good to have you back on the broadcast because you wore all those
0: Daddy.
1: Numbers.
0: I wore all of them. I touched every number there. It's good to be back. Good to be back here with you, my friend, and chemistry's still high. Tape to tape, baby, all night long.
1: All night long. Roster report brought to you by Kaiser Permanente. Get care like a pro with Kaiser Permanente, official team physicians of the San Jose Sharks. We gave you a clue as to how some of that was going to work out. Let's go through it all. Nolan Allen, defenseman recalled for the last game against the Islanders, has been returned to the San Jose Barracuda. And Nick Leddy, the veteran, was recalled for this road trip. He has been out for the last 14 games, has been reassigned, has been spending some time with the Barracuda, hasn't played there yet, but will be available to the Sharks with all of that experience on this trip. Center Ty Dellandrea has missed 19 straight games with a lower body injury that's going to keep him out for an extended period. Filip Kurashev is back into the lineup after sitting out the Islander game. Ryan Reeves will sit it out today. That means that Pavel Regenda kind of is the odd man out now. He's going to miss his fourth consecutive game. Now, Adam Gaudette went through this just before Regenda was getting the ice time. So now it's basically Regenda's turn to sit. He's going to get his time on the ice on this trip.
0: Yeah, I think he'll eventually get there. It's a little disappointing because I really did like his game. I like his finish. We talk about needing somebody to elevate their game and score goals and not have it only always be a Macklin Celebrini. And Regenda does provide that. He doesn't need many opportunities to find the back of the net. So I'd like to see him maybe find his way, maybe find a spot for him. Maybe either Kurashev comes out and he goes in, trying to figure out a way. I'm sure Warsawski, but that's sometimes the issue when you have a playoff-style team that has a lot of depth. It's hard to get guys in, and you got to earn your ice time when you get into the lineup.
1: And sometimes people want to know why, but sometimes there really is no why.
0: Hey, your team's winning. There's a chemistry that Warsawski finds, Coach Warsawski, and they kind of got to stick with it. And listen, coaches are creatures of habit just as much as players. They believe in a little bit of superstition as well.
1: Well, if it works one way in one day, you try to do it the same way the next day, the same way.
0: Yeah, same way, same how, same know-how. Let's go.
1: So as far as the Sharks' defense is concerned, that will not change. Sam Dickinson and Vinny Deharnay play together. Shakir Mukhamadulin, who's upped his game, will play alongside Mario Ferraro. Dmitry Orlov with John Klingberg on defense. I'm really eager to see how Orlov does tonight because Tyler Toffoli leads all Sharks with 6 career goals against the Buffalo Sabres. Some of that because he played a little bit more. But the other guy who's second is Orlov. He's got 3 career goals against the Sabres. He only has 1 this season on the road in Toronto. And we're only, an hour and a half away from Toronto, so maybe being close will help.
0: Just a stone's throw. But I think he's played over 30 games against him, which is a positive. I think the familiarity with this team and with this organization will help for the Sharks because a lot of these guys, if you're a West Coast hockey player, you don't play the Buffalo Sabres too often, once, twice a year. And I think it's good to have a couple guys on the team that understand playing in the East Coast, out East, and figuring out how to beat these teams because it is a different style of hockey, different brand.
1: Adam Gaudette had been playing with Wenberg and Sherwood, but he's going to move back with Zach Ostapchuk and Barkley Goodrow with the return of Filip Kurashev to the lineup. And he's another guy that's going to be valuable on this trip because you look at the 4 Shark centers, they're all lefties. Adam Gaudette's a right-handed center iceman that can play the wing, and he will be in the circle as he was in the Islander game, and I think that that's going to be an underrated factor.
0: He's been a great utility player for this team, and I think he goes where he's needed, where the Sharks coaching staff needs to put him, and he seems to do well and thrive. So I think it's being adaptable as a player of his stature. It's very important when you're playing in the NHL, and he's done a great job for the Sharks team of just being adaptable for the coaching staff.
1: One area where the Sharks need to have a little bit of help on is the power play. Over the course of the last couple of weeks on the homestand, they went 3-for-17. That's 17.6%, which is actually a bit of an improvement over some recent action, but it's going to need to be a lot better. And a big part of that is having patience. You have to be very patient on the power play in spite of the urge to try to get shots away that ended up getting blocked because Buffalo has got 10 shorthanded goals this year. They create offensively when they force you to try something too soon. Alex Wenberg talked to me about patience on the power play.
2: I mean, like you said, I mean, obviously you always want to score. You go out there with ambitions to do it. Sometimes stressing and trying to do it right away might hurt the power play. So obviously, like you said, a little bit of poise and just kind of like wait for the great opportunity, then you just rush it away. So I feel like right now we're doing good things, but we just got to step it up to another level. So I feel like it comes down to just the unit getting a little more connected and try to find those, like when you have a key moment that you really step up to the case. So it's something we work on and something we need to improve for sure.
1: I like to listen to Alex Wenberg analyze games because he has such a professional and thoughtful attitude about what's necessary regardless of the pressure that the team might be under.
0: Yeah, he's a veteran. He's been seen a lot, done a lot, and I think especially in the power play, being the net front guy, you see a lot of the play develop more than anybody because you're watching, you're waiting, you're recovering pucks, and I do think the Sharks need to be more patient, but when they attack, they need to attack with authority. I feel like they are a little bit, I want to say disconnected on the attack. Some guys are thinking shot, when other guys are thinking pass. They need to get all on the same page. Because, again, this Buffalo Sabres team at home have a very good penalty kill, and they like to go try to score. The Sharks have given up seven shorthanded goals as well against being on the power play. Sorry, not shorthand. Yeah, they've given up seven shorthanded goals. So this is a team like Ryan McLeod, those guys, Beck Malenstein, they get on offense even when they're on the penalty kill. So you got to take care of the puck.
1: And they don't seem to be worried about giving up a lot of shots. You take a look at their starting goaltender today, Alex Lyon. Last nine games, he's got a record of 7-2, a 93.3 save percentage, but he's facing an average of almost 32 shots a game. That's a lot.
0: Well, and it goes to what I said. They're comfortable giving up scoring opportunities. So if I'm a team like the Sharks, don't be afraid of the offense coming at you. Be mindful and understand that you're going to get some opportunities to go the other way. So when you do, you have to make sure you execute. You got to make sure your details, and you have to be patient. As hard as that is to believe, you're going to get offensive opportunities. You have to be patient and wait for them and then capitalize when you get it.
1: When we come back, Jason Demers will have the Toyota keys to the game. We're in Buffalo at KeyBank Center, and we'll be returning in just a moment on the San Jose Sharks Audio Network.
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1: Time now for the keys to the game for the Sharks and the Buffalo Sabres. Game one of a very important five-game road trip. 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Proud sponsor of the San Jose Sharks, Toyota. Let's go places with the keys. Here's Jason.
0: All right, listen up, folks, because I'm going to say this only once. Key number one, clean, fast exits. This Buffalo Sabres team is very good off the forecheck, generating chances. Sharks have struggled a little bit, breaking pucks out of their own end. Going to need to be on point from the back end all the way to the neutral zone. Number two, power play execution. 4-for-30 their last 10 games. They need to pick it up. It needs to be a weapon. It cannot be an Achilles heel for this San Jose Sharks team. And last but not least, embrace the opportunity. You're 1 point out of the playoffs with games in hand on everybody you're chasing. Enjoy this. Enjoy this, Sharks fan, and enjoy this, Sharks players. Embrace the opportunity.
1: 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Toyota, let's go places. Back in a moment on the San Jose Sharks Audio Network.
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1: There's going to be a lot of play in front of the net today because the Buffalo Sabres are a strong forechecking team and the Sharks are going to have to push right back. As for dealing with Macklin Celebrini, here's what Lindy Ruff said today.
8: Scares me. He scares me. Incredible talent. I watched him in the Olympics. He's an unbelievably talented kid that... He's a team driver and he can drive your offense and he's unbelievably competitive. He can make plays that a lot of people can't make. So, we know he's one of those guys you try to limit. You're not going to take away his opportunities, but you got to try to limit the really good opportunities because he's a game changer.
1: He does it all. We'll have the coach next on the Sharks Audio Network.
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1: Road trip begins in the city of Buffalo. The San Jose Sharks taking on the red-hot Buffalo Sabres. I'm Dan Rusinowski along with Sharks head coach Ryan Warsofsky. And Ryan, how about the excitement inside your dressing room about the opportunity that this game and this road trip presents?
9: Yeah, it's a fun challenge and it's a fun time of year to where we are. And obviously everyone looks at the standings and sees it and understands it. And this will be a great experience for our team to go through, but we have to enjoy it and have some fun with it. But obviously we've got to be prepared, and this is a good hockey team on the other side, and they do some really good things, and we have to make sure we're prepared when we have the puck, what we want to do with it, and when we don't, because this is a team that will really make you pay, especially when you don't have the puck.
1: Also dealing with a team that just went 3-1-2 in a six-game homestand, and they're mad. I think it's a good thing, don't you?
9: Yeah, for sure. There was some frustration after, especially the Islanders game. We thought we could have had the power play late, had the power play to start the overtime, had some chances, but that's one you wish you could get yet, but we got to move on. That's what's going to happen. We got a point. We got to move on and you know, kind of get ready for tonight, this road trip, and it starts tonight.
10: I want to ask you about the role of patience on the power play. Sometimes there's a tendency to try to make things happen in a split second, but that doesn't always work when you have the man advantage.
9: Yeah, that's been our, you know, our Achilles heel, is just having some more patience on a power play. It's something that we've really talked about for a while now, of just having an understanding of where teams are and their penalty kill. Are they tired? You know, are they kind of getting stagnant? We got to be able to manipulate teams' penalty kills a little bit more, and that comes through patience.
10: Also, the awareness that this team has got a great penalty kill. They've got 10 shorthanded goals, too.
9: Yeah, they can go. They're big. They're long on the back end, you know, with some Samuelson to Dahlin. Obviously, they pick up Stanley. This is some big decor. You got to penetrate the inside and make sure, you know, you're aware of their forwards that will take off. They PK their top guys with Tuck and Thompson, so we're going to make sure we're aware when they're on the ice and there's no breakdowns at the offensive blue line.
10: Well, you've coached a couple of those guys, Tage Thompson at the World Championships. Kesselring was on that roster, yeah. Josh Doan. What about those guys' character that you know?
9: Yeah, I mean, great human beings, and you know, there's a real you know, skill level to all of them. But the way they compete, the way they are as pros, so happy for Doner and what he's done here. And obviously, he jumped off and he's really become a really good goal scorer and been around the net. And we saw that at the World Championships. So obviously, Kesselring can really skate and get pucks moving on the back end. And obviously, we know Tage and his deadly shot. So all three unique players and bring different attributes to that team, and that's probably why they've had a lot of success this year.
10: Also, there's somebody else. Alex Lyon played for you in Chicago, and he, by the way, told me to say hi to you. Yeah. And I wondered if he is sort of their version of Alex Nedeljkovic on the team.
9: Yeah, very similar, you know, and the way they are, just the way they are pros and the way they compete and how competitive they are, and they never want to give someone else a net. And I think that's a great attribute. Alex was a great, you know, person for us, but he was even you know, a Calder Cup champ and net for us as well, and was really rock solid with Kochkov. You know, every night you gave us a chance to win, and he's doing that here with Buffalo.
10: And so you've got the Sabres to deal with tonight. One of the biggest things in this game to focus on is not just their penalty kill and everything else we talked about, but the fact that they've got these big forwards that are very good forecheckers. And they really put a lot of pressure on your defense. How do you handle it?
9: Yeah, we got to move pucks. We got to keep pucks moving. We got to have five guys around it and helping each other break out pucks and being supportive, being connected. I know I've said it 100 times, but really, when we touch a puck, it's got to get going north, and we don't want to be going east to west, and we really want to play North-South hockey game tonight.
10: It's going to be a lot of fun. Good luck.
9: Let's enjoy it. Thanks, Dan.
10: That's our Coach's Chalkboard show for today. Now stand by for the Sharks and the Sabres coming up next on the San Jose Sharks Audio Network.
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0: penetrating on the right circle. Shoot, score! Nathan Savonini just completes the hat trick, and the Sharks win overtime 3-2.
1: This is San Jose Sharks Hockey. It's game time. 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
2: A five-game sojourn back east provides the San Jose Sharks with a golden opportunity to take another step forward closer to the playoffs. They're 1 point out now, and they face off against the hottest team in the NHL, the Buffalo Sabres, who have won seven straight games and are in first place in the Atlantic Division. I'm Dan Rusinowski, along with Jason Demers. 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Celebrate responsibly. Well, the San Jose Sharks are going to start Yaroslav Askarov in net. First time he's ever played against the Sabres. It's his 40th game of the season. He's looking for his 20th win of the campaign. On defense, it'll be a combination of Shakir Mukhamudulin and Mario Ferraro. And up front, head coach Ryan Warsawski goes with steady as she goes. Alex Wenberg at center with Kiefer Sherwood on the right side and Filip Kurashev back in the lineup on the left.
3: And for the Buffalo Sabres, we have Alex Lyon in net. Only played one other game against the San Jose Sharks where he was victorious. On the back end, they're rolling out Rasmus Dahlin and Matthias Samuelson. And up front, we got Ryan McLeod, Jack Quinn, and Jason Zucker.
2: Referees are Peter McDougall and Garrett Rank. The linesmen are David Brisebois and James Tobias. We get set and get going. It's game one of a five-game trip, and right away the Sharks dump into the Sabre zone, and a body check there goes up against Rasmus Dahlin, courtesy of Kiefer Sherwood. But the Sabres skate from left to right and move back into the Shark zone. Gunned around the near boards. Kurashev protecting the puck from the pinch there from Samuelson. Good support there by Jack Quinn to work it loose, but it's lifted out by Mario Ferraro to relieve some of the pressure. Just underway in the first period, Sharks nothing and the Sabres nothing. First of two meetings on the year. They will meet again in 9 days at SAP Center at San Jose. Right now, the Sabres in first place in the Atlantic Division. Haven't made the playoffs since 2011, and the fans in Buffalo are awfully excited, especially after that 8-7 thriller against the Tampa Bay Lightning on Sunday night right here in Buffalo. Back at the Sabres blue line, Owen Power, formerly first overall, back skates away from a forechecking Colin Graf as the Sharks get the line changed. No icing on the play as it goes all the way into the Shark zone, and Macklin Celebrini is on, and here he goes. He takes off the center, puts it off the skate of Power. It goes right through the two defensemen, but it came all the way into Alex Lyon. He calmly turned it aside, and how about Celebrini winning the battle behind the net and centering, but the Sabres able to knock it aside. Will Smith has it, flicks to Celebrini, turns off of the check, keeps the puck in play in the zone, and Colin Graf banks one off the left wing boards and glass, and Will Smith grabs behind the net. One-on-one battle with Power. Power's a big man, strong, won that one, pushed it forward, but a back checking Colin Graf takes back in the neutral zone as the Sharks, very responsible at the end of their shift, will dump it in deep and change.
3: I tell you what, this Colin Graf, Will Smith, Macklin Celebrini line has really developed some good chemistry. They play calm together and they control the puck defensively and offensively.
2: Yaroslav Askarov in goal to our right, flips the puck far boards. Little body hit there by Vinny Desharnais, knocks Tage Thompson off the play. Now it's fanned on by one of the Sabre defenders. It's all the way back to the Buffalo zone, and there he is, Kesselring, trying to flip it clear, and he did, just barely, and the Sharks walk back in with Toffoli just offside.
3: Great breakouts early. We talked about exiting clean. They're doing a great job. Good job on the forecheck. Hoping that right now for these Buffalo Sabres, they played a very emotional hockey game against Tampa Bay. Hopefully there's a little bit of a letdown. The Sharks are able to capitalize early on them and jump all over them.
2: You take advantage of whatever you can, and the Sharks beginning this road trip, throwing out Michael Misa now with William Eklund and Tyler Toffoli. Back on defense, it's Sam Dickinson alongside Vinny Desharnais.
3: Couple big boys.
2: Big trees. Desharnais already had a nice little hit on another big guy, Tage Thompson, and I think that's going to be one of the modus operandi of the night. The top scorer on Buffalo, Thompson, is one of the better players in the league. Macklin Celebrini the same for the Sharks, and both of them have targets on their back for this one. Dumped in by the Sharks, long distance, stick save made by Alex Lyon. Gloved down by William Eklund in the right corner. Back to Desharnais on the point. Cross ice, Dickinson feeds to the middle. Toffoli, backhands toward traffic. That's a big save and a great move by the goaltender Lyon. Poke check it away there on the rebound with his goalie stick away from Sam Dickinson, who jumped in deep. Dickinson now back on the point. Has trouble holding it in as Tuck knocks it away. Thompson, lead pass down the left. Here come the Sabres. Peyton Krebs walks in. A little drop pass. Kesselring skated through that. A loose puck and the Sharks will gobble it up. Dickinson sends off the right boards and Eklund is out of the zone, but he is checked immediately and the Sabres throw it back in the Sharks territory with just about 3 minutes gone by and a scoreless first.
3: Good job by Tyler Toffoli coming up, climbing high and getting a nice scoring chance with Sam Dickinson there.
2: Now the Sabres set up. Matias Samuelsson on 1 point. Throws cross ice. Here's Dahlin skating in. Angle shot from the left circle. Good stick save. They're made by Askarov. Behind the net, battle. Sam Dickinson trying to work it free. Now Ferraro is involved against two Sabre forecheckers. Buffalo is very aggressive in the forechecking department. They've got three guys within 3 feet of each other, all behind the net. And one of them, Sam Carrick, acquired at the deadline, trying to dig it free here. Fighting for control of it there. Trying to kick it loose against Zacho Stopchuk, and he does. Held in by Owen, by Dahlin. Dahlin was body checked by Goodrow, but he held his ground. What a play! And throws back behind the San Jose net. Beck Malenstein is in there along with Zach Benson. Benson turns, throws back to the point man. Dahlin a blast. Kick save made by the left pad of goaltender Askarov. Sabres make things happen pretty quickly in the offensive zone. The Sharks bounce one off of the boards and get it out of play as we pause 10 seconds for station identification here in Buffalo on the San Jose Sharks Audio Network.
4: 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Catch all the exciting play-by-play action with Dan Rusinowski all season long on the San Jose Sharks Audio Network.
2: I'm Dan Rusinowski along with Jason Demers. Great to have you with us for this five-game road trip that begins in the city of Buffalo. This is the city where Joe Thornton played his first game as a Shark. San Jose won that game back in 2005, and as it turned out, that was the first game that they ever won in this city.
3: Joe Thornton. The legend lives on.
2: Sure does. I said it was at the odd. It was actually here, 2005. Here come the Sharks into the offensive zone. Falling over his man there was Sherwood. Back the other way, 2-on-1 developing. Sabres shoot, score! Sherwood fell over his man in the offensive zone. That was Bo Byram. It was flipped forward a little 2-on-1 for the Sabres. And Jason Zucker on the left wing side fed it across the rink. Jack Quinn wasted no time in snapping it. And Quinn makes it 1-0 Buffalo at 4:12 of this first period.
3: Well, that's just a forecheck that just gets pierced through by the Buffalo Sabres. A little bit of a pinch by John Klingberg. Great pass by Ryan McLeod on the exit. This team is one of the best in the league at creating odd man rushes. They create a quick 2-on-1, and it's just a nice pass from Jason Zucker over to Jack Quinn back in the lineup with a nice goal. And Jason Zucker now on a little bit of a point streak right now, and he has been a great catalyst for them offensively.
2: Now Jack Quinn, an underappreciated player sometimes from Western Conference team standings, picks up his 13th goal of the season, and again Zucker gets it, and the Sabres are up 1-0. And now here comes Buffalo moving left to right. It's Josh Doan, son of Shane, moving in, knocked down there by Colin Grafshcheck, but he gets back up, walked behind the net, bodied away from the puck by Mukko Madulin, and Wennberg grabs it on the right and leads it up. On the right wing side, fed across the rink. Smith over to Graf. Graf into the offensive zone. Now Celebrini jumps on the ice to replace Wennberg. And the Sharks are in forechecking aggressively, down 1-0 in this game. Loose puck, though. Dahlin worked it free. Now it's Byram that throws it out to center ice, all the way down the surface. And it goes back behind the Sharks' goal line, but it is not icing, so both teams will make changes as the play goes on. Since December the 1st, Buffalo has won 29 games and lost only 8 in regulation. Here come the Sharks down the left wing side. Wennberg stiff-arming his man Samuelsson, but can't get around his fellow Swede. Work free now. The Sharks dig it loose. In the corner, Sherwood to the point. Dickinson, the one-time shot. Save made by Lyon. Lyon standing up to Dickinson on that play. Good start for Sam Dickinson in this game, I think.
3: He's been very active offensively. Good shot on that little down and up, and then he activated just a shift before.
2: Big guys out for Buffalo. Here's Thompson to Dahlin. Shot toward the net, whistles through the crease, and Askarov let it go wide. Dahlin pivots on the point. Shoots, tip, score! Alex Tuck is in front of the net, and he got his stick on it, it looked like. Dahlin on the point just pivoted as he backskated. A left-handed shot on the right side of a D, and all of a sudden it's 2-0 Sabres.
3: Yeah, another high cycle. Rasmus Dahlin seems to be just smooth as butter. Just walks the blue line, D to D, back to D. Ends up moving, gets the middle of the ice, and just puts it on net. And Tuck with just a beautiful tip. Two defensemen from the San Jose Sharks around him. but just no one takes his stick. Most dangerous part, a little bit of a high close to the crossbar, but Alex Tuch now 9 points in his last 7 games. He is a superstar for this hockey team, and Rasmus Dahlin is really having his way in the offensive zone right now against the Sharks.
2: Boy, is he ever. Dahlin showing incredible ability on his skates and spinning, getting the primary assist, but Alex Tuch, his 28th goal of the season. And it's suddenly 2-0. And the Sabres are right in here looking for more as they dump in. The Sam Carrick line bounced it off the end boards and poked it in front. But Yaroslav Askarov said, I'm going to take control of this game and stop the action.
3: Yeah, they need to reset themselves right now, the Sharks. Listen, they had a good start. They're skating. But again, like we talked about at the start, this is a quick strike team. You have to be patient with them. You have to be very solid defensively in your details. They have not been one turnover that leads to a two-on-one. And then right after that, a little bit of a miscommunication in the high roll. So they got to get back on track here.
2: So Alex Tuch in his 600th NHL game tonight scores his 28th of the year. Rasmus Dahlin gets the assist. Here comes another shot from the right point by Kesselring. Save made by Askarov. Chipped out by the Sharks defensive players. They are going right now with a combination of Ostapchuk, Gaudette, and Goodrow as the play comes back in ahead of it for Buffalo. So they whistle things down. Boy, not the way you want to start here on this road trip or in this series against the Sabres, but we've seen this before in Western New York. It's the Sabres 2, the Sharks nothing, with 6:04 gone by in period number 1. A break in the action. This is the San Jose Sharks Audio Network. Well, not a great start for the Sharks. They're down by the score of 2-0. Quinn, his 13th on a 2-on-1 break, took a pass from Jason Zucker. Also, Ryan McLeod assisting at 4:12 to make it 1-0 Sabres. And then at 5:39, not even 2 minutes later, it was Alex Tuch tipping a Rasmus Dahlin shot for his 28th of the season in his 600th NHL game. And Matthias Samuelsson also assisted. But right now, we're back to action. Michael Kesselring back inside his own zone. Engels one forward. A little too far for everybody to get, but I think Malenstein might have gotten a piece of it. And no icing will be called on the play. Instead, Barkley Goodrow on the left side handles for the Sharks. Tries to throw it ahead, but Owen Power intercepted. Power and Byram, the defensive pair here for Buffalo coach Lindy Ruff. And it's Power with the puck moving up to his own blue line. Circles away from Zach Ostapchuk. And now as the Sharks change, the Sabres will also get fresh skaters onto the ice. They've got the McLeod line out there with Zucker and Quinn. They produce the first goal. Fed forward by Byram down the left side. Tipped into the offensive end. Klingberg back to get it. Put it off the stick of Celebrini. Byram keeps in. Angle play from the left wing side, but that's deflected by the Sharks D wide of Askarov. McLeod turns into the middle of the ice. Intercepted by Smith. Sends it forward down the left wing side for a breaking Orlov. I think Orlov got a little surprised by that because he didn't quite reach the puck, but Colin Graf forechecks, and he gets the puck there in the corner from Smith. Backhand chance was blocked, and the Sabres are able to clear it out. Poked back the other way. Klingberg, Smith, Celebrini across the line. He hits Graf in the skates. Too bad. Bounced off of it as he raced toward the net. Back the other way comes McLeod, crisscrossing with Quinn as he gains the Sharks zone. He turns in a clockwise direction. Gave away the puck. Will Smith's got a chance. Down the left wing side. Across the line. Spins off the check. Gives it to Celebrini. Takes it back in the corner. Centers in front. Mukka Meduna on the drive. And there's a stick save by Alex Lyon. The top line for the Sharks goes back to work on the rebound. Smith in front. Trying to set up Celebrini. Intercepted by Power right in front of his net. And the Sabres escape by flipping it up the right wing side for Noah Östlund. Östlund gets to the red line and dumps into the Sharks zone. Josh Stone forechecks there on Mukka Meduna, but he got it around him. Fed forward to Foley, dumps in. Line change coming maybe. Oh boy, Eklund got hammered in the corner hard, chasing that puck with Matthias Samuelsson, his countryman from Sweden. Eklund, great effort, steals that puck, but then on the point, it was fanned on by Michael Misa. Unfortunate, and so the Sabres able to clear it back. And Eklund is not leaving the ice. Good to see him grind it out here as he's in the forecheck once again, this time against Kesselring. Kesselring gets it away from him. Fed up the boards by the team. Now it's Eklund getting it in front. Shooting it on the left wing side right on net. And the save made by Lyon. What a shift for him.
3: A little bit of a push by the San Jose Sharks here, which is great to see. They're not backing down. We talked about it. Buffalo Sabres are going to give you some chances. They got some good rush chances there. A little bit of misplay pucks by the Buffalo Sabres. But when they get these scoring chances, we saw Willie Eklund get that one down the slot, and then also Mukka Meduna, and they have to capitalize. It has to be a better shot than in the chest. The last two have just been in the chest a little bit too easy for Alex Lyon. He's going to make those saves all day long.
2: Well, Wenberg's going to get thrown out of the faceoff here. Tage Thompson goes in against Philip Kurashev. And Kurashev is going to get the drawback, but Buffalo does a good job. That's Kesselring, the key to that faceoff win, as he hustled to the puck, took it off his shin pad, and pushed it forward for the Sabres. It's back inside the Sharks zone. Krebs in forechecking. Klingberg got it out, and Sherwood sends it across the rink. Deflected there off of Wenberg's stick. Sherwood fights for it at the red line, but it's dropped back by Krebs, and the Sabre D handles it. Fed forward by Kesselring. Long play down the ice. That'll be icing against the Sabres. And I know you go back a little ways with Michael Kesselring, as he has an opportunity here to get some ice time for Lindy Ruff this year.
3: Yeah, played with him in Bakersfield, and then also he was playing right now with Logan Stanley, newly acquired Logan Stanley, so they have a really big decor. He's looking to find his footing here in Buffalo, buying this top four that's very solid. So, but good job by the Sharks there on the neutral zone. They're keeping their third guy above and creating a few more turnovers than they did at the starting of the game, which hurt them. So I'd like to see that third guy getting back hard.
2: And Stanley off the faceoff. Smith right on. Save made. Rebound in front. Graf going for it, but that's Stanley getting his stick on it. Stanley making his Sabres debut tonight. Kind of surprised me a little bit that he was in. He wasn't expected to be, but apparently those visa issues were resolved. Here's Celebrini. Nice move. Stick handling to the slot. Shoots toward the net. It's blocked by a stick. Kept in Mukhamudulin. Cross ice. Ferraro in deep for Smith, but as he skates to the puck in the corner, Kesselring checks him and slows him down. Sabres will win it. Back behind the goal line, Logan Stanley's got it. Angles it off the boards and backhands all the way to the Sharks' line. Stopped there by San Jose. And again, it's picked back up by Macklin Celebrini. He stick handles up to the blue line with Smith. Smith shoots in. Alex Lyon in goal to our left. Flings it around the boards and clears it out.
3: Be a better dump there.
2: Up the left side now. Here comes Benson. Look across the line. Little drop pass fed to the slot by Power. In front. Tic-tac and no toe. That's a great save by Askarov off the man in front in Malenstein.
3: Solid save by Yaroslav Askarov. All off of a poor dump that leads to an easy touch by the goaltender, and then that transition, that breakout prowess of the Buffalo Sabres generates an offensive zone scoring chance for him. So Sharks got to be better with placing pucks.
2: We're 9:40 remaining in the first period. It is a 2-0 Sabres lead over the Sharks. Vinny Desharnais back there handling the forecheck, throws it up the right boards, but Gaudette couldn't push it out. Sabres dump it in. Benson behind the net, behind the back pass, intended for McLeod, was deflected. Kept in, though, by McLeod, and now Samuelson the drive, blocked, and the Sharks pick up, and here's Gaudette moving it out right to left. He's to the red line, shoots in. The Sharks into forecheck with that fourth line, but the Sabre players keep it away from Barkley Goodrow and move it up the right side with Power and Quinn tipping it forward. Askarov lifts one dangerously in the air, but got it out to center ice. Dahlin stops it there, and he'll just spin it back to his own blue line to get things settled down. Buffalo getting some fresh guys out there. But here's the man on the right, Dahlin. Little drop pass, missed his man, McLeod. Sharks break out with Eklund. Down the left, cross the line with Misa. Into the zone, stick lift there on Toffoli by the defense, and a slap shot from the right point is blocked. That was a great job there by the Buffalo defense to knock that play away and not get a shot toward the goal.
3: Good entry by Willie Eklund. He's just got to go to the net with it. Michael Misa was driving hard through the middle.
2: Back behind the goal line now in the Sabre zone. Buffalo's got it. They've got a 2-0 lead. They push it up the near boards. Oslin fighting Ferraro for it. Good little pinch by Ferraro to keep it in play. But now he's got a back skate as the Sabres do have puck control. And you know what? They've had better puck control since the opening faceoff.
3: This decor for the Buffalo Sabres likes to hang on to pucks. So you got to make sure, like I said, good placement of pucks. Good forecheck. Need to stay connected. Five guys on the hunt.
2: And they're very offensive. They got almost double the points of the Sharks defense right now.
3: They're one of the best decors offensively in the NHL, if not the best. 150 collective points.
2: And a lot of big redwood trees back there. They are big men.
3: Sequoias.
2: They sure are. Sabres steal it. Josh Stone took it away there from Kurashev. Moves down the left side. Holds the puck. Crosses the line. Hangs on. Throws it toward the front of the net. That's deflected away. Nice job in front of the goal by Mukhamudulin. And the Sharks able to break out the other way. Sherwood down the left side. Pokes at it down the boards. Wenberg tries to get it across the ice in the direction of Kurashev in front, but there's that Sabre defensive sticks again, able to block control. Sharks stop it at their own blue line. Sherwood, checked there by Krebs, will drop it back to Sam Dickinson. Dickinson on with Desharnais, and Celebrini coming out of the ice once again as the Sharks coaching staff shortening the bench just a little bit. Celebrini, Graf, Smith up front. Oh, Celebrini almost stole it. If he gets that puck, he has a breakaway. Instead, it's back in the Sabres zone deep. Tuck, who has a goal tonight, able to spin it across the rink. Not a good pass. Smith steals it in front. Celebrini by himself. He scores! Smith steals the puck to Macklin Celebrini, and he backhands it home to get the Sharks on the board. Celebrini has goals in four straight games, and he has, guess what, 90 points on the air.
3: Well, we talked about it at the start. One of the keys, you got to make sure you're waiting, biding your time. You're going to get scoring opportunities. This Buffalo Sabres team can make turnovers. Alex Tuck comes from behind the net, tries to make a D-to-D pass to Bo Byram, who had been on the ice for a long time. He misses that. Johnny on the spot. Will Smith makes a gorgeous pass, no look, to Macklin Celebrini. It's like they share one brain. He moves it quickly to his backhand, then finds that low blocker finish. And the Sharks are back in this game, Dano.
2: The score is the Sabres 2, the Sharks 1. Celebrini's 33rd goal of the season and his 90th point of the year at 12:54. What a great, great pass there from the right wing side by Will Smith.
3: A little bit of casualness by the Buffalo Sabres. You got to capitalize, and they did just that. They're going to get their chances. They just got to make sure they take care of the details. They've been a lot better the last 5 minutes at keeping a guy above, not forcing anything, staying patient, like Coach Warsawski talked about, and now it's 2-1.
2: 6:45 to go in the second. Off the faceoff, puck deflected out of play. It's a 2-1 Sabres lead, but we'll be back with more action on the San Jose Sharks Audio Network. Sharks 365 members have the exclusive ability to customize their experience through unique benefits like ticket exchange, substantial discounts on food, beverage, and merchandise purchases, and invitations to member-only events like Meet the Sharks. 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Two early goals by Buffalo, Quinn and Tuck, and then Celebrini gets his 90th point of the year with his 33rd goal of the season. 12:54, the time of that one. We're back to action. Will Smith able to flip one forward, right through the stick, knocked away from Celebrini. Dumped on net there by Benson on the left side. It'll be stopped and covered up by Yaroslav Askarov, who gives a little tap to his defenseman, Shakir Mukhamadulin. Mukhamadulin coming on, number one, getting healthy, but also elevating his game. Made it possible for the Sharks to move Tim Liljegren at the deadline,
3: yeah,
2: and give him a chance to play more with the Washington Capitals.
3: And I got to talk to Mario Ferraro a bit in the elevator and just asked him, hey, how's it been playing with Mook? And he said, hey, he's been moved around a lot this year, so it's nice to find a little bit of chemistry. And he's really enjoyed playing with him. So it's nice to hear a veteran give a little bit of a nod, vote of confidence to these young kids here, now trying to make their way.
2: Mook has the puck, tries to throw it up the right side with the backhander, but a good keep in by Buffalo. Askarov in goal to our right makes the stick stop, cleared out to center. The score is 2-1. Buffalo ahead of the Sharks with 6:05 remaining in the first period. And boy, every time we come to the city, it's an exciting hockey contest. Neutral zone play, bouncer there off of the shoulder, it looked like, of Wenberg. Coming back the other way now, moving in. The Sabres might have a chance. Here's Thompson spinning, shooting. There's Ferraro right there to block that puck. Thompson finishes his check on Wenberg. Puck skitters free. Rebound, Tuck keeps it in. Sends to Thompson off the stick. Runs into Mukhamadulin's check, then steals it back. But there's keeper Sherwood to reverse the puck. Uh-oh, Sabres get it. In front, Tuck by himself. Missed the net. It's wide. Kept in now by the Sabres. Benson far side. Stick handles. Holds it. Sends a backhand pass across the rink. Byram skates up to the blue line, up to the side of the net, and a shot by Owen Power went off either the crossbar or the post, or maybe both, as he had a really good angle up top there on Askarov, who I think was fooled by it.
3: All off of a couple missed plays on the breakout, not breaking out clean. And if you don't break out clean, Sabres are going to turn around and shove it down your throat, so you got to make sure the details are there.
2: Here's Michael Misa. He's got 15 people in his family that are in attendance in tonight's game from nearby Oakville, Ontario. Tried to make the play there, got checked off the puck, and here come the Sabres the other way.
3: Playing for free.
2: Big Logan Stanley moves down into the Shark zone, dumps into the right corner. Desharnais checked by Quinn. Worked loose behind the net. Zucker's with it. He's dangerous. He's checked by Dickinson. He holds onto the puck. Dickinson pressuring, but that's a nice play there by Zucker to knock it free to McLeod. Now it's sent back to the point there by Quinn. Here comes the shot. Deflected. That was a big opportunity there for the defenseman Kesselring, but it was tipped over the glass and out.
3: Yeah, this line's been dangerous, this McLeod, Quinn, and Zucker line for the Buffalo Sabres, and they just work it around, a couple little plays, and good shot. Just missed tip there.
2: Breaking the action, and lots of action we've got. It's a 2-1 Sharks deficit. Sabres have the lead. We'll be back on the San Jose Sharks Audio Network. You must see Macklin before the season ends. The San Jose Sharks return to SAP Center on Thursday, March 19 for Vietnamese Heritage Celebration Night, honoring the Bay Area's very large Vietnamese community. 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
3: Get those tickets.
2: Off the faceoff, right side. We got maybe a fight on the ice here. Drop of the gloves for Zach Ostapchuk and Logan Stanley. Stanley in his first game is going against Ostapchuk, who's a pretty tough competitor. Stanley coming back. Ostapchuk with a good hard hit. Now Stanley with a good shot to the head. Ostapchuk getting back and comes right back on Stanley. And the Sharks players tapping their sticks on the bench. Same thing with Buffalo. As Stanley's on his way to the dressing room. Looks like Ostapchuk is too, because there's less than 5 minutes to go in the period. But a couple of hard hits by a couple of tall trees.
3: Good spirited bout. Zach Ostapchuk gets on the chin of Logan Stanley, and then they both go down to a knee and continue to swing fisticuffs here in Buffalo.
2: The crazy thing is the gloves were out, and we're like, where are the people? Where are they? They were like 20 yards from each other.
3: Oh, they came
2: and then
3: they
2: got involved.
3: Yeah, they came together quickly off the faceoff. I like Logan Stanley obliging to Zach Ostapchuk. Logan Stanley trying to endear himself to this Buffalo Sabres crowd, and Ostapchuk being a willing combatant, and great fight here. Less than 5 minutes. Got a little bit of everything in this first
2: period.
3: You
2: bet. Let's not forget that Ostapchuk, in his junior career, had a fight win against Matt Rempe, who's a big man. And his first game against the Washington Capitals with the Sharks, he fought Tom Wilson to a pretty good draw. Right now, here comes the Shark attack. Down 2-1. Celebrini, who has the goal. Stick handles in. Turns away from the check. Gets bodied up there by Malenstein. That gets a rise. And we got another fight on the ice. As soon as Celebrini got hit down to the ice by Malenstein, one of the Sharks dropped the gloves with him. And going right at it here in the near corner, that's Barkley Goodrow. Goodrow taking a couple of punches from Malenstein as a tough customer. And Barkley Goodrow unleashing a torrent of rights in the direction of Malenstein. Now Malenstein coming back, right up against the near boards. It's Goodrow for the Sharks against Malenstein of Buffalo. And finally they get tired out, they get separated by the linesman. Kudos to the coaching staff there for leaving Goodrow on the ice with Celebrini, because you knew something was going to happen.
3: What is happening here in Buffalo Sabres land? They just fight after fight. Beck Malenstein finishes a hit on Macklin Celebrini when he turns in that high ice. Gets caught with his head down to Barkley Goodrow. Comes to his aid because nobody puts Baby in the corner. Nobody hits Baby Macklin without answering the bell. So I like that. Listen, it's your best player by a mile on this team. You protect him at all costs, and you let the other team know if you hit him, you're going to have to fight.
2: Well, that's what's happening here in the first period. It is a 2-1 Buffalo lead. The Sharks have gotten back into the game because Macklin Celebrini scored his 33rd of the season. Beautiful pass from Will Smith to make it a one-goal game. And now since then we've had a couple of battles. One at 15:34, Ostapchuk and Logan Stanley, and then Beck Malenstein, after nailing the Sharks' Macklin Celebrini just inside the Sabre blue line, had Barkley Goodrow step up to him just 22 seconds later at 15:56.
3: Big penalty kill right now here for the Sharks.
2: Extra penalty there against San Jose. 2 minutes for roughing, I'm assuming. Here comes the play toward the net. That's Thompson trying to shoot it. Buffalo's got a really solid power play. They had 4 power play goals in the 8-7 thriller on Sunday here against Tampa Bay. So the extra penalty called against Goodrow because he stepped up and got things started. Right now inside the San Jose zone, it's Ferraro sending it up the boards. Graff fights for it, but that's a good effort by the Sabres to keep in. Thompson sends it rink wide, intended for Dahlin, who's in deep. He turns, put it back to the point. Now it's sent near side. Dahlin in the slot, throws it backwards. Thompson feeds it far side of the ice, and it'll be picked back up by Buffalo there. Sabres send it back behind the goal line. Now they toss on the far boards. Taken back there. And on the point, Dahlin throws right side. Thompson moves to the middle of the ice. Here's Josh Norris shooting it toward the net, but it's deflected away, and the Sharks do clear it out.
3: Good job staying patient by the Sharks. Good block in front by Mario Ferraro. Him and Vincent Desharnais have been battling hard back there. Get pucks out.
2: Here comes Josh Jones trying to split through the defense. Can't do it. Good check. Good clear with the backhand there for Colin Graff. 49 seconds remaining in period, in the penalty. 2:48 now left in the first period.
3: Great stick by Vincent Desharnais on the entry there.
2: Here comes Jack Quinn, has a goal today, throws it up to the Sharks' line, knocked away there by Sam Dickinson. Taking it back, Dickinson defends on Quinn, but Quinn slips away. Tried to back pass it, Sherwood intercepted that feed intended for Tuck and cleared it.
3: Great job on the entries by the defenseman. Good pressure, not allowing easy entries. Gets another clear there. Sam Dickinson, great job at Vincent Desharnais before that.
2: We're down to 18 seconds left on that extra call. Adam Gaudette serving the minor. Here's Tuck. He's got a goal in his 600th game tonight. Moves in with McLeod. Now he feeds into the corner. Oslin back for McLeod. McLeod stick handles. Time winding down on the Sabres power play. McLeod on the circle. Down low to Oslin. Holds the puck. Back near side. McLeod's got it. Penalty's over. Fed to the slot. Knocked away. Sharks intercept. Headman feed by Eklund. Just missed Adam Gaudette. And unfortunately, that's an icing call against San Jose. But Willie Eklund had the right idea.
3: Great job cutting off that seam pass. Amazing penalty kill by the San Jose Sharks. That's what you want to see if you're Barclay Goodrow after fighting up and standing up for Macklin Celebrini. Is your penalty kill coming up big and stealing momentum back from the Buffalo Sabres? So let's see if they continue this with 2 minutes left.
2: By the way, I must correct the actual read on the penalty. He got a two-minute instigator, 5 minutes for fighting, and a 10-minute misconduct in that situation. Not a roughing penalty. So the officials obviously making a note to what they're going to do here if these things get out of hand.
3: Wow.
2: So Barkley is gone for...
3: big loss for 17 minutes,
2: right? Yeah. Sabres move into the Shark zone. Your math is better than mine. Samuelson keeps it in. Cross-ice power. Throws it toward the net. Knocked away by Klingberg and fed to Celebrini. He moves it out. Got it from Smith. Here's Celebrini down the left side. Stick handling. Taking a look. Turning counterclockwise away from Samuelson. Slides it over now to Klingberg. Takes it back on the point. Shot wide. Rebound. Smith in the corner. In front. And Orloff right there at the doorstep. Poked at it, but it just missed the net. Kept in, left point now by Klingberg. He throws it toward the goal through a screen. That was a good chance with Graf setting up trouble in front, but it went just wide of the net, and the Sabres push it out. We're down to the final minute of period number one. It is a 2-1 game. Sharks putting lots of pressure on the Sabres here to try to even the score. Celebrini steals. Lead pass. Graf moving in. Went to the backhand. Fan of the puck. It winds up behind the goal line. Graf is in there. Well, behind the net with Samuelson and with power. They try to dig at it. Clock continues to tick with 40 seconds left in the period. Celebrini reaching in. Graf holding onto it. Smith hoping it works free. Celebrini on the ice. Make that to Toffoli also out there. Toffoli trying to dig it free. It's Celebrini with the puck, getting it out of the pile. On the left side, he moves over to the near side. Centers in front off the stick, just wide of a net. 20 seconds in the period. Ferraro pinched in, kept it in play. Graf near side, back near side, Orloff. Orloff reverses the puck, takes a weird hop off the corner boards. Stealing it away was Toffoli. Now Mises on the ice. He hangs.
0: He scores!
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1: And a beautiful pass by Will Smith to Macklin Celebrini for a San Jose goal. Sabres lead 2-1 at the end of one. Let's go to the Sharks dressing room where Will Smith is standing by to have a chat with Jason Demers.
2: Will, great finish to that first period. Take us through that goal and just that pass you made to Macklin.
3: Yeah, it was. We were in a little bit of a neutral zone forecheck, and then it was kind of a loose puck, and I kind of took a peek right before it, saw he was driving, and then he made a great finish.
2: Talk about a little bit of the start, the slow start, and what you guys need to do to avoid that in the second period.
3: Yeah, they came out hot. I think the whole league knows that they're at the top of the Eastern Conference right now. They're obviously playing some really good hockey, and they caught us there. But luckily, it's just a one-goal game, and we had to have a better start here in the second.
2: How fun is it to watch the boys fighting, sticking up for each other out there, Barkley Goodrow and Zach Ostapchuk?
3: Yeah, we absolutely love it. They're unbelievable guys, and for them to do that is awesome, and we were all fired up.
2: Awesome. And lastly, buddy, just from this year to last year, just the difference you've felt in this team down the stretch here with the playoffs in sight.
3: Yeah, we all know how tight the race is in the West, and we have such a tight group that we all want to get it done, but we got to focus one game at a time.
2: All right, good luck, buddy.
3: Thanks.
2: Go have another one. All right, that's Will Smith. It's 2-1 after one for the Buffalo Sabres, and you're listening to the Sharks Audio Network.
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1: Here we go. Second period is underway with a face-off at center ice, and the San Jose Sharks have goaltender Yaroslav Askarov in net to our left. San Jose trailing 2-1. They move from left to right as Klingberg leads the way up to the blue line, and he backhands into the zone. Back to game control there is Matthias Samuelsson, son of Shell Samuelsson, by the way. So Matthias, born in the United States, obviously a Swedish family. I mentioned earlier he was the countryman of William Ekman, but I guess technically, if you want to say citizenship-wise and birth-wise, that's not true. All right, now with the puck cleared back to center ice, all the way down by the Sharks inside the Buffalo territory, Alex Lyon. The Yale product back in his own zone, being forechecked by Macklin Celebrini, who just jumped on. So Samuelsson will backhand behind his own cage, and it's headband up the right side. Here comes Doan, down the wing, into the zone. Nice little move behind the net. Centering feed! There was a player there right in front, and Ostlund couldn't get his stick on it. And so fortunate for the Sharks, it left the zone.
2: And the Sharks going to be really careful here at the second. This is the Buffalo Sabres' best period all season long. They outscore and outshoot opponents at a very high rate, so you got to make sure that you are up to the task and taking care of the puck.
1: What is it about the long change period the Sabres like? I guess we're going to find out as they cycle in the Sharks' end. Ostlund, wraparound attempt. That was a very alert stick save by Askarov, just getting there in time. Ostlund trickily behind the net, trying to make that play go in. Instead, the Sharks come back the other way to center. Led by Graf across the line, makes the maneuver to the middle. Kind of lost control as he got checked. So the Sabres pick up, and the Sharks look to make the change as Buffalo goes on the attack. Down the right side, Norris into the zone. Here's power of the shot, and that's from 30 feet out. Stick save by Askarov. Nobody there for Buffalo on the rebound, so Graf is able to bank one forward. Toffoli ahead of the red line shoots all the way down, and now the Sharks can complete the line change. Here's Ekman just on the ice, driving one toward the net. I think the goaltender Lyon got a piece of it, would have gone wide anyway. Toffoli sends toward the slot, blocked by Misa off his stick. Power checked it away from him, and now here's Zach Benson. Nice back check there by Misa to knock it away and steal it, and he's on the left wing side gaining the zone. He tried the little drop for Ekman. Ekman ends up with it, sends it deeper back behind the goal line. Dahlin stops it there, watched by a forechecking Toffoli and Ekman, and now the Sabres manage to control, but that was a really good job by Misa from the neutral zone to the zone entry.
2: You can see the emphasis in between periods of Coach Warsawski. Third guy above, backtracking hard. You don't want to give them odd man rushes. This Buffalo team thrives on odd man rushes.
1: Lifted out now from the own zone by Dickinson. Gloved down there by Sherwood. Knocks it off the right boards and gets it back into the Sabre territory. But Buffalo takes over there. Kesselring fed it forward. Down the left now. Here comes Krebs moving in. Shot on goal. Blocker board saved from 35 feet out by goaltender Yaroslav Askarov. Sabres pick it by

0: Back up and Krebs dumps it in. Behind the net, Askarov stops it, plays it, stick handles it. Up, uh-oh, over the glass, out of play. That could be a too many, a penalty against the Sharks. But in the meantime, a scrum at the side of the near boards with action continuing between these two teams as all of the players that are involved on the ice are kind of tangled up together right along the left wing faceoff circle in the Sharks zone.
1: Nice ornery start to this period. The guys just want a piece of each other. A couple good chances by the Buffalo Sabres on the rush. And then a little bit of Sam Carrick getting tied up with Vincent Desharnais. A little cross check by Desharnais, and Carrick takes exception to it. And now we see the guys and let you know that we're engaged in the fight for the Buffalo Sabres coming out of the box and getting a nice rowdy applause. Zach Ostapchuk as well. And we're off to the races. Everybody back. Only Barclay Goodrow missing. Sitting very lonesome there in the box.
0: Well, he's got to finish out the 17 minutes of penalties he got. Two for instigating the altercation, plus five, and plus the 10 you get for instigating.
1: No.
0: Will Smith is going to step in. Face off just outside the Sharks zone. I thought they might have called a penalty on Askarov, but they ruled it went off the glass first before it hit the netting.
1: It's a little tip.
0: Very lucky on that one. Puck dumped in. Askarov will grab it with the glove hand side of the net and hang on. 3 minutes, 16 seconds gone by in period number two. And the San Jose Sharks is going to have a face-off in their own zone. They got Macklin Celebrini out there with Will Smith and Colin Graf. And on defense, we've got Orloff and Klingberg. So all the big guys out there.
1: Yeah. Did you have some good wings last night?
0: Sure did.
1: With me, didn't you? Gabriel's Gate.
0: The Gabriel's Gate was your second choice, I'm told. But
1: it was.
0: That's okay.
1: But the company was the first.
0: Absolutely. Here comes Will Smith. Carries up to the blue line of the Sabres. Tried to dump it in for Macklin Celebrini. Knocked back the other way, though. The Sabres obviously have made adjustments as well. Buffalo moves back into the Shark zone. Askarov turn one aside. Norris bodied up by Klingberg. And here comes Celebrini with Smith. 2-on-2. Celebrini down the left side against Byram across the line. He's got Graf as a trailer as a third man. That is a great job by Doan to knock it away, but Graf recovers, feeds it near side, looks back for it from Smith, but now it's taken back by Orloff, and Doan gets over there and breaks his stick, blocking the shot by Orloff. That's another good job defensively by the player for Buffalo. Celebrini moving in, throwing it across the rink. Angled play by Orloff, right on, save made by goaltender Alex Lyon. And the rebound banked off the boards, deflected out of play. And tell you what, Josh Doan's coming along as a National Hockey League player. I think he did a couple of good things on that shift for Buffalo.
1: Yeah, good job blocking a shot by Josh Doan there and just getting across. And good forechecking, though, by the San Jose Sharks. Macklin Celebrini, Will Smith. This line has been all over the puck, creating opportunities left, right, and center. So good job by them. And Buffalo just hanging on there in the start of this period here in the last couple shifts.
0: Buffalo 2, the Sharks 1. San Jose wins the draw. Mukko Madulin, cross ice, Ferraro, left point, Sabres zone, shot blocked by Tuck. Tuck put in the air, kind of batted down there by the Sharks' Michael Misa. That enables Ferraro to stop it and dump in, and Misa's in there ferociously forechecking on Kesselring. That enables the Sharks to keep it in play. Eklund goes to Misa behind the net. He stick handles. Misa with it, trying to center it. Off a stick, but it's kept in by the backhand play from Mukko Madulin. Goes behind the net. Toffoli has his stick lifted there by Kesselring. Loose puck. Good job by Kesselring and Tuck there to keep it away from San Jose. But a better job by Misa to steal it, grab it, throw it from the point toward the net. But it was blocked by Tage Thompson. And out of the zone it goes and into the benches along the dasher board.
1: Great sticks by the San Jose Sharks on the forecheck here. They're just not allowing Buffalo to make those two clean passes that hurt them early in that first period. So good job by them. Again, the details, Coach Warsawski showing a little video probably between periods, just making sure, hey, you got to skate back hard through the middle and have stick on puck, and that is how you create opportunities off the forecheck on this Buffalo Sabres team.
0: 2-1 Sabres, 15-15 to go, second period. And a faceoff coming up to the right side of goaltender Alex Lyon. We've got Wenberg out there with Kurashev and Sherwood. Off the draw. Sherwood's going to get it. Throws it back right point. Stop Desharnais. And a man Krebs on him, so he throws it deliberately wide. Was hoping for an inboard carom there, but the Sabres gobbled that up and poked it out. Now it's Malenstein making the move, getting around the defense, and he scores! Sam Dickinson was one-on-one with Malenstein and the bouncer after Buffalo cleared it. And somehow Malenstein got around him and snapped it home to make it 3-1 Buffalo.
1: Yeah, just a unfortunate bouncing puck through the neutral zone, and as a defenseman, young defenseman in Sam Dickinson, tries to take the body and the puck at the same time, and that never works. You got to take one or the other. He was a little bit in between, and Bex Malenstein's able to kind of pinball it through his legs and takes it from the back end of the forehand and finds that low glove goal. Bex Malenstein 1 point away from a Gordie Howe hat trick. So just an unfortunate, a little bit of a turnover, and they capitalize. They don't need many opportunities as a Sabre squad.
0: Malenstein gets his sixth goal of the season at 4:59 of the second period, and the Sharks are down by two goals again here in Buffalo. Off the draw, a little backhand pass by Ostapchuk, extended for Celebrini, knocked away. Don't forget Barclay Goodrow still serving out the extra penalty for instigating the altercation in the first period. Taken back by Klingberg, moves it out off the stick of Orloff, poked it out to center, but knocked back the other way by the Sabres. Is it icing? Yep, it is. As Buffalo was behind the red line when they knocked it all the way down.
1: Listen, when you're playing and you're a young defenseman playing at any level, you got to learn from everything and understand there's certain times to be aggressive and certain times to retreat. And that was just one of those moments, a puck that's bouncing. Can't be half in, half out. You either have to be all in on the body or all in on the puck. And Sam Dickinson just kind of cock-guessing, and Bex Malenstein, the veteran, just kind of stays playing north and is able to make a very nice play to get it through his legs and then a great finish. So just the Sharks are, you know, it's been three, four chances and they've potted three of them. They don't need much, this Buffalo Sabres team. And anytime you think you got him, you can't take your eye off the ball because they capitalize.
0: Well, they're also playing with the enthusiasm of the NHL's best record since December. And Lindy Ruff has got these guys going. What he said before the game was, he said, I'm not going to get involved in the bigger picture. I'm just going to say just one more from my guys. That's the attitude that he has.
1: It's a good attitude to have.
0: Sharks put it toward the net. There's Will Smith wide open. Look for the pass. Sabres, Dahlin with that quick stick, got in the way of it. Lifted in the air by the Sabres as they get to the red line. No icing. Celebrini's first back to get it. And he carries behind his own net to Klingberg near side. Protects the puck there from Benson, but uh-oh, it's deflected and splitting through. It's Thompson, breakaway. He shoots, save, rebound. Oh, there was a net, rebound again. A wraparound attempt for Benson. A spectacular save by Askarov. Sabres put the pressure on again. Here comes the shot, blocked by Celebrini. Almost raced away with a breakaway of his own, but the Sabres got a break. They got a little piece of the puck, and no rush up the ice for Macklin this time.
1: Just an unfortunate D-to-D pass off of his skate. Bounces, and Tage Thompson, the last guy you want getting that puck coming down Broad Street, coming down Chippewa Street. And Yaroslav Askarov with a backhand save on his pad. And then Benson gets the rebound, tries to wrap it around the net, and he makes a sliding save. What an incredible save to keep this game 3-1.
0: But also, what a play on the rebound of that first Thompson opportunity, because there was space there. I think the puck kind of dribbled a little bit, and he didn't get all of it and put it wide.
1: That's getting very lucky to come out of that without a goal against and still in this hockey game 3-1. But they got to clean this up right now. That hasn't been a great start.
0: Quinn, Dahlin moving in, has a man on the right in Doan to his left. It's taken away by the Sharks. Will Smith carries up the right wing. Cross corner dump in. Power back to get it as the Sharks need a line change in this second period. 12:55 to go. The score is 3-1 in favor of Buffalo. That last goal, Malenstein's sixth from Peyton Krebs and Rasmus Dahlin. So Dahlin has two assists in this game, and he continues his outstanding play. He has 6 points in the team's last two-plus games. There's Kesselring, right-handed shooting monster on defense. Angles one forward, looking for Malenstein. Knocked away there by the Sharks monster, Mukko Madulin. And San Jose comes down the left side with William Eklund. Tees up, shoots one, wide of a net. Angles off the corner boards, and there's a race for it back in the Sharks' end. Mukko Madulin will beat Krebs to it. And he sends a pass a little off the mark there for Mario Ferraro, who was turning on the play. But Ferraro's stick is not as quite as long as Mukko Madulin's on that play.
1: Yeah, not quite as long, that's for sure.
0: Now the Sabres pressure. Krebs the shot. That's deflected high and over the glass and out of play. We have a stoppage with 7:57 gone by in the second. Shots are 15-6 in favor of Buffalo so far in this game. And the Sabres have a 3-1 lead. We'll come right back on the San Jose Sharks Audio Network. Here's one for Jason Demers fans. Marvel's Superhero Night featuring Spider-Man swings into SAP Center April the 4th at 7 p.m. as San Jose takes on Nashville. All fans will receive a collectible comic book featuring a specialty Macklin Celebrini cover. Don't miss this one. Go to sjsharks.com/tickets. You always liked your superheroes, didn't you?
1: I do. I love Captain America.
0: Really?
1: Yeah, I do.
0: I was always a Superman fan.
1: I love the new. I enjoyed that new Superman.
0: Dumped down the ice now by the Sharks as we get back to action. Sherwood and Kurashev in forechecking. They work it free. Wenberg throws it right to the net. Stick save by Lyon. Rebound on the replay, but it's taken back by Power. Got it ahead to Benson, but stepping up there was Desharnais to get a piece of it. And then he backskates and is in position. It's now Samuelson down the left side. Carries in on the shot. That's up in the air and out of play.
1: Hey, listen. They're on their heels a little bit, the San Jose Sharks, this period. And credit the push of the Buffalo Sabres. But again, just a little tentative through the neutral zone. This is a team that likes hanging on the pucks. You got to close quickly, and you got to close with your stick first. Seen a little bit of, you know, just too tentative by the Sharks team, and they need to get their foot back on the gas pedal here because Buffalo will take this game over if you let them.
0: Right now, McLeod steps into the circle. Right side of Askarov for Buffalo against Wenberg. Wenberg wins the draw. Ferraro checked there by Zucker, but he got it up the boards, and it's tipped down the ice there by San Jose. Good job by Kurashev. In there deep to get it there was the offensive player for the Sharks, but back the other way come the Sabres into the zone. Quinn had a good scoring chance on the quick rush into the Sharks' end. It's wide. He takes it back. Quinn, good skater, turns away from the check. Leaves it there for McLeod. Hands off on the point. Power. Rink wide. Quinn, one-timer, save, score! That was surgical. Jack Quinn made that whole play work. He was on the right wing side of the ice when he put it back to the point, and by the time that Power angled it toward the left boards, Quinn was already there. He fed it to the slot, and knocking it home was Jason Zucker to make it 4-1 Buffalo.
1: Jason Zucker having himself a night in this line, like we said in the first period of McLeod, Quinn, and Zucker have been the Sabres' best line. And just a high roll, a lot of interchanging going on between forward end defenseman. Ryan McLeod drops it to Owen Power, and he makes a great cross-ice pass to Jack Quinn, who wastes no time shooting it to the far post. Askarov makes that first save, and Wenberg just loses Zucker for a second, and it's 4-1, and it's all Buffalo Sabres right now.
0: Well, Zucker gets his 20th goal of the season, so he becomes the fourth Sabre to get to 20 goals this year. That's a pretty good number.
1: Pretty good, and an even better number right now is the shots are 9-1 in favor of Buffalo Sabres in the second period.
0: No surprise exactly, because that's their best period, as you noted, at the start of the 20 minutes.
1: Dumped
0: on net now by Tuck. Save made by Askarov. Juggled it a bit. Sharks lift it clear. It's all the way down, and it's icing.
1: What is it about these good offensive teams that love a long change? They just seem to have gotten ahead in terms of the line combinations. They're using it to their advantage.
0: Or is it the other team that's affected by the fact that they're a good offensive team and on the long change they have more trouble?
1: I think they're just trying to find line combinations to match up against the Sabres team that's very deep. And other than the Macklin line, we haven't seen a line really produce offensively for them. So, like we said, they need to find somebody to get some sustained pressure.
0: Well, everybody's minus, but that Wenberg line really struggling. They're minus four right now.
1: Yeah, it started on that play on the forecheck. Rasmus Dahlin broke it out way too clean. We didn't stay on the D side of the puck, and then it goes right to the entry. They end up getting that, shooting one shot, getting it back, and then going to work. And I think it's just a little bit too much watching and playing on their heels right now. So,
0: off the faceoff, Benson chopping at the puck, knocked aside there by Askarov. Behind the net, Ostlin has it for Buffalo. Checked by Celebrini. He walks over to the near boards with it. Celebrini all over him. Banks it off the left boards. A drop for Tage Thompson. Thompson muscles his way away from Celebrini. Tosses left boards to Ostlin. Moves in. Centering feed. And boy, Benson had his stick down there. If he gets that puck, it's in. The Sabres continue their dominance here, leading 4-1. We're halfway through this game. How are the Sharks going to get their groove back? Not by giving it away, they're not. Held in by Thompson. Thompson's stick handles on Celebrini. Turns to the left wing boards. Dropped it. Here's Dahlin rushing in, losing his balance and kind of going headfirst into the boards after losing his edge. That was dangerous for the Sabres captain, but he's back on his feet, digs it free, gives it to Thompson in traffic in the corner, looking for Dahlin, but it's deflected backwards, and now it's picked back up by Oslund, who moved it behind the net. Benson is there. He stick handles with the puck to the left corner. Backhands toward the slot. Back to the point. Shot there by Power. Block. I think Graf got that. Angled forward. Can it get to Smith? No. Power knocked it down. Owen Power, former number one overall pick for the Buffalo Sabres. Dropped it back. Here comes Buffalo down the left side. Tipped over to Krebs. Moving in. Shooting it. I think Klingberg influenced that. And the puck ended up going wide. Krebs on the right wing steals it. Buffalo's all over the ice right now. Krebs being checked by Misa down to the ice. Eklund steals it down away and skates out of the zone with it. A lead for Toffoli on the right. Across the line, loses control, recovers it. He's bodied up hard there by Malenstein, but he guns it around the boards. Back to the point, shot toward the net. There's Toffoli, and he panned on it, and the puck went just wide.
1: Toffoli took a big hit and does not look comfortable right now going back to the bench. Beck Malenstein got him very good, and Toffoli goes right down the tunnel.
0: And now, here comes the Sabre attack to the Sharks line. Desharnais stands up to Krebs. Sharks poke it out to center ice. That's not good. Tyler Toffoli really got that hard hit by Beck Malenstein along the boards, and it was full force.
1: And immediately reacted. Usually you'll see a delayed reaction if it's something that's it looked immediate, and he did not look comfortable going to that net or going back to the bench and down the tunnel.
0: Well, here's where you have a guy like Adam Gaudette, who's valuable, can play at a lot of different positions. We'll see how long Toffoli's out for. Sabres on the attack. Quinn over skates. Did he put himself offside on that play? It was pretty close, but they say no and play on. Samuelson backhands down low. And it's back to the point on a one-time pass by McLeod, but the shot by Quinn from long distance is knocked away, and San Jose's able to just clear it out. But the Sharks definitely on their heels right now.
1: Big time on their heels, and just seems like the Sabres have a lot of space out there.
0: Byram hands back now to McLeod, moves back behind the San Jose net. Buffalo flying in the second period, leading 4-1. 7.5 to go in the second frame. The pass will be intercepted by Wenberg. He and his line mates would like to get at least one back here as the long feed comes up ice now. On the right side, Sherwood able to shoot one in. And Celebrini has just jumped on. He's going into forecheck, grabs the loose puck, tries to get control. Poked back toward the point by Wenberg. Dickinson cross ice. Desharnais shoots one with a man in front, Celebrini. But knocking it away was goaltender Alex Lyon. And the Sabres dodge a major bullet right there with Macklin in front of the net. Give away by the Sharks, Desharnais. Moving in is Norris. Can't get around Dickinson's check. Puck skitters free to the near side. And Sherwood, sensing that Norris was on his way to apply the check, sped away from him and knocked it around the boards and now takes it back up the right wing side for San Jose. Sherwood got around the check from Stanley, but then he couldn't make the play. Lost control of it, so now he's heading back for the Sharks bench as the coaching staff needs to get a line change going. Cleared out by Buffalo in the process. It's sent behind Dickinson. Down the right, Oslin. Across the line, spinorama play. Toward the net with a backhand shot. Stick save made there by Askarov. Rebound, Benson throws to the slot. Intercepted by Misa. Put it off the skate of Dickinson, but he recovers. And a pass ahead intended for Smith. Knocked aside. No icing on the play. And so the Sharks able to go into forecheck and try to establish something. Misa's in there with Graf and with Smith. As the lines have changed around in the second period due to the injury of Tyler Toffoli. Coming out to center ice, it's Thompson. Oh boy, he's knocked down by Orlov's check, and Orlov is going to get run after by one of the Sabres, and we've got another harmonic convergence of players inside the Shark zone with Orlov coming down low, out with the leg there against Thompson, and we have a whole bevy of players all on top of each other inside the right wing faceoff circle in the Shark zone with the linesman desperately trying to break them all up.
1: Just a melee Donnybrook down there after Dmitry Orlov getting the hip out on Tage Thompson, and Zach Benson took offense to that. Thought it was a clean hit, maybe a little bit on the knee, but great job by Zach Benson to come protect his teammate. But this could result in a big power play for the San Jose Sharks.
0: A break in the action. This broadcast is coming to you from KeyBank Center in Buffalo. With 6:05 to go in the second period, the score, the Sabres 4, the Sharks 1 on the San Jose Sharks Audio Network. 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Five skaters on the ice for the San Jose Sharks. Four for the Buffalo Sabres. And the reason why? Because Zach Benson went after Dmitry Orlov after Orlov hip-checked their top scorer, Tage Thompson.
1: Good to see Tyler Toffoli back on the ice as well.
0: He did return. That's good.
1: Yeah.
0: Because he was hit hard by Malenstein at the 11:04 mark. And he went back to the room for some repairs, but now he's got the puck on this Sharks power play. 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Sharks in the offensive zone need a power play goal. Down 4-1. Klingberg has it. Twists his way to his left. Pivots away there from the check from McLeod. Throws it toward the net. Toffoli chipped it, but it's up high and into the netting. Back behind the goaltender, Alex Lyon.
1: Little walk of the blue line by John Klingberg there. And just kind of waited 1 second too long and made a smart play to not force it on this Buffalo Sabres that has 10 shorthanded goals this year. He's made the right decision, trying to find a high tip for Tyler Toffoli, who is back after getting hit by Beck Malenstein. And a big faceoff here for the Sharks to keep possession.
0: By the way, just to get you caught up on the penalties, there were no fighting majors called at 13:55. Orlov got a minor. Benson got a minor, but Tage Thompson got the extra one.
1: Oh, he got the extra one. I like that. So no fisticuffs. The glove stayed glued on. We get a couple matching roughing penalties and then a third.
0: So San Jose on the man advantage here.
1: Three's a crowd.
0: They need one right now. Back on the point, kept in by Klingberg. Throws it across the ice. Wenberg stops it. Moves to the right half boards. Puts on the brakes. Looks right point. There's Klingberg. Moves to his left. Drops for Celebrini. Down low for Wenberg. Moves in and shoots. Save made. Rebound fed across the ice. I think that maybe the shot should have come there, but here's Celebrini throwing it down low in front. Toffoli had the great chance. Put it high and wide. On the far side of the ice now. Buffalo's able to clear. That's Sam Carrick. Good effort against Will Smith.
1: Just a glorious scoring chance by Tyler Toffoli. He hasn't had one of those in a while and just misses it wide. And would have liked to have seen Will Smith shoot that. It just popped out to him off of a rebound from Alex Wenberg. And Sharks generating some, though.
0: Here comes Toffoli across the line to Klingberg on the point. Back near side, Celebrini. Return for Klingberg. He's got some room. He's watched by McLeod. He throws to the right side, Celebrini. He walks up top, shoots toward the net. Save made. Chopped that by Toffoli on the rebound, but it's held out of a net there by Lyon, who clamps down, and Toffoli gets boxed out to the left side. And a little push, a little shove, and Toffoli slapping his stick down to the ice. He knew that golden chance he had seconds earlier that he just missed the net on.
1: Yeah, just a quick flank pass from Macklin Celebrini down to Alex Wenberg, and Wenberg finds Toffoli in that bumper spot, and he's going to be kicking himself. You can see the frustration mounting, and then him just missing the tip from Macklin Celebrini as well. So
0: second unit is out there now, Jason, as the Sharks have Misa on the ice. Drops it off for Eklund on the right wing half-boards. Turns off the check from Byram. Now he exchanges on those same half-boards with Dickinson. Down low to Misa. Misa cuts back behind the net. Down to 5 seconds on the power play. Misa held on to it a little bit too long. Poked away by Tuck. Penalty's going to be over here with McLeod leading it up. Here's Tuck's shot. Good job by the Sharks. Eklund got his stick on that and knocked it wide. Penalty is over, but here comes Kurashev. Lead on the right, Misa across the line. Drop pass, Eklund protects the puck there against Norris. Beats Misa behind the net, but there's Kesselring to get a piece of the puck and then finishes check against Misa on the boards, causing the Sabres to take over control. Fed behind the goal line, near side by Norris. Here's Power moving right to left. Actually, that's Dahlin on the ice, sent forward all the way to the blue line. And the Sharks will take over now and get things started again. Gaudette down the left wing side. Cross the line. Lead pass. Goodrow in front. Tipped on goal. Oh, that's a spectacular save off Ostapchuk by Lyon. Maybe the best save of the game.
1: Just a great job in transition by Sam Dickinson. Great pass leads to an odd man rush and almost pots that in for the San Jose Sharks. Good save by Alex Lyon.
0: But it stays out of a net. Shots are 19-9 in favor of Buffalo, and the Sabres have jumped out to a 4-1 lead. Back in a moment on the San Jose Sharks Audio Network. Thursday, we'll be on the air from Boston. Jason Demers and I will have the Sharks and Bruins at 3:30 p.m. Pacific time. Just in time for your drive home. or the last hour and a half at the office. As right now, cleared out by the Sabres. They lead 4-1. McLeod loses on the check to Ferraro. Bounce back the other way by Ostapchuk. And here comes Gaudette moving down the left wing. Into the zone against Zucker. Goes to the backhand, but the puck went wide. Mukko Madulin keeps in. He's got backup from Gaudette on the point as he pinches in. But McLeod rushes back the other way with it. So the Sharks will back their defenseman up a little bit as the Sabres go to the attack. Tip forward there by Zucker into the offensive zone from the red line, allowing for a line change for Buffalo. And San Jose also putting on fresh skaters. Celebrini is back out there. He's out with Barkley Goodrow and Will Smith at the moment. Goodrow back in the lineup again after sitting out the last 17 minutes with the instigator penalty. Gunned it around the boards. Race for it back into the Shark zone. And what an effort by Desharnais to barely get there in time for the icing. Good effort by Zach Benson to try to beat that.
1: Yeah, can't beat the big fellow, though. Vincent Desharnais out skating there. Last 2 minutes, 30 seconds here. Like to see a little bit of a push. Saw a little bit more off that power play, but it's been all Sabres and a lot to think about going into this period. So you want to maybe end on the front foot, going forward on your toes, and set the tone for the third period here.
0: Face off to the right side of goaltender Alex Lyon. Sabres managed to just barely push it out to center ice. Dickinson was backing up a little bit, just being on the side of caution there, so it doesn't stay in the zone. Sharks try to gain the zone entry, but again the Sabres will grab it. Celebrini and Graf pressuring Thompson, but he feeds it forward, put it in the air, glove down. Dickinson takes it, moves on the attack, gets to the blue line, pokes it on the left. Here's a play to the front by Celebrini off a stick, and Graf the shot. Great save by Alex Lyon off Colin Graf moving right down the center lane.
1: That's better from Sam Dickinson. Aggressive in the neutral zone, going for puck, breaking in the zone and creating this play. Gets rattled around a little bit. Macklin Celebrini tries to make a pass across to Will Smith. Ends up popping out to Colin Graf, and once again, right down Chippewa Street, and Alex Lyon makes a big save there. He's been, when he's been tested, rarely this period, he's been up to the task.
0: Well, he was the goaltender for Ryan Warsawski in Chicago of the IAHL when they won the Calder Cup, one of several that they had. In front of the net, Lyon, another good stick save off to Foley, and it's poked out to center ice by Buffalo. One other thing that Alex Lyon told me this morning, he said one of his favorite goalies ever was Yevgeny Nabokov. And he also says that the save that Nabby made against the Dallas Stars back in the playoffs, he thinks is the best save ever in NHL history.
1: I think so. And he made that same save in Joe Thornton's retirement, jersey retirement
0: game. He did.
1: The exact same.
0: Some people said it was set up that way, but I don't think so. Nabby just made a great reaction. So it's really good to hear that. Alex Lyon, kind of their Alex Nedeljkovic, as we heard. The guy that steps up, although he lately has been taking the reins and getting all the starts.
1: Yeah, he has been. Kind of taking over as the one for them.
0: Right now, Sabres with a 4-1 lead. Minute 13 to go in the period. They move into the Shark zone. Little drop pass. Malenstein has got a goal. He's able to shoot one in. Now it's Josh Norris in the corner. Former Sharks first-round draft pick. Never played in San Jose. He's part of that EK65 deal that was with Ottawa. Tuck sends over near side, powers in deep. Celebrini knocks it away with Klingberg's help. The Sharks break out in the final minute. Sherwood on the left. Here's Eklund across the line, moving in. Stick handling on Tuck, turning to his left away from him. Eklund holding onto it, turning to his right, giving it now to Wennberg just on. Wennberg makes a nice move into the corner. He cuts behind the net. He stick handles with the puck. He's got Ferraro on the point, gives him the play, feeds right circle, shot, score! Sherwood, a brilliant, booming laser shot off a Ferraro pass, and the Sharks are back in this game, making it 4-2. Kiefer Sherwood with 30.7 seconds left in the second period.
1: We said somebody needed to step up that wasn't Macklin Celebrini, and as it's been the last couple games, Kiefer Sherwood does just that with a piercing one-timer, far side, off a setup from Mario Ferraro. Just a nice, simple hockey with one man at the net, Philip Kurashev, and just no dust. Good shot by Kiefer Sherwood. And the Sharks have a little bit of life after a lackadaisical second period. They're right back in this hockey game.
0: Off the faceoff now. Controlled by the Sharks. They bounce it in. Sherwood's on the ice, picking up that big goal. Dumped it back behind the goal line inside the zone. But it'll be cleared back out. That's his 20th goal of the season overall. He's only scored a couple for San Jose since the trade. Three, in fact. Dumped back down into the Sabre zone. Can the Sharks do anything with 8.5 seconds to go in the period? Nope. McLeod skates out, up to the Sharks' line, forced to the right left side, and they put it off the outside of the post. Ooh. And it ricochets away from Askarov, and the horn sounds, ending the second period.
1: Well, not a period they'd like, I don't think, in terms of driving play. It was all Buffalo Sabres, but we're at the same result as we were. Is two-goal deficit right now. It was 2-1 after the first, now 4-2, so a lot to clean up. I think they had their heels dug in firmly. They weren't on their toes, and Buffalo took it to them. But, you know, getting that goal late, hopefully that springboards them going into the third period.
0: Little conversation between John Klingberg and Yaroslav Askarov, and Klingberg actually had his glove off, put his arm around Askarov, and gave him a couple of taps on the shoulder there.
1: He's been good. I mean, unfortunately, a couple of grade-A scoring chances that he can't do anything about in the first period. In the second, he gets the breakaway and that rebound where he's given no help, and it's kind of a backdoor. So probably a couple he'd want back, but overall it was a tough period, I think, for the San Jose Sharks, and details away from the puck and details with the puck, but you got 20 minutes left to make some magic.
0: Well, we'll see how it all works out. We are at the end of two. The score is 4-2 Buffalo. We'll be back on the Sharks Audio Network.
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3: 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We're connecting you to more than 30 years of Sharks hockey. Let's go beyond the numbers.
0: We go beyond the numbers with Vinny Desharnais, defenseman of the San Jose Sharks, who talks a lot about how to deal with a strong forecheck of the Buffalo Sabres. And he had a surprising decision to tell us about what to pay attention to.
4: Yeah, no, they're fast team. They forecheck hard, we know that. I think a big key is going to be talking, using your partners, talking with the goalies, being connected as for breakouts as a unit of five. It's going to be huge. But it's nothing we haven't seen before. We've seen some very strong forechecks. We've handled them pretty good. So we just gotta moving your feet, communication can be two very important things tonight.
0: Communication is free, and there's no doubt that it helps when you try to have a clean breakout, according to Desharnais.
4: Yeah, I think when your partner can be your eyes when you're skating back to get that puck, I think it really helps, and it makes usually it makes the plays a lot simpler and a lot cleaner. So yeah, see, like Shaq is saying right next to me, we just got to talk a lot.
0: Experience the game like never before with insights and stats calculated by SAP. We connect you to 30 plus years of Sharks hockey, going beyond the numbers. Communication, I think, probably a part of what's going on out there today.
1: There's going to be need to be some more of it here in the third period. I think it need to have your best effort in the third period. I don't think they've played up to their potential, the Sharks, and I think they've maybe given a little bit too much respect to the Buffalo Sabres in terms of defending. So if I'm the coach, maybe a little bit of jumbled lines we'll see after this first line, but they need to get their foot on the gas and take it to these Buffalo Sabres and make them defend a little bit more.
0: 4-1, make that 4-2 Sabres after two as we get started in the third period. The Sharks are 3-12 when trailing after two periods of play. So the bright side of that is they've come back to win three times on the road. That was the road stat I gave you. Three victories away from home. Overall, when trailing after two periods of play here this season, the San Jose Sharks find themselves 5-19-2. So they've actually come back more times on the road when down after two than they have at home.
1: Yeah, unfortunately, they're playing a Buffalo Sabres team that after two are 29-2. So they got their work cut out for them.
0: Yes, they do.
1: But if there's a guy that can do it and get him there, it's Macklin Celebrini, who's taking the draw.
0: He's gotten to the 90-point mark tonight with his 33rd goal of the season. Off the draw, we're back to action. And it's off the stick of Orloff. Back to the Sabre line. Samuelson tosses one ahead and went off the stick of Zucker. So Klingberg fires it forward, went off a couple of sticks, and bounces inside the Buffalo zone. Samuelson and Dahlin out there together. Samuelson turns away from Celebrini's forecheck and tosses up the right side. Here's the zone entry by McLeod. Sends to the middle. Grabbed there by Dahlin. Skates from the middle all the way to the boards. Now cuts back toward the middle. Feeds down low. Now it's in the corner at center. They score! McLeod centers in front. That's another goal for Jack Quinn. And again, Rasmus Dahlin with incredible vision and also ability on the ice to get that play in control and make the play out in front. And now it's 5-2 in favor of Buffalo, only 42 seconds into the third period.
1: They just have not found an answer for this McLeod line. And Rasmus Dahlin on the back end. Could have been a potential offside, but it's not looking like it. Just interchanging forwards or defenders or forwards. Then the most important spot on the ice, the inner slots wide open. And what a finish and pass. First by McLeod and a finish by Jack Quinn there. Second of the night.
0: Off the draw. Sabres skate right back in looking for more, but a long shot by Thompson is gloved by Askarov, who remains in the net to our right with a score 5-2 Buffalo. Shots 22-13 in favor of the Sabres. And the faceoff coming up to the right side of the Sharks' goal.
1: Starts again. Not starting on time. Need to clean that up on this road trip because all these teams start quickly that they're going to be playing. And they're all these teams on this road trip looking to make the playoffs as well. So no easy games.
0: Puck drop, but we have a stoppage, a false start. Animated conversation between the assistant coaches on the bench for the Sharks. There's Jeff Ulmer alongside Brian Wiseman. And off the draw, it'll be kept in here by Buffalo. Behind the goal line, grabbed by Ostlund. Had a man, Thompson, wide open in front, but the pass blocked by a stick. Kept in. Benson behind the goal. Checked by Ferraro. Benson digs one free. Knocks it back to the point men. Power cross ice. Not the best pass to Byram, his partner. So Bo Byram came back to center ice. Knocked down by Kurashev. Comes across the line. Tried to slip it across the ice, but Buffalo steals it away. Here comes Thompson up the left side. Building his way in. Twisting behind the net. Nice move. Stick handles near corner. Fires it back point. Now it's Power in front. Wide open net for Ostlund. Mario Ferraro just saved a goal. Getting his stick on that. The puck is poked out of play.
1: Just a turnover at the line, not taking care of the puck. Kurashev tries to make an east-west pass. Too many times it's happened tonight. Goes off a stick, and Tage Thompson gets around the net, finds Owen Power, who then goes cross-seam once again to Noah Ostlund, and Mario Ferraro with a quick stick. Otherwise, that was painted, labeled for the back of the net, wide-open net.
0: Off the draw, Sharks breathe a sigh of relief because they're down only by 3 right now. Buffalo was really poured on the coals. They're up by the score of 5-2 over the Sharks. San Jose moving back in. It's Misa holding the puck, spinning off a check. Slides to Eklund behind the goal. Pokes it to himself. Angles it back to the point. Desharnais cross ice. Dickinson to the middle. Shot by Toffoli toward the net. Turned aside either by the defense in front or by the goaltender. Now the rebound off the stick of Toffoli. Knocked off the play there by Tkachuk. And the Sabres break out with Stanley leading the way. Back on the left side, Norris had a man, Doan breaking for the net. Last possible second, Desharnais got a stick on that and knocked it away. Taken back by San Jose, Malenstein, little bump on Eklund. Sharks aren't going to take too kindly to that. As Malenstein earlier in the game hit Macklin Celebrini and ended up fighting Barkley Goodrow. So Malenstein is one assist away right now of getting the Gordie Howe hat trick, but he looks like he's looking for more trouble. Goodrow to the red line on the left side, shoots one in. Over to the right side of goaltender Alex Lyon. Fed across the ice by Buffalo. Krebs with the speed up the left side. Checked by Goodrow all the way down the ice. Goodrow applies the stick check, but Krebs held onto it. Fed it behind the net to Malenstein. He misfired on the pass, and the puck leaves the zone for Buffalo. Dumped back in by the Sabres. Orloff is giving chase. Malenstein trying to beat him to it. Malenstein hit hard behind the net there by Goodrow. Rebound near side. Gaudette sends to the middle of the ice. There's Barkley Goodrow with it. He's able to backhand out of the zone at the end of his shift, but Rasmus Dahlin is there to get control. I've been so impressed with Dahlin's skating ability in this game.
1: Just so smooth. He's not the most explosive guy, but the way he uses his edges and is able to maneuver around the offensive zone specifically is amazing. A top 10 defenseman in the NHL.
0: He's got 3 assists so far tonight. Right now, Sabres lose on the stick check. A headman feed. Can Graf get it? No. Just poked away by Bo Byram. That saved the breakaway against. Back the other way comes in. McLeod in the slot. Checked by Celebrini, and it's over the glass and out of play.
1: The chemistry with this Jack Quinn McLeod line. Another close scoring chance, but just one of those starts. I think they're having a little bit of difficulty. The Sharks are putting two clean passes together and generating any kind of offense. So it's going to be important that they, not only for this game, but this road trip, they set the tone and the accountability for the way they're taking care of the details and the way they're taking care of the puck at the start of periods.
0: Sabres 5, Sharks 2, the goal 42 seconds into the third to make it that 5-2 score. Jack Quinn, second of the game, 14th of the season from McLeod and Dahlin. Rasmus Dahlin, his third assist of the game. Off the faceoff, here's Bo Byram coming in. It's off the stick of the defensive player. Sharks managed to get it back. Sherwood holding it, feeding it forward. But he hurried the pass and it's intercepted by Power just inside the Sabre line. 16:09 remaining in the game. Buffalo 5, the Sharks 2. Sabres on the attack left to right. Power puts it off a shark skate, chases it himself. Can't get it around Ferraro's check. Sherwood kicks the puck on the left side and gets it around Bo Byram. And out to center ice it goes. But the Sharks just don't have possession very long before they've got a Sabre guy right on them. And that's been very impressive, their pursuit here, as we get a whistle at the Sharks blue line.
1: Just staying a little bit more connected through the neutral zone. It just seems like they're making a pass to a guy that's on an island. And the Buffalo Sabres are just a very aggressive. Their D moves so well and skates so well, and they know that they have that third guy above, so they're able to just close you quickly. So it needs to be two quick, clean passes, and it just seems like the Sharks haven't been able to get any of that going tonight. And credit to the Buffalo Sabres, who are playing a very solid, very connected hockey game as a unit of five.
0: We told you that Dahlin has three assists. Also, Jack Quinn, two goals and one assist in this game. Sharks trying to come back from a 5-2 deficit, and leading the way off the faceoff is Sam Dickinson. Guns it around the boards, held in there, right side by Desharnais. Dickinson pinched, but Tuck got it by him. Doan races one-on-one against Desharnais down the right, tries to cut toward the net. Desharnais held him off just enough, and the Sharks get support back there with Colin Graf to flick it ahead to Smith. Now to Dickinson up ice. Got Celebrini on the left for the zone entry. He tried to shoot the puck instead of feeding it back. Tuck blocked it. Scramble for the play. And it's out of the zone for San Jose. As after zone entries, they haven't had the puck in the offensive zone for long.
1: Yeah, just trying to force plays and force through the middle and too many east-west. We saw on the goal by, and heard on the goal by Kiefer Sherwood. Just hanging on to pucks. And then once you hang on the pucks down low, find the middle and get a shot as quickly as you can.
0: Little dump on net there for Michael Misa, scooped up by Alex Lyon. Why don't we pause 10 seconds for station identification on the San Jose Sharks Audio Network.
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0: I'm Dan Rusinowski along with Jason Demers. Game one of a five-game trip. Sharks are down by the score of 5-2 to the Red Hot Sabres. Buffalo, if they continue to win this game, it'll be their eighth straight, which would mark the first time in history of the team that they've ever had two streaks of eight or more in a season. Kesselring, good check, knocked Eklund off the puck, but William Eklund's right back on it against Kesselring. Slides it back, Klingberg on the point, holding it, back skating it, shooting it toward the net, tipped by Eklund toward the slot, knocked away by the Sabre defense. Sam Carrick, good play there to get down low and deep in front of his goaltender. And the Sabres clear it out. And they dump it in. They get the wave going. Carrick knocking down a clearing attempt by the Sharks. Middle of the ice, but he had to go to the right boards to gain control. Malenstein digs it free to Krebs. Krebs back to the point. Byram cross ice to Power. Chris crosses there. Drops for Krebs. Shoots toward the net. Screen in front. A poke at by Byram, and it's knocked away. And the Sharks will scoop up the rebound and fire it out. But a long pass there is going to go all the way down. Is this going to be icing? No, they say. Comes around the far boards, cleared out now by Buffalo. No icing on that side of the ice. As Mukko Madunin is back to get it. Drops it off for Ostapchuk. He reverses to play near side. Ferraro chips it out. Poked at by Gaudette ahead of the red line. Gets it all the way down. Kesselring back in the zone. Zone chasing. He's sandwiched by a combination of Goodrow and by Gaudette. Sabres manage to move it out though. Here's Byram on the attack. Three men up ice for Buffalo. They move to the Sharks line. Mukko Madunin stepping up, but it's dropped back. McLeod, the shot, save made. Rebound not cleared out. That's a heck of a keep in by the backhand side of Malenstein. Make that Kesselring stick. But it's thrown away there, and the Sharks able to escape the zone. Mukko Madunin, two good strides, gets to the blue line and shoots in. Not much going on right now. Nah. Sharks down 13-10 to go third period. Got a penalty coming up here behind the goal line at 6:50. as Jason Zucker is kept away from the Sharks on this play. And it looks like Zucker is on his way to the box, and he is not happy as we go to break. That's a 5-2 Buffalo lead. We'll be back on the Sharks Audio Network. 13:10 to go in the third period. Interference penalty on Jason Zucker of Buffalo. 6:50 the time of that. So the Sharks' second power play comes out of the ice, brought to you by Power Business Technology. Copiers and printers for your office needs.
1: Ooh.
0: A power play goal can kind of change the complexion of this game.
1: Could.
0: Let's see if the Sharks can do it.
1: Important power play right here, because we're taking this in five-minute increments. Still got 3 minutes left to get one back, and then you're only down two with more than 10 minutes to play here.
0: Off the faceoff now. Center there for Smith's backhand shot. Wenberg score! The Sharks drove to the front of the net, and Alex Wenberg got that backhand shot away that somehow slipped right through Alex Lyon, and that is a huge power play goal for Sharks hockey as Wenberg makes it a 5-3 game at 6:56.
1: The second... No, I'm sorry. The first power play off the faceoff. Tyler Toffoli winning pucks back, winning a battle, getting that to the front of the net to Alex Wenberg, who just takes it hard there, finds Alex Lyon sliding across a little bit too far, and that is an important goal at a time when they needed it most. The power play, one of the keys to the game. Power play, be a weapon. Super important. They had some looks on the last one, and they get a goal within 10 seconds, a shot on net within 10 seconds, and all of a sudden, only down two with more than 10 to play. Dana, we got ourselves a game here.
0: Can a seed or two of doubt be planted inside that Buffalo Sabres team? We'll find out in a second. The next shift after a goal for or against is so important. Let's see what Zach Ostapchuk can do. He has the puck after the draw, dumps into the offensive zone, but the Sabres clear. A chase for it back. Sam Dickinson makes sure he gets back to it. No icing on the play. Dickinson nearly gave it away, but Desharnais trailing it, fed it over far boards. And Ostapchuk and Dickinson feed it ahead to Goodrow up the left wing side.
1: Important goal that's not by somebody named Macklin Celebrini as well.
0: Well stated. As right now, Byram is in his own zone trying to grab the puck and does. Slides it across the ice near side to Dahlin. Sabre captain, 3 points on the evening. Also got to the 60-point mark with that third assist. Second Ooh. Consecutive year he's done that. And the only other Sabre defenseman who has ever had more than two 60-point seasons is Phil Housley. He had 8 as a member of the Sabres in his career.
1: Was my coach in Arizona. Housley.
0: Down the right side, nice back check by Celebrini to knock it away, but he gave away the puck. But a centering attempt there by Buffalo knocked aside. Puck came up ice off the skate of Will Smith moving down the center, but so the Sabres get it back and dump into the Sharks zone. And it's a play like that. Like, you know, you're moving up ice, you think you got a chance to break in, and it goes off your skate. Here's Celebrini to make that Misa down the left wing side. And across the blue line, puts on the brakes, twists, slides it over around the boards. There's Orloff in deep, put it back. Toffoli return now. It's Orloff, right wing boards. Toffoli snaps it in deep. Reaching for it there, not quite getting it, was Misa. Had the right idea to try to snag it behind the net. But the Sabres get another opportunity. There's another typical example of close but no cigar. As the Sharks watch the Sabres shoot one all the way down, that's going to be icing against Buffalo. So at least they get an opportunity for an offensive zone start.
1: Yeah, it's just been a sloppy game for them, just breaking pucks out and entering the zone. They're just not taking care of the puck. And one of the most difficult passes to make in the NHL is that five-foot pass, because you can make a career out of it. And sometimes when you miss that pass, it just hurts and slows down the offense. And that's kind of what has been going on, is just a little bit of starting and stopping and not clean. So, but a big faceoff here with Todd Toffoli hoping to get a shot off the draw here.
0: Toffoli had the assist on the Wenberg power play goal. Wenberg's 13th of the season at 6:56, but he doesn't get a shot here as the Sabres get the draw. McLeod, gave it away. Kept in. Toffoli moving into the right. Crowds thinks it's offside. Here's Eklund with it, throwing it toward the goal. Blocked there by the skates of the defenseman Samuelson. And he bounces it, and it's chopped out to center ice. So back skating it there. San Jose with it. Toffoli sends off the far boards. Back inside his own territory. Sharks change on the fly. And here comes William Eklund skating right to left. With speed down the left wing side, gains the zone, realize some fresh skaters are coming on for his team as he dumps into the corner. Wenberg is in there, so is Sherwood. Eklund staying on the ice, digging at it. Now it's poked free by Buffalo. And Carrick got a piece of it, but it deflected from the near side all the way across the rink. Jack Quinn with a couple of goals and an assist tonight slides it forward, and it's lifted across the rink, and Logan Stanley gloves one down. And the big behemoth defenseman in his first game as a Saber tried to get through the defense, but Sam Dickinson held him off. Now Wenberg goes to the attack. Down the right side, the veteran crosses the Saber line. Dickinson is in deep behind the goal line. Got the puck, got it to Wenberg. Now back to the point. Desharnais the drive, blocked. Dickinson back on the point, kept it in. Slides it toward the net just wide. Rebound Kurashev trying to chip it behind the goal line is Sherwood. Couldn't quite get it there. A Saber stick slowed it down. Sherwood back for Kurashev. He twists off a check. He cuts behind the goal line. He wards off another play. Sends it back to the point. Now it's Dickinson cross ice. Delayed penalty against Buffalo coming up. Extra skater coming on for San Jose. Here's the play now to Dickinson. To Desharnais. Slides to the right. Moving in. Smith the drive. And it's blocked by Logan Stanley. Touch made. And we have the penalty coming up against Buffalo as Kurashev and Byram get together after the whistle. But the linesmen stay between the two. And Kurashev ought to know that if you got a power play coming up, just hold your temper.
1: Yeah, and a great job by Kurashev hanging on to pucks there. So power play for the San Jose Sharks right now.
0: Breaking the action. 9:25 to go in the third period. Logan Stanley gets the penalty at 10:35 for high sticking. When we come back, a huge power play coming up for San Jose on the Sharks Audio Network. 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Logan Stanley turns up with a high sticking call at 10:35 of the third, putting the Sharks back on the man advantage again. They scored a power play goal at 6:56 when Wenberg got a pass from Tyler Toffoli and notched his 13th of the year. And Wenberg is on the ice again on this Power Business Technology power play, but he's thrown out of the faceoff circle against McLeod. Has he got 5 shorthanded goals this year? It's pretty
1: a
0: darn
1: lot.
0: Good. Off the faceoff, Orlov, cross ice, and the shot right to the net, scooped up, off the stick save by Lyon. He grabbed it with a glove hand. That was Macklin Celebrini, far side, that was got that shot away.
1: Last two power plays, you're noticing a difference. Simplicity, just a quick faceoff win to Orlov. He goes right across the ice to Wenberg, and it is going to the net with Macklin Celebrini driving.
0: Yeah, stand corrected. Wenberg with the shot, Celebrini the man in
1: yes.
0: front trying to get the rebound.
1: That's what I'm here for, baby.
0: Yep. I saw it, but I just didn't say it.
1: You see everything.
0: Sent back up the right side by the Sharks. Celebrini wins the puck. Nice job. Moves to the middle of the ice. Dishes off. Smith slaps it. Right on goal. And that is a sterling save by Alex Lyon, who slid from the left side of the goal post to the right side and made the stop.
1: Yeah, they were just... Alex Lyon just ready for that. Macklin Celebrini wins the battle against Ryan McLeod against the wall. Takes that middle and then just finds Will Smith. And Lyon just... sliding perfectly and accepting that one-timer.
0: 5-3, Buffalo on top of the Sharks, and we've got 1:39 to go on that penalty on Logan Stanley. And Wenberg still out there taking the draw once again.
1: Wouldn't this be something if they could score here?
0: It would be huge.
1: Like Tyler Toffoli's do.
0: It's a good thought. Off the faceoff, kept in. Sent across the ice by Celebrini. Now Wenberg down the right. Smith tips it back, but it was up in the air for Orlov, so he's got to go back to his own zone to get it. Malenstein in there for checking on Orlov. Orlov protects it from him. Hands it off behind his net. And here comes Macklin Celebrini against Malenstein. Dishes off to the right. Smith on the right wing. Got it to Toffoli. Lead pass off the stick of Celebrini breaking down the middle of the ice. Good idea by Tyler Toffoli, but unfortunately, they just couldn't quite connect.
1: Yeah, he's frustrated right now, too. He wanted to execute that pass and more time off the clock.
0: Celebrini still out there. Now here's Orlov moving out of the zone, sending near side to Wenberg in the neutral zone. Now to Smith, now to Celebrini. Carries down the right, crossed the line, dropped it back. Orlov feeds near side, left circle. Wenberg down low to Smith. Back to a back skating Wenberg. Cross ice to Orlov. 43 seconds left on the power play as Celebrini takes in the right circle. Slides it back to Orlov, gets a return feed on the right point. Celebrini backhand pass off the skate of Wenberg, recovered it, back to Orlov, shot, save, rebound, endboard carom. Toffoli wins it, gets it back now from Smith, return for Will Smith near side. Smith flips it back to the point, there's Wenberg keeping it in, cross ice to Orlov, Celebrini's down low. Wenberg on the left point gives to Smith on the near side. 18 seconds on the power play as Smith tried to set it up. It's blocked, kept in by Orlov. Dishes to Celebrini on the right wing side. Down low to Wenberg. He's got Smith in front. Can they get the pass over to him? No, they go back to the point. It slid over. Celebrini shoots toward the net. Blocked down low. Sabres pick up and they clear.
1: There's a lot of passing around the outside and no one attacking like they did early in the power play, and just results in no chances.
0: Penalty's over, but here comes Michael Misa. Oh, a lead pass for Sherwood, and it bounced off his stick. What vision there, and what an attempt by Michael Misa.
1: Great entry.
0: Sabres have a four-man attack moving in, though. Trouble. Nice stick lift there by Ferraro against Ostlund, and the Sharks stride back the other way with Misa leading the way. On the right side, Mukha Madulin. Backhands in deep inside the Sabres zone. Eklund tried to get it there in the rebound off the inboard, Karam, but he lost it. And a long feed up ice for Benson is just knocked away. And Sherwood, good job, got back to help his defense out there to keep it out of danger. But they're not out of trouble.
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1: Skaters just move on the ice. Celebrini and Smith are already out there, but the Sabres do clear. And it's all the way down. No icing on the play, so the Sharks will complete the change. They got Colin Graf out there with Celebrini and Smith. Here's Graf with the puck, skating up the middle. Cross the line, takes the shot. 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We get a stoppage, and we get a break with 14:39 gone by in period number three. It is a 5-3 Sabres lead over the Sharks. But fasten your seatbelts, folks. It isn't over. We'll be back on the Sharks Audio Network. Celebrate your next birthday on the ice with Sharks Ice. 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That is becoming an increasingly popular bit of entertainment for hockey fans and non-hockey fans in the Bay Area, especially in the summertime when you want to cool off.
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1: 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Our next broadcast will be a couple of nights from now in Beantown. We'll have the Sharks and the Bruins on Thursday at 3:30 Pacific time. Right here, it's the Sharks down by 2, 5-3. Here's Will Smith across the line, trying to gather a bouncing puck there. Got checked off the play by Krebs. Held in, though. Nice pinch by Klingberg to keep it in play. Colin Graf backing him up on the point right now. Play on the right boards, and Graf will try to hold it in, and he does. But he kind of chipped at the puck, and it was knocked down by Doan. And here come the Sabres. Doan to the red line, moves to his right, dumps into the Shark zone. And there Krebs trying to get it. Bodied off the play by Orloff. And again, the pass misfires for Will Smith, whose shift is over. Dumped in by Buffalo. Lindy Ruff changes players too, with 4.5 remaining in the game. The score, Sabres 5, Sharks 3. Dumped in off of the stick of Sherwood. Knocked down there by Lyon, the goaltender. Left it for the defense. Samuelson headmans. Here's Thompson down the right. Good back check there. Sharks get the puck. That's a nice job by Dickinson to use his skating speed to reach Thompson, take the puck away, and knock it back down the ice. Problem is, the Sharks need to make some hay offensively. Let's see what Misa and Sherwood can do. Misa, Sherwood, and Kurashev here in the third period as the lines have totally jumbled around for the Sharks coaching staff. On the point, held in. Desharnais to Dickinson. Shot, that got through, but it went wide. Desharnais skates to the far boards and holds it in play. Comes all the way around. Dickinson knocked off the puck by Thompson, but Sherwood blocking him and backing him up, kept it in, and fired a wrist shot toward the net that went high and wide.
2: Everybody's got a pinch now.
1: Cleared all the way down by Buffalo because of everybody pinching, and it's icing against the Sabres. And so the coaching staff of the Sharks will change the lines. And here they come. Celebrini is going to be on the ice. Nope, he's going to put out Eklund, Wennberg, and Toffoli.
2: When you are down two with less than 4 minutes, the coach says everybody's pinching, ultra-aggressive, a 2-1-2 forecheck. You're getting on the puck.
1: In the words of our good friend Jamie Baker, everybody's roping and everybody's riding.
2: Let's go. You got to get on your toes here.
1: Face off right side of Alex Lyon. Yale University product looking on is off the face off. Kind of a scramble. It goes into Lyon and he turns it aside with a stick save. And the rebound, it looked like it went off of Celebrini and into the benches. Maybe not. Maybe he didn't get it.
2: Yeah, off Celebrini, but that stays in the offensive zone. I wouldn't be surprised to see Askarov coming. He does.
1: Goodbye, Askarov, to the bench. Extra attacker coming up.
2: Yep, as predicted. Ha, ha, ha. It's going to be big. Pucks to the net. No goaltender in. You want to get a goal as early as possible.
1: Sabres 5, Sharks 3. Off the faceoff, Byram tried to clear it. Kept in by Wennberg. Wennberg turns in the right corner. Extra skater on for the Sharks. Down 5-3 in the final 3.5 to go. Celebrini tried to force it to the slot. Went off a couple of skates. Held in there. Moving down the right wing. Smith put it off the official skate. This better not turn into a goal off the official, but it just might. As Jack Quinn with two goals. Fan of the puck. He gets it back and throws it back to the D. But it goes in deep to the Sabres zone. Buffalo whacks it around the boards. And Quinn moved it out to the middle. Fed forward. Here's Quinn. He's got two goals. Looking for the third. Fired it wide of the empty net. Celebrini trying to pick it up. Lost it. Taking it back.

0: Good job there at the near side by the Sharks, but Orloff loses control on the check. Quinn centers off the stick of Celebrini. Quinn again, empty net, score! First career hat trick for Jack Quinn. And the Sabres lead 6-3.
1: Just a yeoman shift by Jack Quinn and Ryan McLeod, who have been by far, with Jason Zucker, the best line on both teams tonight. And they used to do a great job of exiting the zone, battling, and Ryan McLeod just kept trying to feed Quinn so he could get his hat trick, and he eventually gets it and just outworked the six attackers on the Sharks, and it's 6-3 Buffalo Sabres, and this one might be all but over as the hats rain down at KeyBank Arena.
0: I'd say you're absolutely correct, as McLeod got it to Quinn a couple of times, and finally he snapped it through three players into the empty net. So the Sharks gave it the good old college try to keep it out, but unfortunately, it started way back at the offensive blue line when they couldn't keep it in.
1: Yeah, and they had possession. I think they just were looking for the perfect play, and that might be the theme of tonight, was looking for the perfect play, and sometimes you got to take a little bit of imperfection and get the puck to the net.
0: Now, I want to talk about that, because in the Sharks warm-up show, we were talking about having patience, especially when you have the power play. Were they too patient?
1: I just think there's, you know, you can be patient, but direct with where you want to go with the puck. And I think at times, you know, you look at the Sherwood goal, it was patient but simple. It was to the point, to the one-timer. The power play goal was to the net. They worked hard. They got to the net. This just, it was a little bit too much. You know, you could flirt with the line of patience to lackadaisical, and that's what happened just a little bit.
0: Faceoff drop. Askarov's back in goal. 2:43 to play. Time of that goal, 17-14. Quinn his 15th. McLeod will get the primary assist. Sabres move it down the left side. Malenstein, little drop pass, moving in. Krebs, angle shot, save Askarov. Rebound gobbled up. And Ostapchuk couldn't clear it out. Good keep in by Carrick. He stick handles, sends across the ice. Kesselring breaks in. That was a screenshot. Good glove save by Askarov to stay focused, as Mukko Madulin got in the way a little bit just as that shot came in.
1: And these are all learning experiences for the Sharks. This is a year where they're 1 point out of a playoff spot. They're battling to stay in the race. They're playing a very good hockey team in the Buffalo Sabres. This is just learning about playing a full 60-minute hockey game. And even now in these moments down three, you need to keep your foot on the gas. You need to keep playing hard, even though that the game might all be all but lost. You have to build some momentum going into next game in Boston.
0: Faceoff will be dropped off to the left side of Yaroslav Askarov. Sharks with three goals tonight. One by Celebrini, his 33rd. One by Sherwood, his 20th. And one by Wenberg on the power play. That one, his 13th. Unfortunately, when the Sharks got their third power play chance, not too long after that, they did not score. And so the Sabres end up getting the momentum back and an empty net goal. Sharks start to move it out. There's a headman feed. Eklund is giving chase. He gets it from Toffoli. Down the right against Kesselring. Tried to play through him, but Kesselring's a big boy. Got in the way. And gets control himself. Kesselring feeds it up the right boards. Off a stick. Down the ice it goes. Into the Shark zone with a minute 45 remaining in the third. Let's see what Meese is going to do. Puts to the middle. Here comes Toffoli from the red line. Shoots one right on goal. Save made by Lyon. And he will just dish off to the right to Owen Power. And the lines continue to change here for both clubs.
1: I think big takeaway for you in this game, just starts. Every period, start on time. Just like us.
0: Just say, hey, what time is it?
1: It's time to start.
0: Time to go. Here's Mukko Madulin on the rush. Backhand shot toward the net, wide of Lyon. Rebound near side. Goodrow the drive, right on goal, save made. Norris got it across the blue line. Former Sharks number one draft pick dumps it around the boards with his line mate's help with a minute remaining in the third. Ostapchuk neutral zone, poked it forward. Norris knocked it back off to the side of his own bench. And that'll be recovered there by Buffalo. Stanley out there with Kesselring. Krebs out there for the Sabres with Carrick. And the Sabres just controlling the puck right now, and the fans are enjoying it. Don't forget, it's been a long time since Sabres fans have had anything to cheer about in the standings. And right now, their hockey team is the hottest in the NHL, and they lead the Atlantic Division.
1: They are a good hockey team.
0: They sure are. Without a 25 seconds remaining in this one, Buffalo will win for the 40th time this season, the 21st time in their home rink. And you could feel the joy pouring out from the fans here in Buffalo. as the Sabres hanging out behind their own net. Logan Stanley with it. First game ever as a Sabre since the trade. Dishes off to Kesselring, and he moves it out for the Sabres. He carries up to the Sharks' line. Final seconds ticking off, and that is it.
1: It's all she wrote at KeyBank Center. They were right there at times, but I think they'll be kicking themselves, and I think the theme tomorrow will be start on time, be ready to go, and maybe, just maybe, don't give too much respect to the opposition, because it's a great Buffalo Sabres team, but I think they might have just sat back on their heels for a little too long each period and allowed them to just pull away and take them out of this hockey game.
0: Well, a hat trick and one assist for Jack Quinn, his first career hat trick. One of the highlights of the game from the Buffalo Sens point of view. Macklin Celebrini keeps his goal and point scoring streak going with his 90th point of the year, 33rd goal of the season. But that was one of the few highlights for the Sharks. Alex Wennberg atoned for a couple of minuses during the contest with a power play goal. But unfortunately, that was all she wrote. Final score is the Sabres 6 and the Sharks 3. Stand by. We got more coming up. This is the San Jose Sharks Audio Network.
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0: The road trip starts with a whimper for San Jose Sharks hockey, as in Buffalo, as it has happened so many times in the history of this series. The San Jose Sharks fall behind early, try to get back even, but don't catch up. Final score, Sabres 6, the Sharks 3. San Jose now suddenly is winless in their last three contests, with overtime losses at home against St. Louis and the Islanders. And now they head out back east and lose kind of convincingly to a very impressive-looking Buffalo Sabres team that looks like it's going to be a force to be reckoned with down the stretch and into the playoffs.
1: Yeah, this team is very deep. They have four lines they can roll out. They have a great defensive core, and Alex Lyon, if all else fails, is right back there. I just thought they started on time every single period, and I know it seemed redundant to say it, but every single period, the first 5 minutes, they were the better team. They were dominant. They're hanging on to pucks, getting offensive zone time, and they're capitalizing on the opportunities when it was presented to them. And it just, you know, Sharks are behind the eight ball all game, and it's very tough to chase a game from minute five when you're down 2-0. So I thought they did well at times and took care of the things they needed to take care of for small stretches of the game, but if they want any hope on this long road trip, that's going to be a, you know, season-defining road trip. They need to start on time, and they need to play a detailed hockey game for 60 minutes.
0: Meanwhile, 2 goals and 1 assist. Make that 3 goals and 1 assist. First career hat trick for Jack Quinn, and also 3 assists for their captain, Rasmus Dahlin, who is providing a lot of leadership. Yeah. Dahlin getting to the 60-point mark this season. Second consecutive year he's done that, third time in his career. The only guy with more 60-point seasons as a Sabre defenseman is Phil Housley, who had 8 during the course of his tenure with this hockey club in Western New York. Yaroslav Askarov's bid to get his 20th win of the season falls way short. Alex Lyon wins his 18th game of the season. The Sabres beat the Sharks 6-3 in Buffalo. Stand by. We've got more coming up with our instant replay next on the San Jose Sharks Audio Network.
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0: For the first time in Buffalo Sabres history, they have an 8-game winning streak or more twice in one season. Tonight, here at KeyBank Center in Buffalo, the Sabres continue their hometown and home ice mastery over Sharks hockey, over history, as they win for yet another time against San Jose. Final score is 6-3. The Buffalo Sabres have defeated the Sharks tonight in Buffalo in front of a solid crowd of 19,070 here at KeyBank Center. Time now for the instant replay as to how it all happened tonight. Start on time is one of the rules of hockey, but unfortunately the Sharks tried to not play by those rules, and the Sabres did. And 4:12 into the first period, they would strike first, the start of a memorable night for winger Jack Quinn. Here come the Sharks into the offensive zone. Falling over his man there was Sherwood. Back the other way, 2-on-1 developing. Sabres shoot, score! Sherwood fell over his man in the offensive zone. That was Bo Byram. It was flipped forward a little 2-on-1 for the Sabres. And Jason Zucker on the left wing side fed it across the rink. Jack Quinn wasted no time in snapping it. And Quinn makes it 1-0 Buffalo at 4:12 of this first period. In the middle of all that, Ryan McLeod got that play from Byram and fed it ahead to Zucker to start that 2-on-1. Perfect pass by Zucker. Quinn, his first of 3 goals and 4 points on the night. His 13th goal of the season. 4:12 into the game. Suddenly, it was 1-0 Buffalo. 1 minute and 27 seconds later, at 5:39, longtime Sharks nemesis Alex Tuch, in his 600th NHL game, did it again. Big guys out for Buffalo. Here's Thompson to Dahlin. Shot toward the net. Whistles through the crease. And Askarov let it go wide. Dahlin pivots on the point. Shoots. Tip. Score! Alex Tuch is in front of the net. And he got his stick on it, it looked like. Dahlin on the point just pivoted as he backskated. A left-handed shot on the right side of a D. And all of a sudden, it's 2-0 Sabres. Think about all of those things. A left-handed shot on the right side of the D, pivoting and spinning and making a play like that toward the net. That was Rasmus Dahlin's great play that was the start of a 3-assist night for him.
1: And the way he moves, I mean, he's really elevated his game to another level. And I think, you know, the leader of this team on the back end, he was just sensational tonight.
0: The Sharks would fight back, and there would be a couple of chances, and finally they would get on the board. And who else but Macklin Celebrini at the 12:54 mark of the first period to get the goal. Celebrini, Graf, Smith up front. Oh, Celebrini almost stole it. If he gets that puck, he has a breakaway. Instead, it's back in the Sabres zone deep. Tuch, who has a goal tonight, able to spin it across the rink. Not a good pass. Smith steals it in front. Celebrini by himself. He scores! Smith steals the puck to Macklin Celebrini, and he backhands it home to get the Sharks on the board. Celebrini has goals in 4 straight games, and he has, guess what, 90 points on the air. Macklin Celebrini, only a handful of Sharks have ever gotten to 90 points. Joe Thornton did it a couple of times. Eric Carlson, Jonathan Chichu, Macklin Celebrini. Amazing goal that was, and you heard the momentum that he created just before that. Almost had a breakaway. The Sharks stayed with it. Absolutely a perfect pass by Will Smith.
1: Yeah, and it was all off the forecheck. You know, the Buffalo Sabres do have a tendency to give up scoring chances if you pressure them. They did just that. Not enough of that by the Sharks, but they capitalized in that instance.
0: And so that made the score the Sabres 2 and the Sharks 1. It was 12:54 into the period. Celebrini's 33rd of the season from Smith. So Macklin now has a 6-game point scoring streak and a 4-game goal streak. Things got a little bit chippy right after that with the score 2-1 as a couple of liberties were starting to get taken. And as it turned out, Logan Stanley in his first game as a member of the Sabres since being acquired from Winnipeg spotted Zach Ostapchuk. Some nastiness ensued. And then this. Off the faceoff, right side. We got maybe a fight on the ice here. Drop of the gloves for Zach Ostapchuk and Logan Stanley. Stanley in his first game is going against Ostapchuk, who's a pretty tough competitor. Stanley coming back. Ostapchuk with a good hard hit. Now Stanley with a good shot to the head. Ostapchuk getting back and comes right back on Stanley. And the Sharks players tapping their sticks on the bench. Same thing with Buffalo. As Stanley's on his way to the dressing room. Looks like Ostapchuk is too, because there's less than 5 minutes to go in the period. But a couple of hard hits by a couple of tall trees. Ostapchuk and Stanley, 5 minutes each for fighting, and then shortly after that, at 15:56, just 22 seconds later, an incident with Macklin Celebrini and a ride to the rescue for Barkley Goodrow. As soon as Celebrini got hit down to the ice by Malenstein, one of the Sharks dropped the gloves with him, and going right at it here in the near corner, that's Barkley Goodrow. Goodrow taking a couple of punches from Malenstein as a tough customer, and Barkley Goodrow unleashing a torrent of rights in the direction of Malenstein. Now Malenstein coming back, right up against the near boards. It's Goodrow for the Sharks against Malenstein of Buffalo. And finally they get tired out, they get separated by the linesman. Kudos to the coaching staff there for leaving Goodrow on the ice with Celebrini, because you knew something was going to happen.
3: You did indeed, as both Tage Thompson on one side, Macklin Celebrini on the other, were the recipients of several targets. But in that particular case, Beck Malenstein going after Celebrini. Clean hit, but it was a hard body check, and the Sharks' Barkley Goodrow would not put up with it. He ended up getting a 2-minute instigator and a 10-minute misconduct, along with that fighting major that he and Malenstein shared. But the Sharks are sending a message out to the league that nobody is supposed to put their hands on their best player.
1: Don't touch the kid, or you're going to get hurt.
3: That's basically it. First period ended with that score, 2-1 in favor of Buffalo. Again, bad start for the Sharks at 4:59 of the second. Beck Malenstein gets hit the goal, and that was a play that certainly the defenseman Sam Dickinson would love to have back, but unfortunately, it was in the back of the net.
0: Off the draw, Sherwood's going to get it, throws it back, right point, stop Desharnais. Had a man Krebs on him, so he throws it deliberately wide. Was hoping for an inboard carom there, but the Sabres gobbled that up and poked it out. Now it's Malenstein making the move, getting around the defense, and he scores! Sam Dickinson was one-on-one with Malenstein, and the bouncer after Buffalo cleared it, and somehow Malenstein got around him and snapped it home to make it 3-1 Buffalo.
3: Teachable moment there for Sam Dickinson, because he was halfway between trying to make the play with the stick and playing the body. In that situation with Malenstein, the guy, you probably play the body.
1: Yeah, learning experience. He kind of went for it on his backhand. Once you're going to commit to the puck, you got to stay with it, because if you try to change halfway through, you're inviting that turnover and you're inviting that play. And unfortunately, he was halfway between puck and body. Never a place you want to be when you're a defender.
3: So that was Beck Malenstein's sixth of the season, assisted by Peyton Krebs and Rasmus Dahlin at 4:59 to make the score of the Sabres 3 and the Sharks 1. It got from bad to worse a little bit later at 8:51, and suddenly it was 4-1. Quinn, good skater, turns away from the check. Leaves it there for McLeod. Hands off on the point power. Rink wide, Quinn. One-timer save. Score! That was surgical. Jack Quinn made that whole play work. He was on the right-wing side of the ice when he put it back to the point, and by the time that power angled it toward the left boards, Quinn was already there. He fed it to the slot, and knocking it home was Jason Zucker to make it 4-1 Buffalo.
0: Zucker, his 20th of a season from Quinn and Power at 8:51 of the second period, 4-1 Buffalo. The Sharks were scrambling, and they were on their heels. They would get a measure of the game back and certainly some motivation in the final minute of the second frame when Kiefer Sherwood would finish a play beautifully to get his 20th goal of the season. Eklund holding onto it, turning to his right, giving it now to Wennberg just on. Wennberg makes a nice move into the corner. He cuts behind the net. He stick handles with the puck. He's got Ferraro on the point, gives him the play, feeds right circle, shot, score! Sherwood, a brilliant, booming laser shot off a Ferraro pass, and the Sharks are back in this game, making it 4-2, Kiefer Sherwood with 30.7 seconds left in the second period.
3: Number 20 on the season for Sherwood, Ferraro the primary assist, and Wennberg also assisting on the play. And so, once again, the Sharks felt like they were back in the game. Down by two, going into the third. The problem is, the starts, once again, coming back to bite San Jose badly. As suddenly there, it would be a 5-goal game for Buffalo. The Sabres taking the lead on a tally by Jack Quinn. His second goal of the game, 42 seconds into the third, to make it a 5-2 Sabre lead. Quinn's 14th from McLeod and Dahlin, and the Sharks were scrambling once again. The Sharks would get a couple of power plays in the third period, and one of our Toyota keys was power play execution. San Jose would succeed in the execution on the first one when Alex Wennberg got the goal. Off the faceoff now. Center there for Smith's backhand shot. Wennberg score! The Sharks drove to the front of the net, and Alex Wennberg got that backhand shot away that somehow slipped right through Alex Lyon, and that is a huge power play goal for Sharks hockey as Wennberg makes it a 5-3 game at 6:56. Win the faceoff, make the play down low. Tyler Toffoli, a perfect feed out to Wennberg. His backhand shot, as we mentioned, slipped through, and that's where we stood all the way toward the end of the game. The Sharks trying to get another power play chance. They would get one when Logan Stanley got a high sticking call, putting the stick up into the visor of Kiefer Sherwood at 10:35. But unfortunately, that power play did not succeed, and the Sabres really had a strong penalty kill on that one.
1: I just thought the Sharks were forcing that one and a little bit too cute on the perimeter when they were just direct to the net on the previous one. So just, again, learning experience. But, again, the Buffalo Sabres closed quickly everywhere, and they did what they had to do.
3: With the score 5-3, the Sharks pulled goaltender Yaroslav Askarov with about 3.5 to go. They gave it the good old college try to get to within one, but it went the other way, and Hats came on the ice. Buffalo whacks it around the boards, and Quinn moved it out to the middle. Fed forward. Here's Quinn. He's got two goals, looking for the third. Fired it wide of the empty net. Celebrini trying to pick it up. Lost it. Taking it back. Good job there at the near side by the Sharks. But uh-oh. Orloff loses control on the check. Quinn centers off the stick of Celebrini. Quinn again. Empty net. Score! First career hat trick for Jack Quinn. And the Sabres lead 6-3. Number 15 on the year for Quinn, Ryan McLeod, who kept feeding the puck, got him that assist, and that was all the scoring. 6-3, Buffalo has defeated the Sharks. Shots on goal for the game, Buffalo at 26, the Sharks had 20. Winning goaltender, Alex Lyon, and the losing goaltender in a bid to try to get his 20th victory of the season, Yaroslav Askarov, falls back now to 19-17-3. The Sharks suddenly are winless in their last three games at 0-1-2. They fall back to 30-26-6. No points tonight. They've got 66 on the season. While the Sabres win for the 21st time at home and for the 40th time this season. Ever since December 1st, they are 38-2. And tonight, they now have 86 points on top of the Atlantic Division. That is our Sharks Instant Replay. This has been a presentation of the San Jose Sharks Audio Network.
2: 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Any publication, reproduction, retransmission, or other use of the descriptions and accounts of this game without the express written consent of the San Jose Sharks is strictly prohibited.
3: Rough night for the Sharks in Buffalo. The final score, the Sabres 6 and the Sharks 3. Time now for our three stars. Here is Jason Demers.
1: With the third star of the game with a goal tonight in a fight, Beck Malenstein. Second star of the night was Jason Zucker. And your first star was, no surprise here, three goals, one assist, Jack Quinn. With an honorable mention from Dan Ruzanowski, who wanted me to say to all of you, Rasmus Dahlin with three assists was a honorable mention on the night. But that is your three stars.
3: We'd like to thank everybody for tuning into our broadcast. Whenever we're on the air, we've got outstanding coverage for you. And now that Jason Demers is here, we've got exciting color commentary as well. No offense to all my other guys.
1: Oh, okay.
3: This is something else.
1: Let's rock.
3: Happy to have all of you guys that join me this year. Our next exciting broadcast of Sharks hockey will take place in Boston on Thursday at 3:30 p.m. We thank our statistician tonight, Herman Solomon, our on-site engineer for tonight's game, Tom Matty, and our studio engineer at Network Central, Brian Welsh. For Jason Demers, I'm Dan Rusinowski. Thanking you for joining us. Again, the Sharks dropped this one 6-3. We will see you on Thursday from Boston. Until then, so long from Buffalo.
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6: When you go 3-1-2 in a 6-game homestand in San Jose Sharks country, over the last few years, that would have been bringing lots of joy, lots of cartwheels, and lots of positive thoughts. But this last homestand in which the Sharks had that 3-1-2 record brought only disappointment of what might have been. That just goes to show you what the changes in the Sharks' expectations have been. And for today, the Sharks begin on the road looking for even more. It's the Sharks and the Buffalo Sabres. A 5-game sojourn begins next on the San Jose Sharks Audio Network.
0: It's time to feel the teal. This is San Jose Sharks Hockey. Now, Sharks Warm-Up, brought to you by Toyota, proud sponsor of the San Jose Sharks. Toyota, let's go places.
6: From KeyBank Center in Buffalo, the San Jose Sharks come to Western New York with a golden opportunity to take a major step forward toward what they hope is a postseason bid. I'm Dan Rusinowski, along with my good friend Jason Demers and JD55. Big group hug here as we start
7: a kiss
6: great
7: you.
6: Road trip.
7: Oh, what better place to start this road trip than Buffalo? And I know everybody at home's going, Buffalo, really? Well, this is one of the hottest teams in the NHL, and what a measuring stick to start this road trip for the San Jose Sharks, playing this Buffalo Sabres team that last time they were in first place this late in the season, 2010. Crazy.
6: It's been that long since the Sabres have gone to the postseason, so nobody in Buffalo feels sorry for the fact that the Sharks have missed the last 6 postseason trips. In fact, San Jose is hoping to get back this season, and there's a lot of positive waves on both ends of the rink. San Jose coming off a couple of disappointing overtime losses with a lot of exciting hockey at the Shark Tank. As I said, the 2-1 overtime loss against the Islanders stung because they had 4 chances in overtime when they had a power play at the start of OT. Could not get the game winner, but in spite of that, 3-1-2, normally we'd be all happy, but they're upset that they didn't do better.
7: Well, you know, it's amazing to see this team and the resolve of this team, and now that there's expectations. We haven't had that in a few years for a while now. The expectations are high for this San Jose Sharks team, and it's all led by Macklin Celebrini and Coach Warsawski back there that is just pushing the cart in the right direction. Everybody is on board. Everybody is pushing in the same direction. And listen, month of March, they have not lost a game in regulation. Neither has the Buffalo Sabres. But what they have done and the step they have taken forward, the San Jose Sharks team, they shouldn't be anything but proud. But to play meaningful games in March, Dano, There's nothing better. Nothing better.
6: Nothing better at all, and everybody's excited about that. And, of course, Macklin Celebrini is leading the charge. Fifth in the NHL with 89 points, 32 goals. He's the only person on the Sharks roster that has a current point streak. Five games points, and three games goals. He's got 8 points in those five games. And you look at the other side of the ice, Buffalo's won 7 straight games, and they have 6 people with point scoring streaks, including Tage Thompson, who has 15 points in his team's last 11 games.
7: Well, the gold medal winner, Tage Thompson, has come back. He has kept up that pace. I mean, this is a team that gets on offense. They want to play offense. They want to play with their foot on the gas. So it's going to be important for the Sharks to defend hard, defend quickly, and make sure they're using your breakouts and your puck movement to kind of negate and soften that pressure, because they come hard. They want to win. Since December 9th, this Buffalo Sabres team's 28-5-2. That is a stellar record for this team, and Lindy Ruff's pushing all the right buttons for this team.
6: That he is. He's getting the most out of people like Tage Thompson and, of course, Alex Tuch, that man who's long been a thorn in the side of the San Jose Sharks when he played for the Vegas Golden Knights. And, of course, their captain, Rasmus Dahlin, who's kind of their Macklin Celebrini in the sense that he's the one that's getting the physical attention from other teams. They try to get him to take dumb penalties, but he's been much more disciplined this year, and he's really becoming an elite player.
7: Yeah, he's really learning, and I think this team, this Buffalo team, the biggest thing they've been maligned with, well, they're not playoff performers. They don't know how to get into that grind of that mode. They just never learned. They had to learn on the fly. They've had to learn over time, and they're starting to figure out what it takes to win. I mean, Rasmus Dahlin has been Herculean for this team. I mean, at 5-on-5 the last 14 games for them, 24-6 outscoring the opposition. So when Rasmus Dahlin on the ice, expect fireworks offensively, and he's not afraid to mix it up. So I think it's going to be important for the Sharks to push him. Finish your checks. Don't let him get up into the offense.
6: And, of course, on the other side of the ice, Macklin Celebrini has 64 points even strength, which is number 3 in the NHL. And, again, all of the accolades you can send the way of that 19-year-old are just growing each and every day. I think that's one of the more impressive, the fact that when it's even strength, when the pressure is on the line, he's got guys all over him, draped on his back, he's still making plays.
7: Oh, and you saw him at the Olympics. I mean, he led forwards in time on ice and that all-star team that they had. He comes back here. He has been the leader, no word about it. It has been him all season long. He is the one they look to for a big play. You talked about the point streak. He's the only one on this team with points in 5 straight games, 3 goals in those last 3 games played. And, I mean, they need to find somebody else and another line on this Sharks roster to elevate this play, because if they want to go and have a good, positive road trip, they're going to need somebody else to contribute. So look for Macklin to lean on some other guys, maybe potentially that second line and Misa, Toffoli, and Eklund.
6: I think that's the line to watch, and certainly the Kiefer Sherwood, Alex Wenberg, and Philip Kurashev line that's reunited today, as we have a couple of changes to the lineup, is going to be one that they're going to depend on. Wenberg for his two-way efficiency, Sherwood for his forechecking ability and goal scoring, and Kurashev, who does a little bit of everything. I think that line combination could be a big difference too.
7: I've been impressed with Philip Kurashev. Just the way he moves the puck and has that vision. I mean, the pass he made to Kiefer Sherwood a couple games ago, just
6: gorgeous. Absolutely
7: incredible. He finds lanes, and I think he's starting to figure out how to play Sharks hockey. He's playing more north. He's playing more consistent. I know at times, you know, maybe last year, earlier parts of this year, a couple mistakes, turnovers, wouldn't mismanage the puck. You're starting to see more of that, and I think Alex Wenberg helps in that, just his maturity and the way he's there as a support valve for these guys. And you add Kiefer Sherwood, a little bit of TNT. He's dynamite.
6: Boy,
7: and that's
6: a
7: good line.
6: He really is, and it is a good line. And, by the way, two of those three guys also grew as players, Wenberg playing for the Swedish team in the Olympics, and Kurashev had a really strong Olympics, I thought, for Team Switzerland.
7: Yeah, I thought he was fantastic, that Swiss team. The Swiss did not miss unfortunate injury to Kevin Fiala, but Kurashev was leaned on offensively. And, again, sometimes using those Olympics, those international tournaments, it helps players find their game, gives them the confidence. And when you're playing that type of elevated hockey and you come back to the NHL, not that it's a worse style of hockey, but might be just a touch slower, and that can help you slow the game down.
6: Well, let's check it out. How are the players feeling about this upcoming 5-game road trip? It is a tough one. It is certainly one with a lot of media attention on the East Coast, and it's one that Alex Wenberg can't wait to get started.
2: No, it's great. I mean, obviously, it's a big road trip for us. Starting off with this game as well, one game at a time, but a great opportunity for us to come in and just play a good team, but also I feel like it's going to be a good match for us to master pace and kind of get going at it. So excited for it, for sure.
6: And Vinny Desharnais is also really excited about the opportunity the Sharks have to step closer toward playoff contention.
8: It's a big road trip for us, but the mentality doesn't really change. It's one game at a time, and there's just 2 points on the table tonight. So I think everyone came in this morning excited and dialed in, and everyone's going to be ready to rock and roll tonight.
6: Will Smith has one career goal against the Buffalo Sabres in his career, and he's looking for more today. He's also excited about the prospects for this upcoming trip.
9: Yeah, I'm super excited. Big East Coast trip and a bunch of big points on the line.
6: How about the situation for Michael Misa? He grew up in Oakville, Ontario, not too far away. He's going to have 15 members of his family in the building tonight here in Buffalo.
10: Yeah, it's good. It's obviously a couple games close to home, so got some family coming and stuff. But, yeah, we're trying to get back on the right foot here.
6: Well, one thing that Misa did was learn a lot over the course of the last couple of weeks of what it means to be in the National Hockey League. He certainly benefited mentally from the Olympic break, and back with the team, he is playing much better hockey, and he gave us an idea of what he's learned in the last homestand.
10: Yeah, I mean, obviously, we had a little, ups and downs over that little stand there we had, but obviously, I got a chance to redeem ourselves here and, got some tough teams, but, we're a good team as well, so, I'm looking forward to this road trip.
6: Well, the Buffalo Sabres have won 7 straight games, and earlier this year, they won 10 in a row. And Jason, if they win today against the Sharks, it'll be the first time in the storied history of this franchise that they have ever had 2 8-game or better winning streaks in a single season. That's one of the goals for the Sharks to put to a stop to this evening.
7: Yeah, it's going to be very important. Listen, this Buffalo Sabres team, albeit they have all these winning streaks and they have played some really good hockey, they still give up scoring chances. They like to play a run-and-gun style offense. So the Sharks are going to get their looks. They just have to find a way to figure out Alex Lyon, who has kind of emerged as the better of this goaltending trio. So I think for them it's very important to be patient, be calm, and when you get those scoring opportunities, you got to get to the net quick. You got to get there hard, because otherwise this Buffalo Sabres team, if they get their foot on the gas and they get 1-2 goals, it's very hard to keep up with them.
6: Well, their leading scorer is Tage Thompson, who, of course, is an Olympic gold medalist with the United States. In his last 16 NHL games, he's got 9 goals, 20 assists, and he's +5, and he's got 53 shots in those 16 games. He's tied for 16th in the league in scoring with a 70-point total, and he's really excited about what the Sabres are coming off of. An 8-7. Real barn burner, filled with fights, filled with leads that were blown, filled with all kinds of excitement for the passionate fans here in Western New York. And Thompson says that's a good portent of things to come.
11: I mean, the last 2 games here at home have been electric, and that just gets us more excited too. I know it's been a long wait for the fans, it's been a long wait for us, and me and Dolls talk about that all the time, how we're finally finding our game and gotten to this point. Obviously, still some games to go here, but you can start to sense the city and the fans and the excitement that's just building up around town. So that just gets us more jacked up, and really looking forward to further down the road when we find ourselves in playoffs.
6: Tell you something, the fans in Buffalo get really excited for the postseason because they haven't been here since 2011. And yet, in spite of that, you think about this. To me, this is the most amazing stat of all. The Stanley Cup Finals on national television.
7: Well, you told me this.
6: Buffalo market is in the top 5 usually the top 3 in the United States watching TV in the Stanley Cup Final when their team hasn't been to the playoffs in 15 years.
7: The fans here in Western New York love them some hockey, and it's finally so nice to see them get rewarded. We went to dinner yesterday. Michael Kesslering's a good friend of mine that I kind of support. We went to dinner, went to have a little bit of wings, Bar Bill Tavern, and everybody there was just saying the waiters has not been this exciting to watch hockey in Buffalo in eons.
6: Well, I had a friend I had lunch with today that I went to college with. He's general manager of a series of radio stations here, and he told me that at a lot of public events where you normally see only Buffalo Bills jerseys, been a lot of Sabre stuff around the last couple of weeks, and that just goes to show you the atmosphere that we're going to feel tonight at KeyBank Center. Should be great.
7: Yeah, move over Josh Allen. Tage Thompson has entered the chat.
6: Don't forget about Rasmus Dahlin.
7: Yeah, he's
6: too.
7: Pretty good, too.
6: Not bad.
7: Good squad.
6: It's a place that the Sharks have always had a challenge. Lifetime here in Buffalo, the Sharks are 5-17-4, but they're 2-2-1 in their last 5 games here. The very first game the Sharks ever won in this city was at the old odd, and it was Joe Thornton's very first game as a San Jose Shark.
7: Well, and the last time I was here with you at KeyBank Arena, they won 6-2, the San Jose Sharks, last season. Not but a season ago, Mr. Ruzanowski, and we were on that call excited, elated, and I want to see it again.
6: And I think that's what we need to see tonight, and you need to hear. Sharks are 30-25-6, 66 points, in fifth in the Pacific and ninth in the West. And the Buffalo Sabres, best record in the league since December the 1st. They're 39-19-6 for 84 points. And that victory against Tampa Bay in that fight-filled contest at KeyBank Center on Sunday put the Sabres into first place in the Atlantic Division, and they are in second place overall in the Eastern Conference. Buffalo has won 20 games here in this building, and they're on a pace for 108 points, which would be their most that they have gained since they picked up 113 points back in 2006-2007. That is the scene set. When we come back, we will have our Kaiser Permanente roster report from KeyBank Center in Buffalo. This is the San Jose Sharks Audio Network.
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6: If you're in the Bay Area, we hope you're enjoying your drive home or your last hour and a half at the office. But right now, we are in our first half hour in the office here in Buffalo. I'm Dan Rusinowski, along with Jason Demers, JD5, a.k.a. JD55, a.k.a. JD60. Good to have you back on the broadcast because you wore all those
7: Daddy.
6: Numbers.
7: I wore all of them. I touched every number there. It's good to be back. Good to be back here with you, my friend, and chemistry's still high. Tape to tape, baby, all night long.
6: All night long. Roster report brought to you by Kaiser Permanente. Get care like a pro with Kaiser Permanente, official team physicians of the San Jose Sharks. We gave you a clue as to how some of that was going to work out. Let's go through it all. Nolan Allen, defenseman recalled for the last game against the Islanders, has been returned to the San Jose Barracuda. And Nick Leddy, the veteran, was recalled for this road trip. He has been out for the last 14 games, has been reassigned, has been spending some time with the Barracuda, hasn't played there yet, but will be available to the Sharks with all of that experience on this trip. Center Ty Dellandrea has missed 19 straight games with a lower body injury that's going to keep him out for an extended period. Filip Kurashev is back into the lineup after sitting out the Islander game. Ryan Reeves will sit it out today. That means that Pavel Regenda kind of is the odd man out now. He's going to miss his fourth consecutive game. Now, Adam Gaudette went through this just before Regenda was getting the ice time. So now it's basically Regenda's turn to sit. He's going to get his time on the ice on this trip.
7: Yeah, I think he'll eventually get there. It's a little disappointing because I really did like his game. I like his finish. We talk about needing somebody to elevate their game and score goals and not have it only always be a Macklin Celebrini. And Regenda does provide that. He doesn't need many opportunities to find the back of the net. So I'd like to see him maybe find his way, maybe find a spot for him. Maybe either Kurashev comes out and he goes in, trying to figure out a way. I'm sure Warsawski, but that's sometimes the issue when you have a playoff-style team that has a lot of depth. It's hard to get guys in, and you got to earn your ice time when you get into the lineup.
6: And sometimes people want to know why, but sometimes there really is no why.
7: Hey, your team's winning. There's a chemistry that Warsawski finds, Coach Warsawski, and they kind of got to stick with it. And listen, coaches are creatures of habit just as much as players. They believe in a little bit of superstition as well.
6: Well, if it works one way in one day, you try to do it the same way the next day, the same way.
7: Yeah, same way, same how, same know-how. Let's go.
6: So as far as the Sharks' defense is concerned, that will not change. Sam Dickinson and Vinny Deharnais play together. Shakir Mukhamadulin, who's upped his game, will play alongside Mario Ferraro. Dmitry Orlov with John Klingberg on defense. I'm really eager to see how Orlov does tonight because Tyler Toffoli leads all Sharks with 6 career goals against the Buffalo Sabres. Some of that because he played a little bit more. But the other guy who's second is Orlov. He's got 3 career goals against the Sabres. He only has 1 this season on the road in Toronto. And we're only, an hour and a half away from Toronto, so maybe being close will help.
7: Just a stone's throw. But I think he's played over 30 games against him, which is a positive. I think the familiarity with this team and with this organization will help for the Sharks because a lot of these guys, you know, if you're a West Coast hockey player, you don't play the Buffalo Sabres too often, once, twice a year. And I think it's good to have a couple guys on the team that understand playing in the East Coast, out East, and figuring out how to beat these teams because it is a different style of hockey, different brand.
6: Adam Gaudette had been playing with Wenberg and Sherwood, but he's going to move back with Zach Ostapchuk and Barkley Goodrow with the return of Filip Kurashev to the lineup. And he's another guy that's going to be valuable on this trip because you look at the 4 Shark centers, they're all lefties. Adam Gaudette's a right-handed center iceman that can play the wing, and he will be in the circle as he was in the Islander game, and I think that that's going to be an underrated factor.
7: He's been a great utility player for this team, and I think he goes where he's needed, where the Sharks coaching staff needs to put him, and he seems to do well and thrive. So I think it's being adaptable as a player of his stature. It's very important when you're playing in the NHL, and he's done a great job for the Sharks team of just being adaptable for the coaching staff.
6: One area where the Sharks need to have a little bit of help on is the power play. Over the course of the last couple of weeks on the homestand, they went 3 for 17. That's 17.6%, which is actually a bit of an improvement over some recent action, but it's going to need to be a lot better. And a big part of that is having patience. You have to be very patient on the power play in spite of the urge to try to get shots away that ended up getting blocked, because Buffalo has got 10 shorthanded goals this year. They create offensively when they force you to try something too soon. Alex Wenberg talked to me about patience on the power play.
2: I mean, like you said, I mean, obviously you always want to score. You go out there with ambitions to do it. Sometimes stressing and trying to do it right away might hurt the power play. So obviously, like you said, a little bit of poise and just kind of like wait for the great opportunity, then you just rush it away. So I feel like right now we're doing good things, but we just got to step it up to another level. So I feel like it comes down to just the unit getting a little more connected and try to find those, like when you have a key moment that you really step up to the case. So it's something we work on and something we need to improve for sure.
6: I like to listen to Alex Wenberg analyze games because he has such a professional and thoughtful attitude about what's necessary regardless of the pressure that the team might be under.
7: Yeah, he's a veteran. He's been seen a lot, done a lot, and I think especially in the power play, being the net front guy, you see a lot of the play develop more than anybody because you're watching, you're waiting, you're recovering pucks, and I do think the Sharks need to be more patient, but when they attack, they need to attack with authority. I feel like they're a little bit, you know, I want to say disconnected on the attack. Some guys are thinking shot, when other guys are thinking pass. They need to get all on the same page. Because, again, this Buffalo Sabres team at home have a very good penalty kill, and they like to go try to score. The Sharks have given up 7 shorthanded goals as well against being on the power play. They're not shorthanded. Yeah, they've given up 7 shorthanded goals. So this is a team like Ryan McLeod, those guys, Beck Malenstein, they get on offense even when they're on the penalty kill. So you got to take care of the puck.
6: And they don't seem to be worried about giving up a lot of shots. You take a look at their starting goaltender today, Alex Lyon. Last 9 games, he's got a record of 7-2, a 93.3 save percentage, but he's facing an average of almost 32 shots a game. That's a lot.
7: Well, and it goes to what I said. They're comfortable giving up scoring opportunities. So if I'm a team like the Sharks, don't be afraid of the offense coming at you. Be mindful and understand that you're going to get some opportunities to go the other way. So when you do, you have to make sure you execute. You got to make sure your details, and you have to be patient. As hard as that is to believe, you're going to get offensive opportunities. You have to be patient and wait for them and then capitalize when you get it.
6: When we come back, Jason Demers will have the Toyota keys to the game. We're in Buffalo at KeyBank Center, and we'll be returning in just a moment on the San Jose Sharks Audio Network.
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6: Time now for the keys to the game for the Sharks and the Buffalo Sabres. 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Let's go places with the keys. Here's Jason.
7: All right, listen up, folks, because I'm going to say this only once. Key number one, clean, fast exits. This Buffalo Sabres team is very good off the forecheck, generating chances. Sharks have struggled a little bit, breaking pucks out of their own end. Going to need to be on point from the back end all the way to the neutral zone. Number two, power play execution. 4 for 30 their last 10 games. They need to pick it up. It needs to be a weapon. It cannot be an Achilles heel for this San Jose Sharks team. And last but not least, embrace the opportunity. You're 1 point out of the playoffs with games in hand on everybody you're chasing. Enjoy this. Enjoy this, Sharks fan, and enjoy this, Sharks players. Embrace the opportunity.
6: Great keys from Jason Demers and Toyota, proud sponsor of San Jose Sharks hockey. Toyota, let's go places. Back in a moment on the San Jose Sharks Audio Network.
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6: It's going to be a lot of play in front of the net today because the Buffalo Sabres are a strong forechecking team and the Sharks are going to have to push right back. As for dealing with Macklin Celebrini, here's what Lindy Ruff said today.
12: Scares me. He scares me. Incredible talent. I watched him in the Olympics. He's an unbelievably talented kid. That he's a team driver, and he can drive your offense. And he's unbelievably competitive. Like, he can make plays that a lot of people can't make. So we know he's one of those guys you try to limit. You're not going to take away his opportunities, but you got to try to limit the really good opportunities, because he's a game changer.
6: He does it all. We'll have the coach next on the Sharks Audio Network.
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6: Road trip begins in the city of Buffalo. The San Jose Sharks taking on the red-hot Buffalo Sabres. I'm Dan Rusinowski, along with Sharks head coach Ryan Warsawski. And Ryan, how about the excitement inside your dressing room about the opportunity that this game and this road trip presents?
13: Yeah, it's a fun challenge, and it's a fun time of year to where we are. And obviously everyone looks at the standings and sees it and understands it. And this will be a great experience for our team to go through, but we have to enjoy it and have have some fun with it. But obviously we've got to be prepared, and this is a good hockey team on the other side, and they do some really good things, and we have to make sure we're prepared when we have the puck, what we want to do with it, and when we don't, because this is a team that will really make you pay, especially when you don't have the puck.
6: Also dealing with a team that just went 3-1-2 in a six-game homestand, and they're mad. I think that's a good thing, don't you?
13: Yeah, for sure. There was some frustration after, especially the Islanders game. We thought we could have had the power play late, had the power play to start the overtime, had some chances, but that's one you wish you could get, but we got to move on. That's what's going to happen. We got a point. We got to move on and kind of get ready for this road trip, and it starts tonight.
6: I want to ask you about the role of patience on the power play. Sometimes there's a tendency to try to make things happen in a split second, but that doesn't always work when you have the man advantage.
13: Yeah, that's been our Achilles heel, is just having some more patience on a power play. It's something that we've really talked about for a while now, of just having an understanding of where teams are and their penalty kill. Are they tired? Are they kind of getting stagnant? We got to be able to manipulate teams' penalty kills a little bit more, and that comes through patience.
6: Also, the awareness that this team has got a great penalty kill. They've got 10 shorthanded goals, too.
13: Yeah, they can go. They're big. They're long on the back end, with some Samuelson to Dahlin. Obviously, they pick up Stanley. This is some big decor. You got to penetrate the inside and make sure you're aware of their forwards that will take off. They PK their top guys with Tuck and Thompson, so we're going to make sure we're aware when they're on the ice and there's no breakdowns at the offensive blue line.
6: Well, you've coached a couple of those guys, Tage Thompson at the World Championships. Kesselring was on that roster, yeah. Josh Doan. What about those guys' character that you know?
13: Yeah, I mean, great, great human beings, and there's a real skill level to all of them. But the way they compete, the way they are as pros, so happy for Doner and what he's done here. And obviously he jumped off and he's really become a really good goal scorer and been around the net. And we saw that at the World Championships. So obviously Kesselring can really skate and get pucks moving on the back end. And obviously we know Tage and his deadly shot. So all three unique players and bring different attributes to that team, and that's probably why they've had a lot of success this year.
6: Also, there's somebody else. Alex Lyon played for you in Chicago, and he, by the way, told me to say hi to you. Yeah. And I wondered if he is sort of their version of Alex Nedeljkovic on the team.
13: Yeah, very similar. And the way they are, just the way they are pros, and the way they compete, and how competitive they are, and they never want to give someone else a net. And I think that's a great attribute. Alex was a great person for us, but he was even a Calder Cup champ and net for us as well, and was really rock solid with Kochkov. Every night you gave us a chance to win, and he's doing that here with Buffalo.
6: And so you've got the Sabres to deal with tonight. One of the biggest things in this game to focus on is not just their penalty kill and everything else we talked about, but the fact that they've got these big forwards that are very good forecheckers. And they really put a lot of pressure on your defense. How do you handle it?
13: Yeah, we got to move pucks. We got to keep pucks moving. We got to have five guys around it and helping each other break out pucks and being supportive, being connected. I know I've said that 100 times, but really when we touch a puck, it's got to get going north, and we don't want to be going east to west, and we really want to play North-South hockey game tonight.
6: It's going to be a lot of fun. Good luck.
13: Let's enjoy it. Thanks, Dan.
6: That's our Coach's Chalkboard show for today. Now stand by for the Sharks and the Sabres coming up next on the San Jose Sharks Audio Network.
0: 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Toyota, let's go places. 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

0: celebrating on the right circle. Shot score! Nathan Savarini just completes the hat trick, and the Sharks win overtime 3-2.
1: This is San Jose Sharks Hockey. 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
2: A five-game sojourn back east provides the San Jose Sharks with a golden opportunity to take another step forward closer to the playoffs. They're 1 point out now, and they face off against the hottest team in the NHL, the Buffalo Sabres, who have won seven straight games and are in first place in the Atlantic Division. I'm Dan Rusinowski, along with Jason Demers. 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Celebrate responsibly. Well, the San Jose Sharks are going to start Yaroslav Askarov in net. First time he's ever played against the Sabres. It's his 40th game of the season. He's looking for his 20th win of the campaign. On defense, it'll be a combination of Shakir Mukhamadulin and Mario Ferraro. And up front, head coach Ryan Warsawski goes with steady as she goes. Alex Wenberg at center with Kiefer Sherwood on the right side and Filip Kurashev back in the lineup on the left.
3: And for the Buffalo Sabres, we have Alex Lyon in net. Only played one other game against the San Jose Sharks where he was victorious. On the back end, they're rolling out Rasmus Dahlin and Matthias Samuelsson. And up front, we got Ryan McLeod, Jack Quinn, and Jason Zucker.
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1: First overall, back skates away from a forecheck in Colin Graf as the Sharks get the line changed. No icing on the play as it goes all the way into the Shark zone, and Macklin Celebrini is on, and here he goes. He takes off to center, puts it off the skate of Power. It goes right through the two defensemen, but it came all the way into Alex Lyon. He calmly turned to the side, and how about Celebrini winning the battle behind the net and centering, but the Sabres able to knock it aside. Will Smith has it, clicks to Celebrini, turns off of the check, keeps the puck in play in the zone, and Colin Graf banks one off the left wing boards and glass, and Will Smith grabs behind the net. One-on-one battle with Power. Power's a big man, strong, won that one, pushed it forward, but a back check in Colin Graf takes back in the neutral zone as the Sharks, very responsible at the end of their shift, will dump it in deep in change.
2: I tell you what, this Colin Graf, Will Smith, Macklin Celebrini line has really developed some good chemistry. They play calm together, and they control the puck defensively and offensively.
1: Yaroslav Askarov in goal to our right, flips the puck far boards. Little body hit there by Vinny Desharnais, knocks Tage Thompson off the play. Now it's fanned on by one of the Sabre defenders. It's all the way back to the Buffalo zone, and there he is, Kesselring, trying to flip it clear, and he did, just barely, and the Sharks walk back in with Toffoli just offside.
2: Great breakouts early. We talked about exiting clean. They're doing a great job. Good job on the forecheck. Hoping that right now for these Buffalo Sabres, they played a very emotional hockey game against Tampa Bay. Hopefully there's a little bit of a letdown. The Sharks are able to capitalize early on them and jump all over them.
1: You take advantage of whatever you can, and the Sharks beginning this road trip, throwing out Michael Misa now with William Eklund and Tyler Toffoli. Back on defense, it's Sam Dickinson alongside Vinny Desharnais.
2: Couple big boys.
1: Big trees. Desharnais already had a nice little hit on another big guy, Tage Thompson. And I think that's going to be one of the modus operandi of the night. The top scorer on Buffalo, Thompson, is one of the better players in the league. Macklin Celebrini, the same for the Sharks. And both of them have targets on their back for this one. Dumped in by the Sharks, long distance, stick save made by Alex Lyon. Gloved down by William Eklund in the right corner. Back to Desharnais on the point. Cross ice, Dickinson feeds to the middle. Toffoli, backhands toward traffic. That's a big save and a great move by the goaltender Lyon. Poke check it away there on the rebound with his goalie stick away from Sam Dickinson, who jumped in deep. Dickinson now back on the point, has trouble holding it in as Tuck knocks it away. Thompson, lead pass down the left. Here come the Sabres. Peyton Krebs walks in. A little drop pass. Kesselring skated through that. A loose puck, and the Sharks will gobble it up. Dickinson sends off the right boards, and Eklund is out of the zone, but he is checked immediately, and the Sabres throw it back into Sharks territory with just about 3 minutes gone by and has scored his first.
2: Good job by Tyler Toffoli coming up, climbing high, and getting a nice scoring chance with Sam Dickinson there.
1: Now the Sabres set up. Matias Samuelsson on one point. Throws cross ice. Here's Dahlin skating in. Angle shot from the left circle. Good stick save. They're made by Askarov. Behind the net, battle. Sam Dickinson trying to work it free. Now Ferraro is involved against two Sabre forecheckers. Buffalo is very aggressive in the forechecking department. They've got three guys within 3 feet of each other, all behind the net. And one of them, Sam Carrick, acquired at the deadline, trying to dig it free here. Fighting for control of it there. Trying to kick it loose against Zacho Stopchuk, and he does. Held in by Dahlin. Dahlin was body checked by Goodrow, but he held his ground. What a play. And throws back behind the San Jose net. Beck Malenstein is in there along with Zach Benson. Benson turns, throws back to the point man. Dahlin, a blast. Kick save made by the left pad of goaltender Askarov. Sabres make things happen pretty quickly in the offensive zone. The Sharks bounce one off of the boards and get it out of play as we pause 10 seconds for station identification here in Buffalo on the San Jose Sharks Audio Network.
3: This is William Eklund of the San Jose Sharks. Catch all the exciting play-by-play action with Dan Rusinowski all season long on the San Jose Sharks Audio Network.
1: I'm Dan Rusinowski along with Jason Demers. Great to have you with us for this five-game road trip that begins in the city of Buffalo. This is the city where Joe Thornton played his first game as a Shark. San Jose won that game back in 2005, and as it turned out, that was the first game that they ever won in this city.
2: Joe Thornton. The legend lives on.
1: Sure does. I said it was at the odd. It was actually here, 2005. Here come the Sharks into the offensive zone. Falling over his man there was Sherwood. Back the other way, 2-on-1 developing. Sabres shoot, score! Sherwood fell over his man in the offensive zone.

0: And that was Bo Byram. It was flipped forward, a little two-on-one for the Sabres. And Jason Zucker on the left wing side fed it across the rink. Jack Quinn wasted no time in snapping it. And Quinn makes it 1-0 Buffalo at 4:12 of this first period.
1: Well, that's just a forecheck that just gets pierced through by the Buffalo Sabres. A little bit of a pinch by John Klingberg. Great pass by Ryan McLeod on the exit. This team is one of the best in the league at creating odd man rushes. They create a quick two-on-one, and it's just a nice pass from Jason Zucker over to Jack Quinn back in the lineup with a nice goal. And Jason Zucker now on a little bit of a point streak right now, and he has been a great catalyst for them offensively.
0: Now Jack Quinn, an underappreciated player sometimes from Western Conference team standings, picks up his 13th goal of the season, and again Zucker gets it, and the Sabres are up 1-0. And now here comes Buffalo moving left to right. It's Josh Doan, son of Shane, moving in, knocked down there by Colin Grafshcheck, but he gets back up, walked behind the net, bodied away from the puck by Mooka Madulin, and Wenberg grabs it on the right and leads it up. On the right wing side, fed across the rink. Smith over to Graf. Graf into the offensive zone. Now Celebrini jumps on the ice to replace Wenberg. And the Sharks are in forechecking aggressively, down 1-0 in this game. Loose puck, though. Dahlin worked it free. Now it's Byram that throws it out to center ice, all the way down the surface. And it goes back behind the Sharks' goal line, but it is not icing. So both teams will make changes as the play goes on. Since December the 1st, Buffalo has won 29 games and lost only 8 in regulation. Here come the Sharks down the left wing side. Wenberg stiff-arming his man Samuelson, but can't get around his fellow Swede. Work free now. The Sharks dig it loose. In the corner, Sherwood to the point. Dickinson, the one-time shot. Save made by Lyon. Lyon standing up to Dickinson on that play. Good start for Sam Dickinson in this game, I think.
1: He's been very active offensively. Good shot on that little down and up, and then he activated just a shift before.
0: Big guys out for Buffalo. Here's Thompson to Dahlin. Shot toward the net, whistles through the crease, and Askarov let it go wide. Dahlin pivots on the point, shoots, tip, score! Alex Tuck is in front of the net, and he got his stick on it, it looked like. Dahlin on the point just pivoted as he backskated. A left-handed shot on the right side of a D, and all of a sudden it's 2-0 Sabres.
1: Yeah, another high cycle. Rasmus Dahlin seems to be just smooth as butter, just walks the blue line, D to D, back to D, ends up moving, gets the middle of the ice and just puts it on net. And Tuck with just a beautiful tip, two defensemen from the San Jose Sharks around him, but just no one takes his stick. Most dangerous part, a little bit of a high close to the crossbar, but Alex Tuck now 9 points in his last 7 games. He is a superstar for this hockey team, and Rasmus Dahlin really having his way in the offensive zone right now against the Sharks.
0: Boy, is he ever. Dahlin showing incredible ability on his skates and spinning, getting the primary assist, but Alex Tuck, his 28th goal of the season, and it's suddenly 2-0, and the Sabres are right in here looking for more as they dump in. The Sam Carrick line bounced it off the end boards and poked it in front, but Yaroslav Askarov said, I'm going to take control of this game and stop the action.
1: Yeah, they need to reset themselves right now, the Sharks. Listen, they had a good start. They're skating. But again, like we talked about at the start, this is a quick strike team. You have to be patient with them. You have to be very solid defensively in your details. They have not been. One turnover that leads to a two-on-one, and then right after that, a little bit of a miscommunication in the high roll. So they got to get back on track here.
0: So Alex Tuck in his 600th NHL game tonight scores his 28th of the year. Rasmus Dahlin gets the assist. Here comes another shot from the right point by Kesselring. Save made by Askarov. Chipped out by the Sharks' defensive players. They're going right now with a combination of Ostapchuk, Gaudette, and Goodrow as the play comes back in ahead of it for Buffalo, so they whistle things down. Boy, not the way you want to start here on this road trip or in this series against the Sabres, but we've seen this before in Western New York. It's the Sabres 2, the Sharks nothing, with 6:04 gone by in period number one. A break in the action. This is the San Jose Sharks Audio Network. Well, not a great start for the Sharks. They're down by the score of 2-0. Quinn, his 13th on a two-on-one break, took a pass from Jason Zucker. Also, Ryan McLeod assisting at 4:12 to make it 1-0 Sabres. And then at 5:39, not even 2 minutes later, it was Alex Tuck tipping a Rasmus Dahlin shot for his 28th of the season in his 600th NHL game. And Matthias Samuelson also assisted. But right now, we're back to action. Michael Kesselring Back inside his own zone. Engels one forward. A little too far for everybody to get, but I think Malenstein might have gotten a piece of it. And no icing will be called on the play. Instead, Barkley Goodrow on the left side handles for the Sharks. Tries to throw it ahead, but Owen Power intercepted. Power and Byram, the defensive pair here for Buffalo coach Lindy Ruff. And it's Power with the puck moving up to his own blue line. Circles away from Zach Ostapchuk. And now as the Sharks change, the Sabres will also get fresh skaters onto the ice. They've got the McLeod line out there with Zucker and Quinn. They produce the first goal. Fed forward by Byram down the left side. Tipped into the offensive end. Klingberg back to get it. Put it off the stick of Celebrini. Byram keeps in. Angle play from the left wing side, but that's deflected by the Sharks D. Wide of Askarov. McLeod turns into the middle of the ice. Intercepted by Smith. Sends it forward down the left wing side for a breaking Orloff. I think Orloff got a little surprised by that because he didn't quite reach the puck, but Colin Graf forechecks, and he gets the puck there in the corner from Smith. Backhand chance was blocked, and the Sabres are able to clear it out. Poke back the other way. Klingberg, Smith, Celebrini across the line. He hits Graf in the skates. Too bad. Bounced off of it as he raced toward the net. Back the other way comes McLeod, crisscrossing with Quinn as he gains the Shark zone. He turns in a clockwise direction. Gave away the puck. Will Smith's got a chance. Down the left wing side. Across the line. Spins off the check. Gives it to Celebrini. Takes it back in the corner. Centers in front. Mukko Maduna on the drive. And there's a stick save by Alex Lyon. The top line for the Sharks goes back to work on the rebound. Smith in front. Trying to set up Celebrini. Intercepted by Power right in front of his net. And the Sabres escape by flipping it up the right wing side for Noah Osland. Osland gets to the red line and dumps into the Sharks zone. Josh Stone forechecks there on Mukko Maduna, but he got it around him. Fed forward, Toffoli dumps in. Line change coming maybe. Oh boy, Eklund got hammered in the corner hard, chasing that puck with Mattias Samuelsson, his countryman from Sweden. Eklund, great effort, steals that puck, but then on the point, it was fanned on by Michael Misa. Unfortunate, and so the Sabres able to clear it back. And Eklund is not leaving the ice. Good to see him grind it out here as he's in the forecheck once again, this time against Kesselring. Kesselring gets it away from him. Fed up the boards by the team. Now it's Eklund getting it in front. Shooting it on the left wing side, right on net. And the save made by Lyon. What a shift for him.
1: A little bit of a push by the San Jose Sharks here, which is great to see. They're not backing down. We talked about it. Buffalo Sabres are going to give you some chances. They got some good rush chances there. A little bit of misplay pucks by the Buffalo Sabres. But when they get these scoring chances, we saw Willie Eklund get that one down the slot, and then also Mukko Maduna, and they have to capitalize. It has to be a better shot than in the chest. The last two have just been in the chest a little bit too easy for Alex Lyon. He's going to make those saves all day long.
0: Well, Wenberg's going to get thrown out of the faceoff here. Tage Thompson goes in against Philip Kurashev, and Kurashev is going to get the drawback, but Buffalo does a good job. That's Kesselring, the key to that faceoff win, as he hustled to the puck, took it off his shin pad, and pushed it forward for the Sabres. It's back inside the Shark zone. Krebs in forechecking. Klingberg got it out. And Sherwood sends it across the rink. Deflected there off of Wenberg's stick. Sherwood fights for it at the red line, but it's dropped back by Krebs, and the Sabre D handles it. Fed forward by Kesselring. Long play down the ice. That'll be icing against the Sabres. And I know you go back a little ways with Michael Kesselring, as he has an opportunity here to get some ice time for Lindy Ruff this year.
1: Yeah, played with him in Bakersfield, and then also he was playing right now with Logan Stanley, newly acquired Logan Stanley, so they have a really big decor. He's looking to find his footing here in Buffalo, buying this top four that's very solid. So, but good job by the Sharks there on the neutral zone. They're keeping their third guy above and creating a few more turnovers than they did at the starting of the game, which hurt them. So I'd like to see that third guy getting back hard.
0: And Stanley off the faceoff. Smith right on. Save made. Rebound in front. Graf going for it, but that's Stanley getting his stick on it. Stanley making his Sabres debut tonight. Kind of surprised me a little bit that he was in. He wasn't expected to be, but apparently those visa issues were resolved. Here's Celebrini. Nice move. Stick handling into the slot. Shoots toward the net. It's blocked by a stick. Kept in Mukko Maduna. Cross ice. Ferraro in deep for Smith, but as he skates to the puck in the corner, Kesselring checks him and slows him down. Sabres will win it. Back behind the goal line, Logan Stanley's got it. Angles it off the boards and backhands all the way to the Sharks line. Stopped there by San Jose. And again, it's picked back up by Macklin Celebrini. He stick handles up to the blue line with Smith. Smith shoots in. Alex Lyon in goal to our left. Flings it around the boards and clears it out.
1: Be better dump there.
0: Up the left side now. Here comes Benson. Look across the line. Little drop pass fed to the slot by Power. In front. Tic-tac and no toe. That's a great save by Askarov off the man in front in Malenstein.
1: Solid save by Yaroslav Askarov. All off of a poor dump that leads to an easy touch by the goaltender, and then that transition, that breakout prowess of the Buffalo Sabres.
2: generates an offensive zone scoring chance for him. So Sharks got to be better with placing pucks.
0: We're 9:40 remaining in the first period. It is a 2-0 Sabres lead over the Sharks. Vinny Desharnais back there handling the forecheck. Throws it up the right boards, but Gaudette couldn't push it out. Sabres dump it in. Benson behind the net, behind the back pass intended for McLeod. Was deflected. Kept in, though, by McLeod. And now Samuelson the drive. Blocked! And the Sharks pick up. And here's Gaudette moving it out right to left. He's to the red line. Shoots in. The Sharks into forecheck with that fourth line. But the Sabre players keep it away from Barkley Goodrow and move it up the right side with Power and Quinn tipping it forward. Askarov lifts one dangerously in the air but got it out to center ice. Dahlin stops it there and he'll just spin it back to his own blue line to get things settled down. And Buffalo getting some fresh guys out there. But here's the man on the right, Dahlin. Little drop pass, missed his man, McLeod. Sharks break out with Eklund. Down the left, cross the line with Misa. Into the zone, stick lift there on Toffoli by the defense, and a slap shot from the right point is blocked. That was a great job there by the Buffalo defense to knock that play away and not get a shot toward the goal.
2: Good entry by Willie Eklund. He's just got to go to the net with it. Michael Misa was driving hard through the middle.
0: Back behind the goal line now in the Sabres zone. Buffalo's got it. They've got a 2-0 lead. They push it up the near boards. Oslin fighting Ferraro for it. Good little pinch by Ferraro to keep it in play. But now he's got a back skate as the Sabres do have puck control. And you know what? They've had better puck control since the opening faceoff.
2: This decor for the Buffalo Sabres likes to hang on to pucks. So you got to make sure, like I said, good placement of pucks. Good forecheck. Need to stay connected. Five guys on the hunt.
0: And they're very offensive. They got almost double the points of the Sharks defense right now.
2: They are one of the best decors offensively in the NHL, if not the best. 150 collective points.
0: And a lot of big redwood trees back there. They are big
2: Sequoias.
0: Men. They sure are. Sabres steal it. Josh Stone took it away there from Kurashev. Moves down the left side. Holds the puck. Crosses the line. Hangs on. Throws it toward the front of it, Ed. That's deflected away. Nice job in front of the goal by Mukka Madulin. And the Sharks able to break out the other way. Sherwood down the left side. Pokes at it down the boards. Wenberg tries to get it across the ice in the direction of Kurashev in front, but there's that Sabre defensive sticks again, able to block control. Sharks stop it at their own blue line. Sherwood, checked there by Krebs, will drop it back to Sam Dickinson. Dickinson on with Desharnais, and Celebrini coming out of the ice once again as the Sharks coaching staff shortening the bench just a little bit. Celebrini, Graf, Smith up front. Oh, Celebrini almost stole it. If he gets that puck, he has a breakaway. Instead, it's back in the Sabres zone deep. Tuck, who has a goal tonight, able to spin it across the rink. Not a good pass. Smith steals it in front. Celebrini by himself. He scores! Smith steals the puck to Macklin Celebrini, and he backhands it home to get the Sharks on the board. Celebrini has goals in four straight games, and he has, guess what, 90 points on the air.
2: Well, we talked about it at the start. One of the keys, you got to make sure you're waiting, biding your time. You're going to get scoring opportunities. This Buffalo Sabres team can make turnovers. Alex Tuck comes from behind the net, tries to make a D-to-D pass to Bo Byram, who had been on the ice for a long time. He misses that. Johnny on the spot. Will Smith makes a gorgeous pass, no look, to Macklin Celebrini. It's like they share one brain. He moves it quickly to his backhand, and then finds that low blocker finish. And the Sharks are back in this game, Dano.
0: The score is the Sabres 2, the Sharks 1. Celebrini's 33rd goal of the season and his 90th point of the year at 12:54. What a great, great pass there from the right wing side by Will Smith.
2: A little bit of casualness by the Buffalo Sabres. You got to capitalize, and they did just that. They're going to get their chances. They just got to make sure they take care of the details. They've been a lot better the last 5 minutes at keeping a guy above, not forcing anything, staying patient, like Coach Warsawski talked about, and now it's 2-1.
0: 6:45 to go in the second. Off the faceoff, puck deflected out of play. It's a 2-1 Sabres lead, but we'll be back with more action on the San Jose Sharks Audio Network. Sharks 365 members have the exclusive ability to customize their experience through unique benefits like ticket exchange, substantial discounts on food, beverage, and merchandise purchases, and invitations to member-only events like Meet the Sharks. The future is teal, and it's fun. Become a member now by visiting sjsharks.com/sharks365. Two early goals by Buffalo, Quinn and Tuck, and then Celebrini gets his 90th point of the year with his 33rd goal of the season. 12:54 the time of that one. We're back to action. Will Smith able to flip one forward. Right through the stick. Knocked away from Celebrini. Dumped on net there by Benson on the left side. It'll be stopped and covered up by Yaroslav Askarov, who gives a little tap to his defenseman Shakir Mukhamadulin. Mukko Meduljan coming on, number one, getting healthy, but also elevating his game, made it possible for the Sharks to move Tim Liljegren at the deadline and give him a chance to play more with the Washington Capitals.
1: And I got to talk to Mario Ferraro a bit in the elevator and just asked him, hey, how's it been playing with Mook? And he said, hey, he's been moved around a lot this year, so it's nice to find a little bit of chemistry, and he's really enjoyed playing with him. So it's nice to hear a veteran give a little bit of a nod, vote of confidence to these young kids here trying to make their way.
0: Mook has the puck, tries to throw it up the right side with the backhander, but a good keep in by Buffalo. Askarov in goal to our right makes the stick stop, cleared out to center. The score is 2-1. Buffalo ahead of the Sharks with 6:05 remaining in the first period. And boy, every time we come to the city, it's an exciting hockey contest. Neutral zone play, bouncer there off of the shoulder, it looked like, of Wenberg, coming back the other way now, moving in. The Sabres might have a chance. Here's Thompson spinning, shooting. There's Ferraro right there to block that puck. Thompson finishes his check on Wenberg. Puck skitters free. Rebound, Tuck keeps it in. Sends to Thompson off the stick. Runs into Mukko Meduljan's check, then steals it back. But there's keeper Sherwood to reverse the puck. Uh-oh, Sabres get it in front. Tuck by himself. Missed the net. It's wide. Kept in now by the Sabres. Benson far side. Stick handles. Holds it. Sends a backhand pass across the rink. Byram skates up to the blue line, up to the side of the net, and a shot by Owen Power went off either the crossbar or the post, or maybe both, as he had a really good angle up top there on Askarov, who I think was fooled by it.
1: All off of a couple missed plays on the breakout, not breaking out clean. And if you don't break out clean, Sabres are going to turn around and shove it down your throat, so you got to make sure the details are there.
0: Here's Michael Misa. He's got 15 people in his family that are in attendance in tonight's game from nearby Oakville, Ontario. Tried to make the play there, got checked off the puck, and here come the Sabres the other way.
1: Playing for free.
0: Big Logan Stanley moves down into the Shark zone, dumps into the right corner. Desharnais checked by Quinn. Worked loose behind the net. Zucker's with it. He's dangerous. He's checked by Dickinson. He holds onto the puck. Dickinson pressuring, but that's a nice play there by Zucker to knock it free to McLeod. Now it's sent back to the point there by Quinn. Here comes the shot. Deflected. That was a big opportunity there for the defenseman Kesselring, but it was tipped over the glass and out.
1: Yeah, this line's been dangerous. This McLeod, Quinn, and Zucker line for the Buffalo Sabres, and they just work it around. A couple little plays and good shot. Just missed tip there.
0: Breaking the action. And lots of action we've got. It's a 2-1 Sharks deficit. Sabres have the lead. We'll be back on the San Jose Sharks Audio Network. You must see Macklin before the season ends. The San Jose Sharks return to SAP Center on Thursday, March 19 for Vietnamese Heritage Celebration Night, honoring the Bay Area's very large Vietnamese community. 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
2: Get those tickets.
0: Off the faceoff, right side. We got maybe a fight on the ice here. Drop of the gloves for Zach Ostapchuk and Logan Stanley. Stanley in his first game is going against Ostapchuk, who's a pretty tough competitor. Stanley coming back. Ostapchuk with a good hard hit. Now Stanley with a good shot to the head. Ostapchuk getting back and comes right back on Stanley. And the Sharks players tapping their sticks on the bench. Same thing with Buffalo. As Stanley's on his way to the dressing room. Looks like Ostapchuk is too, because there's less than 5 minutes to go in the period. But a couple of hard hits by a couple of tall trees.
1: Good spirited bout. Zach Ostapchuk gets on the chin of Logan Stanley, and then they both go down to a knee and continue to swing fisticuffs here in Buffalo.
0: The crazy thing is the gloves were out, and we're like, where are the people? Where are they? They were like 20 yards from each other.
1: Oh, they came
0: and then they got involved.
1: Yeah, they came together quickly off the faceoff. I like Logan Stanley obliging to Zach Ostapchuk. Logan Stanley trying to endear himself to this Buffalo Sabres crowd, and Ostapchuk being a willing combatant, and great fight here. Less than 5 minutes. He's got a little bit of everything in this first
0: period.
1: You
0: bet. Let's not forget that Ostapchuk, in his junior career, had a fight win against Matt Rempe, who's a big man. And his first game against the Washington Capitals with the Sharks, he fought Tom Wilson to a pretty good draw. Right now, here comes the Shark attack. Down 2-1. Celebrini has the goal. Stick handles in. Turns away from the check. Gets bodied up there by Malenstein. That gets a rise. And we got another fight on the ice. As soon as Celebrini got hit down to the ice by Malenstein, one of the Sharks dropped the gloves with him. And going right at it here in the near corner, that's Barkley Goodrow. Goodrow taking a couple of punches from Malenstein as a tough customer. And Barkley Goodrow unleashing a torrent of rights in the direction of Malenstein. Now Malenstein coming back right up against the near boards. It's Goodrow for the Sharks against Malenstein of Buffalo. And finally they get tired out. They get separated by the linesman. Kudos to the coaching staff there for leaving Goodrow on the ice with Celebrini, because you knew something was going to happen.
2: What is happening here in Buffalo Sabres land? They just fight after fight. Beck Malenstein finishes a hit on Macklin Celebrini when he turns in that high ice. Gets caught with his head down, and Barclay Goodrow comes to his aid because nobody puts Baby in the corner. Nobody hits Baby Macklin without answering the bell. So I like that. Listen, it's your best player by a mile on this team. You protect him at all costs, and you let the other team know if you hit him, you're going to have to fight.
0: Well, that's what's happening here in the first period. It is a 2-1 Buffalo lead. The Sharks have gotten back into the game because Macklin Celebrini scored his 33rd of the season. Beautiful pass from Will Smith to make it a one-goal game. And now since then we've had a couple of battles. One at 15:34, Ostapchuk and Logan Stanley, and then Beck Malenstein, after nailing the Sharks' Macklin Celebrini just inside the Sabre blue line, had Barclay Goodrow step up to him just 22 seconds later at 15:56.
2: Big penalty kill right now here for the Sharks.
0: Extra penalty there against San Jose. 2 minutes for roughing, I'm assuming. Here comes the play toward the net. That's Thompson trying to shoot it. Buffalo's got a really solid power play. They had 4 power play goals in the 8-7 thriller on Sunday here against Tampa Bay. So the extra penalty called against Goodrow because he stepped up and got things started. Right now inside the San Jose zone, it's Ferraro sending it up the boards. Graff fights for it, but that's a good effort by the Sabres to keep in. Thompson sends it rink wide, intended for Dahlin, who's in deep. He turns, put it back to the point. Now it's sent near side. Dahlin in the slot, throws it backwards. Thompson feeds it far side of the ice, and it'll be picked back up by Buffalo there. Sabres send it back behind the goal line. Now they toss on the far boards. Taken back there. And on the point, Dahlin throws right side. Thompson moves to the middle of the ice. Here's Josh Norris shooting it toward the net, but it's deflected away, and the Sharks do clear it out.
2: Good job staying patient by the Sharks. Good block in front by Mario Ferraro. Him and Vincent Desharnais have been battling hard back there. Get pucks out.
0: Here comes Josh Jones trying to split through the defense. Can't do it. Good check. Good clear with the backhand there for Colin Graff. 49 seconds remaining in period, in the penalty. 2:48 now left in the first period.
2: Great stick by Vincent Desharnais on the entry there.
0: Here comes Jack Quinn, has a goal today, throws it up to the Sharks' line, knocked away there by Sam Dickinson. Taking it back, Dickinson defends on Quinn, but Quinn slips away. Tried to back pass it, Sherwood intercepted that feed intended for Tuck and cleared it.
2: Great job on the entries by the defenseman. Good pressure, not allowing easy entries. Gets another clear there. Sam Dickinson, great job by Vincent Desharnais before that.
0: We're down to 18 seconds left on that extra call. Adam Gaudette serving the minor. Here's Tuck. He's got a goal in his 600th game tonight. Moves in with McLeod. Now he feeds into the corner. Oslin back for McLeod. McLeod stick handles. Time winding down on the Sabres power play. McLeod on the circle. Down low to Oslin. Holds the puck. Back near side. McLeod's got it. Penalty's over. Fed to the slot. Knocked away. Sharks intercept. Headman feed by Eklund. Just missed Adam Gaudette. And unfortunately, that's an icing call against San Jose. But Willie Eklund had the right idea.
2: Great job cutting off that seam pass. Amazing penalty kill by the San Jose Sharks. That's what you want to see if you're Barclay Goodrow after fighting up and standing up for Macklin Celebrini. Is your penalty kill coming up big and stealing momentum back from the Buffalo Sabres? So let's see if they continue this with 2 minutes left.
0: By the way, I must correct the actual read on the penalty. He got a 2-minute instigator, 5-minute for fighting, and a 10-minute misconduct in that situation. Not a roughing penalty. So the officials obviously making a note to what they're going to do here if these things get out of hand.
2: Wow.
0: So Barclay is gone for...
2: big loss for 17 minutes,
0: right. Yeah. Sabres move into the Shark zone. Your math is better than mine. Samuelson keeps it in. Cross-ice power. Throws it toward the net. Knocked away by Klingberg and fed to Celebrini. He moves it out. Got it from Smith. Here's Celebrini down the left side. Stick handling. Taking a look. Turning counterclockwise away from Samuelson. Slides it over now to Klingberg. Takes it back on the point. Shot wide. Rebound. Smith in the corner. In front. And Orloff right there at the doorstep. Poked at it, but it just missed the net. Kept in, left point now by Klingberg. He throws it toward the goal through a screen. That was a good chance with Graff setting up trouble in front, but it went just wide of the net, and the Sabres push it out. We're down to the final minute of period number one. It is a 2-1 game. Sharks putting lots of pressure on the Sabres here to try to even the score. Celebrini steals. Lead pass. Graff moving in. Went to the backhand. Fan of the puck. but winds up behind the goal line. Graf is in there, while behind the net with Samuelson and with Power. They try to dig at it. Clock continues to tick with 40 seconds left in the period. Celebrini reaching in. Graf holding onto it. Smith hoping it works free. Celebrini on the ice. Make that to Toffoli also out there. Toffoli trying to dig it free. It's Celebrini with the puck, getting it out of the pile. On the left side, he moves over to the near side. Sanders in front off the stick, just wide of a net. 20 seconds in the period. Ferraro pinched in, kept it in play. Graf near side, back near side, Orlov. Orlov reverses the puck, takes a weird hop off the corner boards. Stealing it away was Toffoli. Now Mises on the ice. He hangs onto it, sends across the rink, and that was Benson that was blocking that play, intended for Eklund, who's back out there. They sent around the boards. Time winding down in the period. Sabres clear. And that'll do it for a crazily exciting and battle-filled first period. Sharks trail the Sabres by the score of 2-1. But San Jose definitely is back in this game.
2: Yeah, slow start for the San Jose Sharks. Just missing their details. A little sleepy, but really came on near the end there. Some big fights. And then a great penalty kill leading to some nice offensive zone time with the last 2 minutes there in that period. Good job by the Sharks.
0: At the end of one period of play here in Buffalo, the score is the Sabres 2 and the Sharks 1. Shots on goal, San Jose 5, Buffalo 8. We will come back to KeyBank Center in Western New York right after this on the San Jose Sharks Audio Network. Well, a lot of fireworks in the first period. A couple of fights, Ostapchuk versus Stanley, Goodrow versus Malenstein, and a beautiful pass by Will Smith to Macklin Celebrini for a San Jose goal. Sabres lead 2-1 at the end of one. Let's go to the Sharks dressing room where Will Smith is standing by to have a chat with Jason Demers.
2: Will, great finish of that first period. Take us through that goal and just that pass you made to Macklin.
3: Yeah, it was. We were in a little bit of a neutral zone forecheck. And then it was kind of a loose puck, and I kind of took a peek right before it, saw he was driving, and then he made a great finish.
2: Talk about a little bit of the start, the slow start, and what you guys need to do to avoid that in the second period.
3: Yeah, they came out hot. I think the whole league knows that they're at the top of the Eastern Conference right now. They're obviously playing some really good hockey, and they caught us there. But luckily, it's just a one-goal game, and we had to have a better start here in the second.
2: How fun is it to watch the boys fighting? Sticking up for each other out there, Barkley Goodrow and Zach Ostapchuk.
3: Yeah, we absolutely love it. They're unbelievable guys, and for them to do that is awesome, and we're all fired up.
2: Awesome. And lastly, buddy, just from this year to last year, just the difference you've felt in this team down the stretch here with the playoffs in sight.
3: Yeah, we all know how tight the race is in the West, and we have such a tight group that we all want to get it done, but we got to focus one game at a time.
2: All right, good luck, buddy.
3: Thanks.
2: Go have another one. All right, that's Will Smith. It's 2-1 after one for the Buffalo Sabres, and you're listening to the Sharks Audio Network.
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0: Here we go. Second period is underway with a faceoff at center ice, and the San Jose Sharks have goaltender Yaroslav Askarov in net to our left. San Jose trailing 2-1. They move from left to right as Klingberg leads the way up to the blue line, and he backhands into the zone. Back to gain control there is Matthias Samuelson, son of Shell Samuelson, by the way. So Matthias, born in the United States, obviously a Swedish family. I mentioned earlier he was the countryman of William Eklund, but I guess technically, if you want to say citizenship-wise and birth-wise, that's not true. All right, now with the puck cleared back to center ice, all the way down by the Sharks inside the Buffalo territory. Alex Lyon, the Yale product, back in his own zone, being forechecked by Macklin Celebrini, who just jumped on. So Samuelson will backhand behind his own cage, and it's headband up the right side. Here comes Doan, down the wing, into the zone. Nice little move behind the net. Centering feed! There was a player there right in front, and Ostlund couldn't get his stick on it, and so fortunate for the Sharks, it left the zone.
2: And the Sharks going to be really careful here at the second. This is the Buffalo Sabres' best period all season long. They outscore and outshoot opponents at a very high rate, so you got to make sure that you are up to the task and taking care of the puck.
0: What is it about the long change period the Sabres like? I guess we're going to find out as they cycle in the Sharks' end. Ostlund, wraparound attempt. That was a very alert stick save by Askarov, just getting there in time. Ostlund trickily behind the net, trying to make that play go in. Instead, the Sharks come back the other way to center. Led by Graf across the line, makes the maneuver to the middle. Kind of lost control as he got checked. So the Sabres pick up, and the Sharks look to make the change as Buffalo goes on the attack. Down the right side, Norris into the zone. Here's Power, the shot, and that's from 30 feet out. Stick save by Askarov. Nobody there for Buffalo on the rebound, so Graff is able to bank one forward. Toffoli ahead of the red line, shoots all the way down, and now the Sharks can complete the line change. Here's Eklund just on the ice, driving one toward the net. I think the goaltender line got a piece of it, would have gone wide anyway. Toffoli sends toward the slot, blocked by Misa off his stick. Power checked it away from him, and now here's Zach Benson. Nice back check there by Misa to knock it away and steal it, and he's on the left wing side gaining the zone. He tried the little drop for Eklund. Eklund ends up with it, sends it deeper back behind the goal line. Dahlin stops it there, watched by a forechecking Toffoli and Eklund. And now the Sabres manage to control. But that was a really good job by Misa from the neutral zone to the zone entry.
2: You can see the emphasis in between periods of Coach Warsawski. Third guy above, backtracking hard. You don't want to give them odd man rushes. This Buffalo team thrives on odd man rushes.
0: Lifted out now from the own zone by Dickinson. Gloved down there by Sherwood. Knocks it off the right boards and gets it back into the Sabre territory. But Buffalo takes over there. Kesselring fed it forward. Down the left now, here comes Krebs moving in. Shot on goal. Blocker board saved from 35 feet out by goaltender Yaroslav Askarov. Sabres pick it back up and Krebs dumps it in. Behind the net, Askarov stops it, plays it, stick handles it. Up, uh-oh. Over the glass, out of play. That could be a penalty against the Sharks. But in the meantime, a scrum at the side of the near boards with action continuing between these two teams as all of the players that are involved on the ice are kind of tangled up together right along the left wing faceoff circle in the Sharks zone.
2: Nice ornery start to this period. The guys just want a piece of each other. A couple good chances by the Buffalo Sabres on the rush. And then a little bit of Sam Carrick getting tied up with Vincent Desharnais. A little cross check by Desharnais. Carrick takes exception to it. And now we see the guys and let you know that we're engaged in the fight for the Buffalo Sabres coming out of the box and getting a nice rowdy applause. Zach Ostapchuk as well. And we're off to the races. Everybody back. Only Barclay Goodrow missing. Sitting very lonesome there in the box.
0: Well, he's got to finish out the 17 minutes of penalties he got. Two for instigating the altercation, plus five, and plus the 10 you get for instigating.
2: No.
0: Will Smith is going to step in. Face off just outside the Sharks zone. I thought they might have called a penalty on Askarov, but they ruled it went off the glass first before it hit the netting.
2: It's a little tip.
0: Very lucky on that one. Puck dumped in. Askarov will grab it with the glove hand side of the net and hang on. 3 minutes, 16 seconds gone by in period number two. And the San Jose Sharks is going to have a face-off in their own zone. They got Macklin Celebrini out there with Will Smith and Colin Graff. And on defense, we've got Orloff and Klingberg. So all the big guys out there.
2: Yeah. Did you have some good wings last night?
0: Sure did.
2: With me, didn't you? Gabriel's did. Gate.
0: The Gabriel's Gate was your second choice, I'm told. But
2: it was.
0: That's okay.
2: But the company was the first.
0: Absolutely. Here comes Will Smith. Carries up to the blue line of the Sabres. Tried to dump it in for Macklin Celebrini. Knocked back the other way, though. The Sabres obviously have made adjustments as well. Buffalo moves back into the Sharks zone. Askarov turned one aside. Norris bodied up by Klingberg. And here comes Celebrini with Smith. 2-on-2. Celebrini down the left side against Byram across the line. He's got Graff as a trailer as a third man. That is a great job by Doan to knock it away. But Graff recovers. Feeds it near side. Looks back for it from Smith. But now it's taken back by Orloff. And Doan gets over there and breaks his stick. Blocking the shot by Orloff. That's another good job defensively by the player for Buffalo. Celebrini moving in, throwing it across the rink. Angled play by Orloff right on. Save made by goaltender Alex Lyon. And the rebound banked off the boards. Deflected out of play. And tell you what, Josh Doan's coming along as a National Hockey League player. I think he did a couple of good things on that shift for Buffalo.
2: Yeah, good job blocking a shot by Josh Doan there and just getting across. And good forechecking, though, by the San Jose Sharks. Macklin Celebrini, Will Smith. This line has been all over the puck, creating opportunities left, right, and center. So good job by them. And Buffalo just hanging on there in the start of this period here in the last couple shifts.
0: Buffalo 2, the Sharks 1. San Jose wins the draw. Mukko Madulin, cross ice, Ferraro, left point, Sabres zone, shot blocked by Tuck. Tuck put in the air, kind of batted down there by the Sharks' Michael Misa. That enables Ferraro to stop it and dump in, and Misa's in there ferociously forechecking on Kesselring. That enables the Sharks to keep it in play. Eklund goes to Misa behind the net. He stick handles. Misa with it, trying to center it off a stick, but it's kept in by the backhand play from Mukko Madulin. Goes behind the net. Toffoli has his stick lifted there by Kesselring. Loose puck. Good job by Kesselring and Tuck there to keep it away from San Jose, but a better job by Misa to steal it, grab it, throw it from the point toward the net, but it was blocked by Tage Thompson. And out of the zone it goes and into the benches along the dasher board.
2: Great sticks by the San Jose Sharks on the forecheck here. They're just not allowing Buffalo to make those two clean passes that hurt them early in that first period. So good job by them. Again, the details, Coach Warsawski showing a little video probably between periods, just making sure, hey, you got to skate back hard through the middle and have stick on puck, and that is how you create opportunities off the forecheck on this Buffalo Sabres team.
0: 2-1 Sabres, 15-15 to go, second period. And a faceoff coming up to the right side of goaltender Alex Lyon. We've got Wennberg out there with Kurashev and Sherwood. Off the draw, Sherwood's going to get it, throws it back, right point, stop Desharnais. And a man Krebs on him, so he throws it deliberately wide. Was hoping for an inboard carom there, but the Sabres gobbled that up and poked it out. Now it's Malenstein making the move, getting around the defense, and he scores! Sam Dickinson was one-on-one with Malenstein, and the bouncer after Buffalo cleared it, and somehow Malenstein got around him and snapped it home to make it 3-1 Buffalo.
2: Yeah, just a unfortunate bouncing puck through the neutral zone, and as a defenseman, young defenseman in Sam Dickinson, tries to take the body and the puck at the same time, and that never works. You got to take one or the other. He was a little bit in between, and Bex Malenstein is able to kind of pinball it through his legs and takes it from the backhand of the forehand and finds that low glove goal. Bex Malenstein 1 point away from a Gordie Howe hat trick. So just an unfortunate, a little bit of a turnover, and they capitalize. They don't need many opportunities as a Sabres squad.
0: Malenstein gets his sixth goal of the season at 4:59 of the second period, and the Sharks are down by two goals again here in Buffalo. Off the draw, a little backhand pass by Ostapchuk, extended for Celebrini, knocked away. Don't forget Barkley Goodrow still serving out the extra penalty for instigating the altercation in the first period. Taken back by Klingberg, moves it out off the stick of Orlov, poked it out to center, but knocked back the other way by the Sabres. Is it icing? Yep, it is. Buffalo was behind the red line when they knocked it all the way down.
2: Listen, when you're playing and you're a young defenseman playing at any level, you got to learn from everything and understand there's certain times to be aggressive and certain times to retreat. And that was just one of those moments, a puck that's bouncing. Can't be half in, half out. You either have to be all in on the body or all in on the puck. And Sam Dickinson just kind of cock-guessing, and Bex Malenstein, the veteran, just kind of stays playing north and is able to make a very nice play to get it through his legs and then a great finish. So just the Sharks are, you know, it's been 3-4 chances and they've potted three of them. They don't need much, this Buffalo Sabres team. And anytime you think you got them, you can't take your eye off the ball because they capitalize.
0: Well, they're also playing with the enthusiasm of the NHL's best record since December. And Lindy Ruff has got these guys going. What he said before the game was, he said, I'm not going to get involved in the bigger picture. I'm just going to say just one more from my guys. That's the attitude that he has.
2: It's a good attitude to have.
0: Sharks put it toward the net. There's Will Smith wide open. Look for the pass. Sabres, Dahlin with that quick stick got in the way of it. Lifted in the air by the Sabres as they get to the red line. No icing. Celebrini's first back to get it. And he carries behind his own net to Klingberg near side. Protects the puck there from Benson, but uh-oh, it's deflected and splitting through. It's Thompson, breakaway. He shoots, save, rebound. Oh, there was a net. Rebound again. A wraparound attempt for Benson. A spectacular save by Askarov. Sabres put the pressure on again. Here comes the shot, blocked by Celebrini. Almost raced away with a breakaway of his own, but the Sabres got a break. They got a little piece of the puck, and no rush up the ice for Macklin this time.
2: Just an unfortunate D-to-D pass off of his skate. Bounces, and Tage Thompson, the last guy you want, getting that puck coming down Broad Street, coming down Chippewa Street. And Yaroslav Askarov with a backhand save on his pad. And then Benson gets the rebound, tries to wrap it around the net, and he makes a sliding save. What an incredible save to keep this game 3-1.
0: But also, what a play on the rebound of that first Thompson opportunity, because there was space there. I think the puck kind of dribbled a little bit and he didn't get all of it and put it wide.
2: That's getting very lucky to come out of that without a goal against and still in this hockey game 3-1, but they got to clean this up right now. That hasn't been a great start.
0: Quinn, Dahlin moving in, has a man on the right in Doan to his left. It's taken away by the Sharks. Will Smith carries up the right wing, cross corner dump in, power back to get it as the Sharks need a line change in this second period. 12:55 to go. The score is 3-1 in favor of Buffalo. That last goal, Malenstein's sixth from Peyton Krebs and Rasmus Dahlin. So Dahlin has two assists in this game, and he continues his outstanding play. He has 6 points in the team's last two-plus games. There's Kesselring, right-handed shooting monster on defense. Angles one forward, looking for Malenstein. Knocked away there by the Sharks monster, Mukko Madulin. And San Jose comes down the left side with William Eklund. Tees up, shoots one, wide of a net. Angles off the corner boards, and there's a race for it back in the Sharks' end. Mukko Madulin will beat Krebs to it. And he sends a pass a little off the mark there for Mario Ferraro, who was turning on the play. But Ferraro's stick is not as quite as long as Mukko Madulin's on that play.
1: Yeah, not quite as long, that's for sure.
0: Now the Sabres pressure. Krebs the shot. That's deflected high and over the glass and out of play. We have a stoppage with 7:57 gone by in the second. Shots are 15-6 in favor of Buffalo so far in this game. And the Sabres have a 3-1 lead. We'll come right back on the San Jose Sharks Audio Network. Here's one for Jason Demers fans. Marvel's Superhero Night featuring Spider-Man swings into SAP Center April the 4th at 7 p.m. as San Jose takes on Nashville. All fans will receive a collectible comic book featuring a specialty Macklin Celebrini cover. Don't miss this one. Go to sjsharks.com/tickets. You always liked your superheroes, didn't you?
2: I do. I love Captain America.
0: Really?
1: Yeah, I do.
0: I was always a Superman fan.
1: I love the new. I enjoyed that new Superman.
0: Dumped down the ice now by the Sharks as we get back to action. Sherwood and Kurashev in forechecking. They work it free. Wenberg throws it right to the net. Stick save by Lyon. Rebound on the replay, but it's taken back by Power. Got it ahead to Benson, but stepping up there was Desharnais to get a piece of it. And then he backskates and is in position. It's now Samuelson down the left side. Carries in on the shot. That's up in the air and out of play.
1: Hey, listen. They're on their heels a little bit, the San Jose Sharks, this period, and credit the push of the Buffalo Sabres. But again, just a little tentative through the neutral zone. This is a team that likes to hang on to pucks. You got to close quickly, and you got to close with your stick first. Seen a little bit of, you know, just too tentative by the Sharks team, and they need to get their foot back on the gas pedal here because Buffalo will take this game over if you let them.
0: Right now, McLeod steps into the circle. Right side of Askarov for Buffalo against Wenberg. Wenberg wins the draw. Ferraro checked there by Zucker, but he got it up the boards, and it's tipped down the ice there by San Jose. Good job by Kurashev. In there deep to get it there was the offensive player for the Sharks, but back the other way come the Sabres into the zone. Quinn had a good scoring chance on the quick rush into the Sharks' end. It's wide. He takes it back. Quinn, good skater, turns away from the check. Leaves it there for McLeod. Hands off on the point. Power. Rink wide. Quinn. One-timer. Save. Score. That was surgical. Jack Quinn made that whole play work. He was on the right wing side of the ice when he put it back to the point. And by the time that Power angled it toward the left boards, Quinn was already there. He fed it to the slot. And knocking it home was Jason Zucker to make it 4-1 Buffalo.
1: Jason Zucker having himself a night in this line, like we said in the first period of McLeod, Quinn, and Zucker have been the Sabres' best line. And just a high roll, a lot of interchanging going on between forward and defenseman. Ryan McLeod drops it to Owen Power, and he makes a great cross-ice pass to Jack Quinn, who wastes no time shooting it to the far post. Askarov makes that first save, and Wenberg just loses Zucker for a second, and it's 4-1. And it's all Buffalo Sabres right now.
0: Well, Zucker gets his 20th goal of the season. So he becomes the fourth Sabre to get to 20 goals this year. That's a pretty good number.
1: Pretty good. And an even better number right now is the shots are 9-1 in favor of Buffalo Sabres in the second period.
0: No surprise exactly, because that's their best period, as you noted, at the start of the 20 minutes. Dumped on net now by Tuck. Save made by Askarov. Juggled it a bit. Sharks lifted clear. It's all the way down, and it's icing.
1: What is it about these good offensive teams that love a long change? They just seem to have gotten ahead in terms of the line combinations. They're using it to their advantage.
0: Or is it the other team that's affected by the fact that they're a good offensive team, and on the long change they have more trouble?
1: I think they're just trying to find line combinations to match up against the Sabres team that's very deep. And other than the Macklin line, we haven't seen a line really produce offensively for them. So, like we said, they need to find somebody to get some sustained pressure.
0: Well, everybody's minus, but that Wenberg line really struggling. They're minus four right now.
2: Yeah, it started on that play on the forecheck. Rasmus Dahlin broke it out way too clean. We didn't stay on the D side of the puck, and then it goes right to the entry. They end up getting that, shooting one shot, getting it back, and then going to work. And I think it's just a little bit too much watching and playing on their heels right now. So,
0: off the faceoff, Benson chopping at the puck, knocked aside there by Askarov. Behind the net, Ostlund has it for Buffalo. Checked by Celebrini. He walks over to the near boards with it. Celebrini all over him. Banks it off the left boards. A drop for Tage Thompson. Thompson muscles his way away from Celebrini. Tosses left boards to Ostlund. Moves in. Centering feed. And boy, Benson had his stick down there. If he gets that puck, it's in. The Sabres continue their dominance here, leading 4-1. We're halfway through this game. How are the Sharks going to get their groove back? Not by giving it away, they're not. Held in by Thompson. Thompson's stick handles on Celebrini. Turns to the left wing boards. Dropped it. Here's Dahlin rushing in. Losing his balance and kind of going head first into the boards after losing his edge. That was dangerous for the Sabres captain. But he's back on his feet. Digs it free. Gives it to Thompson. In traffic in the corner. Looking for Dahlin, but it's deflected backwards. And now it's picked back up by Ostlund, who moved it behind the net. Benson is there. He stick handles with the puck to the left corner. Backhands toward the slot. Back to the point. Shot there by Power. Block. I think Graf got that. Angled forward. Can it get to Smith? No. Power knocked it down. Owen Power, former number one overall pick for the Buffalo Sabres. Dropped it back. Here comes Buffalo down the left side. Tipped over to Krebs. Moving in. Shooting it. I think Klingberg influenced that. And the puck ended up going wide. Krebs on the right wing steals it. Buffalo's all over the ice right now. Krebs being checked by Misa down to the ice. Eklund steals it down away and skates out of the zone with it. A lead for Toffoli on the right. Across the line, loses control, recovers it. He's bodied up hard there by Malenstein, but he guns it around the boards. Back to the point, shot toward the net. There's Toffoli, and he fanned on it, and the puck went just wide.
2: Toffoli took a big hit and does not look comfortable right now going back to the bench. Beck Malenstein got him very good, and Toffoli goes right down the tunnel.
0: And now, here comes the Sabre attack to the Sharks line. Desharnais stands up to Krebs. Sharks poke it out to center ice. That's not good. Tyler Toffoli really got that hard hit by Beck Malenstein along the boards, and it was full force.
2: And immediately reacted. Usually you'll see a delayed reaction if it's something that's, it looked immediate, and he did not look comfortable going to that net or going back to the bench and down the tunnel.
0: Well, here's where you have a guy like Adam Gaudette, who's valuable, can play a lot of different positions. We'll see how long Toffoli's out for. Sabres on the attack. Quinn over skates. Did he put himself offside in that play? It was pretty close, but they say no and play on. Samuelson backhands down low. And it's back to the point on a one-time pass by McLeod, but the shot by Quinn from long distance is knocked away, and San Jose's able to just clear it out. But the Sharks definitely on their heels right now.
2: Big time on their heels, and just seems like the Sabres have a lot of space out there.
0: Byram hands back now to McLeod, moves back behind the San Jose net. Buffalo flying in the second period, leading 4-1. 7.5 to go in the second frame. The pass will be intercepted by Wenberg. He and his line mates would like to get at least one back here as the long feed comes up ice now. On the right side, Sherwood able to shoot one in. And Celebrini has just jumped on. He's going into forecheck, grabs the loose puck, tries to get control. Poked back toward the point by Wenberg. Dickinson cross ice. Desharnais shoots one with a man in front, Celebrini. But knocking it away was goaltender Alex Lyon. And the Sabres dodge a major bullet right there with Macklin in front of the net. Give away by the Sharks, Desharnais. Moving in is Norris. Can't get around Dickinson's check. Puck skitters free to the near side. And Sherwood, sensing that Norris was on his way to apply the check, sped away from him and knocked it around the boards and now takes it back up the right wing side for San Jose. Sherwood got around the check from Stanley, but then he couldn't make the play. Lost control of it, so now he's heading back for the Sharks bench as the coaching staff needs to get a line change going. Cleared out by Buffalo in the process. It's sent behind Dickinson. Down the right, Ostlund. Across the line, spinorama play. Toward the net with a backhand shot. Stick save made there by Askarov. Rebound. Benson throws to the slot. Intercepted by Misa. Put it off the skate of Dickinson, but he recovers. And a pass ahead intended for Smith. Knocked aside. No icing on the play. And so the Sharks able to go into forecheck and try to establish something. Misa's in there with Graf and with Smith. As the lines have changed around in the second period due to the injury of Tyler Toffoli. Coming out to center ice, it's Thompson. Oh boy, he's knocked down by Orlov's check, and Orlov is going to get run after by one of the Sabres, and we've got another harmonic convergence of players inside the Shark zone, with Orlov coming down low, out with the leg there against Thompson, and we have a whole bevy of players all on top of each other inside the right wing faceoff circle in the Shark zone, with the linesman desperately trying to break them all up.
2: Just a melee Donnybrook down there after Dmitry Orlov getting the hip out on Tage Thompson, and Zach Benson took offense to that. Thought it was a clean hit, maybe a little bit on the knee, but great job by Zach Benson to come protect his teammate. But this could result in a big power play for the San Jose Sharks.
0: A break in the action. This broadcast is coming to you from KeyBank Center in Buffalo. With 6:05 to go in the second period, the score: the Sabres 4, the Sharks 1, on the San Jose Sharks Audio Network. 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Five skaters on the ice for the San Jose Sharks. Four for the Buffalo Sabres. And the reason why? Because Zach Benson went after Dmitry Orlov after Orlov hip-checked their top scorer, Tage Thompson.
2: Good to see Tyler Toffoli back on the ice as well.
0: He did return. That's good.
2: Yeah.
0: Because he was hit hard by Malenstein at the 11:04 mark. And he went back to the room for some repairs, but now he's got the puck on this Sharks power play. 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Sharks in the offensive zone need a power play goal. Down 4-1. Klingberg has it. Twists his way to his left. Pivots away there from the check from McLeod. Throws it toward the net. Toffoli chipped it, but it's up high and into the netting. Back behind the goaltender, Alex Lyon.
2: Little walk of the blue line by John Klingberg there. And just kind of waited 1 second too long and made a smart play to not force it on this Buffalo Sabres that has 10 shorthanded goals this year. Made the right decision, trying to find a high tip for Tyler Toffoli, who is back after getting hit by Beck Malenstein. And a big face-off here for the Sharks to keep possession.
0: By the way, just to get you caught up on the penalties, there were no fighting majors called at 13:55. Orlov got a minor, Benson got a minor, but Tage Thompson got the extra one.
2: Oh, he got the extra one. I like that. So no fisticuffs. The glove stayed glued on. We get a couple matching roughing penalties and then a third.
0: So San Jose on the man advantage here.
2: Three's a crowd.
0: They need one right now. Back on the point, kept in by Klingberg. Throws it across the ice. Wenberg stops it. Moves to the right half boards. Puts on the brakes. Looks right point. There's Klingberg. Moves to his left. Drops for Celebrini. Down low for Wenberg. Moves in and shoots. Save made. Rebound fed across the ice. I think that maybe the shot should have come there. But here's Celebrini throwing it down low in front. Toffoli had the great chance. Put it high and wide. On the far side of the ice now. Buffalo's able to clear that. Sam Carrick, good effort against Will Smith.
2: Just a glorious scoring chance by Tyler Toffoli. He hasn't had one of those in a while and just misses it wide. And would have liked to have seen Will Smith shoot that. It just popped out to him off of a rebound from Alex Wenberg. And Sharks generating some, though.
0: Here comes Toffoli across the line to Klingberg on the point. Back near side, Celebrini. Return for Klingberg. He's got some room. He's watched by McLeod. He throws to the right side, Celebrini. He walks up top, shoots toward the net. Save made. Chopped that by Toffoli on the rebound, but it's held out of the net there by Lyon, who clamps down, and Toffoli gets boxed out to the left side. And a little push, a little shove, and Toffoli slapping his stick down to the ice. He knew that golden chance he had seconds earlier that he just missed the net on.
2: Yeah, just a quick flank pass from Macklin Celebrini down to Alex Wenberg, and Wenberg finds Toffoli in that bumper spot, and he's going to be kicking himself. You can see the frustration mounting, and then him just missing the tip from Macklin Celebrini as well. So
0: second unit is out there now, Jason, as the Sharks have Misa on the ice. Drops it off for Eklund on the right wing half boards. Turns off the check from Byram. Now he exchanges on those same half boards with Dickinson. Down low to Misa. Misa cuts back behind the net. Down to 5 seconds on the power play. Misa held on it with a little bit too long. Poked away by Tuck. Penalty's going to be over here with McLeod leading it up. Here's Tuck's shot. Good job by the Sharks. Eklund got a stick on that and knocked it wide. Penalty is over, but here comes Kurashev. Lead on the right. Misa across the line. Drop pass Eklund. Protects the puck there against Norris. Beats Misa behind the net, but there's Kesselring to get a piece of the puck and then finishes check against Misa on the boards, causing the Sabres to take over control. Fed behind the goal line, near side by Norris. Here's Power moving right to left. Actually, that's Dahlin on the ice. Sent forward all the way to the blue line. And the Sharks will take over now and get things started again. Gaudette down the left wing side. Cross the line. Lead pass. Goodrow in front. Tipped on goal. Oh, that's a spectacular save off Ostapchuk by Lyon. Maybe the best save of the game.
2: Just a great job in transition by Sam Dickinson. Great pass leads to an odd man rush. And almost pots that in for the San Jose Sharks. Good save by Alex Lyon.
0: But it stays out of the net. Shots are 19-9 in favor of Buffalo. And the Sabres have jumped out to a 4.
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1: The last 17 minutes with the instigator penalty. Gunned it around the boards. Race for it back into the Sharks zone. And what an effort by Desharnais to barely get there in time for the icing. Good effort by Zach Benson to try to beat that.
2: Yeah, can't beat the big fellow, though. Vincent Desharnais out skating there. Last 2 minutes, 30 seconds here. Like to see a little bit of a push shot, a little bit more off that power play, but it's been all Sabres and a lot to think about going into this period. So you want to maybe end on the front foot, going forward on your toes, and set the tone for the third period here.
1: Face off to the right side of goaltender Alex Lyon. Sabres managed to just barely push it out to center ice. Dickinson was backing up a little bit, just being on the side of caution there, so it doesn't stay in the zone. Sharks try to gain the zone entry, but again the Sabres will grab it. Celebrini and Graf pressuring Thompson, but he feeds it forward, put it in the air, glove down. Dickinson takes it, moves on the attack, gets to the blue line, pokes it on the left. Here's a play to the front by Celebrini off a stick, and Graf the shot. Great save by Alex Lyon off Colin Graf, moving right down the center lane.
2: That's better from Sam Dickinson. Aggressive in the neutral zone, going for puck, breaking in the zone and creating this play. Gets rattled around a little bit. Macklin Celebrini tries to make a pass across to Will Smith. Ends up popping out to Colin Graf, and once again, right down Chippewa Street, and Alex Lyon makes a big save there. He's been, when he's been tested, rarely this period, he's been up to the task.
1: Well, he was the goaltender for Ryan Warsawski in Chicago of the IAHL when they won the Calder Cup, one of several that they had. In front of the net, Lyon, another good stick save off to Foley, and it's poked out to center ice by Buffalo. One other thing that Alex Lyon told me this morning, he said one of his favorite goalies ever was Yevgeny Nabokov. And he also says that the save that Nabby made against the Dallas Stars back in the playoffs, he thinks is the best save ever in NHL history.
2: I think so. And he made that same save in Joe Thornton's retirement, jersey retirement
1: game. He did.
2: The exact same.
1: Some people said it was set up that way, but I don't think so. Nabby just made a great reaction. So it's really good to hear that. Alex Lyon, kind of their Alex Nedeljkovic, as we heard. The guy that steps up, although he lately has been taking the reins and getting all the starts.
2: Yeah, he has been. Kind of taken over as the one for them.
1: Right now, Sabres with a 4-1 lead. Minute 13 to go in the period. They move into the Shark zone. Little drop pass. Malenstein has got a goal. He's able to shoot one in. Now it's Josh Norris in the corner. Former Sharks first-round draft pick. Never played in San Jose. Was part of that EK65 deal that was with Ottawa. Tuck sends over near side, powers in deep. Celebrini knocks it away with Klingberg's help. The Sharks break out in the final minute. Sherwood on the left. Here's Eklund across the line, moving in. Stick handling on Tuck, turning to his left away from him. Eklund holding onto it, turning to his right. Giving it now to Wennberg just on. Wennberg makes a nice move into the corner. He cuts behind the net. He stick handles with the puck. He's got Ferraro on the point, gives him the play. Feeds right circle, shot, score! Sherwood, a brilliant, booming laser shot off a Ferraro pass, and the Sharks are back in this game, making it 4-2. Kiefer Sherwood with 30.7 seconds left in the second period.
2: We said somebody needed to step up that wasn't Macklin Celebrini, and as it's been the last couple games, Kiefer Sherwood does just that with a piercing one-timer, far side, off a setup from Mario Ferraro. Just a nice, simple hockey. With one man at the net, Philip Kurashev, and just no dust. Good shot by Kiefer Sherwood. And the Sharks have a little bit of life after a lackadaisical second period. They're right back in this hockey game.
1: Off the faceoff now. Controlled by the Sharks. They bounce it in. Sherwood's on the ice, picking up that big goal. Dumped it back behind the goal line inside the zone. But it'll be cleared back out. That's his 20th goal of the season overall. He's only scored a couple for San Jose since the trade. Three, in fact. Dumped back down into the Sabre zone. Can the Sharks do anything with 8.5 seconds to go in the period? Nope. McLeod skates out. Up to the Sharks line. Forced to the right, left side. And he put it off the outside of the post. Ooh. And it ricochets away from Askarov. And the horn sounds, ending the second period.
2: Well, not a period. They

0: played like. I don't think in terms of driving play, it was all Buffalo Sabres, but we're at the same result as we were. Is two-goal deficit right now. It was 2-1 after the first, now 4-2. So a lot to clean up. I think they had their heels dug in firmly. They weren't on their toes, and Buffalo took it to them. But, you know, getting that goal late, hopefully that springboards them going into the third period.
1: Little conversation between John Klingberg and Yaroslav Askarov, and Klingberg actually had his glove off, put his arm around Askarov, and gave him a couple of taps on the shoulder there.
0: He's been good. I mean, unfortunately, a couple of grade-A scoring chances that he can't do anything about in the first period. In the second, he gets the breakaway and that rebound where he's given no help, and it's kind of a backdoor. So probably a couple he'd want back, but overall, it was a tough period, I think, for the San Jose Sharks. And details away from the puck and details with the puck, but you got 20 minutes left to make some magic.
1: Well, we'll see how it all works out. We are at the end of two. The score is 4-2 Buffalo. We'll be back on the Sharks Audio Network.
2: This is John Klingberg of the San Jose Sharks. 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
3: 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We're connecting you to more than 30 years of Sharks hockey. Let's go beyond the numbers.
1: We go beyond the numbers with Vinny Desharnais, defenseman of the San Jose Sharks, who talks a lot about how to deal with a strong forecheck of the Buffalo Sabres. And he had a surprising decision to tell us about what to pay attention to.
4: Yeah, no, they're fast team. They forecheck hard. We know that. I think a big key is going to be talking, using your partners, talking with the goalies, being connected as for breakouts as a unit of five. It's going to be huge. But it's nothing we haven't seen before. We've seen some very strong forechecks. We've handled them pretty good. So we just got to moving your feet. Communication going to be two very important things tonight.
1: Communication is free, and there's no doubt that it helps when you try to have a clean breakout, according to Desharnais.
4: Yeah, I think when your partner can be your eyes when you're skating back to get that puck, I think it really helps, and it makes the plays a lot simpler and a lot cleaner. So, yeah, see, like Shaq is saying right next to me, we just got to talk a lot.
1: Experience the game like never before with insights and stats calculated by SAP. We connect you to 30-plus years of Sharks hockey going beyond the numbers. Communication, I think, probably a part of what's going on out there today.
0: There's going to need to be some more of it here in the third period. I think it need to have your best effort in the third period. I don't think they've played up to their potential, the Sharks, and I think they've maybe given a little bit too much respect to the Buffalo Sabres in terms of defending. So if I'm the coach, maybe a little bit of jumbled lines we'll see after this first line, but they need to get their foot on the gas and take it to these Buffalo Sabres and make them defend a little bit more.
1: 4-1, make that 4-2 Sabres after two as we get started in the third period. The Sharks are 3-12 when trailing after two periods of play, so the bright side of that is they've come back to win three times on the road. That was the road stat I gave you. Three victories away from home. Overall, when trailing after two periods of play here this season, the San Jose Sharks find themselves 5-19-2. So they've actually come back more times on the road when down after two than they have at home.
0: Yeah, unfortunately, they're playing a Buffalo Sabres team that after two are 29-2. So they got their work cut out for them.
1: Yes, they do.
0: But if there's a guy that can do it and get him there, it's Macklin Celebrini, who's taking the draw.
1: He's gotten to the 90-point mark tonight with his 33rd goal of the season. Off the draw, we're back to action. It's off the stick of Orlov. Back to the Sabre line. Samuelson tosses one ahead and went off the stick of Zucker. So Klingberg fires it forward, went off a couple of sticks, and bounces inside the Buffalo zone. Samuelson and Dahlin out there together. Samuelson turns away from Celebrini's forecheck and tosses up the right side. Here's the zone entry by McLeod. Sends to the middle. Grabbed there by Dahlin. Skates from the middle all the way to the boards. Now cuts back toward the middle. Feeds down low. Now it's in the corner at center. They score! McLeod centers in front. That's another goal for Jack Quinn. And again, Rasmus Dahlin with incredible vision and also ability on the ice to get that play in control and make the play out in front. And now it's 5-2 in favor of Buffalo, only 42 seconds into the third period.
0: They just have not found an answer for this McLeod line and Rasmus Dahlin on the back end. could have been a potential offside, but not looking like it. Just interchanging forwards or defenders, defenders or forwards. Then the most important spot on the ice, the inner slots wide open. And what a finish and pass first by McLeod and a finish by Jack Quinn there. Second of the night.
1: Off the draw. Sabres skate right back in looking for more, but a long shot by Thompson is gloved by Askarov, who remains in the net to our right with a score 5-2 Buffalo. Shots 22-13 in favor of the Sabres. And the faceoff coming up to the right side of the Sharks' goal.
0: Starts again. Not starting on time. Need to clean that up on this road trip because all these teams start quickly that they're going to be playing. And they're all these teams on this road trip looking to make the playoffs as well. So no easy games.
1: Puck drop, but we have a stoppage, a false start. Animated conversation between the assistant coaches on the bench for the Sharks. There's Jeff Ulmer alongside Brian Wiseman. And off the draw, it'll be kept in here by Buffalo. Behind the goal line, grabbed by Ostlund. Had a man, Thompson, wide open in front, but the pass blocked by a stick. Kept in. Benson behind the goal. Checked by Ferraro. Benson digs one free. Knocks it back to the point men. Power cross ice. Not the best pass to Byram, his partner. So Bo Byram came back to center ice. Knocked down by Kurashev. Comes across the line. Tried to slip it across the ice, but Buffalo steals it away. Here comes Thompson up the left side. Building his way in. Twisting behind the net. Nice move. Stick handles near corner. Fires it back point. Now it's Power in front. Wide open net for Ostlund. Mario Ferraro just saved a goal. Getting his stick on that. The puck is poked out of play.
0: Just a turnover at the line, not taking care of the puck. Kurashev tries to make an east-west pass. Too many times it's happened tonight. Goes off a stick, and Tage Thompson gets around the net, finds Owen Power, who then goes cross-seam once again to Noah Ostlund, and Mario Ferraro with a quick stick. Otherwise, that was painted, labeled for the back of the net, wide-open net.
1: Off the draw, Sharks breathe a sigh of relief because they're down only by three right now. Buffalo was really poured on the Coles. They're up by the score of 5-2 over the Sharks. San Jose moving back in. It's Misa holding the puck, spinning off a check. Slides to Eklund behind the goal. Pokes it to himself. Angles it back to the point. Desharnais cross ice. Dickinson to the middle. Shot by Toffoli toward the net. Turned aside. Either by the defense in front or by the goaltender. Now the rebound off the stick of Toffoli. Knocked off the play there by Tkachuk. And the Sabres break out with Stanley leading the way. Back on the left side, Norris had a man, Doan breaking for the net. Last possible second, Desharnais got a stick on that and knocked it away. Taken back by San Jose, Malenstein, a little bump on Eklund. Sharks aren't going to take too kindly to that. As Malenstein earlier in the game hit Macklin Cetabrini and ended up fighting Barkley Goodrow. So Malenstein is one assist away right now of getting the Gordie Howe hat trick, but he looks like he's looking for more trouble. Goodrow to the red line on the left side, shoots one in. Over to the right side of goaltender Alex Lyon. Fed across the ice by Buffalo. Krebs with the speed up the left side. Checked by Goodrow all the way down the ice. Goodrow applies the stick check, but Krebs held on to it. Fed it behind the net to Malenstein. He misfired on the pass, and the puck leaves the zone for Buffalo. Dumped back in by the Sabres. Orloff is giving chase. Malenstein trying to beat him to it. Malenstein hit hard behind the net there by Goodrow. Rebound near side. Gaudette sends to the middle of the ice. There's Barkley Goodrow with it. He's able to backhand out of the zone at the end of his shift, but Rasmus Dahlin is there to get control. I've been so impressed with Dahlin's skating ability in this game.
0: Just so smooth. He's not the most explosive guy, but the way he uses his edges and is able to maneuver around the offensive zone specifically is amazing. A top 10 defenseman in the NHL.
1: He's got three assists so far tonight. Right now, Sabres lose on the stick check. A headman feed. Can Graf get it? No. Just poked away by Bo Byram. That saved a breakaway against. Back the other way comes in. McLeod in the slot. Checked by Celebrini, and it's over the glass and out of play.
0: The chemistry with this Jack Quinn-McLeod line. Another close scoring chance, but just one of those starts. I think they're having a little bit of difficulty. The Sharks are putting two clean passes together and generating any kind of offense. So it's going to be important that they, not only for this game, but this road trip, they set the tone and the accountability for the way they're taking care of the details and the way they're taking care of the puck at the start of periods.
1: Sabres 5, Sharks 2. The goal 42 seconds into the third to make it that 5-2 score. Jack Quinn, second of the game, 14th of the season from McLeod and Dahlin. Rasmus Dahlin, his third assist of the game. Off the faceoff, here's Bo Byram coming in. It's off the stick of the defensive player. Sharks managed to get it back. Sherwood holding it, feeding it forward. But he hurried the pass and it's intercepted by Power just inside the Sabre line. 16:09 remaining in the game. Buffalo 5, the Sharks 2. Sabres on the attack left to right. Power puts it off a Sharks skate, chases it himself. Can't get it around Ferraro's check. Sherwood kicks the puck on the left side and gets it around Bo Byram. And out to center ice it goes, but the Sharks just don't have possession very long before they've got a Sabre guy right on them. And that's been very impressive, their pursuit here, as we get a whistle at the Sharks' blue line.
0: Just staying a little bit more connected through the neutral zone. It just seems like they're making a pass to a guy that's on an island. And the Buffalo Sabres are just a very aggressive. Their D moves so well and skates so well. And they know that they have that third guy above, so they're able to just close you quickly. So it needs to be two quick, clean passes. And it just seems like the Sharks haven't been able to get any of that going tonight. And credit to the Buffalo Sabres, who are playing a very solid, very connected hockey game as a unit of five.
1: We told you that Dahlin has three assists. Also, Jack Quinn, two goals and one assist in this game. Sharks trying to come back from a 5-2 deficit. And leading the way off the faceoff is Sam Dickinson. Guns it around the boards. Held in there, right side by Desharnais. Dickinson pinched, but Tuck got it by him. Doan races one-on-one against Desharnais down the right. Tries to cut toward the net. Desharnais held him off just enough. And the Sharks get support back there with Colin Graff to flick it ahead. To Smith. Now to Dickinson up ice. Got Celebrini on the left for the zone entry. He tried to shoot the puck instead of feeding it back. Tuck blocked it. Scramble for the play. And it's out of the zone for San Jose. As after zone entries, they haven't had the puck in the offensive zone for long.
0: Yeah, just trying to force plays and force through the middle and too many east-west. We saw on the goal by, and heard on the goal by Kiefer Sherwood. Just hanging on to pucks. And then once you hang on the pucks down low, find the middle and get a shot as quickly as you can.
1: Little dump on net there for Michael Misa, scooped up by Alex Lyon. Why don't we pause 10 seconds for station identification on the San Jose Sharks Audio Network.
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1: I'm Dan Rusinowski along with Jason Demers. Game one of a five-game trip. Sharks are down by the score of 5-2 to the Red Hot Sabres. Buffalo, if they continue to win this game, it'll be their eighth straight, which would mark the first time in history of the team that they've ever had two streaks of eight or more in a season. Kesselring, good check, knocked Ekman off the puck, but William Ekman is right back on it against Kesselring. Slides it back, Klingberg on the point, holding it, back skating it, shooting it toward the net, tipped by Ekman toward the slot, knocked away by the Sabre defense. Sam Carrick, good play there to get down low and deep in front of his goaltender. And the Sabres clear it out, and they dump it in. They get the wave going. Carrick knocking down a clearing attempt by the Sharks, middle of the ice, but he had to go to the right boards to gain control. Malenstein digs it free to Krebs. Krebs back to the point. Byram, cross ice to Power, crisscrosses there, drops for Krebs, shoots toward the net, screen in front, a poke at by Byram, and it's knocked away, and the Sharks will scoop up the rebound and fire it out. The long pass there is going to go all the way down. Is this going to be icing? No, they say. Comes around the far boards, cleared out now by Buffalo. No icing on that side of the ice, as Mukko Madunen is back to get it. Drops it off for Ostapchuk. He reverses to play near side. Ferraro chips it out. Poked at by Gaudette, ahead of the red line, gets it all the way down. Kesselring back in the zone chasing. He's sandwiched by a combination of Goodrow and by Gaudette. Sabres managed to move it out, though. Here's Byram on the attack. Three men up ice for Buffalo. They move to the Sharks' line. Mukko Madunen stepping up, but it's dropped back. McLeod, the shot, save made. Rebound not cleared out. That's a heck of a keep-in by the backhand side of Malenstein. Make that Kesselring stick. But it's thrown away there, and the Sharks able to escape the zone. Mukko Madunen, two good strides, gets to the blue line and shoots in. Not much going on right now. Nah. Sharks down 13-10 to go third period. Got a penalty coming up here behind the goal line at 6:50 as Jason Zucker is kept away from the Sharks on this play. And it looks like Zucker is on his way to the box, and he is not happy as we go to break. That's a 5-2 Buffalo lead. We'll be back on the Sharks Audio Network. 13-10 to go in the third period. Interference penalty on Jason Zucker of Buffalo. 6:50 the time of that. So the Sharks' second power play comes onto the ice, brought to you by Power Business Technology. Copiers and printers for your office needs.
0: Ooh.
1: A power play goal can kind of change the complexion of this game.
0: Could.
1: See if the Sharks can do it.
0: Important power play right here, because we're taking this in five-minute increments. Still got 3 minutes left to get one back, and then you're only down two with more than 10 minutes to play here.
1: Off the faceoff now. Center there for Smith's backhand shot. Wennberg score! The Sharks drove to the front of the net, and Alex Wennberg got that backhand shot away that somehow slipped right through Alex Lyon, and that is a huge power play goal for Sharks hockey as Wennberg makes it a 5-3 game at 6:56.
0: The second, the first power play off the faceoff. Tyler Toffoli winning pucks back, winning a battle, getting that to the front of the net to Alex Wennberg, who just takes it hard there, finds Alex Lyon sliding across a little bit too far, and that is an important goal at a time when they needed it most. The power play, one of the keys to the game. Power play, be a weapon. Super important. They had some looks on the last one, and they get a goal within 10 seconds, a shot on net within 10 seconds, and all of a sudden, only down two with more than 10 to play. Dana, we got ourselves a game here.
1: Can a seed or two of doubt be planted inside that Buffalo Sabres team? We'll find out in a second. The next shift after a goal for or against is so important. Let's see what Zach Ostapchuk can do. He has the puck after the draw, dumps into the offensive zone, but the Sabres clear. A chase for it back. Sam Dickinson makes sure he gets back to it. No icing on the play. Dickinson nearly gave it away, but Desharnais trailing it, fed it over far boards. And Ostapchuk and Dickinson feed it ahead to Goodrow up the left wing side.
0: Important goal that's not by somebody named Macklin Celebrini as well.
1: Well stated. As right now, Byram is in his own zone trying to grab the puck and does. Slides it across the ice near side to Dahlin. Sabre captain, 3 points on the evening. Also got to the 60-point mark with that third assist. Second consecutive year he's done that. And the only other Sabre defenseman who has ever had more than two 60-point seasons is Phil Housley. He had 8 as a member of the Sabres in his career.
0: Was my coach in Arizona. Phil Housley.
1: Down the right side, nice back check by Celebrini to knock it away, but he gave away the puck. But a centering attempt there by Buffalo knocked aside. Puck came up ice off the skate of Will Smith moving down the center, but so the Sabres get it back and dump into the Sharks zone. And it's a play like that. Like, you know, you're moving up ice, you think you got a chance to break in, and it goes off your skate. Here's Celebrini to make that Misa down the left wing side. And across the blue line, puts on the brakes, twists, slides it over around the boards. There's Orloff in deep, put it back. Toffoli return now. It's Orloff right wing boards. Toffoli snaps it in deep. Reaching for it there, not quite getting it, was Misa. Had the right idea to try to snag it behind the net. But the Sabres get another opportunity. There's another typical example of close but no cigar. As the Sharks watch the Sabres shoot one all the way down, that's going to be icing against Buffalo. So at least they get an opportunity for an offensive zone start.
0: Yeah, it's just been a sloppy game for them, just breaking pucks out and entering the zone. They're just not taking care of the puck. And one of the most difficult passes to make in the NHL is that five-foot pass, because can make a career out of it, and sometimes when you miss that pass, it just hurts and slows down the offense. And that's kind of what has been going on, is just a little bit of starting and stopping and not clean. So, but a big faceoff here with Todd Toffoli hoping to get a shot off the draw here.
1: Toffoli had the assist on the Wennberg power play goal. Wennberg's 13th of the season at 6:56, but he doesn't get a shot here as the Sabres get the draw. McLeod, gave it away. Kept in. Toffoli moving into the right. Crouch thinks it's offside. Here's Eklund with it. Throwing it toward the goal. Blocked there by the skates of the defenseman Samuelson. And he bounces it. And it's chopped out to center ice. So back skating it there. San Jose with it. Toffoli sends off the far boards. Back inside his own territory. Sharks change on the fly. And here comes William Eklund skating right to left. With speed down the left wing side. Gains the zone. Realize some fresh skaters are coming on for his team. As he dumps into the corner, Wennberg is in there, so is Sherwood. Eklund staying on the ice, digging at it. Now it's poke free by Buffalo. And Carrick got a piece of it, but it deflected from the near side all the way across the rink. Jack Quinn with a couple of goals and an assist tonight, slides it forward, and it's lifted across the rink, and Logan Stanley gloves one down. And the big behemoth defenseman in his first game as a Sabre tried to get through the defense, but Sam Dickinson held him off. Now Wennberg goes to the attack. Down the right side, the veteran crosses the saber line. Dickinson is in deep behind the goal line. Got the puck, got it to Wennberg. Now back to the point. Desharnais the drive, blocked. Dickinson back on the point, kept it in. Slides it toward the net just wide. Rebound Kurashev, trying to chip it behind the goal line is Sherwood. Couldn't quite get it there. A saber stick slowed it down. Sherwood back for Kurashev. He twists off a check. He cuts behind the goal line. He wards off another play. Sends it back to the point. Now it's Dickinson cross ice. Delayed penalty against Buffalo coming up. Extra skater coming on for San Jose. Here's the play now to Dickinson. To Desharnais. Slides to the right. Moving in. Smith the drive. And it's blocked by Logan Stanley. Touch made. And we have the penalty coming up against Buffalo as Kurashev and Byram get together after the whistle. But the linesmen stay between the two. And Kurashev ought to know that if you got a power play coming up, just hold your temper.
0: Yeah, and a great job by Kurashev hanging on to pucks there. So power play for the San Jose Sharks right now.
1: Breaking the action. 9:25 to go in the third period. Logan Stanley gets the penalty at 10:35 for high sticking. When we come back, a huge power play coming up for San Jose on the Sharks Audio Network. 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Logan Stanley turns up with a high sticking call at 10:35 of the third, putting the Sharks back on the man advantage again. They scored a power play goal at 6:56 when Wennberg got a pass from Tyler Toffoli and notched his 13th of the year. And Wennberg is on the ice again on this Power Business Technology power play, but he's thrown out of the faceoff circle against McLeod. Has he got 5 shorthanded goals this year? It's pretty darn good. Off the faceoff, Orloff, cross ice, and the shot right to the net, scooped up, off the stick save by Lyon. He grabbed it with a glove hand. That was Macklin Celebrini, far side, that was got that shot away.
0: Last two power plays, you're noticing a difference. Simplicity, just a quick faceoff win to Orloff. He goes right across the ice to Wennberg, and it is going to the net with Macklin Celebrini driving.
1: Yeah, Stan corrected. Wennberg with the shot, Celebrini the man in front trying to get the rebound.
0: That's what I'm here for, baby.
1: Yep. I saw it, but I just didn't say it.
0: You see everything.
1: Sent back up the right side by the Sharks. Celebrini wins the puck. Nice job. Moves to the middle of the ice. Dishes off. Smith slaps it. Right on goal. And that is a sterling save by Alex Lyon, who slid from the left side of the goalpost to the right side and made the stop.
0: Yeah, they were just... Alex Lyon just ready for that. Macklin Celebrini wins the battle against Ryan McLeod against the wall. Takes that middle and then just finds Will Smith. And Lyon just... sliding perfectly and accepting that one-timer.
1: 5-3, Buffalo on top of the Sharks, and we've got 1:39 to go on that penalty on Logan Stanley. And Wennberg still out there taking the draw once again.
0: Wouldn't this be something if they could score here?
1: It would be huge.
0: Like Tyler Toffoli's do.
1: That's a good thought. Off the faceoff, kept in. Sent across the ice by Celebrini. Now Wennberg down the right. Smith tips it back, but it was up in the air for Orloff, so he's got to go back to his own zone to get it. Malenstein in there for checking on Orloff. Orloff protects it from him. Hands it off behind his net, and here comes Macklin Celebrini against Malenstein. Dishes off to the right. Smith on the right wing. Got it to Toffoli. Lead pass off the stick of Celebrini, breaking down the middle of the ice. Good idea by Tyler Toffoli, but unfortunately, they just couldn't quite connect.
0: Yeah, he's frustrated right now, too. He wanted to execute that pass and more time off the clock.
1: Celebrini still out there. Now here's Orloff moving out of the zone, sending near side to Wennberg in the neutral zone. Now to Smith, now to Celebrini. Carries down the right, cross the line, dropped it back. Orloff feeds near side, left circle. Wennberg down low to Smith. Back to a back skating Wennberg. Cross ice to Orloff. 43 seconds left on the power play as Celebrini takes in the right circle. Slides it back to Orloff, gets a return feed on the right point. Celebrini backhand pass off the skate of Wennberg, recovered it, back to Orloff, shot, save, rebound, endboard carom. Toffoli wins it, gets it back now from Smith, return for Will Smith near side. Smith flips it back to the point, there's Wennberg keeping it in, cross ice to Orloff, Celebrini's down low. Wennberg on the left point, gives to Smith on the near side. 18 seconds on the power play, Smith tried to set it up, it's blocked, kept in by Orloff. Dishes to Celebrini on the right wing side. Down low to Wennberg. He's got Smith in front. Can they get the pass over to him? No, they go back to the point. It slid over. Celebrini shoots toward the net. Blocked down low. Sabres pick up, and they clear.
0: There's a lot of passing around the outside, and no one attacking like they did early in the power play, and just results in no chances.
1: Penalty's over, but here comes Michael Misa. Oh, a lead pass for Sherwood, and it bounced off his stick. What vision there, and what an attempt by Michael Mesa.
0: Great entry.
1: Sabres have a four-man attack moving in, though. Trouble. Nice stick lift there by Ferraro against Östlund. And the Sharks stride back the other way with Mesa leading the way. On the right side, Mukha Mudulin. Backhands in deep inside the Sabres zone. Eklund tried to get it there in the rebound off the inboard, Karam, but he lost it. And a long feed up ice for Benson is just knocked away. And Sherwood, good job, got back to help his defense out there to keep it out of danger. But they're not out of trouble yet. Sabres keep in. Kesselring on the point. Cross ice, Stanley. Two big guys on defense for Buffalo here. Set around the near boards. And will it be a turnover? Yes. Eklund gets it out of the zone, courtesy of Mises' tip. Eklund makes sure he's at the red line and then shoots down, and the Sharks will get a change. About a 6.5 remaining in the game. The Sharks are down 5-3. One goal can change the complexion of this game and make things really, really tense. Can the Sharks get it? Barkley Goodrow is out there, trying to grind for the puck. Going up against Zucker there, far side of the ice. Finally worked loose. Goodrow sends it, make that Ostapchuk sends it back. And Dickinson, stick handles down the left, dumps it in, but the Sabres will clear it out. Uh-oh, Quinn's got two goals and one assist. He moves down the left side against Desharnais. A centering attempt, gloved down there by Dickinson. Rebound behind the San Jose net. Flipped over now to Zucker. He goes back to Dahlin. Loses on the check to Gaudette, and Gaudette lifts one in the air and gets it down the ice. There's a chase for it. Dahlin's going to get back, but there's a nice job by Goodrow to hold onto it on the left boards and wait for fresh skaters to move on the ice. Settebrini and Smith are already out there, but the Sabres do clear. And it's all the way down. No icing on the play, so the Sharks will complete the change. They got Colin Graf out there with Settebrini and Smith. Here's Graf with the puck, skating up the middle. Cross the line, takes the shot. Glove save made. Backhanded stab by goaltender Alex Lyon. We get a stoppage, and we get a break with 14:39 gone by in period number three. It is a 5-3 Sabres lead over the Sharks. But fasten your seatbelts, folks. It isn't over. We'll be back on the Sharks Audio Network. Celebrate your next birthday on the ice with Sharks Ice. 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That is becoming an increasingly popular bit of entertainment for hockey fans and non-hockey fans in the Bay Area, especially in the summertime when you want to cool off.
0: Oh, a little birthday. 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Treat yourself. 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
1: Want to make sure you treat yourself to Sharks hockey all road trip long. Our next broadcast will be a couple of nights from now in Beantown. We'll have the Sharks and the Bruins on Thursday at 3:30 Pacific time. Right here, it's the Sharks down by 2, 5-3. Here's Will Smith across the line, trying to gather a bouncing puck there. Got checked off the play by Krebs. Held in, though. Nice pinch by Klingberg to keep it in play. Colin Graf backing him up on the point right now. Play on the right boards, and Graf will try to hold it in, and he does. But he kind of chipped at the puck, and it was knocked down by Doan. And here come the Sabres. Doan to the red line, moves to his right, dumps into the Shark zone. And there, Krebs trying to get it. Bodied off the play by Orloff. And again, the pass misfires for Will Smith, whose shift is over. Dumped in by Buffalo. Lindy Ruff changes players too, with 4.5 remaining in the game. The score, Sabres 5, Sharks 3. Dumped in off of the stick of Sherwood. Knocked down there by Lyon, the goaltender. Left it for the defense. Samuelson headmans. Here's Thompson down the right. Good back check there. Sharks get the puck. That's a nice job by Dickinson to use his skating speed to reach Thompson, take the puck away, and knock it back down the ice. Problem is, the Sharks need to make some hay offensively. Let's see what Mesa and Sherwood can do. Mesa, Sherwood, and Kurashev here in the third period as the lines have totally jumbled around for the Sharks coaching staff. On the point, held in. Desharnais to Dickinson. Shot, that got through, but it went wide. Desharnais skates to the far boards and holds it in play. Comes all the way around. Dickinson knocked off the puck by Thompson, but Sherwood blocking him and backing him up, kept it in, and fired a wrist shot toward the net that went high and wide.
0: Everybody's got a pinch now.
1: Cleared all the way down by Buffalo because of everybody pinching, and it's icing against the Sabres. And so the coaching staff of the Sharks will change the lines. And here they come. Celebrini is going to be on the ice. Nope, he's going to put out Eklund, Wennberg, and Toffoli.
0: When you are down two with less than 4 minutes, the coach says everybody's pinching, ultra-aggressive, a 2-1-2 forecheck. You're getting on the puck.
1: In the words of our good friend Jamie Baker, everybody's roping and everybody's right.
0: Let's go. You got to get on your toes here.
1: Face-off right side of Alex Lyon. Yale University product looking on is off the face-off. Kind of a scramble. It goes into Lyon and he turns it aside with a stick save. And the rebound, it looked like it went off of Celebrini and into the benches. Maybe not. Maybe he didn't get it.
0: Yeah, off Celebrini, but that stays in the offensive zone. I wouldn't be surprised to see Askarov coming. He does.
1: Goodbye, Askarov, to the bench. Extra attacker coming up.
0: Yep, as predicted. This is going to be big. Pucks to the net. No goaltender in. You want to get a goal as early as possible.
1: Sabres 5, Sharks 3. Off the faceoff, Byram tried to clear it. Kept in by Wennberg. Wennberg turns in the right corner. Extra skater on for the Sharks. Down 5-3 in the final 3.5 to go. Celebrini tried to force it to the slot. Went off a couple of skates. Held in there. Moving down the right wing. Smith put it off the official skate. This better not turn into a goal off the official, but it just might. As Jack Quinn with 2 goals. Fan of the puck. He gets it back and throws it back to the D. But it goes in deep to the Sabres zone. Buffalo whacks it around the boards. And Quinn moved it out to the middle. Fed forward. Here's Quinn. He's got 2 goals. Looking for the third. Fired it wide by the empty net. Celebrini trying to pick it up. Lost it. Taking it back. Good job there at the near side by the Sharks. But uh-oh. Orloff loses control on the check. Quinn centers. Off the stick of Celebrini. Quinn again. Empty net. Score! First career hat trick for Jack Quinn. And the Sabres lead 6-3.
0: Just a yeoman shift by Jack Quinn and Ryan McLeod, who have been by far, with Jason Zucker, the best line on both teams tonight. They used to do a great job of exiting the zone, battling, and Ryan McLeod just kept trying to feed Quinn so he could get his hat trick, and he eventually gets it and just outworked the 6 attackers on the Sharks, and it's 6-3 Buffalo Sabres, and this one might be all but over as the hats rain down at KeyBank Arena.
1: I'd say you're absolutely correct as McLeod got it to Quinn a couple of times. And finally, he snapped it through 3 players into the empty net. So the Sharks gave it the good old college try to keep it out. But unfortunately, it started way back at the offensive blue line when they couldn't keep it in.
0: Yeah, and they had possession. I think they just were looking for the perfect play. And that might be the theme of tonight, was looking for the perfect play, and sometimes you got to take a little bit of imperfection and get the puck to the net.
1: Now, I want to talk about that, because in the Sharks warm-up show, we were talking about having patience, especially when you have the power play. Were they too patient?
0: I just think there's, you know, you can be patient but direct with where you want to go with the puck, and I think at times, you know, you look at the Sherwood goal, it was patient but simple. It was to the point, to the one-timer. The power play goal was to the net. They worked hard. They got to the net. This just, it was a little bit too much. You know, you could flirt with the line of patience to lackadaisical, and that's what happened just a little bit.
1: Faceoff dropped. Askarov's back in goal. 2:43 to play. Time of that goal, 17-14. Quinn his 15th. McLeod will get the primary assist. Sabres move it down the left side. Malenstein, little drop pass, moving in. Krebs, angle shot, save Askarov. Rebound gobbled up. And Ostapchuk couldn't clear it out. Good keep in by Carrick. He stick handles, sends across the ice. Kesselring breaks in. That was a screenshot. Good glove save by Askarov to stay focused as Mukko Madulin got in the way a little bit just as that shot came in.
0: And these are all learning experiences for the Sharks. This is a year where they're 1 point out of a playoff spot. They're battling to stay in the race. They're playing a very good hockey team in the Buffalo Sabres. This is just learning about playing a full 60-minute hockey game. And even now in these moments down 3, you need to keep your foot on the gas. You need to keep playing hard, even though that the game might all be all but lost. You have to build some momentum going into next game in Boston.
1: Faceoff will be dropped off to the left side of Yaroslav Askarov. Sharks with 3 goals tonight. One by Celebrini, his 33rd. One by Sherwood, his 20th. And one by Wennberg on the power play. That one, his 13th. Unfortunately, when the Sharks got their 3rd power play chance, not too long after that, they did not score. And so the Sabres end up getting the momentum back and an empty net goal. Sharks start to move it out. There's a headman feed. Eklund is giving chase. He gets it from Toffoli. Down the right against Kesselring. Tried to play through him, but Kesselring's a big boy, got in the way, and gets control himself. Kesselring feeds it up the right boards. Off a stick, down the ice it goes. Into the Shark zone with 1:45 remaining in the third. Let's see what Mises is going to do. Puts to the middle. Here comes Toffoli from the red line. Shoots one right on goal. Save made by Lyon. And he will just dish off to the right to Owen Power. And the lines continue to change here for both clubs.
0: I think big takeaway for you in this game just starts. Every period, start on time. Just like us.
1: Just say, hey, what time is it?
0: It's time to start.
1: Time to go. Here's Mukka Madulin on the rush. Backhand shot toward the net. Wide of Lyon. Rebound near side. Goodrow the drive. Right on goal. Save May. Norris got it across the blue line. Former Sharks number one draft pick. Dumps it around the boards with his line mate's help. With a minute remaining in the third. Ostapchuk neutral zone. Poked it forward. Norris knocked it back off to the side of his own bench. And that'll be recovered there by Buffalo. Stanley out there with Kesselring. Krebs out there for the Sabres with Carrick. And the Sabres just controlling the puck right now, and the fans are enjoying it. Don't forget, it's been a long time since Sabres fans have had anything to cheer about in the standings. And right now, their hockey team is the hottest in the NHL, and they lead the Atlantic Division.
0: They are a good hockey team.
1: They sure are. Without a 25 seconds remaining in this one, Buffalo will win for the 40th time this season, the 21st time in their home rink. And you could feel the joy pouring out from the fans here in Buffalo. As the Sabres hanging out behind their own net, Logan Stanley with it. First game ever as a Sabre since the trade. Dishes off to Kesselring, and he moves it out for the Sabres. He carries up to the Sharks line. Final seconds ticking off, and that is it.
0: It's all she wrote at KeyBank Center. They were right there at times, but I think they'll be kicking themselves, and I think the theme tomorrow will be start on time, be ready to go, and maybe, just maybe, don't give too much respect to the opposition, because it's a great Buffalo Sabres team, but I think they might have just sat back on their heels for a little too long each period and allowed them to just pull away and take them out of this hockey game.
1: Well, a hat trick and one assist for Jack Quinn, his first career hat trick. One of the highlights of the game from the Buffalo Sens point of view. Macklin Celebrini keeps his goal and point scoring streak going with his 90th point of the year, 33rd goal of the season. But that was one of the few highlights for the Sharks. Alex Wenberg atoned for a couple of minuses during the contest with a power play goal. But unfortunately, that was all she wrote. Final score is the Sabres 6 and the Sharks 3. Stand by. We got more coming up. This is the San Jose Sharks Audio Network.
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1: The road trip starts with a whimper for San Jose Sharks hockey, as in Buffalo. As it has happened so many times in the history of this series, the San Jose Sharks fall behind early, try to get back even, but don't catch up. Final score, Sabres 6, the Sharks 3. San Jose now suddenly is winless in their last three contests, with overtime losses at home against St. Louis and the Islanders. And now they head out back east and lose kind of convincingly to a very impressive-looking Buffalo Sabres team that looks like it's going to be a force to be reckoned with down the stretch and into the playoffs.
0: Yeah, this team is very deep. They have four lines they can roll out. They have a great defensive core, and Alex Lyon, if all else fails, is right back there. I just thought they started on time every single period, and I know it seemed redundant to say it, but every single period, the first 5 minutes, they were the better team. They were dominant. They're hanging on to pucks, getting offensive zone time, and they're capitalizing on the opportunities when it was presented to them. And it just, you know, Sharks are behind the eight ball all game, and it's very tough to chase a game from minute five when you're down 2-0. So I thought they did well at times and took care of the things they needed to take care of for small stretches of the game. But if they want any hope on this long road trip, that's going to be a, you know, season defining road trip. They need to start on time, and they need to play a detailed hockey game for 60 minutes.
1: Meanwhile, two goals and one assist make that three goals and one assist. First career hat trick for Jack Quinn, and also three assists for their captain, Rasmus Dahlin, who is providing a lot of leadership. Yeah. Dahlin getting to the 60-point mark this season. Second consecutive year he's done that, third time in his career. The only guy with more 60-point seasons as a Sabre defenseman is Phil Housley, who had 8 during the course of his tenure with this hockey club in Western New York. Yaroslav Askarov's bid to get his 20th win of the season falls way short. Alex Lyon wins his 18th game of the season. The Sabres beat the Sharks 6-3 in Buffalo. Stand by. We've got more coming up with our instant replay next on the San Jose Sharks Audio Network.
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1: For the first time in Buffalo Sabres history, they have an 8-game winning streak or more twice in one season. Tonight, here at KeyBank Center in Buffalo, the Sabres continue their hometown and home ice mastery over Sharks hockey over history as they win for yet another time against San Jose. Final score is 6-3. The Buffalo Sabres have defeated the Sharks tonight in Buffalo in front of a solid crowd of 19,070 here at KeyBank Center. Time now for the instant replay as to how it all happened tonight. Start on time is one of the rules of hockey, but unfortunately the Sharks tried to not play by those rules, and the Sabres did. And 4:12 into the first period, they would strike first, the start of a memorable night for winger Jack Quinn. Here come the Sharks into the offensive zone. Falling over his man there was Sherwood. Back the other way, 2-on-1 developing. Sabres shoot, score! Sherwood fell over his man in the offensive zone. That was Bo Byram. It was flipped forward, a little 2-on-1 for the Sabres. And Jason Zucker on the left wing side fed it across the rink. Jack Quinn wasted no time in snapping it. And Quinn makes it 1-0 Buffalo at 4:12 of this first period. In the middle of all that, Ryan McLeod got that play from Byram and fed it ahead to Zucker to start that 2-on-1. Perfect pass by Zucker. Quinn, his first of 3 goals and 4 points on the night. His 13th goal of the season. 4:12 into the game. Suddenly, it was 1-0 Buffalo. 1 minute and 27 seconds later, at 5:39, longtime Sharks nemesis Alex Tuch, in his 600th NHL game, did it again. Big guys out for Buffalo. Here's Thompson to Dahlin. Shot toward the net. Whistles through the crease. And Askarov let it go wide. Dahlin pivots on the point. Shoots. Tip. Score! Alex Tuch is in front of the net. And he got his stick on it, it looked like. Dahlin on the point just pivoted as he backskated. A left-handed shot on the right side of a D. And all of a sudden, it's 2-0 Sabres. Think about all of those things. A left-handed shot on the right side of the D, pivoting and spinning and making a play like that toward the net. That was Rasmus Dahlin's great play that was the start of a 3-assist night for him.
0: And the way he moves, I mean, he's really elevated his game to another level. And I think, you know, the leader of this team on the back end, he was just sensational tonight.
1: The Sharks would fight back, and there would be a couple of chances, and finally they would get on the board. And who else but Macklin Celebrini at the 12:54 mark of the first period to get the goal. Celebrini, Graf, Smith up front. Oh, Celebrini almost stole it. If he gets that puck, he has a breakaway. Instead, it's back in the Sabres zone deep. Tuch, who has a goal tonight, able to spin it across the rink. Not a good pass. Smith steals it in front. Celebrini by himself. He scores! Smith steals the puck to Macklin Celebrini, and he backhands it home to get the Sharks on the board. Celebrini has goals in 4 straight games, and he has, guess what, 90 points on the air. Macklin Celebrini, only a handful of Sharks have ever gotten to 90 points. Joe Thornton did it a couple of times. Eric Carlson, Jonathan Chichu, Macklin Celebrini. Amazing goal that was, and you heard the momentum that he created just before that. Almost had a breakaway. The Sharks stayed with it. Absolutely a perfect pass by Will Smith.
0: Yeah, and it was all off the forecheck. You know, the Buffalo Sabres do have a tendency to give up scoring chances if you pressure them. They did just that. Not enough of that by the Sharks, but they capitalized in that instance.
1: And so that made the score the Sabres 2 and the Sharks 1. It was 12:54 into the period. Celebrini's 33rd of the season from Smith. So Macklin now has a 6-game point scoring streak and a 4-game goal streak. Things got a little bit chippy right after that with the score 2-1 as a couple of liberties were starting to get taken. And as it turned out, Logan Stanley in his first game as a member of the Sabres since being acquired from Winnipeg spotted Zach Ostapchuk. Some nastiness ensued. And then this. Off the faceoff right side, we got maybe a fight on the ice here. Drop of the gloves for Zach Ostapchuk and Logan Stanley. Stanley in his first game is going against Ostapchuk, who's a pretty tough competitor. Stanley coming back. Ostapchuk with a good hard hit. Now Stanley with a good shot to the head. Ostapchuk getting back and comes right back on Stanley. And the Sharks players tapping their sticks on the bench. Same thing with Buffalo. As Stanley's on his way to the dressing room. Looks like Ostapchuk is too. because there's less than 5 minutes to go in the period, but a couple of hard hits by a couple of tall trees. Ostapchuk and Stanley, 5 minutes each for fighting, and then shortly after that, at 15:56, just 22 seconds later, an incident with Macklin Settebrini and a ride to the rescue for Barclay Goodrow. As soon as Settebrini got hit down to the ice by Malenstein, one of the Sharks dropped the gloves with him. And going right at it here in the near corner, that's Barclay Goodrow. Goodrow taking a couple of punches from Malenstein as a tough customer. And Barclay Goodrow unleashing a torrent of rights in the direction of Malenstein. Now Malenstein coming back right up against the near boards. It's Goodrow for the Sharks against Malenstein of Buffalo. And finally they get tired out. They get separated by the linesman. Kudos to the coaching staff there for leaving Goodrow on the ice with Settebrini, because you knew something was going to happen. You did indeed, as both Tage Thompson on one side, Macklin Settebrini on the other, were the recipients of several targets. But in that particular case, Beck Malenstein going after Settebrini. Clean hit, but it was a hard body check, and the Sharks' Barclay Goodrow would not put up with it. He ended up getting a 2-minute instigator and a 10-minute misconduct, along with that fighting major that he and Malenstein shared. But the Sharks are sending a message out to the league that nobody is supposed to put their hands on their best player.
0: Don't touch the kid or you're going to get hurt.
1: That's basically it. First period ended with that score, 2-1 in favor of Buffalo. Again, bad start for the Sharks at 4:59 of the second. Beck Malenstein gets hit the goal, and that was a play that certainly the defenseman Sam Dickinson would love to have back, but unfortunately, it was in the back of the net. Off the draw, Sherwood's going to get it. Throws it back, right point. Stop Desharnais. Had a man Krebs on him, so he throws it deliberately wide. Was hoping for an inboard carom there, but the Sabres gobbled that up and poked it out. Now it's Malenstein making the move, getting around the defense, and he scores! Sam Dickinson was one-on-one with Malenstein and the bouncer after Buffalo cleared it. And somehow Malenstein got around him and snapped it home to make it 3-1 Buffalo. Teachable moment there for Sam Dickinson, because he was halfway between trying to make the play with the stick and playing the body. In that situation with Malenstein, the guy, you probably play the body.
0: Yeah, learning experience. He kind of went for it on his backhand. Once you're going to commit to the puck, you got to stay with it, because if you try to change halfway through, you're inviting that turnover and you're inviting that play. And unfortunately, he was halfway between puck and body. Never a place you want to be when you're a defender.
1: So that was Beck Malenstein's sixth of the season, assisted by Peyton Krebs and Rasmus Dahlin at 4:59 to make the score of the Sabres 3 and the Sharks 1. It got from bad to worse a little bit later at 8:51, and suddenly it was 4-1. Quinn, good skater, turns away from the check, leaves it there for McLeod, hands off on the point power, rink wide. Quinn, one-timer, save, score! That was surgical. Jack Quinn made that whole play work. He was on the right wing side of the ice when he put it back to the point, and by the time that Power angled it toward the left boards, Quinn was already there. He fed it to the slot, and knocking it home was Jason Zucker to make it 4-1 Buffalo. Zucker, his 20th of a season from Quinn and Power at 8:51 of the second period, 4-1 Buffalo. The Sharks were scrambling, and they were on their heels. They would get a measure of the game back and certainly some motivation in the final minute of the second frame when Kiefer Sherwood would finish a play beautifully to get his 20th goal of the season. Eklund holding onto it, turning to his right, giving it now to Wenberg just on. Wenberg makes a nice move into the corner. He cuts behind the net. He stick handles with the puck. He's got Ferraro on the point, gives him the play, feeds right circle, shot, score! Sherwood, a brilliant, booming laser shot off a Ferraro pass, and the Sharks are back in this game, making it 4-2. Kiefer Sherwood with 30.7 seconds left in the second period. Number 20 on the season for Sherwood, Ferraro the primary assist, and Wenberg also assisting on the play. And so, once again, the Sharks felt like they were back in the game. Down by two, going into the third. The problem is, the starts, once again, coming back to bite San Jose badly. As suddenly there, it would be a 5-goal game for Buffalo. The Sabres taking the lead on a tally by Jack Quinn, his second goal of the game, 42 seconds into the third, to make it a 5-2 Sabre lead. Quinn's 14th from McLeod and Dahlin, and the Sharks were scrambling once again. The Sharks would get a couple of power plays in the third period, and one of our Toyota keys was power play execution. San Jose would succeed in the execution on the first one when Alex Wenberg got the goal. Off the faceoff now. Center there for Smith's backhand shot. Wenberg score! The Sharks drove to the front of the net, and Alex Wennberg got that backhand shot away that somehow slipped right through Alex Lyon, and that is a huge power play goal for Sharks hockey as Wennberg makes it a 5-3 game at 6:56. Win the faceoff, make the play down low. Tyler Toffoli, a perfect feed out to Wennberg. His backhand shot, as we mentioned, slipped through, and that's where we stood all the way toward the end of the game. The Sharks trying to get another power play chance. They would get one when Logan Stanley got a high sticking call, putting the stick up into the visor of Kiefer Sherwood at 10:35. But unfortunately, that power play did not succeed, and the Sabres really had a strong penalty kill on that one.
0: Yeah, I just thought the Sharks were forcing that one and a little bit too cute on the perimeter when they were just direct to the net on the previous one. So just, again, learning experience. But, again, the Buffalo Sabres closed quickly everywhere, and they did what they had to do.
1: With the score 5-3, the Sharks pulled goaltender Yaroslav Askarov with about 3.5 to go. They gave it the good old college try to get to within one, but it went the other way, and Hats came on the ice. Buffalo whacks it around the boards, and Quinn moved it out to the middle. Fed forward. Here's Quinn. He's got two goals, looking for the third. Fired it wide of the empty net. Celebrini trying to pick it up. Lost it. Taking it back. Good job there at the near side by the Sharks. But uh-oh. Orloff loses control on the check. Quinn centers off the stick of Celebrini. Quinn again. Empty net. Score! First career hat trick for Jack Quinn. And the Sabres lead 6-3. Number 15 on the year for Quinn, Ryan McLeod, who kept feeding the puck, got him that assist, and that was all the scoring. 6-3, Buffalo has defeated the Sharks. Shots on goal for the game, Buffalo had 26, the Sharks had 20. Winning goaltender, Alex Lyon, and the losing goaltender in a bid to try to get his 20th victory of the season, Yaroslav Askarov, falls back now to 19-17-3. The Sharks suddenly are winless in their last three games at 0-1-2. They fall back to 30-26-6. No points tonight. They've got 66 on the season. While the Sabres win for the 21st time at home and for the 40th time this season. Ever since December 1st, they are 38-2. And tonight, they now have 86 points on top of the Atlantic Division. That is our Sharks Instant Replay. This has been a presentation of the San Jose Sharks Audio Network.
3: 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Any publication, reproduction, retransmission, or other use of the descriptions and accounts of this game without the express written consent of the San Jose Sharks is strictly prohibited.
1: Rough night for the Sharks in Buffalo. The final score, the Sabres 6 and the Sharks 3. Time now for our three stars. Here is Jason Demers.
0: With the third star of the game with a goal tonight in a fight, Beck Malenstein. Second star of the night was Jason Zucker. And your first star was, no surprise here, 3 goals, 1 assist, Jack Quinn. With an honorable mention from Dan Ruzanowski, who wanted me to say to all of you, Rasmus Dahlin with 3 assists was a honorable mention on the night. But that is your 3 stars.
1: We'd like to thank everybody for tuning into our broadcast. Whenever we're on the air, we've got outstanding coverage for you. And now that Jason Demers is here, we've got exciting color commentary as well. No offense to all my other guys.
0: Oh, okay.
1: This is something else.
0: Let's rock.
1: Happy to have all of you guys that join me this year. Our next exciting broadcast of Sharks hockey will take place in Boston on Thursday at 3:30 p.m. We thank our statistician tonight, Herman Solomon, our on-site engineer for tonight's game, Tom Matty, and our studio engineer at Network Central, Brian Welsh. For Jason Demers, I'm Dan Rusinowski. Thanking you for joining us. Again, the Sharks dropped this one 6-3. We will see you on Thursday from Boston. Until then, so long from Buffalo.
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1: When you go 3-1-2 in a six-game homestand in San Jose Sharks country, over the last few years, that would have been bringing lots of joy, lots of cartwheels, and lots of positive thoughts. But this last homestand in which the Sharks had that 3-1-2 record brought only disappointment of what might have been. That just goes to show you what the changes in the Sharks' expectations have been. And for today, the Sharks begin on the road looking for even more. It's the Sharks and the Buffalo Sabres. A five-game sojourn begins next on the San Jose Sharks Audio Network.
0: It's time to feel the teal. This is San Jose Sharks Hockey. Now, Sharks Warm-Up, brought to you by Toyota, proud sponsor of the San Jose Sharks. Toyota, let's go places.
1: From KeyBank Center in Buffalo, the San Jose Sharks come to Western New York with a golden opportunity to take a major step forward toward what they hope is a postseason bid. I'm Dan Rusinowski, along with my good friend Jason Demers and JD55. Big group hug here as we start road trip.
2: Oh, what better place to start this road trip than Buffalo? And I know everybody at home's going, Buffalo, really? Well, this is one of the hottest teams in the NHL, and what a measuring stick to start this road trip for the San Jose Sharks, playing this Buffalo Sabres team that last time they were in first place this late in the season, 2010. Crazy.
1: It's been that long since the Sabres have gone to the postseason, so nobody in Buffalo feels sorry for the fact that the Sharks have missed the last six postseason trips. In fact, San Jose is hoping to get back this season, and there's a lot of positive waves on both ends of the rink. San Jose coming off a couple of disappointing overtime losses with a lot of exciting hockey at the Shark Tank. As I said, the 2-1 overtime loss against the Islanders stung because they had four chances in overtime when they had a power play at the start of OT. Could not get the game winner, but in spite of that, 3-1-2, normally we'd be all happy, but they're upset that they didn't do better.
2: Well, you know, it's amazing to see this team and the resolve of this team, and now that there's expectations. We haven't had that in a few years, for a while now. The expectations are high for this San Jose Sharks team, and it's all led by Macklin Celebrini and Coach Warsawski back there that is just pushing the cart in the right direction. Everybody is on board. Everybody is pushing in the same direction. And listen, month of March, they have not lost a game in regulation. Neither has the Buffalo Sabres. But what they have done and the step they have taken forward, the San Jose Sharks team, they shouldn't be anything but proud. But to play meaningful games in March, Dano, there's nothing better.
1: Nothing better at all, and everybody's excited about that. And, of course, Macklin Celebrini is leading the charge. Fifth in the NHL with 89 points, 32 goals. He's the only person on the Sharks roster that has a current point streak. Five games points and three games goals. He's got 8 points in those five games. And you look at the other side of the ice, Buffalo's won seven straight games, and they have six people with point scoring streaks, including Tage Thompson, who has 15 points in his team's last 11 games.
2: Oh, the gold medal winner, Tage Thompson, has come back. He has kept up that pace. I mean, this is a team that gets on offense. They want to play offense. They want to play with their foot on the gas. So it's going to be important for the Sharks to defend hard, defend quickly, and make sure they're using your breakouts and your puck movement to kind of negate and soften that pressure, because they come hard. They want to win. Since December 9th, this Buffalo Sabres team's 28-5-2. That is a stellar record for this team, and Lindy Ruff's pushing all the right buttons for this team.
1: That he is. He's getting the most out of people like Tage Thompson and, of course, Alex Tuch, that man who's long been a thorn in the side of the San Jose Sharks when he played for the Vegas Golden Knights. And, of course, their captain, Rasmus Dahlin, who's kind of their Macklin Celebrini in the sense that he's the one that's getting the physical attention from other teams. They try to get him to take dumb penalties, but he's been much more disciplined this year, and he's really becoming an elite player.
2: Yeah, he's really learning, and I think this team, this Buffalo team, the biggest thing they've been maligned with, well, they're not playoff performers. They don't know how to get into that grind of that mode. They just never learned. They had to learn on the fly. They've had to learn over time, and they're starting to figure out what it takes to win. I mean, Rasmus Dahlin has been Herculean for this team. I mean, at 5-on-5 the last 14 games for them, 24-6 outscoring the opposition. So when Rasmus Dahlin on the ice, expect

0: fireworks offensively, and he's not afraid to mix it up. So I think it's going to be important for the Sharks to push him. Finish your checks. Don't let him get up into the offense.
1: And, of course, on the other side of the ice, Macklin Celebrini has 64 points even strength, which is number three in the NHL. And, again, all of the accolades you can send the way of that 19-year-old are just growing each and every day. I think that's one of the more impressive, the fact that when it's even strength, when the pressure is on the line, he's got guys all over him, draped on his back, he's still making plays.
0: Oh, and you saw him at the Olympics. I mean, he led forwards in time on ice and that all-star team that they had. He comes back here. He has been the leader, no word about it. It has been him all season long. He is the one they look to for a big play. You talked about the point streak. He's the only one on this team with points in five straight games, three goals in those last three games played. And, I mean, they need to find somebody else and another line on this Sharks roster to elevate this play, because if they want to go and have a good, positive road trip, they're going to need somebody else to contribute. So look for Macklin to lean on some other guys, maybe potentially that second line and Misa, Toffoli, and Eklund.
1: I think that's the line to watch, and certainly the Kiefer Sherwood, Alex Wenberg, and Philip Kurashev line that's reunited today, as we have a couple of changes to the lineup, is going to be one that they're going to depend on. Wenberg for his two-way efficiency, Sherwood for his forechecking ability and goal scoring, and Kurashev, who does a little bit of everything. I think that line combination could be a big difference too.
0: I've been impressed with Philip Kurashev. Just the way he moves the puck and has that vision. I mean, the pass he made to Kiefer Sherwood a couple games ago, just
1: gorgeous.
0: Absolutely incredible. He finds lanes, and I think he's starting to figure out how to play Sharks hockey. He's playing more north. He's playing more consistent. I know at times, you know, maybe last year, earlier parts of this year, a couple mistakes, turnovers, wouldn't mismanage the puck. You're starting to see more of that, and I think Alex Wenberg helps in that, just his maturity and the way he's there as a support valve for these guys. And you add Kiefer Sherwood, a little bit of TNT. He's dynamite.
1: Boy,
0: and that's
1: a
0: good line.
1: He really is, and it is a good line. And, by the way, two of those three guys also grew as players, Wenberg playing for the Swedish team in the Olympics, and Kurashev had a really strong Olympics, I thought, for Team Switzerland.
0: Yeah, I thought he was fantastic, that Swiss team. The Swiss did not miss unfortunate injury to Kevin Fiala, but Kurashev was leaned on offensively. And, again, sometimes using those Olympics, those international tournaments, it helps players find their game, gives them the confidence. And when you're playing that type of elevated hockey and you come back to the NHL, not that it's a worse style of hockey, but might be just a touch slower, and that can help you slow the game down.
1: Well, let's check it out. How are the players feeling about this upcoming five-game road trip? It is a tough one. It is certainly one with a lot of media attention on the East Coast, and it's one that Alex Wenberg can't wait to get started.
2: No, it's great. I mean, obviously, it's a big road trip for us. Starting off with this game as well, one game at a time, but great opportunity for us to come in and just play a good team, but also I feel like it's going to be a good match for us to master pace and kind of get going at it, so excited for sure.
1: And Vinny Desharnais is also really excited about the opportunity the Sharks have to step closer toward playoff contention.
3: It's a big road trip for us, but the mentality doesn't really change. It's one game at a time, and there's just 2 points on the table tonight. So I think everyone came in this morning excited and dialed in, and everyone's going to be ready to rock and roll tonight.
1: Will Smith has one career goal against the Buffalo Sabres in his career, and he's looking for more today. He's also excited about the prospects for this upcoming trip.
4: Yeah, I'm super excited. Big East Coast trip and a bunch of big points on the line.
1: How about the situation for Michael Misa? He grew up in Oakville, Ontario, not too far away. He's going to have 15 members of his family in the building tonight here in Buffalo.
4: Yeah, it's good. It's obviously a couple games close to home, so got some family coming and stuff. But, yeah, we're trying to get back on the right foot here.
1: Well, one thing that Misa did was learn a lot over the course of the last couple of weeks of what it means to be in the National Hockey League. He certainly benefited mentally from the Olympic break, and back with the team, he is playing much better hockey, and he gave us an idea of what he's learned in the last homestand.
4: Yeah, I mean, obviously, we had a little, ups and downs over that little stand there we had, but obviously, I got a chance to redeem ourselves here, and got some tough teams, but, we're a good team as well, so, I'm looking forward to this road trip.
1: Well, the Buffalo Sabres have won 7 straight games, and earlier this year, they won 10 in a row. And, Jason, if they win today against the Sharks, it'll be the first time in the storied history of this franchise that they have ever had 2 8-game or better winning streaks in a single season. That's one of the goals for the Sharks to put to a stop to this evening.
0: Yeah, it's going to be very important. Listen, this Buffalo Sabres team, albeit they have all these winning streaks and they have played some really good hockey, they still give up scoring chances. They like to play a run-and-gun style offense. So the Sharks are going to get their looks. They just have to find a way to figure out Alex Lyon, who has kind of emerged as the better of the this goaltending trio. So I think for them it's very important to be patient, be calm, and when you get those scoring opportunities, you got to get to the net quick. You got to get there hard, because otherwise this Buffalo Sabres team, if they get their foot on the gas and they get one, two goals, it's very hard to keep up with them.
1: Well, their leading scorer is Tage Thompson, who, of course, is an Olympic gold medalist with the United States. In his last 16 NHL games, he's got 9 goals, 20 assists, and he's plus 5, and he's got 53 shots in those 16 games. He's tied for 16th in the league in scoring with a 70-point total, and he's really excited about what the Sabres are coming off of. An 8-7. Real barn burner, filled with fights, filled with leads that were blown, filled with all kinds of excitement for the passionate fans here in Western New York. And Thompson says that's a good portent of things to come.
5: I mean, the last two games here at home have been electric, and that just gets us more excited too. I know it's been a long wait for the fans, it's been a long wait for us, and you know, me and Dolls talk about that all the time, how you know, we're finally finding our game and gotten to this point. Obviously, still some games to go here, but you can start to sense the city and the fans and the excitement that's just building up around town. So that just gets us more jacked up, and really looking forward to further down the road when we find ourselves in playoffs.
1: Tell you something, the fans in Buffalo get really excited for the postseason
0: they
1: because they haven't been here since 2011. And yet, in spite of that, you think about this. To me, this is the most amazing stat of all. The Stanley Cup Finals on national television.
0: You told me this.
1: Buffalo market is in the top five, usually the top three in the United States, watching TV in the Stanley Cup Final when their team hasn't been to the playoffs in 15 years.
0: The fans here in Western New York love them some hockey, and it's finally so nice to see them get rewarded. We went to dinner yesterday. Michael Kesslering's a good friend of mine that I kind of support. We went to dinner, went to have a little bit of wings, Bar Bill Tavern, and everybody there was just saying the waiters has not been this exciting to watch hockey in Buffalo in eons.
1: Well, I had a friend I had lunch with today that I went to college with. He's general manager of a series of radio stations here, and he told me that at a lot of public events where you normally see only Buffalo Bills jerseys, been a lot of Sabre stuff around the last couple of weeks, and that just goes to show you the atmosphere that we're going to feel tonight at KeyBank Center. Should be great.
0: Yeah, move over Josh Allen. Tage Thompson has entered the chat.
1: Don't forget about Rasmus Dahlin,
0: too. Yeah, he's pretty good, too.
1: Not bad.
0: Good squad.
1: It's a place that the Sharks have always had a challenge. Lifetime here in Buffalo, the Sharks are 5-17-4, but they're 2-2-1 in their last five games here. The very first game the Sharks ever won in this city was at the old Odd, and it was Joe Thornton's very first game as a San Jose Shark.
0: Well, and the last time I was here with you at KeyBank Arena, they won 6-2, the San Jose Sharks, last season. Not but a season ago, Mr. Ruzanowski, and we were on that call excited, elated, and I want to see it again.
1: And I think that's what we need to see tonight, and you need to hear. Sharks are 30-25-6, 66 points, in fifth in the Pacific and ninth in the West. And the Buffalo Sabres, best record in the league since December the 1st. They're 39-19-6 for 84 points. And that victory against Tampa Bay in that fight-filled contest at KeyBank Center on Sunday put the Sabres into first place in the Atlantic Division, and they are in second place overall in the Eastern Conference. Buffalo has won 20 games here in this building, and they're on a pace for 108 points, which would be their most that they have gained since they picked up 113 points back in 2006-2007. That is the scene set. When we come back, we will have our Kaiser Permanente roster report from KeyBank Center in Buffalo. This is the San Jose Sharks Audio Network.
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1: If you're in the Bay Area, we hope you're enjoying your drive home or your last hour and a half at the office. But right now, we are in our first half hour in the office here in Buffalo. I'm Dan Rusinowski, along with Jason Demers, JD5, a.k.a. JD55, a.k.a. JD60. Good to have you back on the broadcast because you wore all those
0: Daddy.
1: Numbers.
0: I wore all of them. I touched every number there. It's good to be back. Good to be back here with you, my friend, and chemistry's still high. Tape to tape, baby, all night long.
1: All night long. Roster report brought to you by Kaiser Permanente. Get care like a pro with Kaiser Permanente, official team physicians of the San Jose Sharks. We gave you a clue as to how some of that was going to work out. Let's go through it all. Nolan Allen, defenseman recalled for the last game against the Islanders, has been returned to the San Jose Barracuda. And Nick Leddy, the veteran, was recalled for this road trip. He has been out for the last 14 games, has been reassigned, has been spending some time with the Barracuda, hasn't played there yet, but will be available to the Sharks with all of that experience on this trip. Center Ty Dellandrea has missed 19 straight games with a lower body injury that's going to keep him out for an extended period. Filip Kurashev is back into the lineup after sitting out the Islander game. Ryan Reaves will sit it out today. That means that Pavel Regenda kind of is the odd man out now. He's going to miss his fourth consecutive game. Now, Adam Gaudette went through this just before Regenda was getting the ice time. So now it's basically Regenda's turn to sit. He's going to get his time on the ice on this trip.
0: Yeah, I think he'll eventually get there. It's a little disappointing because I really did like his game. I like his finish. We talk about needing somebody to elevate their game and score goals and not have it only always be a Macklin Celebrini. And Regenda does provide that. He doesn't need many opportunities to find the back of the net. So I'd like to see him maybe find his way, maybe find a spot for him. Maybe either Kurashev comes out and he goes in, trying to figure out a way. I'm sure Warsawski, but that's sometimes the issue when you have a playoff-style team that has a lot of depth. It's hard to get guys in, and you got to earn your ice time when you get into the lineup.
1: And sometimes people want to know why, but sometimes there really is no why.
0: Hey, your team's winning. There's a chemistry that Warsawski finds, Coach Warsawski, and they kind of got to stick with it. And listen, coaches are creatures of habit just as much as players. They believe in a little bit of superstition as well.
1: Well, if it works one way in one day, you try to do it the same way the next day, the same way.
0: Yeah, same way, same how, same know-how. Let's go.
1: So as far as the Sharks' defense is concerned, that will not change. Sam Dickinson and Vinny Deharnais play together. Shakir Mukhamadulin, who's upped his game, will play alongside Mario Ferraro. Dmitry Orlov with John Klingberg on defense. I'm really eager to see how Orlov does tonight because Tyler Toffoli leads all Sharks with 6 career goals against the Buffalo Sabres. Some of that because he played a little bit more. But the other guy who's second is Orlov. He's got 3 career goals against the Sabres. He only has 1 this season on the road in Toronto. And we're only, an hour and a half away from Toronto, so maybe being close will help.
0: Just a stone's throw. But I think he's played over 30 games against him, which is a positive. I think the familiarity with this team and with this organization will help for the Sharks because a lot of these guys, you know, if you're a West Coast hockey player, you don't play the Buffalo Sabres too often, once, twice a year. And I think it's good to have a couple guys on the team that understand playing in the East Coast, out East, and figuring out how to beat these teams because it is a different style of hockey, different brand.
1: Adam Gaudette had been playing with Wenberg and Sherwood, but he's going to move back with Zach Ostapchuk and Barkley Goodrow with the return of Filip Kurashev to the lineup. And he's another guy that's going to be valuable on this trip because you look at the 4 Shark centers, they're all lefties. Adam Gaudette's a right-handed center iceman that can play the wing, and he will be in the circle as he was in the Islander game, and I think that that's going to be an underrated factor.
0: He's been a great utility player for this team, and I think he goes where he's needed, where the Sharks coaching staff needs to put him, and he seems to do well and thrive. So I think it's being adaptable as a player of his stature. It's very important when you're playing in the NHL, and he's done a great job for the Sharks team of just being adaptable for the coaching staff.
1: One area where the Sharks need to have a little bit of help on is the power play. Over the course of the last couple of weeks on the homestand, they went 3-for-17. That's 17.6%, which is actually a bit of an improvement over some recent action, but it's going to need to be a lot better. And a big part of that is having patience. You have to be very patient on the power play in spite of the urge to try to get shots away that ended up getting blocked because Buffalo has got 10 shorthanded goals this year. They create offensively when they force you to try something too soon. Alex Wenberg talked to me about patience on the power play.
2: I mean, like you said, I mean, obviously you always want to score. You go out there with ambitions to do it. Sometimes stressing and trying to do it right away might hurt the power play. So obviously, like you said, a little bit of poise and just kind of like wait for the great opportunity, then you just rush it away. So I feel like right now we're doing good things, but we just got to step it up to another level. So I feel like it comes down to just the unit getting a little more connected and try to find those, like when you have a key moment that you really step up to the case. So it's something we work on and something we need to improve for sure.
1: I like to listen to Alex Wenberg analyze games because he has such a professional and thoughtful attitude about what's necessary regardless of the pressure that the team might be under.
0: Yeah, he's a veteran. He's been seen a lot, done a lot, and I think especially in the power play, being the net front guy, you see a lot of the play develop more than anybody because you're watching, you're waiting, you're recovering pucks, and I do think the Sharks need to be more patient, but when they attack, they need to attack with authority. I feel like they're a little bit, you know, I want to say disconnected on the attack. Some guys are thinking shot, when other guys are thinking pass. They need to get all on the same page because, again, this Buffalo Sabres team at home have a very good penalty kill, and they like to go try to score. The Sharks have given up 7 shorthanded goals as well against being on the power play. Sorry, not shorthanded. Yeah, they've given up 7 shorthanded goals. So this is a team like Ryan McLeod, those guys, Beck Malenstein, they get on offense even when they're on the penalty kill. So you got to take care of the puck.
1: And they don't seem to be worried about giving up a lot of shots. You take a look at their starting goaltender today, Alex Lyon. Last 9 games, he's got a record of 7-2, a 93.3 save percentage, but he's facing an average of almost 32 shots a game. That's a lot.
0: Well, and it goes to what I said. They're comfortable giving up scoring opportunities. So if I'm a team like the Sharks, don't be afraid of the offense coming at you. Be mindful and understand that you're going to get some opportunities to go the other way. So when you do, you have to make sure you execute. You got to make sure your details, and you have to be patient. As hard as that is to believe, you're going to get offensive opportunities. You have to be patient and wait for them and then capitalize when you get it.
1: When we come back, Jason Demers will have the Toyota keys to the game. We're in Buffalo at KeyBank Center, and we'll be returning in just a moment on the San Jose Sharks Audio Network.
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1: Time now for the keys to the game for the Sharks and the Buffalo Sabres. Game one of a very important 5-game road trip. 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Let's go places with the keys. Here's Jason.
0: All right, listen up, folks, because I'm going to say this only once. Key number one, clean, fast exits. This Buffalo Sabres team is very good off the forecheck, generating chances. Sharks have struggled a little bit, breaking pucks out of their own end. Going to need to be on point from the back end all the way to the neutral zone. Number two, power play execution. 4-for-30 their last 10 games. They need to pick it up. It needs to be a weapon. It cannot be an Achilles heel for this San Jose Sharks team. And last but not least, embrace the opportunity. You're 1 point out of the playoffs with games in hand on everybody you're chasing. Enjoy this. Enjoy this, Sharks fan, and enjoy this, Sharks players. Embrace the opportunity.
1: 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Back in a moment on the San Jose Sharks Audio Network.
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1: It's going to be a lot of play in front of the net today because the Buffalo Sabres are a strong forechecking team and the Sharks are going to have to push right back. As for dealing with Macklin Celebrini, here's what Lindy Ruff said today.
7: Scares me. He scares me. Incredible talent. I watched him in the Olympics. He's an unbelievably talented kid that... He's a team driver and he can drive your offense and he's unbelievably competitive. He can make plays that a lot of people can't make. So, we know he's one of those guys you try to limit. You're not going to take away his opportunities, but you got to try to limit the really good opportunities because he's a game changer.
1: He does it all. We'll have the coach next on the Sharks Audio Network.
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1: Road trip begins in the city of Buffalo. The San Jose Sharks taking on the red-hot Buffalo Sabres. I'm Dan Rusinowski along with Sharks head coach Ryan Warsofsky. And Ryan, how about the excitement inside your dressing room about the opportunity that this game and this road trip presents?
8: Yeah, it's a fun challenge and it's a fun time of year to where we are. And obviously everyone looks at the standings and sees it and understands it. And this will be a great experience for our team to go through, but we have to enjoy it and have some fun with it. But obviously we've got to be be prepared, and this is a good hockey team on the, you know, on the other side, and they do some really good things, and we have to make sure we're prepared, you know, when we have the puck, what we want to do with it, and when we don't, because this is a team that will really make you pay, especially when you don't have the puck.
9: Also dealing with a team that just went 3-1-2 in a six-game homestand, and they're mad. I think that's a good thing, don't you?
8: Yeah, for sure. There was some frustration after, especially the, you know, the Islanders game. We thought we could have had the power play late, had the power play to start the overtime, had some chances, but that's one you wish you could get. But we got to move on. That's what's going to happen. We got a point. We got to move on and you know, kind of get ready for tonight, this road trip, and it starts tonight.
9: I want to ask you about the role of patience on the power play. Sometimes there's a tendency to try to make things happen in a split second, but that doesn't always work when you have the man advantage.
8: Yeah, that's been our, you know, our Achilles heel, is just having some more patience on our power play. It's something that we've really talked about for a while now, of just having an understanding of where teams are and their penalty kill. Are they tired? You know, are they kind of getting stagnant? We got to be able to manipulate teams' penalty kills a little bit more, and that comes through patience.
9: Also, the awareness that this team has got a great penalty kill. They've got 10 shorthanded goals, too.
8: Yeah, they can go. They're big. They're long on the back end, you know, with some Samuelson to Dahlin. Obviously, they pick up Stanley. This is some a big decor. You got to penetrate the inside and make sure, you know, you're aware of their forwards that will take off. They PK their top guys with Tuck and Thompson, so we've got to make sure we're aware when they're on the ice and there's no breakdowns at the offensive blue line.
9: Well, you've coached a couple of those guys, Tage Thompson at the World Championships. Kesselring was on that roster, yeah. Josh Doan. What about those guys' character that you know?
8: Yeah, I mean, great human beings, and you know, there's a real you know, skill level to all of them, but the way they compete, the way they are as pros, so happy for Doner and what he's done here, and obviously he jumped off and he's really become a really good goal scorer and been around the net, and we saw that at the World Championships. So obviously Kesselring can really skate and get pucks moving on the back end, and obviously we know Tage and his deadly shot. So all three unique players and bring different attributes to that team, and that's probably why they've had a lot of success this year.
9: Also, there's somebody else. Alex Lyon played for you in Chicago, and he, by the way, told me to say hi to you. Yeah. And I wondered if he is sort of their version of Alex Nedeljkovic on the team.
8: Yeah, very similar, you know, and the way they are, just the way they are pros and the way they compete and how competitive they are, and they never want to give someone else a net. And I think that's a great attribute. Alex was a great, you know, person for us, but he was even you know, a Calder Cup champ and net for us as well, and was really rock solid with Kochkov. You know, every night you gave us a chance to win, and he's doing that here with Buffalo.
9: And so you've got the Sabres to deal with tonight. One of the biggest things in this game to focus on is not just their penalty kill and everything else we talked about, but the fact that they've got these big forwards that are very good forecheckers, and they really put a lot of pressure on your defense. How do you handle it?
8: Yeah, we got to move pucks. We got to keep pucks moving. We got to have five guys around it and helping each other break out pucks and being supportive, being connected. I know I've said it 100 times, but really, when we touch a puck, it's got to get going north, and we don't want to be going east to west, and we really want to play North-South hockey game tonight.
9: It's going to be a lot of fun. Good luck.
8: Let's enjoy it. Thanks, Dan.
9: That's our Coach's Chalkboard show for today. Now stand by for the Sharks and the Sabres coming up next on the San Jose Sharks Audio Network.
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0: shot right on by Stoll, and that's a great save by Nedeljkovic.
1: Celebrating on the right circle.
0: Shoot, score! Anton Sabatini just completes the hat trick, and the Sharks win overtime 3-2.
2: This is San Jose Sharks Hockey. It's game time. 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
3: A five-game sojourn back east provides the San Jose Sharks with a golden opportunity to take another step forward closer to the playoffs. They're 1 point out now, and they face off against the hottest team in the NHL, the Buffalo Sabres, who have won seven straight games and are in first place in the Atlantic Division. I'm Dan Rusinowski, along with Jason Demers. 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Celebrate responsibly. Well, the San Jose Sharks are going to start Yaroslav Askarov in net. First time he's ever played against the Sabres. It's his 40th game of the season. He's looking for his 20th win of the campaign. On defense, it'll be a combination of Shakir Mukhamudulin and Mario Ferraro. And up front, head coach Ryan Warsopsky goes with steady as she goes. Alex Wenberg at center with Kiefer Sherwood on the right side and Filip Kurashev back in the lineup on the left.
4: And for the Buffalo Sabres, we have Alex Lyon in net. Only played one other game against the San Jose Sharks where he was victorious. On the back end, they're rolling out Rasmus Dahlin and Matthias Samuelsson. And up front, we got Ryan McLeod, Jack Quinn, and Jason Zucker.
3: Referees are Peter McDougall and Garrett Rank. The linesmen are David Brisebois and James Tobias. We get set and get going. It's game one of a five-game trip, and right away the Sharks dump into the Sabres zone, and a body check there goes up against Rasmus Dahlin, courtesy of Kiefer Sherwood. But the Sabres skate from left to right and move back into the Sharks zone. Gunned around the near boards. Kurashev protecting the puck from the pinch there from Samuelsson. Good support there by Jack Quinn to work it loose, but it's lifted out by Mario Ferraro to relieve some of the pressure. Just underway in the first period, Sharks nothing and the Sabres nothing. First of two meetings on the year. They will meet again in 9 days at SAP Center at San Jose. Right now, the Sabres in first place in the Atlantic Division. Haven't made the playoffs since 2011, and the fans in Buffalo are awfully excited, especially after that 8-7 thriller against the Tampa Bay Lightning on Sunday night right here in Buffalo. Back at the Sabres blue line, Owen Power, formerly first overall, back skates away from a forechecking Colin Graf as the Sharks get the line changed. No icing on the play as it goes all the way into the Shark zone, and Macklin Celebrini is on, and here he goes. He takes off to center, puts it off the skate of Power. It goes right through the two defensemen, but it came all the way into Alex Lyon. He calmly turned it aside, and how about Celebrini winning the battle behind the net and centering, but the Sabres able to knock it aside. Will Smith has it, clicks to Celebrini, turns off of the check, keeps the puck in play in the zone, and Colin Graf banks one off the left wing boards and glass, and Will Smith grabs behind the net. One-on-one battle with Power. Power's a big man, strong, won that one, pushed it forward, but a back-checking Colin Graf takes back in the neutral zone as the Sharks, very responsible at the end of their shift, will dump it in deep and change.
4: I tell you what, this Colin Graf, Will Smith, Macklin Celebrini line has really developed some good chemistry. They play calm together, and they control the puck defensively and offensively.
3: Yaroslav Askarov in goal to our right, flips the puck far boards. Little body hit there by Vinny Desharnais, knocks Tage Thompson off the play. Now it's fanned on by one of the Sabre defenders. It's all the way back to the Buffalo zone, and there he is, Kesselring, trying to flip it clear, and he did, just barely, and the Sharks walk back in with Toffoli just offside.
4: Great breakouts early. We talked about exiting clean. They're doing a great job. Good job on the forecheck. Hoping that right now for these Buffalo Sabres, they played a very emotional hockey game against Tampa Bay. Hopefully there's a little bit of a letdown. The Sharks are able to capitalize early on them and jump all over them.
3: You take advantage of whatever you can, and the Sharks beginning this road trip, throwing out Michael Misa now with William Eklund and Tyler Toffoli. Back on defense, it's Sam Dickinson alongside Vinny Desharnais.
4: Couple big boys.
3: Big trees. Desharnais already had a nice little hit on another big guy, Tage Thompson, and I think that's going to be one of the modus operandi of the night. The top scorer on Buffalo, Thompson, is one of the better players in the league. Macklin Celebrini, the same for the Sharks, and both of them have targets on their back for this one. Dumped in by the Sharks. Long distance. Stick save made by Alex Lyon. Glove down by William Ekman in the right corner. Back to Desharnais on the point. Cross ice. Dickinson feeds to the middle. Toffoli. Backhands toward traffic. That's a big save and a great move by the goaltender Lyon. Poke check it away there on the rebound with his goalie stick away from Sam Dickinson, who jumped in deep. Dickinson now back on the point. Has trouble holding it in as Tuck knocks it away. Thompson, lead pass down the left. Here come the Sabres. Peyton Krebs walks in. A little drop pass. Kesselring skated through that. A loose puck and the Sharks will gobble it up. Dickinson sends off the right boards and Eklund is out of the zone, but he is checked immediately and the Sabres throw it back into Sharks territory with just about 3 minutes gone by and has scored his first.
4: Good job by Tyler Toffoli coming up, climbing high and getting a nice scoring chance with Sam Dickinson there.
3: Now the Sabres set up. Matthias Samuelsson on 1 point. Throws cross ice. Here's Dahlin skating in. Angle shot from the left circle. Good stick save. They're made by Askarov. Behind the net, battle. Sam Dickinson trying to work it free. Now Ferraro is involved against two Sabre forecheckers. Buffalo is very aggressive in the forechecking department. They've got three guys within 3 feet of each other, all behind the net. And one of them, Sam Carrick, acquired at the deadline, trying to dig it free here. Fighting for control of it there. Trying to kick it loose against Zacho Stopchuk, and he does. Held in by Owen, by Dahlin. Dahlin was body checked by Goodrow, but he held his ground. What a play! And throws back behind the San Jose net. Beck Malenstein is in there along with Zach Benson. Benson turns, throws back to the point man. Dahlin, a blast. Kick save made by the left pad of goaltender Askarov. Sabres make things happen pretty quickly in the offensive zone. The Sharks bounce one off of the boards and get it out of play as we pause 10 seconds for station identification here in Buffalo on the San Jose Sharks Audio Network.
1: This is William Eklund of the San Jose Sharks. Catch all the exciting play-by-play action with Dan Rusinowski all season long on the San Jose Sharks Audio Network.
3: I'm Dan Rusinowski along with Jason Demers. Great to have you with us for this five-game road trip that begins in the city of Buffalo. This is the city where Joe Thornton played his first game as a Shark. San Jose won that game back in 2005, and as it turned out, that was the first game that they ever won in this city.
4: Joe Thornton. The legend lives on.
3: Sure does. I said it was at the odd. It was actually here, 2005. Here come the Sharks into the offensive zone. Falling over his man there was Sherwood. Back the other way, 2-on-1 developing. Sabre shoot, score! Sherwood fell over his man in the offensive zone. That was Bo Byram. It was flipped forward a little 2-on-1 for the Sabres. And Jason Zucker on the left wing side fed it across the rink. Jack Quinn wasted no time in snapping it. And Quinn makes it 1-0 Buffalo at 4:12 of this first period.
4: Well, that's just a forecheck that just gets pierced through by the Buffalo Sabres. A little bit of a pinch by John Klingberg. Great pass by Ryan McLeod on the exit. This team is one of the best in the league at creating odd man rushes. They create a quick 2-on-1, and it's just a nice pass from Jason Zucker over to Jack Quinn back in the lineup with a nice goal. And Jason Zucker now on a little bit of a point streak right now, and he has been a great catalyst for them offensively.
3: Now Jack Quinn, an underappreciated player sometimes from Western Conference team standings, picks up his 13th goal of the season, and again Zucker gets it, and the Sabres are up 1-0. And now here comes Buffalo moving left to right. It's Josh Doan, son of Shane, moving in, knocked down there by Colin Grafshcheck, but he gets back up, walked behind the net, bodied away from the puck by Mooka Madulin, and Wenberg grabs it on the right and leads it up. On the right wing side, fed across the rink. Smith over to Graf. Graf into the offensive zone. Now Celebrini jumps on the ice to replace Wenberg. And the Sharks are in forechecking aggressively, down 1-0 in this game. Loose puck, though. Dahlin worked it free. Now it's Byram that throws it out to center ice, all the way down the surface. And it goes back behind the Sharks' goal line, but it is not icing, so both teams will make changes as the play goes on. Since December the 1st, Buffalo has won 29 games and lost only 8 in regulation. Here come the Sharks down the left wing side. Wenberg stiff-arming his man Samuelsson, but can't get around his fellow Swede. Work free now. The Sharks dig it loose. In the corner, Sherwood to the point. Dickinson, the one-time shot. Save made by Lyon. Lyon standing up to Dickinson on that play. Good start for Sam Dickinson in this game, I think.
4: He's been very active offensively. Good shot on that little down and up, and then he activated just a shift before.
3: Big guys out for Buffalo. Here's Thompson to Dahlin. Shot toward the net. Whistles through the crease, and Askarov let it go wide. Dahlin pivots on the point. Shoots. Tip. Score! Alex Tuck is in front of the net, and he got his stick on it, it looked like. Dahlin on the point just pivoted as he backskated. A left-handed shot on the right side of the D, and all of a sudden, it's 2-0 Sabres.
4: Yeah, another high cycle Rasmus Dahlin seems to be just smooth as butter. Just walks the blue line, D to D, back to D. Ends up moving, gets the middle of the ice, and just puts it on net. And Tuck with just a beautiful tip. Two defensemen from the San Jose Sharks around him, but just no one takes his stick. Most dangerous part. A little bit of a high close to the crossbar, but Alex Tuck now 9 points in his last 7 games. He is a superstar for this hockey team, and Rasmus Dahlin is really having his way in the offensive zone right now against the Sharks.
3: Boy, is he ever. Dahlin showing incredible ability on his skates and spinning, getting the primary assist, but Alex Tuck, his 28th goal of the season. And it's suddenly 2-0. And the Sabres are right in here looking for more as they dump in. The Sam Carrick line bounced it off the end boards and poked it in front. But Yaroslav Askarov said, I'm going to take control of this game and stop the action.
4: Yeah, they need to reset themselves right now, the Sharks. Listen, they had a good start. They're skating. But again, like we talked about at the start, this is a quick strike team. You have to be patient with them. You have to be very solid defensively in your details. They have not been one turnover that leads to a two-on-one. And then right after that, a little bit of a miscommunication in the high roll. So they got to get back on track here.
3: So Alex Tuck in his 600th NHL game tonight scores his 28th of the year. Rasmus Dahlin gets the assist. Here comes another shot from the right point by Kesselring. Save made by Askarov. Chipped out by the Sharks' defensive players. They're going right now with a combination of Ostapchuk, Gaudette, and Goodrow as the play comes back in ahead of it for Buffalo, so they whistle things down. Boy, not the way you want to start here on this road trip or in this series against the Sabres, but we've seen this before in Western New York. It's the Sabres 2, the Sharks nothing, with 6:04 gone by in period number 1. A break in the action. This is the San Jose Sharks Audio Network. Well, not a great start for the Sharks. They're down by the score of 2-0. Quinn, his 13th on a 2-on-1 break, took a pass from Jason Zucker. Also, Ryan McLeod assisting at 4:12 to make it 1-0 Sabres. And then at 5:39, not even 2 minutes later, it was Alex Tuck tipping a Rasmus Dahlin shot for his 28th of the season in his 600th NHL game. And Matias Samuelsson also assisted. But right now, we're back to action. Michael Kesselring back inside his own zone. Angles one forward. A little too far for everybody to get, but I think Malenstein might have gotten a piece of it. And no icing will be called on the play. Instead, Barkley Goodrow on the left side handles for the Sharks. Tries to throw it ahead, but Owen Power intercepted. Power and Byram, the defensive pair here for Buffalo coach Lindy Ruff. And it's Power with the puck moving up to his own blue line. Circles away from Zach Ostapchuk. And now as the Sharks change, the Sabres will also get fresh skaters onto the ice. They've got the McLeod line out there with Zucker and Quinn. They produce the first goal. Fed forward by Byram down the left side. Tipped into the offensive end. Klingberg back to get it. Put it off the stick of Celebrini. Byram keeps in. Angle play from the left wing side, but that's deflected by the Sharks D. Wide of Askarov. McLeod turns into the middle of the ice. Intercepted by Smith. Sends it forward down the left wing side for a breaking Orlov. I think Orlov got a little surprised by that because he didn't quite reach the puck, but Colin Graf forechecks, and he gets the puck there in the corner from Smith. Backhand chance was blocked, and the Sabres are able to clear it out. Poke back the other way. Klingberg, Smith, Celebrini across the line. He hits Graf in the skates. Too bad. Bounced off of it as he raced toward the net. Back the other way comes McLeod, crisscrossing with Quinn as he gains the Shark zone. He turns in a clockwise direction. Gave away the puck. Will Smith's got a chance. Down the left wing side. Across the line. Spins off the check. Gives it to Celebrini. Takes it back in the corner. Centers in front. Mukko Madun on the drive. And there's a stick save by Alex Lyon. The top line for the Sharks goes back to work on the rebound. Smith in front. Trying to set up Celebrini. Intercepted by Power right in front of his net. And the Sabres escape by flipping it up the right wing side for Noah Östlund. Östlund gets to the red line and dumps into the Sharks zone. Josh Stone forechecks there on Mukko Madun, but he got it around him. Fed forward, Toffoli dumps in. Line change coming maybe. Oh boy, Eklund got hammered in the corner hard, chasing that puck with Matias Samuelsson, his countryman from Sweden. Eklund, great effort, steals that puck, but then on the point, it was fanned on by Michael Misa. Unfortunate, and so the Sabres able to clear it back. And Eklund is not leaving the ice. Good to see him grind it out here as he's in the forecheck once again, this time against Kesselring. Kesselring gets it away from him. Fed up the boards by the team. Now it's Eklund getting it in front. Shooting it on the left wing side, right on net. And the save made by Lyon. What a shift for him.
4: A little bit of a push by the San Jose Sharks here, which is great to see. They're not backing down. We talked about it. Buffalo Sabres are going to give you some chances. They got some good rush chances there. A little bit of misplay pucks by the Buffalo Sabres. But when they get these scoring chances, we saw Willie Eklund get that one down the slot, and then also Mukka Meduula, and they have to capitalize. It has to be a better shot than in the chest. The last two have just been in the chest a little bit too easy for Alex Lyon. He's going to make those saves all day long.
3: Well, Wenberg's going to get thrown out of the faceoff here. Tage Thompson goes in against Philip Kurashev, and Kurashev is going to get the drawback, but Buffalo does a good job. That's Kesselring, the key to that faceoff win, as he hustled to the puck, took it off his shin pad, and pushed it forward for the Sabres. It's back inside the Sharks zone. Krebs in forechecking. Klingberg got it out, and Sherwood sends it across the rink. Deflected there off of Wenberg's stick. Sherwood fights for it at the red line, but it's dropped back by Krebs, and the Sabre D handles it. Fed forward by Kesselring. Long play down the ice. That'll be icing against the Sabres. And I know you go back a little ways with Michael Kesselring, as he has an opportunity here to get some ice time for Lindy Ruff this year.
4: Yeah, played with him in Bakersfield, and then also he was playing right now with Logan Stanley, newly acquired Logan Stanley, so they have a really big decor. He's looking to find his footing here in Buffalo, buying this top four that's very solid. So, but good job by the Sharks there on the neutral zone. They're keeping their third guy above and creating a few more turnovers than they did at the starting of the game, which hurt them. So I'd like to see that third guy getting back hard.
3: Yeah, Stanley off the faceoff. Smith right on. Save made. Rebound in front. Graf going for it, but that's Stanley getting his stick on it. Stanley making his Sabres debut tonight. Kind of surprised me a little bit that he was in. He wasn't expected to be, but apparently those visa issues were resolved. Here's Celebrini. Nice move. Stick handling into the slot. Shoots toward the net. It's blocked by a stick. Kept in Mukka Meduula. Cross ice. Ferraro in deep for Smith, but as he skates to the puck in the corner, Kesselring checks him and slows him down. Sabres will win it. Back behind the goal line, Logan Stanley's got it. Angles it off the boards and backhands all the way to the Sharks' line. Stopped there by San Jose. And again, it's picked back up by Macklin Celebrini. He stick handles up to the blue line with Smith. Smith shoots in. Alex Lyon in goal to our left. Flings it around the boards and clears it out.
4: It'd be a better dump there.
3: Up the left side now. Here comes Benson. Look across the line. Little drop pass fed to the slot by Power. In front. Tic-tac and no toe. That's a great save by Askarov off the man in front in Malenstein.
4: Solid save by Yaroslav Askarov. All off of a poor dump that leads to an easy touch by the goaltender, and then that transition, that breakout prowess of the Buffalo Sabres generates an offensive zone scoring chance for him. So Sharks got to be better with placing pucks.
3: We're 9:40 remaining in the first period. It is a 2-0 Sabres lead over the Sharks. Vinny Desharnais back there handling the forecheck, throws it up the right boards, but Gaudette couldn't push it out. Sabres dump it in. Benson behind the net, behind the back pass, intended for McLeod, was deflected. Kept in, though, by McLeod, and now Samuelson the drive, blocked, and the Sharks pick up, and here's Gaudette moving it out right to left. He's to the red line, shoots in. The Sharks into forecheck with that fourth line, but the Sabre players keep it away from Barkley Goodrow and move it up the right side with Power and Quinn tipping it forward. Askarov lifts one dangerously in the air, but got it out to center ice. Dahlin stops it there, and he'll just spin it back to his own blue line to get things settled down. Buffalo getting some fresh guys out there. But here's the man on the right, Dahlin. Little drop pass, missed his man, McLeod. Sharks break out with Eklund. Down the left, cross the line with Misa. Into the zone. Stick lift there on Toffoli by the defense. And a slap shot from the right point is blocked. That was a great job there by the Buffalo defense to knock that play away and not get a shot toward the goal.
4: Good entry by Willie Eklund. He's just got to go to the net with it. Michael Misa was driving hard through the middle.
3: Back behind the goal line now in the Sabres zone. Buffalo's got it. They've got a 2-0 lead. They push it up the near boards. Oslin fighting Ferraro for it. Good little pinch by Ferraro to keep it in play. But now he's got a back skate as the Sabres do have puck control. And you know what? They've had better puck control since the opening faceoff.
4: This decor for the Buffalo Sabres likes to hang on to pucks. So you got to make sure, like I said, good placement of pucks. Good forecheck. Need to stay connected. Five guys on the hunt.
3: And they're very offensive. They got almost double the points of the Sharks defense right now.
4: They are one of the best decors offensively in the NHL, if not the best. 150 collective points.
3: And a lot of big redwood trees back there. They are big
4: Sequoias.
3: Men. They sure are. Sabres steal it. Josh Stone took it away there from Kurashev. Moves down the left side. Holds the puck. Crosses the line. Hangs on. Throws it toward the front of it, Ed. That's deflected away. Nice job in front of the goal by Mukka Meduula. And the Sharks able to break out the other way. Sherwood down the left side. Pokes at it down the boards. Wenberg tries to get it across the ice in the direction of Kurashev in front, but there's that Sabre defensive sticks again, able to block control. Sharks stop it at their own blue line. Sherwood, checked there by Krebs, will drop it back to Sam Dickinson. Dickinson on with Desharnais, and Celebrini coming out of the ice once again as the Sharks coaching staff shortening the bench just a little bit. Celebrini, Graf, Smith up front. Oh, Celebrini almost stole it. If he gets that puck, he has a breakaway. Instead, it's back in the Sabres zone deep. Tuck, who has a goal tonight, able to spin it across the rink. Not a good pass. Smith steals it in front. Celebrini by himself. He scores! Smith steals the puck to Macklin Celebrini, and he backhands it home to get the Sharks on the board. Celebrini has goals in four straight games, and he has, guess what, 90 points on the air.
4: Well, we talked about it at the start. One of the keys, you got to make sure you're waiting, biding your time. You're going to get scoring opportunities. This Buffalo Sabres team can make turnovers. Alex Tuck comes from behind the net, tries to make a D-to-D pass to Bo Byram, who had been on the ice for a long time. He misses that. Johnny on the spot. Will Smith makes a gorgeous pass, no look, to Macklin Celebrini. It's like they share one brain. He moves it quickly to his backhand and then finds that low blocker finish. And the Sharks are back in this game, Dano.
3: The score is the Sabres 2, the Sharks 1. Celebrini's 33rd goal of the season and his 90th point of the year at 12:54. What a great, great pass there from the right wing side by Will Smith.
4: A little bit of casualness by the Buffalo Sabres. You got to capitalize, and they did just that. They're going to get their chances. They just got to make sure they take care of the details. They've been a lot better the last 5 minutes at keeping a guy above, not forcing anything, staying patient, like Coach Warsawski talked about, and now it's 2-1.
3: 6:45 to go in the second. Off the faceoff, puck deflected out of play. It's a 2-1 Sabres lead, but we'll be back with more action on the San Jose Sharks Audio Network. 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Two early goals by Buffalo, Quinn and Tuck, and then Celebrini gets his 90th point of the year with his 33rd goal of the season. 12:54, the time of that one. We're back to action. Will Smith able to flip one forward, right through the stick, knocked away from Celebrini. Dumped on net there by Benson on the left side. It'll be stopped and covered up by Yaroslav Askarov, who gives a little tap to his defenseman, Shakir Mukhamadulin. Mukhamadulin coming on, number one, getting healthy, but also elevating his game, made it possible for the Sharks to move Tim Liljegren at the deadline and give him a chance to play more with the Washington Capitals.
4: And I got to talk to Mario Ferraro a bit in the elevator and just asked him, hey, how's it been playing with Mook? And he said, hey, he's been moved around a lot this year, so it's nice to find a little bit of chemistry, and he's really enjoyed playing with him. So it's nice to hear a veteran give a little bit of a nod, vote of confidence to these young kids here trying to make their way.
3: Mook has the puck, tries to throw it up the right side with the backhander, but a good keep in by Buffalo. Askarov in goal to our right makes the stick stop, cleared out to center. The score is 2-1. Buffalo ahead of the Sharks with 6:05 remaining in the first period. And boy, every time we come to the city, it's an exciting hockey contest. Neutral zone play, bouncer there off of the shoulder, it looked like, of Wenberg. Coming back the other way now, moving in. The Sabres might have a chance. Here's Thompson spinning, shooting. There's Ferraro right there to block that puck. Thompson finishes his check on Wenberg. Puck skitters free. Rebound, Tuck keeps it in. Sends to Thompson off the stick. Runs into Mukhamadulin's check, then steals it back. But there's keeper Sherwood to reverse the puck. Uh-oh, Sabres get it in front. Tuck by himself. Missed the net. It's wide. Kept in now by the Sabres. Benson far side. Stick handles. Holds it. Sends a backhand pass across the rink. Byram skates up to the blue line, up to the side of the net, and a shot by Owen Power went off either the crossbar or the post, or maybe both, as he had a really good angle up top there on Askarov, who I think was fooled by it.
4: All off of a couple missed plays on the breakout, not breaking out clean. And if you don't break out clean, Sabres are going to turn around and shove it down your throat, so you got to make sure the details are there.
3: Here's Michael Misa. He's got 15 people in his family that are in attendance in tonight's game from nearby Oakville, Ontario. Tried to make the play there, got checked off the puck, and here come the Sabres the other way.
4: Playing for free.
3: Big Logan Stanley moves down into the Shark zone, dumps into the right corner. Desharnais checked by Quinn. Worked loose behind the net. Zucker's with it. He's dangerous. He's checked by Dickinson. He holds onto the puck. Dickinson pressuring, but that's a nice play there by Zucker to knock it free to McLeod. Now it's sent back to the point there by Quinn. Here comes the shot. Deflected. That was a big opportunity there for the defenseman Kesselring, but it was tipped over the glass and out.
4: Yeah, this line's been dangerous, this McLeod, Quinn, and Zucker line for the Buffalo Sabres, and they just work it around, a couple little plays, and good shot, just missed tip there.
3: break in the action. And lots of action we've got. It's a 2-1 Sharks deficit. Sabres have the lead. We'll be back on the San Jose Sharks Audio Network. You must see Macklin before the season ends. The San Jose Sharks return to SAP Center on Thursday, March 19 for Vietnamese Heritage Celebration Night, honoring the Bay Area's very large Vietnamese community. 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
4: Get those tickets.
3: Off the faceoff, right side. We got maybe a fight on the ice here. Drop of the gloves for Zach Ostapchuk and Logan Stanley. Stanley in his first game is going against Ostapchuk, who's a pretty tough competitor. Stanley coming back. Ostapchuk with a good hard hit. Now Stanley with a good shot to the head. Ostapchuk getting back and comes right back on Stanley. And the Sharks players tapping their sticks on the bench. Same thing with Buffalo. As Stanley's on his way to the dressing room. Looks like Ostapchuk is too, because there's less than 5 minutes to go in the period. But a couple of hard hits by a couple of tall trees.
4: Good spirited bout. Zach Ostapchuk gets on the chin of Logan Stanley. And then they both go down to a knee and continue to swing fisticuffs here in Buffalo.
3: The crazy thing is the gloves were out, and we're like, where are the people? Where are they? They were like 20 yards from each other.
4: Oh, they came
3: and then they got involved.
4: Yeah, they came together quickly off the faceoff. I like Logan Stanley obliging to Zach Ostapchuk. Logan Stanley trying to endear himself to this Buffalo Sabres crowd, and Ostapchuk being a willing combatant, and great fight here. Less than 5 minutes. He's got a little bit of everything in this first
3: period.
4: You
3: bet. Let's not forget that Ostapchuk in his junior career had a fight win against Matt Rempe, who's a big man. And his first game against the Washington Capitals with the Sharks, he fought Tom Wilson to a pretty good draw. Right now, here comes the Shark attack. Down 2-1. Celebrini, who has the goal. Stick handles in. Turns away from the check. Gets bodied up there by Malenstein. That gets a rise. And we got another fight on the ice. As soon as Celebrini got hit down to the ice by Malenstein, one of the Sharks dropped the gloves with him. And going right at it here in the near corner, that's Barkley Goodrow. Goodrow taking a couple of punches from Malenstein, who's a tough customer. And Barkley Goodrow unleashing a torrent of rights in the direction of Malenstein. Now Malenstein coming back, right up against the near boards. It's Goodrow for the Sharks against Malenstein of Buffalo. And finally they get tired out. They get separated by the linesman. Kudos to the coaching staff there for leaving Goodrow on the ice with Celebrini, because you knew something was going to happen.
4: What is happening here in Buffalo Sabres land? They just fight after fight. Beck Malenstein finishes a hit on Macklin Celebrini when he turns in that high ice. Gets caught with his head down to Barkley Goodrow. Comes to his aid because nobody puts Baby in the corner. Nobody hits Baby Macklin without answering the bell. So I like that. Listen, it's your best player by a mile on this team. You protect him at all costs, and you let the other team know if you hit him, you're going to have to fight.
3: Well, that's what's happening here in the first period. It is a 2-1 Buffalo lead. The Sharks have gotten back into the game because Macklin Celebrini scored his 33rd of the season. Beautiful pass from Will Smith to make it a one-goal game, and now since then we've had a couple of battles. One at 15:34, Ostapchuk and Logan Stanley, and then Beck Malenstein, after nailing the Sharks' Macklin Celebrini just inside the Sabre blue line, had Barkley Goodrow step up to him just 22 seconds later at 15:56.
4: Big penalty kill right now here for the Sharks.
3: Extra penalty there against San Jose. 2 minutes for roughing, I'm assuming. Here comes the play toward the net. That's Thompson trying to shoot it. Buffalo's got a really solid power play. They had 4 power play goals in the 8-7 thriller on Sunday here against Tampa Bay. So the extra penalty called against Goodrow because he stepped up and got things started. Right now inside the San Jose zone, it's Ferraro sending it up the boards. Graff fights for it, but that's a good effort by the Sabres to keep in. Thompson sends it rink wide, intended for Dahlin, who's in deep. He turns, put it back to the point. Now it's sent near side. Dahlin in the slot, throws it backwards. Thompson feeds it far side of the ice, and it'll be picked back up by Buffalo there. Sabres send it back behind the goal line. Now they toss on the far boards. Taken back there. And on the point, Dahlin throws right side. Thompson moves to the middle of the ice. Here's Josh Norris shooting it toward the net, but it's deflected away, and the Sharks do clear it out.
4: Good job staying patient by the Sharks. Good block in front by Mario Ferraro. Him and Vincent Desharnais have been battling hard back there. Get pucks out.
3: Here comes Josh Jones trying to split through the defense. Can't do it. Good check. Good clear with the backhand there for Colin Graff. 49 seconds remaining in period, in the penalty. 2:48 now left in the first period.
4: Great stick by Vincent Desharnais on the entry there.
3: Here comes Jack Quinn. Has a goal today. Throws it up to the Sharks line. Knocked away there by Sam Dickinson. Taking it back. Dickinson defends on Quinn, but Quinn slips away. Tried to back pass it. Sherwood intercepted that feed intended for Tuck and cleared it.
4: Great job on the entries by the defenseman. Good pressure, not allowing easy entries. Gets another clear there. Sam Dickinson, great job by Vincent Desharnais before that.
3: We're down to 18 seconds left on that extra call. Adam Gaudette serving the minor. Here's Tuck. He's got a goal in his 600th game tonight. Moves in with McLeod. Now he feeds into the corner. Oslin back for McLeod. McLeod stick handles. Time winding down on the Sabres power play. McLeod on the circle. Down low to Oslin. Holds the puck. Back near side. McLeod's got it. Penalty's over. Fed to the slot. Knocked away. Sharks intercept. Headman feed by Eklund. Just missed Adam Gaudette. And unfortunately, that's an icing call against San Jose. But Willie Eklund had the right idea.
4: Great job cutting off that seam pass. Amazing penalty kill by the San Jose Sharks. That's what you want to see if you're Barclay Goodrow after fighting up and standing up for Macklin Celebrini. Is your penalty kill coming up big and stealing momentum back from the Buffalo Sabres? So let's see if they continue this with 2 minutes left.
3: By the way, I must correct the actual read on the penalty. He got a 2-minute instigator, 5-minute for fighting, and a 10-minute misconduct in that situation. Not a roughing penalty. So the officials obviously making a note to what they're going to do here if these things get out of hand.
4: Wow.
3: So Barkley is gone for...
4: big loss for 17 minutes,
3: right? Yeah. Sabres move into the Shark zone. Your math is better than mine. Samuelson keeps it in. Cross-ice power. Throws it toward the net. Knocked away by Klingberg and fed to Celebrini. He moves it out. Got it from Smith. Here's Celebrini down the left side. Stick handling. Taking a look. Turning counterclockwise away from Samuelson. Slides it over now to Klingberg. Takes it back on the point. Shot wide. Rebound. Smith in the corner. In front. And Orloff right there at the doorstep. Poked at it. But it just missed the net. Kept in. Left point now by Klingberg. He throws it toward the goal through a screen. That was a good chance with Graf setting up trouble in front. But it went just wide of the net. And the Sabres...
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1: They send around the boards. Time winding down in the period. Sabres clear. And that'll do it for a crazily exciting and battle-filled first period. Sharks trail the Sabres by the score of 2-1. But San Jose definitely is back in this game.
2: Yeah, slow start for the San Jose Sharks. Just missing their details. A little sleepy, but really came on near the end there. Some big fights. And then a great penalty kill leading to some nice offensive zone time with the last 2 minutes there in that period. Good job by the Sharks.
1: At the end of one period of play here in Buffalo, the score is the Sabres 2 and the Sharks 1. Shots on goal, San Jose 5, Buffalo 8. We will come back to Key Bank Center in Western New York right after this on the San Jose Sharks Audio Network. Well, a lot of fireworks in the first period. A couple of fights, Ostapchuk versus Stanley, Goodrow versus Malenstein, and a beautiful pass by Will Smith to Macklin Celebrini for a San Jose goal. Sabres lead 2-1 at the end of one. Let's go to the Sharks dressing room where Will Smith is standing by to have a chat with Jason Demers.
2: Will, great finish to that first period. Take us through that goal and just that pass you made to Macklin.
3: Yeah, it was. We were in a little bit of a neutral zone forecheck. And then it was kind of a loose puck, and I kind of took a peek right before I saw he was driving, and then he made a great finish.
2: Talk about a little bit of the start, the slow start, and what you guys need to do to avoid that in the second period.
3: Yeah, they came out hot. I think the whole league knows that they're at the top of the Eastern Conference right now. They're obviously playing some really good hockey, and they caught us there. But luckily, it's just a one-goal game, and we had to have a better start here in the second.
2: How fun is it to watch the boys fighting? Sticking up for each other out there, Barkley Goodrow and Zach Ostapchuk.
3: Yeah, we absolutely love it. They're unbelievable guys, and for them to do that is awesome, and we're all fired up.
2: Awesome. And lastly, buddy, just from this year to last year, just the difference you've felt in this team down the stretch here with the playoffs in sight.
3: Yeah, we all know how tight the race is in the West, and we have such a tight group that we all want to get it done, but we got to focus one game at a time.
2: All right, good luck, buddy.
3: Thanks.
2: Go have another one. All right, that's Will Smith. It's 2-1 after one for the Buffalo Sabres, and you're listening to the Sharks Audio Network.
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1: Here we go. Second period is underway with a faceoff at center ice, and the San Jose Sharks have goaltender Yaroslav Askarov in net to our left. San Jose trailing 2-1. They move from left to right as Klingberg leads the way up to the blue line, and he backhands into the zone. Back to gain control there is Matthias Samuelsson, son of Shell Samuelsson, by the way. So Matthias, born in the United States, obviously a Swedish family. I mentioned earlier he was the countryman of William Ekman, but I guess technically, if you want to say citizenship-wise and birth-wise, that's not true. All right, now with the puck cleared back to center ice, all the way down by the Sharks inside the Buffalo territory. Alex Lyon, the Yale product, back in his own zone, being forechecked by Macklin Celebrini, who just jumped on. So Samuelsson will backhand behind his own cage, and it's headband up the right side. Here comes Doan, down the wing, into the zone. Nice little move behind the net. Centering feed! There was a player there right in front of Östlund, couldn't get his stick on it, and so fortunate for the Sharks, it left the zone.
2: And the Sharks going to be really careful here at the second. This is the Buffalo Sabres' best period all season long. They outscore and outshoot opponents at a very high rate, so you got to make sure that you are up to the task and taking care of the puck.
1: What is it about the long change period the Sabres like? I guess we're going to find out as they cycle in the Sharks' end. Östlund, wraparound attempt. That was a very alert stick save by Askarov, just getting there in time. Östlund trickily behind the net, trying to make that play go in. Instead, the Sharks come back the other way to center. Led by Graf across the line, makes the maneuver to the middle. Kind of lost control as he got checked. So the Sabres pick up, and the Sharks look to make the change as Buffalo goes on the attack. Down the right side, Norris into the zone. Here's power of the shot, and that's from 30 feet out. Stick save by Askarov. Nobody there for Buffalo on the rebound, so Graf is able to bank one forward. Toffoli ahead of the red line shoots all the way down, and now the Sharks can complete the line change. Here's Ekman just on the ice, driving one toward the net. I think the goaltender Lyon got a piece of it, would have gone wide anyway. Toffoli sends toward the slot, blocked by Misa off his stick. Power checked it away from him, and now here's

0: Zach Benson, nice back check there by Mesa to knock it away and steal it, and he's on the left wing side gaining the zone. He tried the little drop for Eklund. Eklund ends up with it, sends it deeper back behind the goal line. Dahlin stops it there, watched by a forechecking Toffoli and Eklund, and now the Sabres manage to control, but that was a really good job by Mesa from the neutral zone to the zone entry.
1: You can see the emphasis in between periods of Coach Warsawski, third guy above, backtracking hard. You don't want to give them odd man rushes. This Buffalo team thrives on odd man rushes.
0: Lifted out now from the own zone by Dickinson. Gloved down there by Sherwood. Knocks it off the right boards and gets it back into the Sabre territory. But Buffalo takes over there. Kesselring fed it forward. Down the left now. Here comes Krebs moving in. Shot on goal. Blocker board saved from 35 feet out by goaltender Yaroslav Askarov. Sabres pick it back up and Krebs dumps it in. Behind the net, Askarov stops it, plays it, stick handles it. Up, uh-oh, over the glass, out of play. That could be a too many, a penalty against the Sharks. But in the meantime, a scrum at the side of the near boards with action continuing between these two teams as all of the players that are involved on the ice are kind of tangled up together right along the left wing faceoff circle in the Sharks zone.
1: Nice ornery start to this period. The guys just want a piece of each other. A couple good chances by the Buffalo Sabres on the rush. And then a little bit of Sam Carrick getting tied up with Vincent Desharnais. A little cross check by Desharnais, and Carrick takes exception to it. And now we see the guys and let you know that we're engaged in the fight for the Buffalo Sabres coming out of the box and getting a nice rowdy applause. Zach Ostapchuk as well. And we're off to the races. Everybody back. Only Barclay Goodrow missing. Sitting very lonesome there in the box.
0: Well, he's got to finish out the 17 minutes of penalties he got. Two for instigating the altercation, plus five, and plus the 10 you get for instigating.
1: No.
0: Will Smith is going to step in. Face off just outside the Sharks zone. I thought they might have called a penalty on Askarov, but they ruled it went off the glass first before it hit the netting.
1: It's a little tip.
0: Very lucky on that one. Puck dumped in. Askarov will grab it with the glove hand side of the net and hang on. 3 minutes, 16 seconds gone by in period number two. And the San Jose Sharks is going to have a face-off in their own zone. They got Macklin Celebrini out there with Will Smith and Colin Graff. And on defense, we've got Orloff and Klingberg. So all the big guys out there.
1: Yeah. Did you have some good wings last night?
0: Sure did.
1: With me, didn't you? Gabriel's did. Gate.
0: The Gabriel's Gate was your second choice, I'm told. But
1: it was.
0: That's okay.
1: But the company was the first.
0: Absolutely. Here comes Will Smith. Carries up to the blue line of the Sabres. Tried to dump it in for Macklin Celebrini. Knocked back the other way, though. The Sabres obviously have made adjustments as well. Buffalo moves back into the Shark zone. Askarov turned one aside. Norris bodied up by Klingberg. And here comes Celebrini with Smith. 2-on-2. Celebrini down the left side against Byram across the line. He's got Graff as a trailer as a third man. That is a great job by Doan to knock it away, but Graff recovers, feeds it near side, looks back for it from Smith, but now it's taken back by Orloff, and Doan gets over there and breaks his stick, blocking the shot by Orloff. That's another good job defensively by the player for Buffalo. Celebrini moving in, throwing it across the rink. Angled play by Orloff, right on, save made by goaltender Alex Lyon. And the rebound banked off the boards, deflected out of play. And tell you what, Josh Doan's coming along as a National Hockey League player. I think he did a couple of good things on that shift for Buffalo.
1: Yeah, good job blocking a shot by Josh Doan there and just getting across. And good forechecking, though, by the San Jose Sharks. Macklin Celebrini, Will Smith. This line has been all over the puck, creating opportunities left, right, and center. So good job by them. And Buffalo just hanging on there in the start of this period here in the last couple shifts.
0: Buffalo 2, the Sharks 1. San Jose wins the draw. Mukko Madulin, cross ice, Ferraro, left point, Sabre zone, shot blocked by Tuck. Tuck put in the air, kind of batted down there by the Sharks' Michael Mesa. That enables Ferraro to stop it and dump in, and Mesa's in there ferociously forechecking on Kesselring. That enables the Sharks to keep it in play. Eklund goes to Mesa behind the net. He stick handles. Mesa with it, trying to center it off a stick, but it's kept in by the backhand play from Mukko Madulin. Goes behind the net. Toffoli has his stick lifted there by Kesselring. Loose puck. Good job by Kesselring and Tuck there to keep it away from San Jose, but a better job by Mesa to steal it, grab it, throw it from the point toward the net, but it was blocked by Tage Thompson, and out of the zone it goes and into the benches along the dasher board.
1: Great sticks by the San Jose Sharks on the forecheck here. They're just not allowing Buffalo to make those two clean passes that hurt them early in that first period. So good job by them. Again, the details, Coach Warsawski showing a little video probably between periods. just making sure, hey, you got to skate back hard through the middle and have stick on puck, and that is how you create opportunities off the forecheck on this Buffalo Sabres team.
0: 2-1 Sabres, 15-15 to go, second period. And a faceoff coming up to the right side of goaltender Alex Lyon. We've got Wennberg out there with Kurashev and Sherwood. Off the draw, Sherwood's going to get it. Throws it back, right point, stop Desharnais. And a man Krebs on him, so he throws it deliberately wide. Was hoping for an inboard carom there, but the Sabres gobbled that up and poked it out. Now it's Malenstein making the move, getting around the defense, and he scores! Sam Dickinson was one-on-one with Malenstein, and the bouncer after Buffalo cleared it. And somehow Malenstein got around him and snapped it home to make it 3-1 Buffalo.
1: Yeah, just a unfortunate bouncing puck through the neutral zone. And as a defenseman, young defenseman in Sam Dickinson, tries to take the body and the puck at the same time, and that never works. You got to take one or the other. He was a little bit in between, and Bex Malenstein's able to kind of pinball it through his legs and takes it from the back end of the forehand and finds that low glove goal. Bex Malenstein 1 point away from a Gordie Howe hat trick. So just an unfortunate, a little bit of a turnover, and they capitalize. They don't need many opportunities as a Sabre squad.
0: Malenstein gets his sixth goal of the season at 4:59 of the second period, and the Sharks are down by two goals again here in Buffalo. Off the draw, a little backhand pass by Ostapchuk, extended for Celebrini, knocked away. Don't forget Barclay Goodrow still serving out the extra penalty for instigating the altercation in the first period. Taken back by Klingberg, moves it out off the stick of Orlov, poked it out to center, but knocked back the other way by the Sabres. Is it icing? Yep, it is. As Buffalo was behind the red line when they knocked it all the way down.
1: Listen, when you're playing and you're a young defenseman playing at any level, you got to learn from everything and understand there's certain times to be aggressive and certain times to retreat. And that was just one of those moments, a puck that's bouncing. Can't be half in, half out. You either have to be all in on the body or all in on the puck. And Sam Dickinson just kind of cock-guessing, and Bex Malenstein, the veteran, just kind of stays playing north and is able to make a very nice play to get it through his legs and then a great finish. So just the Sharks are, you know, it's been 3-4 chances and they've potted three of them. They don't need much, this Buffalo Sabres team. And anytime you think you got them, you can't take your eye off the ball because they capitalize.
0: Well, they're also playing with the enthusiasm of the NHL's best record since December. And Lindy Ruff has got these guys going. What he said before the game was, he said, I'm not going to get involved in the bigger picture. I'm just going to say just one more from my guys. That's the attitude that he has.
1: It's a good attitude to have.
0: Sharks put it toward the net. There's Will Smith wide open. Look for the pass. Sabres, Dahlin with that quick stick got in the way of it. Lifted in the air by the Sabres as they get to the red line. No icing. Celebrini's first back to get it. And he carries behind his own net to Klingberg near side. Protects the puck there from Benson, but uh-oh, it's deflected and splitting through. It's Thompson, breakaway. He shoots, save, rebound. Oh, there was a net. Rebound again. A wraparound attempt for Benson. A spectacular save by Askarov. Sabres put the pressure on again. Here comes the shot, blocked by Celebrini. Almost raced away with a breakaway of his own, but the Sabres got a break. They got a little piece of the puck, and no rush up the ice for Macklin this time.
1: Just an unfortunate D-to-D pass off of his skate. Bounces, and Tage Thompson, the last guy you want getting that puck coming down Broad Street, coming down Chippewa Street. And Yaroslav Askarov with a backhand save on his pad. And then Benson gets the rebound, tries to wrap it around the net, and he makes a sliding save. What an incredible save to keep this game 3-1.
0: But also what a play on the rebound of that first Thompson opportunity, because there was space there. I think the puck kind of dribbled a little bit and he didn't get all of it and put it wide.
1: That's getting very lucky to come out of that without a goal against and still in this hockey game 3-1, but they got to clean this up right now. That hasn't been a great start.
0: Quinn, Dahlin moving in, has a man on the right in Doan to his left. It's taken away by the Sharks. Will Smith carries up the right wing, cross corner dump in, power back to get it as the Sharks need a line change in this second period. 12:55 to go. The score is 3-1 in favor of Buffalo. That last goal, Malenstein's sixth from Peyton Krebs and Rasmus Dahlin. So Dahlin has two assists in this game, and he continues his outstanding play. He has 6 points in the team's last two-plus games. There's Kesselring, right-handed shooting monster on defense. Angles one forward, looking for Malenstein. Knocked away there by the Sharks monster, Mukka Madulin. And San Jose comes down the left side with William Eklund. Tees up, shoots one, wide of a net. Angles off the corner boards, and there's a race for it back in the Sharks' end. Mukka Madulin will beat Krebs to it. And he sends a pass a little off the mark there for Mario Ferraro, who was turning on the play. But Ferraro's stick is not as quite as long as Mukka Madulin's on that play.
1: Yeah, not quite as long, that's for sure.
0: Now the Sabres pressure. Krebs the shot. That's deflected high and over the glass and out of play. We have a stoppage with 7:57 gone by in the second. Shots are 15-6 in favor of Buffalo so far in this game. And the Sabres have a 3-1 lead. We'll come right back on the San Jose Sharks Audio Network. Here's one for Jason Demers fans. Marvel's Superhero Night featuring Spider-Man swings into SAP Center April the 4th at 7 p.m. as San Jose takes on Nashville. All fans will receive a collectible comic book featuring a specialty Macklin Celebrini cover. Don't miss this one. Go to sjsharks.com/tickets. You always liked your superheroes, didn't you?
1: I do. I love Captain America.
0: Really?
1: Yeah, I do.
0: I was always a Superman fan.
1: I love the new. I enjoyed that new Superman.
0: Dumped down the ice now by the Sharks as we get back to action. Sherwood and Kurashev in forechecking. They work it free. Wenberg throws it right to the net. Stick save by Lyon. Rebound on the replay, but it's taken back by Power. Got it ahead to Benson, but stepping up there was Desharnais to get a piece of it. And then he backskates and is in position. It's now Samuelson down the left side. Carries in on the shot. That's up in the air and out of play.
1: Hey, listen. They're on their heels a little bit, the San Jose Sharks, this period. And credit the push of the Buffalo Sabres. But again, just a little tentative through the neutral zone. This is a team that likes hanging on the pucks. You got to close quickly, and you got to close with your stick first. Seen a little bit of, you know, just too tentative by the Sharks team, and they need to get their foot back on the gas pedal here because Buffalo will take this game over if you let them.
0: Right now, McLeod steps into the circle, right side of Askarov for Buffalo against Wenberg. Wenberg wins the draw. Ferraro checked there by Zucker, but he got it up the boards, and it's tipped down the ice there by San Jose. Good job by Kurashev. In there deep to get it there was the offensive player for the Sharks, but back the other way come the Sabres into the zone. Quinn had a good scoring chance on the quick rush into the Sharks' end. It's wide. He takes it back. Quinn, good skater, turns away from the check, leaves it there for McLeod. Hands off on the point, Power. Rink wide, Quinn. One-timer, save, score! That was surgical. Jack Quinn made that whole play work. He was on the right-wing side of the ice when he put it back to the point, and by the time that Power angled it toward the left boards, Quinn was already there. He fed it to the slot, and knocking it home was Jason Zucker to make it 4-1 Buffalo.
1: Jason Zucker having himself a night in this line, like we said in the first period of McLeod, Quinn, and Zucker have been the Sabres' best line. And just a high roll, a lot of interchanging going on between forward and defenseman. Ryan McLeod drops it to Owen Power, and he makes a great cross-ice pass to Jack Quinn, who wastes no time shooting it to the far post. Askarov makes that first save, and Wenberg just loses Zucker for a second, and it's 4-1, and it's all Buffalo Sabres right now.
0: Well, Zucker gets his 20th goal of the season, so he becomes the fourth Sabre to get to 20 goals this year. That's a pretty good number.
1: Pretty good, and an even better number right now is the shots are 9-1 in favor of Buffalo Sabres in the second period.
0: No surprise, exactly, because that's their best period, as you noted, at the start of the 20 minutes.
1: Dumped
0: on net now by Tuck. Save made by Askarov. Juggled it a bit. Sharks lift it clear. It's all the way down, and it's icing.
1: What is it about these good offensive teams that love a long change? They just seem to have gotten ahead in terms of the line combinations. They're using it to their advantage.
0: Or is it the other team that's affected by the fact that they're a good offensive team and on the long change they have more trouble?
1: I think they're just trying to find line combinations to match up against the Sabres team that's very deep. And other than the Macklin line, we haven't seen a line really produce offensively for them. So, like we said, they need to find somebody to get some sustained pressure.
0: Well, everybody's minus, but that Wenberg line really struggling. They're minus four right now.
1: Yeah, it started on that play on the forecheck. Rasmus Dahlin broke it out way too clean. We didn't stay on the D side of the puck, and then it goes right to the entry. they end up getting that, shooting one shot, getting it back, and then going to work. And I think it's just a little bit too much watching and playing on their heels right now. So
0: off the faceoff, Benson chopping at the puck, knocked aside there by Askarov. Behind the net, Ostlin has it for Buffalo. Checked by Celebrini. He walks over to the near boards with it. Celebrini all over him. Banks it off the left boards. A drop for Tage Thompson. Thompson muscles his way away from Celebrini. Tosses left boards to Ostlin. Moves in. Centering feed. And boy, Benson had his stick down there. If he gets that puck, it's in. The Sabres continue their dominance here, leading 4-1. We're halfway through this game. How are the Sharks going to get their groove back? Not by giving it away, they're not. Held in by Thompson. Thompson's stick handles on Celebrini. Turns to the left wing boards. Dropped it. Here's Dahlin rushing in. Losing his balance and kind of going head first into the boards after losing his edge. That was dangerous for the Sabres captain. But he's back on his feet. Digs it free. Gives it to Thompson. In traffic in the corner. Looking for Dahlin, but it's deflected backwards. And now it's picked back up by Ostlin, who moved it behind the net. Benson is there. He stick handles with the puck to the left corner. Backhands toward the slot. Back to the point. Shot there by Power. Block. I think Graf got that. Angled forward. Can it get to Smith? No. Power knocked it down. Owen Power, former number one overall pick for the Buffalo Sabres. Dropped it back. Here comes Buffalo down the left side. Tipped over to Krebs. Moving in. Shooting it. I think Klingberg influenced that. And the puck ended up going wide. Krebs on the right wing steals it. Buffalo's all over the ice right now. Krebs being checked by Misa down to the ice. Eklund steals it down away and skates out of the zone with it. A lead for Toffoli on the right. Across the line, loses control, recovers it. He's bodied up hard there by Malenstein, but he guns it around the boards. Back to the point, shot toward the net. There's Toffoli, and he panned on it, and the puck went just wide.
1: Toffoli took a big hit and does not look comfortable right now going back to the bench. Beck Malenstein got him very good, and Toffoli goes right down the tunnel.
0: And now, here comes the Sabre attack to the Sharks line. Desharnais stands up to Krebs. Sharks poke it out to center ice. That's not good. Tyler Toffoli really got that hard hit by Beck Malenstein along the boards, and it was full force.
1: And immediately reacted. Usually you'll see a delayed reaction if it's something that's, it looked immediate, and he did not look comfortable going to that net or going back to the bench and down the tunnel.
0: Well, here's where you have a guy like Adam Gaudette, who's valuable, can play a lot of different positions. We'll see how long Toffoli's out for. Sabres on the attack. Quinn over skates. Did he put himself offside on that play? It was pretty close, but they say no and play on. Samuelson backhands down low. And it's back to the point on a one-time pass by McLeod, but the shot by Quinn from long distance is knocked away, and San Jose's able to just clear it out. But the Sharks definitely on their heels right now.
1: Big time on their heels, and just seems like the Sabres have a lot of space out there.
0: Byram hands back now to McLeod. Moves back behind the San Jose net. Buffalo flying in the second period, leading 4-1. 7.5 to go in the second frame. The pass will be intercepted by Wenberg. He and his line mates would like to get at least one back here as the long feed comes up ice now. On the right side, Sherwood able to shoot one in. And Celebrini has just jumped on. He's going into forecheck, grabs the loose puck, tries to get control. Poked back toward the point by Wenberg. Dickinson cross ice. Desharnais shoots one with a man in front, Celebrini. But knocking it away was goaltender Alex Lyon. And the Sabres dodge a major bullet right there with Macklin in front of the net. Giveaway by the Sharks, Desharnais. Moving in is Norris. Can't get around Dickinson's check. Puck skitters free to the near side. And Sherwood, sensing that Norris was on his way to apply the check, sped away from him and knocked it around the boards and now takes it back up the right wing side for San Jose. Sherwood got around the check from Stanley, but then he couldn't make the play. Lost control of it, so now he's heading back for the Sharks bench as the coaching staff needs to get a line change going. Cleared out by Buffalo in the process. It's sent behind Dickinson. Down the right, Ostlin. Across the line, spinorama play. Toward the net with a backhand shot. Stick save made there by Askarov. Rebound, Benson throws to the slot. Intercepted by Misa. Put it off the skate of Dickinson, but he recovers. And a pass ahead intended for Smith. Knocked aside. No icing on the play. And so the Sharks able to go into forecheck and try to establish something. Misa's in there with Graf and with Smith. As the lines have changed around in the second period due to the injury of Tyler Toffoli. Coming out to center ice, it's Thompson. Oh boy, he's knocked down by Orlov's check, and Orlov is going to get run after by one of the Sabres, and we've got another harmonic convergence of players inside the Shark zone with Orlov coming down low, out with the leg there against Thompson, and we have a whole bevy of players all on top of each other inside the right wing faceoff circle in the Shark zone with the linesman desperately trying to break them all up.
1: Just a melee Donnybrook down there after Dmitry Orlov getting the hip out on Tage Thompson, and Zach Benson took offense to that. Thought it was a clean hit, maybe a little bit on the knee, but great job by Zach Benson to come protect his teammate. But this could result in a big power play for the San Jose Sharks.
0: A break in the action. This broadcast is coming to you from KeyBank Center in Buffalo. With 6:05 to go in the second period, the score, the Sabres 4, the Sharks 1 on the San Jose Sharks Audio Network. 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Five skaters on the ice for the San Jose Sharks. Four for the Buffalo Sabres. And the reason why? Because Zach Benson went after Dmitry Orlov after Orlov hip-checked their top scorer, Tage Thompson.
1: Good to see Tyler Toffoli back on the ice as well.
0: He did return. That's good.
1: Yeah.
0: Because he was hit hard by Malenstein at the 11:04 mark. And he went back to the room for some repairs, but now he's got the puck on this Sharks power play. 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Sharks in the offensive zone need a power play goal. Down 4-1. Klingberg has it. Twists his way to his left. Pivots away there from the check from McLeod. Throws it toward the net. Toffoli chipped it, but it's up high and into the netting. Back behind the goaltender, Alex Lyon.
1: Little walk of the blue line by John Klingberg there. And just kind of waited 1 second too long and made a smart play to not force it on this Buffalo Sabres that has 10 shorthanded goals this year. He's made the right decision to try to find a high tip for Tyler Toffoli, who is back after getting hit by Beck Malenstein. And a big faceoff here for the Sharks to keep possession.
0: By the way, just to get you caught up on the penalties, there were no fighting majors called at 13:55. Orlov got a minor. Benson got a minor, but Tage Thompson got the extra one.
1: Oh, he got the extra one. I like that. So no fisticuffs. The glove stayed glued on. We get a couple matching roughing penalties and then a third.
0: So San Jose on the mad advantage here.
1: Three's a crowd.
0: They need one right now. Back on the point, kept in by Klingberg. Throws it across the ice. Wenberg stops it. Moves to the right half boards. Puts on the brakes. Looks right point. There's Klingberg. Moves to his left. Drops for Celebrini. Down low for Wenberg. Moves in and shoots. Save made. Rebound fed across the ice. I think that maybe the shot should have come there. But here's Celebrini throwing it down low in front. Toffoli had the great chance. Put it high and wide. On the far side of the ice now. Buffalo's able to clear. That's Sam Carrick. Good effort against Will Smith.
1: Just a glorious scoring chance by Tyler Toffoli. He hasn't had one of those in a while and just misses it wide. And would have liked to have seen Will Smith shoot that. It just popped out to him off of a rebound from Alex Wenberg. And Sharks generating some, though.
0: Here comes Toffoli across the line to Klingberg on the point. Back near side, Celebrini. Return for Klingberg. He's got some room. He's watched by McLeod. He throws to the right side, Celebrini. He walks up top, shoots toward the net. Save made. Chopped that by Toffoli on the rebound, but it's held out of a net there by Lyon, who clamps down, and Toffoli gets boxed out to the left side. And a little push, a little shove, and Toffoli slapping his stick down to the ice. He knew that golden chance he had seconds earlier that he just missed the net on.
1: Yeah, just a quick flank pass from Macklin Celebrini down to Alex Wenberg, and Wenberg finds Toffoli in that bumper spot, and he's going to be kicking himself. You can see the frustration mounting, and then him just missing the tip for Macklin Celebrini as well. So
0: second unit is out there now, Jason, as the Sharks have Misa on the ice. Drops it off for Eklund on the right wing half boards. Turns off the check from Byram. Now he exchanges on those same half boards with Dickinson. Down low to Misa. Misa cuts back behind the net. Down to 5 seconds on the power play. Misa held on to it a little bit too long. Poked away by Tuck. Penalty's going to be over here with McLeod leading it up. Here's Tuck's shot. Good job by the Sharks. Eklund got his stick on that and knocked it wide. Penalty is over, but here comes Kurashev. Lead on the right. Misa across the line. Drop pass Eklund. Protects the puck there against Norris. Beats Misa behind the net, but there's Kesselring to get a piece of the puck and then finishes check against Misa on the boards, causing the Sabres to take over control. Fed behind the goal line, near side by Norris. Here's Power moving right to left. Actually, that's Dahlin on the ice. Sent forward all the way to the blue line. And the Sharks will take over now and get things started again. Gaudette down the left wing side. Cross the line. Lead pass. Goodrow in front. Tipped on goal. Oh, that's a spectacular save off Ostapchuk by Lyon. Maybe the best save of the game.
1: Just a great job in transition by Sam Dickinson. Great pass leads to an odd man rush and almost pots that in for the San Jose Sharks. Good save by Alex Lyon.
0: But it stays out of the net. Shots are 19-9 in favor of Buffalo, and the Sabres have jumped out to a 4-1 lead. Back in a moment on the San Jose Sharks Audio Network. Thursday we'll be on the air from Boston. Jason Demers and I will have the Sharks and Bruins at 3:30 p.m. Pacific time. Just in time for your drive home. Or the last hour and a half at the office. Is right now cleared out by the Sabres. They lead 4-1. McLeod loses on the check to Ferraro. Bounce back the other way by Ostapchuk. And here comes Gaudette moving down the left wing. Into the zone against Zucker. Goes to the backhand, but the puck went wide. Mukko Madulin keeps in. He's got backup from Gaudette on the point as he pinches in. But McLeod rushes back the other way with it. So the Sharks will back their defenseman up a little bit as the Sabres go to the attack. Tip forward there by Zucker into the offensive zone from the red line, allowing for a line change for Buffalo. And San Jose also putting on fresh skaters. Celebrini is back out there. He's out with Barkley Goodrow and Will Smith at the moment. Goodrow back in the lineup again after sitting out the last 17 minutes with the instigator penalty. Gunned it around the boards. Race for it back into the Shark zone. And what an effort by Desharnais to barely get there in time for the icing. Good effort by Zach Benson to try to beat that.
1: Yeah, can't beat the big fellow, though. Vincent Desharnais out skating there. Last 2 minutes, 30 seconds here. Like to see a little bit of a push. Shot a little bit more off that power play, but it's been all Sabres and a lot to think about going into this period. So you want to maybe end on the front foot going forward on your toes and set the tone for the third period here.
0: Face off to the right side of goaltender Alex Lyon. Sabres managed to just barely push it out to center ice. Dickinson was backing up a little bit, just being on the side of caution there, so it doesn't stay in the zone. Sharks try to gain the zone entry, but again the Sabres will grab it. Celebrini and Graf pressuring Thompson, but he feeds it forward, put it in the air, glove down. Dickinson takes it, moves on the attack, gets to the blue line, pokes it on the left. Here's a play to the front by Celebrini off a stick, and Graf the shot. Great save by Alex Lyon off Colin Graf moving right down the center lane.
1: That's better from Sam Dickinson. Aggressive in the neutral zone, going for puck, breaking in the zone and creating this play. Gets rattled around a little bit. Macklin Celebrini tries to make a pass across to Will Smith. Ends up popping out to Colin Graf. And once again, right down Chippewa Street. And Alex Lyon makes a big save there. He's been, when he's been tested, rarely this period, he's been up to the task.
0: Well, he was the goaltender for Ryan Warsawski in Chicago of the IAHL when they won the Calder Cup. One of several that they had. In front of the net, Lyon, another good stick save off to Foley. And it's poked out to center ice by Buffalo. One other thing that Alex Lyon told me this morning, he said one of his favorite goalies ever was Yevgeny Nabokov. And he also says that the save that Nabby made against the Dallas Stars back in the playoffs, he thinks is the best save ever in NHL history.
1: I think so. And he made that same save in Joe Thornton's retirement, jersey retirement
0: game. He did.
1: Exact same.
0: Some people said it was set up that way, but I don't think so. Nabby just made a great reaction. So it's really good to hear that. Alex Lyon, kind of their Alex Nedeljkovic, as we heard. The guy that steps up, although he lately has been taking the reins and getting all the starts.
1: Yeah, he has been. Kind of taken over as the one for them.
0: Right now, Sabres with a 4-1 lead. Minute 13 to go in the period. They move into the Shark zone. Little drop pass. Malenstein, who's got a goal, is able to shoot one in. Now it's Josh Norris in the corner. Former Sharks first-round draft pick. Never played in San Jose. He's part of that EK65 deal that was with Ottawa. Tuck sends over near side, powers in deep. Celebrini knocks it away with Klingberg's help. The Sharks break out in the final minute. Sherwood on the left. Here's Eklund across the line, moving in. Stick handling on Tuck, turning to his left away from him. Eklund holding onto it, turning to his right, giving it now to Wenberg just on. Wenberg makes a nice move into the corner. He cuts behind the net. He stick handles with the puck. He's got Ferraro on the point, gives him the play, feeds right circle, shot, score! Sherwood, a brilliant, booming laser shot off a Ferraro pass, and the Sharks are back in this game, making it 4-2. Kiefer Sherwood with 30.7 seconds left in the second period.
1: We said somebody needed to step up that wasn't Macklin Celebrini, and as it's been the last couple games, Kiefer Sherwood does just that with a piercing one-timer, far side, off a setup from Mario Ferraro. Just a nice, simple hockey with one man at the net, Philip Kurashev, and just no dust. Good shot by Kiefer Sherwood. And the Sharks have a little bit of life after a lackadaisical second period. They're right back in this hockey game.
0: Off the faceoff now. Controlled by the Sharks. They bounce it in. Sherwood's on the ice, picking up that big goal. Dumped it back behind the goal line inside the zone. But it'll be cleared back out. That's his 20th goal of the season overall. He's only scored a couple for San Jose since the trade. Three, in fact. Dumped back down into the Sabre zone. Can the Sharks do anything with 8.5 seconds to go in the period? Nope. McLeod skates out. Up to the Sharks line. Forced to the right, left side. And he put it off the outside of the post. Ooh. And it ricochets away from Askarov. And the horn sounds, ending the second period.
1: Well, not a period they'd like. I don't think in terms of driving play, it was all Buffalo Sabres, but we're at the same result as we were. Is two-goal deficit right now. It was 2-1 after the first, now 4-2. So a lot to clean up. I think they had their heels dug in firmly. They weren't on their toes, and Buffalo took it to them. But, you know, getting that goal late, hopefully that springboards them going into the third period.
0: Little conversation between John Klingberg and Yaroslav Askarov, and Klingberg actually had his glove off, put his arm around Askarov, and gave him a couple of taps on the shoulder there.
1: He's been good. I mean, unfortunately, a couple of grade-A scoring chances that he can't do anything about in the first period. In the second, he gets the breakaway and that rebound where he's given no help, and it's kind of a backdoor. So probably a couple he'd want back, but overall it was a tough period, I think, for the San Jose Sharks. And details away from the puck and details with the puck, but you got 20 minutes left to make some magic.
0: Well, we'll see how it all works out. We are at the end of two. The score is 4-2 Buffalo. We'll be back on the Sharks Audio Network.
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3: 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We're connecting you to more than 30 years of Sharks hockey. Let's go beyond the numbers.
0: We go beyond the numbers with Vinny Desharnais, defenseman of the San Jose Sharks, who talks a lot about how to deal with a strong forecheck of the Buffalo Sabres. And he had a surprising decision to tell us about what to pay attention to.
4: Yeah, no, they're fast team. They forecheck hard. We know that. I think a big key is going to be talking, using your partners, talking with the goalies, being connected for breakouts as a unit of five. It's going to be huge. But it's nothing we haven't seen before. We've seen some very strong forechecks. We've handled them pretty good. So we just got to moving your feet. Communication will be two very important things tonight.
0: Communication is free, and there's no doubt that it helps when you try to have a clean breakout, according to Desharnais.
4: Yeah, I think when your partner can be your eyes when you're skating back to get that puck, I think it really helps, and it makes usually it makes the plays a lot simpler and a lot cleaner. So yeah, see, like Shaq is saying right next to me, we just got to talk a lot.
0: Experience the game like never before with insights and stats calculated by SAP. We connect you to 30 plus years of Sharks hockey going beyond the numbers. Communication, I think, probably a part of what's going on out there today.
1: There's going to be need to be some more of it here in the third period. I think it need to have your best effort in the third period. I don't think they've played up to their potential, the Sharks, and I think they've maybe given a little bit too much respect to the Buffalo Sabres in terms of defending. So if I'm the coach, maybe a little bit of jumbled lines we'll see after this first line, but they need to get their foot on the gas and take it to these Buffalo Sabres and make them defend a little bit more.
0: 4-1, make that 4-2 Sabres after two as we get started in the third period. The Sharks are 3-12 when trailing after two periods of play. So the bright side of that is they've come back to win three times on the road. That was the road stat I gave you. Three victories away from home. Overall, when trailing after two periods of play here this season, the San Jose Sharks find themselves 5-19-2. So they've actually come back more times on the road when down after two than they have at home.
1: Yeah, unfortunately, they're playing a Buffalo Sabres team that after two are 29-2. So they got their work cut out for them.
0: Yes, they do.
1: But if there's a guy that can do it and get him there, it's Macklin Celebrini, who's taking the draw.
0: He's gotten to the 90-point mark tonight with his 33rd goal of the season. Off the draw, we're back to action. And it's off the stick of Orlov. Back to the Sabre line. Samuelson tosses one ahead and went off the stick of Zucker. So Klingberg fires it forward, went off a couple of sticks and bounces inside the Buffalo zone. Samuelson and Dahlin out there together. Samuelson turns away from Celebrini's forecheck and tosses up the right side. Here's the zone entry by McLeod. Sends to the middle. Grabbed there by Dahlin. Skates from the middle all the way to the boards. Now cuts back toward the middle. Feeds down low. Now it's in the corner at center. They score! McLeod centers in front. That's another goal for Jack Quinn. And again, Rasmus Dahlin with incredible vision and also ability on the ice to get that play in control and make the play out in front. And now it's 5-2 in favor of Buffalo, only 42 seconds into the third period.
1: They just have not found an answer for this McLeod line. And Rasmus Dahlin on the back end. Could have been a potential offside, but it's not looking like it. Just interchanging forwards or defenders, defenders or forwards. Then the most important spot on the ice, the inner slots wide open. And what a finish and pass. First by McLeod and a finish by Jack Quinn there. Second of the night.
0: Off the draw. Sabres skate right back in looking for more, but a long shot by Thompson is gloved by Askarov, who remains in the net to our right with a score 5-2 Buffalo. Shots 22-13 in favor of the Sabres. And the faceoff coming up to the right side of the Sharks' goal.
1: Starts again. Not starting on time. Need to clean that up on this road trip because all these teams start quickly that they're going to be playing. And they're all these teams on this road trip looking to make the playoffs as well. So no easy games.
0: Puck drop, but we have a stoppage, a false start. Animated conversation between the assistant coaches on the bench for the Sharks. There's Jeff Ulmer alongside Brian Wiseman. And off the draw, it'll be kept in here by Buffalo. Behind the goal line, grabbed by Ostlund. Had a man, Thompson, wide open in front, but the pass blocked by a stick. Kept in. Benson behind the goal. Checked by Ferraro. Benson digs one free. Knocks it back to the point men. Power cross ice. Not the best pass to Byram, his partner. So Bo Byram came back to center ice. Knocked down by Kurashev. Comes across the line. Tried to slip it across the ice, but Buffalo steals it away. Here comes Thompson up the left side. Building his way in. Twisting behind the net. Nice move. Stick handles near corner. Fires it back point. Now it's Power in front. Wide open net for Ostlund. Mario Ferraro just saved a goal. Getting his stick on that. The puck is poked out of play.
1: Just a turnover at the line, not taking care of the puck. Kurashev tries to make an east-west pass. Too many times it's happened tonight. Goes off a stick, and Tage Thompson gets around the net. Finds Owen Power, who then goes cross-seam once again to Noah Ostlund and Mario Ferraro with a quick stick. Otherwise, that was painted, labeled for the back of the net, wide-open net.
0: Off the draw, Sharks breathe a sigh of relief because they're down only by 3 right now. Buffalo was really poured on the coals. They're up by the score of 5-2 over the Sharks. San Jose moving back in. It's Misa holding the puck, spinning off a check. Slides to Eklund behind the goal. Pokes it to himself. Angles it back to the point. Desharnais cross ice. Dickinson to the middle. Shot by Toffoli toward the net. Turned aside either by the defense in front or by the goaltender. Now the rebound off the stick of Toffoli. Knocked off the play there by Tkachuk. And the Sabres break out with Stanley leading the way. Back on the left side, Norris had a man, Doan breaking for the net. Last possible second, Desharnais got a stick on that and knocked it away. Taken back by San Jose, Malenstein, a little bump on Eklund. Sharks aren't going to take too kindly to that. As Malenstein earlier in the game hit Macklin Celebrini and ended up fighting Barkley Goodrow. So Malenstein is one assist away right now of getting the Gordie Howe hat trick, but he looks like he's looking for more trouble. Goodrow to the red line on the left side, shoots one in. Over to the right side of goaltender Alex Lyon. Fed across the ice by Buffalo. Krebs with the speed up the left side. Checked by Goodrow all the way down the ice. Goodrow applies the stick check, but Krebs held onto it. Fed it behind the net to Malenstein. He misfired on the pass, and the puck leaves the zone for Buffalo. Dumped back in by the Sabres. Orloff is giving chase. Malenstein trying to beat him to it. Malenstein hit hard behind the net there by Goodrow. Rebound near side. Gaudette sends to the middle of the ice. There's Barkley Goodrow with it. He's able to backhand out of the zone at the end of his shift, but Rasmus Dahlin is there to get control. I've been so impressed with Dahlin's skating ability in this game.
1: Just so smooth. He's not the most explosive guy, but the way he uses his edges and is able to maneuver around the offensive zone specifically is amazing. A top 10 defenseman in the NHL.
0: He's got three assists so far tonight. Right now, Sabres lose on the stick check. A headman feed. Can Graf get it? No. Just poked away by Bo Byram. That saved the breakaway against. Back the other way comes in. McLeod in the slot. Checked by Celebrini, and it's over the glass and out of play.
1: The chemistry with this Jack Quinn-McLeod line. Another close scoring chance, but just one of those starts. I think they're having a little bit of difficulty. The Sharks are putting two clean passes together and generating any kind of offense. So it's going to be important that they, not only for this game, but this road trip, they set the tone and the accountability for the way they're taking care of the details and the way they're taking care of the puck at the start of periods.
0: Sabres 5, Sharks 2, the goal 42 seconds into the third to make it that 5-2 score. Jack Quinn, second of the game, 14th of the season from McLeod and Dahlin. Rasmus Dahlin, his third assist of the game. Off the faceoff, here's Bo Byram coming in. It's off the stick of the defensive player. Sharks managed to get it back. Sherwood holding it, feeding it forward. But he hurried the pass and it's intercepted by Power just inside the Sabre line. 16:09 remaining in the game. Buffalo 5, the Sharks 2. Sabres on the attack left to right. Power puts it off a Sharks skate, chases it himself. Can't get it around Ferraro's check. Sherwood kicks the puck on the left side and gets it around Bo Byram. And out to center ice it goes, but the Sharks just don't have possession very long before they've got a Sabre guy right on them. And that's been very impressive, their pursuit here, as we get a whistle at the Sharks' blue line.
1: Just staying a little bit more connected through the neutral zone. It just seems like they're making it a pass to a guy that's on an island. And the Buffalo Sabres are just a very aggressive. Their D moves so well and skates so well. And they know that they have that third guy above, so they're able to just close you quickly. So it needs to be two quick, clean passes. And it just seems like the Sharks haven't been able to get any of that going tonight. And credit to the Buffalo Sabres, who are playing a very solid, very connected hockey game as a unit of five.
0: We told you that Dahlin has three assists. Also, Jack Quinn, two goals and one assist in this game. Sharks trying to come back from a 5-2 deficit. And leading the way off the faceoff is Sam Dickinson. Guns it around the boards. Held in there, right side by Desharnais. Dickinson pinched, but Tuck got it by him. Doan races one-on-one against Desharnais down the right. Tries to cut toward the net. Desharnais held him off just enough. And the Sharks get support back there with Colin Graf to flick it ahead. To Smith. Now to Dickinson up ice. Got Celebrini on the left for the zone entry. He tried to shoot the puck instead of feeding it back. Tuck blocked it. Scramble for the play. And it's out of the zone for San Jose. As after zone entries, they haven't had the puck in the offensive zone for long.
1: Yeah, just trying to force plays and force through the middle and too many east-west. We saw on the goal by, and heard on the goal by Kiefer Sherwood. Just hanging on to pucks. And then once you hang on the pucks down low, find the middle and get a shot as quickly as you can.
0: Little dump on net there for Michael Misa, scooped up by Alex Lyon. Why don't we pause 10 seconds for station identification on the San Jose Sharks Audio Network.
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0: I'm Dan Rusinowski along with Jason Demers. Game one of a five-game trip. Sharks are down by the score of 5-2 to the Red Hot Sabres. Buffalo, if they continue to win this game, it'll be their eighth straight, which would mark the first time in history of the team that they've ever had two streaks of eight or more in a season. Kesselring, good check, knocked Ekman off the puck, but William Ekman's right back on it against Kesselring. Slides it back, Klingberg on the point, holding it, back skating it, shooting it toward the net, tipped by Ekman toward the slot, knocked away by the Sabre defense. Sam Carrick, good play there to get down low and deep in front of his goaltender. And the Sabres clear it out. And they dump it in. They get the wave going. Carrick knocking down a clearing attempt by the Sharks. Middle of the ice, but he had to go to the right boards to gain control. Malenstein digs it free to Krebs. Krebs back to the point. Byram cross ice to Power. Chris crosses there. Drops for Krebs. Shoots toward the net. Screen in front. A poke at by Byram, and it's knocked away. And the Sharks will scoop up the rebound and fire it out. But a long pass there is going to go all the way down. Is this going to be icing? No, they say. Comes around the far boards, cleared out now by Buffalo. No icing on that side of the ice. As Mukko Madunin is back to get it. Drops it off for Ostapchuk. He reverses the play near side. Ferraro chips it out. Poked at by Gaudette ahead of the red line. Gets it all the way down. Kesselring back in his own zone chasing. He's sandwiched by a combination of Goodrow and by Gaudette. Sabres managed to move it out, though. Here's Byram on the attack. 3 men up ice for Buffalo. They move to the Sharks' line. Mukhlin Madulin stepping up, but it's dropped back. McLeod, the shot, save made. Rebound not cleared out. That's a heck of a keep-in by the backhand side of Malenstein. Make that Kesselring stick. But it's thrown away there, and the Sharks able to escape the zone. Mukhlin Madulin, two good strides, gets to the blue line and shoots in. Not much going on right now. Nah. Sharks down 13-10 to go third period. Got a penalty coming up here behind the goal line at 6:50 as Jason Zucker is kept away from the Sharks on this play. And it looks like Zucker is on his way to the box, and he is not happy as we go to break. That's a 5-2 Buffalo lead. We'll be back on the Sharks Audio Network. 13-10 to go in the third period. Interference penalty on Jason Zucker of Buffalo. 6:50 the time of that. So the Sharks' second power play comes out of the ice. 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
1: Ooh.
0: A power play goal can kind of change the complexion of this game.
1: Good.
0: Let's see if the Sharks can do it.
1: Important power play right here because we're taking this in 5-minute increments. Still got 3 minutes left to get one back, and then you're only down two with more than 10 minutes to play here.
0: Off the faceoff now. Center there for Smith's backhand shot. Wenberg score! The Sharks drove to the front of the net, and Alex Wenberg got that backhand shot away that somehow slipped right through Alex Lyon, and that is a huge power play goal for Sharks hockey as Wenberg makes it a 5-3 game at 6:56.
1: The second... No, I'm sorry. The first power play off the faceoff. Tyler Toffoli winning pucks back, winning a battle, getting that to the front of the net to Alex Wenberg, who just takes it hard there, finds Alex Lyon sliding across a little bit too far, and that is an important goal at a time when they needed it most, the power play. One of the keys to the game, power play be a weapon. Super important. They had some looks on the last one. And they get a goal within 10 seconds, a shot on net within 10 seconds, and all of a sudden, only down two with more than 10 to play. Dano, we got ourselves a game here.
0: Can a seed or two of doubt be planted inside that Buffalo Sabres team? We'll find out in a second. The next shift after a goal for or against is so important. Let's see what Zach Ostapchuk can do. He has the puck after the draw, dumps into the offensive zone, but the Sabres clear. A chase for it back. Sam Dickinson makes sure he gets back to it. No icing on the play. Dickinson nearly gave it away, but Desharnais trailing it, fed it over far boards. And Ostapchuk and Dickinson feed it ahead to Goodrow up the left wing side.
1: Important goal that's not by somebody named Macklin Celebrini as well.
0: Well stated. As right now, Byram is in his own zone trying to grab the puck and does. Slides it across the ice near side to Dahlin. Sabre captain, 3 points on the evening. Also got to the 60-point mark with that third assist. Second Ooh. Consecutive year he's done that. And the only other Sabre defenseman who has ever had more than two 60-point seasons is Phil Housley. He had 8 as a member of the Sabres in his career.
1: Was my coach in Arizona. Phil yeah. Housley.
0: Down the right side, nice back check by Celebrini to knock it away, but he gave away the puck. But a centering attempt there by Buffalo knocked aside. Puck came up ice off the skate of Will Smith moving down the center, but so the Sabres get it back and dump into the Sharks zone. And it's a play like that. Like, you know, you're moving up ice, you think you got a chance to break in, and it goes off your skate. Here's Celebrini to make that Misa down the left wing side and across the blue line. Puts on the brakes, twists, slides it over around the boards. There's Orloff in deep, put it back. Toffoli return now. It's Orloff right wing boards. Toffoli snaps it in deep. Reaching for it there, not quite getting it, was Misa. Had the right idea to try to snag it behind the net. But the Sabres get another opportunity. There's another typical example of close but no cigar. As the Sharks watch the Sabres shoot one all the way down, that's going to be icing against Buffalo. So at least they get an opportunity for an offensive zone start.
1: Yeah, it's just been a sloppy game for them, just breaking pucks out and entering the zone. They're just not taking care of the puck. And one of the most difficult passes to make in the NHL is that 5-foot pass because... can make a career out of it, and sometimes when you miss that pass, it just hurts and slows down the offense. And that's kind of what's been going on, is just a little bit of starting and stopping and not clean. So, but a big faceoff here with Todd Toffoli hoping to get a shot off the draw here.
0: Toffoli had the assist on the Wenberg power play goal. Wenberg's 13th of the season at 6:56, but he doesn't get a shot here as the Sabres get the draw. McLeod, gave it away. kept in. Toffoli moving into the right. Crouch thinks it's offside. Here's Eklund with it, throwing it toward the goal. Blocked there by the skates of the defenseman Samuelson. And he bounces it, and it's chopped out to center ice. So back skating it there, San Jose with it. Toffoli sends off the far boards, back inside his own territory. Sharks change on the fly, and here comes William Eklund skating right to left. With speed down the left wing side, gains the zone, realize some fresh skaters are coming on for his team as he dumps into the corner. Wenberg is in there, so is Sherwood. Eklund staying on the ice, digging at it. Now it's poke free by Buffalo, and Carrick got a piece of it, but it deflected from the near side all the way across the rink. Jack Quinn with a couple of goals and an assist tonight slides it forward, and it's lifted across the rink, and Logan Stanley gloves one down. And the big behemoth defenseman in his first game as a Saber tried to get through the defense, but Sam Dickinson held him off. Now Wenberg goes to the attack. Down the right side, the veteran crosses the Saber line. Dickinson is in deep behind the goal line, got the puck, got it to Wenberg. Now back to the point, Desharnais the drive, blocked. Dickinson back on the point, kept it in, slides it toward the net just wide. Rebound Kurashev, trying to chip it behind the goal line is Sherwood. Couldn't quite get it there, a Saber stick slowed it down. Sherwood back for Kurashev. He twists off a check. He cuts behind the goal line. He wards off another play. Sends it back to the point. Now it's Dickinson cross ice. Delayed penalty against Buffalo coming up. Extra skater coming on for San Jose. Here's the play now to Dickinson. To Desharnais. Slides to the right. Moving in. Smith the drive. And it's blocked by Logan Stanley. Touch made. And we have the penalty coming up against Buffalo as Kurashev and Byram get together after the whistle. But the linesmen stay between the two, and Kurashev ought to know that if you got a power play coming up, just hold your temper.
1: Yeah, and a great job by Kurashev hanging on to pucks there. So power play for the San Jose Sharks right now.
0: Breaking the action. 9:25 to go in the third period. Logan Stanley gets the penalty at 10:35 for high sticking. When we come back, a huge power play coming up for San Jose on the Sharks Audio Network. 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Logan Stanley turns up with a high sticking call at 10:35 of the third, putting the Sharks back on the man advantage again. They scored a power play goal at 6:56 when Wenberg got a pass from Tyler Toffoli and notched his 13th of the year. And Wenberg is on the ice again on this Power Business Technology power play, but he's thrown out of the faceoff circle against McLeod. Has he got 5 shorthanded goals this year? Pretty
1: a
0: darn
1: lot.
0: Good. Off the faceoff, Orlov, cross ice, and the shot right to the net, scooped up, off the stick save by Lyon. He grabbed it with a glove hand. That was Macklin Celebrini, far side, that was got that shot away.
1: Last two power plays, you're noticing a difference. Simplicity, just a quick faceoff win to Orlov. He goes right across the ice to Wenberg, and it is going to the net with Macklin Celebrini driving.
0: Yeah, stand corrected. Wenberg with the shot, Celebrini the man in
1: yes.
0: front trying to get the rebound.
1: That's what I'm here for, baby.
0: Yep. I saw it, but I just didn't say it.
1: You see everything.
0: Sent back up the right side by the Sharks. Celebrini wins the puck. Nice job. Moves to the middle of the ice. Dishes off. Smith slaps it. Right on goal. And that is a sterling save by Alex Lyon, who slid from the left side of the goalpost to the right side and made the stop.
1: Yeah, they were just... Alex Lyon just ready for that. Macklin Celebrini wins the battle against Ryan McLeod against the wall. Takes that middle and then just finds Will Smith. And Lyon just... sliding perfectly and accepting that one-timer.
0: 5-3, Buffalo on top of the Sharks, and we've got 1:39 to go on that penalty on Logan Stanley. And Wenberg still out there taking the draw once again.
1: Wouldn't this be something if they could score here?
0: It would be huge.
1: Like Tyler Toffoli's due.
0: It's a good thought. Off the faceoff, kept in. Sent across the ice by Celebrini. Now Wenberg down the right. Smith tips it back, but it was up in the air for Orlov, so he's got to go back to his own zone to get it. Malenstein in there for checking on Orlov. Orlov protects it from him. Hands it off behind his net. And here comes Macklin Celebrini against Malenstein. Dishes off to the right. Smith on the right wing. Got it to Toffoli. Lead pass off the stick of Celebrini breaking down the middle of the ice. Good idea by Tyler Toffoli, but unfortunately, they just couldn't quite connect.
1: Yeah, he's frustrated right now, too. He wanted to execute that pass and more time off the clock.
0: Celebrini still out there. Now here's Orlov moving out of the zone, sending near side to Wenberg in the neutral zone. Now to Smith, now to Celebrini. Carries down the right, crossed the line, dropped it back. Orlov feeds near side, left circle. Wenberg down low to Smith. Back to a back skating Wenberg. Cross ice to Orlov. 43 seconds left on the power play as Celebrini takes in the right circle. Slides it back to Orloff. Gets a return feed on the right point. Celebrini backhand pass off the skate of Wenberg. Recovered it. Back to Orloff. Shot. Save. Rebound. Endboard carom. Toffoli wins it. Gets it back now from Smith. Return for Will Smith near side. Smith flips it back to the point. There's Wenberg keeping it in. Cross ice to Orloff. Celebrini's down low. Wenberg on the left point. Gives to Smith on the near side. 18 seconds on the power play. Smith tried to set it up. It's blocked. Kept in by Orloff. Dishes to Celebrini on the right wing side. Down low to Wenberg. He's got Smith in front. Can they get the pass over to him? No, they go back.
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1: Defense for Buffalo here. Set around the near boards. And will it be a turnover? Yes. Eklund gets it out of the zone, courtesy of Mises' tip. Eklund makes sure he's at the red line and then shoots down, and the Sharks will get a change. That is 6.5 remaining in the game. The Sharks are down 5-3. One goal can change the complexion of this game and make things really, really tense. Can the Sharks get it? Barkley Goodrow is out there trying to grind for the puck. Going up against Zucker there, far side of the ice. Finally worked loose. Goodrow sends it, make that Ostapchuk sends it back. And Dickinson, stick handles down the left, dumps it in, but the Sabres will clear it out. Uh-oh, Quinn's got two goals and one assist. He moves down the left side against Desharnais. A centering attempt, gloved down there by Dickinson. Rebound behind the San Jose net. Flipped over now to Zucker, who goes back to Dahlin. Loses on the check to Gaudette, and Gaudette lifts one in the air and gets it down the ice. There's a chase for it. Dahlin's going to get back, but there's a nice job by Goodrow to hold on to it on the left boards and wait for fresh skaters to move on the ice. Settebrini and Smith are already out there, but the Sabres do clear. And it's all the way down. No icing on the play, so the Sharks will complete the change. They got Colin Graf out there with Settebrini and Smith. Here's Graf with the puck, skating up the middle. Cross the line, takes the shot. Club save made. Backhanded stab by goaltender Alex Lyon. We get a stoppage, and we get a break with 14:39 gone by in period number three. It is a 5-3 Sabres lead over the Sharks. But fasten your seatbelts, folks. It isn't over. We'll be back on the Sharks Audio Network. Celebrate your next birthday on the ice with Sharks Ice. 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That is becoming an increasingly popular bit of entertainment for hockey fans and non-hockey fans in the Bay Area, especially in the summertime when you want to cool off.
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1: Want to make sure you treat yourself to Sharks hockey all road trip long. Our next broadcast will be a couple of nights from now in Beantown. We'll have the Sharks and the Bruins on Thursday at 3:30 Pacific time. Right here, it's the Sharks down by 2, 5-3. Here's Will Smith across the line, trying to gather a bouncing puck there. Got checked off the play by Krebs. Held in, though. Nice pinch by Klingberg to keep it in play. Colin Graf backing him up on the point right now. Play on the right boards, and Graf will try to hold it in, and he does. But he kind of chipped at the puck, and it was knocked down by Doan. And here come the Sabres. Doan to the red line, moves to his right, dumps into the Shark zone. And there Krebs trying to get it. Bodied off the play by Orloff. And again, the pass misfires for Will Smith, whose shift is over. Dumped in by Buffalo. Lindy Ruff changes players too, with 4.5 remaining in the game. The score, Sabres 5, Sharks 3. Dumped in off of the stick of Sherwood. Knocked down there by Lyon, the goaltender. Left it for the defense. Samuelson headmans. Here's Thompson down the right. Good back check there. Sharks get the puck. That's a nice job by Dickinson to use his skating speed to reach Thompson, take the puck away, and knock it back down the ice. Problem is, the Sharks need to make some hay offensively. Let's see what Misa and Sherwood can do. Misa, Sherwood, and Kurashev here in the third period as the lines have totally jumbled around for the Sharks coaching staff. On the point, held in. Desharnais to Dickinson. Shot, that got through, but it went wide. Desharnais skates to the far boards and holds it in play. Comes all the way around. Dickinson knocked off the puck by Thompson, but Sherwood blocking him and backing him up, kept it in, and fired a wrist shot toward the net that went high and wide.
2: Everybody's got a pinch now.
1: Cleared all the way down by Buffalo because of everybody pinching, and it's icing against the Sabres. And so the coaching staff of the Sharks will change the lines. And here they come. Celebrini is going to be on the ice. Nope, he's going to put out Eklund, Wennberg, and Toffoli.
2: When you are down two with less than 4 minutes, the coach says everybody's pinching, ultra-aggressive, a 2-1-2 forecheck. You're getting on the puck.
1: In the words of our good friend Jamie Baker, everybody's roping and everybody's right.
2: Let's go. You got to get on your toes here.
1: Face off right side of Alex Lyon. Yale University product looking on is off the face off. Kind of a scramble. It goes into Lyon and he turns it aside with a stick save. And the rebound, it looked like it went off of Celebrini and into the benches. Maybe not. Maybe he didn't get it.
2: Off Celebrini.

0: But that stays in the offensive zone. I wouldn't be surprised to see Askarov coming. He does.
1: Goodbye, Askarov, to the bench. Extra attacker coming up.
0: Yep, as predicted. This is going to be big. Pucks to the net. No goaltender in. You want to get a goal as early as possible.
1: Sabres 5, Sharks 3. Off the faceoff, Byram tried to clear it. Kept in by Wennberg. Wennberg turns in the right corner. Extra skater on for the Sharks. Down 5-3 in the final 3.5 to go. Settebrini tried to force it to the slot. Went off a couple of skates. Held in there. Moving down the right wing. Smith put it off the official skate. This better not turn into a goal off the official, but it just might. As Jack Quinn with two goals. Fan of the puck. He gets it back and throws it back to the D. But it goes in deep to the Sabres zone. Buffalo whacks it around the boards. And Quinn moved it out to the middle. Fed forward. Here's Quinn. He's got two goals. Looking for the third. Fired it wide of the empty net. Settebrini trying to pick it up. Lost it. Taking it back. Good job there at the near side by the Sharks. But uh-oh. Orloff loses control on the check. Quinn centers off the stick of Settebrini. Quinn again. Empty net. Score! First career hat trick for Jack Quinn. And the Sabres lead 6-3.
0: Just a yeoman shift by Jack Quinn and Ryan McLeod, who have been by far with Jason Zucker the best line on both teams tonight. They used to do a great job of exiting the zone, battling, and Ryan McLeod just kept trying to feed Quinn so he could get his hat trick, and he eventually gets it and just outworked the six attackers on the Sharks, and it's 6-3 Buffalo Sabres, and this one might be all but over as the hats rain down at KeyBank Arena.
1: I'd say you're absolutely correct as McLeod got it to Quinn a couple of times, and finally he snapped it through three players into the empty net. So the Sharks gave it the good old college try to keep it out, but unfortunately it started way back at the offensive blue line when they couldn't keep it in.
0: Yeah, and they had possession. I think they just were looking for the perfect play, and that might be the theme of tonight, was looking for the perfect play, and sometimes you got to take a little bit of imperfection and get the puck to the net.
1: Now, I want to talk about that, because in the Sharks warm-up show, we were talking about having patience, especially when you have the power play. Were they too patient?
0: I just think there's, you know, you can be patient, but direct with where you want to go with the puck, and I think at times, you know, you look at the Sherwood goal, it was patient but simple. It was to the point, to the one-timer. The power play goal was to the net. They worked hard. They got to the net. This just, it was a little bit too much. You know, you could flirt with the line of patience to lackadaisical, and that's what happened just a little bit.
1: Faceoff dropped. Askarov's back in goal. 2:43 to play. Time of that goal, 17-14. Quinn his 15th. McLeod will get the primary assist. Sabres move it down the left side. Malenstein, little drop pass, moving in. Krebs, angle shot, save Askarov. Rebound gobbled up, and Ostapchuk couldn't clear it out. Good keep in by Carrick. He stick handles, sends across the ice. Kesselring breaks in. That was a screenshot. Good glove save by Askarov to stay focused as Mukko Madulin got in the way a little bit just as that shot came in.
0: And these are all learning experiences for the Sharks. This is a year where they're 1 point out of a playoff spot. They're battling to stay in the race. They're playing a very good hockey team in the Buffalo Sabres. This is just learning about playing a full 60-minute hockey game. And even now in these moments down three, you need to keep your foot on the gas. You need to keep playing hard, even though that the game might all be all but lost. You have to build some momentum going into next game in Boston.
1: Faceoff will be dropped off to the left side of Yaroslav Askarov. Sharks with three goals tonight. One by Settebrini, his 33rd. One by Sherwood, his 20th. And one by Wennberg on the power play. That one, his 13th. Unfortunately, when the Sharks got their third power play chance, not too long after that, they did not score. And so the Sabres end up getting the momentum back and an empty net goal. Sharks start to move it out. There's a headman feed. Eklund is giving chase. He gets it from Toffoli. Down the right against Kesselring. Tried to play through him, but Kesselring's a big boy, got in the way, and gets controlled himself. Kesselring feeds it up the right boards. Off a stick, down the ice it goes. Into the Shark zone with a minute 45 remaining in the third. Let's see what Meese is going to do. Puts to the middle, here comes Toffoli from the red line. Shoots one right on goal, save made by Lyon. He will just dish off to the right to Owen Power. And the lines continue to change here for both clubs.
0: I think big takeaway for you in this game, just starts. Every period, start on time. Just like us.
1: Just say, hey, what time is it?
0: It's time to start.
1: Time to go. Here's Mukko Meduna on the rush. Backhand shot toward the net. Wide of Lyon. Rebound near side. Goodrow the drive. Right on goal. Save made. Norris got it across the blue line. Former Sharks number one draft pick. Dumps it around the boards with his line mate's help. With a minute remaining in the third. Ostapchuk neutral zone. Poked it forward. Norris knocked it back off to the side of his own bench. And that'll be recovered there by Buffalo. Stanley out there with Kesselring. Krebs out there for the Sabres with Carrick. And the Sabres just controlling the puck right now, and the fans are enjoying it. Don't forget, it's been a long time since Sabres fans have had anything to cheer about in the standings. And right now, their hockey team is the hottest in the NHL, and they lead the Atlantic Division.
0: They are a good hockey team.
1: They sure are. Without a 25 seconds remaining in this one, Buffalo will win for the 40th time this season, the 21st time in their home rink. And you could feel the joy pouring out from the fans here in Buffalo. As the Sabres hanging out behind their own net, Logan Stanley with it. First game ever as a Sabre since the trade. Dishes off to Kesselring, and he moves it out for the Sabres. He carries up to the Sharks line. Final seconds ticking off, and that is it.
0: It's all she wrote at KeyBank Center. They were right there at times, but I think they'll be kicking themselves, and I think the theme tomorrow will be start on time, be ready to go, and maybe, just maybe, don't give too much respect to the opposition, because it's a great Buffalo Sabres team, but I think they might have just sat back on their heels for a little too long each period and allowed them to just pull away and take them out of this hockey game.
1: Well, a hat trick and one assist for Jack Quinn, his first career hat trick. One of the highlights of the game from the Buffalo Sens point of view. Macklin Celebrini keeps his goal and point scoring streak going with his 90th point of the year, 33rd goal of the season. But that was one of the few highlights for the Sharks. Alex Wenberg atoned for a couple of minuses during the contest with a power play goal. But unfortunately, that was all she wrote. Final score is the Sabres 6 and the Sharks 3. Stand by. We got more coming up. This is the San Jose Sharks Audio Network.
2: 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Get care like a pro with Kaiser Permanente, official team physicians of the San Jose Sharks.
1: The road trip starts with a whimper for San Jose Sharks hockey, as in Buffalo, as it has happened so many times in the history of this series. The San Jose Sharks fall behind early, try to get back even, but don't catch up. Final score, Sabres 6, the Sharks 3. San Jose now suddenly is winless in their last three contests, with overtime losses at home against St. Louis and the Islanders. And now they head out back east and lose kind of convincingly to a very impressive-looking Buffalo Sabres team that looks like it's going to be a force to be reckoned with down the stretch and into the playoffs.
0: Yeah, this team is very deep. They have four lines they can roll out. They have a great defensive core, and Alex Lyon, if all else fails, is right back there. I just thought they started on time every single period, and I know it seemed redundant to say it, but every single period, the first 5 minutes, they were the better team. They were dominant. They're hanging on to pucks, getting offensive zone time, and they're capitalizing on the opportunities when it was presented to them. And it just, you know, Sharks are behind the eight ball all game, and it's very tough to chase a game from minute five when you're down 2-0. So I thought they did well at times and took care of the things they needed to take care of for small stretches of the game. But if they want any hope on this long road trip, that's going to be a, you know, season-defining road trip. They need to start on time, and they need to play a detailed hockey game for 60 minutes.
1: Meanwhile, two goals and one assist. Make that three goals and one assist. First career hat trick for Jack Quinn, and also three assists for their captain, Rasmus Dahlin, who is providing a lot of leadership. Yeah. Dahlin getting to the 60-point mark this season. Second consecutive year he's done that, third time in his career. The only guy with more 60-point seasons as a Sabre defenseman is Phil Housley, who had eight during the course of his tenure with this hockey club in Western New York. Yaroslav Askarov's bid to get his 20th win of the season falls way short. Alex Lyon wins his 18th game of the season. The Sabres beat the Sharks 6-3 in Buffalo. Stand by. We've got more coming up with our instant replay next on the San Jose Sharks Audio Network.
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1: For the first time in Buffalo Sabres history, they have an 8-game winning streak or more twice in one season. Tonight, here at KeyBank Center in Buffalo, the Sabres continue their hometown and home ice mastery over Sharks hockey over history as they win for yet another time against San Jose. Final score is 6-3. The Buffalo Sabres have defeated the Sharks tonight in Buffalo in front of a solid crowd of 19,070 here at KeyBank Center. Time now for the instant replay as to how it all happened tonight. Start on time is one of the rules of hockey, but unfortunately the Sharks tried to not play by those rules, and the Sabres did. And 4:12 into the first period, they would strike first, the start of a memorable night for winger Jack Quinn. Here come the Sharks into the offensive zone. Falling over his man there was Sherwood. Back the other way, 2-on-1 developing. Sabres shoot, score! Sherwood fell over his man in the offensive zone. That was Bo Byram. It was flipped forward, a little 2-on-1 for the Sabres. And Jason Zucker on the left wing side fed it across the rink. Jack Quinn wasted no time in snapping it. And Quinn makes it 1-0 Buffalo at 4:12 of this first period. In the middle of all that, Ryan McLeod got that play from Byram and fed it ahead to Zucker to start that 2-on-1. Perfect pass by Zucker. Quinn, his first of 3 goals and 4 points on the night. His 13th goal of the season. 4:12 into the game. Suddenly, it was 1-0 Buffalo. 1 minute and 27 seconds later, at 5:39, longtime Sharks nemesis Alex Tuch, in his 600th NHL game, did it again. Big guys out for Buffalo. Here's Thompson to Dahlin. Shot toward the net. Whistles through the crease. And Askarov let it go wide. Dahlin pivots on the point. Shoots. Tip. Score! Alex Tuch is in front of the net. And he got his stick on it, it looked like. Dahlin on the point just pivoted as he backskated. A left-handed shot on the right side of a D. And all of a sudden, it's 2-0 Sabres. Think about all of those things. A left-handed shot on the right side of the D, pivoting and spinning and making a play like that toward the net. That was Rasmus Dahlin's great play that was the start of a 3-assist night for him.
0: And the way he moves, I mean, he's really elevated his game to another level. And I think, you know, the leader of this team on the back end, he was just sensational tonight.
1: The Sharks would fight back, and there would be a couple of chances, and finally they would get on the board. And who else but Macklin Celebrini at the 12:54 mark of the first period to get the goal. Celebrini, Graf, Smith up front. Oh, Celebrini almost stole it. If he gets that puck, he has a breakaway. Instead, it's back in the Sabres zone deep. Tuch, who has a goal tonight, able to spin it across the rink. Not a good pass. Smith steals it in front. Celebrini by himself. He scores! Smith steals the puck to Macklin Celebrini, and he backhands it home to get the Sharks on the board. Celebrini has goals in 4 straight games, and he has, guess what, 90 points on the air. Macklin Celebrini, only a handful of Sharks have ever gotten to 90 points. Joe Thornton did it a couple of times. Eric Karlsson, Jonathan Chichu, Macklin Celebrini. Amazing goal that was, and you heard the momentum that he created just before that. Almost had a breakaway. The Sharks stayed with it. Absolutely a perfect pass by Will Smith.
0: Yeah, and it was all off the forecheck. You know, the Buffalo Sabres do have a tendency to give up scoring chances if you pressure them. They did just that. Not enough of that by the Sharks, but they capitalized in that instance.
1: And so that made the score the Sabres 2 and the Sharks 1. It was 12:54 into the period. Celebrini's 33rd of the season from Smith. So Macklin now has a 6-game point scoring streak and a 4-game goal streak. Things got a little bit chippy right after that with the score 2-1 as a couple of liberties were starting to get taken. And as it turned out, Logan Stanley in his first game as a member of the Sabres since being acquired from Winnipeg spotted Zach Ostapchuk. Some nastiness ensued. And then this. Off the faceoff right side. We got maybe a fight on the ice here. Drop of the gloves for Zach Ostapchuk and Logan Stanley. Stanley in his first game is going against Ostapchuk, who's a pretty tough competitor. Stanley coming back. Ostapchuk with a good hard hit. Now Stanley with a good shot to the head. Ostapchuk getting back and comes right back on Stanley. And the Sharks players tapping their sticks on the bench. Same thing with Buffalo. Stanley's on his way to the dressing room. Looks like Ostapchuk is too. because there's less than 5 minutes to go in the period, but a couple of hard hits by a couple of tall trees. Ostapchuk and Stanley, 5 minutes each for fighting, and then shortly after that, at 15:56, just 22 seconds later, an incident with Macklin Settebrini and a ride to the rescue for Barclay Goodrow. As soon as Settebrini got hit down to the ice by Malenstein, one of the Sharks dropped the gloves with him, and going right at it here in the near corner, that's Barclay Goodrow. Goodrow taking a couple of punches from Malenstein as a tough customer, and Barclay Goodrow unleashing a torrent of rights in the direction of Malenstein. Now Malenstein coming back, right up against the near boards. It's Goodrow for the Sharks against Malenstein of Buffalo. And finally they get tired out, they get separated by the linesman. Kudos to the coaching staff there for leaving Goodrow on the ice with Settebrini, because you knew something was going to happen. You did indeed, as both Tage Thompson on one side, Macklin Settebrini on the other, were the recipients of several targets. But in that particular case, Beck Malenstein going after Settebrini. Clean hit, but it was a hard body check, and the Sharks' Barclay Goodrow would not put up with it. He ended up getting a 2-minute instigator and a 10-minute misconduct, along with that fighting major that he and Malenstein shared. But the Sharks are sending a message out to the league that nobody is supposed to put their hands on their best player.
0: Don't touch the kid or you're going to get hurt.
1: That's basically it. First period ended with that score, 2-1 in favor of Buffalo. Again, bad start for the Sharks at 4:59 of the second. Beck Malenstein gets hit the goal, and that was a play that certainly the defenseman Sam Dickinson would love to have back, but unfortunately, it was in the back of the net. Off the draw, Sherwood's going to get it. Throws it back, right point. Stop Desharnais. Had a man, Krebs, on him, so he throws it deliberately wide. Was hoping for an inboard carom there, but the Sabres gobbled that up and poked it out. Now it's Malenstein making the move, getting around the defense, and he scores! Sam Dickinson was one-on-one with Malenstein, and the bouncer after Buffalo cleared it. And somehow Malenstein got around him and snapped it home to make it 3-1 Buffalo. Teachable moment there for Sam Dickinson, because he was halfway between trying to make the play with the stick and playing the body. In that situation with Malenstein, the guy, you probably play the body.
0: Yeah, learning experience. He kind of went for it on his backhand. Once you're going to commit to the puck, you got to stay with it, because if you try to change halfway through, you're inviting that turnover and you're inviting that play. And unfortunately, he was halfway between puck and body. Never a place you want to be when you're a defender.
1: So that was Beck Malenstein's sixth of the season, assisted by Peyton Krebs and Rasmus Dahlin at 4:59 to make the score of the Sabres 3 and the Sharks 1. It got from bad to worse a little bit later at 8:51, and suddenly it was 4-1. Quinn, good skater, turns away from the check, leaves it there for McLeod, hands off on the point power, rink wide. Quinn, one-timer, save, score! That was surgical. Jack Quinn made that whole play work. He was on the right wing side of the ice when he put it back to the point, and by the time that Power angled it toward the left boards, Quinn was already there. He fed it to the slot, and knocking it home was Jason Zucker to make it 4-1 Buffalo. Zucker, his 20th of a season from Quinn and Power at 8:51 of the second period, 4-1 Buffalo. The Sharks were scrambling, and they were on their heels. They would get a measure of the game back and certainly some motivation in the final minute of the second frame when Kiefer Sherwood would finish a play beautifully to get his 20th goal of the season. Eklund holding onto it, turning to his right, giving it now to Wennberg just on. Wennberg makes a nice move into the corner. He cuts behind the net. He stick handles with the puck. He's got Ferraro on the point, gives him the play, feeds right circle, shot, score! Sherwood, a brilliant, booming laser shot off a Ferraro pass, and the Sharks are back in this game, making it 4-2, Kiefer Sherwood with 30.7 seconds left in the second period. Number 20 on the season for Sherwood, Ferraro the primary assist, and Wennberg also assisting on the play. And so, once again, the Sharks felt like they were back in the game. Down by two, going into the third. The problem is, the starts, once again, coming back to bite San Jose badly. As suddenly there, it would be a 5-goal game for Buffalo. The Sabres taking the lead on a tally by Jack Quinn, his second goal of the game, 42 seconds into the third, to make it a 5-2 Sabre lead. Quinn's 14th from McLeod and Dahlin, and the Sharks were scrambling once again. The Sharks would get a couple of power plays in the third period, and one of our Toyota keys was power play execution. San Jose would succeed in the execution on the first one when Alex Wennberg got the goal. Off the faceoff now. Center there for Smith's backhand shot. Wennberg score! The Sharks drove to the front of the net, and Alex Wenberg got that backhand shot away that somehow slipped right through Alex Lyon, and that is a huge power play goal for Sharks hockey as Wenberg makes it a 5-3 game at 6:56. Win the faceoff, make the play down low. Tyler Toffoli, a perfect feed out to Wenberg. His backhand shot, as we mentioned, slipped through, and that's where we stood all the way toward the end of the game. The Sharks trying to get another power play chance. They would get one when Logan Stanley got a high sticking call, putting the stick up into the visor of Kiefer Sherwood at 10:35. But unfortunately, that power play did not succeed, and the Sabres really had a strong penalty kill on that one.
0: Yeah, I just thought the Sharks were forcing that one and a little bit too cute on the perimeter when they were just direct to the net on the previous one. So just, again, learning experience. But, again, the Buffalo Sabres closed quickly everywhere, and they did what they had to do.
1: With the score 5-3, the Sharks pulled goaltender Yaroslav Askarov with about 3.5 to go. They gave it the good old college try to get to within one, but it went the other way, and Hats came on the ice. Buffalo whacks it around the boards, and Quinn moved it out to the middle. Fed forward. Here's Quinn. He's got two goals, looking for the third. Fired it wide of the empty net. Celebrini trying to pick it up. Lost it. Taking it back. Good job there at the near side by the Sharks. But uh-oh. Orloff loses control on the check. Quinn centers off the stick of Celebrini. Quinn again. Empty net. Score! First career hat trick for Jack Quinn. And the Sabres lead 6-3. Number 15 on the year for Quinn, Ryan McLeod, who kept feeding the puck, got him that assist, and that was all the scoring. 6-3, Buffalo has defeated the Sharks. Shots on goal for the game, Buffalo at 26, the Sharks had 20. Winning goaltender, Alex Lyon, and the losing goaltender in a bid to try to get his 20th victory of the season, Yaroslav Askarov, falls back now to 19-17-3. The Sharks suddenly are winless in their last three games at 0-1-2. They fall back to 30-26-6. No points tonight. They've got 66 on the season. While the Sabres win for the 21st time at home and for the 40th time this season. Ever since December 1st, they are 38-2. And tonight, they now have 86 points on top of the Atlantic Division. That is our Sharks Instant Replay. This has been a presentation of the San Jose Sharks Audio Network.
2: 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Any publication, reproduction, retransmission, or other use of the descriptions and accounts of this game without the express written consent of the San Jose Sharks is strictly prohibited.
1: Rough night for the Sharks in Buffalo. The final score, the Sabres 6 and the Sharks 3. Time now for our three stars. Here is Jason Demers.
0: With the third star of the game with a goal tonight in a fight, Beck Malenstein. Second star of the night was Jason Zucker. And your first star was, no surprise here, 3 goals, 1 assist, Jack Quinn. With an honorable mention from Dan Ruzanowski, who wanted me to say to all of you, Rasmus Dahlin with 3 assists was a honorable mention on the night. But that is your 3 stars.
1: We'd like to thank everybody for tuning into our broadcast. Whenever we're on the air, we've got outstanding coverage for you. And now that Jason Demers is here, we've got exciting color commentary as well. No offense to all my other guys.
0: Oh, okay.
1: This is something else.
0: Let's rock.
1: Happy to have all of you guys that join me this year. Our next exciting broadcast of Sharks hockey will take place in Boston on Thursday at 3:30 p.m. We thank our statistician tonight, Herman Solomon, our on-site engineer for tonight's game, Tom Matty, and our studio engineer at Network Central, Brian Welsh. For Jason Demers, I'm Dan Rusinowski. Thanking you for joining us. Again, the Sharks dropped this one 6-3. We will see you on Thursday from Boston. Until then, so long from Buffalo.
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5: When you go 3-1-2 in a six-game homestand in San Jose Sharks country, over the last few years, that would have been bringing lots of joy, lots of cartwheels, and lots of positive thoughts. But this last homestand in which the Sharks had that 3-1-2 record brought only disappointment of what might have been. That just goes to show you what the changes in the Sharks' expectations have been. And for today, the Sharks begin on the road looking for even more. It's the Sharks and the Buffalo Sabres. A five-game sojourn begins next on the San Jose Sharks Audio Network.
0: It's time to feel the teal. This is San Jose Sharks Hockey. Now, Sharks Warm-Up, brought to you by Toyota, proud sponsor of the San Jose Sharks. Toyota, let's go places.
5: From KeyBank Center in Buffalo, the San Jose Sharks come to Western New York with a golden opportunity to take a major step forward toward what they hope is a postseason bid. I'm Dan Rusinowski, along with my good friend Jason Demers and JD55. Big group hug here as we start
6: a great
5: road trip.
6: Oh, what better place to start this road trip than Buffalo? And I know everybody at home is going, Buffalo, really? Well, this is one of the hottest teams in the NHL, and what a measuring stick to start this road trip for the San Jose Sharks playing this Buffalo Sabres team that last time they were in first place this late in the season, 2010. Crazy.
5: It's been that long since the Sabres have gone to the postseason, so nobody in Buffalo feels sorry for the fact that the Sharks have missed the last six postseason trips. In fact, San Jose is hoping to get back this season, and there's a lot of positive waves on both ends of the rink. San Jose coming off a couple of disappointing overtime losses with a lot of exciting hockey at the Shark Tank. As I said, the 2-1 overtime loss against the Islanders stung because they had four chances in overtime when they had a power play at the start of OT. Could not get the game winner, but in spite of that, 3-1-2, normally we'd be all happy, but they're upset that they didn't do better.
6: Well, you know, it's amazing to see this team and the resolve of this team, and now that there's expectations. We haven't had that in a few years for a while now. The expectations are high for this San Jose Sharks team, and it's all led by Macklin Celebrini and Coach Warsawski back there that is just pushing the cart in the right direction. Everybody is on board. Everybody is pushing in the same direction. And listen, month of March, they have not lost a game in regulation. Neither has the Buffalo Sabres. But what they have done and the step they have taken forward, the San Jose Sharks team, they shouldn't be anything but proud. But to play meaningful games in March, Dano, There's nothing better. Nothing better.
5: Nothing better at all, and everybody's excited about that. And, of course, Macklin Celebrini is leading the charge. Fifth in the NHL with 89 points, 32 goals. He's the only person on the Sharks roster that has a current point streak. Five games points and three games goals. He's got 8 points in those five games. And you look at the other side of the ice, Buffalo's won 7 straight games, and they have 6 people with point scoring streaks, including Tage Thompson, who has 15 points in his team's last 11 games.
6: Oh, the gold medal winner, Tage Thompson, has come back. He has kept up that pace. I mean, this is a team that gets on offense. They want to play offense. They want to play with their foot on the gas. So it's going to be important for the Sharks to defend hard, defend quickly, and make sure they're using your breakouts and your puck movement to kind of negate and soften that pressure, because they come hard. They want to win. Since December 9th, this Buffalo Sabres team's 28-5-2. That is a stellar record for this team, and Lindy Ruff's pushing all the right buttons for this team.
5: That he is. He's getting the most out of people like Tage Thompson and, of course, Alex Tuch, that man who's long been a thorn in the side of the San Jose Sharks when he played for the Vegas Golden Knights. And, of course, their captain, Rasmus Dahlin, who's kind of their Macklin Celebrini in the sense that he's the one that's getting the physical attention from other teams. They try to get him to take dumb penalties, but he's been much more disciplined this year, and he's really becoming an elite player.
6: Yeah, he's really learning, and I think this team, this Buffalo team, the biggest thing they've been maligned with, well, they're not playoff performers. They don't know how to get into that grind of that mode. They just never learned. They had to learn on the fly. They've had to learn over time, and they're starting to figure out what it takes to win. I mean, Rasmus Dahlin has been Herculean for this team. I mean, at 5-on-5 the last 14 games for them, 24-6 outscoring the opposition. So when Rasmus Dahlin on the ice, expect fireworks offensively, and he's not afraid to mix it up. So I think it's going to be important for the Sharks to push him. Finish your checks. Don't let him get up into the offense.
5: And, of course, on the other side of the ice, Macklin Celebrini has 64 points even strength, which is number 3 in the NHL. And, again, all of the accolades you can send the way of that 19-year-old are just growing each and every day. I think that's one of the more impressive, the fact that when it's even strength, when the pressure is on the line, he's got guys all over him, draped on his back, he's still making plays.
6: Oh, and you saw him at the Olympics. I mean, he led forwards in time on ice, and that all-star team that they had, he comes back here, he has been the leader, no word about it. It has been him all season long. He is the one they look to for a big play. You talked about the point streak. He's the only one on this team with points in 5 straight games, 3 goals in those last 3 games played. And, I mean, they need to find somebody else and another line on this Sharks roster to elevate this play, because if they want to go and have a good, positive road trip, they're going to need somebody else to contribute. So look for Macklin to lean on some other guys, maybe potentially that second line and Misa, Toffoli, and Eklund.
5: I think that's the line to watch, and certainly the Kiefer Sherwood, Alex Wenberg, and Philip Kurashev line that's reunited today, as we have a couple of changes to the lineup, is going to be one that they're going to depend on. Wenberg for his two-way efficiency, Sherwood for his forechecking ability and goal scoring, and Kurashev, who does a little bit of everything. I think that line combination could be a big difference too.
6: I've been impressed with Philip Kurashev. Just the way he moves the puck and has that vision. I mean, the pass he made to Kiefer Sherwood a couple games ago, just
5: gorgeous.
6: Absolutely incredible. He finds lanes, and I think he's starting to figure out how to play Sharks hockey. He's playing more north. He's playing more consistent. I know at times, you know, maybe last year, earlier parts of this year, a couple mistakes, turnovers, wouldn't mismanage the puck. You're starting to see more of that, and I think Alex Wenberg helps in that, just his maturity and the way he's there as a support valve for these guys. And you add Kiefer Sherwood, a little bit of TNT. He's dynamite.
5: Boy,
6: and that's
5: a
6: good line.
5: He really is, and it is a good line. And, by the way, 2 of those 3 guys also grew as players. Wenberg playing for the Swedish team in the Olympics, and Kurashev had a really strong Olympics, I thought, for Team Switzerland.
6: Yeah, I thought he was fantastic, that Swiss team. The Swiss did not miss unfortunate injury to Kevin Fiala, but Kurashev was leaned on offensively. And, again, sometimes using those Olympics, those international tournaments, it helps players find their game, gives them the confidence. And when you're playing that type of elevated hockey and you come back to the NHL, not that it's a worse style of hockey, but might be just a touch slower, and that can help you slow the game down.
5: Well, let's check it out. How are the players feeling about this upcoming 5-game road trip? It is a tough one. It is certainly one with a lot of media attention on the East Coast, and it's one that Alex Wenberg can't wait to get started.
2: No, it's great. I mean, obviously, it's a big road trip for us. Starting off with this game as well, one game at a time, but a great opportunity for us to come in and just play a good team, but also I feel like it's going to be a good match for us to master pace and kind of going at it. So excited for sure.
5: And Vinny Desharnais is also really excited about the opportunity the Sharks have to step closer toward playoff contention.
7: It's a big road trip for us, but the mentality doesn't really change. It's one game at a time, and there's just 2 points on the table tonight. So I think everyone came in this morning excited and dialed in, and everyone's going to be ready to rock and roll tonight.
5: Will Smith has one career goal against the Buffalo Sabres in his career, and he's looking for more today. He's also excited about the prospects for this upcoming trip.
8: Yeah, I'm super excited. Big East Coast trip and a bunch of big points on the line.
5: How about the situation for Michael Misa? He grew up in Oakville, Ontario, not too far away. He's going to have 15 members of his family in the building tonight here in Buffalo.
8: Yeah, it's good. It's obviously a couple games close to home, so got some family coming and stuff. But, yeah, we're trying to get back on the right foot here.
5: Well, one thing that Misa did was learn a lot over the course of the last couple of weeks of what it means to be in the National Hockey League. He certainly benefited mentally from the Olympic break, and back with the team, he is playing much better hockey, and he gave us an idea of what he's learned in the last homestand.
8: Yeah, I mean, obviously, we had a little, ups and downs over that little stand there we had, but obviously, I got a chance to redeem ourselves here, and got some tough teams, but, we're a good team as well, so, I'm looking forward to this road trip.
5: Well, the Buffalo Sabres have won 7 straight games, and earlier this year, they won 10 in a row. And Jason, if they win today against the Sharks, it'll be the first time in the storied history of this franchise that they have ever had 2 8-game or better winning streaks in a single season. That's one of the goals for the Sharks to put to a stop to this evening.
6: Yeah, it's going to be very important. Listen, this Buffalo Sabres team, albeit they have all these winning streaks and they have played some really good hockey, they still give up scoring chances. They like to play a run-and-gun style offense. So the Sharks are going to get their looks. They just have to find a way to figure out Alex Lyon, who has kind of emerged as the better of this goaltending trio. So I think for them it's very important to be patient, be calm, and when you get those scoring opportunities, you got to get to the net quick. You got to get there hard, because otherwise this Buffalo Sabres team, if they get their foot on the gas and they get 1-2 goals, it's very hard to keep up with them.
5: Well, their leading scorer is Tage Thompson, who, of course, is an Olympic gold medalist with the United States. In his last 16 NHL games, he's got 9 goals, 20 assists, and he's +5, and he's got 53 shots in those 16 games. He's tied for 16th in the league in scoring with a 70-point total, and he's really excited about what the Sabres are coming off of. An 8-7. Real barn burner, filled with fights, filled with leads that were blown, filled with all kinds of excitement for the passionate fans here in Western New York. And Thompson says that's a good portent of things to come.
9: I mean, the last 2 games here at home have been electric, and that just gets us more excited too. I know it's been a long wait for the fans, it's been a long wait for us, and me and Dolls talk about that all the time, how we're finally finding our game and gotten to this point. Obviously, still some games to go here, but you can start to sense the city and the fans and the excitement that's just building up around town. So that just gets us more jacked up, and really looking forward to further down the road when we find ourselves in playoffs.
5: Tell you something, the fans in Buffalo get really excited for the postseason because they haven't been here since 2011. And yet, in spite of that, you think about this. To me, this is the most amazing stat of all. The Stanley Cup Finals on national television.
6: You told me this.
5: Buffalo market is in the top 5 usually the top 3 in the United States watching TV in the Stanley Cup Final when their team hasn't been to the playoffs in 15 years.
6: The fans here in Western New York love them some hockey, and it's finally so nice to see them get rewarded. We went to dinner yesterday. Michael Kesslering's a good friend of mine that I kind of support. We went to dinner, went to have a little bit of wings, Bar Bill Tavern, and everybody there was just saying the waiters, has not been this exciting to watch hockey in Buffalo in eons.
5: Well, I had a friend I had lunch with today that I went to college with. He's general manager of a series of radio stations here, and he told me that at a lot of public events where you normally see only Buffalo Bills jerseys, been a lot of Sabre stuff around the last couple of weeks, and that just goes to show you the atmosphere that we're going to feel tonight at KeyBank Center. Should be great.
6: Yeah, move over Josh Allen. Tage Thompson has entered the chat.
5: Don't forget about Rasmus Dahlin,
6: too. Yeah, he's pretty good, too.
5: Not bad.
6: Good squad.
5: It's a place that the Sharks have always had a challenge. Lifetime here in Buffalo, the Sharks are 5-17-4, but they're 2-2-1 in their last 5 games here. The very first game the Sharks ever won in this city was at the old Odd, and it was Joe Thornton's very first game as a San Jose Shark.
6: Well, and the last time I was here with you at KeyBank Arena, they won 6-2, the San Jose Sharks, last season. Not but a season ago, Mr. Ruzanowski, and we were on that call excited, elated, and I want to see it again.
5: And I think that's what we need to see tonight, and you need to hear. Sharks are 30-25-6, 66 points, in fifth in the Pacific and ninth in the West. And the Buffalo Sabres, best record in the league since December the 1st. They're 39-19-6 for 84 points. And that victory against Tampa Bay in that fight-filled contest at KeyBank Center on Sunday put the Sabres into first place in the Atlantic Division, and they are in second place overall in the Eastern Conference. Buffalo has won 20 games here in this building, and they're on a pace for 108 points, which would be their most that they have gained since they picked up 113 points back in 2006-2007. That is the scene set. When we come back, we will have our Kaiser Permanente roster report from KeyBank Center in Buffalo. This is the San Jose Sharks Audio Network.
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5: If you're in the Bay Area, we hope you're enjoying your drive home or your last hour and a half at the office. But right now, we are in our first half hour in the office here in Buffalo. I'm Dan Rusinowski, along with Jason Demers, JD5, a.k.a. JD55, a.k.a. JD60. Good to have you back on the broadcast because you wore all those
6: Daddy.
5: Numbers.
6: I wore all of them. I touched every number there. It's good to be back. Good to be back here with you, my friend, and chemistry's still high. Tape to tape, baby, all night long.
5: All night long. Roster report brought to you by Kaiser Permanente. Get care like a pro with Kaiser Permanente, official team physicians of the San Jose Sharks. We gave you a clue as to how some of that was going to work out. Let's go through it all. Nolan Allen, defenseman recalled for the last game against the Islanders, has been returned to the San Jose Barracuda. And Nick Leddy, the veteran, was recalled for this road trip. He has been out for the last 14 games, has been reassigned, has been spending some time with the Barracuda, hasn't played there yet, but will be available to the Sharks with all of that experience on this trip. Center Ty Dellandrea has missed 19 straight games with a lower body injury that's going to keep him out for an extended period. Filip Kurashev is back into the lineup after sitting out the Islander game. Ryan Reeves will sit it out today. That means that Pavel Regenda kind of is the odd man out now. He's going to miss his fourth consecutive game. Now, Adam Gaudette went through this just before Regenda was getting the ice time. So now it's basically Regenda's turn to sit. He's going to get his time on the ice on this trip.
6: Yeah, I think he'll eventually get there. It's a little disappointing because I really did like his game. I like his finish. We talk about needing somebody to elevate their game and score goals and not have it only always be a Macklin Celebrini. And Regenda does provide that. He doesn't need many opportunities to find the back of the net. So I'd like to see him maybe find his way, maybe find a spot for him. Maybe either Kurashev comes out and he goes in, trying to figure out a way. I'm sure Warsawski, but that's sometimes the issue when you have a playoff-style team that has a lot of depth. It's hard to get guys in, and you got to earn your ice time when you get into the lineup.
5: And sometimes people want to know why, but sometimes there really is no why.
6: Hey, your team's winning. There's a chemistry that Warsawski finds, Coach Warsawski, and they kind of got to stick with it. And listen, coaches are creatures of habit just as much as players. They believe in a little bit of superstition as well.
5: Well, if it works one way in one day, you try to do it the same way the next day, the same way.
6: Yeah, same way, same how, same know-how. Let's go.
5: So as far as the Sharks' defense is concerned, that will not change. Sam Dickinson and Vinny Deharnais play together. Shakir Mukhamadulin, who's upped his game, will play alongside Mario Ferraro. Dmitry Orlov with John Klingberg on defense. I'm really eager to see how Orlov does tonight because Tyler Toffoli leads all Sharks with 6 career goals against the Buffalo Sabres. Some of that because he played a little bit more. But the other guy who's second is Orlov. He's got 3 career goals against the Sabres. He only has 1 this season on the road in Toronto. And we're only, an hour and a half away from Toronto, so maybe being close will help.
6: Just a stone's throw, but I think he's played over 30 games against him, which is a positive. I think the familiarity with this team and with this organization will help for the Sharks because a lot of these guys, if you're a West Coast hockey player, you don't play the Buffalo Sabres too often, once, twice a year. And I think it's good to have a couple guys on the team that understand playing in the East Coast, out East, and figuring out how to beat these teams because it is a different style of hockey, different brand.
5: Adam Gaudette had been playing with Wenberg and Sherwood, but he's going to move back with Zacho Stopchuk and Barkley Goodrow with the return of Filip Kurashev to the lineup. And he's another guy that's going to be valuable on this trip because you look at the 4 Shark centers, they're all lefties. Adam Gaudette's a right-handed center iceman that can play the wing, and he will be in the circle as he was in the Islander game, and I think that that's going to be an underrated factor.
6: He's been a great utility player for this team, and I think he goes where he's needed, where the Sharks coaching staff needs to put him, and he seems to do well and thrive. So I think it's being adaptable as a player of his stature. It's very important when you're playing in the NHL, and he's done a great job for the Sharks team of just being adaptable for the coaching staff.
5: One area where the Sharks need to have a little bit of help on is the power play. Over the course of the last couple of weeks on the homestand, they went 3-for-17. That's 17.6%, which is actually a bit of an improvement over some recent action, but it's going to need to be a lot better. And a big part of that is having patience. You have to be very patient on the power play in spite of the urge to try to get shots away that ended up getting blocked, because Buffalo has got 10 shorthanded goals this year. They create offensively when they force you to try something too soon. Alex Wenberg talked to me about patience on the power play.
2: I mean, like you said, I mean, obviously you always want to score. You go out there with ambitions to do it. Sometimes stressing and trying to do it right away might hurt the power play. So obviously, like you said, a little bit of poise and just kind of like wait for the great opportunity, then you just rush it away. So I feel like right now we're doing good things, but we just got to step it up to another level. So I feel like it comes down to just the unit getting a little more connected and try to find those, like when you have a key moment that you really step up to the case. So it's something we work on and something we need to improve for sure.
5: I like to listen to Alex Wenberg analyze games because he has such a professional and thoughtful attitude about what's necessary regardless of the pressure that the team might be under.
6: Yeah, he's a veteran. He's been seen a lot, done a lot, and I think especially in the power play, being the net front guy, you see a lot of the play develop more than anybody because you're watching, you're waiting, you're recovering pucks, and I do think the Sharks need to be more patient, but when they attack, they need to attack with authority. I feel like they're a little bit, you know, I want to say disconnected on the attack. Some guys are thinking shot, when other guys are thinking pass. They need to get all on the same page. Because, again, this Buffalo Sabres team at home have a very good penalty kill, and they like to go try to score. The Sharks have given up 7 shorthanded goals as well against being on the power play. They're not shorthanded. Yeah, they've given up 7 shorthanded goals. So this is a team like Ryan McLeod, those guys, Beck Malenstein, they get on offense even when they're on the penalty kill. So you got to take care of the puck.
5: And they don't seem to be worried about giving up a lot of shots. You take a look at their starting goaltender today, Alex Lyon. Last 9 games, he's got a record of 7-2, a 93.3 save percentage, but he's facing an average of almost 32 shots a game. That's a lot.
6: Well, and it goes to what I said. They're comfortable giving up scoring opportunities. So if I'm a team like the Sharks, don't be afraid of the offense coming at you. Be mindful and understand that you're going to get some opportunities to go the other way. So when you do, you have to make sure you execute. You got to make sure your details, and you have to be patient. As hard as that is to believe, you're going to get offensive opportunities. You have to be patient and wait for them and then capitalize when you get it.
5: When we come back, Jason Demers will have the Toyota keys to the game. We're in Buffalo at KeyBank Center, and we'll be returning in just a moment on the San Jose Sharks Audio Network.
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5: Time now for the keys to the game for the Sharks and the Buffalo Sabres. 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Let's go places with the keys. Here's Jason.
6: All right, listen up, folks, because I'm going to say this only once. Key number one, clean, fast exits. This Buffalo Sabres team is very good off the forecheck, generating chances. Sharks have struggled a little bit, breaking pucks out of their own end. Going to need to be on point from the back end all the way to the neutral zone. Number two, power play execution. 4-for-30 their last 10 games. They need to pick it up. It needs to be a weapon. It cannot be an Achilles heel for this San Jose Sharks team. And last but not least, embrace the opportunity. You're 1 point out of the playoffs with games in hand on everybody you're chasing. Enjoy this. Enjoy this, Sharks fan, and enjoy this, Sharks players. Embrace the opportunity.
5: Great keys from Jason Demers and Toyota, proud sponsor of San Jose Sharks hockey. Toyota, let's go places. Back in a moment on the San Jose Sharks Audio Network.
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5: It's going to be a lot of play in front of the net today because the Buffalo Sabres are a strong forechecking team and the Sharks are going to have to push right back. As for dealing with Macklin Celebrini, here's what Lindy Ruff said today.
10: Scares me. He scares me. Incredible talent. You know, I watched him in the Olympics. He's an unbelievably talented kid that he's a team driver and he can drive your offense and he's unbelievably competitive. Like he can make plays that a lot of people can't make. So we know he's one of those guys you try to limit. You're not going to take away his opportunities, but you got to try to limit the really good opportunities because he's a game changer.
5: He does it all. We'll have the coach next on the Sharks Audio Network.
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5: Road trip begins in the city of Buffalo. The San Jose Sharks taking on the red-hot Buffalo Sabres. I'm Dan Rusinowski along with Sharks head coach Ryan Warsofsky. And Ryan, how about the excitement inside your dressing room about the opportunity that this game and this road trip presents?
11: Yeah, it's a fun challenge and it's a fun time of year to where we are. And obviously everyone looks at the standings and sees it and understands it. And this will be a great experience for our team to go through, but we have to enjoy it and have have some fun with it. But obviously we've got to be prepared, and this is a good hockey team on the other side, and they do some really good things, and we have to make sure we're prepared when we have the puck, what we want to do with it, and when we don't, because this is a team that will really make you pay, especially when you don't have the puck.
5: Also dealing with a team that just went 3-1-2 in a six-game homestand, and they're mad. I think that's a good thing, don't you?
11: Yeah, for sure. There was some frustration after, especially the Islanders game. We thought we could have had the power play late, had the power play to start the overtime, had some chances, but that's one you wish you could get, but we got to move on. That's what's going to happen. We got a point. We got to move on and kind of get ready for tonight, this road trip, and that starts tonight.
5: I want to ask you about the role of patience on the power play. Sometimes there's a tendency to try to make things happen in a split second, but that doesn't always work when you have the man advantage.
11: Yeah, that's been our Achilles heel, is just having some more patience on our power play. It's something that we've really talked about for a while now, of just having an understanding of where teams are and their penalty kill. Are they tired? Are they kind of getting stagnant? We got to be able to manipulate teams' penalty kills a little bit more, and that comes through patience.
5: Also the awareness that this team has got a great penalty kill. They've got 10 shorthanded goals, too.
11: Yeah, they can go. They're big. They're long in the back end, with some Samuelson to Dahlin. Obviously, they pick up Stanley. This is some big decor. You got to penetrate the inside and make sure, you're aware of their forwards that will take off. They PK their top guys with Tuck and Thompson, so we're going to make sure we're aware when they're on the ice and there's no breakdowns at the offensive blue line.
5: Well, you've coached a couple of those guys, Tage Thompson at the World Championships. Kesslering was on that roster, Josh Doan. What about those guys' character that you know?
11: Yeah, I mean, great, great human beings, and there's a real skill level to all of them. But the way they compete, the way they are as pros, so happy for Doner and what he's done here. And obviously he jumped off and he's really become a really good goal scorer and been around the net. And we saw that at the World Championships. So obviously Kesslering can really skate and get pucks moving on the back end. And obviously we know Tage and his deadly shot. So all three unique players and bring different attributes to that team, and that's probably why they've had a lot of success this year.
5: Also, there's somebody else. Alex Lyon played for you in Chicago, and he, by the way, told me to say hi to you. Yeah. And I wondered if he is sort of their version of Alex Nedeljkovic on the team.
11: Yeah, very similar, and the way they are, the way they are pros and the way they compete and how competitive they are, and they never want to give someone else a net. And I think that's a great attribute. Alex was a great person for us, but he was even a Calder Cup champ and net for us as well, and was really rock solid with Kochkov. Every night he gave us a chance to win, and he's doing that here with Buffalo.
5: And so you've got the Sabres to deal with tonight. One of the biggest things in this game to focus on is not just their penalty kill and everything else we talked about, but the fact that they've got these big forwards that are very good forecheckers. They really put a lot of pressure on your defense. How do you handle it?
11: Yeah, we've got to move pucks. We've got to keep pucks moving. We've got to have five guys around it and helping each other break out pucks and being supportive, being connected. I know I've said that 100 times, but really when we touch a puck, it's got to get going north, and we don't want to be going east to west, and we really want to play a North-South hockey game tonight.
5: It's going to be a lot of fun. Good luck.
11: Let's enjoy it. Thanks, Dan.
5: That's our Coach's Chalkboard show for today. Now stand by for the Sharks and the Sabres coming up next on the San Jose Sharks Audio Network.
0: 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Toyota, let's go places. 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

0: celebrating on the right circle. Shoots. Nathan Severini just completes the hat trick, and the Sharks win in overtime, 3-2.
1: This is San Jose Sharks Hockey. It's game time. 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By Hilton San Jose, Hilton for the stay. And by Kaiser Permanente, get care like a pro with Kaiser Permanente, official team physicians of the San Jose Sharks.
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1: Zucker. Referees are Peter McDougall and Garrett Rank. The linesmen are David Brisebois and James Tobias. As we get set and get going, it's game one of a five-game trip, and right away the Sharks dump into the Sabre zone, and a body check there goes up against Rasmus Dahlin in courtesy of keeper Sherwood. But the Sabres skate from left to right and move back into the Shark zone. Gunned around the near boards, Kurashev protecting the puck from the pinch there from Samuelson. Good support there by Jack Quinn to work it loose, but it's lifted out by Mario Ferraro to relieve some of the pressure. Just underway in the first period, Sharks nothing and the Sabres nothing. First of two meetings on the year. They will meet again in 9 days at SAP Center at San Jose. Right now, the Sabres in first place in the Atlantic Division. Haven't made the playoffs since 2011, and the fans in Buffalo are awfully excited, especially after that 8-7 thriller against the Tampa Bay Lightning on Sunday night right here in Buffalo. Back at the Sabres blue line, Owen Power, formerly first overall, back skates away from a forechecking Colin Graf as the Sharks get the line changed. No icing on the play as it goes all the way into the Shark zone, and Macklin Celebrini is on, and here he goes. He takes off the center, puts it off the skate of Power. It goes right through the two defensemen, but it came all the way into Alex Lyon. He calmly turned it aside, and how about Celebrini winning the battle behind the net and centering, but the Sabres able to knock it aside. Will Smith has it, flicks to Celebrini, turns off of the check, keeps the puck in play in the zone, and Colin Graf banks one off the left wing boards and glass, and Will Smith grabs behind the net. One-on-one battle with Power. Power's a big man, strong, won that one, pushed it forward, but a back checking Colin Graf takes back in the neutral zone as the Sharks, very responsible at the end of their shift, will dump it in deep and change.
2: I tell you what, this Colin Graf, Will Smith, Macklin Celebrini line has really developed some good chemistry. They play calm together, and they control the puck defensively and offensively.
1: Yaroslav Askarov in goal to our right, flips the puck far boards. Little body hit there by Vinny Desharnais, knocks Tage Thompson off the play. Now it's fanned on by one of the Sabre defenders. It's all the way back to the Buffalo zone, and there he is, Kesselring, trying to flip it clear, and he did, just barely, and the Sharks walk back in with Toffoli just offside.
2: Great breakouts early. We talked about exiting clean. They're doing a great job. Good job on the forecheck. Hoping that right now for these Buffalo Sabres, they played a very emotional hockey game against Tampa Bay. Hopefully there's a little bit of a letdown. The Sharks are able to capitalize early on them and jump all over them.
1: You take advantage of whatever you can, and the Sharks beginning this road trip, throwing out Michael Misa now with William Eklund and Tyler Toffoli. Back on defense, it's Sam Dickinson alongside Vinny Desharnais.
2: Couple big boys.
1: Big trees. Desharnais already had a nice little hit on another big guy, Tage Thompson. And I think that's going to be one of the modus operandi of the night. The top scorer on Buffalo, Thompson, is one of the better players in the league. Macklin Celebrini, the same for the Sharks. And both of them have targets on their back for this one. Dumped in by the Sharks, long distance, stick save made by Alex Lyon. Gloved down by William Eklund in the right corner. Back to Desharnais on the point. Cross ice, Dickinson feeds to the middle. Toffoli, backhands toward traffic. That's a big save and a great move by the goaltender Lyon. Poke check it away there on the rebound with his goalie stick away from Sam Dickinson, who jumped in deep. Dickinson now back on the point, has trouble holding it in as Tuck knocks it away. Thompson, lead pass down the left. Here come the Sabres. Peyton Krebs walks in. A little drop pass. Kesselring skated through that. A loose puck, and the Sharks will gobble it up. Dickinson sends off the right boards, and Eklund is out of the zone, but he is checked immediately, and the Sabres throw it back into Sharks territory with just about 3 minutes gone by and a scored his first.
2: Good job by Tyler Toffoli coming up, climbing high, and getting a nice scoring chance with Sam Dickinson there.
1: Now the Sabres set up. Matias Samuelson on 1 point. Throws cross ice. Here's Dahlin skating in. Angle shot from the left circle. Good stick save there made by Askarov. Behind the net, battle. Sam Dickinson trying to work it free. Now Ferraro is involved against two Sabre forecheckers. Buffalo is very aggressive in the forechecking department. They've got three guys within 3 feet of each other, all behind the net. And one of them, Sam Carrick, acquired at the deadline, trying to dig it free here, fighting for control of it there, trying to kick it loose against Zach Ostapchuk, and he does. Held in by Dahlin was body checked by Goodrow, but he held his ground. What a play! And throws back behind the San Jose net. Beck Malenstein is in there along with Zach Benson. Benson turns, throws back to the point man. Dahlin, a blast. Kick save made by the left pad of goaltender Askarov. Sabres make things happen pretty quickly in the offensive zone. The Sharks bounce one off of the

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1: This is William Eklund of the San Jose Sharks. Catch all the exciting play-by-play action with Dan Rusinowski all season long on the San Jose Sharks Audio Network.
0: I'm Dan Rusinowski along with Jason Demers. Great to have you with us for this five-game road trip that begins in the city of Buffalo. This is the city where Joe Thornton played his first game as a Shark. San Jose won that game back in 2005, and as it turned out, that was the first game that they ever won in this city.
2: Joe Thornton. The legend lives on.
0: Sure does. I said it was at the Odd. It was actually here, 2005. Here come the Sharks into the offensive zone. Falling over his man there was Sherwood. Back the other way, 2-on-1 developing. Sabre shoot, score! Sherwood fell over his man in the offensive zone. That was Bo Byram. It was flipped forward a little 2-on-1 for the Sabres. And Jason Zucker on the left wing side fed it across the rink. Jack Quinn wasted no time in snapping it. And Quinn makes it 1-0 Buffalo at 4:12 of this first period.
3: Well, that's just a forecheck that just gets pierced through by the Buffalo Sabres. A little bit of a pinch by John Klingberg. Great pass by Ryan McLeod on the exit. This team is one of the best in the league at creating odd man rushes. They create a quick 2-on-1, and it's just a nice pass from Jason Zucker over to Jack Quinn back in the lineup with a nice goal. And Jason Zucker now on a little bit of a point streak right now, and he has been a great catalyst for them offensively.
0: Now Jack Quinn, an underappreciated player sometimes from Western Conference team standings, picks up his 13th goal of the season, and again Zucker gets it, and the Sabres are up 1-0. And now here comes Buffalo moving left to right. It's Josh Doan, son of Shane, moving in, knocked down there by Colin Grafshcheck, but he gets back up, walked behind the net, bodied away from the puck by Mukko Madulin, and Wennberg grabs it on the right and leads it up. On the right wing side, fed across the rink. Smith over to Graf. Graf into the offensive zone. Now Celebrini jumps on the ice to replace Wennberg. And the Sharks are in forechecking aggressively, down 1-0 in this game. Loose puck, though. Dahlin worked it free. Now it's Byram that throws it out to center ice, all the way down the surface. And it goes back behind the Sharks' goal line, but it is not icing, so both teams will make changes as the play goes on. Since December the 1st, Buffalo has won 29 games and lost only 8 in regulation. Here come the Sharks down the left wing side. Wennberg stiff-arming his man Samuelson, but can't get around his fellow Swede. Worked free now. The Sharks dig it loose. In the corner, Sherwood to the point. Dickinson, the one-time shot. Save made by Lyon. Lyon standing up to Dickinson on that play. Good start for Sam Dickinson in this game, I think.
3: He's been very active offensively. Good shot on that little down and up, and then he activated just a shift before.
0: Big guys out for Buffalo. Here's Thompson to Dahlin. Shot toward the net, whistles through the crease, and Askarov let it go wide. Dahlin pivots on the point. Shoots, tip, score! Alex Tuck is in front of the net. And he got his stick on it, it looked like. Dahlin on the point just pivoted as he backskated. A left-handed shot on the right side of the D. And all of a sudden, it's 2-0 Sabres.
3: Yeah, another high cycle. Rasmus Dahlin seems to be just smooth as butter. Just walks the blue line. D to D, back to D. Ends up moving, gets the middle of the ice, and just puts it on net. And Tuck with just a beautiful tip. Two defensemen from the San Jose Sharks around him. But just no one takes his stick. Most dangerous part. A little bit of a high close to the crossbar. But Alex Tuck now 9 points in his last 7 games. He is a superstar for this hockey team. And Rasmus Dahlin is really having his way in the offensive zone right now against the Sharks.
0: Boy, is he ever. Dahlin showing incredible ability on his skates and spinning. Getting the primary assist. But Alex Tuck, his 28th goal of the season. And it's suddenly 2-0. And the Sabres are right in here looking for more as they dump in. The Sam Carrick line bounced it off the end boards and poked it in front. But Yaroslav Askarov said, I'm going to take control of this game and stop the action.
3: Yeah, they need to reset themselves right now, the Sharks. Listen, they had a good start. They're skating. But again, like we talked about at the start, this is a quick strike team. You have to be patient with them. You have to be very solid defensively in your details. They have not been one turnover that leads to a 2-on-1. And then right after that, a little bit of a miscommunication in the high roll. So they got to get back on track here.
0: So Alex Tuck in his 600th NHL game tonight scores his 28th of the year. Rasmus Dahlin gets the assist. Here comes another shot from the right point by Kesselring. Save made by Askarov. Chipped out by the Sharks defensive players. They are going right now with a combination of Ostapchuk, Gaudette, and Goodrow as the play comes back in ahead of it for Buffalo, so they whistle things down. Boy, not the way you want to start here on this road trip or in this series against the Sabres, but we've seen this before in Western New York. It's the Sabres 2, the Sharks nothing, with 6:04 gone by in period number 1. A break in the action. This is the San Jose Sharks Audio Network. Well, not a great start for the Sharks. They're down by the score of 2-0. Quinn, his 13th on a 2-on-1 break, took a pass from Jason Zucker. Also, Ryan McLeod assisting at 4:12 to make it 1-0 Sabres. And then at 5:39, not even 2 minutes later, it was Alex Tuck tipping a Rasmus Dahlin shot for his 28th of the season in his 600th NHL game. And Matias Samuelsson also assisted. But right now, we're back to action. Michael Kesselring back inside his own zone. Angles one forward. A little too far for everybody to get, but I think Malenstein might have gotten a piece of it. And no icing will be called on the play. Instead, Barkley Goodrow on the left side handles for the Sharks. Tries to throw it ahead, but Owen Power intercepted. Power and Byram, the defensive pair here for Buffalo coach Lindy Ruff. And it's Power with the puck moving up to his own blue line. Circles away from Zach Ostapchuk. And now as the Sharks change, the Sabres will also get fresh skaters onto the ice. They've got the McLeod line out there with Zucker and Quinn. They produce the first goal. Fed forward by Byram down the left side. Tipped into the offensive end. Klingberg back to get it. Put it off the stick of Celebrini. Byram keeps in. Angle play from the left wing side, but that's deflected by the Sharks D wide of Askarov. McLeod turns into the middle of the ice. Intercepted by Smith. Sends it forward down the left wing side for a breaking Orlov. I think Orlov got a little surprised by that because he didn't quite reach the puck, but Colin Graf forechecks, and he gets the puck there in the corner from Smith. Backhand chance was blocked, and the Sabres are able to clear it out. Poke back the other way. Klingberg, Smith, Celebrini across the line. He hits Graf in the skates. Too bad. Bounced off of it as he raced toward the net. Back the other way comes McLeod, crisscrossing with Quinn as he gains the Sharks zone. He turns in a clockwise direction. Gave away the puck. Will Smith's got a chance. Down the left wing side. Across the line. Spins off the check. Gives it to Celebrini. Takes it back in the corner. Centers in front. Mukka Madun on the drive. And there's a stick save by Alex Lyon. The top line for the Sharks goes back to work on the rebound. Smith in front. Trying to set up Celebrini. Intercepted by Power right in front of his net. And the Sabres escape by flipping it up the right wing side for Noah Östlund. Östlund gets to the red line and dumps into the Sharks zone. Josh Stone forechecks there on Mukka Madun, but he got it around him. Fed forward to Foley, dumps in. Line change coming maybe. Oh boy, Eklund got hammered in the corner hard, chasing that puck with Matias Samuelsson, his countryman from Sweden. Eklund, great effort, steals that puck, but then on the point, it was fanned on by Michael Misa. Unfortunate, and so the Sabres able to clear it back. And Eklund is not leaving the ice. Good to see him grind it out here as he's in the forecheck once again, this time against Kesselring. Kesselring gets it away from him. Fed up the boards by the team. Now it's Eklund getting it in front. Shooting it on the left wing side right on net. And the save made by Lyon. What a shift for him.
3: A little bit of a push by the San Jose Sharks here, which is great to see. They're not backing down. We talked about it. Buffalo Sabres are going to give you some chances. They got some good rush chances there. A little bit of misplay pucks by the Buffalo Sabres. But when they get these scoring chances, we saw Willie Eklund get that one down the slot, and then also Mukka Madun, and they have to capitalize. It has to be a better shot than in the chest. The last two have just been in the chest a little bit too easy for Alex Lyon. He's going to make those saves all day long.
0: Well, Wenberg's going to get thrown out of the faceoff here. Tage Thompson goes in against Philip Kurashev, and Kurashev is going to get the drawback, but Buffalo does a good job. That's Kesselring, the key to that faceoff win, as he hustled to the puck, took it off his shin pad, and pushed it forward for the Sabres. It's back inside the Sharks zone. Krebs in forechecking. Klingberg got it out. And Sherwood sends it across the rink. Deflected there off of Wenberg's stick. Sherwood fights for it at the red line, but it's dropped back by Krebs. And the Sabre D handles it. Fed forward by Kesselring. Long play down the ice. That'll be icing against the Sabres. And I know you go back a little ways with Michael Kesselring, as he has an opportunity here to get some ice time for Lindy Ruff this year.
3: Yeah, played with him in Bakersfield. And then also, he was playing right now with Logan Stanley, newly acquired Logan Stanley, so they have a really big decor. He's looking to find his footing here in Buffalo, buying this top four that's very solid. So, but good job by the Sharks there on the neutral zone. They're keeping their third guy above and creating a few more turnovers than they did at the starting of the game, which hurt them
2: So I'd like to see that third guy getting back hard.
0: Yeah, Stanley off the faceoff. Smith right on. Save made. Rebound in front. Graf going for it, but that's Stanley getting his stick on it. Stanley making his Sabres debut tonight. Kind of surprised me a little bit that he was in. He wasn't expected to be, but apparently those visa issues were resolved. Here's Celebrini. Nice move. Stick handling to the slot. Shoots toward the net. It's blocked by a stick. Kept in Mukhamudulin. Cross ice. Ferraro in deep for Smith, but as he skates to the puck in the corner, Kesselring checks him and slows him down. Sabres will win it. Back behind the goal line, Logan Stanley's got it. Angles it off the boards and backhands all the way to the Sharks' line. Stopped there by San Jose. And again, it's picked back up by Macklin Celebrini. He stick handles up to the blue line with Smith. Smith shoots in. Alex Lyon in goal to our left. Flings it around the boards and clears it out.
2: Be a better dump there.
0: Up the left side now. Here comes Benson. Look across the line. Little drop pass fed to the slot by Power. In front. Tic-tac and no toe. That's a great save by Askarov off the man in front in Malenstein.
2: Solid save by Yaroslav Askarov. All off of a poor dump that leads to an easy touch by the goaltender. And then that transition, that breakout prowess of the Buffalo Sabres generates an offensive zone scoring chance for him. So Sharks got to be better with placing pucks.
0: We're 9:40 remaining in the first period. It is a 2-0 Sabres lead over the Sharks. Vinny Desharnais back there handling the forecheck. Throws it up the right boards, but Gaudette couldn't push it out. Sabres dump it in. Benson behind the net, behind the back pass, intended for McLeod. Was deflected. Kept in, though, by McLeod. And now Samuelson the drive. Blocked! And the Sharks pick up. And here's Gaudette moving it out right to left. He's to the red line. Shoots in. The Sharks into forecheck with that fourth line. But the Sabre players keep it away from Barkley Goodrow and move it up the right side with Power and Quinn tipping it forward. Askarov lifts one dangerously in the air but got it out to center ice. Dahlin stops it there and he'll just spin it back to his own blue line to get things settled down. Buffalo getting some fresh guys out there. But here's a man on the right. Dahlin, little drop pass, missed his man. McLeod, Sharks break out with Eklund. Down the left, cross the line with Misa. Into the zone, stick lift there on Toffoli by the defense, and a slap shot from the right point is blocked. That was a great job there by the Buffalo defense to knock that play away and not get a shot toward the goal.
2: Good entry by Willie Eklund. He's just got to go to the net with it. Michael Misa was driving hard through the middle.
0: Back behind the goal line now in the Sabre zone. Buffalo's got it. They've got a 2-0 lead. They push it up the near boards. Oslin fighting Ferraro for it. Good little pinch by Ferraro to keep it in play. But now he's got a back skate as the Sabres do have puck control. And you know what? They've had better puck control since the opening faceoff.
2: This decor for the Buffalo Sabres likes to hang on to pucks. So you got to make sure, like I said, good placement of pucks. Good forecheck. Need to stay connected. Five guys on the hunt.
0: And they're very offensive. They got almost double the points of the Sharks defense right now.
2: They're one of the best decors offensively in the NHL, if not the best. 150 collective points.
0: And a lot of big redwood trees back there. They are big men.
2: Sequoias.
0: They sure are. Sabres steal it. Josh Stone took it away there from Kurashev. Moves down the left side, holds the puck, crosses the line, hangs on, throws it toward the front of the net. That's deflected away. Nice job in front of the goal by Mukhamudulin. And the Sharks able to break out the other way. Sherwood down the left side, pokes at it down the boards. Wenberg tries to get it across the ice in the direction of Kurashev in front, but there's that Sabre defensive sticks again, able to block control. Sharks stop it at their own blue line. Sherwood, checked there by Krebs, will drop it back to Sam Dickinson. Dickinson on with Desharnais, and Celebrini coming out of the ice once again as the Sharks coaching staff shortening the bench just a little bit. Celebrini, Graf, Smith up front. Oh, Celebrini almost stole it. If he gets that puck, he has a breakaway. Instead, it's back in the Sabres zone deep. Tuck, who has a goal tonight, able to spin it across the rink. Not a good pass. Smith steals it in front. Celebrini by himself. He scores! Smith steals the puck to Macklin Celebrini, and he backhands it home to get the Sharks on the board. Celebrini has goals in four straight games, and he has, guess what, 90 points on the air.
2: Well, we talked about it at the start. One of the keys, you got to make sure you're waiting, biding your time. You're going to get scoring opportunities. This Buffalo Sabres team can make turnovers. Alex Tuck comes from behind the net, tries to make a D-to-D pass to Bo Byram, who had been on the ice for a long time. He misses that. Johnny on the spot. Will Smith makes a gorgeous pass, no look, to Macklin Celebrini. It's like they share one brain. He moves it quickly to his backhand, and then finds that low blocker finish. And the Sharks are back in this game, Dano.
0: The score is the Sabres 2, the Sharks 1. Celebrini's 33rd goal of the season and his 90th point of the year at 12:54. What a great race pass there from the right wing side by Will Smith.
2: A little bit of casualness by the Buffalo Sabres. You got to capitalize, and they did just that. They're going to get their chances. They just got to make sure they take care of the details. They've been a lot better
3: the last 5 minutes at keeping a guy above, not forcing anything, staying patient like Coach Warsawski talked about, and now it's 2-1.
0: 6:45 to go in the second. Off the faceoff, puck deflected out of play. It's a 2-1 Sabres lead, but we'll be back with more action on the San Jose Sharks Audio Network. Sharks 365 members have the exclusive ability to customize their experience through unique benefits like ticket exchange, substantial discounts on food, beverage, and merchandise purchases, and invitations to member-only events like Meet the Sharks. 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Two early goals by Buffalo, Quinn and Tuck, and then Celebrini gets his 90th point of the year with his 33rd goal of the season. 12:54 the time of that one. We're back to action. Will Smith able to flip one forward right through the stick, knocked away from Celebrini, dumped on net there by Benson on the left side. It'll be stopped and covered up by Yaroslav Askarov, who gives a little tap to his defenseman Shakir Mukhamadulin. Mukhamadulin coming on, number one, getting healthy, but also elevating his game, made it possible for the Sharks to move Tim Liljegren at the deadline,
2: yeah,
0: and give him a chance to play more with the Washington Capitals.
2: And I got to talk to Mario Ferraro a bit in the elevator and just asked him, hey, how's it been playing with Mook? And he said, hey, he's been moved around a lot this year, so it's nice to find a little bit of chemistry, and he's really enjoyed playing with him. So it's nice to hear a veteran give a little bit of a nod, vote of confidence to these young kids here, now trying to make their way.
0: Mook has the puck, tries to throw it up the right side with the backhander, but a good keep in by Buffalo. Askarov and goal to our right makes the stick stop, cleared out to center. The score is 2-1. Buffalo ahead of the Sharks with 6:05 remaining in the first period. And boy, every time we come to the city, it's an exciting hockey contest. Neutral zone play, bouncer there off of the shoulder, it looked like, of Wenberg, coming back the other way now, moving in. The Sabres might have a chance. Here's Thompson spinning, shooting. There's Ferraro right there to block that puck. Thompson finishes his check on Wenberg. Puck skitters free. Rebound, Tuck keeps it in. Sends to Thompson off his stick. Runs into Mukhamadulin's check, then steals it back. But there's keeper Sherwood to reverse the puck. Uh-oh, Sabres get it in front. Tuck by himself. Missed the net. It's wide. Kept in now by the Sabres. Benson far side. Stick handles. Holds it. Sends a backhand pass across the rink. Byram skates up to the blue line, up to the side of the net, and a shot by Owen Power went off either the crossbar or the post, or maybe both, as he had a really good angle up top there on Askarov, who I think was fooled by it.
2: All off of a couple missed plays on the breakout, not breaking out clean. And if you don't break out clean, Sabres are going to turn around and shove it down your throat, so you got to make sure the details are there.
0: Here's Michael Misa. He's got 15 people in his family that are in attendance in tonight's game from nearby Oakville, Ontario. Tried to make the play there, got checked off the puck, and here come the Sabres the other way.
2: Playing for free.
0: Big Logan Stanley moves down into the Shark zone, dumps into the right corner. Desharnais checked by Quinn. Worked loose behind the net. Zucker's with it. He's dangerous. He's checked by Dickinson. He holds onto the puck. Dickinson pressuring, but that's a nice play there by Zucker to knock it free to McLeod. Now it's sent back to the point there by Quinn. Here comes the shot. Deflected. That was a big opportunity there for the defenseman Kesselring, but it was tipped over the glass and out.
2: Yeah, this line's been dangerous. This McLeod, Quinn, and Zucker line for the Buffalo Sabres, and they just work it around. A couple little plays and good shot. Just missed tip there.
0: Breaking the action. And lots of action we've got. It's a 2-1 Sharks deficit. Sabres have the lead. We'll be back on the San Jose Sharks Audio Network. You must see Macklin before the season ends. The San Jose Sharks return to SAP Center on Thursday, March 19 for Vietnamese Heritage Celebration Night, honoring the Bay Area's very large Vietnamese community. 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
2: Get those tickets!
0: Off the faceoff, right side, we got maybe a fight on the ice here. Drop of the gloves for Zach Ostapchuk and Logan Stanley. Stanley in his first game is going against Ostapchuk, who's a pretty tough competitor. Stanley coming back. Ostapchuk with a good hard hit. Now Stanley with a good shot to the head. Ostapchuk getting back and comes right back on Stanley. And the Sharks players tapping their sticks on the bench. Same thing with Buffalo. As Stanley's on his way to the dressing room, looks like Ostapchuk is too, because there's less than 5 minutes to go in the period. But a couple of hard hits by a couple of tall trees.
2: Good spirited bout. Zach Ostapchuk gets on the chin of Logan Stanley, and then they both go down to a knee and continue to swing fisticuffs here in Buffalo.
0: The crazy thing is the gloves were out, and we're like, where are the people? Where are they? They were like 20 yards from each other.
2: Oh, they came
0: and then
2: they
0: got involved.
2: Yeah, they came together quickly off the faceoff. I like Logan Stanley obliging to Zach Ostapchuk. Logan Stanley trying to endear himself to this Buffalo Sabres crowd, and Ostapchuk being a willing combatant. And great fight here. Less than 5 minutes. Got a little bit of everything in this first
0: you
2: period.
0: You bet. Let's not forget that Ostapchuk, in his junior career, had a fight win against Matt Rempe, who's a big man. And his first game against the Washington Capitals with the Sharks, he fought Tom Wilson to a pretty good draw. Right now, here comes the Shark attack. Down 2-1. Celebrini, who has the goal. Stick handles in. Turns away from the check. Gets bodied up there by Malenstein. That gets a rise. And we got another fight on the ice. As soon as Celebrini got hit down to the ice by Malenstein, one of the Sharks dropped the gloves with him. And going right at it here in the near corner, that's Barkley Goodrow. Goodrow taking a couple of punches from Malenstein as a tough customer. And Barkley Goodrow unleashing a torrent of rights in the direction of Malenstein. Now Malenstein coming back, right up against the near boards. It's Goodrow for the Sharks against Malenstein of Buffalo. And finally they get tired out, they get separated by the linesman. Kudos to the coaching staff there for leaving Goodrow on the ice with Celebrini, because you knew something was going to happen.
2: What is happening here in Buffalo Sabres land? They just fight after fight. Beck Malenstein finishes a hit on Macklin Celebrini when he turns in that high ice. Gets caught with his head down to Barkley Goodrow. Comes to his aid because nobody puts Baby in the corner. Nobody hits Baby Macklin without answering the bell. So I like that. Listen, it's your best player by a mile on this team. You protect him at all costs, and you let the other team know if you hit him, you're going to have to fight.
0: Well, that's what's happening here in the first period. It is a 2-1 Buffalo lead. The Sharks have gotten back into the game because Macklin Celebrini scored his 33rd of the season. Beautiful pass from Will Smith to make it a one-goal game, and now since then we've had a couple of battles. One at 15:34, Ostapchuk and Logan Stanley, and then Beck Malenstein, after nailing the Sharks' Macklin Celebrini just inside the Sabre blue line, had Barkley Goodrow step up to him just 22 seconds later at 15:56.
2: Big penalty kill right now here for the Sharks.
0: Extra penalty there against San Jose. 2 minutes for roughing, I'm assuming. Here comes the play toward the net. That's Thompson trying to shoot it. Buffalo's got a really solid power play. They had 4 power play goals in the 8-7 thriller on Sunday here against Tampa Bay. So the extra penalty called against Goodrow because he stepped up and got things started. Right now inside the San Jose zone, it's Ferraro sending it up the boards. Graf fights for it, but that's a good effort by the Sabres to keep in. Thompson sends it rink wide, intended for Dahlin, who's in deep. He turns, put it back to the point. Now it's sent near side. Dahlin in the slot, throws it backwards. Thompson feeds it far side of the ice, and it'll be picked back up by Buffalo there. Sabres send it back behind the goal line. Now they toss on the far boards. Taken back there. And on the point, Dahlin throws right side. Thompson moves to the middle of the ice. Here's Josh Norris shooting it toward the net, but it's deflected away, and the Sharks do clear it out.
2: Good job staying patient by the Sharks. Good block in front by Mario Ferraro. Him and Vincent Desharnais have been battling hard back there. Get pucks out.
0: Here comes Josh Jones trying to split through the defense. Can't do it. Good check. Good clear with the backhand there for Colin Graf. 49 seconds remaining in period, in the penalty. 2:48 now left in the first period.
2: Great stick by Vincent Desharnais on the entry there.
0: Here comes Jack Quinn, has a goal today, throws it up to the Sharks' line, knocked away there by Sam Dickinson. Taking it back, Dickinson defends on Quinn, but Quinn slips away. Tried to back pass it, Sherwood intercepted that feed intended for Tuck and cleared it.
2: Great job on the entries by the defenseman. Good pressure, not allowing easy entries. Gets another clear there. Sam Dickinson, great job at Vincent Desharnais before that.
0: We're down to 18 seconds left on that extra call. Adam Gaudette serving the minor. Here's Tuck. He's got a goal in his 600th game tonight. Moves in with McLeod. Now he feeds into the corner. Oslin back for McLeod. McLeod stick handles. Time winding down on the Sabres power play. McLeod on the circle. Down low to Oslin. Holds the puck. Back near side. McLeod's got it. Penalty's over. Fed to the slot. Knocked away. Sharks intercept. Headman feed by Eklund. Just missed Adam Gaudette. And unfortunately, that's an icing call against San Jose. But Willie Eklund had the right idea.
2: Great job cutting off that seam pass. Amazing penalty kill by the San Jose Sharks. That's what you want to see if you're Barkley Goodrow after fighting up and standing up for Macklin Celebrini. Is your penalty kill coming up big and stealing momentum back from the Buffalo Sabres? So let's see if they continue this with 2 minutes left.
0: By the way, I must correct the actual read on the penalty. He got a 2-minute instigator, 5-minute for fighting, and a 10-minute misconduct in that situation. Not a roughing penalty. So the officials obviously making a note to what they're going to do here if these things get out of hand.
2: Wow.
0: So Barkley is gone for...
2: Big loss for
0: 17 minutes, right?
2: Yeah.
0: Sabres move into the Shark zone. Your math is better than mine. Samuelson keeps it in. Cross-ice power. Throws it toward the net. Knocked away by Klingberg and fed to Celebrini. He moves it out. Got it from Smith. Here's Celebrini down the left side. Stick handling. Taking a look. Turning counterclockwise away from Samuelson. Slides it over now to Klingberg. Takes it back on the point. Shot wide. Rebound. Smith in the corner. In front. And Orlov right there at the doorstep. Poked at it. But it just missed the net. Kept in, left point now by Klingberg. He throws it toward the goal through a screen. That was a good chance with Graf setting up trouble in front, but it went just wide of the net, and the Sabres push it out. We're down to the final minute of period number one. It is a 2-1 game. Sharks putting lots of pressure on the Sabres here to try to even the score. Celebrini steals. Lead pass. Graf moving in. Went to the backhand. Fan of the puck. It winds up behind the goal line. Graf is in there. Behind the net with Samuelson and with power. They try to dig at it. Clock continues to tick with 40 seconds left in the period. Celebrini reaching in. Graf holding onto it. Smith hoping it works free. Celebrini on the ice. Make that to Toffoli also out there. Toffoli trying to dig it free. It's Celebrini with the puck, getting it out of the pile. On the left side, he moves over to the near side. Centers in front off the stick, just wide of a net. 20 seconds in the period. Ferraro pinched in, kept it in play. Graf near side, back near side, Orlov. Orlov reverses the puck, takes a weird hop off the corner boards. Stealing it away was Toffoli. Now Mises on the ice. He hangs onto it, sends across the rink, and that was Benson that was blocking that play, intended for Eklund, who's back out there. They send around the boards. Time winding down in the period. Sabres clear, and that'll do it for a crazily exciting and battle-filled first period. Sharks trail the Sabres by the score of 2-1, but San Jose definitely is back in this game.
2: Yeah, slow start for the San Jose Sharks, just missing their details, a little sleepy, but really came on near the end there. Some big fights, and then a great penalty kill leading to some nice offensive zone time with the last 2 minutes there in that period. Good job by the Sharks.
0: At the end of one period of play here in Buffalo, the score is the Sabres 2 and the Sharks 1. Shots on goal, San Jose 5, Buffalo 8. We will come back to Key Bank Center in Western New York right after this on the San Jose Sharks Audio Network. Well, a lot of fireworks in the first period. A couple of fights, Ostapchuk versus Stanley, Goodrow versus Malenstein, and a beautiful pass by Will Smith to Macklin Celebrini for a San Jose goal. Sabres lead 2-1 at the end of one. Let's go to the Sharks dressing room where Will Smith is standing by to have a chat with Jason Demers.
2: Will, great finish to that first period. Take us through that goal and just that pass you made to Macklin.
4: Yeah, it was. We were in a little bit of a neutral zone forecheck. And then it was kind of a loose puck, and I kind of took a peek right before, saw he was driving, and then he made a great finish.
2: Talk about a little bit of the start, the slow start, and what you guys need to do to avoid that in the second period.
4: Yeah, they came out hot. I think the whole league knows that they're at the top of the Eastern Conference right now. They're obviously playing some really good hockey, and they caught us there. But luckily, it's just a one-goal game, and we had to have a better start here in the second.
2: How fun is it to watch the boys fighting? Sticking up for each other out there, Barkley Goodrow and Zach Ostapchuk.
4: Yeah, we absolutely love it. They're unbelievable guys, and for them to do that is awesome, and we're all fired up.
2: Awesome. And lastly, buddy, just from this year to last year, just the difference you've felt in this team down the stretch here with the playoffs in sight.
4: Yeah, we all know how tight the race is in the West, and we have such a tight group that we all want to get it done, but we got to focus one game at a time.
2: All right, good luck, buddy.
4: Thanks.
2: Go have another one. All right, that's Will Smith. It's 2-1 after one for the Buffalo Sabres, and you're listening to the Sharks Audio Network.
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0: Here we go. Second period is underway with a faceoff at center ice, and the San Jose Sharks have goaltender Yaroslav Askarov in net to our left. San Jose trailing 2-1. They move from left to right as Klingberg leads the way up to the blue line and he backhands into the zone. Back to gain control there is Matthias Samuelson, son of Shell Samuelson, by the way. So Matthias, born in the United States, obviously a Swedish family. I mentioned earlier he was the countryman of William Eklund, but I guess technically, if you want to say citizenship-wise and birth-wise, that's not true. All right, now with the puck cleared back to center ice, all the way down by the Sharks inside the Buffalo territory. Alex Lyon the Yale product. Back in his own zone, being forechecked by Macklin Settebrini, who just jumped on. So Samuelson will backhand behind his own cage, and it's headman up the right side. Here comes Doan, down the wing, into the zone. Nice little move behind the net. Centering feed! There was a player there right in front, and Ostlund couldn't get his stick on it. And so fortunate for the Sharks, it left the zone.
2: And the Sharks going to be really careful here at the second. This is the Buffalo Sabres' best period all season long. They outscore and outshoot opponents at a very high rate. So you got to make sure that you are up to the task and taking care of the puck.
0: What is it about the long change period the Sabres like? I guess we're going to find out as they cycle in the Sharks' end. Ostlund, wraparound attempt. That was a very alert stick save by Askarov, just getting there in time. Ostlund trickily behind the net trying to make that play go in. Instead, the Sharks come back the other way to center. Led by Graf across the line, makes the maneuver to the middle. Kind of lost control as he got checked. So the Sabres pick up, and the Sharks look to make the change as Buffalo goes on the attack. Down the right side, Norris into the zone. Here's power of the shot, and that's from 30 feet out. Stick save by Askarov. Nobody there for Buffalo on the rebound, so Graf is able to bank one forward. Toffoli ahead of the red line shoots all the way down, and now the Sharks can complete the line change. Here's Eklund just on the ice, driving one toward the net. I think the goaltender line got a piece of it, would have gone wide anyway. Toffoli sends toward the slot, blocked by Misa off his stick. Power checked it away from him, and now here's Zach Benson. Nice back check there by Misa to knock it away and steal it, and he's on the left wing side gaining the zone. He tried the little drop for Eklund. Eklund ends up with it, sends it deeper back behind the goal line. Dahlin stops it there, watched by a forechecking Toffoli and Eklund, and now the Sabres manage to control, but that was a really good job by Misa from the neutral zone to the zone entry.
2: You can see the emphasis in between periods of Coach Warsawski. Third guy above, backtracking hard. You don't want to give them odd man rushes. This Buffalo team thrives on odd man rushes.
0: Lifted out now from the own zone by Dickinson. Gloved down there by Sherwood. Knocks it off the right boards and gets it back into the Sabre territory. But Buffalo takes over there. Kesselring fed it forward. Down the left now, here comes Krebs moving in. Shot on goal. Blocker board saved from 35 feet out by goaltender Yaroslav Askarov. Sabres pick it back up and Krebs dumps it in. Behind the net, Askarov stops it, plays it, stick handles it. Up, uh-oh. Over the glass, out of play. That could be a too many, a penalty against the Sharks. But in the meantime, a scrum at the side of the near boards with action continuing between these two teams as all of the players that are involved on the ice are kind of tangled up together right along the left wing faceoff circle in the Sharks zone.
2: Nice ornery start to this period. The guys just want a piece of each other. A couple good chances by the Buffalo Sabres on the rush. And then a little bit of Sam Carrick getting tied up with Vincent Desharnais. And a little cross-check by Desharnais, and Carrick takes exception to it. And now we see the guys and let you know that we're engaged in the fight for the Buffalo Sabres coming out of the box and getting a nice rowdy applause. Zach Ostapchuk as well. And we're off to the races. Everybody back. Only Barclay Goodrow missing. Sitting very lonesome there in the box.
0: Well, he's got to finish out the 17 minutes of penalties he got. Two for instigating the altercation, plus five, and plus the 10 you get for instigating.
2: No.
0: Will Smith is going to step in. Face off just outside the Shark zone. I thought they might have called a penalty on Askarov, but they ruled it went off the glass first before it hit the netting.
2: It's a little tip.
0: Very lucky on that one. Puck dumped in. Askarov will grab it with the glove hand side of the net and hang on. 3 minutes, 16 seconds gone by in period number two. And the San Jose Sharks is going to have a face-off in their own zone. They got Macklin Settebrini out there with Will Smith and Colin Graf. And on defense, we've got Orloff and Klingberg. So all the big guys out there.
2: Yeah. Did you have some good wings last night?
0: Sure did.
2: With me, didn't you? Gabriel's Gate.
0: The Gabriel's Gate was your second choice, I'm told. But
2: it was.
0: That's okay.
2: But the company was the first.
0: Absolutely. Here comes Will Smith. Carries up to the blue line of the Sabres. Tried to dump it in for Macklin Settebrini. Knocked back the other way, though. The Sabres obviously have made adjustments as well. Buffalo moves back into the Shark zone. Askarov turn one aside. Norris bodied up by Klingberg. And here comes Settebrini with Smith. 2-on-2. Settebrini down the left side against Byram across the line. He's got Graf as a trailer as a third man. That is a great job by Doan to knock it away, but Graf recovers, feeds it near side, looks back for it from Smith, but now it's taken back by Orloff, and Doan gets over there and breaks his stick, blocking the shot by Orloff. That's another good job defensively by the player for Buffalo. Settebrini moving in, throwing it across the rink. Angle play by Orloff, right on, save made by goaltender Alex Lyon. And the rebound banked off the boards, deflected out of play. And tell you what, Josh Doan's coming along as a National Hockey League player. I think he did a couple of good things on that shift for Buffalo.
2: Yeah, good job blocking a shot by Josh Doan there and just getting across. And good forechecking, though, by the San Jose Sharks. Macklin Celebrini, Will Smith. This line has been all over the puck, creating opportunities left, right, and center. So good job by them. And Buffalo just hanging on there in the start of this period here in the last couple shifts.
0: Buffalo 2, the Sharks 1. San Jose wins the draw. Mukko Madulin, cross ice, Ferraro, left point, Sabre zone shot, blocked by Tuck. Tuck put in the air, kind of batted down there by the Sharks' Michael Misa. That enables Ferraro to stop it and dump in, and Misa's in there ferociously forechecking on Kesselring. That enables the Sharks to keep it in play. Eklund goes to Misa behind the net. He stick handles. Misa with it, trying to center it. Off a stick, but it's kept in by the backhand play from Mukko Madulin. Goes behind the net. Toffoli has his stick lifted there by Kesselring. Loose puck. Good job by Kesselring and Tuck there to keep it away from San Jose, but a better job by Misa to steal it, grab it, throw it from the point toward the net, but it was blocked by Tage Thompson. And out of the zone it goes and into the benches along the dasher board.
2: Great sticks by the San Jose Sharks on the forecheck here. They're just not allowing Buffalo to make those two clean passes that hurt them early in that first period. So good job by them. Again, the details, Coach Warsawski showing a little video probably between periods, just making sure, hey, you got to skate back hard through the middle and have stick on puck, and that is how you create opportunities off the forecheck on this Buffalo Sabres team.
0: 2-1 Sabres, 15-15 to go, second period. And a faceoff coming up to the right side of goaltender Alex Lyon. We've got Wennberg out there with Kurashev and Sherwood. Off the draw, Sherwood's going to get it. Throws it back, right point, stop Desharnais. Had a man Krebs on him, so he throws it deliberately wide. Was hoping for an inboard carom there, but the Sabres gobbled that up and poked it out. Now it's Malenstein making the move, getting around the defense, and he scores! Sam Dickinson was one-on-one with Malenstein and the bouncer after Buffalo cleared it. And somehow Malenstein got around him and snapped it home to make it 3-1 Buffalo.
2: Yeah, just a unfortunate bouncing puck through the neutral zone. And as a defenseman, young defenseman in Sam Dickinson, tries to take the body and the puck at the same time, and that never works. You got to take one or the other. He was a little bit in between, and Bex Malenstein's able to kind of pinball it through his legs and takes it from the back end of the forehand and finds that low glove goal. Beck Malenstein 1 point away from a Gordie Howe hat trick. So just an unfortunate, a little bit of a turnover, and they capitalize. They don't need many opportunities as a Sabre squad.
0: Malenstein gets his sixth goal of a season at 4:59 of the second period, and the Sharks are down by two goals again here in Buffalo. Off the draw, a little backhand pass by Ostapchuk, extended for Celebrini, knocked away. Don't forget Barkley Goodrow still serving out the extra penalty for instigating the altercation in the first period. Taken back by Klingberg, moves it out off the stick of Orloff, poked it out to center, but knocked back the other way by the Sabres. Is it icing? Yep, it is. Buffalo was behind the red line when they knocked it all the way down.
2: Listen, when you're playing and you're a young defenseman playing at any level, you got to learn from everything and understand there's certain times to be aggressive and certain times to retreat. And that was just one of those moments, a puck that's bouncing. Can't be half in, half out. You either have to be all in on the body or all in on the puck. And Sam Dickinson just kind of cock-guessing, and Beck Malenstein, the veteran, just kind of stays playing north and is able to make a very nice play to get it through his legs and then a great finish. So just the Sharks are, you know, it's been 3-4 chances and they've potted three of them. They don't need much, this Buffalo Sabres team. And anytime you think you got him, you can't take your eye off the ball because they capitalize.
0: Well, they're also playing with the enthusiasm of the NHL's best record since December. And Lindy Ruff has got these guys going. What he said before the game was, he said, I'm not going to get involved in the bigger picture. I'm just going to say just one more from my guys. That's the attitude that he has.
2: It's a good attitude to have.
0: Sharks put it toward the net. There's Will Smith wide open. Look for the pass. Sabres, Dahlin with that quick stick got in the way of it. Lifted in the air by the Sabres as they get to the red line. No icing. Celebrini's first back to get it. And he carries behind his own net to Klingberg near side. Protects the puck there from Benson, but uh-oh, it's deflected and splitting through. It's Thompson, breakaway. He shoots, save, rebound. Oh, there was a net, rebound again. A wraparound attempt for Benson. A spectacular save by Askarov. Sabres put the pressure on again. Here comes the shot, blocked by Celebrini. Almost raced away with a breakaway of his own, but the Sabres got a break. They got a little piece of the puck, and no rush up the ice for Macklin this time.
2: Just an unfortunate D-to-D pass off of his skate. Bounces, and Tage Thompson, the last guy you want getting that puck coming down Broad Street, coming down Chippewa Street. And Yaroslav Askarov with a backhand save on his pad. And then Benson gets the rebound, tries to wrap it around the net, and he makes a sliding save. What an incredible save to keep this game 3-1.
0: But also what a play on the rebound of that first Thompson opportunity, because there was space there. I think the puck kind of dribbled a little bit, and he didn't get all of it and put it wide.
2: That's getting very lucky to come out of that without a goal against and still in this hockey game 3-1. But they got to clean this up right now. That hasn't been a great start.
0: Quinn, Dahlin moving in, has a man on the right in Doan to his left. It's taken away by the Sharks. Will Smith carries up the right wing. Cross corner dump in. Power back to get it as the Sharks need a line change in this second period. 12:55 to go. The score is 3-1 in favor of Buffalo. That last goal, Malenstein's sixth from Peyton Krebs and Rasmus Dahlin. So Dahlin has two assists in this game, and he continues his outstanding play. He has 6 points in the team's last two-plus games. There's Kesselring, right-handed shooting monster on defense. Angles one forward, looking for Malenstein. Knocked away there by the Sharks monster, Mukko Madulin. And San Jose comes down the left side with William Eklund. Tees up, shoots one, wide of a net. Angles off the corner boards, and there's a race for it back in the Sharks' end. Mukko Madulin will beat Krebs to it. And he sends a pass a little off the mark there for Mario Ferraro, who was turning on the play. But Ferraro's stick is not as quite as long as Mukko Madulin's on that play.
2: Yeah, not quite as long, that's for sure.
0: Now the Sabres pressure. Krebs the shot. That's deflected high and over the glass and out of play. We have a stoppage with 7:57 gone by in the second. Shots are 15-6 in favor of Buffalo so far in this game. And the Sabres have a 3-1 lead. We'll come right back on the San Jose Sharks Audio Network. Here's one for Jason Demers fans. Marvel Superhero Night featuring Spider-Man swings into SAP Center April the 4th at 7 p.m. as San Jose takes on Nashville. All fans will receive a collectible comic book featuring a specialty Macklin Celebrini cover. Don't miss this one. Go to sjsharks.com/tickets. You always liked your superheroes, didn't you?
2: I do. I love Captain America.
0: Really?
2: Yeah, I do.
0: I was always a Superman fan.
2: I love the new. I enjoyed that new Superman.
0: Dumped down the ice now by the Sharks as we get back to action. Sherwood and Kurashev in forechecking. They work it free. Wenberg throws it right to the net. Stick save by Lyon. Rebound on the replay, but it's taken back by Power. Got it ahead to Benson, but stepping up there was Desharnais to get a piece of it. And then he backskates and is in position. It's now Samuelson down the left side. Carries in on the shot. That's up in the air and out of play.
2: Hey, listen, they're on their heels a little bit, the San Jose Sharks, this period, and credit the push of the Buffalo Sabres. But again, just a little tentative through the neutral zone. This is a team that likes hanging on the pucks. You got to close quickly, and you got to close with your stick first. Seen a little bit of, you know, just too tentative by the Sharks team, and they need to get their foot back on the gas pedal here because Buffalo will take this game over if you let them.
0: Right now, McLeod steps into the circle. Right side of Askarov for Buffalo against Wenberg. Wenberg wins the draw. Ferraro checked there by Zucker, but he got it up the boards, and it's tipped down the ice there by San Jose. Good job by Kurashev. In there deep to get it there was the offensive player for the Sharks, but back the other way come the Sabres into the zone. Quinn had a good scoring chance on the quick rush into the Sharks' end. It's wide. He takes it back. Quinn, good skater, turns away from the check. Leaves it there for McLeod. Hands off on the point. Power. Rink wide. Quinn. One-timer. Save. Score. That was surgical. Jack Quinn made that whole play work. He was on the right-wing side of the ice when he put it back to the point. And by the time that Power angled it toward the left boards, Quinn was already there. He fed it to the slot. And knocking it home was Jason Zucker to make it 4-1 Buffalo.
2: Jason Zucker having himself a night in this line, like we said in the first period, of McLeod, Quinn, and Zucker have been the Sabres' best line. And just a high roll, a lot of interchanging going on between forward and defenseman. Ryan McLeod drops it to Owen Power, and he makes a great cross-ice pass to Jack Quinn, who wastes no time shooting it to the far post. Askarov makes that first save, and Wennberg just loses Zucker for a second, and it's 4-1, and it's all Buffalo Sabres right now.
0: Well, Zucker gets his 20th goal of the season, so he becomes the fourth Sabre to get to 20 goals this year. That's a pretty good number.
2: Pretty good, and an even better number right now is the shots are 9-1 in favor of Buffalo Sabres in the second period.
0: No surprise, exactly, because that's their best period, as you noted, at the start of the 20 minutes. Dumped on net now by Tuck. Save made by Askarov. Juggled it a bit. Sharks lifted clear. It's all the way down, and it's icing.
2: What is it about these good offensive teams that love a long change? They just seem to have gotten ahead in terms of the line combinations. They're using it to their advantage.
0: Or is it the other team that's affected by the fact that they're a good offensive team and on the long change they have more trouble?
2: I think they're just trying to find line combinations to match up against the Sabres team that's very deep. And other than the Macklin line, we haven't seen a line really produce offensively for them. So, like we said, they need to find somebody to get some sustained pressure.
0: Well, everybody's minus, but that Wennberg line really struggling. They're minus four right now.
2: Yeah, it started on that play on the forecheck. Rasmus Dahlin broke it out way too clean. We didn't stay on the D side of the puck, and then it goes right to the entry. They end up getting that, shooting one shot, getting it back, and then going to work. And I think it's just a little bit too much watching and playing on their heels right now. So,
0: off the faceoff, Benson chopping at the puck, knocked aside there by Askarov. Behind the net, Ostlund has it for Buffalo. Checked by Celebrini. He walks over to the near boards with it. Celebrini all over him. Banks it off the left boards. A drop for Tage Thompson. Thompson muscles his way away from Celebrini. Tosses left boards to Ostlund. Moves in. Centering feed. And boy, Benson had his stick down there. If he gets that puck, it's in. The Sabres continue their dominance here, leading 4-1. We're halfway through this game. How are the Sharks going to get their groove back? Not by giving it away, they're not. Held in by Thompson. Thompson's stick handles on Celebrini. Turns to the left wing boards. Dropped it. Here's Dahlin rushing in. Losing his balance and kind of going head first into the boards after losing his edge. That was dangerous for the Sabres captain. But he's back on his feet. Digs it free. Gives it to Thompson. In traffic in the corner. Looking for Dahlin, but it's deflected backwards. And now it's picked back up by Ostlund, who moved it behind the net. Benson is there. He stick handles with the puck to the left corner. Backhands toward the slot. Back to the point. Shot there by Power. Block. I think Graf got that. Angled forward. Can it get to Smith? No. Power knocked it down. Owen Power, former number one overall pick for the Buffalo Sabres. Dropped it back. Here comes Buffalo down the left side. Tipped over to Krebs. Moving in. Shooting it. I think Klingberg influenced that. And the puck ended up going wide. Krebs on the right wing steals it. Buffalo's all over the ice right now. Krebs being checked by Misa down to the ice. Eklund steals it now away and skates out of the zone with it. A lead for Toffoli on the right. Across the line, loses control, recovers it. He's bodied up hard there by Malenstein, but he guns it around the boards. Back to the point, shot toward the net. There's Toffoli, and he panned on it, and the puck went just wide.
2: Toffoli took a big hit and does not look comfortable right now going back to the bench. Beck Malenstein got him very good, and Toffoli goes right down the tunnel.
0: And now, here comes the Sabre attack to the Sharks line. Desharnais stands up to Krebs. Sharks poke it out to center ice. That's not good. Tata Toffoli really got that hard hit by Beck Malenstein along the boards, and it was full force.
2: And immediately reacted. Usually you'll see a delayed reaction if it's something it looked immediate, and he did not look comfortable going to that net or going back to the bench and down the tunnel.
0: Well, here's where you have a guy like Adam Gaudette, who's valuable, can play a lot of different positions. We'll see how long Toffoli's out for. Sabres on the attack. Quinn over skates. Did he put himself offside on that play? It was pretty close, but they say no and play on. Samuelson backhands down low, and it's back to the point on a one-time pass by McLeod, but the shot by Quinn from long distance is knocked away, and San Jose's able to just clear it out. But the Sharks definitely on their heels right now.
2: Big time on their heels, and just seems like the Sabres have a lot of space out there.
0: Byram hands back now to McLeod, moves back behind the San Jose net. Buffalo flying in the second period, leading 4-1. 7.5 to go in the second frame. The pass will be intercepted by Wennberg. He and his line mates would like to get at least one back here as the long feed comes up ice now. On the right side, Sherwood able to shoot one in. And Celebrini has just jumped on. He's going into forecheck, grabs the loose puck, tries to get control. Poked back toward the point by Wennberg. Dickinson cross ice. Desharnais shoots one with a man in front, Celebrini. But knocking it away was goaltender Alex Lyon. And the Sabres dodge a major bullet right there with Macklin in front of the net. Giveaway by the Sharks, Desharnais. Moving in is Norris. Can't get around Dickinson's check. Puck skitters free to the near side. And Sherwood, sensing that Norris was on his way to apply the check, sped away from him and knocked it around the boards and now takes it back up the right wing side for San Jose. Sherwood got around the check from Stanley, but then he couldn't make the play. Lost control of it, so now he's heading back for the Sharks bench as the coaching staff needs to get a line change going. Cleared out by Buffalo in the process. It's sent behind Dickinson. Down the right, Austlin. Across the line, spinorama play. Toward the net with a backhand shot. Stick save made there by Askarov. Rebound, Benson throws to the slot. Intercepted by Misa. Put it off the skate of Dickinson, but he recovers. And a pass ahead intended for Smith. Knocked aside. No icing on the play. And so the Sharks able to go into forecheck and try to establish something. Misa's in there with Graf and with Smith. As the lines have changed around in the second period due to the injury of Tyler Toffoli. Coming out to center ice, it's Thompson. Oh boy, he's knocked down by Orlov's check, and Orlov is going to get run after by one of the Sabres, and we've got another harmonic convergence of players inside the Shark zone with Orlov coming down low, out with the leg there against Thompson, and we have a whole bevy of players all on top of each other inside the right wing faceoff circle in the Shark zone with the linesman desperately trying to break them all up.
2: Just a melee Donnybrook down there after Dmitry Orlov getting the hip out on Tage Thompson, and Zach Benson took offense to that. Thought it was a clean hit, maybe a little bit on the knee, but great job by Zach Benson to come protect his teammate. But this could result in a big power play for the San Jose Sharks.
0: A break in the action. This broadcast is coming to you from KeyBank Center in Buffalo. With 6:05 to go in the second period, the score, the Sabres 4, the Sharks 1 on the San Jose Sharks Audio Network. 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Five skaters on the ice for the San Jose Sharks. Four for the Buffalo Sabres. And the reason why? Because Zach Benson went after Dmitry Orlov after Orlov hip-checked their top scorer, Tage Thompson.
2: Good to see Tyler Toffoli back on the ice as well.
0: He did return. That's good.
2: Yeah.
0: Because he was hit hard by Malenstein at the 11:04 mark. And he went back to the room for some repairs, but now he's got the puck on this Sharks power play. Brought to you by our good friends at Power Business Technology, copiers and printers for your office needs. Sharks in the offensive zone need a power play goal. Down 4-1. Klingberg has it. Twists his way to his left. Pivots away there from the check from McLeod. Throws it toward the net. Toffoli chipped it, but it's up high and into the netting. Back behind the goaltender, Alex Lyon.
2: Little walk of the blue line by John Klingberg there. And just kind of waited 1 second too long and made a smart play to not force it on this Buffalo Sabres that has 10 shorthanded goals this year. Made the right decision, trying to find a high tip for Tyler Toffoli, who is back after getting hit by Beck Malenstein. And a big face-off here for the Sharks to keep possession.
0: By the way, just to get you caught up on the penalties, there were no fighting majors called at 13:55. Orlov got a minor, Benson got a minor, but Tage Thompson got the extra one.
2: Oh, he got the extra one. I like that. So no fisticuffs. The glove stayed glued on. We get a couple matching roughing penalties and then a third.
0: So San Jose on the mad advantage here.
2: Three's a crowd.
0: They need one right now. Back on the point, kept in by Klingberg. Throws it across the ice. Wenberg stops it. Moves to the right half boards. Puts on the brakes. Looks right point. There's Klingberg. Moves to his left. Drops for Celebrini. Down low for Wenberg. Moves in and shoots. Save made. Rebound fed across the ice. I think that maybe the shot should have come there. But here's Celebrini throwing it down low in front. Toffoli had the great chance. Put it high and wide. On the far side of the ice now. Buffalo is able to clear that Sam Carrick. Good effort against Will Smith.
2: Just a glorious scoring chance by Tyler Toffoli. He hasn't had one of those in a while and just misses it wide. And would have liked to have seen Will Smith shoot that. It just popped out to him off of a rebound from Alex Wenberg. And Sharks generating some, though.
0: Here comes Toffoli across the line to Klingberg on the point. Back near side, Celebrini. Return for Klingberg. He's got some room. He's watched by McLeod. He throws to the right side, Celebrini. He walks up top, shoots toward the net. Save made. Chopped that by Toffoli on the rebound, but It's held out of a net there by Lyon, who clamps down, and Toffoli gets boxed out to the left side. And a little push, a little shove, and Toffoli slapping his stick down to the ice. He knew that golden chance he had seconds earlier that he just missed the net on.
3: Yeah, just a quick flank pass from Macklin Celebrini down to Alex Wenberg, and Wenberg finds Toffoli in that bumper spot, and he's going to be kicking himself. You can see the frustration mounting, and then him just missing the tip from Macklin Celebrini as well. So
0: second unit is out there now, Jason, as the Sharks have Misa on the ice. Drops it off for Eklund on the right wing half-boards. Turns off the check from Byram. Now he exchanges on those same half-boards with Dickinson. Down low to Misa. Misa cuts back behind the net. Down to 5 seconds on the power play. Misa held on it with a little bit too long. Poked away by Tuck. Penalty's going to be over here with McLeod leading it up. Here's Tuck's shot. Good job by the Sharks. Eklund got a stick on that and knocked.
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1: 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Thursday, we'll be on the air from Boston. Jason Demers and I will have the Sharks and Bruins at 3:30 p.m. Pacific time. Just in time for your drive home or the last hour and a half at the office. As right now, cleared out by the Sabres. They lead 4-1. McLeod loses on the check to Ferraro. Bounced back the other way by Ostapchuk. And here comes Gaudette moving down the left wing into the zone against Zucker. Goes to the backhand, but the puck went wide. Mukko Madulin keeps in. He's got backup from Gaudette on the point as he pinches in. But McLeod rushes back the other way with it. So the Sharks will back their defenseman up a little bit as the Sabres go to the attack. Tip forward there by Zucker into the offensive zone from the red line, allowing for a line change for Buffalo. And San Jose also putting on fresh skaters. Settebrini is back out there. He's out with Barkley Goodrow and Will Smith at the moment. Goodrow back in the lineup again after sitting out the last 17 minutes with the instigator penalty. Gunned it around the boards. Race for it back into the Shark zone. And what an effort by Desharnais to barely get there in time for the icing. Good effort by Zach Benson to try to beat that.
2: Yeah, can't beat the big fellow, though. Vincent Desharnais out skating there. Last 2 minutes, 30 seconds here. Like to see a little bit of a push. Saw a little bit more off that power play, but it's been all Sabres and a lot to think about going into this period. So you want to maybe end on the front foot, going forward on your toes, and set the tone for the third period here.
1: Face off to the right side of goaltender Alex Lyon. Sabres managed to just barely push it out to center ice. Dickinson was backing up a little bit, just being on the side of caution there, so it doesn't stay in the zone. Sharks try to gain the zone entry, but again the Sabres will grab it. Settebrini and Graf pressuring Thompson, but he feeds it forward, put it in the air, glove down. Dickinson takes it, moves on the attack, gets to the blue line, pokes it on the left. Here's a play to the front by Settebrini off a stick, and Graf the shot. Great save by Alex Lyon off Colin Graf moving right down the center lane.
2: That's better from Sam Dickinson. Aggressive in the neutral zone, going for puck, breaking in the zone and creating this play. Gets rattled around a little bit. Macklin Settebrini tries to make a pass across to Will Smith. Ends up popping out to Colin Graf, and once again, right down Chippewa Street, and Alex Lyon makes a big save there. He's been, when he's been tested, rarely this period, he's been up to the task.
1: Well, he was the goaltender for Ryan Warshawski in Chicago of the IAHL when they won the Calder Cup, one of several that they had. In front of the net, Lyon, another good stick save off to Foley, and it's poked out to center ice by Buffalo. One other thing that Alex Lyon told me this morning, he said one of his favorite goalies ever was Yevgeny Nabokov. And he also says that the save that Nabby made against the Dallas Stars back in the playoffs, he thinks is the best save ever in NHL history.
2: I think so. And he made that same save in Joe Thornton's retirement, jersey retirement
1: game. He did.
2: The exact same.
1: Some people said it was set up that way, but I don't think so. Nabby just made a great reaction. So it's really good to hear that. Alex Lyon, kind of their Alex Nedeljkovic, as we heard. The guy that steps up, although he lately has been taking the reins and getting all the starts.
2: Yeah, he has been. Kind of taken over as the one for them.
1: Right now, Sabres with a 4-1 lead. Minute 13 to go in the period. They move into the Shark zone. Little drop pass. Malenstein has got a goal. He's able to shoot one in. Now it's Josh Norris in the corner. Former Sharks first-round draft pick. Never played in San Jose. Was part of that EK65 deal that was with Ottawa. Tuck sends over near side, powers in deep. Settebrini knocks it away with Klingberg's help. The Sharks break out in the final minute. Sherwood on the left. Here's Eklund across the line, moving in. Stick handling on Tuck, turning to his left away from him. Eklund holding onto it, turning to his right, giving it now to Wennberg just on. Wennberg makes a nice move into the corner. He cuts behind the net. He stick handles with the puck. He's got Ferraro on the point, gives him the play. Feeds right circle. Shot, score! Sherwood, a brilliant, booming laser shot off a Ferraro pass, and the Sharks are back in this game, making it 4-2. Kiefer Sherwood with 30.7 seconds left in the second period.
2: We said somebody needed to step up that wasn't Macklin Settebrini, and as it's been the last couple games, Kiefer Sherwood does just that with a piercing one-timer far side off a setup from Merrick.

0: Mario Ferraro, just a nice, simple hockey with one man at the net, Philip Kurashev, and just no dust. Good shot by Kiefer Sherwood. And the Sharks have a little bit of life after a lackadaisical second period. They're right back in this hockey game.
1: Off the faceoff now. Controlled by the Sharks. They bounce it in. Sherwood's on the ice, picking up that big goal. Dumped it back behind the goal line inside the zone. But it'll be cleared back out. That's his 20th goal of the season overall. He's only scored a couple for San Jose since the trade. Three, in fact. Dumped back down into the Sabre zone. Can the Sharks do anything with 8.5 seconds to go in the period? Nope. McLeod skates out. Up to the Sharks line. Forced to the right, left side. And he put it off the outside of the post. Ooh. And it ricochets away from Askarov. And the horn sounds, ending the second period.
0: Well, not a period they'd like. I don't think in terms of driving play, it was all Buffalo Sabres, but we're at the same result as we were. Is two-goal deficit right now. It was 2-1 after the first, now 4-2. So a lot to clean up. I think they had their heels dug in firmly. They weren't on their toes, and Buffalo took it to them. But, you know, getting that goal late, hopefully that springboards them going into the third period.
1: Little conversation between John Klingberg and Yaroslav Askarov, and Klingberg actually had his glove off, put his arm around Askarov, and gave him a couple of taps on the shoulder there.
0: He's been good. I mean, unfortunately, a couple of grade-A scoring chances that he can't do anything about in the first period. In the second, he gets the breakaway and that rebound where he's given no help, and it's kind of a backdoor. So probably a couple he'd want back, but overall it was a tough period, I think, for the San Jose Sharks. And details away from the puck and details with the puck, but you got 20 minutes left to make some magic.
1: Well, we'll see how it all works out. We are at the end of two. The score is 4-2 Buffalo. We'll be back on the Sharks Audio Network.
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3: 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We're connecting you to more than 30 years of Sharks hockey. Let's go beyond the numbers.
1: We go beyond the numbers with Vinny Desharnais, defenseman of the San Jose Sharks, who talks a lot about how to deal with a strong forecheck of the Buffalo Sabres. And he had a surprising decision to tell us about what to pay attention to.
4: Yeah, no, they're fast. They forecheck hard, we know that. I think a big key is going to be talking, using your partners, talking with the goalies, being connected as for breakouts as a unit of five. It's going to be huge. But it's nothing we haven't seen before. We've seen some very strong forechecks. We've handled them pretty good. So we just got to moving your feet, communication going to be two very important things tonight.
1: Communication is free, and there's no doubt that it helps when you try to have a clean breakout, according to Desharnais.
4: Yeah, I think when your partner can be your eyes when you're skating back to get that puck, I think it really helps, and it makes the plays a lot simpler and a lot cleaner. So yeah, see, like Shaq is saying right next to me, we just got to talk a lot.
1: Experience the game like never before with insights and stats calculated by SAP. We connect you to 30 plus years of Sharks hockey going beyond the numbers. Communication, I think, probably a part of what's going on out there today.
0: There's going to be need to be some more of it here in the third period. I think it need to have your best effort in the third period. I don't think they've played up to their potential, the Sharks, and I think they've maybe given a little bit too much respect to the Buffalo Sabres in terms of defending. So if I'm the coach, maybe a little bit of jumbled lines we'll see after this first line, but they need to get their foot on the gas and take it to these Buffalo Sabres and make them defend a little bit more.
1: 4-1, make that 4-2 Sabres after two as we get started in the third period. The Sharks are 3-12 when trailing after two periods of play. So the bright side of that is they've come back to win three times on the road. That was the road stat I gave you. Three victories away from home. Overall, when trailing after two periods of play here this season, the San Jose Sharks find themselves 5-19-2. So they've actually come back more times on the road when down after two than they have at home.
0: Yeah, unfortunately, they're playing a Buffalo Sabres team that after two are 29-2. So they got their work cut out for them.
1: Yes, they do.
0: But if there's a guy that can do it and get him there, it's Macklin Celebrini, who's taking the draw.
1: He's gotten to the 90-point mark tonight with his 33rd goal of the season. Off the draw, we're back to action. And it's off the stick of Orlov. Back to the Sabre line. Samuelson tosses one ahead and went off the stick of Zucker. So Klingberg fires it forward, went off a couple of sticks and bounces inside the Buffalo zone. Samuelson and Dahlin out there together. Samuelson turns away from Celebrini's forecheck and tosses up the right side. Here's the zone entry by McLeod. Sends to the middle. Grabbed there by Dahlin. Skates from the middle all the way to the boards. Now cuts back toward the middle. Feeds down low. Now it's in the corner at center. They score! McLeod centers in front. That's another goal for Jack Quinn. And again, Rasmus Dahlin with incredible vision and also ability on the ice to get that play in control and make the play out in front. And now it's 5-2 in favor of Buffalo, only 42 seconds into the third period.
0: They just have not found an answer for this McLeod line. And Rasmus Dahlin on the back end. Could have been a potential offside, but it's not looking like it. Just interchanging forwards or defenders, defenders or forwards. And then the most important spot on the ice, the inner slots wide open. And what a finish and pass. First by McLeod and a finish by Jack Quinn there. Second of the night.
1: Off the drive. Sabres skate right back in looking for more, but a long shot by Thompson is gloved by Askarov, who remains in the net to our right with a score 5-2 Buffalo. Shots 22-13 in favor of the Sabres. And the faceoff coming up to the right side of the Sharks' goal.
0: Starts again. Not starting on time. Need to clean that up on this road trip because all these teams start quickly that they're going to be playing. And they're all these teams on this road trip looking to make the playoffs as well. So no easy games.
1: Puck drop, but we have a stoppage, a false start. Animated conversation between the assistant coaches on the bench for the Sharks. There's Jeff Ulmer alongside Brian Wiseman. And off the draw, it'll be kept in here by Buffalo. Behind the goal line, grabbed by Ostlund. Had a man, Thompson, wide open in front, but the pass blocked by a stick. Kept in. Benson behind the goal. Checked by Ferraro. Benson digs one free. Knocks it back to the point men. Power cross ice. Not the best pass to Byram, his partner. So Bo Byram came back to center ice. Knocked down by Kurashev. Comes across the line. Tried to slip it across the ice, but Buffalo steals it away. Here comes Thompson up the left side. Building his way in. Twisting behind the net. Nice move. Stick handles near corner. Fires it back point. Now it's Power in front. Wide open net for Ostlund. Mario Ferraro just saved a goal. Getting his stick on that. The puck is poked out of play.
0: Just a turnover at the line, not taking care of the puck. Kurashev tries to make an east-west pass. Too many times it's happened tonight. Goes off a stick and Tage Thompson gets around the net. Finds Owen Power, who then goes cross-seam once again to Noah Ostlund and Mario Ferraro with a quick stick. Otherwise, that was painted, labeled for the back of the net, wide-open net.
1: Off the draw, Sharks breathe a sigh of relief because they're down only by 3 right now. Buffalo was really poured on the coals. They're up by the score of 5-2 over the Sharks. San Jose moving back in. It's Misa holding the puck, spinning off a check. Slides to Eklund behind the goal. Pokes it to himself. Angles it back to the point. Desharnais cross ice. Dickinson to the middle. Shot by Toffoli toward the net. Turned aside. Either by the defense in front or by the goaltender. Now the rebound off the stick of Toffoli. Knocked off the play there by Tkachuk. And the Sabres break out with Stanley leading the way. Back on the left side, Norris had a man, Doan breaking for the net. Last possible second, Desharnais got a stick on that and knocked it away. Taken back by San Jose, Malenstein, little bump on Eklund. Sharks aren't going to take too kindly to that. As Malenstein earlier in the game hit Macklin Celebrini and ended up fighting Barkley Goodrow. So Malenstein is one assist away right now of getting the Gordie Howe hat trick, but he looks like he's looking for more trouble. Goodrow to the red line on the left side, shoots one in. Over to the right side of goaltender Alex Lyon. Fed across the ice by Buffalo. Krebs with the speed up the left side. Checked by Goodrow all the way down the ice. Goodrow applies the stick check, but Krebs held onto it. Fed it behind the net to Malenstein. He misfired on the pass, and the puck leaves the zone for Buffalo. Dumped back in by the Sabres. Orloff is giving chase. Malenstein trying to beat him to it. Malenstein hit hard behind the net there by Goodrow. Rebound near side. Gaudette sends to the middle of the ice. There's Barkley Goodrow with it. He's able to backhand out of the zone at the end of his shift, but Rasmus Dahlin is there to get control. I've been so impressed with Dahlin's skating ability in this game.
0: Just so smooth. He's not the most explosive guy, but the way he uses his edges and is able to maneuver around the offensive zone specifically is amazing. A top 10 defenseman in the NHL.
1: He's got three assists so far tonight. Right now, Sabres lose on the stick check. A headman feed. Can Graf get it? No. Just poked away by Bo Byram. That saved a breakaway against. Back the other way comes in. McLeod in the slot. Checked by Celebrini, and it's over the glass and out of play.
0: The chemistry with this Jack Quinn-McLeod line. Another close scoring chance, but just one of those starts. I think they're having a little bit of difficulty. The Sharks are putting two clean passes together and generating any kind of offense. So it's going to be important that they, not only for this game, but this road trip, they set the tone and the accountability for the way they're taking care of the details and the way they're taking care of the puck at the start of periods.
1: Sabres 5, Sharks 2. The goal 42 seconds into the third to make it that 5-2 score. Jack Quinn, second of the game, 14th of the season from McLeod and Dahlin. Rasmus Dahlin, his third assist of the game. Off the faceoff, here's Bo Byram coming in. It's off the stick of the defensive player. Sharks managed to get it back. Sherwood holding it, feeding it forward, but he hurried the pass and it's intercepted by Power just inside the Sabre line. 16:09 remaining in the game. Buffalo 5, the Sharks 2. Sabres on the attack left to right. Power puts it off a Shark skate, chases it himself. Can't get it around Ferraro's check. Sherwood kicks the puck on the left side and gets it around Bo Byram. And out to center ice it goes, but the Sharks just don't have possession very long before they've got a Sabre guy right on them. And that's been very impressive, their pursuit here, as we get a whistle at the Sharks' blue line.
0: Just staying a little bit more connected through the neutral zone. It just seems like they're making a pass to a guy that's on an island. And the Buffalo Sabres are just a very aggressive. Their D moves so well and skates so well. And they know that they have that third guy above, so they're able to just close you quickly. So it needs to be two quick, clean passes, and it just seems like the Sharks haven't been able to get any of that going tonight. And credit to the Buffalo Sabres, who are playing a very solid, very connected hockey game as a unit of five.
1: We told you that Dahlin has three assists. Also, Jack Quinn, two goals and one assist in this game. Sharks trying to come back from a 5-2 deficit, and leading the way off the faceoff is Sam Dickinson. Guns it around the boards, held in there, right side by Desharnais. Dickinson pinched, but Tuck got it by him. Doan races one-on-one against Desharnais down the right, tries to cut toward the net. Desharnais held him off just enough, and the Sharks get support back there with Colin Graf to flick it ahead. To Smith, now to Dickinson up ice. Got Celebrini on the left for the zone entry. He tried to shoot the puck instead of feeding it back. Tuck blocked it, scrambled for the play, and it's out of the zone for San Jose. As after zone entries, they haven't had the puck in the offensive zone for long.
0: Yeah, just trying to force plays and force through the middle and too many east-west. We saw on the goal by, and heard on the goal by Kiefer Sherwood, just hanging on to pucks. And then once you hang on the pucks down low, find the middle and get a shot as quickly as you can.
1: Little dump on net there for Michael Misa, scooped up by Alex Lyon. Why don't we pause 10 seconds for station identification on the San Jose Sharks Audio Network.
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1: I'm Dan Rusinowski along with Jason Demers. Game one of a five-game trip. Sharks are down by the score of 5-2 to the Red Hot Sabres. Buffalo, if they continue to win this game, it'll be their eighth straight, which would mark the first time in history of the team that they've ever had two streaks of eight or more in a season. Kesselring, good check, knocked Eklund off the puck, but William Eklund's right back on it against Kesselring. Slides it back, Klingberg on the point, holding it, back skating it, shooting it toward the net, tipped by Eklund toward the slot, knocked away by the Sabre defense. Sam Carrick, good play there to get down low and deep in front of his goaltender. And the Sabres clear it out. And they dump it in. They get the wave going. Carrick knocking down a clearing attempt by the Sharks. Middle of the ice, but he had to go to the right boards to gain control. Malenstein digs it free to Krebs. Krebs back to the point. Byram cross ice to Power. Chris crosses there. Drops for Krebs. Shoots toward the net. Screen in front. A poke at by Byram, and it's knocked away. And the Sharks will scoop up the rebound and fire it out. But a long pass there is going to go all the way down. Is this going to be icing? No, they say. Comes around the far boards, cleared out now by Buffalo. No icing on that side of the ice. As Mukko Madunen is back to get it. Drops it off for Ostapchuk. He reverses the play near side. Ferraro chips it out. Poked at by Gaudette ahead of the red line. Gets it all the way down. Kesselring back in his own zone chasing. He's sandwiched by a combination of Goodrow and by Gaudette. Sabres managed to move it out, though. Here's Byram on the attack. Three men up ice for Buffalo. They move to the Sharks' line. Mukko Madulin stepping up, but it's dropped back. McLeod, the shot, save made. Rebound not cleared out. That's a heck of a keep-in by the backhand side of Malenstein. Make that Kesselring stick. But it's thrown away there, and the Sharks able to escape the zone. Mukko Madulin, two good strides, gets to the blue line and shoots in. Not much going on right now. Nah. Sharks down 13-10 to go, third period. Got a penalty coming up here behind the goal line at 6:50 as Jason Zucker is kept away from the Sharks on this play. And it looks like Zucker is on his way to the box, and he is not happy as we go to break. That's a 5-2 Buffalo lead. We'll be back on the Sharks Audio Network. 13-10 to go in the third period. Interference penalty on Jason Zucker of Buffalo. 6:50 the time of that. So the Sharks' second power play comes out of the ice, brought to you by Power Business Technology. Copiers and printers for your office needs.
0: Ooh.
1: A power play goal can kind of change the complexion of this game.
0: Good.
1: Let's see if the Sharks can do it.
0: Important power play right here, because we're taking this in five-minute increments. Still got 3 minutes left to get one back, and then you're only down two with more than 10 minutes to play here.
1: Off the faceoff now. Center there for Smith's backhand shot. Wenberg score! The Sharks drove to the front of the net, and Alex Wenberg got that backhand shot away that somehow slipped right through Alex Lyon, and that is a huge power play goal for Sharks hockey as Wenberg makes it a 5-3 game at 6:56.
0: The second... No, I'm sorry. The first power play off the faceoff. Tyler Toffoli winning pucks back, winning a battle, getting that to the front of the net to Alex Wenberg, who just takes it hard there, finds Alex Lyon sliding across a little bit too far, and that is an important goal at a time when they need

0: Hey there, welcome to The Undercurrent. I'm Tara Sloan. So nice to be back with you. I hope everybody is having a delightful springtime, no matter where you are. And with that, some incredible NHL playoff hockey, even though our beloved Sharks didn't make it in. It is hard to be disappointed, really. I mean, obviously, we would have loved to have seen some playoff hockey with the Sharks, but what an amazing season they had. And I know there is playoff hockey on the horizon very, very soon with this incredible Sharks squad. So looking forward to that. But the NHL, not the only league embarking on some playoff hockey. We're going to talk about the PWHL today. I am thrilled to be joined by two of the sharpest and funniest voices in women's hockey, Tessa Bonham and Julia Tacheri, the co-hosts of the Jocks and Jills podcast. Tessa is an Olympic and world champion gold medalist with Team Canada. She spent a decade or so as a reporter and anchor on TSN SportsCenter. Julia cut her teeth at TSN's Bar Down before becoming one of the founding voices of Jocks and Jills. Together, they have grown this show from an independent podcast into a flagship production under PWHL Media House. Live coverage from the 2026 Milan Olympics. They have a listenership that grew more than 300% last season alone. The future is so bright for women's hockey and for everybody working around it. The timing couldn't be better. The PWHL Walter Cup playoffs drop the puck this Thursday. We have Boston and Montreal at the top. The two-time defending champion Minnesota Frost chasing a three-peat from the third seed, and Ottawa squeaking in on the final day for the third straight year. Tessa and Julia are going to get us all set, and oh, I adore these girls. Here's our conversation. Julia, Tessa, welcome to the show. It's so nice to have you.
1: Nice to have you. Nice to see you. Thanks for having us. Never mind.
0: Who's having who at this point?
1: We're all having fun. It's a group hug, guys.
0: It's true. When everybody has a podcast, it's like, who's on whose podcast anyway?
2: It's so true.
0: I am so thrilled to have you here to set the stage for the PWHL playoffs. But I want to kind of just take a step back and talk about this league and what's going on. You have both been there since day one. You've been covering this day since day one. Now season three is completed and it's regular season. What feels different? I'll start with you, Julia, this postseason compared to the last two. Like, what have you seen kind of from the inside?
2: I think the differences mostly lie on the outside for me. The differences to me have been the reaction from people who aren't necessarily day one fans of the PWHL. The differences to me feel the most tangible, like when I go into American markets. I was in New York earlier this month at the Madison Square Garden game, and I was just completely blown away. In like, we all remember what New York looked like in season one, and to see them completely sell out MSG in year three is hard to wrap my head around, even that amount of growth in that short of a time. And to remember year one when the league was just on YouTube and playoffs were just on YouTube and on TSN in Canada, but not in the States yet, to have the finals on a national broadcast in the States is, it seems like it's a slow growth, but it also feels like it's happened really fast. So just the way the outside is reacting to everything has been the biggest difference to me in this season.
0: And Tessa, you have a unique perspective. You're an Olympic champion, you're a world champion. You have been along for this fight to get a viable women's hockey league off the ground. What does it feel like right now? Does it feel like this game has arrived?
1: I think it's more of a like, finally, if that makes sense. Mm-hmm. I think during the first season, Julia and I were there for the initial puck drop on the first ever game, and it was exciting. I made sure my kids were there, and it was just like, yes, this is finally going to be. And, you know, the rink was packed, and then it was like, but hold on, like nothing is guaranteed. I think just having played in, you know, different iterations of a professional league, you kind of always have that slight bout of anxiety. Of like, let's hope this continues, and, you know, knowing it's going to be okay if there's a little blip, you know, in the road, we'll power through. And I think we can say honestly that the only blips have been upward, and they've been skyrocketed. And I think the ladies deserve all of the praise for all of this, because not only did they, I don't want to say force this to happen, but they really You know, they folded the CWHL and they really forced their hand at, you know, we need a proper true investor. And shout out to the Mark Walter Group, and they obviously deserve their flowers as well. And then it was like, let's ice a great product, and they've done nothing but that. I mean, the MSG game, things were popping off when that scuffle took place in the corner, Julia.
2: Right, yeah.
1: TD Garden game was going wild. It was a fast physical game. There weren't many goals in it, but the fans were on the edge of their seat for the entire thing. And the beautiful part was, you know, these aren't your prototypical jock hockey fans, right, Julia? These are some fans that, you know, just wanted to cheer for some type of team and really loved what the league was about. And I think that, you know, the locker room is something that's unique and special to athletes and to hockey players in particular. And going to a PWHL game is the fans' locker room. You just feel safe there. You can be yourself. You can have a time. You can dance. You can do whatever the heck you want, wear whatever you want. And it's like the warmest hug. It's the best thing to be a part of. And so for me, it's like a yes, finally, we got this. And this is exactly how we wanted it.
0: Let's talk about, and I agree. I mean, it feels like such a safe environment when you go to a PWHL game, and you know, you might end up with a friendship bracelet or a new real best friend, who knows. all of the above. Let's talk about the growth. So two new teams added this season, so that you're sitting at 8. And then, of course, there's always rumors swirling about what's going to happen next. Is there anything, since you two are insiders, anything you can tell us, Julia, about when this league may expand again?
2: I think that it's become pretty clear that there will be teams added this offseason. Now, how many teams and where those teams will be, we don't have really any insight on.
1: That's above our pay grade.
2: Yeah, like they try to keep us out of the room on those conversations, so we try to break into them. But it does sound like it's time, and there's obviously demand for it. Like, the takeover tour has just continued to grow momentum no matter where it goes. We hear we want a team chance no matter what market those takeover tour games land in. So it's going to be this summer, it sounds like, based on what EVP Amy Shearer is saying, or EVP of business, rather, Amy Shearer is saying. It's just a matter of where, how many, and I'd imagine we'll probably hear like fairly soon, just based on when announcements happened last year. But that's just based on when Seattle and Vancouver were announced last season, which was in this like few week span, I think, during or after the playoffs. So I think it should be coming soon.
1: And just to give, you know, teams opportunity to hire, and then obviously for scheduling and all of that to work its way in, you would have to assume sooner than later. I'm hoping for sooner than later. I just want to know. I'm like,
0: same.
1: I found out what both my kids were when I was pregnant. Like, I'm not a waiter. I need to know.
2: That's so fair.
1: Yeah.
0: I like that comparison. You were both at the Olympics this year. I want to know what, you know, what it means to have had an Olympics and then be able to get right back into this regular season of the PWHL. Like, what kind of momentum has carried through, Tessa?
1: Well, I mean, Julia can speak to this too. We at the Olympics, I don't want to say we're shocked, but we were delightfully surprised at how much PWHL gear was being worn in the Olympic venues. So it was like, okay. And then obviously we had pins that we were handing out to people, which was basically currency. And everyone was like, what league is this? Oh my gosh, I'm going to have to start tuning in and watching these ladies. And it was kind of like, you should. And then they all pretty much did. You look at New York's attendance after the Olympics, specifically after that MSG game, you know, they were maybe a couple thousand, Julie, every game. And then after the Olympics, it was like 9,000, 10,000, 11,000. Like, it really popped off. And I think, you know, just the product that was on the ice at the Olympics and the skill that people were seeing, not only from the players that are playing currently in the league, but from the young stars that are still developing in the NCAA that are soon to enter the league, it really caught a lot of people's eye. And then I think the more they learned about the league, we have this thing called Professor Puck. Julia is very familiar with Professor Puck. people were learning about the league and just how there's a 3-point system and how it keeps the games close, the standings close. Every point matters. You know, some teams at the end of the season really needed to win in regulation. So you saw them pulling their goalie with 8 minutes left because they needed to get back into the game and win it in regulation. It wasn't just trying to tie it and go to overtime. So the growth has been fantastic. To the point where now the games are being broadcast nationally in the U.S., which hadn't happened until this season. And I think the players realize it as well. And I think they saw the magnitude of what the Olympics did for them. And it's hard coming back after an Olympics. There is such thing as an Olympic depression and a little bit of a downfall, but they all had to power through it. And I think the women who weren't at the games that were home practicing realized the importance of it too, because you saw some teams really turn a corner after the Olympic Games, and it was a lot of it came from the players that weren't donning their country's jersey.
2: Yeah. Julia, just a microcosm of that growth that makes me laugh is Aaron Frankel's Caesar Salad Instagram account
1: growing
2: like 1,000 followers to 70,000 followers during the Olympics.
1: It's a really good account, I'm not going to lie. And the Caesars that she suggests, I've tried two of the Caesars that she suggested. I have never had Caesar salad. Like it. And this sounds so stupid because it's Caesar salad. It feels so basic, but
2: it's so good.
1: They are not basic salads. They are so good.
3: No, there is a huge difference between a good Caesar salad and a bad Caesar salad.
1: Yes, fair. Accurate.
2: So, you're so right.
3: Well, to that end, I mean, you know, you work... Julia, what's your official title with the content house? I mean,
2: Tessa is the senior director of new media and I'm the director of new media. So we have another podcast under us, Jocks Next Gen, which focuses exclusively on prospects. Emma Buckles and Florence Schelling host that together. It drops every Wednesday and they do such an awesome job. But Tessa and I help kind of with looking over the cool internet stuff at the PWHL, new media, as they say.
3: Well, what do you think? I mean, what do you think the NHL potentially could learn from what you guys are doing?
1: I think they already have.
3: Yeah.
1: With the walk-in fit pictures that they're doing now. I mean, those walk-in fit things were really, really, I mean, I know NBA always does the cool walk-in stuff, but it really hit home on the internet with the PWHL and exactly what these fashionistas are doing in this league.
2: Yeah.
1: Some of the stuff that they wear, I was like, holy smokes, I don't even know if I ever could. And I had Zoe Boyd dress me for the TD Garden game. And it's like, this is what you think about and go through every game. Like, this is kind of cool. And it gives an opportunity for them to show who they are and, you know, have a moment for themselves or with each other. If, you know, like CJ and Megan Carter, do they walk in sleeveless all the time and they flex the guns?
2: Yes.
1: Probably two of the best biceps in the league.
3: Oh, yeah.
2: For sure.
1: But yeah, just that. But Julia is more of the social queen. So what do you say, Julia?
2: I honestly think the PWHL just has an inherent advantage because the players are just more well-rounded. They're educated. They do interesting things. It's just kind of the nature of things. You're drafted into the NHL when you're 18. When you're drafted into the PWHL, you've had the opportunity to have a college career, to learn a little bit more about yourself and I don't know.
1: Also, you're less media trained. Like the answers aren't... 110%, more personal.
2: Yeah, all the players in the league have different interests and they're willing to share their personalities. I think there's just a little bit more of a flow in the PWHL that gives it an advantage. Like you can sell personality in addition to the amazing stuff that's happening on the ice.
1: I also think the league and the players do a fantastic job as well connecting with the fans.
2: That's true.
1: Some of it comes from our podcast as well, like when Jamie Bourbonnais thought the media car wash was actual washing cars.
3: Oh, no.
1: You know, and like going with signs. Yeah. Like there's just fun little quips like that. And like, you know, a lot of them have dogs. So fans will gift dog toys, but they're very communicative, I guess you could say, with the fans. They have a relationship with them. So it's a really personal league, if that makes sense. No one's really at arm's length and at a distance.
2: Feels more like a community than a fandom almost.
1: Yeah.
2: Like you really do feel like you're a part of something.
3: Totally. Yep. I love that. I love it so much. Plus just women. I mean, come on.
2: Women. The sign in Ottawa just says women on it. And everybody screams when it goes on the screen.
3: Just women.
2: Yes.
3: I want to talk about, actually, you talked about prospects. I want to go to the upcoming draft and sort of the excitement surrounding that. But also there is a rule that I was surprised by in terms of who's drafting first.
1: It's the best.
3: Yeah. So that was actually new to me. So can you explain how that works?
2: The gold plan. Yeah.
3: Yeah, the gold plan. Tessa? Yeah.
1: This is awesome. Sure. So Adam Gold, as a player, I love this because every game matters, no matter what. There's no such thing as tanking because I don't know if my heart could ever tank. Go on, Julia.
2: Yeah. Adam Gold is the coolest guy ever. He's like an analytic genius, and he's always around at PWHL events. He has great friendship bracelets. If you ever run into him, they say gold plan on them. So essentially, once a team is officially mathematically eliminated in the PWHL, as opposed to just being out and trying to tank and land as low as you can, which happens in every other professional sports league. In the PWHL, after you're mathematically eliminated, you earn gold plan points. So you can earn up to 3 every game. It's the same thing as the regular PWHL scoring system. But at the end of the season, like where we're at now, the Vancouver Golden Knights won their last game in overtime and officially won the gold plan race and thus will get the first overall pick. Now, that has a little bit of an asterisk on it right now because we don't know exactly how many expansion teams are going to be and where they're going to choose in the draft. But the gold plan has decided and the Vancouver Golden Knights get to have fate in their own hands. So it's incentive to win as opposed to lose.
1: Correct. So the Golden Knights actually finished in 6th place, but they've earned the first overall pick. It is guaranteed that Seattle will pick before New York and Toronto, but we just don't know where expansion teams, however many they are, where they will fall within that. But
3: is it possible that the expansion rules, draft rules and player protection rules might change?
1: That I don't know. That I'm very eager and excited to see this because I want to start creating my lineups.
2: I'm interested because last year teams could only protect 3 players.
3: Right.
2: I'm interested to see if that'll be 4 this time. I don't know.
1: It'll be interesting because the reason they chose the teams were allowed to protect only 3 is because when the league first started, they allowed every team to sign 3 players, and those were the 3 players they were going to build their team around. So it was like, okay, if you have to rebuild and restart your team, what 3 players would you now protect? So they got to do that. And then obviously the expansion teams got to go through their own selection and pick apart these rosters.
3: Yeah, no, I'm sure it was a little bit traumatizing for some of the fans.
2: We were hosting that show. No idea. I felt like a villain. Like I was like, should we not be hosting this? It was traumatizing everyone.
3: It was wow. But at the same time, I mean, you know, it's so great to see these players you know and love in these new markets. So let's move to the playoffs. I just want to make mention of this though, iconic photo or video that came out the other day. Brandi Carlile doing a ceremonial puck drop between Marie-Philippe Poulin and Hillary Knight.
1: Yeah.
3: I don't even like, it's like you can die now.
2: I just said in the podcast, nature is healing. I need that photo like framed right above me right now. Like the Last Supper, like it's perfect. It's a perfect photo.
3: Oh my God.
1: And Brandi read the starting lineup for Seattle as well.
3: Oh my God. Okay.
1: How did she start it, Julia?
2: She said they invited the gayest person in Seattle on Pride Night to read the starting lineups. Gay? And I was like, gayest person in Seattle. Like that is, and then I was like, but it's Brandi Carlile. So she could definitely have that crown.
3: It is saying a lot, but yes, let's give it to her. So amazing. Okay. So let's start with the teams that are in the playoffs in the semifinals. Now there is a rule where the team that finishes first can pick their opponent.
2: Yeah.
3: So where, what's the origin of that, Tessa?
1: I'm not even sure what the origin was. Do you know, Julia?
2: I don't know the origin story.
1: I think the league loves the drama and loves to do things differently, just like the jailbreak goal that we have, where if you're killing a penalty, you score a goal, your player is immediately removed from the box, penalty eliminated. And I think that they're doing things, the league is great at doing things their own way, and they aren't scared to do things in a unique way. And teams could definitely make it boring and just be like, if I finish first, usually you play the 4th place team. So let's do that. And sometimes it's been that way. And
2: well, Montreal did that last year.
1: Montreal did it last year. Didn't work out too well. They picked Ottawa. Ottawa eliminated them from the playoffs when their fans were chanting, you picked us, you picked us. So it kind of gives whatever team the first overall finishing team picks, is it gives them a little bit of, I don't know, some extra ammo. you know, a little bit more fuel for the fire. But this year, Montreal did go ahead and pick third place Minnesota, which is a team that they've had success against in their season series. They won every game that they played against them so far. But I don't want to ignore the fact that Montreal did have a very hard time against Ottawa in last year's playoffs, and I don't think they want to go ahead and experience that again. It is a hostile environment in that Ottawa venue, might I add. Not that it
2: they
1: isn't.
2: They have kazoos. Like, yeah. They're kind of threatening.
1: Yeah.
3: Kazoos are the worst.
2: Why are they threatening? I'm like, oh my gosh, I wouldn't want to be the visiting team here.
1: Yeah, but not that it's any better in Place Belle in Montreal, but yeah. That being said, you know, the other matchup being Boston-Ottawa, these two teams went the distance and some in every game that they played against each other this season. Three games went to a shootout and one went to overtime. So that one, I call it a bare-knuckle boxing match. Like, those teams are just going to beat up on each other in the best of five series. So it's going to be a good one. Like, ring the bell. Ding, ding, ding. Let's go.
3: That's exactly what you want. Marie-Philippe Poulin, status is?
1: She's
3: Julia?
1: Good to go.
2: She's so back. We saw her giving Hillary Knight that hug with Brandi Carlile between them. I was so happy to see her back in that game. And what a season. Like, I feel like she's so motivated. I'm saying that I selfishly picked Montreal as my winner preseason. So I'm kind of pulling for them in order for my prediction to be correct. But I think she's got such a chip on her shoulder right now based on what happened at the Olympics, based on what happened last year against Ottawa. I think she really wants her first title in this league, and it might be even sweeter for them to knock off the back-to-back champs in the first round and not have the opportunity or the idea of a three-peat in Minnesota's head at all. So yes, Marie-Philippe Poulin is back and all is right in the world. Nature is healing, like I said.
3: Tessa, can you talk a little bit about Minnesota and how they've managed to win the last two and only Walter Cup championships?
1: Well, they've got two starting goaltenders. So the head coach of Minnesota, Ken Klee, just lets them know, like, win and you stay in. And, you know, if you need a break, let me know. And they're actually, like, the best of friends. And they're two stud goaltenders who have represented Team USA on an Olympic and World Championship stage. And they just love it. They love working together. It's tough for another team to have a tandem where, you know, if the starting goalie, you can see they're kind of like having a rough night. Well, it's not like you're getting the second best. You're getting another best that goes in the net. So that is difficult to play against in Minnesota as well. They're a very deep team. So they come at you in waves. Like, it's all four lines contribute. There's rarely a blip in the radar. And they play just systematically sound. Right now, Taylor Heise is more fired up for a three-peat than I think she's ever been fired up for anything in her entire life.
2: Yeah.
1: She's like a shark out there, which is perfect for this podcast. She's constantly cruising it. Like, they just need to play like music when she's out there. She's hunting the puck. She's fine-tuned her game this season. She talked to us a lot about being a threat from all areas and all angles. She's a pretty good playmaker, but she's dubbed herself to be a sniper from really off angle shots, short side high. Like, she's really found a way to contribute this year. And then they've got another player in Kelly Panic, who Julia and I always say, Kelly never has a bad game. And that is a fact. Okay. You can go back and watch every single one of Kelly Panic's games. She's just so consistent. She wins a ton of draws and she's found a way to contribute. She scored 16 goals this season. She was the goal leader and points leader with 33 this year. And it's not just her contributing. Like I said, it's up and down their lineup. So they are really a force to be reckoned with. It's line matching is, I don't know if it's really a thing against this team. You kind of have to make sure that all four of your lines are going as well. That on top of, you know, wanting to be a team to three-peat, they have the experience and the knowledge of what it takes to make it through and hoist that Walter Cup. And then obviously they have Kendall Coyne Schofield as their leader, and you just don't really ever bet against Kendall Coyne Schofield. So.
3: Yes, and she's got a place in everybody in San Jose's heart because she actually was
1: an inside reporter
3: for the Sharks for a little while. So I am following in her footsteps in my job ringside. Right. What other storylines should we be looking out for, Julia? What should we be paying attention to?
2: I think the goalie duel in that Ottawa-Boston series is going to be a very special thing. Aaron Frankel and Gwyneth Phillips both went to Northeastern together. Aaron Frankel's the starter for US. Gwyneth Phillips is the backup. they're friends. They have a healthy amount of respect for one another. But when they go toe to toe, they bring the absolute best out of one another. They played last Wednesday to kind of wind down the regular season, and they were making kick saves. They were making behind the back saves. Like, they were just trying to one up one another. And in addition to how closely matched Ottawa and Boston already are, I think Gwyneth Phillips and Aaron Frankel going toe to toe in that series is going to be interesting too. And let's not forget Anne-Renee Desbiens. I think MVP has been a big conversation, Tessa, and I just spent a little bit of time on it on the podcast. Aaron Frankel and Anne-Renee Desbiens have both had unbelievable seasons. I don't know how you pick which one gets MVP, and then throw Kelly Panik in that mix too, who had 33 points this season. Yeah. Yeah, for the Minnesota Frost. Most in league history in a single season. Like, Kelly Panik is just unbelievable. So that goalie matchup, and I mixed in a little MVP conversation because both those things kind of have my attention right now.
3: Yeah. So it really feels like, it sounds like the Frost might be the favorites coming in, even though they didn't finish first. Is that possible?
1: You can never count the Frost out. Here's what we've learned. So they're sandbaggers. Okay. So they're entering these playoffs. Playoffs having lost four straight, which, as you notice, does not faze me. I don't buy into any of their stuff. It's what they do. They made it in the playoffs by what, 1 point? Was it in the first year they made it in by 1 point?
2: Yep.
1: And then last year they made it in on the last game of the year because Boston lost. It wasn't even anything they did. And then they just find a way to cruise on through to the finals every year and just be a team to be reckoned with. It's really impressive.
3: Okay, well, so this is all kicking off this weekend. Julia, everything kicks off Saturday?
2: Thursday night, game one between Ottawa and Boston, and then Saturday's a doubleheader. Okay. Game one between Minnesota and Montreal, and game two between Ottawa and Boston on Saturday.
3: Okay, yeah. Dare I ask for your picks at this point? I mean, this is all just in fun.
2: Okay, we can keep our beginning of season picks, right?
3: Of course.
2: I think we got to, because Tessa picked Boston at the beginning of the season.
1: I picked them the past three seasons. Let's be real.
2: And I picked Montreal at the beginning of this season because I was really in on the Poo revenge angle against Ottawa. And then you add in what happened at the Olympics. And I just think she's going to be so angry, and she's so scary when she's angry. So
3: happy she's back. Is there anything I'm missing? Anything you want to make sure that Sharks fans out there understand about the PWHL and getting excited about all of this?
1: Tune in. Trust me, you will be entertained. Script Sports, it's on. Also on, I believe the playoffs are on YouTube as well, Julia, right? If you're
2: in the U.S., yes.
1: Out and about and roaming around, toss it on your phone. I do it often. Yeah. These playoffs are, the regular season is entertaining because it did come down to the last weekend of the season to find out who was in the playoffs and who had first place in the league. But it does not disappoint. There are some serious rivalries, some heated ones, if you will, between these teams. And it's going to be an awesome playoff season this year.
3: How did it take approximately 30 minutes
1: to get
3: to our first
2: at least we
3: rivalry
2: got it in.
3: Reference?
2: Thank
1: Someone
2: God.
1: Had to do
3: I
1: it.
3: Mean, yeah. thank goodness.
2: Thank God Jess is here.
3: Yes, thank you. You guys, they are so lucky to have you. We are so lucky to have you. You are such a wealth of knowledge and beams of bright sunshine. Aww. So I adore you both, and enjoy the ride.
1: The respect
2: thank
1: is mutual.
2: You so much.
1: Thank you, Tara.
2: Appreciate you.
3: Tessa and Julia, thank you so much. What fun. And thank goodness we got that heated rivalry reference in, because I don't know. How can you even have a hockey conversation anymore without having a heated rivalry reference? If you are interested in learning more about what's happening in the PWHL and to find your local listings, head to thepwhl.com. And what we were talking about is so true. Follow the players, follow the teams. They are so fun on social media, and you get such a great sense of their characters and personalities. If you are not already in love with this league, I promise you will be. I will be back in a couple of weeks with another episode of The Undercurrent. In the meantime, keep your sticks on the ice and your fins above water.

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4: We're in the spotlight with Michael Misa, promising forward for the San Jose Sharks. Michael, you've spent a full season in the National Hockey League. You've had a lot of experiences. What was the thing that you learned the most?
5: I think the play off the puck. What you're doing away from the puck, I think it's important on the ice. And then I think in general, just the little habits you have to have every day. Coming to the rink ready to work, and overall it was a fun year, and I learned a lot, so it was good.
4: Well, you're working with a couple of the other young stars in the game, and Macklin Celebrinian and Will Smith. What do you see in their game that you can pick up?
5: Yeah, no, they're both obviously great players, and for them, just being around my age helps too. And I think learning stuff from them every day, the way they show up to the rink, how dialed they are, and I think it's great for me to kind of have guys around my age like that I can talk to about stuff, and obviously both great players, so lucky to have them.
4: I want to go back to Oakville, Ontario, your hometown, which has produced a lot of NHL players, Sam Gagne, John Tavares, Vic Hadfield among them. And now you're the latest in that round of players from that community. It's a community that's known for its Ford plant, if I'm not mistaken, and a whole bunch of other things too, healthcare and a suburb of Toronto. But what is it about Oakville, Ontario that lends to so many great players coming out of there?
5: Yeah, no, it's a good question. I mean, I think it's a big hockey town. Like you said, there's been a lot of players to come through here. I think Oakville in general, like their program they run, and a lot of players come through the Oakville Rangers and then get drafted to the OHL and then, further their career out. But for me, growing up here has been great, and being able to train with a lot of good players as well, it's been huge for me. So I'm proud to be from here. It's a great little city.
4: Tell me a little bit about your family. How many are in your family? What do your parents do? Were they involved in the sport of hockey? Give us their lowdown.
6: Yeah, I mean, I just have my older brother, and my parents, they weren't really hockey people growing up. My mom watched a lot of hockey, but a lot of people in my family, cousins, especially cousins, played hockey growing up. So that's kind of where I got it from, was just watching my cousins at a young age, and realizing this is the sport I love and what I wanted to do. And, I can't thank them enough for how much they've done for me over, my career so far. And, I'm just trying to give back to them.
4: What do your parents do for a living?
6: My dad is a software engineer, and he works in Toronto, and my mom works for human resources in Hamilton.
7: So obviously your dad being a software engineer, that's perfect for Silicon Valley, right?
6: Yeah, exactly.
7: Tell me a little bit about your brother. I guess with your father being a software engineer, obviously there's a college education background there. Your brother's playing at Penn State. Just give us an idea about the process by which you decided that the OHL was the way for you to go and that the college hockey option was something that you left aside.
6: Yeah, for me, you know, trying to follow in my brother's footsteps a bit. He went to the OHL a year before me, and, you know, I wanted to join the OHL. I thought it was the most direct route to, you know, development and trying to make the NHL. They've produced, you know, the most NHL players to this day, the OHL, and you know, it's a great league. I learned a lot in that, so I'm just trying to take what I learned from there and bring it to the next level.
7: What about Penn State, though? Was that ever an option for you to talk to a school like that?
6: You know, I didn't really. I had no conversations with any schools. You know, I think obviously schools reached out to my agent at times, but you know, my path was just trying to make the Sharks. You know, do the best I can with what I'm given.
4: Who were your biggest influences when you were just a young kid starting to play the game?
5: Yeah, I mean, when I first started playing, it was my cousins that got me into it. They all played in the GTHL and, you know, going to watch their games growing up. You know, one of my cousins played with Max Domi, so you'd always see Ty Domi at the games too. And, you know, that was pretty a big deal. But yeah, I'd say my cousins were like the first ones to get me into hockey.
4: I suppose you were a Maple Leafs fan growing up?
5: Yeah, I was a Leafs fan for a bit, obviously, yeah.
4: Was Ty your favorite player, or were there somebody else?
5: I mean, yeah, my favorite player growing up was Mitch Marner. But yeah, I mean, I think seeing him around at games and stuff, he was obviously a huge deal for the Leafs. And but yeah, no, I was a Leafs fan growing up.
4: So what's it like going on the ice in the NHL now as a teenager and lining up against the Vegas Golden Knights and seeing Mitch Marner on the other side?
5: Yeah, I know, pretty cool. Obviously, he, like I said, was my favorite player, and you know, I try to model my game after him in ways and stuff. So yeah, I mean, I definitely get to. It's cool that you get to play him more now because he's in our conference. So yeah.
4: Back to Oakville, you know, they've got a good Tier 2 program. The Oakville Blades have produced a lot of college players and a lot of juniors. You played in Mississauga, however. What was the reasoning behind that, as opposed to playing for the Blades for any extended period? How did that all work out?
5: Yeah, when I was younger, I was going to play for Oakville, but the whole program shut down for a year. So I ended up going to Mississauga, and yeah, I've been with them since I was like 8 or 9, played with them throughout all minor hockey, and we had a good team there. So yeah, I give a lot of credit to Chris Stevenson, our coach there, and yeah, there's a lot of fun years there.
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1: Relationship with your billet family?
2: I did, yeah. My last year, I switched billets, and I became really close with them over the last couple years. And like you said, yeah, they're kind of like a second family to me now. So anytime I'm in that area, and I'll definitely go see them. And I got them tickets to come watch me in Detroit. So it's cool to have another family like that that can take care of you and be on your side.
1: Obviously, that's part of what happens in the sport of hockey all over the place, not just with billets, but you've got a kind of a billet situation in your first year in the NHL with the Toffoli family. Tell us how that all came about and what it turned out to be like.
2: Yeah, it was great. He texted me early on in August when I was going to head down there, kind of asked me if I wanted to stay with him for a bit. And, for me, it was a no-brainer to, get that experience and live with Toff. And I think it helped me a lot this year, being able to pick his brain whenever I want, and just seeing how he his routines and what he's doing, I think it really helped me for my first year.
1: Making the jump from major junior to the National Hockey League is a very difficult thing to do. What was the hardest part for you when you stepped forward and got onto the ice in the NHL and started to get some game action and had to compare it to where you were dominating and having over 130 points in the OHL?
2: Yeah, no, I thought I felt good. Thought I, ended off really strong. I think the biggest adjustment was probably just the strength of players and how strong everyone is, but I thought other than that, the jump was, I thought I did it, I handled it well. I did a good job with it. And, I'm just excited to get going next year.
1: How satisfying is it for you to have Igor Chernyshov here? You guys were line mates for at least a little bit in the OHL, and now he gets to the National Hockey League and you're having this experience at the same time. What do you think of that?
2: It's great. I mean, it's cool to see, like you said, we played together for a year there in Saginaw. We found a lot of good chemistry together. And, I think for us, we're kind of just trying to repeat that over in San Jose. And I thought, we did a pretty good job of it this year. And, there's a lot more to come from us. So,
1: well, certainly. And the learning experience, too, is dealing with playing hockey as a profession rather than just playing for fun or thinking about and dreaming about getting to the NHL. Now you're playing for your career. And you right away noticed certainly that the people are stronger in the NHL. They react faster. And you ended up having quite an interesting season. You played 7 games in the first half of the year. Then you were down with an injury. Then you went to the World Junior. You had a conditioning experience in the American Hockey League. And you got back to the NHL for the second half of the year and really came on strong. That's a lot of things to kind of put into perspective. But where do you start with that? And what was the most difficult part of it?
2: Yeah, I mean, I think the injury obviously sucks. You never want to miss games. And I think it's a grind to kind of get back and get back up to speed and stuff. But, once I, found my runways, I thought I did a pretty good job with it. And but like you said, yeah, it was a pretty crazy year, kind of being all over the place, getting the different experiences at World Juniors and the AHL. And, for me, I think like everyone's path's a little different. And I honestly think the World Juniors and the AHL both helped me a lot. So, I think it honestly just helped me make me a better player.
1: A lot of people don't know much about the AHL. They certainly understand the National Hockey League, but in your limited time there, did you get the idea that it's a pretty darn good league?
2: Yeah, it's one of the best leagues in the world. So, it was definitely a little different than the NHL. Just, guys are, kind of fighting for their life, and, guys are running around. There's, a lot of physical play. So it's just something you got to take into account. But, like you said, it's a great league, and there's a lot of good hockey down there.
1: Well, you got a lot of mentorship from John McCarthy and the coaching staff there, and of course, the coaches with the San Jose Sharks. But I want to talk also about people like Mike Potenza, who's a strength and conditioning guy and understands everything about nutrition. How often do you consult people like that during the course of your year to figure out

0: what's the best, I guess you could say, mixture for you to be at your best when it's time to get on the ice.
1: Yeah, Potsy was great. You know, talking to him throughout the whole year, having conversations with him weekly about, you know, my routine and what I should be eating, how I should be sleeping, stuff like that. And then obviously you come home for the summer and it's nice that, you know, I've been in touch with him and we kind of got a plan for what I want to do this summer. And yeah, to stay connected with him has been huge. He really helped me.
0: Western Conference teams don't have as many practice days as they do in the Eastern Conference. And so the way that you train and the way that you get your sleep has to be a little bit different with all the travel. How did you get through that? What was the biggest challenge of it? And were there any times in the season where you wondered if you were really prepared to play?
1: Yeah, I mean, it's definitely something you kind of got to work into your own routine. You just got to find something that works for you on long flights. For example, like sleeping a little bit on the plane so you're not, you know, as tired and you can crash right when you get to the hotel, or, you know, maybe what you're eating the night before, or just like how you prepare. It all kind of comes into play. And I think the best thing is kind of just trying to find a routine that works for you and sticking with it.
0: Did you hit the wall at any point? I suppose maybe not because you were out for a while with an injury, but can you anticipate what it's going to be like being healthy for as best as any player is for 82 games and getting through that grind and then maybe getting to the playoffs?
1: Yeah, no, that's the goal. I mean, to get to the playoffs and go for a run. And, you know, I think by the end of the season, you could kind of tell the games picked up and it was more like playoff hockey. And yeah, it's always the best time. So. Yeah, that was good.
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0: We're visiting with Michael Misa of the San Jose Sharks, drafted second overall in his draft year. Michael, I want to ask about a couple of your young teammates. We already mentioned the Macklin Celebrini and Will Smith, very talented players from different backgrounds from you. They both played in college hockey. What are the things you notice about each of them that just jump out about them as players?
1: Yeah, you know, I think for Smitty, he's obviously super talented. You know, I think the way he sees the ice and, you know, the way how him and Mac kind of have that chemistry together, they're always finding each other, making plays. And, you know, he always has a really good scoring touch. So he's an incredible player. And then there's obviously Mac, and he's, you know, one of the best in the league already. And, you know, we're lucky to have him. And, you know, the way he's so determined on the ice, how hardworking he is. He's, you know, he's the leader of our team. So, yeah, I think, you know, everyone's on board with him. And, yeah, it's pretty cool to, you know, see what those two have done so far.
0: What do you learn about playing away from the puck when you watch Macklin out there?
1: Yeah, I think it's just he's really relentless. You know, he's, like I said, he's hardworking. He never takes a shift off. So it's something that, you know, I've learned there's, you know, never shifts off, never nights off. You got to always, you know, just be ready to go. And that's something I've kind of picked up from him.
0: But you also can't score on every play and you can't, you know, make that great back check on every play. Sometimes you just have to pick your spots. Was that something that every player has to go through in the NHL to understand how to get through a year?
1: Yeah, I mean, I think everyone knows there's ups and downs. And I think for me and players in general, it's just got to stick with it. You know, some days you're not going to feel the best. And, you know, I think the best things is coming to practice the next day and, you know, wanting to, you know, improve. So, you know, for that next game, you're ready. And, yeah, but it's just, I think it's something you got to, you know, adjust to and not get, you know, worked up at yourself if you have a bad game or an off game. You just kind of got to keep pushing.
0: Well, you really came into the OHL with an explosion, obviously with exceptional status. You get to play at a very young age. Bobby Orr was also very young when he played for the Oshawa Generals back in the 1960s, but that was really rare back then to see somebody that was much younger playing against older players. How do you think that has prepared you for going up against men in NHL training camps, playing against guys that are much older than you?
3: Yeah, I think it's something I've had to deal with. Like you said, I entered the OHL at 15, so everyone's kind of, you know, much older, stronger than me. And it's you know, for me, I think it's more just listening in the room and taking advice from older guys on the team and, you know, seeing how I can improve my game. Because, you know, like you said, there's a lot of grown men out there, and you know, it's a stronger, faster game. So just learning day by day is you know, on and off the ice what I'm going to do.
0: What about the off the ice part? After all, when you were in the OHL, you were much younger in many respects than the other guys on the team. What's that like to go through that and have to kind of upgrade your maturity a little bit?
3: Yeah, totally. I think for me, I've been dealing with a lot of older players in my career, so it forced me to, you know, gain maturity quicker, you know, learn the right way and how to kind of be a pro. You know, you see all these older guys work ethics and just the stuff they're putting in the gym and how they're treating their bodies off the ice, what they eat. So it's great to, you know, be here now and finally, you know, get to experience that.
0: I want to talk about the art of the faceoff. You're a center iceman, and obviously you're going to be asked to win a lot of very important draws. What did you learn about taking faceoffs in the NHL from people like Mike Ricci and from the coaching staff that you work with this year?
1: Yeah, Reach, Olms, you know, there was a lot of guys that helped me out this year with faceoffs. Delandria, Gaudette, all those guys, we used to take faceoffs together, you know, after morning skates and just work on little things. And then, like, some of the coaches would, you know, give us pointers, kind of see, like, what we're doing, test some things out against, you know, like Delhi and Gods, and see, you know, what we see different and what we're doing the same. So just stuff like that, I think, obviously helps for the game. And then, you know, before the game, you're doing video on the other team's centers just to see what they do. Because I think it's really important to kind of start with the puck and have possession. So, yeah, I mean, faceoffs are huge for me, and I think they're a huge part of the game.
0: What a lot of people don't understand is you guys are the best players in the world, but yet you spend a lot of your time working on the most basic things, skating, stick handling, face-offs, back checking. These are things that that kids don't like to do, but they're things that they have to do if they want to be the best in the world, wouldn't you say?
1: Yeah, I think, like you said, it spot on there. I mean, you gotta get all the basic things down and just keep practicing at repetition. And yeah, I mean, I think we did a lot of that.
0: How do you decide whether you're going to take an optional skate? Sometimes the coaches do that, and especially, you know, the morning of the game. When do you decide that your body needs to rest, and what are the signs that you feel when that happens, if there are any?
1: I mean, sometimes we'd have optional morning skates. Sometimes it'd be a full morning skate. I think for some older guys, it's kind of just depending on how they're feeling. But for me, specifically, I like to morning skate usually the day of, like, just get out there for 15-20 minutes, just feel the puck, get my legs moving.
0: How big is a routine to you, the idea that you're doing the same thing every single day? If you do all those things, then you score a couple of goals that night, you want to replicate that the next day all the time?
1: Yeah, I mean, I think so. If you score a couple of goals in a game and you had a, you know, good day, good routine, then yeah, I'd keep doing that.
0: What was the hardest part of your first season in the NHL? Besides, you know, I know the injury was a big part of that, but mentally, what was the greatest challenge?
1: Yeah, I think you kind of said it was just that injury kind of, it was a little, you know, draining mentally on me, just being out for so long. I was out for a couple months, basically. So the hardest part was just to, you know, stay motivated every day and, you know, just realize it's going to get better eventually. And, you know, it was a grind to kind of get back up to speed, but you know, injuries are part of the game, so you just kind of got to get through them.
0: With Macklin Celebrini having such a successful first couple of years, and now already one of the premier players in the game, fourth in the running for the Hart Trophy in his second season, and one of the final three in the running for the Ted Lindsay Award presented and voted upon by the NHL players, that presents an interesting scenario for somebody like yourself, because when you have somebody that's so special like that, that steps right in and automatically has success, everybody starts saying, well, the next 18-year-old is going to do the same thing. But yet everybody develops a little differently. Did you ever feel any expectation there because of that, or any pressure?
1: No, I mean, I like playing with him and knowing that he's on our team. You know, he's a great, great person to be around. And for me, it's kind of just learning stuff from him. Like you said, he's already one of the best players in the league. So, you know, whenever I can learn from him or pick his brain, it's awesome. So, you know, I'm really happy about that.
0: Well, we know you're going to get there too. You're going to be one of the best players in the league on your own pace. And obviously, that's something that everybody in San Jose is excited about seeing. What about the whole makeup of this team? The fact that there's a lot of excitement around the Sharks, not just about Macklin and Will, but about yourself, about young players on the team, like Sam Dickinson and goaltender Yaroslav Askarov. And it looks like that there's something very special being built here. Is that something that you feel?
1: Yeah, definitely. We got so much talent on that on our team, and I think it's an exciting time for San Jose.
0: What about the fact that in your first season in the NHL, the team that was out of the playoffs had a tremendous improvement, going from 52 points to 86, and really taking a step forward and being in the hunt until the end of the season? What did that feel like to be part of that?
1: It was fun. It was so much fun. I mean, like I said earlier, playing in those late games, that every point matters. Every point matters throughout the whole season. But like, as you come down to those final games, you really got to, try and find, 2 points and win. And, we did that for a bit. And I think it was fun to be a part of. So
0: we've talked a little bit about your brother, Luke, who plays at Penn State. What kind of a player is he?
1: Yeah, he's probably my biggest supporter, and I think I'm his biggest supporter. We got each other's backs. It's great to have kind of a brother around your age too, so you can, kind of go through similar processes. He got drafted a couple years before me, so it's been cool to kind of share this ride with him. And I got no doubt he's going to eventually play in the NHL. He's been doing good things at Penn State, and I'm excited for his journey as well. So it's pretty cool to have, a brother kind of going through the same things.
0: Well, this brother has Macklin Cetarini and Will Smith to play with in San Jose, but your brother Luke has Gavin McKenna. Any scouting reports on Gavin? I know you know him pretty well.
1: Yeah, no, I got to know Gav well over World Juniors too. And yeah, he's a great, great guy. And I got no doubt he's going to do well. So he's a great player.
0: What makes him an outstanding player?
1: I think he's just really smart. He's one of the smartest players I've played with. The way he, can slow the game down. He kind of reminds me of Kucherov in ways sometimes, the way he slows the play down and, plays to the speed he wants to play to. And, we saw, a lot of glimpses of that over the World Juniors. And he had a great, great year at Penn State. So, he's going to do a lot of great things in the league. And, I'm excited to see where he goes.
0: You know, you talk about using your speed. That's one of your greatest strengths, and I think you surprised a couple of guys down the stretch in the NHL with your ability to accelerate. How do you make most use of that?
1: Yeah, for me, speed's one of my biggest assets, so just try to skate as fast as you can when every time you're on the ice. It's important, and for me, that's a big part of my game. So I know my coaches are always on me about skating, and just got to always try to play to your advantages.
0: And I was speaking about living with veteran players. Will Smith is spending a lot of time with Patrick Marleau, staying with him. And in many respects, some of the aspects of your game remind me of the way Patty was when he was an 18, 19-year-old. Have you had much time to spend with him to talk about the game?
1: Not as much. Marleau, I still obviously talk to him a lot around the rink and stuff. You always see him come by the rink sometimes. And like him and Jumbo, just having both those, they're both Hall of Famers, and having them around, it's pretty cool.
0: What about Joe Thornton and what his presence in the Sharks dressing room even now is like?
1: Yeah, it's always great seeing him there at the rink, and he knows how to make the boys laugh. And I got to got to know him well over this year. Last year he went to his house for a couple dinners, and still stay in touch with him. So he's been great for me.
0: What's the biggest thing that you have to work on in the summer?
1: Everything, Dan. I think I gotta, keep getting faster, keep getting stronger. Obviously, put some weight on in the gym, but then spending a lot of time on mobility stretching. Just don't want to, I want to come into the season healthy and not have to worry about any injuries. So that's another big part of it, I think, for me.
0: A lot of it is how you prepare the body. You talk about stretching. A lot of people say that that's not really that important, but you can eliminate a lot of injuries when you do stretch properly, especially on the day of a game, but every time you're on the ice. But what about that strength factor, the fact that you need to be stronger to get through 82 games and then even a long playoff run?
1: Yeah, exactly. You want to, have the endurance, have the strength to last 82 games. And you know, hopefully go for a playoff run. And it kind of all stems from what you do in the summer and, you know, how you're preparing yourself to come into the season.
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0: We're getting to know Michael Mesa of the San Jose Sharks a little bit better today in the spotlight.
4: What do you like to do when you're away from the rink? What's your favorite pastime?
1: I mean, my days are kind of just like workout, skating, and then I'll go golfing. Like go golfing with some of my buddies or my brother. Maybe grab some dinner on a patio after and then call it a night. That's usually what my days look like right now.
4: Well, you have to cook the right food. Are you a good cook yet?
1: Yeah, I'm getting there. I've been on the barbecue a little bit with my dad, helping him out, make some breakfast. Normally my mom's still making the dinner, but I help out as much as I can. They've been teaching me some stuff because I gotta know some cooking skills for next year. So,
4: well, some of the guys are really good at it, and they've had a few competitions in the barbecue. So I think maybe you gotta maybe initiate that next year. I think that'd be pretty good, wouldn't you?
1: I agree. Yeah, we'll get to that.
0: By the way, on a game day, what's your favorite pregame meal?
3: Well, normally I'm just chicken, rice, and broccoli. Like, that's my go-to. In the U.S. too, it's nice because they do have that Chick-fil-A sauce. I'll always add that with my chicken. I've been liking it, and then, yeah, that's I've been doing that for the last couple of years.
0: Who was the biggest influence in your hockey playing life, would you say?
3: Probably my brother and my cousins, just because they're all older than me and they all played. You know, my cousins really got me into the sport, watching them at a young age playing the GTHL and follow their games. Then just for my brother as well, he's a little older than me, you know, saw him go through the OHL, the draft, and kind of follow in his footsteps. So, yeah, I'd say them.
4: You mentioned you're going to be very well prepared. You're going to work really hard. What's the biggest challenge for the Sharks to get to that next level? What do you see in the Pacific Division and the rest of the league that's going to push you back and make you step forward and earn that playoff spot?
1: Yeah, it's a good question. I mean, I thought, you know, we had a really good year last year and, you know, made a huge jump like everyone knows. And I think we kind of got to just keep sticking to that. Like, we got a great team. So it's kind of hard to say like what we have to do. But, you know, I think once the season comes around, I think, you know, we'll be ready. And I got no doubt we'll you know, try to make that playoff push.
0: If you were to describe a way or a couple of characteristics, if you were to say, what kind of a hockey player am I, how would you say it?
3: I think the first thing that comes to mind is probably just creative. You know, I like to see the ice with my vision. I think I'm, you know, fast, playmaker kind of all over the ice, but the first word is probably just creative, especially in the offensive zone, just like to make plays. And, you know, I think I see the ice very well.
0: One thing that creative players do is they make the most use of their time, and in fact, they even create more time for themselves. Would you say that's something that you try to do?
3: Yeah. You know, I think carrying the puck in the offensive zone, I like to, you know, slow the play down a lot, you know, find my next option, and always try and make the right play.
0: You seem to also be, given your stats, you like to make your teammates better and get the puck to them for a lot of goals.
3: Yeah, absolutely. I mean, I've always been, I think more now, I'm on a two-on-one, it might be shot first, but if the pass is always there, I like to just make that play and, you know, make my teammates feel good about themselves.
0: We look forward to seeing a lot of that on the ice. Thanks a lot, Michael, for being with us.
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0: Hey there, welcome to a brand new edition of The Undercurrent. I'm Tara Sloan. If you listened to our last episode, you'll know that we talked about the effect the hit show Heated Rivalry has had on grassroots hockey organizations, and it has had an effect. Well, this week's episode isn't focused on Heated Rivalry so much, but it does raise a relevant question, because while Heated Rivalry is fiction, the reality is that in the entire history of the NHL, there has never been a single openly gay player to skate in a regular season game. Not one. So, think about that for a second. The NHL has been around since 1917. Thousands of players have laced up, and in all that time, the ice has not been broken. At least, not yet. But there is one player who's trying to change that. Luke Prokop is a 23-year-old defenseman from Edmonton, Alberta. He currently plays for the Bakersfield Condors, the AHL affiliate of his hometown Edmonton Oilers. Yes, Barracuda fans, slow down. I know they are our enemies, but we are going to forget about that for this particular episode, okay? So in July of 2021, while under contract with the Nashville Predators, Luke came out as gay, and he became the first player in NHL history, active or retired, to do so. In 2023, he became the first openly gay player to suit up in an AHL game, and his dream of making it to the NHL is still very much alive. Now his journey is the subject of a new documentary called The Hockey Player, coming out this June. I spoke to Luke about his life on and off the ice and what it really takes to keep going when you're carrying something this big. Well, first of all, Luke, it's nice to see you. I don't know if you remember, but when I guess you were with the Oil Kings, Ron McLean and I dropped a puck, I think, at a game, I think. And then I think we kind of just told you how much we loved and appreciated you there. So, hi, nice to see you.
1: Yeah, nice to see you again. Been a long time.
0: So I want to talk about your journey, and I think this is so important for people to hear and to know. You came out in 2021 publicly, and you were under an NHL contract. So I want to know the process that went into this decision and what made it the right time for you.
1: Yeah, I mean, it was a long time coming. I think 4 years of probably trying to figure it out myself before I could tell my family members. And then it was a year after that process of telling my friends and my family that I came out publicly. I think I had always wanted to do it publicly. Mm-hmm. I met with my agents in June of 2020, told them, and they were really supportive about it. And they kind of asked me, well, what do you want to do? Do you want to go public or do you want to kind of keep it private and tell the people who you just think are important in your life that need to know? So they kind of let me think on that for a little bit. We ended up having our COVID bubble season in Calgary while I was playing for the Hitmen. And during that time, there were a lot of rumors kind of going around, probably told too many people, that I maybe didn't fully trust in the moment. And it kind of started spreading around a little bit. Rumors were going around to the point where I had buddies on other teams who were playing, and they were getting asked because they knew that they were friends with me. So I got home from that season and it was just like, okay, let's do this, but how are we going to do it? Mm-hmm. There was a lot more to it than I thought it was going to be. I mean, I thought I was just going to be able to like make a little Instagram post or something like that. But, my agents hired like a media manager for me. Mm-hmm. And we kind of, probably we did it the right way. We told a lot of organizations and groups that we thought needed to know so they weren't necessarily blindsided by it.
0: Yep.
1: So that would be like the WHL, the league I was playing at the time, the CHL, the NHL, NHLPA, Hockey Canada, a couple of like sports insiders like Elliot Friedman, Emily Kaplan, who I did the interview with. And so that whole process probably took around 2 to 3 months. Obviously telling Nashville and stuff too, that was probably my most nerve-wracking phone call I had was with them, just because, they had no idea. They drafted me just as a prospect. They had no idea that I was going to come at them with this, but they were great about it. That call was the last one I think I had, and it probably gave me the most confidence that, this was the right thing to do. Mm-hmm. you know, for myself and for the game of hockey as well.
0: So obviously, you know, history, right? I mean, you know that this has never happened before. There's never been an out gay player who's been an NHL draft pick who's so you are the first. I mean, tell me what you felt the day before that press release was coming out. I mean, did you sleep?
1: No, God, no. I didn't sleep. I didn't eat. And it was an early wake up too, I remember. Yeah, it was super stressful. I had been a hockey player my whole entire life. Again, I had a successful junior career ahead so far. I had been drafted. And I was like, this could all come crumbling down at this one very moment. And I didn't really have a backup. I mean, I didn't have a backup plan, but I was also at the point where I wasn't going to let, you know, this decision, I would rather live my life than, you know, continue to play a sport and hide myself. Mm-hmm. You know, I was ready to, if hockey didn't accept me, that was fine. I was going to, you know, do something else. I'd find out what that would have been. But it was super stressful for me. And I think all for my parents as well, too. You know, they saw how much work I put in with hockey, and they didn't want, you know, all that to go away. But, you know, thankfully, the reception was super positive, more positive than I thought it was going to be, you know, especially for no one really doing it before. And it kind of being, you know, a controversial, you know, topic to some people, it was extremely positive. And so that was really awesome.
0: Well, I know you heard from Austin Matthews. I know you heard from Sir Elton John, which is just such a trip. I can't even imagine. Mm-hmm. Did you actually talk to him or did you get a message?
1: No, I actually talked to him. And it was the day after too. So like, I didn't get a wink of sleep the night before. But that night, the night of, you know, trust me, I got like 11, 12 hours. Like, I slept in real late, and I actually woke up to a phone call from my agent. He was like, "Hey, are you up?" Like, and he sounded all frantic. I'm like, "What's going on? Did something happen?" He was like, "No, like Sir Elton John wants to call you." And I'm like, "Okay, that's okay. Like, that's insane." But I'm like, "I don't think it's gonna happen. Like, that makes no sense." And sure enough, like 2 hours later, I was in the kitchen with my mom and I get a phone call from like this random number. I think it had like on the iPhone, it has like the location. It said France on it. So I'm like, I would never pick it up. But at this, you know, I was told this, so I'm going to answer it. And sure enough, it was him. And it was really cool. He just congratulated me and, you know, told me if I ever need anything, he gave me his contact information. And just told me he was really proud of me. So that was super surreal. I told my mom after, and she freaked out more than I did, for sure.
0: So yeah. Wait, so you've got Elton John's contact information in your phone?
1: Yes, I do.
0: That's crazy. Because, you know, people play that game. Who's the most important or who's the, you know, most famous person in your phone? Well, I have to think it's him.
1: Definitely, that is, yes.
0: So, okay, I mean, you know, now it's been, I guess, almost 5 years. Mm-hmm. I mean, what was it like at the beginning, and what's it like now? Like, is it a thing? Do you sense discomfort in some company? What's it been like?
1: Yeah, it's been interesting to see, because I've been on a lot of teams also since then.
0: Right.
1: If I can count correctly, I think it's been 7 teams in the last 5 years. So at the start, it was definitely a little tiptoeing. You know, I had been with the junior team for, that was going to be going into my fourth year with them at that point. So they kind of knew who I was already. But we had a lot of new players, and we actually had a team meeting at the start of the year, just going over regular stuff. And I kind of jumped in at the end and I was like, "Hey guys, like, I'm sure all of you know what I did this past summer. You know, I don't want it to be this big deal. You know, you might get asked media questions. You might get asked to do interviews. If you don't feel comfortable with it, you don't have to do them. If you have any questions, come talk to me." But it was I just wanted to have an open conversation with them, just, you know, making sure that you know, I wanted them to be comfortable again too with everything that was going on, if they were going to get asked questions and stuff like that. And then I ended up being traded to the Oil Kings in Edmonton, and that season was, you know, that was probably the best year of hockey of my life. You know, obviously we had a very successful team, but the group of guys we had were so great. They were awesome with me. You know, we got to the point where we were able to make jokes, and I was seeing someone at the time and they were asking about him and wanted to know what he did and all this stuff, and made me feel very, very included. And then jumping to pro, it was a bit different. It was, you know, some guys kind of knew, but they also forgot because it had been a couple of years.
0: Right.
1: So it was just interesting to kind of talk with them about it. But everyone's been fantastic about it. You know, some teams, some guys, they ask more questions than others. And, you know, now it's to the point where a lot of people actually kind of forget.
0: Mm-hmm.
1: You know, and I'm a very introverted person myself, so I'm not, like, you know, really loud at the rink or anything like that, where, you know, people would, I don't know, go looking on, like, social media and stuff and seeing, you know, who, you know, what I did before. So a lot of times I think people forget just because it's been a while. And I'm also, you know, I grew up in hockey. I'm kind of a hockey guy. I speak the same, you know, stupid lingo that we have. I kind of have the same personality. So a lot of times people forget, which is kind of what I wanted to, for it to happen. But then also in some certain conversations, you know, making sure that, you know, some guys are able to ask me questions and are comfortable with that too. So it's been really good.
0: What about language? Because, you know, I know hockey culture, you grew up in it. I mean, it may not be intentional in any way, but often there are gay slurs that are used. There's just kind of coded stuff that's homophobic. If that happens around you, do you constantly have to self-advocate?
1: I would say yes. Funny enough, it actually happened like a couple days into me being, you know, my first few days of being at the Oil Kings. And we were in warm up, and one of our players said it, and I was actually right behind him when he said it. And it was, again, like hockey players, we kind of use them as filler words, you know, like that's so gay and all that and kind of stuff like that. And, you know, that's what happened. He was talking about something and he was like, oh, that's so gay or something. And I just like kind of like turned behind my back, and he was like staring. He didn't realize I was in front of him, and he just like kind of went like big eyed and like didn't know what to say, got red in the face. So I think at the start of being on a new team, yes. Whereas afterwards, it's like, they know they screwed up. Like a lot of the time they know they screwed up. I remember it was a couple months after on the same Oil Kings team, we're driving to like a team event or something. And I was in the back seat. Driver said something along the same similar lines of that's so gay. He actually stopped the car in the middle of like a residential road, put it in park, turned off the gas, like looked back at me and apologized. And I was like, thank you, like I appreciate that. You didn't have to do that, but thank you. But I think the longer I'm on a team, the more guys realize that, like, you know, they can step in and say something too if they feel comfortable. A lot of times, like, I won't have to address it myself, someone else will. So it's really nice. But I've also noticed that, you know, as I've kind of been on a lot of teams since I've come out, that those words and the language has gotten better for sure.
0: That's good to know. And I'm glad that there are people now who feel that they can step up for you, because that's a big load to bear. You know, you're trying to have a career here.
1: Definitely.
0: That's a lot on top of it. You have a boyfriend now, or at least the last I read, you have a boyfriend.
1: I do, yeah.
0: So has the team met him? Has he been around, like, to team events, or is that a slow process?
1: It's kind of a slow process, and I think it's more of a slow process for me than it is for him.
0: Mm-hmm.
1: I mean, we're pretty similar. We're like both introverted and stuff, and But I think it's more of a process for me to kind of get over. It's also been long distance, so he hasn't been able to come down here as much as, you know, we both would have liked. You know, we started seeing each other in September, and then I quickly had to come down here to California. He's back in Saskatchewan, and so we've only seen each other three or four times throughout that process, and one of the times was at Christmas. So, I mean, we're hoping to kind of do something during, you know, get him down here again during playoffs. And if that happens, like, you know, he'll be at the games. Funny enough, one of my teammates, cause all the girlfriends, they always do like wag jack, like, you know, right, playoff jackets and playoff hats and stuff. And it was actually really nice of them. They sent me a text. They're like, "Hey, we're doing this. Like, do you know if Charlie wants one? Like, will he be down?" So I sent him it. We're still not sure if he's going to be able to come down, so we said no, but it's just really nice of them to kind of include him in that sort of stuff. It makes me feel comfortable with it all, that, you know, if there were a team event or a team party, that I would have no problem bringing him to.
0: I love that. I wish he could have a team jacket. That would be the best. Yeah. I have to ask you, and I know you'll answer this diplomatically, and I have to be diplomatic too, you know, you could say that the NHL has maybe gone in the wrong direction. Like, you could say that, right? Players can no longer wear pride jerseys or any themed jerseys in NHL warmups anymore. And it was precipitated by certain players not wanting to wear the pride jerseys at all. And so it just became this blanket policy. How do you kind of reconcile that?
1: Yeah, that's a tough question. I mean, you said it, like, you know, I kind of have to answer diplomatically. It's frustrating. I remember getting the news. I kind of got, I was actually in Toronto, I think, doing an interview for CBC, and like, I was doing it with Bain Pettinger, who, he's an openly gay agent, and he got a text from Elliot Friedman right after we did the interview. That Gary Bettman was going to ban the Pride tape and the Pride jerseys and stuff like that. And my first initial reaction was, you know, obviously disappointment. And then to add on to the fact, so now, you know, there's no specialty jerseys for any games. Well, you know, like the Cancer Nights and the Veterans Nights and stuff like that, you know, we can't wear those now because of, you know, because of the Pride Nights and the controversy that had happened with them. So now, you know, the people who really loved those nights are all going to blame us, you know, the queer community about it because of the Pride jerseys. But it's frustrating. I mean, I think you saw, though, that there were more players. I mean, there were more players wearing the jerseys and wearing the tape than there were not. And then there were players advocating for it to come back right away too. You know, so I think that's really positive. It's just a tough situation. I think it's, I mean, again, it's a lot for the fans too, those nights, especially just to make sure that they feel accepted in arenas and buildings and stadiums and stuff. And part of that is to watch your favorite player on the ice and warmups, you know, wearing the tape. You know, making, you know, it makes you feel comfortable at the arena. So it's frustrating, you know, trying to, you know, make sure we're as visible as possible and making sure that we're making the game accepting. But, you know, just, it's just like this internal conflict with ourselves in the NHL, just like, you know, when is everything, you know, going to be okay? Like, when is, you know, hockey actually going to be for everyone?
0: I mean, thankfully the Pride tape came back, and that, you know, that said to me, and I think that really had a lot to do with player outcry, you know, and with players like Connor McDavid or Brad Marchand talking about it, which, you know, in general, I think a lot of movement can happen when things are player led. So
1: definitely,
0: That's where my fingers are crossed. So that you have a documentary about you and your life coming out in June, which, you know, for an introverted guy, this has to be, this is a lot of exposure. So there has to be a reason you wanted to do this. What made you decide to invite cameras into your life?
1: I mean, I was very reserved at the start of the idea. But I mean, I think if I look back onto, you know, why I wanted to come out in the first place, I was obviously, you know, a lot of it was for myself. And, you know, I thought it would help myself with my confidence and, you know, ultimately that would help my hockey career. But it was for other, you know, other people who were struggling with the same things, you know, whether they're older than me, younger than me. You know, I wanted to get my message out there that, you know, I'm gay, I'm playing professional hockey. Like, you, if you want to be a professional curler, you can do that. If you want to be an astronaut, you can do that. Like, it doesn't, you know, it shouldn't matter that you're gay or not. And so, I mean, I think, you know, the documentary was kind of that exact thing. Like, you know, being able to kind of show my story a little bit more in depth, of, you know, it hasn't been easy, but, you know, what my life has been like since I've kind of come out. And again, just trying to get my story out to as many people as I can. Mm-hmm. It was actually, this isn't going to be in the, documentary because we've wrapped up filming already, but I actually got my dad got a phone call, probably about 2 weeks ago, from a 70-year-old man in Edmonton. And we're not sure how he got my dad's phone number or like why he didn't try to like contact me or what it was. But this guy basically broke down in tears talking to my dad about how, you know, he saw my story, you know, 4 years ago, and, you know, it hit him really hard. He was 67 at the time, and he came out like a year later after seeing my story. And so he wanted to phone my dad and be like, hey, like, you have a really awesome son. You know, he did this for me. I just wanted to say thank you. So stuff like that is super, super cool, and why I, you know, continue trying to be as visible as I can. You know, and sometimes, you know, when hockey's not going great, that's some of the stuff that I lean on. Like, hey, you're doing this for more than yourselves. Yeah, it can be, you know, a lot and tiring sometimes, but it's way more fulfilling than, you know, winning games and winning championships. You know, having an impact on people's lives is what keeps me playing.
0: How many emails, messages do you get? I mean, you must get a lot.
1: Yeah, it's, I mean, it's certainly slowed down for sure. But it's again, every new team I go on, there's new people and new cities, and kind of at the start of the season, I'll get a bunch, and, you know, I'll have kind of conversations with those people throughout my time with that organization. And then kind of move on to the next one and so on and so forth. But it can be a lot at times. I mean, people are, you know, throwing you their deepest, darkest mm-hmm. secrets, and you have to, you know, be in the right mindset and the, you know, understanding what they need from you in that moment, whether it's, you know, them just to spew their words out onto the phone and you just to kind of listen and not really give any feedback, or, you know, sometimes they want you to be a little bit more interactive with them, helping them with certain situations. So I try to do a pretty good job of that and making sure that I'll like allocate a certain amount of time. You know, if there's a couple messages in my inbox, I'll allocate a certain amount of time per day to do that. So I'm not constantly draining myself over, because it can be a lot. But again, I just wanted to, you know, I want to be able to help people, and, you know, I hopefully I'm doing that.
0: Yeah, I'm sure you have to be good with your boundaries. Otherwise you could, I mean, I've had this conversation with Brock McGillis too, you mm-hmm. know, it's just, yeah. It's a lot. Again, that same weight. Are you surprised that nobody else has come out after you?
1: You know, that's an interesting question, because I think a couple years ago, like, I would have thought that someone else like maybe would have come out a year after me, or even 2 years after me, just by seeing like the positive, you know, reception that it got. Now, that was when I was in junior. Now being in pro hockey, I mean, it's a little bit different. Like, I think if it's like an established NHLer, you know, say that wanted to come out, like, that would make a little bit more sense. in my mind. Mm-hmm. You know, they're, you know, and then you have to kind of get technical with it and think about all these things. But like, you know, how many years left on their contract do they have? And, you know, have they made a, you know, quite a bit of money while they've been playing and stuff? You know, where they're at the point that if it does affect them, like it won't really matter. Or if it's kind of a fringe guy who, you know, has played a couple games, but is like so close to cracking it, like, it, you know, that might not be the best decision at that point in time, because you don't know how that team's going to react to it. If it's going to be positive, it's going to, if it's going to be negative, yeah, the public perception of it might be, you know, super great, but the internal organization might not see it as that. Mm. I guess yes and no. I think, and then a bit, but again, there's also a lot of weight that comes with it. You know, like what we were just talking about. And again, they don't have to do those things. You know, I don't have to do those things. I kind of see it as a little bit more of a responsibility. But it is a lot. And some players just kind of don't want that added pressure. They just kind of want to, you know, be able to go to the rink, you know, play, go home, hang out. And that's kind of what they want their lifestyle to be. So, yeah, I'm kind of surprised, but also not at the same time.
0: Yeah, I understand that. So your dream from since you were a kid was to play in the NHL.
1: Mm-hmm.
0: Does that dream have a slightly different significance now?
1: No, I don't think. I mean, no. I think, you know, again, it would be super cool to, you know, play in the NHL as the first, you know, openly gay player to do so. But I think it would, it's just like, it's just been my childhood dream as a kid. I mean, that's kind of more so what I'd be thinking about if I were to play that game, and maybe afterwards be like, oh crap, like you, like no one's ever done that before. That was really cool. But I think just, I think being able to play an NHL game and being able to call myself, you know, an NHL player, and kind of, you know, not have, you know, I kind of had always had the title of like Luke Prokop, like the gay hockey player, that sort of thing. And like being able to have like Luke Prokop, the NHL player. And then obviously, I mean, having the gay hockey player attached to it too. But, you know, I think it would be really cool just to play in a game, to be honest. I don't know if it would add, I think it would add a little bit more significance, you know, after I thought about it a little bit more.
0: And I'm sure your hometown Oilers would make it all the more sweet, right?
1: Yeah, that would be insane. I don't even know how many friends and family I'd have at the game. It would be bonkers.
0: Well, I wish that for you on so many levels, but mostly for your childhood dreams to come true. I certainly wish that. But Luke, you really are an inspiration, and I hope you know how much you mean to all of us who care about this stuff. So thank you, and thanks for taking the time.
1: No problem. Thanks for having me, Tara. I appreciate it.
0: Luke, thank you so much for taking the time today to have a chat. You are so brilliant and articulate and kind, and I hope all your NHL dreams come true. I truly, truly do. Thanks to all of you out there for listening. Don't forget, our Pride game happens April 2nd at the Tank, taking on the Toronto Maple Leafs. It's going to be a good one. We will be all rainbowed up, I promise. I'll be back in a couple of weeks with another episode of The Undercurrent. In the meantime, keep your sticks on the ice and your fins.

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1: We're in the spotlight with Yaroslav Askarov of the San Jose Sharks, one of the most exciting young goaltenders in the entire National Hockey League. And Yaroslav, first of all, thanks for being with us. I would like to talk to you a little bit about how it all started for you. You were born in Omsk, which is a long way from St. Petersburg. But tell us a little bit about your early life. How long did you live in Omsk? When did you move to St. Petersburg? And when did you start playing hockey?
2: So I was starting to play hockey at 7 years old. So me and my dad, we was on the hockey game, and like the first pro league in Russia, and we was watch the game, and the one buddy from not my side, from like father's side, he was like, "What do you think about this young guy? He would like to try the goal." You know, I was 7 years old, and in that moment we had it's so hard to explain. It's hard to say on English. So whatever. Me and my dad on a few days after that conversation. We just kept that conversation.
1: Yeah.
2: A few days after, me and my dad, we was went to a hockey shop, bought everything, bought skates, jersey, couple more hockey equipment, and went to practice.
1: And that was in Omsk?
2: That was in Omsk, right.
1: And how you were 7 years old?
2: I was 7 years old, on the ice, being 70 or 60 people in the same moment. Yeah.
1: Sure.
2: And so that was pretty good.
1: Now, were you
2: Coach
1: always...
2: Coach picked me.
1: Were you always interested in being a goalie, or did you start at another position?
2: I've been probably 6 months a player, and after that my first coach, he was watching me. I was pretty good. I was pretty good player. I was scored a lot.
1: Really?
2: But I was you don't have goalies in that moment, you're 7 years old, and you score a goal.
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1: Now it's way harder, but like, and I was like, all right, I'm fine. I find my spot. Cause I was like, so happy, you know, like no one can score. I was like, nice. It's way easier. Cause like to be like a player, I have to do like many, many things to be a goalie. Just stay between the pipes.
2: Now, interesting, you're not lazy. Interesting story about this is that Andrei Vasilyevsky, who's an outstanding goaltender, when he first started playing, he's left-handed. And so he wanted to catch with his right hand like you. Mm-hmm. But where he grew up, there wasn't any right-handed catching equipment. So he had to learn how to catch left-handed, and that's how he plays now in the NHL. Did you have any trouble like that, or did they always have the right equipment for you, or how did that work?
1: Like the first 2 weeks, I was trying to be a lefty too, and after I couldn't save anything. And I was like... In the same moment, my dad was ordered, like, from U.S. or Canada, some, like, gloves. And I was waited for 3 or 4 months, I believe so. And for that moment, I was used player gloves. So, like, just, like, regular ones.
2: I don't know if you know this, but one of the greatest goaltenders of all time, his name was Bill Dernan. He played for the Montreal Canadiens back in the 1940s. And he played with regular gloves, mm-hmm. so he could catch sometimes left-handed, and then sometimes he would catch right-handed. Wow. You never thought about trying that, did you?
1: I've never thought it, but I will see.
2: Maybe in practice one of these days. I'll have to show you the pictures. It's really fascinating because he was also a captain of the Montreal Canadiens back when they allowed a goalie to be a captain. So he was a pretty unique individual.
1: Ooh, I've never heard it.
2: I'll show it to you.
1: What do you think about, like, he's used, like, which stick he's used, like, the right crew or, like, whatever, like...
2: Back then, the sticks were flat. Yeah.
1: Got it.
2: So he could just switch anytime he wanted. Sometimes, I don't know if he did it by period, but I think he mm-hmm. could do it. Each mm-hmm. period, he could catch differently. And, of course, when the shooter comes at you, that's a different way to plan, right?
1: Yeah, absolutely. That's something interesting.
2: One other thing that you like to do is related to the history of hockey in Northern California, and that is you're not afraid to handle the puck. And back in the day when the California Golden Seals played in Oakland, that was the first NHL team in this area, mm-hmm. in Oakland, they had a goalie named Gary Smith, and his nickname was Suitcase because he kept getting traded all the time. Mm-hmm. But he used to not trust his defensemen. And so what he used to do was actually stick handle the puck past center ice. And they made the rule that you couldn't go past center ice or you get a penalty mm-hmm. because of him. Mm-hmm. And so that's kind of interesting because you like to handle a puck. You're not going to go past center ice. But when did you really start to enjoy handling the puck as a goalie?
1: I would say pretty much like all the time. Because like I've been like in Russia we have a pretty cold winter. So that's why I was played like a player every winter on the street. Like I have a, you know, on my street where I was lived, I had a ice rink, like whatever, like 100 feet from my home. So I've been a player for every winter for 2 months.
2: Wow, that's fascinating. And of course, that's a big part of the life in Russia, especially central Russia where Omsk is. I mean, it's pretty cold winters, not a lot going on. It's
1: very similar with Winnipeg, like during the summer. During the winter time.
2: Yeah, the wind is blowing and there's nothing there. It's just straight. The wind goes straight in 50, 60 miles an hour. Pretty cold.
1: It's pretty cold, yeah, right.
2: So your dad's name is Vladimir. Did he play hockey at all? Did he play any sports?
1: He was played football, whatever he was growing up. And
2: how about your mom or your family members? Who's in your family?
1: My mom, dad, just never.
2: Do you have brothers and sisters?
1: Young brother, like 10 years younger than me.
2: Wow.
1: But he's the smart guy.
2: What does he do?
1: He's like working in school.
2: He's a teacher?
1: Going to school.
2: No, he's a student.
1: Student, like, yeah.

0: Well, he is 10 years younger than you, yeah, so he's still got a ways to go.
1: Yeah, 13 years old. So,
0: does he play hockey or no?
1: No, no, no. Like I said, he's a smart guy. So we have one athlete in our family, and the other guy is going to be like the smartest. Maybe going to be IT. We'll see.
0: That'd be good. Next generation of IT geniuses.
1: Yeah, absolutely.
0: When did you move to St. Petersburg, and how did that happen? Did it happen because a job change, or did it happen because you were starting to be really good in hockey and somebody was noticing you?
1: It was like we had invite from like St. Petersburg, like the team. Like the junior team was inviting me and my family, and my family was believe in me. And like thanks for my family, because they did like they changed the city, they changed job, everything. So, like, because me, just they was believing me, and they're like, all right, let's try it. Why not? We'll see how it's gonna be. And me and my dad, we lived together for 1 year in St. Petersburg. So like mom and my brother was stayed in Omsk for 1 year. We was kind of like just went to St. P for a check, you know, like it could be more worse than what's happened, you know, like, and but everything was okay. That's why after 1 year my mom and my brother came to St. P as well. So, and from that time I've been 12 or 13 years old at that moment.
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0: We're visiting with Yaroslav Askarov of the San Jose Sharks, talking a little bit about where he's from and what made him the person he is and the goaltender that he is. I want to talk about St. Petersburg, because that's currently the traditional capital of Russia. That's where the Tsar lived during that time. Now it's one of the most beautiful cities in Russia. Did you know much about the history when you moved there, and did you get to appreciate that at all?
1: So absolutely, it's a great city. I love the city. And when I went to there, like the first year, I wasn't know anything about the city, but I was like been in school in that moment, and so I was kind of like, we had a couple lessons, like the story, like the St. Petersburg story. Mm-hmm. It means like the lesson about like the St. P and all of that stuff, about like the history. So, but now I know more than like 10 years ago, so.
0: Do you spend time there in the summer now, or do you go back to Omsk, or what do you do?
1: I'm going to St. P most of the time. I'm still going to Omsk for like a couple days to see my grandmother, grandfather, and a couple buddies still living in Omsk. But like most of the summertime, I'm spending in St. Petersburg.
0: Well, I noticed from the maps it's a long drive to get to Omsk. You pretty much have to fly.
1: Yeah, it's 3.5 hours flight. So, yeah.
0: So when you get to St. Petersburg, now you're playing at a higher level of hockey, obviously, and you play higher level in junior, you get a chance to represent your country in like the under 18s, you know, the tournaments and so forth. When did it really start to become real for you that you might be able to be a professional? How old were you when you thought that maybe you could be a professional?
1: 16 or 17 probably, because before that age, I've never always thought about it, because I was thought like, When I was young, I was thought like the first league, the players who's playing there, they also have like the job on the side. So it's kind of like they just playing the game. In the morning, they go on somewhere to work. I felt like they split the two jobs. That's was my thing when I was young. That's why probably since like I've been like 16 or 17.
0: Did you know that in the NHL that used to be that way a long time ago?
1: Yeah, I heard something, but like, didn't know a lot.
0: Maurice Richard, who's one of the greatest goal scorers ever, the trophy is named for him. Mm-hmm. He actually had another job in a factory during his time with the Canadiens, mm-hmm. until one point where they started to pay a lot more money, mm-hmm. and the league got to become more popular, largely because he scored all those goals, mm-hmm. and was such a big deal. It's amazing how how the game has grown. Mm-hmm. But what about in Russia? The fact that the KHL is there. You got a chance to play in the KHL when you were 17 years old, which is very unusual, especially for a goaltender. What's that league like?
1: It's hard to say because I was played there like 15 games in 3 seasons. So, like, that's not many games. You know, like, when you play just like 5 to 6 games per season there, it's all hard to tell. Like, just, it's not a bad league. That's pretty good league. Like, with some good teams, some good, pretty skilled players, too. Like, the change with, like, NHL and AHL, probably, like, the size, the ring size, there it's a little bit bigger, just a little bit, not, like, the huge one. That means you have more time on the ice to make decision, to find somebody who's still open, you know, like, it's special, like, for the players. Like, for the goalie have more time, too. I mean, like, after the shot, if pucks go to the corner after you, kind of like after rebound, pucks goes to the corner, you have more time to recovery. So that's the big, probably the big difference between these two leagues.
0: Are all the rinks wider there, all of them Olympic size, like 200 by 100, or are some of them like the NHL?
1: Probably. It's not like Olympic size anymore, but, like, it's, they did, like, a little bit, they made a little bit, like, smaller, but it's still bigger than here.
0: What was the most interesting city that you played in, whether you played there? Obviously, you played in St. Petersburg, mm-hmm. but what was the most interesting city you traveled to?
1: I would say Kazan. It's, like, a couple hours flight from St. P in Moscow. Mm-hmm. It's a pretty good city. Because, like, the Moscow, like, pretty big for me. Like, too big. It's like New York, you know, like traffic, like, is pretty bad there. So that's why I picked Kazan. Kazan way better.
0: Well, the history of Kazan, too. I mean, Alexander Nevsky, that's the whole history of that whole time. During that period of Russian history was very, very important. Did you ever get all the way out to Khabarovsk?
1: Once or twice.
0: That's a long flight.
1: And especially, like, the winter time. That was a great experience there.
0: I'll bet. It's even colder there, isn't it?
1: You know Celsius? Minus 38, minus 40. I would say it's
0: Winnipeg.
1: It's like Winnipeg, yeah. It's very close.
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0: We're talking with Yaroslav Askarov of the San Jose Sharks in this edition of the Sharks Spotlight. So, you're drafted in the first round of the NHL draft. That's a real honor. 11th overall by the Nashville Predators. Were you at the draft? Did you know you were going to get drafted? How did you find out? And tell us a story about it.
1: I was like, what are like my friends, my family was sending to me like the ratings and stuff. And I was like, I was kind of like new before draft. I have to go like first round somewhere like between, or maybe like the second early. Mm-hmm. So, and I was like, I didn't know anything about it. That's why I was like, oh, it's something interesting, but I never was talk with somebody about it. So that's why that was something new for me. And we had like the season in that moment. So that's why I was like, my full focus was on my regular season. And so that's why I was like, that's pretty cool. That's, but like, again, I had like the game probably in that moment, like in the draft time. So that's why I was like, all right, that's great. It's great, but like, I never was thought about it in that moment. Because like, only probably after the season, whatever, like my contract was ending, and I was like, ready to go to US, I was realized about like, that's, like you said, it's something special.
0: When you were growing up, who were your favorite goalies?
1: I had like, mostly like the Russian goalies. Mm-hmm. It's like Bobrovsky, Vasilevsky, like Shesterkin, Sorokin, all of that guys, and also like the Finnish guys, like Rinne and Saros.
0: Interesting, because they were part of the Nashville organization, right? Jussi Saros, what kind of a teammate was he?
1: He was a good teammate, pretty good, pretty quiet guy. So we was handled it pretty well, I think so.
0: So you followed them when you were growing up. And did you know much about Yevgeny Nabokov?
1: I was watching him like and back to 2008 or 2009 when he's played in the national. I mean, like national Russian team. Mm-hmm. I was watched that tournament, and I was like, I was new him, yeah. And I know he's like Russian legend, and who's like played in NHL. So
0: he's one of the top goalies in terms of wins ever.
1: Me, like especially like when I was that age, for me he was like, you know, like somewhere in the mountains. I was like, he's like legend.
0: So what's it like to work with him?
1: It's a great experience, you know. That's the honor to work with him, with Spearsy, like both these guys. Like we have pretty good, like the goalie core. So every day you learn something. Like maybe like not a lot every day, but like just step by step, like little step by little step.
0: Sometimes too, after a game, you might learn something about what you did by looking at your video. Do you do that much with Spearsy and with Nabby? Looking at video?
1: Yeah. Like, not like in the same day, but like a few days after the game, we watch a little bit. Because you kind of like, you take it brief, you know, like it's right after the game, you kind of like, sometimes can be too emotional, too much smiling, like me. So that's why after a couple days after, you kind of like, take a little recovery and, like you said, you're ready to watch, you're ready to learn something new. You can see, like, there's some mistakes and stuff. So, better to do that a few days after the game.
0: Tell us about the American Hockey League. You got to play in Milwaukee, and you played for the San Jose Barracuda. And when you were with the Barracuda, you were a top goaltender in the American Hockey League without question. Your playoff experience playing against a team like the Colorado Eagles, and you were so strong in those games. Do you think that experience was good for you to get better?
1: I think so, yeah, absolutely. Because, like, I would say every game kind of, like, getting better you. But, like, the playoffs, that's something special. That's the different sport. So I think so. Like, the playoff game, getting better you and twice better than regular season, getting you better like just once, but like the playoff game, like twice better. That was the great sign, because like the first two playoff years here, because with Milwaukee, I wasn't that good, because like I wasn't played that good. That's why that was the good sign for me, because I can play in the playoff.
0: When Jussi Saros was signed to an 8-year contract, and they brought in Scott Wedgwood, it was an opportunity for you to maybe move on and come to San Jose. What did you know about the San Jose Sharks before you came here? Did you know anything about San Jose at all?
1: I know, like, you guys, like, the love Russian guys here.
0: It's true.
1: You always have, like, the bunch of Russian guys there. And I was, yeah, I was new only in that. Literally, yeah.
0: You didn't know about the weather or about the city or about Silicon Valley or anything?
1: Yeah, I was, like, the new guy in the U.S. I was to learn something every day. I was being like in Nashville, like Milwaukee, and most definitely like the east side. Yes, that's why I've never been like on this beautiful side. Just like the weather here, unreal. Like the views here, it's something special to live in here.
0: What about playing hockey here? Coming through that shark head when the fans start to get excited. It's a good place to play, isn't
1: it? That's great. Like the fan base here, like I said on the exit meetings, that's great. Special. I was talking with like many guys here about like how that's been like, where like a couple of years ago. I mean, like not a couple of years ago, but like when the Sharks have been in the playoff, and I've seen that crowd, and it's gonna be interesting to get it back, you know. We're going to try.
0: Well, I don't think there's any doubt it's going to happen. What do you think about the fact that this team has so many good players in your age group? I mean, you're one of them, but you've got Macklin Celebrini a couple of years younger. You've got Will Smith. You've got Chernyshov now coming to the team. He's a young kid. These guys are all really talented hockey players. Are you excited about what's going to happen?
1: Oh, yeah. Super excited, actually, because like you said, we have a bunch of young, talented guys. So he's going to be growing up every year, and it's going to be interesting.
0: The way that your coach talks about it, he said, there's light at the end of the tunnel. That's kind of the way he describes it. That means you can see the future.
1: That's a good sentence. I agree with that.
0: Tell me about your first start for the San Jose Sharks. You played St. Louis, and that was kind of a crazy way to begin, wasn't it?
1: Yeah. I still remember that.
0: Well, tell us about your memory.
1: This was like the first shift or something like that. And this was like the dream. I would stop the puck, play with the puck, play on the glass. And that was like crazy play by them. Like, I can't remember who that was. He's like the stop the puck and did a great play. That was super quick. And I was like, all right, it's time to go to the locker room right away. Nah, I was like, all right. So that's happened already. So we still have like 59 more minutes. That's hockey. That's game. Can happen everything. So take like what are like took like the huge breath, exhale. All right, it's like forgot that moment. We're still doing it. We're still playing the game.
0: Is that how you handle it? I mean, you basically usually just take a deep breath and move on.
1: Usually and move on, yeah. Because like the life's going on always. You have to move forward if you want to grow up.
0: How about the way that your teammates were at that time when that happened? I mean, were they encouraging? Were they say, don't worry about it, well, let's just keep going, or what happened?
1: It's like, I can't remember who's been like from like the players, but Blake, he's been on the bench in that moment. Blake was there, and he was helping me a lot in that moment too. He was like, Oski, it's not a big deal. Just play your game. It's all right. Just chilling, buddy.
0: Who said that?
1: Blakey. Oh. Like, he was there on the bench in that moment, so. And a couple D's, probably Mario, I would say. Yeah, Mar probably said it to me as well. Like, just take a breath. Just everything's okay. Just keep it going. It's all right.
0: Well, your team picked up a point in that game, right? Yeah, it was a shootout loss. And then the next time you were on the ice was a couple days later. You played L.A. and you won 7-2. So all was well again, right?
1: Right. Like I said before, like just take a breath and moving on, exhale and just keep it going. You never know what's going to be like. Just keep focused on the next shot.
0: Goaltenders are typically artistic people for whatever reason. They like to think a little bit differently. They're very creative. You have a lot of creative artwork on. You've got a lot of tattoos. When did you decide to get your first tattoo and what was it?
1: The first time when I started to think about to get like some tattoo, I've been like 16. But my dad said it to me like, hey buddy, you don't have anything here, not yet. So listen, just whatever, you're going to be like at least 18. You will come back to, you know, you will think one more time if you actually will want to do that, you're going to do that. And I was 19. I was back to that idea when I've been like 19, and I was did like the dead half, like the arm. So I'm not gonna tell what does that mean. Probably next time. I just hear like it's like many different things. It's like something like I forgot that word. It's something like mind. How do you call it?
0: Spirit, heart.
1: Probably. But like, I don't want to like explain it now. Maybe like next time.
0: Yeah. All right, yeah. We'll figure it out.
1: We'll do it later.
0: One thing I notice is that there's a lot of English in here. Why so serious? That's something about stay hungry.
1: Yeah. And like the last hope.
0: Last hope. Tell me about last hope and why you chose to put it on your neck.
1: It's like two things. Like the one of that's more about like the God. So the people start to thinking about him when you are in a bad situation in your life. You just please, can you help me? That's not good. And I'm like, you have to think about him like pretty much all the time. It doesn't matter where you now, like in a good situation, in a bad situation, you just, every time you have to say like, thank you. And it's like kind of like memory for me, the good memory, the last hope. And like the second one, like I'm the goalie.
0: So you're the last hope.
1: So like, yeah, if like the forward have like a mistake, we have these. If these have a mistake, we have a goalie. So like the goalie, like only like the net can, like where like you're like the last hope.
0: So that means that the rest of the team thanks the goalie and the goalie thanks God.
1: Right. Yep.
0: Are you in the Russian Orthodox Church like most Russians?
1: Yeah.
0: So that's really interesting. So that's a part of you that's very spiritual. You really want to be thankful. Mm-hmm. You appreciate. But what about your day-to-day life? What about the way that you prepare? How hard during the off season do you work on training off the ice? What else do you do to stay in shape?
1: The smart people around me. So they try. They build me. They trying to teach me some like the stuff how I have to work like off the ice. When I've been in summer like at the Russia, like where like the first couple months there, like the off season, I was trying to be in a different sport. So really? That means try to find something new, try to change like not your mind, but trying to play different sports. That's helps to your head, helps to your whatever, like the game sense, you know. You kind of like take a little bit off the ice, getting like rest, and you start to think, you know, you're playing the soccer, you think a little bit different because it's different sport. If you're playing like the basketball, like that's a different sport too. You kind of like the different like.
0: Well, it wires your brain differently, right? The electricity goes in a different way.
1: Yeah, it's pretty healthy too. It's pretty good stuff. So especially like the off season.
0: I don't know anything about your personal life. Do you have a girlfriend, a wife? Do you have any children? What's your future?
1: I have a wife for the last four years. So
0: where did you meet her?
1: I met her like in Russia, like no kids, not yet.
0: That'll take time. That'll take care of itself.
1: But too young.
0: And does she have a profession?
1: She was like graduated, like in the last year. She was finished the school in the last year.
0: Russia?
1: In Russia, yeah.
0: Where'd she go to school?
1: She's architecture. Sure, that's a good stuff.
0: That's so for
1: hopefully,
0: sure.
1: Hopefully, she's gonna make a lot of money. I'm just gonna be chilling like that. I'm kidding.
0: What would it mean to you to be the goaltender for the Sharks to win a Stanley Cup? What would that mean to you?
1: It's a great question. It's not an easy question. So that means it's a long way, and you have to work pretty hard every day, like off the ice, on the ice. And have to be like a great person, like the great player. And we have to, not like I have, but like we have to build the great like relationship in the locker room as well. Because like I think so, that means it means a lot as well. Because like the good team, it means like not only like on the ice, it means like off the ice as well. So we have to have like really great group in the locker room as well. So like the family.
0: Seems like too that you have a kind of an ability to get the fans to enjoy the game. You know, that you get announced for one of the stars of the game, you come out with your ear to say, hey, come on, raise the level. Have you always had a good relationship with the fans like that, wherever you've played?
1: When I came in, yes, I always try to find that way with the fans, because like we're playing for fans always, because like if not the fans, for what we're playing for what? So I think so. We're playing for fans. If they having fun, they kind of like give it. If we're gonna give that energy for them, they kind of like gonna be charged, you know, that energy, and they're gonna give it that energy back to us. So it's kind of like negative and how do you call it? Like, you know, battery, one side like the
0: negative and positive.
1: And positive, yeah. And they kind of like work together every time. So.
0: I think the dream Stanley Cup would be to have you against Shesterkin or against the Vasilevsky and win. That would be a good one, wouldn't it?
1: It's going to be the best scenario. It's going to be like a movie for me.
0: It will be for everybody in San Jose, too. I want to thank you for the time you spent with us. It's great to get to know you, and we really look forward to a very long career for you in San Jose with a lot of wins and a lot of laughs and a lot of fun. Thank you.
1: Thank you for that time, too. I appreciate it. Thanks for inviting me.
0: Our thanks to Yaroslav Askarov for joining us in the spotlight today. Until next time, I'm Dan Rusinowski.
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0: Hey there, everybody. Welcome to a brand new episode of The Undercurrent. I'm Tara Sloan. So great to be with you as always. It is June, so it is time to wrap things up for the season. This is my last episode of the year, but I think this is a really good one to go out on. A couple weeks ago, it was officially announced San Jose would be one of the four markets to land an expansion PWHL team, bringing the league to 12. Shortly thereafter, it was announced Troy Ryan would be the incoming general manager and coach. That's the first time anybody in the PWHL has held this dual role. Now, fans of the P-Dub, that's what we call it, the P-Dub, will know Troy as the now former coach of the Toronto Scepters. But Canadian hockey fans know Troy for his longtime involvement with the Canadian National Women's Program, taking home gold and silver Olympic medals and three world championships as head coach. Now, Troy has recently stepped away from that job, but he will certainly have his hands full building a new franchise from scratch in the Bay Area. I am so excited to have these new roommates at SAP Center, even more excited now that I know Troy will be at the helm. He happens to be from the same part of the world as me, and that's Nova Scotia, Canada, to be precise. He's one heck of a nice guy, and I am happy Troy was able to join me to talk about this exciting stage in his life and this new era of hockey in the Bay. Okay, so Troy, when I reflect on 2026 and think about all the things that have happened to you, for you, it seems pretty overwhelming. Tell me how you're feeling. There's a lot of change in your life right now.
1: Yeah, I think overwhelming, maybe more excited. You know, it's a great opportunity to transition. Obviously, some things changing. You know, I think as far as the transition with, you know, from the national women's hockey team, in the national program, the timing's just right for that. It's perfect. It's, you know, I had a very enjoyable career with that group, a great bunch of people to work with, incredible athletes. And, you know, I often say that working with that program, you know, it changed the trajectory of my career without a doubt, having the privilege to work with them. But there's going to be some turnover here in the next little bit. And, you know, often those programs kind of reset after a quad has happened. So, you know, I was an assistant coach for one Olympics. I was a head coach for two Olympics. Both of those things are things I never envisioned would ever be possible in my career. I mean, it was such an honor to be part of that program. So I think the time's right. I think a big part for me in the decision was, you know, maybe a little bit of an opportunity for the people that have worked with me as well. You know, I think it's important to have succession planning within a program, especially a national team program. And I look at, you know, people like Corey Chevrier with Montreal and Carolyn Ouellette with Montreal. You know, I think those great coaches deserve an opportunity to coach that program. And I think they, although they were great support with me and great team members with me, I think they're going to be great in taking it to another level and adding to it. So that part of the transition is exciting. Mm-hmm. And what it did is, you know, I think it potentially opened up an opportunity for this transition. And I knew there'd be some movement in my life, and the timing of the PWHL expansion, it just kind of, you know, it unfolded. And I think it's a perfect opportunity to experience something and to grow a little bit professionally as well.
0: Well, let's, before we get to San Jose specifically, can you reflect on your time in the PWHL? Two seasons, you know, you've helped build the Toronto Scepters organization from the ground up, coach of the year, your first year in the league, and now you're moving on from that program. So what's it been like from where you stand?
1: It was amazing. It was one of the best experiences that I've had in my hockey career. And I remember one of our first days, we went into the Ford Performance Center in Toronto, our practice facility. And I think Gina and I had a fold-up table. We had a lunch packed. We had a projector, and we were starting an organization from scratch. You know, much very similar to where we're at right now with San Jose. But, you know, it's got to start somewhere. I think, you know, we were so excited to have the opportunity to have this professional women's hockey league. You know, we started talking about what staff we were going to look for, what's the program going to look like, what type of identity we wanted to have. And to build that with someone that I built so much trust with in the past was just exciting. And, you know, I think that experience and going through that with Toronto and going through that with Gina makes me optimistic about this opportunity in San Jose as well. Although it's a little bit different because the league is so much more established now. They have so many more resources and support around the people involved in the league. So I think if we were able to do it under the conditions we did in year one, I think we're much more set up for success here, going into our fourth year.
0: What do you know about the San Jose market, and when did this kind of start? I have to tell you that my colleagues at the San Jose Sharks, who will be, we're going to be your roommates at SAP Center. I mean, they are really good at keeping secrets because I did not know anything. They were tight-lipped about this. So when did the discussion start about potentially you going to San Jose, and San Jose even happening?
1: Yeah, I'm sure the conversations were happening well before I was ever aware. I wasn't aware San Jose was going to be a market until, honestly, just before it was announced publicly, and that's when the conversation started to happen with me. So you probably found out very similar timing that I did. I know I was in the conversation with the PWHL about potential markets and potential expansion markets. Which market was yet to be determined, and then as San Jose unfolded as the fourth and final expansion market, I was very excited when the PWHL reached out to me about the opportunity.
0: In starting to learn about San Jose as a market, I mean, I'm sure it's obvious it's been a great NHL market. But did you realize how vibrant the girls' hockey scene was there?
1: No, it's funny. You dive into it a little bit more when you know it's a potential, and you do a little bit of research before you give any final answers or confirm anything. So I was excited to know. Like when I look at it, a lot of it obviously seems connected to the Sharks and their organization and the work that they've done in growing the game. And I'm sure they got a lot of leaders and champions in their area that they get to tap into to continue to grow the game. But it's exciting. It's exciting to go into a market that is growing the women's game, but obviously that area is very popular with regards to women's sports. And if we could ever tap into that vibrant community, I think we'll be very successful.
0: Yeah, it has been such an exciting time with the Valkyries, and especially the success of the Valkyries right out of the gate, the National Women's Soccer League team. I mean, it's a really fun time to be there. Now, you talked about the relationship between you and Gina Kingsbury, who you were with at Hockey Canada and with Toronto. That's not going to be the situation in San Jose. You are now the first GM coach, or coach GM, however you want to say it. And there is some, skepticism online. How do you feel about it? And, do you feel like you're going to have enough support? I don't know, enough support and also enough distance maybe when you take on both roles.
1: I understand that people would have questions. I think that's also what makes it exciting that people have an opinion and people care about how each organization is going to operate. I'm not necessarily a big believer that there's a one size fits all for every market, and I think it's important for this league to sample some different organizational structures that may be successful and may be a template that's used in the future. I know, maybe not in the NHL that the dual role has been used, but I know it's been used at various levels, both in men's and women's. I've in particular held the role at junior levels on multiple occasions. As far as sort of the typical thing that you would see online and about the control, the power, like all these words get thrown out there. Like the one thing that I am very certain of is this league has so many levels and layers of support for their athletes and their staff members. Having a single entity ownership like the PWHL, we're not standalone teams. We're now 12 teams working together for the betterment of this league and the betterment of women's hockey. So, any of these athletes, they all have certified player agents that are representing them and certified through the Players Association. The league itself, it's not like we're operating independently as PWHL San Jose. we're operating as a branch off of the PWHL. So there is more than enough support around me and more than enough support around the athletes to make sure we're heading in the right direction. And the one thing that I think is maybe even a connection is, my awareness with the national women's team to know that now is the right time to step back and allow someone else to take it and move it forward. It's very similar that if I'm in a situation here, I think I wouldn't be able to do this as long as I've done it if I wouldn't make good conscious decisions. And, if after year one, we reevaluate the situation and it doesn't make sense to hold both roles, that would definitely be a conversation with the PWHL. And, ultimately I would either just go to a general manager position or just to a coaching position or not involved. But I think it's important that there's plenty of support around staff and athletes for sure.
0: Say more about the PWHL being this sort of single entity, because that means, financially there is investment. It's not, this is a team. All of these expansion teams are set up to succeed. Can you
1: Without a
0: speak to
1: doubt.
0: that?
1: Yeah, without it's what makes it unique. It's what make it special. This league is operating and they want every one of these franchises to be successful. They're setting up each one of these franchises to be successful. There's no lopsided budgets or operating. It's very fair and equal. And they're just trying to get the best people they can get involved to help these franchises be successful, part of the PWHL.
0: Okay, so part of that is the expansion draft process, which I'm not even going to pretend to understand. I read through it's like 6-step process. It's different from what happened last expansion. Is there any way to give me like a little synopsis of how this thing is going to work so that we can all understand it a little bit?
1: Yeah, I mean, I can give you a general breakdown. I've been trying to look at it from a high level, but then also focusing on like one or two phases at a time. There's multiple phases. The first phase is, the expansion teams are involved, but not as involved as the existing teams. The existing teams have all had to list 10 players on expiring contracts that they were that they were interested in having conversations with. That list gets shared with the existing teams and the expansion teams. And then on Monday at 12 Eastern, some communication starts to happen between the teams and those players. And ultimately, that phase is trying to get the existing teams down to their three protected players. And then phase two is more where the expansion teams have an opportunity to select some players in that phase.
0: So, I mean, as you work for the league, but speaking as objectively as you can, it felt like it did. I mean, it was great for the expansion teams last year, like Vancouver and Seattle ended up with some amazing players, but it meant that, it kind of rooted out some of, in Toronto specifically, losing a player like Sarah Nurse, that's tough for a market, right? She's a marquee player, she's a name. So, I guess that's just part of the growing pains.
1: It's very it's been interesting because there's that individual side of you and your organization that you want to do whatever you can to be successful. But there's also, because of how this league started, there's this different sense of pride in that, if you're one of those people that were there from day one and, 3 years into the process or 2 years into the process, you're looking to expand to two teams, like there's some excitement with that you can have a sense of pride that you've done your part well enough that this league is looking to grow. And now with those eight teams to expand to 12 teams, I think the people that operate within this league, there is that commitment to the league and growing the game, that it is a sense of pride. So although it may change your dynamics on your individual teams, there is this sense of pride that you're doing what's necessary to continue to grow this league forward. I think there is a little bit of a calm around everybody after this expansion phase, because all hints would point to it may settle down here for a few years, so you may be able to kind of grow and build your program and create more of a foundation in your market for sure. So I don't anticipate expansion happening again next year, so it's exciting to kind of build something and let it grow.
0: Well, I'm sure you can tell we are so excited. I want to go back a little bit in your life. You and I are from the same part of the world, actually pretty darn close, just down the road actually. So you grew up in Spryfield, which is essentially part of Halifax. So how did the coaching bug get you?
1: It's been interesting. I think hockey's been such a big part of my life, and it kept me motivated, it kept me interested in school, it kept me, close with my group of friends. So it was always sort of a driving force for me kind of growing up in an area like Spryfield. And as I started to continue to play, I obviously, played some junior hockey, played university hockey, and it was kind of around the university age where I started to, like anybody, you're trying to think of what your future may hold. And at that time, I was at the University of New Brunswick. I had a great coach that gave me an opportunity to play at a great school, and it made me a little bit more connected to the value that a coach can bring to the game. So I think that was where the light bulb kind of moment went off in my head, that I was excited to possibly, after I graduated from university, get into coaching. And the funny part of my coaching career is, in this area, I found a lot of people that were getting the coaching jobs. Like the opportunities were a lot of like ex-professional players that were on the downward slide of their career, and they started to get coaching opportunities. And I knew that without any experience that it would probably be difficult for me. So I started to, take over other new programs or struggling teams. I worked with them for 3 to 4 years, try to rebuild them, and then wait for the next opportunity. And that's honestly how my career continued to grow for many, many years. And it was exciting. And then one of Mike Johnson at UMB, one of the advice he gave me a long time ago was, if you're working with your club team, never give up on either your provincial branch, your regional branch, or your national program. Any opportunity you get to work with, those short-term event teams, it's an opportunity to coach new athletes, to work with new staff. And I think that advice was really, really important for me as I tried to grow my career, because I exposed myself to different athletes and different coaches, and ultimately started to carve out a bit of a niche in the short-term event market, which I think ultimately helped me with my involvement with the national women's team and the involvement I've had nationally with the men's program as well.
0: So how did that happen in terms of, you take the helm of Team Canada, you win a gold medal. Now you've got a silver to add to that collection. How did that happen? And also, like, what do you learn from, this incredible group of women? I mean,
1: Oh,
0: it's just astonishing to watch this hockey.
1: yeah, it's incredible. I was involved with Hockey Canada's program on the men's side, and it's a funny little story, but Hockey Nova Scotia reached out to me. They had to make a quick change with their women's program for the Canada Games, and they reached out about, some potential people I would recommend. I recommended three people, and two of them weren't available and one wasn't interested. So they reached back out to me. It was a very short term time before the Canada Games, and they asked if I would do it on short notice. So I jumped at the opportunity to coach the Nova Scotia Canada Winter Games group. Funny story, my captain at that point was Allie Monroe, who was an assistant captain in Toronto with the Scepters. So small world when you think of that. And then the following year, that group of women that I had to coach on Team Nova Scotia wrote a letter nominating me for an award, which kind of gave me a little love for them. And then I ended up coaching Team Atlantic, and at the national championships, Mel Davidson, who is someone I've always kept in touch with even when I wasn't working on the women's side. She just asked me, am I coaching men or am I coaching women? And I told her that I was open for both. So she brought me to a Team Canada camp as an observer, and just kind of sat with her and shared my thoughts, and she shared her vision. And an opportunity opened up to help out with their under 18 program, and it just morphed into more as time went on.
0: I mean, it's an incredible relationship you develop with these players, and a lot of them have been returning. So what do you get from, when you are centralized, when you are working with Mary Philippe Poulin and Laura Stacey and Sarah Nurse and all these amazing new players that are coming up? And also, the US women's program is so strong now. So
1: No, it's
0: you're watching this constant best on best. What have you learned? I mean, I'm sure you've learned a lot, but what
1: yeah.
0: are some things you can pinpoint?
1: It's honestly been amazing, and like I said, it's changed the trajectory of my career. Just to be around the staff and the athletes on a consistent basis. The one thing that's really cool about the women's game is so much of it is driven through their academic path, where there's very few of the athletes come through junior and don't do, school academically. So we're dealing with like Ivy League educated people that are incredibly driven with great leadership skills, like what's not to learn. Like these are high performing people, high performing athletes that have a next level ability to train. Like it's, when I look back at like little conversations like that I would have had with like a Poulin as my captain, the way she sees the game, the way she sees like a team environment, the way she, observes things, like instead of just always trying to talk, the way she collects information and then she shares it with me. Like I've said many times to people, if people actually just tried to coach women like this and tried to listen more than they coach and control the scenario, you'd be shocked at what you will learn from just collecting information and gathering as much as you can. And I think the one thing is like they want to be coached and they want to be coached hard. And I think, but I think it was so important when I first started to get to know them was that just to show that there is the human side of it and show that you care, and then they're open to absolutely anything. My leadership group with the national women's team was, like we don't even come close to winning a gold medal if I'm not surrounded by leaders like that. The unique part of them was, I think at one point in their career, they probably tried to lead the way they thought leadership was. This group just allowed them to lead with their strengths. They all tapped into each other in different areas, which made them so unique and so special. So it honestly, there's not one thing that you can really pinpoint. It's more like the entire relationship, the communication, the collaboration, that made it so special. And I think that, in PWHL, like I had the opportunity, obviously, like a Blair Turnbull and Renata Fast were two leaders from the national team program. Like you can't get better leaders than people like that. They're passionate about the way they play the game. They're professional in the way they treat their staff. They treat their people. They treat the community. It's been an honor and a privilege for sure.
0: Oh, it's been so much fun to watch. I can only imagine. So, Troy, in closing, what do you want people in San Jose to know? What are they in for?
1: I think they're in for an exciting brand of hockey. I've had the opportunity to sit on a stand on a bench in some really exciting opportunities and winning a gold medal at the Olympics. There is no more special moment for me than sitting on a bench, Toronto, New York, for the first game of the PWHL. Looking around and seeing all the people with their phones up trying to capture such a unique moment. Like I get filled up even just thinking about it. But everything that's happened around the women's game, everything that's happening right now with the PWHL, it's just special. It's such an inclusive, exciting place to showcase such an incredible product. So, from the fan base in that area, you'll expect a group of people that are going to jump right in. We're going to try to be part of the San Jose and the Bay Area community as quick as we possibly can be. And we want to make it a special opportunity for anybody that comes to support us.
0: Well, I know you will be welcomed with open arms. And if you need any restaurant suggestions or anything else, I think we'll all be happy to share those with you.
1: I appreciate it. Your phone will be blowing up. I'll definitely I'll definitely have to top India. I'm so excited to make the move. Really, really looking forward to just being in the area.
0: Thanks for this, Troy. I know I've been threatening to get you on an interview for a while, so there's no better occasion than this.
1: I appreciate it. Thanks for having me.
0: Thanks. Thanks to Troy for taking the time to have this great conversation. Really so exciting. This is so cool. I mean, this is a dream. This is a dream come true. Thanks to everybody for listening. This does it for our fourth season of The Undercurrent. We will see you, or you'll hear me, I guess is more appropriate, next season. Have a great summer, everyone. And you know, the future is indeed teal. Things are so exciting for this Sharks team. I will talk to you in September or October. In the meantime, keep your sticks on the ice and your fins above water.

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5: Every once in a while, you have a dud, even though you've got a set-out crowd screaming for you, and you come back from a couple of deficits to tie the game and force overtime. 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But the Blues worked hard and definitely earned that overtime win. Tonight, the Sharks look to earn one for themselves, as they've got a golden opportunity to finish a six-game homestand with a 4-1-1 record. That would be quite an accomplishment as they head out to the road and continue their quest to get closer to a Stanley Cup playoff berth. It's the second and final meeting of the San Jose Sharks and the New York Islanders. 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
0: It's time to feel the teal. This is San Jose Sharks Hockey. Now, Sharks Warm-Up, brought to you by Toyota, proud sponsor of the San Jose Sharks. Toyota, let's go places.
5: When you have a set of back-to-back games, oftentimes that second game is tougher to get up for. 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But the San Jose Sharks were in a foul mood yesterday after losing to the St. Louis Blues in overtime.
0: Stars. 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
1: Scoring opportunities for the Islanders last night, and they got to clean up that part of their game if they're going to want to be effective here against the Islanders.
2: Especially the Islanders, a desperate team, losing their first two games in Southern California, first to Anaheim and then to Los Angeles, and so they need to make some hay in the standings too, as they are tied with Pittsburgh going into all of the action today in the standings. Islanders in third place in the Metropolitan Division and seventh in the Eastern Conference, while the Sharks come into this game 30-25-5, 65 points, in ninth in the Western Conference and fifth in the Pacific Division. What does all of that mean? Well, it means the Sharks are 2 points behind the Seattle Kraken in the battle for the second wild card spot. They're only 3 points behind Edmonton, so that 1 point loss really, really hurts when you think about that. And they're 5 points behind the Utah Mammoth, another team that's right now a wild card club that they've got to keep their eyes on.
1: Yeah, no, every point is so valuable at this time of year, at every time of the year, but especially right now. And they know that one let slip away, but they can't let that affect them here in tonight's game against the, you know, a tough team, a desperate team in the New York Islanders.
2: So I talked about the fact that this is the time of the year when you're going through practices, you're going through the grind of the season. Even with the Olympic break, you might get up and you feel a little sore going to practice. But the Sharks have also scored 2 goals or less in 3 of their last 5 games. The question is that a factor because it just gets more defensively tight this time of year?
1: Yeah, I think everybody understands the seriousness. Everybody's, you know, driving for those points, and nobody wants to make that mistake. But again, this is something that goals are hard to come by. You're going to hear it. One of the keys, the coach talks about it. They're going to have to get to the front of the net. Pucks and goals get harder to score at the end of the year. You know, at the beginning of the year, it's a little bit more open. Now the thing is starting to be more and more like playoff hockey, and they got to get to the front of the nets. They got to get those second and third chance opportunities, maybe a lucky tip here or there, and that's how they're going to have to execute on offense.
2: Well, the good news about this is the final game of the 6-game homestand, and if the Sharks win, they will have a very successful group of games in this building, especially when you consider that they were winless in 5 with that one loss to Calgary to start the homestand. But right now, in the last 5 games, San Jose 3-1-1, and so that's the good news. And they're going to be off to the road for some tough games in Buffalo, Boston, Montreal, Ottawa, and Edmonton, which is probably the hardest stretch right now that they're going to have the rest of the way.
1: Yeah, and there's some key games there, and that's the positive you got to take out of this homestand, right? It's nice that you're sitting here talking about points that, you know, slipped away, still going 3-1-1, you know, an opportunity to go 4-1-1 on this homestand and go and head off onto the road on a high note.
2: So let's talk about the trade deadline. A couple of surprises. One of the things, John Carlson traded from Washington to Anaheim. We talked about that yesterday because that happened early enough in the morning. But also, Brayden Schenn was traded to the New York Islanders. Didn't have to change hotels. We talked about that. He'll make his Islander debut. And the news coming out of the Islander dressing room is he gets to wear his number 10 because Simon Holmstrom, who was wearing it, accepted a gift from Mr. Schenn so that he could keep his number. And so tonight will be the first time that we'll see Holmstrom wearing number 92.
1: Oh, you gotta like that. The vet coming in. Nice little gift. Be interested to see what that gift was. But obviously, you know, Brayden Schenn, he's an impact player for them. You saw that in St. Louis last night, who was a better face-off, you know, team than we thought. But losing him, he's a good face-off guy, and I expect him to come in here. He's tough. He's hard-nosed. He can kill penalties. He can play on the power play. So he's a utility guy that can play in a lot of situations, and every team likes to have those players.
2: But also, especially a guy that Patrick Roy would love to have. The head coach of the Islanders loves players like that. And think about this. The Islanders are a top 7 team in faceoffs already at 51.9% coming into tonight. Now they get Brayden Schenn, one of the better faceoff guys in the game. So they've got Horvat, Schenn, J.G. Pageau, and Casey Cizikas as the top 4 centers, and a couple of other guys who can take draws. It's tough.
1: Yeah, and that's going to be another key for many keys here tonight is in the faceoff circle. You lead with possession. Didn't work out for the Sharks as much last night, but it's going to be a key tonight.
2: So the Sharks traded Tim Liljegren to the Washington Capitals. He'll replace John Carlson on the roster as a right-handed shooting, offensively-minded defenseman, different player. But the Sharks needed to fill a roster spot as a result of that. They recalled Nolan Allen from the San Jose Barracuda. This is a guy who was a first-round draft pick of the Chicago Blackhawks. And I have to tell you, in a couple of games in the NHL that he played against the San Jose Sharks,

0: was relatively impressed by the way he made decisions, but he's still a young guy on his way up. Will not be in the lineup tonight for the Sharks, but it's, I think, going to be a carousel of young players that fills that seventh D spot for the rest of the year as they rotate in and out of the AHL.
1: Yeah, no, and that's, you know, the likelihood that that's going to play out that way, give guys opportunities to skate, practice with the big club, get a little bit of, you know, skill work afterwards, some skates, and maybe an opportunity, you never know, with injuries heading down the stretch here, you never know what can happen, but they got some young guys that can fill those roles.
0: Bottom line is the Sharks going up against Matthew Schaefer, one of the greatest young players in the game right now at age 18, and tonight is a really marquee matchup for Sharks fans coming into this building. A set-out crowd expected to watch not only Schaefer come in here with the Islanders, but to see Michael Misa, Sam Dickinson, and Macklin Celebrini on the other side of the ice. Those are four of the best young players in the game right now.
1: Yeah, it's exciting. It's exciting time. You see these players come in at such a young age and have an impact on the game so quickly. You look at Schaefer, you know, 20 goals. He controls the ice. I haven't been able to see him live yet, so I'm excited to watch that, you know, because he uses his feet so well. Obviously, he's got vision, and obviously he can put the puck in the back.
0: Well, he was a big, big factor in the only meeting between these two teams on Long Island back in October. The Islanders won that game 4-3 at UBS Arena. Sharks had the 1-0 lead. Colin Graf scored shorthanded in that game and had an assist as well, but Schaefer had a goal and two assists. Make that a goal and one assist. One goal, one assist for Matthew Schaefer in that game. And Ilya Sorokin, the goaltender, he's one of the more athletic goalies in the NHL. Doesn't always get a lot of credit, a lot of attention on the guy in Manhattan, Shesterkin, but this guy is a solid, top-notch goalie, leads the league in shutouts. He really knows what he's doing in the net, and I think it's a nice comparison against Yaroslav Askarov, who will look at his fellow countrymen and say, I want to best him tonight, and they're going to need Askarov.
1: Yeah, you're going to need that little bit of competitiveness, and obviously Sorokin playing in front of a team that's really detailed defensively, and this is something that the Sharks are going to have to be prepared for here, working in the offensive zone and working hard to get guys to the front of the net and on the inside, because the Islanders are good at boxing guys out and staying and keeping things out of the middle.
0: So here's our roster report from Kaiser Permanente. Get care like a pro with Kaiser Permanente, official team physicians of the San Jose Sharks. We already mentioned Nolan Allen, recalled from the AHL San Jose Barracuda, and he will not play tonight. He'll be watching from the press box, but he is definitely a talented young extra. Ty DeLandria will miss his 19th consecutive game on the IR with a lower body injury that's kept him out. Pavel Regenda will sit out for a third consecutive game. Interesting choice, which we'll talk about later when we get to the keys of the game. And Philip Kurashev, also had that pretty assist on the tying goal scored by Kiefer Sherwood, will not be playing tonight. That means that Ryan Reeves is back in after sitting out five of the last six games, including four straight. And I think they want to get that net front presence and that extra image from Reeves jumping out there.
1: Yeah, and that physical presence. I think that's something heavy on the forecheck. Lay the body against the team. You know, the Islanders, they're going to battle hard, and they need a little bit of that in their lineup.
0: The Islanders, for their part, are going to debut Brayden Schenn tonight. He will play center on a line with Andre Palat and Callum Ritchie. Top line for the Islanders right now, Bo Horvat, Matthew Barzell, and Emil Heinemann. Some of the names are missing from this roster because of injuries, and so that certainly has not helped the Islanders' cause. Kyle Palmieri is a very valuable member of this team, is on the IR. Alexander Romanov got run in that game earlier this season, and he is out for the year. And Semyon Varlamov, talented goaltender that probably gets a little more attention than Sorokin does, has been on the IR as well. So those are the guys that are not going to be available for the Islanders tonight. But when you listen to this game, listen for that Bo Horvat line. He is a drink stirrer. He makes things happen all the time, and he's a good face-off man.
1: Yeah, good face-off. He's a heavy forward that can skate, and you know, they got a lot of dangerous guys on that team, and you know, again, they're going to have to be aware. Matthew Barzell, Schaefer on the back end, Bo Horvat, you know, they can come at you in a lot of different ways.
0: It's going to be very interesting. That is our roster report from Kaiser Permanente. Get care like a pro with Kaiser Permanente, the official team physicians of the San Jose Sharks. When we come back, Scott Hannon will have the Toyota keys to the game coming up next on the San Jose Sharks Audio Network.
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0: I'm Dan Rusinowski, along with Scott Hannon. San Jose Sharks looking to end the homestand on a high note. And they need a victory tonight, coming off that disappointing loss last night against the St. Louis Blues in overtime. Our keys to the game are presented by Toyota, proud sponsor of San Jose Sharks hockey. Toyota, let's go places. And with the keys, here is Scott Hannon.
1: Well, the first Toyota key, as we've been talking about, manage the puck. Too many giveaways versus St. Louis. They need cleaner exit and smarter plays at both blue lines. The second Toyota key is get to the net. The Islanders are fifth in the NHL in goals against, so traffic and second chances will be key. And the third Toyota key is win battles. They match their work ethic and compete level all over the ice, and the Sharks give themselves a chance here tonight.
0: Also, be ready for the opening faceoff. I mean, the Islanders are going to come right at you physically. I remember yesterday, the opening minute, Shakir Mukhamudulin maybe was not quite there in terms of paying attention when he got run from behind the net by Holloway, and that's when Mario Ferraro stepped up. Against a team like this Islander group, you can't afford to do that.
1: Yeah, I think in the last two games, their first 10 minutes of the first period hasn't exceptionally been very good, and they're going to need a good 10 here tonight.
0: Those are the keys to the game from our friends at Toyota, proud sponsor of San Jose Sharks hockey. Toyota, let's go places. We'll come back right after this with more Sharks warm-up on the San Jose Sharks Audio Network.
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0: Welcome back to SAP Center at San Jose. Great night for hockey. San Jose Sharks will have a sellout crowd. The rink will be buzzing here at the Tank. And, of course, there will be a lot of attention placed on several of the best young players in the game that are marquee attractions for tonight's contest. Of course, with the San Jose Sharks, you've got Macklin Celebrini. He's been certainly on everybody's mind north of the border after that tremendous performance for Team Canada in the Olympics. But he's been on the minds of Sharks fans for a couple of years. Heading into the game tonight, Celebrini is ranked number 5 in the NHL in scoring with 31 goals, 57 assists, and 88 points. Also on the team from the San Jose perspective, you have to also include Sam Dickinson and Michael Misa. Misa did not score yesterday, but in the course of his last 5 games, he's got 3 goals and 2 assists. And he is starting to gain in confidence and certainly in swagger when he steps on the ice and has a fearless attitude in attacking the opposing defense. Sam Dickinson had a kind of a rough night yesterday in handling the puck, was on the ice for a couple of goals, had some turnovers, as did Will Smith. They're looking for bounce-back games, but those are two more of the youngest players in the game that really deserve a lot of attention and will get some tonight nationwide. But on the other side of the ice, there's one player to talk about, and that is Matthew Schaefer. Only 18 years of age, he's going to be 19 in September, so he is very, very young. But boy, he is so mature on the ice, and of course, he was the key player on the surface back on October 21st at UBS Arena in Elmont, right next to New York City's border with Queens and the Nassau County area. So he was the key player on the ice. And he got the game tallying goal that really made things work. And in that particular situation, the score was at that time 4-2 in favor of the New York Islanders. And it was just a masterful dash up the ice by Schaefer that got the Islanders that tally. So that's where it was that game. The Sharks, of course, are coming off a game in which they outshot the St. Louis Blues and ended up tying the game in the third period. And this is what the tying goal sounded like. He bounces it off the end board. Graf scoots in to grab it. Pivots away from Fowler. Throws behind the net. Centering feet. Score! Sherwood ties the game on a Kurashev pass. And that was a brilliant one-timer by Kiefer Sherwood. And that gets everybody enthused at SAP Center as this game is all even. Everybody is really enthused about Kiefer Sherwood, who comes into the game today with goals in consecutive games. Macklin Celebrini has a 4-game point scoring streak with 3 goals and 4 assists in that span. And there are 3 other Sharks that have streaks. Colin Graf, Philip Kurashev, and Dmitry Orlov with 3 and 2-game streaks, respectively. Graf with a goal and 3 assists in his last 3, and Kurashev and Orlov have 2-game assist streaks. But as we mentioned earlier, Philip Kurashev will take a seat and watch from the press box tonight as the Sharks go in with a more rugged lineup, reinstalling Ryan Reeves into action. He's been sitting it out and watching from the press box patiently and professionally, and he is really looking forward to making an impact tonight for San Jose against the Islanders. The problem with the game last night was that after that great play, which, by the way, was set up on a nice pass by Kurashev from behind the net out in front to Kiefer Sherwood, was what happened in overtime. Little drop pass for Robert Thomas, and he will stay in the zone, and he will drop it back for Broberg. This is trouble. Broberg shoots. It's blocked. They score! Robert Thomas is in front of the net. I think he tipped it, and the St. Louis Blues win 3-2 in overtime. It bounced off the iron and came right back and went off the outside of Thomas's skate, his second goal of the game, and that was the game-winning goal in overtime yesterday. That's what the Sharks are certainly trying to get over. But again, you better remember exactly what happened back in October. As I mentioned, Matthew Schaefer was brilliant when it really mattered.
3: Here comes Schaefer jumping up into the play confidently. Sends on the right, Palmieri moves in, shoots it to the net, save made, Duclair at the doorstep, stuff, score! Matthew Schaefer, the kid from the Ontario Hockey League, in his very first season, gets the rebound of that shot. What a save that Askarov made off Duclair, but it popped back over and right place, right time for Schaefer. And it is 4-2, Islanders. Matthew Schaefer, his second point of the night.
0: Amazing night for Matthew Schaefer. That was the sixth consecutive game from the start of his NHL career that he had recorded points. Never happened before for a defenseman in NHL history as a rookie. And he has continued just amazing, amazing performances. Coming into the game tonight, he has 20 goals, which is the equivalent of scoring 50 if you're an NHL forward. Matthew Schaefer in his very first season in the league with 20 goals, 25 assists, and 45 points. And that really is spectacular. He's ranked 12th in all defensemen scoring, so that doesn't sound like much, but let me tell you, in terms of scoring goals, he's right up there with the likes of the leader, Jacob Chychrun, who's got 22 goals, and also Zach Werenski, who has scored 20 goals on the season. So not a lot of defensemen to talk about. There are a couple of others that are lurking around the 20-goal mark. Evan Bouchard's got 18. Cale Makar's got 19. They'll be cracking through that barrier pretty quickly. But that's really about it when it comes to all of the defensemen that provide a lot of offense in the NHL, and Schaefer is definitely one of those players. Schaefer, of course, is looking forward very much to the opportunity to face off against all of the young players, including Michael Misa, whom he knows very well, and, of course, Macklin Celebrini, Sam Dickinson, and Will Smith, and he talked about that this morning.
4: Yeah, feeling good. I mean, obviously, I know Misa pretty well, trained with him in the summer a little bit, and obviously played against him for quite a bit. So, he's such a great player, and, they had a good team. I mean, obviously, Celebrini's, really good, too. He's done some great things and stuff like that. So it's going to be a great matchup tonight.
0: Schaefer and his Islander teammates are really excited about the insertion of Braden Schenn into the lineup. He's in his 17th season in the NHL overall and just joining the Islanders in that big trade made yesterday. Jonathan Drouin went back to St. Louis. Marcus Gidloff in a first-round pick in 26, a third-round pick in 26, going toward the St. Louis Blues. And the culture of the Islanders is going to be very welcoming to a player like Braden Schenn. At least that's what Schaefer says.
4: Yeah, I mean, it's so exciting when you add, new players to your lineup, and especially Schenn. I mean, I've heard, so many great things about him, and then obviously I got to meet him, and he's such a great guy, and obviously he's a great player too. So, when you add guys like that have been around, have been in the league quite some time and things like that, obviously a young guy, these are guys that you want on your team, and these are guys that will go to war with you and, help carry this team, as far as we can go. So, it's exciting to, add new guys, and especially when they're, amazing guys and amazing leaders, it's awesome.
0: It's going to be an interesting contest tonight, the Sharks against the New York Islanders. We'll come back to SAP Center with more of our Sharks warm-up show right after this on the San Jose Sharks Audio Network.
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0: A homestand concludes for the San Jose Sharks today against the New York Islanders. I'm Dan Rusinowski along with Sharks head coach Ryan Warsawski. And Ryan, I want to ask you about one of your favorite topics, puck management. When you're not having it done, when you're trying to play it too fast, sometimes you lose control and you start turning over the puck. Is that something that does happen at times for a young team and they just have to settle it down? Because we've seen it on the power play in recent games.
5: Yeah, when you come disconnected, that's when really the turnovers start happening at a high rate. And of course, you're going to have some because you got to have some freedom to make some plays, whether that's off the rush. They're not going to connect and everything, but we obviously turned the puck over a lot through the neutral zone last night, and that's something that was addressed this morning, as well as our odd man rushes. You just can't live in this league by turning over pucks and giving teams odd man rushes. Eventually, you're going to get caved in, and that's kind of what happened with momentum swings in that game last night. So those two things we're going to be really dialed into today.
0: How do you best make it impossible or hard for a team to establish their forecheck? Because that was another factor in the game.
5: Yeah, it comes down, again, managing the puck, the neutral zone, putting pucks in places. We can really establish our forecheck. And then when we come back into our own end, we need to see five guys being connected, understanding and being predictable where the pucks are going. And I thought, you know, it got better as into the third period. But, you know, our first two periods were a little disconnected, a little disjointed, and our execution was off. And when we do that, especially with our break, that's when our game really tends to struggle a little bit. So, again, it comes down to our execution, making sure all five guys, including our goaltender, make six, understand where pucks are going, and we're predictable with it.
0: This is the last game of the six-game homestand, and that was all the bad news. But the good news is that you have an opportunity to have a very successful group of six games.
5: Yeah, that's the message, right? You know, you can go 4-1-1 in this homestand, and I think we would take that coming out of the break. And, you know, we've really used our home ice advantage in our building and the energy that our fans have brought extremely well, and our guys feed off of it. And we're going to need that tonight. Saturday night, the tank, no place we'd rather be.
0: Well, also, because you've got some of the best young players in the game all in the same game tonight. On your side, you've got obviously Macklin Celebrini and Michael Meeson. You've got Sam Dickinson on one end, and on the other end, you've got Matthew Schaefer, who is just lighting up the league.
5: Yeah, it's a fun game to watch if you're a fan. There'll be moments as a coach you might want to close your eyes, but there's elite skill out there. It's certainly becoming a more young man's league, that's for sure, with the amount of skill that we're seeing through the National Hockey League. And it's, you know, really our guys. You can go Mac, Will, Dickinson, Misa, Eklund. I mean, go down the list. You know, and now you're on the other side, you get, you know, Schaefer, Barzell skilled as a younger guy, and he can skate. So this is a really good team, structured, desperate because of what their race they're in. So we've got to match the desperation, and we've got to be ready to go.
0: Also, they're really good on faceoffs, and they got even better when they picked up Braden Schenn, who's got that mean streak in him too. How do you deal with that?
5: Yeah, we got to have our wingers help out. You know, we got to get in there, and we got to dig in. This is a heavy faceoff team. This is a big team up front. We got to make sure we're helping our centers and really winning the line of scrimmage.
0: In a sense, though, isn't this the kind of hockey you're going to have to play in the playoffs?
5: Yeah, that's it. You know, this is, you know, we're going to have to, you know, really dig in here and play the right way, win the inside ice game. You know, that's at the offensive net and the defensive net. And this is what it's going to be like in the playoffs. This will be similar to a playoff-like game tonight as far as matchups. And we're excited about it. I think our group's got energy to finish this homestand off the right way before we hit the road.
0: Can't wait to see it. Good luck.
5: Thanks, Dan.
0: Thanks for joining us for another edition of Coach's Chalkboard. And now, stand by for the Sharks and the Islanders coming up next on the San Jose Sharks Audio Network.
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0: celebrating on the right circle. Shoot, score! Nathan Savini just completes the hat trick, and the Sharks win overtime, 3-2.
1: This is San Jose Sharks Hockey. It's game time. 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Toyota, let's go places. By Hilton San Jose, Hilton for the stay. And by Kaiser Permanente, get care like a pro with Kaiser Permanente, official team physicians of the San Jose Sharks.
2: From SAP Center at San Jose, it is two desperate teams on the ice right now facing off against each other, the second and final meeting of the regular season series between the Sharks and the New York Islanders. I'm Dan Rusinowski along with Scott Hannon. It's Women of Teal Night. We are celebrating all of the contributions of women to our game and to our culture today. And we've got Rebecca Johnston of Team Canada coming out for the opening faceoff wearing a San Jose Sharks jersey. Three-time Olympic gold medalist, played college hockey at Cornell. Her uncle is a coach in the Western Hockey League. That's Mike Johnston, and her brother Ryan Johnston also played in the NHL, and she's quite a great athlete.
3: Yeah, a great athlete, and it's just great to see the growth of women's hockey, not only in Canada, but also right here in Northern California. You know, 264 girls playing just at Sharks Ice, over 500, and I think you're going to see a huge boon from it here.
2: It's absolutely spectacular, and of course the U.S. gold medal women's team and the Canadians winning the silver this time have had a spirited rivalry, and that's going to produce more women playing this game for many years to come. Let's pause 10 seconds for station identification on the San Jose Sharks Audio Network.
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2: Ceremonial face-off between Anders Lee, the Islanders captain, and Mario Ferraro, one of the alternate A's for the Sharks. 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For the San Jose Sharks, it's Yaroslav Askarov in net, looking for his 20th win of the season. He's 19-16-2 in 38 games played. His goals against average is 3.57, and his save percentage is lower than he'd like it to be at 88.7. On defense, it'll be Mario Ferraro, who just took that ceremonial face-off, starting with Shakir Mukhamadulin. And up front, Macklin Celebrini starts at center with Will Smith and Colin Graf on the wings.
3: And for Islanders in net, Ilya Sorokin on defense, the young star defenseman Matthew Schaefer and Ryan Pulock. And up front, it's Braden Schenn, flanked by Andre Palat and Callum Ritchie.
2: Referees for tonight's game, Kelly Sutherland and Grady Hamilton. The linesmen are Sean Oliver and Brandon Gorelitz. And here we go. Colin Graf, by the way, getting set to start his 100th National Hockey League game as they drop the puck. There we go. Faceoff has been dropped. We're underway in the first. Matthew Schaefer takes it for the Islanders and gives it to Palat, but stepping up, Klingberg knocked it away with Will Smith's help. And now there's a chase for it back in the Shark zone, and Orlov gets back there ahead of Callum Ritchie to cause an icing against the Islanders. So far, so good. The Sharks get an offensive zone start in the first 10 seconds of the game.
3: Yeah, a little just a good jump there through the neutral zone, which I thought last night they were really good against the Blues through the neutral zone. They're going to have to be good here again tonight, and good job there getting the icing.
2: Celebrini will take the draw here against Braden Schenn, who has those face-off skills, but Celebrini wins this one. Callum Ritchie checks it away from Klingberg and races off. It's a two-on-two break. Moving in, here's Palat getting the pass, trying to get it back on the right side. He does! And the tip on net by Ritchie is a solid save from the edge of the goal crease by netminder Yaroslav Askarov. And so now the Islanders will have their first offensive zone start of the game.
3: Yeah, that was a good jump, you know, a good win face-off, but again, just a bobbled puck by Klingberg at the thing. A quick two-on-one. Ritchie right to the front of the net. Askarov does a good job swallowing that rebound.
2: Faceoff coming up to the right side of Yaroslav Askarov. He has had his ups and his downs in his young career, but when he has his ups, boy, he looks spectacular. Off the faceoff, Matt Barzell for the Islanders. Flicks it rink-wide. Tony D'Angelo keeps it in. Stick handles, flips it back diagonally to Barzell. Sends toward the net. Ferraro trying to block it. Went through his reach. Emil Heinemann was dangerously standing in front, but the Sharks managed to escape. Here's Sherwood down the left side for the Sharks. Lead pass for Gaudette breaking down the wing, and that is a heck of a back check by Matt Barzell to get his stick on it. But the Sharks keep it in. Held in now on the point. Mukhamadouna in the drive. Stick saved down low by Sorokin. Rebound behind the net. Good battle win there for the Sharks by Gaudette. Flips to Alex Wenberg. Now he feeds it to the point man, and it's going all around the perimeter. Finally, the puck is intercepted behind the goal by the Islander defenseman Adam Pellick. Couldn't clear it out, though. The Sharks forechecking pretty aggressively. And finally, with a second chance, Pellick got it out to center. Little chance for Barzell trying to skate up the middle, but a good job by Wenberg and Mukhamadounin to just snuff that out and get control back in the Sharks' end as both teams look to make line changes with a minute 20 gone by in a scoreless first period.
3: Yeah, nice jump offensively there for the first time through in the offensive zone.
2: Here comes William Eklund skating left to right for the Sharks. Dumps it into himself in the offensive zone, but he's ridden off the play on the hit there from Pulick of the Islanders. Michael Misa keeps it in. Nifty pass back to Vinny Desharnais. Takes a return feed. Has trouble handling it, though, because Schaefer is checking him. These two guys work out together in the summer, and now they're battling it out of the NHL as teenagers. Both guys are having solid seasons, although Schaefer with 20 goals has just electrified the entire National Hockey League. He's got the puck. He stick handles down the left across the line. What a brilliant move there against the Sharks defenseman Desharnais, but sliding over to take away his space was Sam Dickinson. That was a really good job by Dickinson to get over there and take the space aside.
3: Yeah, good stick, close, and he even finished it off with a little bit of a nice check there, physical on that defenseman.
2: Let's not forget that Dickinson and Schaefer were rivals in the Ontario Hockey League before they even got to the NHL. Of course, Schaefer playing for the Erie Otters while Dickinson was playing for the London Knights. Back inside the San Jose zone, Sharks can't clear it. Now it's sent to the net by Carson Soucy, one-time New York Ranger. It was knocked aside by Askarov, and the Islanders keep it in. Mayfield on the point, shoots one wide. Rebound, Anthony Duclair, the former Shark, can't control it. Ryan Reeves pokes it away, and here's Goodrow. Lead pass off of a stick. Zacko Stopchuk chases it down, left corner of the Islanders zone. Turns it off, got it back to Orloff for a drive, but it's wide of the goal. Klingberg pinches in to try to keep it in play against Duclair, and he succeeds in doing so. Battle behind the net, good stick lift there by Soucy against Goodrow, and now the puck lifted out by Mayfield all the way up to the Sharks line, where it's gloved down by a back skating Klingberg, and the Sharks will start from there. No score in the first period. Andre Palat bothering Orloff right at the Sharks' blue line, but the Sharks' defenseman feeds it ahead, and San Jose dumps one in. Stopped behind the net by Sorokin. Islanders try to clear, and they finally do off a deflection. San Jose better get back. Good job there by Celebrini to get a piece of it in the neutral zone, taking away what could have been an Islander rush. But unfortunately, a Klingberg pass goes behind Will Smith, goes all the way down. That's going to be icing against the San Jose Sharks, and so they will bring it all the way back to the right side of goaltender Yaroslav Askarov.
3: Yeah, it's too bad. Klingberg just tried to lay that indirect pass off the wall over to Graf, just out of his reach a little bit as he had Celebrini through the middle as well.
2: Now they're going to drop it off to the right side, as I mentioned, of Yaroslav Askarov. Fans getting loud here at the tank. Islanders win the draw, and here's Schaefer moving down the left boards, bodied up by Orloff, but trailing the play, kept in there by Richie. Schaefer's in deep. He's not afraid to get aggressive, and he's really battling it out there with Orloff, who finally gets it and spins it around the boards all the way around behind the net and all the way back out to the Islanders zone, where it stops short of icing. Ryan Pulick is back to get it. Now, remember his name. He has a huge shot from the point. He doesn't get it off as much as he'd like, but boy, when he gets it on goal, he approaches 100 miles an hour plus. Near boards, big hit behind the net. Ferraro running into his man. That was Brayton Schenn back there. And now it's back at center ice, grabbed by Anthony DeAngelo. DeAngelo stick handles through center. He's offensively minded, throws it into the Shark zone from the blue line, gives chase, puts the hit on Ferraro behind the goal line. Heinemann and DeAngelo in there, but a good job by Mukhamadounin with that long stick to work it free. And Schaefer Sherwood wins the battle down the left wing side. Here come the Sharks across the line. He takes the drop there to Ferraro, but Ferraro trying to return it. Had to hurry the play. The Islanders get it back. Bo Horvat down the left wing side. Gunson shoots one. Save made there by Askarov. Rebound gobbled up there by the Sharks' Wenberg, and he sends it ahead. And here's Kiefer Sherwood again on the move for San Jose across the blue line. Spins it around the far boards. Good job there to get it back to the point by Wenberg. Desharnais to the middle. Eklund stops it. He shoots it. It's blocked by Barzell, and Barzell races away with it. Dickinson better get back. He forces him to the near boards. Barzell stops in the Shark zone, throws it over, gets a drop pass back from Andrews Lee, who gets the return feed at the side of the net, but a backhand play toward the slot. Nobody home to deflect it. Boy, Eklund just trying to scramble to get control of that play after that first shot that he took was blocked, causing this Islander offensive opportunity. And Eklund is all the way up ice looking for the headman feed. That was a good idea, but Pellick got in the way. Adam Pellick intercepts for the Islanders and sends it back into the Shark zone. Nothing-nothing the score. Here comes Eklund. Stick handling left to right. Gets up to the blue line. On the left wing against Schaefer one-on-one. Dumps in. Islanders try to clear. Cannot. Kept in by Orloff, who just jumped on. He throws it around the boards, and Klingberg on the right side keeps in. Feeds behind the net to Eklund. He stick handles with it. Slides it over to Toffoli. That's a really good defensive play by the stick of Pellick to knock it aside. Shot by Klingberg. Wide of the net. Nothing-nothing the score. 14-18 to go in the first period here at SAP Center. And now a misfired pass for the Islanders. An attempted headman to take advantage of a Sharks change goes all the way down for icing with 5:46 gone by. And it's been a really solid first period.
3: Yeah, a good, solid first period. You said it. The first 6 minutes, a lot of pace. Both teams moving the puck well through the neutral zone, getting a lot of shots towards the net. Both teams showing good jump here in the first five.
2: Face off right side of Sorokin. Shots on goal 3-1 in favor of New York. Nothing-nothing to score, though, as Jean-Gabriel Pageau loses the draw. It's back to Klingberg on the point. He stick handles. He slides to Celebrini. Celebrini stick handles with speed, throws it across the rink off the corner boards. Angle play in front. Oh, what a chance for Graf. Set up there by Orloff, who was in deep in the corner, but Graf didn't get all of it, and the puck didn't go in. Instead, Smith, right wing corner, has for the Sharks. Backhanded to the point. Quick shot there, deflected by Graf off the Klingberg drive, and it was patted away there by the blocker board of Sorokin. Kept in by the Sharks again. Klingberg firing it over to an open spot, but Schaefer gets in the way of Celebrini and lifts one up out of danger and not far enough for icing. And so the Islander coaching staff can make a line change here. Patrick Waugh behind the bench for New York, and Bob Boughner, former Sharks head coach, is on the coaching staff. And good to see that Boogie is making a contribution to yet another NHL club. In the neutral zone, nothing-nothing the score. Sharks pick it back up. Alan Graf has it. Moves to the middle. Scooting back now. Zach Ostapchuk, and that's a sign they're making a line change. Ostapchuk exchanges passes, gets it back, races down the right with speed, cuts into the zone. Centering feed for Ryan Reeves. That is batted away by the Islander defense. Mukka Madulin keeps in. Goes to Ferraro left point. Shoots it deliberately wide off the end board. Ostapchuk couldn't get it. Neither could Goodrow. And the puck at the near side picked back up and banked off the boards there by Mark Gatcombe of the Islanders. He got it as far as the red line. Now it's poked away by Braden Schenn. It goes into the offensive zone, but Askarov in goal to our left made the play, did not allow Schenn to break in and pick up that puck. It came out to center, but here's Andre Palat moving in. Slap shot from the left wing side, save made by Askarov, and he took it off the stick and into the glove and held on. We've got a break in the action. This broadcast is coming to you from SAP Center at San Jose. 7:21 gone by in the first period. The score, the Sharks nothing, the Islanders nothing, on the San Jose Sharks Audio Network. It is great to have you with us here on the Sharks Audio Network. I'm Dan Rusinowski along with Scott Hannon. We are at SAP Center at San Jose for the second and final meeting of the season series between the Sharks and the Islanders. And how about this number? The Sharks have not won a regulation game against the Islanders since October of 2018, when they won here by the score of 4-1. Their last 11 games against the Islanders, they're 4-7, but all four of their wins have come in either overtime or a shootout game. They'd like to turn that around tonight.
3: Yeah, definitely. The way this game starts and both teams flying, a lot better jump here for the Sharks in this first 10 minutes.
2: We're back to action now. San Jose with the puck in the offensive zone, but Toffoli checked off the play. Andre Palat picks back up for the Islanders. Palat playing with Braden Schenn and Callum Ritchie to start the game today, and they feed it forward. Palat exchanges passes with Schaefer. Now Ritchie, right wing side, feeds it back. It's Braden Schenn to the point. Pulock near side feed. Here's Schaefer moving in. Toe drag shot. Save made from the left circle. That was a really hard wrist shot off the toe drag there by Schaefer, and a good save by Askarov. I think the good news is that Askarov played against Schaefer and the Islanders back in October, so I think he's fully prepared for what he's going to face from that young man.
3: Yeah, I bet he is. He knows he's dynamic. He comes in, he creates a lot offensive. Already you've seen him down below the circles a couple times. Obviously not afraid at all to jump into the play.
2: Fed out of the zone by the Sharks. Poked at by Kiefer Sherwood in the neutral zone. Sherwood is out there along with Wenberg and Gaudette today. Adam Gaudette out there backing, handing it into the zone. And that was because the Sharks took Philip Kurashev out of a lineup today, kept Gaudette in, and reinserted Ryan Reeves into action. Neutral zone play. Horvat loses on the check to Sherwood. Luka Madulin one-hands it back to Ferraro. Headbands up to the red line. But Gaudette's going to have to spin away from D'Angelo's check, and now he scoots away from Horvat and banks it forward. And Ferraro, ahead of the puck, is able to shoot one down the ice all the way into the Islander zone, and that's where both teams make line changes. Islanders skate from right to left there, led by Barzal. Feeds on the left to Adam Pellick. Got to the blue line, bumped a little bit by Klingberg, but got it deep down the left wing boards. It's in the left corner of the Shark zone. Orloff backhands it up the near side. Stopped there by Barzal, but he lifts it out, lost it, and Will Smith is underneath the D. He's got a breakaway, moves in, loses the puck. He gets hooked a little bit, puts it on net, and we have a hooking penalty coming up against the Islanders. It was a penalty that New York absolutely had to take because Will Smith was starting to break away all alone. And so the Islanders' Matthew Schaefer is on his way to the box for two at 9 minutes and 16 seconds of this scoreless first period.
3: Yeah, and that's just a great job by Will Smith getting in behind the defenseman there and then just using his body to protect that puck as it was a high flip that just bounced forward. So Schaefer got caught a little bit out of position there. Does a great job protecting the puck on the drive towards the net, forces the hook there. I think Smith was even asking the ref for maybe a penalty shot there as it seemed like he was in all alone.
2: It was close, but they decided not to do that. And so instead, it is going to be a man advantage for San Jose. Of course, all power plays on Sharks Audio brought to you by Power Business Technology, copiers and printers for your office needs. Sharks shoot it toward the net. Tipped on goal by Celebrini. Under pressure there with Pellick all over him, but he got it to the net from 1 foot away. And a good save by Sorokin, who, as I mentioned in Sharks warm-up today, is one of the more athletic goaltenders in the NHL. Not the biggest goalie in the league, but boy, he plays like it with his cat-like moves and some big saves that he makes, and leads the league in shutouts with six.
3: Yeah, and you saw right there, he's able to stretch across with the pad there, and obviously, a low setup play there. They might have read something early in the read on the power play as they tried to stuff that one all the way across for Celebrini on the back door.
2: Off the faceoff, cleared out by the Islander penalty killers. New York ranked 10th in penalty killing, and the San Jose Sharks number 15 in power plays. San Jose scores about 20% of the time. Right now, here comes Will Smith. Lead for Celebrini with speed. Makes the move. Gets by Holmstrom. Moves in across the blue line. Stops. Sends it back left point. Fed across the ice by Wenberg to Orloff. Now to Toffoli. Missed the puck, but Smith kept it going into the corner. And it'll be picked back up. Wenberg loses on the check. Not cleared out. Good keeping by Celebrini. He twists away from Holmstrom's check. Twists his way over to the left circle. Little drop pass for Will Smith. Cross ice Orloff. He'll stop it on the right point. Left-handed shot. He goes to the middle of the ice. There's Celebrini to Smith. Back to Celebrini. Some spectacular pass work, but no shots yet. Here's a play to Will Smith across to Celebrini. He throws it toward the goal. Wenberg was there. Couldn't get a stick on it. Instead, Smith keeps it in. Into the slot. Here comes the shot by Toffoli. It's high and wide. Pounded there by Wenberg on the rebound. Sharks maintain possession. They're throwing it around like the Harlem Globetrotters right now as it's picked up over on the far side of the ice. Celebrini, side of the net. Wenberg goes to the backhand. It's blocked. And finally, Simon Holmstrom is able to clear it all the way down.
3: Well, you said it's a great puck movement there. Celebrini surprised by that wicked pass there by Will Smith. And eventually Wenberg in front of the net had a nice little stuff opportunity stopped by Sorokin.
2: Here come the Sharks moving back in with the second power play unit. Sherwood over skates. Klingberg has to go back to center ice to get it. And Michael Nisa will pick up and move it back in. Sharks get the zone entry. Good job by Eklund and Gaudette. Now it's Eklund back to the point. Klingberg's got it, holds it, feeds it right side. Sherwood tried to throw it in front to Misa, blocked by Scott Mayfield's check. Sherwood gets it, turns, throws it back to the point. Klingberg holds it, back to Sherwood, right wing half forwards. He moves in with the final seconds ticking off, and the shot toward the net whistles wide and bounces out at the end of the Schaefer penalty. So Sharks on this homestand have gone 3-for-16 on the power play, maybe a little bit less than what they would like. Islanders pick it back up. Here come the Islanders. No score in the game, as here is Rich Egan across the Sharks line. Turns to the left boards, drops it up to the point. Moving to his right, quick shot by D'Angelo. Score! Tony D'Angelo slipped that through traffic, and it goes through the wickets against Askarov, and the Islanders take the 1-0 lead.
3: Yeah, it seems just like a sort of a nothing play there off the entry. Just gets back up top to D'Angelo off the break here in, and D'Angelo just sort of rolls to the middle of the ice, just flicks a little puck towards the net. Askarov just got fooled by it. I don't know if this was through a screen. Looked like Goudreau went kind of just to the left of his pad, just fooled Askarov to the far side.
2: Yeah, just fooled him indeed. I mean, there were a couple of guys in front of a net, but they just basically were distracting more than anything else, and that's one Askarov needs to have.
3: Yeah, I think he's going to want that one back. Seeing that on the replay, I didn't think that there was much of a screen as that puck just sort of floated in and beat him to the glove side.
2: Well, Tony DeAngelo will get credit for his fifth goal of the season. Callum Ritchie will pick up the primary assist. And, you know, let's not forget that DeAngelo is a very talented offensive player. He's played for a few teams in his NHL career. And he seems to be doing pretty well for this club this year. DeAngelo throws it ahead, poke forward. 2-on-1 for the Islanders, moving in, and an angle play for Braden Schenn. His first real chance as an Islander goes wide of the goal. Sharks have a four-man attack the other way, led by Celebrini. Across the line, feeds Will Smith, feeds on the left, and shoots one, and it's high and wide of the goal. So the Islanders trying to slow things down here as they pick it back up. Schaefer, though, will speed it up as he cuts back behind his own goal line, with the Sharks and Islanders making forward line changes. William Eklund has stepped on the ice with Tyler Toffoli. In the middle of them, Michael Misa. The Islanders, though, skate with Barzal on the attack. To Schaefer across the line. Throws it toward the net. Boy, that was a very deceptive play. A save by Askarov, and the puck ricochets up into the seats. I thought he was passing the puck, and he threw it right on goal.
3: Yeah, he was definitely looking to that far side there, and that's just a shot where you're just trying to fool the goalie a bit, hoping to leave a rebound in front of the net as he had two guys driving there. Good job by Askarov. He had to deflect that up and over the netting.
2: And that's a big save, making up for the other one, at least to get him started back on the road to more confident play, as the Sharks are down 1-0 to the Islanders with 7:22 left in the first period. We'll be right back at the San Jose Sharks Audio Network. 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Tony DeAngelo's fifth goal of the season from Callum Ritchie at 11:37 makes it the Islanders 1 and the Sharks nothing. San Jose lost to the Islanders 4-3 earlier this season. And in the last 11 games, they've got 4 wins against New York, but all of them have come in either overtime or in a shootout. No regulation wins since October of 2018, when they won in this building 4-1. Islanders with the 1-0 lead. DeAngelo throws to the slot off of Pellick, and that deflects on goal. That's a pad save alertly made by Askarov. But the Islanders are making some sneaky plays in the offensive zone here.
3: Yeah, after killing that penalty, they've really sort of had the edge in where the game's being played after the DeAngelo goal. And DeAngelo was a part of that, as well as he was flowing around the offensive zone, and he hit his defensive partner in front of the net.
2: Right now, Jean-Gabriel Pageot is out there with Simon Holmstrom on the ice, forechecking in the offensive zone. Anders Lee, the third member of that line, is the Islander captain. He's back in the neutral zone and banks a backhander off the boards past Misa and gets it deep to the Sharks' end. Vinny Desharnais is back there to get it. Winds a backhander around the far boards. Held in, though, on the far side by Scott Mayfield. Poked into the corner. Islanders win the battle. Holmstrom goes back to Mayfield on the right point. Waits, shoots, deliberately wide, looking for an inboard carom, but that was snagged by Desharnais, and he and Dickinson feed it up the left boards. But again, the Sharks are being stifled by the Islander forecheckers. Islanders keep it in. Pageot sends behind the San Jose net. Askarov in goal to our left was pursued there by Anders Lee, but knocked it out of danger just at the last second. And now Dickinson feeds it up the left boards. A bump there by Eklund succeeds in getting it out of the zone. And the fans respond to that here at SAP Center as the Sharks and Islanders make changes here with 5.5 to go in a 1-0 game with the Islanders on top. At the Sharks' blue line, stopped there by San Jose. Orloff looks up the left side. There's Barkley Goodrow. Goodrow, Ostapchuk, and Reeves. Here's Reeves in front of the net. Gets the centering pass from Ostapchuk, and the pass was tipped on net. Save made by the goaltender Sorokin. Now it's thrown to the net. Another deflection by Ostapchuk in front. Just went wide of the goal. So if you're going to score it ugly, why not do it?
3: Yeah, there, especially with this line. Reeves had a great opportunity, and he's had a couple right in front of the net, and there it's just going towards the front of the net. The defenseman just shooting for those tips, and Sorokin had to make a pretty good save on that.
2: 4:50 to play, first period. Sharks in the offensive zone. Reeves with a nice hit in the corner there against Adam Pellick. Ryan Reeves and Pellick bump against each other as Rivos throws it back behind the net and around the boards, and it's sent back to center ice by the Islanders. They've had a little bit enough of that. Sharks change the line. They put out Celebrini, Smith, Graf up front, back on defense, Ferraro, along with Mukha Madulin. Mukha Madulin jumps up and does a nice job to keep the puck in play in the Islanders' zone. In the right wing corner, good effort by the Islanders to get in the way of Colin Graf, but now Celebrini keeps it in, goes to the left side, and a shot comes toward the net, blocked by Pellick in front. That was off the stick of Will Smith. Smith looks like he's got a little good jump today.
3: Yeah, two nice plays by Mukha Madulin, keeping the puck there alive. He's able to stuff that puck back into Celebrini, who's able to find Smith, who gets a good shot that was blocked in front.
2: Now to 4 minutes remaining in this first period. Again, the Islanders leading 1-0 on that Tony DeAngelo goal that came at 11:37. Pellick, I should say, make that Barzal behind his net. Eludes the check of Celebrini, who's at the end of his turn. Barzal with speed moves up the left side, banks a backhand pass off the boards, out in front. Oh boy, that was a close chance on a weird deflection. Bo Horvat was in front of the net, but Askarov turned into an octopus there to keep the play out of the goal, and it was bounced away from him. Set up the boards now at center ice, stopped by Mayfield at his own blue line. Islanders skate from right to left. Here's Mayfield on the attack. Slips by Gaudette. Now goes one-on-one against Ferraro. Tries to center it from the right corner, and Ferraro blocked it with a skate. Now Mario Ferraro putting his body against Mayfield, who finally got some help. Heinemann sends back to the point. There's Horvat backing up his defenseman there, and the Islanders keep in to Barzal. He throws it toward the net. Weird deflection in front by Heinemann, just wide of the goal. That's a battle right in front of the net. Here's a block by Wenberg, and it comes out of the zone. And the Sharks look to make a change here with 3:02 to go in the first period. A bouncing puck now, settled by the Islanders. They've had the better of the play, without question. Is moving in. They throw it back behind the San Jose net. And that'll be picked up, and the Sharks will move it out. Thomas Holmstrom. Near side. I called him Thomas Holmstrom. Simon Holmstrom shoots it in. He's wearing number 92. That's because he gave his number 10 to Braden Schenn so the veteran could have his own number, which I thought was pretty nice of him, although I understand that the costs of doing that is rather dear. I'm told they give him a nice watch.
3: Yeah, it's a lucrative move.
2: Gotta like it. Misa across the line. Goes to Klingberg. Looks for Eklund breaking in for the Sharks. But Eklund had the puck deflected away by Schaefer's defensive stick. Sharks hold it in. Desharnais the shot. Hit traffic on the way in. Pageot behind the goaltender for the Islanders is forechecked there by Misa. They work it free, but the Islanders have numbers back there, and one of them is Schaefer. He comes up with it, skates up the left side. Diagonal flip, gets it through. Here's a break for Duclair, trying to get through by himself. And at the last possible second, Vinny Desharnais just gets his body on Anthony Duclair and knocks it away, taking the shot away, which was a really good defensive job. Dangerous play by Dickinson toward the front of his net, but Ostapchuk feeds it out. Here's Barkley Goodrow back to Ostapchuk with speed across the line. He spins off the check there from Schaefer and Pulick and knocked it back into the corner. But the defensive pair for the Islanders will come up with the puck, and so the Sharks will get the line change and get that Celebrini line out there. We are now down to the final minute 20 of the first period. Islanders 1, Sharks nothing. Here's Richie, got the assist on that first Islander goal. Makes the move against Mukha Madulin, who follows him all the way across the ice to the far boards. Finishes the check, and Colin Graf gets it back. Graf to center. Graf across the line. Drop for Smith. Looks for a man. Breaking in Ferraro. Shooting it. It's blocked by Schenn. Ferraro got the rebound across the ice. Klingberg the shot. Tipped in front by Celebrini wide with a minute remaining in the period. And man, Schenn, a hard hit on Ferraro, who pinched in. Held it in the zone for a second. Good effort by both of those guys. Mario bent over as he makes his way back toward the bench after that hard body check, a clean one by Braden Schenn of the Islanders. Now another similar hit. The Sharks work it free, though. And now on the point, Klingberg wide. Rebound and board knocked away. That was Orloff that went down on the far side. He does not go down that easily. And that was a really hard check by Soucy. Moving in. Here's a chance for Will Smith. Stick handles it. Tried to get it up high. Did that hit the crossbar?
3: Off the crossbar.
2: Man.
3: What a pass by Celebrini.
2: So close to Smith. So the Sharks are down to 19 seconds left in the period, and here they come. Smith on the left, looks on the right. Here comes Gaudette streaking in. He shoots one toward the net from the right wing circle, and it's a save and a cover-up for Sorokin. Will Smith so close, hitting the crossbar off a really nifty play from Macklin Celebrini.
3: Yeah, what a move on the short side there. He tried to just pull it just to his backhand, and he gets this up, and it just caroms off of the crossbar on the short side. So close.
2: Now we're in the final 10 seconds of this first period. Face-off in the Islanders' zone, but the Islanders win it, and they shoot it down the ice. No icing. Askarov picked up, and the final seconds will tick off on the left wing boards. and the horn sounds, and that will do it. Thoughts on the first period, Scott?
3: I mean, a good pace by both teams. I thought they came out, the Sharks were skating. There was some execution through the neutral zone. Both teams had their opportunities. Unfortunately, that one shot there by DeAngelo, it just slipped by Askarov, and I think he's going to want that one back. But an overall, a good pace to this first period.
2: Shots on goal in the first period, 8-7 in favor of New York, and that difference in the shot on goal totals is the difference in the game. A goal by DeAngelo, his fifth from Callum Ritchie at 11:37, makes it the Islanders 1 and the Sharks nothing at the end of the first 20 minutes. We will have a guest from the Sharks dressing room in just a couple, and we've got a lot more great stuff coming up, so stay tuned on the San Jose Sharks Audio Network. Welcome back to SAP Center at San Jose. I'm Dan Rusinowski along with Scott Hannon. We are between periods, 1 and 2. The Islanders lead the Sharks on the board by a 1-0 count as Tony DeAngelo's fifth goal of the season came at 11:37 of the period. Well, tonight's a milestone night for winger Colin Graf. The kid out of Quinnipiac University is celebrating his 100th game in the National Hockey League, and he joins us in this first intermission. Colin, can you believe that 100 games has gone by so quickly?
5: No, not really. It's been a lot of fun, and I still remember the first one, so it's been good.
2: When you were dreaming about being a National Hockey League player, did you have any idea what the lifestyle really was going to be like? And as you compare to what your fantasies might have been like, what's the reality?
5: I think it's a little bit more fun, I would say, especially on the road. You know, you're with the guys a lot. There's definitely some downtime, but it's very. It's hard and it's very challenging, and we work hard every day.
2: What's the most frustrating part about a game like last night against St. Louis, where you're trying to make the plays, you're getting your offensive chances, but it's not quite connecting the way you like?
5: I think especially we were feeling good, had strung a couple wins together, so just sort of take a step backwards wasn't exactly what we wanted, especially at home. And it happens. There's 82 games, and you obviously don't want it to happen very often, so it's important for us to get back on the right foot in these last two periods here.
2: But totally different story here. You're down 1-0, but it's a nice pace and a nice crisp kind of feel to the game. What are your thoughts on the chances you had?
5: Not sure. I think a little bit back and forth. They're obviously a fast team, so we don't want to give them too much off the rush, try to play structured, and then when we get into the O zone, keep things simple and get pucks to net and try to bang home a rebound.
2: Is it pretty easy to notice the dynamism of Matthew Schaefer when he's on the ice? You just notice him right away?
5: Yeah, he's a real good skater, and he makes a lot of good plays.
2: So let's take a look at the second and third period. What do you have to do to be a little better?
5: I think just getting more shots on net. I think they blocked a handful of them, so just make sure that we're testing the goalie and trying to get in his eyes so he can't see him.
2: We really love the way you play, Colin, and congratulations on 100 games in the National Hockey League tonight. And go get them in the second and third.
5: Thank you.
2: That is Colin Graf of the San Jose Sharks. 100th game in his NHL career tonight. And he would love to get one and keep his point scoring streak going, which right now is sitting at 3 consecutive games. It's a 1-0 Islander lead after 20 minutes of action. We'll be right back on the San Jose Sharks Audio Network. Here we go. Second period is underway at SAP Center at San Jose with the Sharks trailing the Islanders by the score of 1-0. I'm Dan Rusinowski along with Scott Hannon. Right away, here comes Dmitry Orlov across the line, throwing it toward the slot for a breaking Colin Graf. It is checked away by the defensive center, Braden Schenn, and the Islanders pick it back up and throw to center ice. Gun back in by Klingberg. On the far side, Celebrini puts on the brakes. Pinballs went off an Islander skate. It pops along the near board, stopped by Klingberg, reverses to puck, Smith to Celebrini, shoots one, score! Colin Graf in front, setting up a nice screen, but Smith to Celebrini, and this game is tied up 1-1, only 33 seconds after the opening faceoff.
3: Yeah, and you said it right there, the screen in front by Graf, but what a play by Will Smith off the wall as he just gets this puck off the Klingberg bank, and he just tosses this puck into a streaking Celebrini, who's such a wicked shot that we saw yesterday, and he just does it again tonight with the screen in front. What a play.
2: Fantastic job for Macklin Celebrini, who continues his outstanding play, goals in 3 straight games, and he has a 5-game point scoring streak. But Pulick and Graf on the side of goaltender Sorokin provided at least a little misdirection on the play, and that is a huge one for Celebrini, who gets his second goal against the Islanders this year. This is goal number 32 on the season, Will Smith gets the primary assist from the left wing side. Fantastic play to get things even. And I said as the period started, they want to score quickly. They did at the 33-second mark. Along with Will Smith, John Klingberg gets the second assist. And this game is tied up, and the crowd is really enthused at the Shark Tank. Off the faceoff, here comes Wenberg moving in. Shot on goal, save made. A pad stop very quickly by Ilya Sorokin. Boy, the Islanders gave the Sharks a lot of space moving down the middle of the ice on that one. Now it's in front of the goal. Can the Sharks get a turnaround shot? Sherwood, it's blocked. Taking it back, Wenberg. Bodied up by Pellick, but he slips away. He stick handles up the right boards, feeds it back to the point. Mukha Madon on the drive, save. Juggled a bit by Sorokin. And with a man right there in Adam Gaudette, Sorokin was able to hold on. Let's pause 10 seconds for station identification on the San Jose Sharks Audio Network.
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2: Face-off coming up deep inside the Islanders' end of the ice. San Jose's Macklin Salaburni has electrified the crowd here at the tank once again. As he has tied the game 1-1. You may remember the game back in October on Long Island. So the Sharks were down in that game by the score of 3-2, then 4-2. Celebrini's goal made it a 4-3 game with about 9 minutes to go in the contest. But in that particular case, Ilya Sorokin held his ground, and the Islanders ended up winning that matchup 4-3. Here it's 1-1. Islanders move back into the Sharks zone. There comes a shot from the left side by Soucy, blocked partially by Eklund. And the Sharks scrambling for the rebound at the near corner boards, lifted by Dickinson out of the zone. He was looking for Eklund at center, and it does get tipped by Toffoli. Reaching for the puck is Misa. Can't quite get it, but Eklund gets it to Misa behind the net. To Eklund in front. Toffoli, a chance. Mayfield blocking that one-time shot. Desharnais keeps in right point. Feeds it cross ice to his partner. Dickinson shoots it toward the slot. Tipped by Misa wide. And Jean-Gabriel Pageot for the Islanders. Stick handles out of the zone with it. He got to the red line, dumps in. Lines are changing for Patrick Roy and for Ryan Warsawski. It's right now in the neutral territory. The Sharks put out the Zach Ostapchuk line. Ostapchuk, Goodrow, and Reeves. The Islanders countering right here with Gatcombe on the right, Anthony Duclair on the left, and in between them, Bo Horvat. It's in the second period here. The Sharks bank it off the boards after tying the game and get it deep into the Islanders' zone. Reeves couldn't glove the pass down. Gatcombe feeds it out. Here comes Horvat with speed. Weaves to his right. Drops it back for it and takes it back. One-time playoff. Duclair's return pass and a good save at the short side from 30 feet out made there by new goaltender Askarov. Another shot attempt there by Duclair went wide. And Pulock is back in his own zone to get it. He back skates away from Barkley Goodrow. Angles off the right boards. Got it out of the zone. But now the puck is deflected over the glass and out of play. And Ryan Reeves doing a little pushing and shoving with Pulock. Leaning in also on Braden Schenn. And having a few words with him as they get separated right there by the two linesmen who are jumping in with the sticks all tied up with each other.
6: He scores!
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1: He's looking for the puck. He is wrestled down to the ice there by Orlov, who falls on top of him. I think Dimitri's going to take a penalty there as we get the stoppage, as the referee, in this case, Grady Hamilton, is deciding to make the call. Is he going to send them both off, or is it just going to be Orlov?
2: I think it's just Orlov here.
1: Well, that's what it looks like. But for a second, I thought maybe they were both going to get it, but nope. It's only going to be a roughing penalty on Dimitri Orlov of the Sharks. Time of this, 3 minutes and 22 seconds of period number two. So the Sharks are dealing with the Islander power play now as Orlov is in the box. Score is 1-1. First penalty of the game for San Jose. And checking out the Islander power play, by the stats, you aren't worried about it at all, because New York is ranked number 32, last in the NHL at 15.8% on the power play. And they are also last on the road. They're even worse. They're at only 13.5% away from home. But those numbers scare me if I'm the Sharks' penalty-killing coach, Doug Gooden.
2: Yeah, no, you never could trust the numbers. The Sharks have got to do a job here. They got some dangerous weapons here.
1: Wennberg wins the draw, and it's cleared off the boards. Nice job by Desharnais to get it, but it went off of somebody on the Islander bench as it trickled back. So they're going to blow the play dead. Where are they going to place this faceoff? Outside the zone or inside? They're going to put it inside the zone. And so we'll have another draw to the right side of Yaroslav Askarov, who, after giving up that somewhat questionable play to D'Angelo in the first period, has been pretty solid since.
2: Yeah, he settled in a little bit, obviously. Made a couple key saves.
1: Sharks win another faceoff. Wennberg gets it back. Desharnais goes off the left boards this time, and it goes all the way down the ice. So now the Islanders back for their power play. Schaefer, dangerous every time he's out there. Watched by Graf. Little back pass. Here comes Barzal. Barzal moving left to right of the power play. Picks up speed. Gets to the Sharks line. Little maneuver. Feeds it over to Horvat. Stops. Left boards. Back to Schaefer on the point. Now to Shen. Into the right circle. Shoots one. A save made there by Askarov. Just deflected it aside. Horvat was looking for the pass in front. Good defense by Wennberg, and lifted out by Ferraro all the way down. So now we're down to a minute 20 remaining in that Dimitri Orlov roughing penalty that was issued at 3:22 of the second frame. The score, the Sharks won. The Islanders won. Here's Barzal leading the way out of his zone. He again picks up speed. Stick handles by Ostapchuk. Gains the offensive zone. Cuts to his right. Stops on the right boards. Gives it back to Schaefer and then gets a return feed. Barzal moves into the right circle. Slowly, deliberately. Cuts into the corner. Turns away from Ferraro. Backhands to Schaefer, who keeps it in. Cross ice far boards. There is Richie back to Schaefer. Now to Shen, the slap shot. That's a big block by Mario Ferraro. He grabs the rebound in his pads and throws it all the way down.
2: Nice block there.
1: Schaefer just fell down, but he gets back up. But the crowd reacts to that as the final 38 seconds of Islander power play time are ticking off. Matthew Schaefer directing traffic as if he's played in the league for 10 years. Throws it off. And the Islander power play rushes up the ice. 25 seconds to go in the man advantage. Here's Barzal, niftily coming across the blue line. Turns to the corner. Spins, throws it back. D'Angelo's got it. Dishes off near side. Heinem in the drive. Another big block by Ferraro. And the Sharks clear.
2: Great job on those blocks. They're off of the scene. Just kind of comes out. He's taken a few of those. No worse for the wear. Gets the puck out.
1: He got back to the bench, and he's more worried about his stick than he is about his body. Right now in the right corner, final seconds ticking off in the power play. It comes back. D'Angelo throws it off to the left. Penalty is over, as now the pass comes toward the front of an net. Desharnais is able to block that attempt by Andre Palat. And now Holmstrom far side of the ice with Orlov back out. Orlov steals it and feeds it out to Sherwood. Sherwood sends on the left. Eklund trying to tip it back to him up the middle. But Pelech had the angle covered there for the Islanders, who pick up the puck in their own zone. Anders Lee, the Islander captain, leads on the attack. Heinemann feeds on the right wing side, moving in. Cizikas goes for the short side with a wrist shot coming out of the corner. And that's a good stop short side by netminder Askarov, and he hangs on with 5:52 gone by in the second period. The Sharks have tied the game on a goal by Macklin Celebrini, 33 seconds into this middle frame, his 32nd of the year, from Will Smith and John Klingberg. What a beautiful pass by Smith that was.
2: Yeah, that was just an excellent elite play off the wall there. He was able to pop that quickly into the middle of the ice to celebrate.

0: who did a great job changing the angle of that shot and beat Sorokin to the far side up top.
1: Interesting note, this is 30 losses, 25 in regulation, 5 in either overtime or a shootout this year for the Sharks heading into tonight. And following a loss this season in those 30 games, Macklin Celebrini's got 20 goals.
0: That's pretty elite. Leadership. That's pretty elite. That's leadership. That's everything you want in a player. Obviously, he's got such a high compete level. He never likes to lose. Every time he has an off game, he's out there. He's hunting pucks all the time. You just want that in a leader.
1: Off the faceoff, Sharks win it. They send it back behind their net. Orloff and Klingberg play catch with it. Klingberg having trouble with it. Backhands it forward. Kept in by the skate of Pulick. Now Gatcombe moves over to the left wing side. Chased by Celebrini and now by Orloff, who finishes the body check on him. But he got it back behind the net with a backhand flick. And the Islanders, Cizika, sends it back to the point man. But there's Celebrini to block Schaefer in a one-on-one, mano-a-mano confrontation. The puck winds up loose back behind the Sharks' net. There's Orloff. Spins it off. Celebrini lead pass. Here's Smith ahead of the play. Had to turn back to catch the puck. Unfortunately, that allowed the Islanders to get back, and I think Smitty was at the end of his shift anyway.
0: Yeah, he just got caught that just a little bit behind. It was the only lane that was open with Schaefer stepping up. Great pass, just unable to corral it.
1: Dumped in by the Islanders from center ice. 1-1 the score, 13-18 to go in the second. Sharks skating it out right to left. Toffoli leading the way. Turns with it at the red line. Shoots one in off the left corner boards. Andre Palat getting back there against Eklund one-on-one. Now it's Toffoli digging it free. Loose near side. Shot to the net by Dickinson. That was a dangerous chance. And the glove save made there by Sorokin, with Toffoli doing a little pushing and shoving in front with the defense.
0: Well, nice job by the Sharks. One of the keys to the game was to get to the front of the net on that Celebrini goal. It was because a Graf was in front of the net. That was a danger shot by Dickinson with Toffoli in front of the net. That's where you're going to have to get the goals.
1: 6 minutes, 57 seconds gone by in the second period. Tonight's game is coming to you from SAP Center at San Jose. The score, the San Jose Sharks won, the New York Islanders won. This is the San Jose Sharks Audio Network. Back to action on the ice. Michael Misa flips one ahead for the Sharks, who go to the attack in this 1-1 game with the Islanders. William Eklund at the blue line, though, double-teamed by a combination of Mayfield and Lee. And the Islanders recover the puck at the red line and bounce a backhander in for a line change. Dickinson back to get it. Had a good offensive chance a few moments ago. Sends a pass off the stick of Toffoli this time. And here comes Horvat the other way. Bo Horvat, one-on-one against Vinny Desharnais. Gains the zone, drops it back toward the point. Stolen by Wenberg, and Eklund's out of the zone with it. He got checked, though, by Horvat. That was a good recovery by Bo Horvat getting back.
0: Yeah, really good track back on that turnover there, and he's just able to come out and get on top of the forward there and eliminate that play.
1: That's what Bo Horvat does. A really valued member of this Islander team. As in this 1-1 game, the Islanders move back into the Sharks' territory. Mukha Meduna, though, knocking it down behind his goal line and reversing the puck on the right. Some time for Gaudette to move it out. He sends ahead, tipped by Sherwood, now to Wenberg. He's across the line. Little drop pass. Here's Ferraro moving in for a shot on goal from the left circle. That's knocked down by the glove hand of Sorokin, and the Islander defense pounced on that and got it back out to center ice with a flip of the puck. Sharks gaining the puck. They're trying to gain some momentum here in the second period off that Celebrini goal. And they've maintained their energy level, which is a good thing, too. Bounced in now by the Islanders. Turned aside by Askarov. And Ferraro has had a really strong game so far. He's able to send to Mukha Meduna, but the pass is a little bit beyond the reach, behind Wenberg, so the Islanders intercept. Cizikas moves in. Shoots one toward the net. Acrobatic save there by Askarov. Rebound angle play from the right wing goal line by Duclair. Save again by Askarov. Sharks try to clear Canott. Kept in by Schaefer, who does a complete spin. Moves to his right. Throws to his left. There comes the big shot by Pulick. And a glove save made by Askarov. Play called. That's kind of a designed play. Schaefer creating the misdirection. Getting it over to Pulick, who has that 100-mile-per-hour level slap shot that he'd like to get through more often, and that time he did.
0: Yeah, there's Schaefer, and there's just that elite dynamic playmaking ability. His skating, it's so elite. He's able to tuck in, come down. He's able to turn away, pull away, create space off of the blue line. And as he shuffles across the blue line looking for a lane, Pulick sneaks in behind him for that one-timer. Just a great play. Askarov did a good job reading that coming across and staying square to that one-timer.
1: Celebrini is on the ice against Shen for this face-off deep in San Jose ice to the right side of goaltender Askarov. But now Shen gets thrown out, and so Richie will step in. It's Shen, Richie, and Palat for the Islanders against the Celebrini line. Puck dropped. Celebrini gets the draw. Poked forward. Graf, drop pass. Celebrini races out to center ice. Got to the red line, and he shoots in immediately. Schaefer's back in his own zone for the Islanders. Being checked, that's Graf stealing it with Will Smith. But that's a really good job for the Islanders to get back. Pulock came back and provided Schaefer with some support. And no shot toward the net by the Sharks. Instead, the Islanders able to knock it back out to the neutral zone. They dump it into the Sharks' end. Braden Schenn, first game as an Islander. Well, lost the puck this time, and San Jose's able to knock it back out to the Islander line. And that's where Pulock takes it with Schaefer and moves it forward. Little chase for the puck in the Sharks' end. Richie and Orloff going back to get it. Went behind the goal line. Klingberg reversed the puck. Celebrini sends one ahead. Graf tips it forward on Mayfield and gets it deep inside the Islander zone as the Sharks look to make the change in this long change second period. Islanders in the 1-1 tie. Skate from right to left to right. Moving in now, it's Holmstrom into the Sharks' zone. Dumps it in behind the net for Lee. Ridden off the play by Desharnais. And how about Dickinson skating? He races out of the zone with it. Gets it ahead now to Toffoli. And Toffoli at center ice shoots one in. Off the end boards. Misa giving chase, trying to get it. Now Eklund fights for it. Left wing boards. But the Islanders come up with it. Now they lose it. It's dropped by Toffoli to Eklund, moving it in. Trying to throw it across the ice instead of shooting the puck. He was trying to set up Misa, who probably had a better angle, but the Islanders had the lane covered, and they were able to block it aside. And now we have a stick above the shoulder, looks like, in the neutral zone as it was cleared. And so they will stop the action. A break here with 9:37 to go in period number two. Our broadcast is coming to you from SAP Center at San Jose. Goals for the Islanders by D'Angelo, for the Sharks by Celebrini. It's a 1-1 tie. This is the San Jose Sharks Audio Network. Back at SAP Center, make sure you're tuned in to each and every San Jose Sharks Audio Network broadcast. And you know the drill. Whenever the Sharks are on the ice, we're right here, providing you with all of the play-by-play coverage that you need. Our next broadcast will begin a five-game road trip in Buffalo on Tuesday at 3:30 in the afternoon. We'll be on the air in time for your drive home on the Sharks Audio Network with the Sharks and the Sabres, one of the hotter teams in the Eastern Conference after they made all those management changes. Lindy Ruff's got the team playing pretty well. And they are fighting very hard to get their first playoff spot in, what, 14 years?
0: Yeah, it's been a while. You know, they got some talent on that team, and they're playing really well right now.
1: The other thing, too, is they've got some great fans who've been loyal to that team, regardless of what the record of the club is, and you have to really respect that. Here come the Islanders moving in. Uh-oh, chance for D'Angelo. Shoots one that was partially blocked by the stick of Gaudette, and he broke his stick on the play. Stick save made by Askarov. Loose puck, and Askarov clamps down with his right-handed glove. Good job by Gaudette to get a piece of it, and he gets back to the bench to get a new stick.
0: Yeah, D'Angelo had quite a lane there, and it was a good job by Gaudette to get over and get his stick in the way of that.
1: Out of the lineup for the Sharks today, Nolan Allen, just recalled, Pavel Regenda, and Philip Kurashev all sitting it out. I was a little surprised that Regenda didn't play today because he's kind of a net front guy you think you'd want in this game.
0: Yeah, he's a big body. He's good in the faceoff circle.
1: Off the faceoff, kept in by D'Angelo, throws it across the ice. Shot toward the net from the left point, taken there by Pelech, turned aside by Askarov. And the Sharks able to clear it out. But Pelech gave it away to Wenberg, who's always in position. Makes the stick handling move at the blue line, loses on the check to D'Angelo, who kept it out for the Islanders. 1-1 the score, 8:55 to go, second period. D'Angelo sends it to Emil Heinemann, sends to the middle of the ice. Pelech leads it out to center. Here's Horvat, kind of backskating to create some space. Gave it to D'Angelo, who circles away from traffic. Now throws it up the right side diagonally up to the Sharks' line. And Heinemann gained the zone, slipped away from Wenberg, but then he ran into Ferraro, so he was forced to dump it around the boards. Sharks pick it back up. Wenberg sends it off to the right. Here's Sherwood, moving from right to left for San Jose, up to the Islander blue line, and he dumps one in. But Mayfield is back there on the opposite side of his zone for the Islanders, and he backhands one out to center ice. Knocked down, Ferraro takes it from Orloff and shoots it back into the New York zone. Overskated there by Will Smith just on the ice with Celebrini and Graf, and Smith recovered it and tried to spin it around behind the net, but it was deflected up over the glass and out of play. Sharks trying to take advantage of that line change there in the second period. They got the guys they wanted out there, but the whistle ends all that. Patrick Waugh will get some fresh guys out there.
0: Yeah, unfortunately, Will Smith just couldn't pick that puck up off of the yellow off the dump from Mario Ferraro. A little frustrated with himself that he wasn't able to put that behind the net as he had Macklin Celebrini behind there looking to create some offense.
1: Zach Ostapchuk against Casey Cizikas on the draw. Cizikas wins it for the Islanders, but a good pinch there by Orloff kept it in. Knocked behind the net by Barclay Goodrow, and it goes all the way around the boards. And another pinch there by Klingberg keeps it in play. Goodrow stops it. Knows the check is coming from Pulick, but works it loose. Ostapchuk near side. Had his stick lifted by Schaefer. Nice job by Schaefer there to get it out of the zone. But the Sharks throw it back the other way, and yet delaying the opportunity there for Schaefer was the key for the Islanders.
0: Oh, and what a play there on the breakout there. Just shuffling that play to the middle there.
1: Isn't he something? Moving back now down the ice, it's Gatcombe into the Shark zone as Schaefer heads to the bench on the change. D'Angelo's back out there, spins off of the check from Ostapchuk, throws over to Pelech, who shoots. That's a last-second save by Askarov, and the rebound poked in on him by the defenseman Klingberg, and Askarov gives Klingberg a little bit of a thank you because I think he didn't see that until the last second. That's why there was a rebound there.
0: Yeah, no, he did it. It was a great little execution. I said go back to that play by Schaefer again. It's so elite that the way he makes that breakout pass, something that the player thought it was going to come into a rim situation. He tucks that in between his feet, creates speed through the middle of the ice, through the neutral zone for his center, and they get all that execution in the offensive zone because of it.
1: Hey, that's not all that unusual. I remember you were doing that on the ice in Tokyo when you were a teenager.
0: Yes, sort of.
1: Scott Hannon made his NHL debut as a teenager on a converted swimming pool in Tokyo, Japan. I'll never forget that. Your first two NHL points were...
0: Yeah, I guess I did have a couple of assists that game.
1: At Yoyogi Arena. Back inside the San Jose zone. Celebrini and Smith are on the ice. Smith tosses to the right. Desharnais, lead pass. Here's Graf. Didn't get it against Schaefer, but he poked it forward to get it deep. That was a good play by Graf. Now the Sharks forecheck, and Celebrini will keep it in. Palat checks him. Celebrini just knocked him down, but there were numbers over there, and Pulick was able to check it away from Macklin. Coming back the other way now, here comes Schaefer. Up to the Sharks line on the right wing. Guns it around the boards. Shen plays it off the left boards there to the corner. But Will Smith intercepts the pass back to the point. And here comes San Jose. Ferraro on the ice. Moves to the red line. Shoots one in. Back behind the goal line in the Islanders zone. Sharks making the line change with 6.5 remaining in this second period. And the game tied up at 1. Here's Scott Mayfield moving from left to right. Moving up to the Sharks blue line. Stick handling and dumping it in deep. Grabbing it there, Pageot tries to center it. Batted down by the Sharks' defensive players. And Toffoli races back the other way to center. Across the blue line, feeds on the right. Eklund gains the zone and dumps in. Toffoli kept going and rides his man into the boards. Misa worked it free, but unfortunately the pass to Eklund just a little off the mark. Ferraro keeps in, shoots toward the net. Through traffic, a glove save. That was a really good challenge by Sorokin to come just outside the goalie crease because he sensed trouble in front for a deflection, and he was able to glove it and hang on.
0: Yeah, he's had a couple nice plays where he's read the traffic really well, gets out in front of it on those one-timers, and is able to eat the rebound.
1: Well, the faceoff coming up deep inside the Islander end of the ice. Fans reacting to the announcement that Macklin Celebrini has a 5-game point streak. 4 goals and 4 assists in that span. And he's got goals in 3 straight games, too. Wenberg, Gaudette, and Sherwood up front for the Sharks, along with Orloff and Klingberg on D, going up against Bo Horvat's line. It's Horvat with Barzell out there. And Heinemann. Sharks win the draw. Orloff, Klingberg, shot, deflected wide. There's a space there, but that's a good job again by Horvat defensively to keep it away from Sherwood. Barzell's got the speed and the skills. He uses the speed to get away from Sherwood, then dropped it back to create some space, but Heinemann misses the puck, and it goes off the skate of Sherwood. Nice job by Wenberg to poke it to an open spot on the right-wing side, but the Islanders get there first, and they throw to the Sharks' line. That's going to be a stoppage after San Jose blue line. The Islanders ahead of the play. A break in the action with 5:40 to go in the second period. This broadcast is coming to you from SAP Center at San Jose. It's the Sharks 1, the Islanders 1. This is the San Jose Sharks Audio Network. Marvel Superhero Night featuring Spider-Man swings into SAP Center April the 4th at 7 p.m. as the Sharks take on Nashville. All fans receive a collectible comic book featuring a specialty Macklin Celebrini celebrity cover. Don't miss this game. Go to sjsharks.com/tickets. They always have the good promotional nights on one of the nights that one of your alma maters comes into town. You played for the Nashville Predators.
0: Yeah, I have a few alma maters. That's why it probably just seems that way.
1: Is that what it is? you're a Shark through and through, trust
0: me. That's right, that's right.
1: That's where it all began and where it all ended. San Jose Sharks, where Scott Hannon became a National Hockey Leaguer, over 1,000 games played in the league. And you better be proud of that.
0: Yeah, very proud, very proud.
1: Back to action here. Gaudette sends it rink wide. Too bad. Sherwood was breaking, and that was a good idea by Gaudette, but the puck bounces it awry, and it went over the boards, and Might have been a glove save for Alex Nedeljkovic sitting on the Sharks bench there.
0: Yeah, he saved the trainers back there. Quick glove. He's always ready. Always ready on the bench there.
1: Tim and Nolan and Will Leonard, the Sharks medical trainer, all standing there right by the alleyway. And Ned is actually closer to the Islander bench. All of that's going to change in configuration once the reimagination of this building happens. The Islander backup goaltender and all the visiting backup goaltenders here sit in the corner, or basically in the alleyway, looks like tonight. But that's all going to change, and they're going to make things much more modern. It's going to be spectacular here.
0: Yeah, it really is. It's, you know, long in the wait, but it's going to be amazing when it's done.
1: Little turnover there by Sherwood of the forced play toward the slot. So the Islanders come back. Heinemann down the left against Muhammadunin. He puts on the brakes on the left boards. Turns away from him. Gives to Barzell. Down low behind the net. Wenberg is right there, but Barzell, Natalie got it back to the point. D'Angelo, a shot. That's a good save by Askarov through traffic. Anthony Duclair, the former Shark, loses on the stick check to Wenberg. And Sherwood just fires it forward and gets it out of the zone to keep it out of danger. But unfortunately, that gives the possession back to the Islanders. And Ryan Pulick will shoot it back into the San Jose zone. Bouncing play, near side. Duclair shoots it, blocked by Mukhamadulin's stick. Casey Cizikas out there with Duclair and Gatcombe throws it back behind the San Jose net. A bouncer toward the front of the goal. Gloved down by Ferraro and barely cleared out by Adam Gaudette. But the bottom line is he got it out.
0: Yeah, it's a nice job by Ferraro getting that puck. Little dangerous flip towards the net. He's able to glove down.
1: Here comes the Islander attack. Schaefer, little drop pass fed across the rink by Duclair. Behind the reach of Gatcombe, and the Sharks are back. Down the right side with speed, it's Graf moving in, gunning it toward the net from the right wing side on the zone entry. And a really good save, short side there by Sorokin. That's one of the better chances the Sharks have had in the second period.
0: Wow, what a backhand pass through the neutral zone by Will Smith. Blue line to blue line, right on the tape, feathered it between just a tiny hole that there was available, and sort of springs Graf. Sorokin able to slide across and make a big save. Best chance for the Sharks in a while.
1: Smith and Graf out there with Macklin Celebrini between them. Face off left side of Sorokin. Braden Schenn steps in, but Smith gets the draw back to the point. And here's a shot just wide for Klingberg. Islanders Richie picks it up. Smith steals it and guns it across the rink again. Off the corner boards. Unfortunately, Graf didn't quite get there in time, but it popped back to center. Celebrini's on it. Moves across the line. The give to Orlov. Stick handles away from Schenn. Feeds it down low. Celebrini's chasing. Right wing corner. Also back there is Palat. And Celebrini nails him. He feeds it in front. Smith, backhand chance in front of the net. And the save made by the goaltender Sorokin. Not cleared out. Here comes the play in front of the net. Klingberg got it to the goal, but it was deflected just wide as Sorokin acrobatically tried to react. Sharks keep it in. Klingberg back skates, looks at Celebrini, doesn't give it to him. Instead, he goes to Orlov, to Celebrini, the one-time shot. Great stick save from the top of the left circle by Sorokin. Sharks putting the pressure on again on the rebound, but the Islanders managed to relieve that pressure by pushing it out to the neutral zone. Now Celebrini kicks it away from Palat, and here's Klingberg leading the way back in. Loses on a combination stick check. The Islanders with the Pelik and with Palat knocked it aside. Coming way out of the net now in his own zone was Askarov. And he tried to feed it ahead, but the Islanders in the neutral zone knock it back the other way. Holmstrom in the corner. Works it loose. Little body hit there on William Eklund. Knocked him down. That was from Anders Lee. The puck comes up the near boards. Mayfield keeps in on the point. Cross ice. Here comes Soucy's chance. An angle play to the front of the goal. And right there, Anders Lee had a chance short side, but Askarov was able to athletically get over there and keep the puck out of the net with a stop.
0: Good stop there, and just after the shift by the Celebrini line, a great flurry there for the Sharks as they created a lot of offensive zone pressure there. They moved the puck well. They had a couple really good opportunities and some good looks towards the net, a couple tips back door, but the Islanders, as they do, one of the keys, they do a good job keeping things to the outside and allowing that, and there they did a good job boxing players out.
1: Face off right side of goaltender Yaroslav Askarov. Shot 17 apiece for the Sharks and the Islanders with 2:42 left in the second. Game tied at 1. Misa against Pageau. Jean-Gabriel Pageau wins the draw for the Islanders. Soucy to Mayfield. The shot from the right point deflected by traffic up over the glass and out of play. You know, the countdown is on. Don't miss your chance to witness the thrill of the 2026 D1 Men's Basketball West Regional right here at SAP Center on March 26 and 28. Check out some great college basketball. Tickets are available now at sapcenter.com/NCAA. This building has been host to a number of great basketball tournaments. and it's pretty intense when you get to the regionals. Off the faceoff, glove down by Pageau. Plays in front for Lee, tried to tip it. There's Dickinson arriving on the scene at the last second. And the Sharks managed to escape on that play. That was awfully dangerous in front. They clear it out. Here's Ekman, crisscrossing with Misa, moving with speed, making the move on Soucy, cutting in, shooting it, save, scramble, rebound, and Pellick is there. Make that Pageau able to knock it away. Soucy behind the net. He got victimized by Eklund on that play. It's only a matter of time before Eklund gets a goal.
0: I know. He's had a couple great opportunities, and there he just kind of has great outside speed. The defenseman got sort of tied up for just a second, clipped skates, and he just recognized that, and he did the little under-the-stick move, power move to the front of the net. Sorokin was able to make the save. Misa was coming down, just no rebound for him there.
1: William Eklund has not scored a goal since January the 7th in Los Angeles. That's 17 games ago. And again, he does so many things that are positive, and yet you see that and you say, what's going on?
0: Yeah, so just snake bitten right now. And again, he had an opportunity earlier where he's not shooting the puck, and he tried to force that pass over to Misa, and he sort of slammed his stick on the ice, but there he just takes it right to the hole and gets a good shot, just unable to beat Sorokin.
1: Let's not forget that his brother Victor was a first-round pick of the Islanders in recent drafts, so if they ever play each other in the Stanley Cup final between these two teams, it'll be the Eklunds against each other. That would be something. Right now, back to action here. 1-1 the score. Less than 2 minutes remaining in the second period. Sharks breaking out. Colin Graf giving chase. He's going to have to try to protect the puck, but Pulock did a nice job to get back there and body him off the play. Uka Madulin steps in and intercepts the clearing pass. Smith, centering attempt there off of a stick. Now it's right on goal. Smith there with Graf, but it bounces into Sorokin, and he's able to hang on with a minute 33 to go.
0: Yeah, they're getting some opportunities. Just puck unable, just bouncing a little bit too much. Graf had an opportunity there. Smith coming through the middle. Sorokin able to pounce on that rebound. So they're getting some opportunities. Just the puck bouncing just a little bit too much on him.
1: This is a good goaltender's duel, too, after the slow start for Askarov. Shots 19-17 Sharks. The game is tied 1. Right now, a face-off to the left side of Sorokin. Gaudette tries to get that draw, but Bo Horvat's a crafty guy in that circle, wins it. Islanders can't clear. Kept in by Orloff to Sherwood. Now it's a Gaudette backhander from the left side that whistles wide. Uka Madulin pinches, keeps it in play with a backhand. But behind the Islander net, New York's got it. They move it out. Pulock, long pass. Heinemann lost his stick on the play in the confrontation with Orloff. So the puck rolls all the way down into the Sharks' end. Uka Madulin and Wenberg combine to push it out. Little help from Orloff to tip it out, too. Gaudette down the right. 1 minute remaining in the second. Gaudette's across the line. Backhands it across the rink after putting on the brakes. Wenberg is on the left wing side against Matt Barzell. Working it free. Barzell does a good job. Checks Wenberg off the puck. And he put it to the middle of the ice. And Schaefer just got it away from Gaudette. And lifts one out for New York. Up to the Sharks' blue line with 40 seconds to go in the period. Sharks send it back to the Islander line. And nobody seems to want it here. Let's see what Palat can do. Ridden off the puck at center ice there by Desharnais. Down to 30 seconds left in the period as Ferraro lugs the puck out to center. To the red line. Flips it in. Off the right corner boards. Back to get it. Pellick feeds it up the left boards. That's Richie to Duclair. Now to Shen in the neutral zone. Stepped up to there right at the red line by Desharnais. And now Ferraro and Desharnais get back at the puck. Long pass there by Desharnais. Just missed his man Celebrini. So Pellick shoots it back in for the Islanders. Out of 5 seconds left in the period. Sharks will chip it out. Good idea by Ferraro. It's short of icing, and that'll do it. The second period comes to a close. And I said at the start of the period the Sharks needed to get going early, and they did. Macklin Celebrini, 33 seconds into the period, gets the goal, and the Sharks have tied the game 1-1.
0: Yeah, again, that line had a couple really good shifts there in that second period. There, just a couple minutes ago, they had a couple opportunities there in the first 30 seconds of the period. They're getting to tie this game up. And again, this game's been back and forth the whole time. A little bit slower of a second period, but both teams getting their opportunities, but a great pace.
1: There's a long way to go in this one at the end of two periods of play. At SAP Center, the shots are 19-17 in favor of San Jose after 40 minutes. The score is the Sharks 1 and the Islanders 1. Back after this on the San Jose Sharks Audio Network. Here comes the Islander attack. Shot toward the net right on by Holmstrom, wearing his new number 92. Save made by Askarov, and his helmet is off. He looks like Gump Worsley out there, and they will blow the play dead.
0: He's looking over at the ref as that helmet came off quickly. And usually the refs blow that down right away because off of a turnover, they could just shoot that.
1: You got to give Askarov a lot of credit, though. He was right in there hanging in.
0: Yeah, he's completely square to the puck as he looks over at the ref. He's like, hey, I'm not wearing a helmet right now.
1: Well, the old days, Gump Worsley used to say, my face is my mask. He told me that. Gump told me that.
0: Oh, man. Those old timers were...
1: They were something.
0: They were tough. They were tough.
1: You ever watch the old some of the old films from the NHL from the Stanley Cup Final where Johnny Bauer took shots in the face?
0: Yeah, it's crazy. Crazy.
1: Life magazine did a big feature on Terry Sawchuk, and he had like 400 stitches on his face over the course of his career.
0: I mean, I told my kid that I've had probably over 100, and he was blown away. I can't imagine over 400.
1: Incredible. Right now, we've got a 1-1 tie. Yaroslav Askarov fixing up his mask, and he nods at one of the officials, Kelly Sutherland, and lets him know that all is well. And now we'll have a face-off to his left. Misa against Pageot. Pageot wins it. Islanders a good face-off team. Here's Schaefer on the point, shooting it, save made, Askarov. Rebound, angle play by Lee, stick save to the short side by Askarov, and he grabs it. That was a nifty play by the Islander captain, slipping it under the defense as he turned clockwise. And Askarov had to be pretty alert to see that coming through.
0: Yeah, Anders Lee's a big body there, and they win that faceoff. They get it back to Schaefer, and they just plug away right to the front of the net, and they get a couple opportunities. But a good job by Askarov to be able to swallow that second rebound there.
1: Anders Lee, in his 14th season in the National Hockey League, has had 9 20-goal seasons in his career. He just has had a remarkable time with the Islanders. Off the faceoff now, Barzal dishes off, moving in D'Angelo. He's got a goal tonight, cuts behind the net, now does a complete circumnavigation of the offensive zone, exchanges, and shoots off a Barzal pass, but that gets blocked by traffic. 1-1 the score early in the third. It is anybody's game here at the Shark Tank, as now the Islanders back in their own zone. One thing we've noticed since the start of this period for the first minute, the Islanders have had control of the puck. Maybe the Sharks can get it back here. Deflected, but taking it back now. Barzal moves in with Horvat. Now to D'Angelo, left point, turns, shoots toward the net. It hits Barzal, basically. He stops on the right circle and tees up and shoots. Deflected wide off the end board, and that's a nice grab by Askarov. Give Mukko Madulin credit there. He was hustling to try to get that play if Askarov couldn't grab it.
0: Yeah, and wise play by Askarov to slow that puck down as the Islanders have been rolling. And since the beginning of this period, only a minute and 10 in, but this whole minute and 10 has been played in the Sharks' end of the ice.
1: Wanted to send our condolences to the family of Blackhawks broadcaster Troy Murray, an NHL outstanding player who passed away today at the age of 63. He'd been fighting cancer for a long time, and he was one of the nicest people you could ever meet.
0: So sad. Condolences.
1: He is a Blackhawk through and through. As right now, the Sharks move back into the offensive zone with the Celebrini line on. Will Smith fires across the ice. Celebrini grabs it, protects the puck, turns, gets it back to the point, but it's fanned on by Klingberg and wide. Will Smith sends it back behind the goal line. Graf tries to finish his check on Pulock. Wart free there by Celebrini. Now here at the side of the net, Graf had a chance. Smith goes back to Celebrini. He turns, makes the move on Chen. He stick handles behind the Islander net. Feeds corner. Smith back. Klingberg returns Celebrini on the right circle. Back pass. Smith now to Klingberg. Bombs one on net. Save made. Rebound. Celebrini grabbing it, trying to shoot it, and he just drew a penalty. But, oh, wait a second. It's going to be a penalty against the Sharks on this play. Is that Macklin going in the penalty box? I thought he drew a penalty against the Islanders, but it looks like the San Jose Sharks penalty box door is going to open up at 2:06 of the third period, but it isn't Celebrini on the play. Let's get the call.
2: 51, two-minute minor penalty, high stick.
1: Okay, so they're calling Graf for a high stick. Okay, that makes some sense. But the stick came down. I thought that Graf was okay. He kind of got pushed from behind and cross-checked there a little bit. He came up high. Yeah, he did. He clipped him right in the face, clipped the defense for the Islanders. I don't think it was totally intentional, but maybe it was accidentally on purpose.
0: Yeah, I mean, he swung that. So I was looking at the play, too, because I thought there was a lot of chaos there, but he swung that stick pretty high and hit Schaefer in the sort of up in the face there.
1: There haven't been a lot of penalties in this game. 2 to the Sharks now, 1 to the Islanders. Graf in for high sticking at 2:06. And so the Islander power play will start up. 1-1 the score. We're in the third period. And here comes Barzal in the attack to the Sharks line. Stick handles to his right, drops a backhand pass, right boards. Braden Shannon, his first game as an Islander, keeps it in. Feeds back to Schaefer. Gets a return feed on the top of the right circle. Back to the middle of the point. Schaefer stick handles, gives to Richie. Feeds down low to Barzal, left wing side. Now back to Richie on the left wing half boards. Gives to Barzell, who crisscrosses, who throws it across the ice for Shen. Ferraro had that red, but no shot. Schaefer keeps in. Barzell on the left circle. Stick handles away from Desharnais. Throws it down onto the goal line. There's Richie. Hands off to Barzell. They exchange places. And now Richie gets the pass back toward the point. Feet near circle. Barzell back to the middle. There's Schaefer. Sharks keeping it all to the outside right now as Schaefer plays catch along with Barzell. Throws toward the net. Blocked by Ostapchuk. And the Sharks will try to clear here. And Ferraro grabs it. And he will skate it out to the red line and shoot one all the way down.
0: Yeah, it's just a nice job keeping the lanes to the outside there. And really just a great block there. Schaefer knew they had to take a shot there. They had to create something. A great block by Ostapchuk.
1: 16:28 to go, period number three. The 1-1 score has the Sharks penalty killing for 30 more seconds. Holmstrom leads the way out for the Islanders to the red line. Backhands in, back to get it. Dickinson up, turned, wound it around, but Heinemann intercepts it, and he keeps it in play for New York. Palat, left wing sideboards, checked by Mukha Madulin. Holmstrom banks it back to Palat, throws to the right. It's D'Angelo. He walks up to the right circle, dropped it backwards. Palat shoots it wide. Big rebound, Karam. But it went through some traffic, got to Wennberg, and he skates out with it to the red line and bounces one all the way down. Turned aside by Sorokin. Penalty is over on Graf. Sharks will get Graf on the ice with Celebrini and Smith. Here comes D'Angelo moving right to left for the Islanders in this 1-1 game. Tosses up the right board. Cizikas gains the Sharks zone and dumps in. But the Sharks are right back quickly with it. And Smith, well, he's going to have to circle back into his own zone now to grab the loose disc. Watched by a forechecking Duclair. Will Smith sends a long pass. Celebrini did not get it this time. Right at the blue line. It went all the way down for icing. And so we whistle things down and pause 10 seconds for station identification. 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
1: 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That's a great idea.
0: Love that idea.
1: Off the faceoff, right side of Askarov. 1-1 the score. Off the skate of Celebrini. Worked loose. Poked to the near boards there by Klingberg, and he protects the puck from Cizikas, allowing Celebrini to spin it around, but unfortunately goes all the way down again. And icing is the call against the Sharks. So the right idea, the execution of it didn't quite get there.
0: He tried to spring Graf, thought he was going to be able to sneak in behind the defenseman. The Islanders doing a good job just staying in front and on top of the San Jose forwards.
1: Now, this Islander team has certainly been transformed with the arrival of Matthew Schaefer this year, but it's not just him. Brayden Schenn has just arrived on the scene to provide New York with a lot more depth at center, and Bo Horvat, one of the better faceoff guys, is out there right now. Horvat and Barzell fighting for it in the Sharks zone off the draw. Klingberg gets it. Oh, that was a dangerous pass in the middle of the ice. Sharks aren't out of the woods of it yet. Here comes a shot toward the net. Save made. Rebound, a scrambling save. And it's covered up by Askarov. He just saved the bacon of John Klingberg right there. Klingberg violated one of those cardinal peewee hockey rules of a diagonal pass inside your own zone, and the Islanders almost pounced on it.
0: Yeah, and that's just a face-off play, Reed. Those are face-off plays off of a defensive zone set where you try and roll back, you're trying to flip that, or you're trying to go cross ice into the neutral zone. And there, it's just a situation where, you know, he just misread the play, the turnover.
1: Well, it'll happen, but fortunately it stays out of the net. Good save by Askarov there. 14:59 left in the third. Islanders win the draw in the Sharks zone, and Barzell goes one-on-one against Wennberg. Cuts behind the net, turns, throws it toward the goal, and a diving stop there by Askarov with Horvat at the doorstep. Askarov has picked up the intensity here in the third period because he knows exactly what is at stake.
0: Yeah, he's definitely settled in. You know, after that first period goal, where he probably wants that one back, went off the glove, but he's really settled in, and I think he's been on the top of his game.
1: After this game, the Sharks hit the road for the next five. We're on the air on Tuesday at 3:30 from Buffalo with the Sharks and the improved Buffalo Sabres. After that, it's on to Boston, Montreal, Ottawa, and Edmonton. Five-game trip. Those are some of the best stops in the NHL.
0: We'll come on the road with you guys.
1: Anytime you want.
0: Yeah.
1: You got a few road trips in store, too.
0: Yeah, I got a few road trips. Youth hockey eats up all my road trips.
1: Scott Hannon is directing everything with the Junior Sharks program and does a great job. Right now, the Sharks get the draw. Speaking of junior players, here comes Meeser across the line. Gets knocked down by Pulick. Is he shaken up on the play? He gets back up finally after being down for a couple of seconds. Gets ridden into the boards again by Pulick, but he goes into forecheck anyway. Eklund gets a piece of it. Now Meeser has it. He looks for the man in front in Toffoli, but the Islanders just get just enough to delay the opportunity, so the Sharks have to go back to regroup. They send the long pass ahead, and Toffoli backhands a tip into the offensive end. Sharks make the change, cleared all the way down by the Islanders, trying to take advantage of that change, but they misfired, and it's icing against the Islanders.
0: Yeah, we knew this Islanders team was going to be tough. They're fifth in the league in goals against, and they play a hard-nosed style of defense. They got some big bodies that back there on defense. They don't allow you to get to the middle of the ice. And there, Meeser just gets popped by Pulick a little bit, but they got some big D-men back there.
1: Five of a set of six games in a row for the Islanders against Pacific teams is off the faceoff. A shot there by Will Smith, turned aside by Sorokin. Rebound, Desharnais is in deep. Smith backs him up on the point on the right side. As Desharnais knocks down his man, Palat, digs it free. Celebrini got knocked down there by Soucy. And Soucy carries behind the net but can't clear because Smith kept it in. Angles it across the ice. Celebrini again knocked down on the play. And it pops out to center. Smith can't get it. That's icing against the Sharks. As that pass behind the red line by Desharnais just missed. Celebrini getting more attention physically from the Islanders here in the third period. They're popping him pretty good.
0: Yeah, I mean, I think everybody tries to pay attention to him physically. There he just has a skate issue, either something loose or an edge lost as he was checking his blade coming off the ice there.
1: Yeah, the Sharks, talented equipment people will take care of that. As we've got a face-off coming up deep in San Jose ice. Right-handed shot. Colin Graff will take this draw against Pageau. Normally a lefty would be there to the left of the goaltender, but I think Pageau's been really good, and he wins another one for the Islanders. Throws it toward the net. Pulick goes toward the empty side of the goal, and that was a good reaction by Desharnais to just make sure that the stick of Holmstrom did not tap that puck in.
0: Get a control of sticks in front. Desharnais does a nice job there, as that puck could have been laying there right for him.
1: Islanders back at their own blue line in this 1-1 game. Shots 25-20 in favor of New York. As the Islanders move down the left side. Pageau backhands behind the Sharks' net. There's Holmstrom with it. Looks for Anders Lee. The Islander captain, stick handles, cycles it back. Simon Holmstrom has it. Stick handles to the right corner for the Islanders. Back to the point. Soucy the drive. Blocked by traffic. Glove down by Dickinson. Put it off the right boards, and Smith holds it. And he tried to slip it up the ice there, intended for Wennberg, but the pass just a little bit too far. Might have hit a stick.
0: Yeah, Smith is trying to say that there was a stick on that, and I might have to agree with him, as the stick came in there, bothered where that puck was going. That would cause him not to be able to follow through on that pass.
1: Well, the Islanders send out Horvat, Heinemann, and Barzal. Back on defense, it's Mayfield along with Soucy. The Sharks have Desharnais. Dickinson out defensively in front of Askarov. Wennberg will take the draw against Horvat. Also out there, Will Smith and Barkley Goodrow. Kind of a makeshift line here. Wennberg trying to get the draw. He gets it to Dickinson, but he's on one knee, checked away by Heinemann. Gets back up, grabs the puck, and lifts it over traffic and gets it out of the zone. That's a great job by Dickinson on that play under pressure. Uh-oh, too many men on the ice for the Sharks for a second as they were trying to change, but two players ran into each other. And we get a whistle as the puck is dumped in and apparently is out. So they bring the faceoff back. I don't think there's going to be a penalty for 2 minutes in the ice.
0: Yeah, no, the Islanders player, as he was dumping that play, and he put that up and over the glass.
1: Yep, so no call on that. 7 minutes and 18 seconds gone by in the third period. A break in the action. Our broadcast is coming to you from SAP Center at San Jose. The score, the San Jose Sharks won. The New York Islanders won on the San Jose Sharks Audio Network. 12:39 remaining in the third period. The score of the Sharks won and the Islanders won. Back to action on the ice. Islanders threatening. Here's Anthony Duclair moving in, shooting it. It's a nice save by Askarov. Rebound. Slap shot. Save off of Mayfield. Rebound. Another stop off. Gatcombe in front. Ryan Reeves grabs the puck and tries to leave the zone. He can't do it. Kept in by the Islanders. Gatcombe at the near side. Stick handling with the puck. Dickinson forces him to the outside. Backhands behind the net. There's Cizikas one-on-one against Ostapchuk. Cizikas dropped it off. Anthony Duclair to the point. Soucy cross ice. Mayfield, who had that great chance, tries to put the play toward the goal. Blocked there, though, by Reeves, and he got it out of the zone. And that's a good job by Goodrow to scoot over there and shoot it the rest of the way down to get a line change with 11:54 remaining in the game.
0: You know, the Sharks have to find an opportunity here to get some offensive zone time, as the ice is a little tilted here in the Islanders' favor.
1: It has been for a while, too, as it's gloved into the zone, down to the ice by Mario Ferraro, but loses on the stick check to Barzal. Ferraro puts him into the boards. Heinemann gets it back to the point, and D'Angelo and Pelech send it toward the net. The Pelech drive blocked, banked off the boards by Sherwood. A race for it at center. Gaudette pokes at it on D'Angelo, and it goes all the way down. That's a nice stick handling move there by Sorokin to keep it away from Gaudette, get it behind the goal, and D'Angelo for the Islanders able to clear it out. But nobody really has puck possession right now, and it looks as if a mistake is going to be sort of cause of whoever wins this game if it happens in regulation. Let's see what Horvat can do for the Islanders. Moving into the zone, bodied off the puck by Ferraro. Great job. Out of the zone steps Sherwood to center. Backhand pass to Gaudette across the line. Return to Sherwood on the three-man attack. Dumped it in deep. Ferraro's on his way back to the bench. He was the third guy. And the Sharks need to get fresh people out there. So they regroup at center. Here's Celebrini getting the pass from Dickinson. Skates across the line, spins away from the puck, throws it across. Klingberg the shot, save made. Sherwood on the rebound of that play, off the defense. Poked it just wide of the goal. Holmstrom the other way, one-on-one against Orlov. Moves across the line, now gets some help. Veers to his left across the Sharks' line with Smith nearby on the left wing boards. Holmstrom hands off, Pulock skates in deep. Celebrini checked him with Klingberg. Loose puck, Celebrini reaching in, trying to poke at the puck. Klingberg now feeds it up the near boards, but the Islanders hold it. Pageau on the left boards, cross ice, far side. Now it's to the near side. Holmstrom the shot, save, where's the rebound? And it's between the pads of Askarov. As Pageau was looking to jam that one in, but Askarov said absolutely not.
0: That was a nice job as Islanders both had two guys in front of the net there. Great job by Askarov tracking that puck across on that nice little shot there. He's able to eat the rebound.
1: We are now down to 10 minutes and 14 seconds to play in the third period. This is one of these grinded out games, which when you're deciding who the three stars are, there's some good choices out there, but it hasn't been decided yet, that's for sure.
0: And the Sharks only have one shot on net this period.
1: That's not good.
0: Well, it's a 12 for the New York Islanders. So this is something that the Sharks have got to turn the tides here and find a way to create some offense.
1: They outshot the Islanders 11-9 in the second period. Let's see here. Richie off the faceoff grinds it out for New York. Fed up the boards. Good force by Dickinson. Now Toffoli lifts one out. But Pulock turns away from Eklund and feeds to the right wing. Off the stick of either Dickinson or Braden Schenn over there. It went into the Sharks bench. And so play is blown dead. 9:58 to go in the third. We've got a break in the action. Our broadcast is coming to you from SAP Center at San Jose. And the score is the San Jose Sharks 1 and the New York Islanders 1. This is the San Jose Sharks Audio Network. 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A lot of home games left. Got another 6-game homestand before the end of the season. Schedule relatively favorable for the Sharks, but they've got to make hay with the opportunities they've got. There's one right here. 9:58 to play in the third. Game tied at 1. Off the faceoff. Here comes Desharnais. Skating from left to right, moves up to the red line, shoots one in, poked behind the net, wraparound attempt there by Gaudette. That's blocked by the Islander defense. Good pinch in there by Dickinson to keep the puck in play. Now another good job by the Sharks as they feed it back behind the goal line. That was Ostapchuk that kept it in. On the near sideboards, there's a pinch by Desharnais, checking the puck and keeping it in play, but it goes off a stick and goes out of action into the netting. I think they're going to keep this in deep in the Islander zone, and the Sharks will get some, I think, fresh guys out there. Let's see.
0: Yeah, they were just waiting to see who the Islanders were going to throw out there. But you pretty much knew they were going to come with the Celebrini line here in the offensive zone opportunity.
1: And the Islanders put out Bo Horvat. Not a surprise there. He's just a really good two-way center iceman.
0: Yeah, he can skate. He's strong.
1: You got Horvat, Barzal, Heinemann up front for the Islanders against Celebrini, Smith, and Graf. The Sharks, Klingberg, and Orloff on defense. Faceoff, good faceoff win by Horvat against Celebrini, but moving into forecheck is Graf right away. That forces the puck up the near boards. Klingberg pinched in, kept it in. Pelech behind his net, spins it around. And the Sharks just trying to get something going here to get some extended action in the offensive zone. But they need to get shots to the net, too. And the Islanders are doing a heck of a job in taking away space and some time here as they poke it out to the neutral zone. And Celebrini gave a whack at it, and it wound up inside the Islander bench. And so we get a stoppage with 9:08 to play in the third. But credit the Islanders for the way they're structured here.
0: Yeah, and you knew that that's what the MO for that team. You know, again, fifth in the league in goals against. You knew they were going to play heavy hockey. They're good in their defensive zone. They play in a structured system, and they're showing it here tonight. The Sharks, they're grinding for every offensive zone chance they get.
1: Now, that's the way you have to earn it. And we were talking about this with Ryan Warsofsky and the Coach's Chalkboard Show, and we kind of compared it, I did, with kind of a playoff game. This is what it's going to be like. Here comes Celebrini down the left, across the line, lead pass Smith, takes it in his skates. As he tries to gather it, he runs into the check of Schaefer. Schaefer just pivots beautifully and just clears it back out. Celebrini knocks it down at the red line, throws it ahead. Here comes Graf skating in, cutting in from the left wing corner, trying to angle it toward the net, but it hit the side of the goal. So the Islanders clear it out. Smith grabs it, turns, lead pass Graf. Now to Celebrini across the line. What a brilliant move out to Graf in front of the net. Save made! What a stop by Sorokin. He didn't get all of the shot, but boy, that is a chance to sneak through. Back the other way, 2-on-1 developing. Here comes the Islander attack moving in. A shot by Barzal. A save made from a severe angle there on the right wing side by Askarov. Colin Graf so close in front his 100th NHL game. But goaltender made a good save. Now it's D'Angelo holding onto it as the crowd getting on the officiating here. D'Angelo with the near side, twists it over to Barzal, back to D'Angelo, shot right through. Boy, barely stopped there at the last second by Askarov. That was D'Angelo almost sneaking a second one through.
0: Yeah, again, he's getting to the middle of the ice there, throwing the puck there. Askarov does a nice job. Again, he's eating good rebounds. He's controlling the puck, especially off not giving many second chance opportunities.
1: Well, we are down now to 7:57 remaining in this third period. 1-1 the score. It's been that way since the 33-second mark of the second period. A lengthy period of time in which nothing offensively is going on, but lots of tactical play and some great skating. Pageau steps into the circle against Misa on this. Islanders are winning almost 60% of the draws, by the way, and Pageau's the man. He's 10-3 right now.
0: Yeah, it was 50-50, you know, for most of the, you know, first and second period, but really the Islanders are picking it up a notch here for the second half of the game.
1: Well, they throw Pageau out, but Anders Lee wins the draw for the Islanders, and Pelech shoots. Stick save made by Askarov, and Misa races away with the puck, kicks and skates to center. Feeds on the left wing side. Zone entry there for Eklund. Gives it over to Misa. Back on the blue line. Fed to the corner. And Eklund reverses it. Misa's giving chase with those great wheels of his. He stops the puck. Dropped it off for Toffoli. Guns it around. And Ferraro better hustle to try to keep it in. Can't quite do it. So Mario is back to gain control. And Mukko Madulin has it. He sends the pass back to himself, actually, off of Toffoli. That was one of those cases where the left defense was sliding over to provide a little screen. And then it came around too far away for Mario to get it. But right now, here's Eklund shooting it. Stick save made. Rebound. Dickinson the drive. Save made. Rebound in front. Scramble for it. It goes to the left boards, and Dickinson keeps it in with a poke. In the left corner, Eklund and Toffoli fighting for control. Soucy sends it up the boards. Kept in by Dickinson. Cross ice, Desharnais, right point, throws it toward the net. Tipped on goal. That's a big save off of Misa's tip. Right on net. Big stop by Sorokin. Back the other way come the Islanders. Moving in, Palat into the zone. Throws toward the front of the net. Stopped by Dickinson, and he banks it out. Eklund has it. Lead pass, Sherwood. Sharks changing. Here's Sherwood across the line. Turns to the boards, waits for some help. Throws it back around the far side. There's Gaudette to gun it back the other way. On the near side, it'll be Sherwood who stopped it. Overskated for a second there by Wenberg, but he does settle it. He's got to come back to center ice to get it with 6.5 to play. A lead pass now. Orloff to Gaudette. Tips in. Stopped in the front of the net there by Sorokin. And Schaefer banks it off the left boards and back up to the red line. Back the other way. Wenberg to Sherwood. Drop pass in the zone entry. It's Wenberg cutting back behind the goal line. He backhands to the point. There's Orloff shooting it toward the net. Tipped on goal by Sherwood. That's a good save. And Sherwood a little disappointed. But I got to tell you, his hand-eye coordination was pretty darn good from my point of view.
0: Yeah, Orloff didn't really get a lot on that shot. Sherwood expected that tip to just be a little bit harder there as he tried to knock that thing down. But a little bit easier of a tip for Sorokin to pick up because Orloff just didn't get a lot on that shot there when he floated that towards the net.
1: Sharks finally have 6 shots on goal in the third period. They were outshot 11-2 in the early going in this third stanza, but now they're starting to get it back a little bit.
0: Yeah, they picked up the pace here in the last few, and they've definitely had their best opportunities here in the last couple minutes.
1: Down to 6:09 remaining in the third. 1-1 the score. Goal for D'Angelo in the first period. Goal for the Sharks by Celebrini in the second. Off the draw, the Islanders win it. They bank it forward. Heinemann on the right, crisscrosses, drops for Barzal, but he stepped up to beautifully by Orlov. Orlov steals it. Oh boy, cross ice pass was tended for Graf, intercepted. That was a good read by Horvat. Throws into the Sharks' end for the Islanders. Fed forward by San Jose. All the way down. Is this going to be icing? Yep. Goes all the way down the ice. Good college try there by Michael Mason. Tried to beat the play, but D'Angelo got back. A couple of number 77s on the ice.
0: Yeah, and Celebrini shaking up a little bit on the bench there. He had a collision at the blue line, and he came directly off, sort of laboring as he went off, and it was a quick change. Miso wasn't quite ready.
1: Well, you remember the couple of shifts before, they were physically roughing him up a little bit, and he looked like he was shaking up a little there, too.
0: Yeah, it looks like a high stick, and Borsovsky's over there talking to the ref. Huskin, can we get a call here?
1: No call so far off the faceoff. It's an opportunity for Michael Misa to get some extra ice, and he's got the puck. One against two. Skates to center. He stick handles up to the Islander line. Ridden into the boards by Pageau, and here comes Pellick the other way for New York. Across the Sharks' line, loses on the stick check to Klingberg. The Sharks are going to have to be just absolutely laser-focused defensively for the rest of this third period. But here come the Islanders the other way. 2-on-1 developing. Now it's 2-on-2. Anders Lee across the line. Rink-wide toss. Intercepted by Wennberg. And here come the Sharks the other way. Eklund's back out there with Toffoli. William Eklund dumps in. Had that great chance earlier. Digs it free back behind the net. Had the stick lifted by Soucy. Now it's poked off the side of the goal. Toffoli knocked down on the play. And the referee's looking at it. He looks up at the referee and there's no call. They're letting them play here in the third period. 4:50 remaining. Period number three. The score is 1-1. The Islanders pick back up and move it out. They're up to the Sharks' blue line. They gave it away. Gatcombe recovers for the Islanders, and he's content to go all the way back into his own zone, and that's where Matthew Schaefer will pick up. Fans are all over the officials here. 4:34 to go in the third period. It is 1-1. Here come the Islanders moving it out. Schaefer puts it on the right. Barzal crisscrosses with him and moves to the middle of the ice. From the red line, he backhands it in the left corner. Barzal in there forechecking. Dickinson got a piece of it. Barzal gets it back. Throws to the point. Pulick cross ice here. Schaefer with it. Back to Pulick. He has control of it. He stick handles to the left. Gives to Barzal. Back to Schaefer. Nice hold in. Throws on the right wing board. Sent toward the net by the Islanders. That was Heinemann, but the shot was blocked. Islanders are in control of this game right now. Shot toward the goal. Save Askarov. Rebound picked back up by Wennberg. He's going to try to drop it back. Can't do it. Dickinson finally recovers it. That was a good job by Gaudette to tip it away.
0: Yeah, again, the Islanders had a good shift there. Here's something happening at the bench.
1: Right at the bench, a collision as players are going back to the bench. That provides a whistle right in front of the area where the Sharks exit the ice. Pushing, shoving, Holmstrom in the middle, D'Angelo in there, Sherwood in there for the Sharks, and it seems like Kiefer Sherwood is the leader physically for San Jose as he is yelling in the direction of the Islanders and being separated away by the linesman. As they break this up, we have a break in the action. We're going to see some penalties, and Sherwood is really upset at Tony D'Angelo. The score is 1-1. 3:45 to play. You're listening to the San Jose Sharks Audio Network. Tony D'Angelo and Macklin Celebrini have the goals. Callum Ritchie, Will Smith, and John Klingberg have the assists. It is 1-1. And Yaroslav Askarov and Ilya Sorokin have the saves, but it's a 1-1 tie. We got a penalty now, and a very curious one against Kiefer Sherwood at 16:15 of the third, because there was pushing, there was shoving, D'Angelo was involved, but it appears that Sherwood is the only player to take a penalty. Can you explain that, Scott?
0: I'm shocked. There was a lot going on over at the bench there. I'm not sure how they come out of that with just one guy, as Barzal was in there trying to drive his way through to get a change, and he ran into Sherwood. They were both going at it.
1: And D'Angelo got involved. They were all separated by the linesman. Face-off drop. Controlled by the Sharks. They clear it all the way down. Fans do not like this call at all. Minor penalty against Kiefer Sherwood. The time of that, 16 minutes and 15 seconds. A roughing call. Sharks send it back. Ostapchuk and Goodrow are killing this call. They send it in deep. Back on defense, we've got Desharnais and Ferraro. Here come the Islanders on the attack to the Sharks' line. Offside the call. Good stand-up by San Jose on that play.
0: Barkley didn't really like that, too, as the soft pick is right on the blue line there. He almost gets his feet taken out as well.
1: Well, in this hockey game, San Jose Sharks have tried to do everything. They are currently being outshot by the Islanders 31-25. Mario Ferraro of the Sharks, three block shots, couple of chances. Colin Graf, four shots on goal in his 100th game. A couple of really close calls for him. But so far, this is...
4: He scores!
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1: Is back to gain control with Ferraro in the corner. They have a determined look as they go in there to fight the Islanders for the puck, and now it's cleared back out toward the point and just out of the zone. 15 seconds left on the Islander power play. Brayden Schenn couldn't keep it in with his backhand there. He's headed back to the Islander bench as head coach Patrick Roy makes the line change. Penalty is just about over. Sherwood can't wait to get back on the ice. And here comes Pageot moving down the right wing side across the Sharks line. Loses on the check to Graf. Good play. Graf comes back the other way for the Sharks. Here come the San Jose team. Graf moving into the offensive zone. One-handed shot toward the net. That's a save calmly made there by Sorokin. Loose puck on the rebound. Looks like we might have a penalty. It's going to be against the Islanders as the Islanders touch the puck. And at 18:32, opportunity is knocking for the San Jose Sharks right now as we'll get the call.
2: New York Islanders penalty number 3, 2 minutes holding.
1: Holding penalty against the defense. Adam Pellick is on his way to the penalty box for New York. And the Sharks will be on the power play, courtesy of our friends at Power Business Technology. Copiers and printers for your office needs. Will the Sharks call timeout or not?
3: Yeah, he had Sherwood's stick just locked in a vice grip. Pellich did it next to the net. I'm not sure what he was arguing about there, especially after the call going against the Sharks earlier. Laskaroff at the bench. That high shot clipped him in that mask, and I think he's over there fixing his mask right now. Buying a little time for the Sharks. A little veteran move by the young goaltender right there.
1: Pretty intense here at the Shark Tank. Minute 28 to go. Penalty on Pellick. Holding at 18:32. The Sharks have a chance to win this game on the power play if they can score in regulation. Off the faceoff, though, the Islanders win it. Sharks steal it. Toffoli's got it. He puts it back to the point. Here's Celebrini shooting it. It's blocked. It's a heck of a block by the Islanders right there. Sharks go back to center ice. It's Orloff with it. He will drop it off near side to Celebrini. He will scoop up the puck. From the right boards, he moves to the middle of the ice, throws on the right to Toffoli, sends it across the rink. There's Will Smith. He shoots one in, and the Sharks will give chase, but Schaefer is pretty good at getting back there quickly, and he gets there first and clears for the Islanders. Minute remaining in the third. We're down to very dramatic times here at the Shark Tank. San Jose on the power play, and they will move it out. Drop backwards by Orloff. Here comes Will Smith starting to slowly, deliberately move it out. Drop back for Celebrini. He picks up speed to center. One against three. Lead pass. Smith moving in. Shooting the puck. Stick save made by Sorokin. The puck is out of play. What an exchange between Celebrini and Smith. And Smith with a golden chance to win it. But that was a big stop by Sorokin.
3: Yeah, what an entry by Macklin Celebrini. They're using his speed as deceptive. Just sort of floats just one over to the speed Will Smith had on the outside. He just puts it up and over. Not happy with himself as he slams his stick against the glass. That was his opportunity right there.
1: Timeout maybe right here. Looks like it's going to be one. As the Sharks coaching staff has put together a little plan, spearheaded by the man who's in charge of the power play, assistant coach Brian Wiseman, one of the best in the game at that. Very skilled. He is drawing things on the dry erase marker. Meanwhile, on the other side of the ice, the Islanders gather. Don't forget that the assistant coach of the New York Islanders is Bob Bugner, former San Jose Sharks head coach, former defenseman.
3: Yeah, he'll have a few things drawn up. A lot of this has to do with just getting a breather to your top line here as well. As they know all these plays. They go through these in every single situation, always in practices and before games. They have their setups. They know what they want to, the plan they want to do. So we're giving them some rest.
1: Okay, timeout. San Jose is over. Wennberg will take the faceoff against Pageau, who has been brilliant in the faceoff circle for the Islanders. Put the sticks down. Right side of Sorokin. Wennberg wins the draw on the point. Taken by Orloff. Snaps it to Smith. Left wing half-boards. Throws down low. And in front of the net, there's a chance for Toffoli. Blocked by Schaefer. Smith gets it back. Shoots it toward the net. Off the skate of Wennberg and wide. Celebrini put it back. Shot by Orloff to the point.

0: from the zone, and it's stopped and cleared by the Islanders. Askarov way out of the net. 18 seconds remaining in the game, and one more rush for the Sharks. Here's the headman for Settembrini. He's across the line. Lead pass Wennberg. Back to the middle. Off the stick of Smith. Orlov the bomb. That's a huge block by Horvat. And the puck pops back to center ice, and it looks like we might have overtime unless Settembrini can get it in front of a net. He tries it, but the puck does not get to the net before the clock gets to zero. We have gotten to the end of regulation, and we've got a scrum at the end of regulation. And I think they were a little upset at that shot that was taken near the end of the period. But we've got a big scrum for it now. Is right to the right of the goaltender along the far boards. A little extracurriculars for everybody involved. We will come back for overtime. At the end of 60 minutes, the score is 1-1 between the Sharks and the Islanders on the San Jose Sharks Audio Network. Well, here we go, folks. Yet another overtime game coming as the San Jose Sharks are tied 1-1. There's still 32 seconds left of power play time, so that means, Scott Hannon, it's going to be a 4-on-3 power play for San Jose to start OT.
1: Yeah, this is a good opportunity here in these first 30 seconds. Then it goes to 4-on-4 until the first whistle. So a chance here for the Sharks to win a faceoff here, get a quick offensive chance, and then we're going to play 4-on-4 until the first whistle.
0: Well, the San Jose Sharks have won some games in overtime with 4-on-3 power play goals. Most recently, January 10th against Dallas when Tyler Toffoli scored just such a goal. Another game also, Macklin Settembrini did it against Utah earlier. San Jose beginning. They have to change ends. And here comes Macklin Settembrini moving right to left in overtime on the power play to Smith. Slap shot! That's a big save by Sorokin. Rebound, Settembrini kept it in. Eklund, cross ice. Oh, the pass across the rink was there for Smith. It glanced off his stick. He controls it on the left wing boards. Opening minute of overtime. Settembrini over to the far side. Eklund, the shot blocked. Rebound, Smith back to Settembrini. Holds onto it. Stick handles, dishes off to Smith. Settembrini, I think, wants it back, but he goes to Eklund instead. Good block by Schaefer. Penalty is over. Eklund recovers to Settembrini to Smith. Back to Eklund. It is now 4-on-4 in OT. Settembrini will move it out of the zone as the Sharks look like they need to get a change here, and the Islanders probably could use one as well. Maybe not. Here comes Settembrini right up the ice. Splits through, throws it toward the slot for Smith. Knocked aside by Schaefer. That was a great defensive play by Schaefer right there.
1: Yeah, he had a nice one earlier on the 4-on-3 as he sort of baited the pass across, and a great stick to deflect it out.
0: Here's San Jose on the attack. Klingberg jumping on, moving from right to left with Orlov across the line. Orlov stick handles, throws right to the goal. Stick save Sorokin. Sherwood is on the ice. He will circle back to the neutral zone. And he turns it back the other way. Still 4-on-4 because we have not had a whistle. Michael Misa moves in. Stops right side. Back to Klingberg. Drives one. That's a big blocker board save by Sorokin. Kept in. Orlov back to Klingberg. He backskates. Pivots to the near side. Hands off to Sherwood. Sherwood stick handles. Stick handles. Holds it. Drops it off. Here comes Orlov. Nice move around Barzal. Turns away from Pulick. And stick handles away. Nowhere to go, so he's going to go back to center ice with it. There's Sherwood with the puck, moving right to left across the line, holding onto it, poking it forward. Can Misa get it? He's trying to get it to him, but then he turns away from the check from Barzal and throws back to his own zone where awaiting Sam Dickinson has it. He fanned on the puck but got it back. Now the kids are out there. Misa to Dickinson. Stick handles down the right. Still 4-on-4 on the ice. Dickinson across the line. Back for Misa. Jetting in. Has it on his backhand. Has to go behind the net. Wraparound attempt. That is stopped by a combination of D'Angelo and the goaltender, Sorokin, who got the stick there. All Sharks so far in the early going in overtime. It's still 4-on-4. We have not had a whistle. 2:44 left in OT. Here come the Islanders moving up to the Sharks line. D'Angelo nowhere to go. Dropped it back. Schaefer's out there. He reverses the puck back to his own blue line, and D'Angelo is on it for New York. It's starting to change. D'Angelo drops it back behind his goal line. And the crowd kind of razzing the Islanders a bit, but New York wisely changing as they go back there. Uh-oh, here's Schaefer moving up the left wing side against Settembrini one-on-one. Schaefer kind of craftily moved in, put on the brakes, twisted, turn, moves out in front of the net, loses on the poke check to Askarov, and then Askarov had to make another save by a trailing Horvat. The Sharks able to break it out. Smith gets it back at center with Settembrini. Lead for Macklin. Down the left wing side across the line. Macklin Settembrini protecting the puck there on Susie. He backhands across the rink. There's Klingberg. Shot toward the net just wide of the goal. Can Smith keep it in on the left side? Minute 50 to go in overtime. Here's now a play over to Settembrini. The shot. Glove save made by Sorokin with 1:49 left in overtime. What a spectacular set of minutes of hockey here in overtime as a 4-on-4 sequence ends, and now it'll be back to 3-on-3.
1: Wow, you said it. What offense. You see that shot there by Celebrini, just how quick that comes in. Great poke check on the one end from Askarov. He comes down there. Great little give and go there from Will Smith and Celebrini, and just a quick little trigger there, and he's able to pull that shot. And that was a big save by Sorokin.
0: It sure was. He's been excellent. And Yaroslav Askarov now buying a little time. He is going to get his mask repaired here. Are they going to give him another mask, or is Tim LeRoy just going to fix this one? Looks like he's going to work on something. We have a stoppage. This is pretty kind of cagey by Askarov in a way, because you get a little rest for your guys.
1: Yeah, that's also, Celebrini was out there for a long shift. This buys another shift of Celebrini being fresh at the ending. Because with a minute and 49, this could be a quick shift, Celebrini out at the end.
0: Wennberg is out there with Orlov and Eklund. Wennberg will take the draw against Brayton Schenn, and he wins it. And Orlov's on the point, dishes off to Eklund on the left wing boards. He stick handles with it against D'Angelo, drops it back. Here's Orlov holding it, trying to get the shot away. That's some great defense by Barzal to keep him from doing that. Loose behind the goal line. Orlov wins the battle. Wennberg turns away from the check of D'Angelo. D'Angelo pressuring. Wennberg holding the puck and dropped it back to center ice. And Eklund was wisely there as a backup. He turns away from Barzal. Eklund crisscrosses with Orlov. Moves on the right across the line. He skates well back. And now Wenberg's on his way back to the bench. So Eklund will just turn back to center ice. And here comes Macklin Celebrini back out there. And he just got run by Barzal. But here comes Eklund the other way for the Sharks with Dickinson. Eklund stops. Holds the puck. Dickinson trying to grab it. Poked it free. Dickinson really fighting for it. Got interfered with by Barzal. No penalty called. And play will continue. A minute left in overtime. Islanders on the attack. Barzal, who's been involved a lot in this game. Stick handles out to center ice. When I say involved, he's been doing things extracurricularly away from the puck. Horvat on the ice now. Here's Schaefer. Schaefer to center, lead pass for Horvat. He gets by Dickinson. He's got a breakaway. He moves and he shoots and he scores. Bo Horvat wins it for the Islanders as he gets by Sam Dickinson on the rush. And the Islanders will win it after the whistle and at the end of the game. Desharnais challenging some of the members of the Islanders, keeping away from him as the linesman. More conversation going on, but the Islanders will win this by the score of 2-1 in OT. And it's Bo Horvat who does it.
1: Yeah, and Horvat, you know, again, on these 3v3s, these plays happen low in the zone, and really it was Celebrini that got caught just below his guy. Horvat beats him up the ice in the quick break, and Dickinson, you can't gap up on that player with that much speed, and there he just hits him. Schaefer just hits him streaking, and Bo Horvat's able to go around Dickinson. A nice little play there on Askarov.
0: And so, Bo Horvat of the Islanders, his 27th goal of the season, gets the victory for New York. Final score, the Islanders 2 and the San Jose Sharks 1. A disappointing one single point for the Sharks. The fans do not like it as they're watching the team leave the ice on this play. But in the course of this 6-game homestand, the Sharks won 3 of them. They lost 1, and they had 2 OT losses to finish things off. And so it's on to Buffalo to start the next road trip. That's a big win for the Islanders, too. Their 2-game losing streak comes to a close here in Northern California. And they will continue their road trip against the St. Louis Blues before heading back home to Long Island. Final score again. The Islanders win it by a 2-1 count in OT. And once again, the Sharks have to settle for one single point. We'll be back after this on the San Jose Sharks Audio Network.
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0: I'm Dan Rusinowski, along with Scott Hannon. Tonight, the San Jose Sharks drop a disappointing 2-1 decision at the hands of the New York Islanders in overtime. As was the case last night, the Sharks had to settle for one single point. This was a much better hockey game than the one that was played yesterday against St. Louis overall. But the sting of the overtime loss is still very, very fresh amongst the Sharks inside that dressing room, because they outshot the Islanders in overtime to the count of 4-2. And that's because they began on a 4-on-3 power play. And then after the penalty ended, some extended 4-on-4 ice time. There were lots of chances for the Sharks. But Ilya Sorokin, who is one of the best goalies in the game, proved it tonight with a very strong road performance. And so he finishes up the season a perfect 2-0 against the San Jose Sharks. Back earlier this season on Long Island in October, he made 33 saves in that Islander 4-3 win in regulation. And here tonight against the Sharks, he faced 31 shots and stopped 30 of them, including 4 in overtime. And that's why the Islanders got the chance to give Bo Horvat the opportunity to get the win. Stand by. We've got the instant replay coming up on the San Jose Sharks Audio Network.
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0: Another close but no cigar night for the San Jose Sharks as they finish up their homestand with a set of back-to-back overtime losses. Last night it was St. Louis, and tonight the final score is the New York Islanders 2 and the San Jose Sharks 1. An enthusiastic set-out crowd of 17,435 fans was on hand at SAP Center at San Jose, and they were definitely entertained, first by some hard skating, some maybe behind-the-scenes extracurricular checking, and also some solid goaltending on both ends of the rink. But in the first period, with the shots even at 8 apiece, Yaroslav Askarov gave up one that I'm not sure if he missed it or somehow he just wants to have it back, but Tony DeAngelo was able to sneak a puck through traffic at 11:37 and give the Islanders the 1-0 lead. Rich Ian across the Sharks line, turns to the left boards, drops it up to the point, moving to his right, quick shot by DeAngelo, score! Tony DeAngelo slipped that through traffic, and it goes through the wickets against Askarov, and the Islanders take the 1-0 lead. DeAngelo's fifth of the season, assisted by Callum Ritchie right after the zone entry, and that was a very tough goal for the Sharks to give up, but they would come back in the second period, and the thinking was to come out charging once the puck was dropped, and they would do that on the very first shift. And the Islanders pick it back up and throw to center ice. Gun back in by Klingberg. On the far side, Celebrini puts on the brakes. Pinballs one off an Islanders skate. It pops along the near board, stopped by Klingberg. Reverses the puck, Smith to Celebrini, shoots one, score! Cotton Graf in front, setting up a nice screen, but Smith to Celebrini, and this game is tied up 1-1, only 33 seconds after the opening faceoff. What a great goal by Macklin Celebrini, his 32nd goal of the season, extending his goal-scoring streak to 3 straight games, his point-scoring streak to 5 in a row. Will Smith, just a beautiful pass from the left-wing boards to get it to Macklin, assisted along with John Klingberg. Again, the time, 33 seconds of period number 2, and the game was all even at 1 apiece. After 2 periods of play, both teams had 18 shots on goal, and both teams had a single tally. In the third period, the New York Islanders really peppered Yaroslav Askarov, and he certainly made up for what might have been one he'd like to have back in the first period with an outstanding 20 minutes. 14 shots for the Islanders in the third, and Askarov stopped them all. But on the other side of the ice, Ilya Sorokin was making some big saves for the New York team as well. Out of the 9 stops that he had, here's one that he had against Michael Mesa. Cross ice, Desharnais, right point, throws it toward the net, tipped on goal! That's a big save off of Mises' tip, right on net. Big stop by Sorokin. That was a beautiful save there in the third with about 7.5 to play. And in the final minute, Will Smith had a golden opportunity, and Sorokin was also there. Then we got to overtime. At 18:32 of the third period, Matt Pellick took a 2-minute penalty for holding. And so the San Jose Sharks would finish regulation on the power play and begin OT on the man advantage if it got that far. It did. And the Sharks took advantage of that by finishing off the power play with extended pressure. You know, in overtime, normally it's 3-on-3, but because of the power play situation, it started with a 4-on-3 San Jose advantage. Because the penalty ended and there was no play stoppage, there was an extended time of 4-on-4 hockey. And in that period of time, the Sharks managed 4 shots on goal in OT, and the Islanders would end up only 2 in the extra session. Early in the overtime, Ilya Sorokin would come up really big on Macklin Celebrini. Can Smith keep it in on the left side? Minute 50 to go in overtime. Here's now a play over to Celebrini, the shot. Glove save made by Sorokin with 1:49 left in overtime. That was a big stop by Sorokin. He made several others down the stretch. And that set things up for the exchange back to 3-on-3, in which Bo Horvat, the veteran and one of the leaders of this Islander team, picked up the winner at 4 minutes 20 seconds. Horvat on the ice now. Here's Schaefer. Schaefer to center, lead pass for Horvat. He gets by Dickinson. He's got a breakaway. He moves and he shoots and he scores. Bo Horvat wins it for the Islanders as he gets by Sam Dickinson on the rush. And the Islanders will win it after the whistle and at the end of the game. Desharnais challenging some of the members of the Islanders, keeping away from him as the linesman. More conversation going on, but the Islanders will win this by the score of 2-1 in OT. That's how it ended. The Sharks have to settle for one single point. Bo Horvat gets his game-winning goal in overtime, 3-on-3, his 27th from Schaefer and from Barzell. Barzell, who was a real thorn in the side of the Sharks late in the contest with a lot of extracurricular pushes, shoves, hacks, and whacks, ended up getting the assist on that play. And unfortunately, Celebrini was just not quite close enough to Horvat at part of that. And the other part was that Sam Dickinson got walked around on that breakaway goal by Horvat. It was great speed and great skill. He gets his 27th of the season, as I mentioned, at 4:20 from Schaefer and Barzell. And the Islanders win it by the score of 2-1 in overtime. And so here's the scenario after all of that. The Sharks' record drops back to 30-25-6. They have 66 points. And the New York Islanders, with a very important victory, end up with their 36th of the year as they are in there with Pittsburgh in a battle in the Metropolitan Division. In fact, they vault ahead of Berg Hockey because Pittsburgh only got 1 point today in a 4-3 shootout loss against Philadelphia. So the Islanders have 77 points and Pittsburgh has 76. That would put New York in second place behind the Carolina Hurricanes, and obviously for the first round, if it ended in that situation, would provide the team from Long Island a home ice advantage. So lots at stake here, but that's the scenario at SAP Center. Final score once again in overtime. The Islanders 2, the Sharks 1. So New York ends up with a series sweep of the Sharks this season. They won 4-3 on Long Island back in October. And in fact, in that situation, too, the Islanders have had a nice little streak against the Sharks. They have won 5 straight against San Jose. Most recent victory for the San Jose Sharks was December of 23 on the road in a 5-4 overtime win. Last win here at SAP Center was in February of 22, a shootout win 4-3. And you have to go all the way back to 2018 at SAP Center on October the 20th in that year when the Sharks beat the Islanders last in regulation in a 4-1 victory. So the last 4 wins that they've had against New York have all come in overtime or in a shootout. And the Islanders have not lost in regulation now against the Sharks in the last 12 meetings. That's it for our Sharks Instant Replay. This has been a presentation of the San Jose Sharks Audio Network.
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0: Final score in this one in overtime. The New York Islanders have beaten the San Jose Sharks by the score of 2-1 in OT. So the Sharks get a single point in the standings. Let's pause 10 seconds for station identification on the San Jose Sharks Audio Network.
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0: Tough loss for the Sharks in OT against the Islanders. It's time now for our three stars of the night. Star number 3 from the San Jose Sharks, Yaroslav Askarov. Yes, he started out with a goal he may have liked to have had back when D'Angelo snuck one by him, but after that he was rock solid, ended up with a total of 33 saves of the game as the Islanders outshot the Sharks 34-31, and in overtime he was excellent, just unfortunate that on that one play that Horvat got loose on a breakaway, he took the loss, so he is star number 3. Star number 2, an outstanding game for Ilya Sorokin in goal for the Islanders. Sorokin had 30 saves in the contest, including 18 in the second and third period, to a total of 9 in each period, and 4 more in overtime. That was the key to it. He stopped 4 shots as the Sharks began on the power play in OT and had extended 4-on-4 time when that penalty expired without a whistle. So Sorokin, the winning goalie, and that performance is star number 2. And the number 1 star in tonight's game is Bo Horvat. The veteran scoring his 27th goal of the season at 4:20 of overtime, assisted by Matthew Schaefer and Matt Barzell. Bo Horvat, with a very strong game in all areas, is star number 1. We'd like to thank everybody for tuning into our broadcast tonight. Remind you that whenever the San Jose Sharks are on the ice, we're right here on the air, giving you all of the exciting play-by-play coverage. Our statistician for tonight's game was Herman Solomon. The on-site engineer for our broadcast is Ryan Carlson. And our studio engineer back in the saddle tonight is Brian Welsh. For Scott Hannon, I'm Dan Rusinowski, reminding you of tonight's final score. In overtime, the New York Islanders 2 and the San Jose Sharks 1. Join us for our next exciting broadcast of Sharks hockey coming your way on Tuesday. We're on the air at 3:30 in the afternoon Pacific time from Buffalo as the Sharks take on the Sabres for the first time this year. 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
1: We're in the spotlight with Michael Mesa, promising forward for the San Jose Sharks. Michael, you've spent a full season in the National Hockey League. You've had a lot of experiences. What was the thing that you learned the most?
2: I think just the play off the puck. You know, what you're doing away from the puck, I think it's important on the ice. And then I think in general, just the little habits you have to have every day. You know, coming to the rink ready to work. And, you know, overall, it was a fun year. And I learned a lot, so it was good.
1: Well, you're working with a couple of the other young stars in the game, in Macklin Celebrinian and Will Smith. What do you see in their game that you can pick up?
2: Yeah, no, they're both obviously great players, and you know, for them, just being around my age helps too. And yeah, I think learning stuff from them every day. You know, the way they you know, show up to the rink. You know, how dialed they are, and yeah, I think it's, you know, it's great for me to kind of have guys around my age like that I can, you know, talk to about stuff. And yeah, obviously both great players. So yeah, lucky to have them.
1: I want to go back to Oakville, Ontario, your hometown, which has produced a lot of NHL players, Sam Gagne, John Tavares, Vic Hadfield among them. And now you're the latest in that round of players from that community. It's a community that's known for its Ford plant, if I'm not mistaken, and a whole bunch of other things too, healthcare and a suburb of Toronto. But what is it about Oakville, Ontario that lends to so many great players coming out of there?
2: Yeah, no, it's a good question. I mean, I think it's a big hockey town. Like you said, there's been a lot of players to come through here. You know, I think Oakville in general, like their program they run, and, you know, a lot of players come through the Oakville Rangers and then get drafted to the OHL and then, you know, further their career out. But, yeah, you know, for me, growing up here has been great. And, you know, being able to train with a lot of good players as well, it's been huge for me. So, you know, I'm proud to be from here. It's a great little city.
1: Tell me a little bit about your family. How many are in your family? What do your parents do? Were they involved in the sport of hockey? Give us their lowdown.
3: Yeah, I mean, I just have my older brother, and you know, my parents, they weren't really hockey people growing up. My mom watched a lot of hockey, but you know, a lot of people in my family, cousins, especially cousins, played hockey growing up. So that's kind of where I got it from, was just watching my cousins at a young age and, you know, realizing this is the sport I love and what I wanted to do. And, you know, I can't thank them enough for how much they've done for me over, you know, my career so far. And, you know, I'm just trying to give back to them.
1: What do your parents do for a living?
3: My dad is a software engineer, and he works in Toronto, and my mom works for human resources in Hamilton.
1: So obviously your dad being a software engineer, that's perfect for Silicon Valley, right?
3: Yeah, exactly.
1: Tell me a little bit about your brother. I guess with your father being a software engineer, obviously there's a college education background there. Your brother's playing at Penn State. Just give us an idea about the process by which you decided that the OHL was the way for you to go, and that the college hockey option was something that you left aside.
3: Yeah, for me, you know, trying to follow my brother's footsteps a bit. He went to the OHL a year before me, and you know, I wanted to join the OHL. I thought it was the most direct route to, you know, development and trying to make the NHL. They've produced, you know, the most NHL players to this day, the OHL, and you know, it's a great league. I learned a lot in that, so I'm just trying to take what I learned from there and bring it to the next level.
1: What about Penn State, though? Was that ever an option for you to talk to a school like that?
3: You know, I didn't really. I had no conversations with any schools. You know, I think obviously schools reached out to my agent at times, but you know, my path was just trying to make the Sharks, you know, do the best I can with what I'm given.
1: Who were your biggest influences when you were just a young kid starting to play the game?
2: Yeah, I mean, when I first started playing, it was my cousins that got me into it. They all played in the GTHL, and you know, going to watch their games growing up. You know, one of my cousins played with Max Domi, so you'd always see Ty Domi at the games too, and you know, that was pretty a big deal. But yeah, I'd say my cousins were like the first ones to get me into hockey.
1: I suppose you were a Maple Leafs fan growing up.
2: Yeah, I was a Leafs fan for a bit, obviously. Yeah.
1: Was Ty your favorite player, or were there somebody else?
2: I mean, yeah, my favorite player growing up was Mitch Marner. But yeah, I mean, I think seeing him around at games and stuff, he was obviously a huge deal for the Leafs. And but yeah, no, I was a Leafs fan growing up.
1: So what's it like going on the ice in the NHL now as a teenager and lining up against the Vegas Golden Knights and seeing Mitch Marner on the other side?
2: Yeah, I know, pretty cool, obviously. He, like I said, was my favorite player, and, you know, I try to model my game after him in ways and stuff. So, yeah, I mean, I definitely get to – it's cool that you get to play him more now because he's in our conference. So, yeah.
1: Back to Oakville, you know, they've got a good Tier 2 program. The Oakville Blades have produced a lot of college players and a lot of juniors. You played in Mississauga, however. What was the reasoning behind that as opposed to playing for the Blades for any extended period? How did that all work out?
2: Yeah, when I was younger, I was going to play for Oakville, but the whole program shut down for a year. So I ended up going to Mississauga. And yeah, I've been with them since I was like 8 or 9. Played with them throughout all minor hockey, and we had a good team there. So, yeah, I give a lot of credit to Chris Stevenson, our coach there. And yeah, there's a lot of fun years there.
1: Well, pretty obvious that you were spotted as an outstanding young talent at a very young age. And then you decided to play junior hockey. Tell us about the process, about how you got to where you ended up in Saginaw.
2: Yeah, I applied for exceptional status year early, basically allowing me to play in the OHL as a 15-year-old. And, you know, I was fortunate enough to get that status and, you know, super grateful for that. And then Saginaw drafted me with that first pick. And spent 3 years there, and it was, you know, I made a lot of great memories. You know, it was a really fun place to play, and we had a lot of good years there. We won the Mem Cup the 1 year, and yeah, it was really, really fun time over there.
1: Well, also, you have a lot of people who influence you personally. I mean, you know, everybody goes off to junior and they're miles away from where they grew up. I suppose you had a pretty good relationship with your Billet family.
2: I did, yeah. My last year, I switched billets, and yeah, I became really close with them over the last couple of years. And like you said, yeah, they're kind of like a second family to me now. So anytime I'm in that area, and I'll definitely go see them. And I got them tickets to come watch me in Detroit. So yeah, it's cool to have, you know, another family like that can, you know, take care of you and be on your side.
1: Obviously, that's part of what happens in the sport of hockey all over the place, not just with billets, but you've got a kind of a billet situation in your first year in the NHL with the Toffoli family. Tell us how that all came about and what it turned out to be like.
2: Yeah, it was great. You know, he texted me early on in August when I was going to head down there, kind of asked me if I wanted to stay with him for a bit. And, you know, for me, it was a no-brainer to, you know, get that experience and live with Toff. And yeah, I mean, I think it helped me a lot this year, you know, being able to pick his brain whenever I want. And you know, just seeing how he, you know, his routines and what he's doing, you know, I think it really helped me for my first year.
1: Making the jump from major junior to the National Hockey League is a very difficult thing to do. What was the hardest part for you when you stepped forward and got onto the ice in the NHL and started to get some game action and had to compare it to where you were dominating and having over 130 points in the OHL?
2: Yeah, no, I thought I felt good. Thought I, you know, ended off really strong. You know, I think the biggest adjustment was probably just the strength of players and how strong everyone is. But yeah, I thought other than that, the jump was, I thought I handled it well. I did a good job with it. And, you know, I'm just excited to get going next year.
1: How satisfying is it for you to have Igor Chernyshov here? You guys were line mates for at least a little bit in the OHL, and now he gets to the National Hockey League and you're having this experience at the same time. What do you think of that?
2: It's great. I mean, it's cool to see, like you said, we played together for, you know, a year there in Saginaw. We found a lot of good chemistry together. And, you know, I think for us, we're kind of just trying to repeat that over in San Jose. And I thought, you know, we did a pretty good job of it this year. And, you know, there's a lot more to come from us. So,
1: well, certainly. And the learning experience, too, is dealing with playing hockey as a profession rather than just playing for fun or thinking about and dreaming about getting to the NHL. Now you're playing for your career. And you right away noticed certainly that the people are stronger in the NHL. They react faster. And you ended up having quite an interesting season. You played 7 games in the first half of the year. Then you were down with an injury. Then you went to the World Junior. You had a conditioning experience in the American Hockey League, and you got back to the NHL for the second half of the year and really came on strong. That's a lot of things to kind of put into perspective, but where do you start with that? And what was the most difficult part of it?
2: Yeah, I mean, I think the injury obviously sucks. You never want to miss games, and I think it's a grind to kind of get back and get back up to speed and stuff. But once I found my runways, I thought I did a pretty good job with it. And but like you said, yeah, it was a pretty crazy year, kind of being all over the place, getting the different experiences at World Juniors and the AHL. And for me, I think like everyone's path's a little different. And I thought honestly think the World Juniors and the AHL both helped me a lot. So yeah, I think it honestly just helped me make me a better player.
1: A lot of people don't know much about the AHL. They certainly understand the National Hockey League, but in your limited time there, did you get the idea that it's a pretty darn good league?
2: Yeah, it's I mean one of the best leagues in the world. So yeah, it was definitely a little different than the NHL. Just guys are kind of fighting for their life, and guys are running around. There's a lot of physical play, so it's just something you got to take into account. But yeah, like you said, it's a great league, and there's yeah a lot of good hockey down there.
1: Well, you got a lot of mentorship from John McCarthy and the coaching staff there, and of course, the coaches with the San Jose Sharks. But I want to talk also about people like Mike Potenza, who's a strength and conditioning guy and understands everything about nutrition. How often do you consult people like that during the course of your year to figure out what's the best, I guess you could say, mixture for you to be at your best when it's time to get on the ice?
2: Yeah, Potsy was great. Talking to him throughout the whole year, having conversations with him weekly about, my routine and what I should be eating, how I should be sleeping, stuff like that. And then obviously you come home for the summer, and it's nice that I've been in touch with him, and we kind of got a plan for what I want to do this summer. And yeah, to staying connected with him has been huge. He really helped me.
1: Western Conference teams don't have as many practice days as they do in the Eastern Conference, and so the way that you train and the way that you get your sleep has to be a little bit different with all the travel. How did you get through that? What was the biggest challenge of it? And were there any times in the season where you wondered if you were really prepared to play?
2: Yeah, I mean it's definitely something you kind of got to work into your own routine. You just got to find something that works for you on long flights, for example, like sleeping a little bit on the plane so you're not, as tired, and you can crash right when you get to the hotel, or maybe what you're eating the night before, or just like how you prepare. It all kind of comes into play, and I think the best thing is kind of just trying to find a routine that works for you and sticking with it.
1: Did you hit the wall at any point? I suppose maybe not because you were out for a while with an injury, but can you anticipate what it's going to be like being healthy for as best as any player is for 82 games and getting through that grind and then maybe getting to the playoffs?
2: Yeah, no, that's the goal. I mean, to get to the playoffs and go for a run. And I think by the end of the season you could kind of tell the games picked up, and it was more like playoff hockey. And yeah, it's always the best time. So yeah, that was good.
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1: We're visiting with Michael Mesa of the San Jose Sharks, drafted second overall in his draft year. Michael, I want to ask about a couple of your young teammates. We already mentioned the Macklin Celebrini and Will Smith, very talented players from different backgrounds from you. They both played in college hockey. What are the things you notice about each of them that just jump out about them as players?
2: Yeah, I think for Smitty, he's obviously super talented. I think the way he sees the ice, and the way how him and Mac kind of have that chemistry together, they're always finding each other, making plays, and he always has a really good scoring touch. So he's an incredible player. And then there's obviously Mac, and he's one of the best in the league already. And we're like I said, we're lucky to have him. And the way he's so determined on the ice, how hardworking he is. He's the leader of our team. So, yeah, I think everyone's on board with him, and yeah, it's pretty cool to see what those two have done so far.
1: What do you learn about playing away from the puck when you watch Macklin out there?
2: Yeah, I think it's just his real. He's really relentless. He's like I said, he's hardworking. He never takes a shift off. So, it's something that. I've learned there's, never shifts off, never nights off. You gotta always, just be ready to go, and that's something I've kind of picked up from him.
1: But you also can't score on every play, and you can't, make that great back check on every play. Sometimes you just have to pick your spots. Was that something that every player has to go through in the NHL to understand how to get through a year?
2: Yeah, I mean, I think everyone knows there's ups and downs, and I think for me and players in general, it's just got to stick with it. Some days you're not going to feel the best, and I think the best things is coming to practice the next day and wanting to improve, so for that next game you're ready. And but it's just, I think it's something you got to adjust to and not get worked up at yourself if you have a bad game or an off game. You just kind of got to keep pushing.
1: Well, you really came into the OHL with an explosion, obviously with exceptional status. You get to play at a very young age. Bobby Orr was also very young when he played for the Oshawa Generals back in the 1960s, but that was really rare back then to see somebody that was much younger playing against older players. How do you think that that has prepared you for going up against men in NHL training camps, playing against guys that are much older than you?
3: Yeah, I think it's something I've had to deal with. Like you said, I entered the OHL at 15, so everyone's kind of much older, stronger than me, and it's for me, I think it's more just listening in the room and taking advice from older guys on the team, and seeing how I can improve my game, because like you said, there's a lot of grown men out there, and it's a stronger, faster game, so just learning day by day is on and off the ice what I'm going to do.
1: What about the off-the-ice part? After all, when you were in the OHL, you were much younger in many respects than the other guys on the team. What's that like to go through that and have to kind of upgrade your maturity a little bit?
3: Yeah, totally. I think, for me, I've been dealing with a lot of older players in my career, so it forced me to gain maturity quicker, learn the right way and how to kind of be a pro. You see all these older guys' work ethics and just the stuff they're putting in the gym and how they're treating their bodies off the ice, what they eat. So it's great to, be here now and finally, get to experience that.
1: I want to talk about the art of the faceoff. You're a center iceman, and obviously you're going to be asked to win a lot of very important draws. What did you learn about taking faceoffs in the NHL from people like Mike Ricci and from the coaching staff that you work with this year?
2: Yeah, Reach, Olms, there was a lot of guys that helped me out this year with faceoffs. Delandria, Gaudette, all those guys, we used to take faceoffs together, after morning skates and just work on little things. And then like some of the coaches would, give us pointers, kind of see like what we're doing, test some things out against, like Delhi and Gods and see what we see different and what we're doing the same. So just stuff like that, I think, obviously helps for the game. And then before the game, you're doing video on the other team's centers just to see what they do, because I think it's really important to kind of start with the puck and have possession. Faceoffs are huge for me, and I think they're a huge part of the game.
1: What a lot of people don't understand is you guys are the best players in the world, but yet you spend a lot of your time working on the most basic things: skating, stick handling, faceoffs, back checking. These are things that that kids don't like to do, but they're things that they have to do if they want to be the best in the world, wouldn't you say?
2: Yeah, I think like you said it spot on there. I mean, you gotta get all the basic things down and just keep practicing at repetition and I think we did a lot of that.
1: How do you decide whether you're going to take an optional skate? Sometimes the coaches do that, and especially the morning of the game. When do you decide that your body needs to rest, and what are the signs that you feel when that happens, if there are any?
2: I mean, sometimes we'd have optional morning skates. Sometimes it'd be a full morning skate. I think for some older guys, it's kind of just depending on how they're feeling. But for me, specifically, I like to morning skate usually the day of, like just get out there for 15-20 minutes, just feel the puck, get my legs moving.
1: How big is a routine to you, the idea that you're doing the same thing every single day? If you do all those things, then you score a couple of goals that night, you want to replicate that the next day all the time?
2: Yeah, I mean, I think so. If you score a couple of goals in a game and you had a good day, good routine, then yeah, I'd keep doing that.
1: What was the hardest part of your first season in the NHL? Besides, I know the injury was a big part of that, but mentally, what was the greatest challenge?
2: I think you kind of said it was just that injury kind of, it was a little, draining mentally on me, just being out for so long. I was out for a couple months, basically. So the hardest part was just to, stay motivated every day and, just realize it's going to get better eventually. And, it was a grind to kind of get back up to speed, but injuries are part of the game, so you just kind of got to get through them.
1: With With Macklin Celebrini having such a successful first couple of years and now already one of the premier players in the game, fourth in the running for the Hart Trophy in his second season and one of the final three in the running for the Ted Lindsay Award presented and voted upon by the NHL players, that presents an interesting scenario for somebody like yourself, because when you have somebody that's so special like that, that steps right in and automatically has success, everybody starts saying, well, the next 18-year-old is going to do the same thing. But yet everybody develops a little differently. Did you ever feel any expectation there because of that or any pressure?
2: No, I mean, I like playing with him and knowing that he's on our team. You know, he's a great, great person to be around. And for me, it's kind of just learning stuff from him. Like you said, he's already one of the best players in the league. So, you know, whenever I can learn from him or pick his brain, it's awesome. So, you know, I'm really happy about that.
1: Well, we know you're going to get there, too. You're going to be one of the best players in the league on your own pace. And obviously, that's something that everybody in San Jose is excited about seeing. What about the whole makeup of this team? The fact that there's a lot of excitement around the Sharks, not just about Macklin and Will, but about yourself, about young players on the team, like Sam Dickinson and goaltender Yaroslav Askarov. And it looks like that there's something very special being built here. Is that something that you feel?
2: Yeah, definitely. We got so much talent on our team, and I think it's an exciting time for San Jose.
1: What about the fact that in your first season in the NHL, the team that was out of the playoffs had a tremendous improvement, going from 52 points to 86, and really taking a step forward and being in the hunt until the end of the season? What did that feel like to be part of that?
2: It was fun. It was so much fun. I mean, you know, like I said earlier, playing in those late games, you know, that every point matters. I mean, every point matters throughout the whole season. But like, as you come down to those final games, you really got to, you know, try and find, you know, 2 points and win. And, you know, we did that for a bit. And I think it was fun to be a part of. So
4: we've talked a little bit about your brother, Luke, who plays at Penn State. What kind of a player is he?
2: Yeah, he's probably my biggest supporter, and I think I'm his biggest supporter. We got each other's backs. It's great to have kind of a brother around your age too, so you can, you know, kind of go through similar processes. He got drafted a couple years before me, so it's been cool to kind of share this ride with him. And you know, I got no doubt he's going to eventually play in the NHL. He's been doing good things at Penn State, and you know, I'm excited for his journey as well. So it's pretty cool to have, you know, a brother kind of going through the same things.
4: Well, this brother has Macklin Celebrini and Will Smith to play with in San Jose, but your brother Luke has Gavin McKenna. Any scouting reports on Gavin? I know you know him pretty well.
2: Yeah, no, I got to know Gav well over World Juniors too, and yeah, he's a great, great guy, and I got no doubt he's going to do well. So he's a great player.
1: What makes him an outstanding player?
2: I think he's just really smart. He's one of the smartest players I've played with. The way he, you know, can slow the game down. He kind of reminds me of Kucherov in ways sometimes, where he slows the play down and, you know, plays to the speed he wants to play to. And, you know, we saw, you know, a lot of glimpses of that over the World Juniors. And he had a great, great year at Penn State. So, he's going to do a lot of great things in the league. And, I'm excited to see where he goes.
1: You know, you talk about using your speed. That's one of your greatest strengths, and I think you surprised a couple of guys down the stretch in the NHL with your ability to accelerate. How do you make most use of that?
2: Yeah, for me, speed's one of my biggest assets, so just try to skate as fast as you can. When every time you're on the ice, it's important, and you know, for me, that's a big part of my game. So you know, I know my coaches are always on me about skating, and just got to you know, always try to play to your advantages.
1: And I was speaking about living with veteran players. Will Smith is spending a lot of time with Patrick Marleau, staying with him. And in many respects, some of the aspects of your game remind me of the way Patty was when he was an 18, 19-year-old. Have you had much time to spend with him to talk about the game?
2: Not as much. Marleau, I still obviously talk to him a lot around the rink and stuff. You always see him come by the rink sometimes. And like him and Jumbo, just having both those, you know, they're both Hall of Famers, and having them around, it's pretty cool.
1: What about Joe Thornton and what his presence in the Sharks dressing room even now is like?
2: Yeah, it's always great seeing him there at the rink, and you know, he knows how to make the boys laugh. And I got to, you know, get to know him well over this year. Last year he went to his house for a couple dinners, and You know, still stay in touch with him. So he's, he's been great for me.
1: What's the biggest thing that you have to work on in the summer?
2: Everything, Dan. I think I gotta, you know, keep getting faster, keep getting stronger. Obviously, put some weight on in the gym, but then spending a lot of time on mobility, stretching. Just don't want to, you know, I want to come into the season healthy and not have to worry about any injuries. So that's another big part of it, I think, for me.
1: A lot of it is how you prepare the body. You talk about stretching. A lot of people say that that's not really that important, but you can eliminate a lot of injuries when you do stretch properly, especially on the day of a game, but every time you're on the ice. But what about that strength factor, the fact that you need to be stronger to just to get through 82 games and then even a long playoff run?
2: Yeah, exactly. You want to, you know, have the endurance, have the strength to last 82 games and, you know, hopefully go for a playoff run. And it kind of all stems from what you do in the summer and, you know, how you're preparing yourself to come into the season.
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4: We're getting to know Michael Mesa of the San Jose Sharks a little bit better today in the spotlight.
1: What do you like to do when you're away from the rink? What's your favorite pastime?
2: I mean, my days are kind of just like workout, skating, and then I'll go golfing. Like that's go golfing with some of my buddies or my brother. Maybe grab some dinner on a patio after and then call it a night. That's usually what my days look like right now.
1: Well, you have to cook the right food. Are you a good cook yet?
2: Yeah, I'm getting there. I've been on the barbecue a little bit with my dad, helping him out. Make some breakfast. Normally my mom's still making the dinner, but I help out as much as I can. They've been teaching me some stuff because I gotta know some cooking skills for next year. So,
1: well, some of the guys are really good at it, and they've had a few competitions in the barbecue. So I think maybe you gotta maybe initiate that next year. I think that'd be pretty good, wouldn't you?
2: I agree. Yeah, we'll get to that.
1: By the way, on a game day, what's your favorite pregame meal?
3: Well, normally I'm just chicken, rice, and broccoli. Like, that's my go-to. In the U.S., too, it's nice because they do have that Chick-fil-A sauce. I'll always add that with my chicken. I've been liking it, and then, yeah, that's I've been doing that for the last couple of years.
1: Who was the biggest influence in your hockey-playing life, would you say?
3: Probably my brother and my cousins, just because they're all older than me, and they all played. You know, my cousins really got me into the sport, watching them at a young age playing the GTHL, and follow their games. Then just for my brother as well, he's a little older than me, you know, saw him go through the OHL, the draft, and kind of follow in his footsteps. So yeah, I'd say them.
1: You mentioned you're going to be very well prepared, you're going to work really hard. What's the biggest challenge for the Sharks to get to that next level? What do you see in the Pacific Division and the rest of the league that's going to push you back and make you step forward and earn that playoff spot?
2: Yeah, it's a good question. I mean, I thought, you know, we had a really good year last year and, you know, made a huge jump like everyone knows. And I think we kind of got to just keep sticking to that. Like, we got a great team. So it's kind of hard to say like what we have to do. But, you know, I think once the season comes around, I think, you know, we'll be ready. And I got no doubt we'll you know, try to make that playoff push.
1: If you were to describe a way or a couple of characteristics, if you were to say, what kind of a hockey player am I, how would you say it?
3: I think the first thing that comes to mind is probably just creative. You know, I like to see the ice with my vision. I think I'm, you know, fast, playmaker kind of all over the ice, but the first word is probably just creative. Especially in the offensive zone, just like to make plays, and you know, I think I see the ice very well.
1: One thing that creative players do is they make the most use of their time, and in fact they even create more time for themselves. Would you say that's something that you try to do?
3: Yeah, you know, I think carrying the puck in the offensive zone, I like to, you know, slow the play down a lot, you know, find my next option, and always try and make the right play.
1: You seem to also be, given your stats, you like to make your teammates better and get the puck to them for a lot of goals.
3: Yeah, absolutely. I mean, I've always been, I think more now, I'm on a two-on-one, it might be shot first, but if the pass is always there, I like to just make that play and, you know, make my teammates feel good about themselves.
4: We look forward to seeing a lot of that on the ice. Thanks a lot, Michael, for being with us.
2: Thanks, Dan. Appreciate you having me.
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6: All right, it is draft season, and so now I am going back to my good friend Corey Promin of The Athletic, who does phenomenal work. If you are not reading his work, I will say shame on you, shame on you. Corey, what's going on, man? How are you doing?
7: I'm doing well. Thank you for having me again.
6: Of course, man. And I was, you know, laughing to myself as the draft lottery was going on the other day because I couldn't help but think about the fact that so much of this comes down to whether or not these randomized balls go in a team's favor. I mean, I can only imagine what went through the minds of Vancouver fans, or a couple years ago, what went through the minds of Islanders fans when they made a big jump. And of course, we saw the Sharks make a jump, and more on that in a moment. But I mean, there is a level of not absurdity, but it's just kind of like we're all speculating and judging so much of these big picks when nothing is really known until you know where the pick is going to be.
7: Absolutely. Another thing we tend to judge is the direction and the strategy that these teams tend to take when they're trying to, you know, rebuild, retool, et cetera. And, you know, there was a point in time before the McDavid era when that kind of situation happened where they had like the race to the bottom there, because you were guaranteed if you finished last, you got at least a second pick. And there was that whole, you know, McEichel situation. There was actually a strategy to it. Now there really is no strategy. The odds have been, first, they lowered the odds. So you have worse odds now, even if you have the worst records. And then obviously the multiple lottery draws. It's really difficult to rebuild in the NHL right now. And it does take an extreme amount of luck as opposed to strategy. And the Sharks, I think, obviously had some luck go their way, not only by winning the lottery during the Celebrini year, by winning the lottery in a year where there was that kind of player. There are years where it's like, oh, an Owen Power draft or something like that, or a Slafkovský draft. Obviously, they're still really good players. They're in the second round of the playoffs right now, but you know they're not that level of prospect. So it's an unfortunate reality for fans of teams, you know, that have been cheering for some really bad teams for a long time, that quite a lot of this just comes down to dumb luck.
6: I also think it's interesting, just to jump off of this, is the comparison of how it's viewed right now in the NHL versus the NBA, because they've come under fire for a huge tanking discussion. And obviously that's because it's like there were the playoff teams and there were everybody else, but it is such a different viewpoint. I don't know if that's just because of the NHL, just the culture and the differences that are compared to the NBA, but did that cross your mind at all this year? Because this year, I think more than the last couple of years, there was no team that was truly way, way down at the bottom. Not like
8: he scores.
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1: MVP candidate this season, the Sharks still weren't in the playoffs. Yeah. Like in hockey, it takes a long time to build a really good team. You need an army. So I think those are the kind of the distinct differences there.
2: How surprised were you when you saw the Sharks jump to number two?
1: Obviously surprised, just given the odds. But it's a great opportunity for them. Obviously, you look at their great young core. They've had numerous high picks now in recent years. And this is a year now, kind of like Utah was in the past year, where they were taking significant steps forward and they still end up getting a high pick. And it's not because of their play, just because of luck. Utah jumping up to get jumping up to 10 spots last year, and they got the fourth pick last year to pick Caleb Desnoyer. So now I think you're looking at where they are as an organization. I still think there's a lot of work there to be done. It's still a really, really young team, but you're excited by the direction of the kids, obviously celebrity, but also, you know, you look at how Chernyshev played this year. You look at, you know, Will Smith, you like the second half from Michael Misa, mm-hmm. and you think, okay, you get one more premium piece in here and nothing's ever guaranteed, but you can start to see a foundation being built where you can say in 3, 4, 5 years from now, this could be a team that could do some damage.
2: Before we get into the article, I do want to ask you this. If I made you the GM of the San Jose Sharks, assuming Gavin McKenna goes number one, are you going after a defenseman or are you looking at Stenberg? Because one thing that Mike Greer said in the season-ending immediate availability was that we're not at a need yet where we can go after need. We have to draft the best available player. But he also said that, I am sure, not assuming that he was going to jump up to a top five pick, let alone the number two pick. So let me put you in the driver's seat for a moment. What would you do?
1: Well, I kind of think like Chase Reed, which I think is the defenseman that'll get discussed here, and Stenberg are like really, really close as prospects. So I understand when, and I talk to NHL people about this all the time, when you talk about needs, you don't want to go off the value spectrum. You don't want to take a player that is, several grades worse than the other player because of positional need. But I think if it's close, it's something you absolutely have to consider. Because I think if you draft someone like Stenberg or McKenna at two, you have to envision now where are they going to fit in your lineup over the next decade. And I think like McKenna and Will Smith, they kind of would take away from each other a little bit because you figure the role they would have on a line with Celebrini or a line they would have on the Sharks power play would be similar. I think Stenberg's a little different in that regard in that he's kind of more of like a hard skill guy, more of a net front skill guy, I think, long-term. But I think you look at this team, they've used three top four picks now in the last couple of years in Celebrini, Misa, and Smith. Dickinson's a really good player. He's not a power play guy. So I think if you're like me and you think Stenberg versus Chase Reed is a very close call, and you look at, we don't have a power play quarterback, you probably have a pressing need for a significant top four future defense talent still. I think you can, and just the premium position element, that would be my lean right now. I think Stenberg though is a perfectly reasonable pick. I think he could be like a Jake Gensel type long term. He's got 70 point potential. You know, even though he's 5'11", it's hard skill. It's, you know, very talented competitive player. It'd be a close call for me. I think you want to see, Stenberg's season isn't over yet. I think you're still waiting to get all the data, see how he does at the Men's World Championships, for example, against NHL players. But my lean currently would be towards a defenseman, I think.
2: Let's talk about the article, though, and, you know, projecting out the careers and where these guys are going to be. You know, how do you go about looking at what a player is versus what he will be? Because I always go back to not just one individual guy or anything like that, but there's certain players who, when they get put amongst the best players, you can see that that is an elevation of their own game, is that maybe they were slowed down at lower levels by, yes, their individual talent was immense, but suddenly when they're surrounded by the other guys moving at the same speed, they also go up in value as well. I think that's always the wild card to me. So, you know, if you could just talk about

0: that too a little bit.
1: Yeah, you mentioned speed. I think that's an important criteria there, is that I think when you watch guys at the junior level, the high school level, the college level, the things that are easy to identify right off the hop is how fast are they, and just their athleticism, their size, their frames. Because you figure, you know, if a guy is 6'3 and fast in junior, he's going to be 6'3 and fast in the NHL. It's the other variables that can get a little lost sometimes. Exactly how skilled they are, how smart they are, you know, how much offense they really have. There's a lot of context that can be lost in that. You know, there's a lot of variables in terms of their team they're on, the league they're in, the environment they're in, and it creates uncertainty. And I think you try to capture that uncertainty in the projections. But it's why, you know, when you think of defensemen like Reed and Keaton Verhoeven and Albert Smith and Carson Carls, these big, mobile, tough defensemen, you got to figure they're still going to be big, mobile, and competitive in the NHL. The level of offense they have, you know, we'll see. Some might pan out as a power play guys or a 40, 50-point guy. Some may not. But when you're drafting a guy who's basically just offense-driven, like someone like McKenna or Stenberg, at one or two, they've basically got to score 80, 70 points for them to maximize on their value. Yeah. Otherwise, you're basically just drafting Neil Yakupov or Jonathan Drouin at that spot. So that's kind of the risk there. And I think those are the things that NHL teams struggle with, is they think of what the talent, but they also, I know for a fact that a lot of teams have to consider the what if this doesn't go exactly the way we planned. Is it still a valuable player or is it a replaceable player?
0: Yeah. And that was the angle that you went with the optimist, pessimist viewpoint. But it's interesting because even in that quote unquote pessimist viewpoint, you're still saying this is a, you know, this is a second line guy who's going to be productive for the majority of his career. I mean, it's, you can see that there is the difference of the guy. It's like the ceiling to floor, and their floor is still pretty darn high.
1: Yeah. And obviously there's, I probably shouldn't have been as definitive. Obviously there's scenarios where guys just flat out miss, like a Yakupov kind of thing. But you try to be like within the realm of realism. Like, I don't think, you know, I think even if someone like a Stenberg or McKenna, that doesn't go super well for them, I still think they're so talented and they're going to play. They're going to help an NHL team. It's just a matter, are there going to be, is McKenna going to be Patrick Kane? Or is he going to be, you know, a level or two below that? I think that's the debate going on in the NHL right now.
0: When you look back at the season that Michael Mesa had this year, did he play or look like the player you expected him to be in year number one? Or is it hard to judge his season because he didn't play the first few games, then was in the lineup, in and outs, injury, World Juniors, comes back, and then finally you have the roughly the second half, or at least the final third of the season to judge. But is that enough for you to look at and say, oh, okay, this is or is not what I was projecting?
1: Yeah, it's a good question. And I think he's a guy who would have significantly benefited from the incoming changes to the American Hockey League, where a first-round pick will be able to play at age 18 coming out of the CHL starting next season. You know, you probably would have envisioned him in the first half trying to get some games in the American League if that was possible for a significant stretch of time. And then he obviously, he said, bumpy start, and that his World Juniors was just okay. Mm-hmm. But then he comes back second half, looks very promising. Looks a lot like the guy like he was in junior, tremendous skater, high skill level, direct style of play. I think the first half, I'm not gonna lie, looked a little rocky. Then he goes to the, he said, oh, he'll go to the World Juniors. He'll light it up. And you're like, hey, he doesn't. And you're like, oh, this is going tough now. But then I think, based on how he finished the year as an 18-year-old in the NHL, on a team that was trying to win. This wasn't like a bottom feeding team. This was a team trying to win games. He was in the lineup. He's contributing. I think you're happy with where he is. I don't think he's significantly ahead or exactly behind where I think he was, but I think he looks like a guy who's deserving to be a second or third overall pick like he was last year. And I think he looks like he's on track. We'll see how next season go. Hopefully it's not as bumpy, but I think you have to be optimistic by those last couple of months of the season.
0: Why do you think that the thoughts on Gavin McKenna were kind of up and down over the course of the year? Because I know that, you know, there's still the discourse over, you know, college hockey versus, you know, playing major juniors and that extent and, you know, coming over, you know, from one pathway versus another. But it seemed like he fell out of favor for a little bit. And then now suddenly he's been elevated back up to the top of the list. Did that ever waver in your mind, or have you ever, you know, really thought about why people were kind of up and down on him? I mean, I know there was the the incident of which, I don't know, if you insult a man's mother with the son right next to him, it might not go well for you. I wasn't too put off by that, but just watching him, you know, and his, how he was viewed by, you know, the pundits everywhere, were you confused by it, or did you kind of have the same reaction?
1: No, I wasn't confused. I kind of thought he was like an average number one pick coming into the season. Like, I mean, he played on the same team as Matt Schaefer twice the previous season at the World Juniors and at the Holinka Gretzky. And he's a late birth, and Schaefer was one of the earliest, the youngest players in last year's draft. So they're only like 3 months apart. And like, Schaefer was clearly better than him in both tournaments. So yeah, I kind of like thought like this is a really good player, but there was a pathway for some bumps. And then that first half of the season, he just didn't play really well. He was barely over a point per game in college. And then the second half of the season, after a really good World Juniors, he comes back and he's lights out good in the second half of the year. The 10-point weekend against Ohio State that everybody was talking about, and of course, just, you know, leading, one of the leading scorers in college by the end of it. It's why I kind of, you mentioned that debate. I always find it funny. I see some people mention like, oh, maybe he should have stayed in junior or whatever. It's like, I don't know. He was third in college in scoring. I think he had a pretty good year. I don't think that's where this conversation is stemming from. I think there's, you know, I think when you pick number one overall, you're always envisioning you're envisioning Austin Matthews, you're envisioning McDavid and Celebrini and Schaefer, premium position guys, premium toolkits. Mm-hmm. Like, that's kind of like the dream scenario when you get the number one pick. It's usually not a smaller winger who, even if he becomes Patrick Kane, which would be like obviously an absolute, you know, that's a Hall of Famer. Like, that'd be wonderful. I think there is still some, that player profile has risks. Not an elite skater, he's not an elite competitor, so I think he's got to like do what basically he's done his whole life, which is, you know, score in buckets in the NHL to be a foundational piece. And so there's some risk that doesn't happen, and I think that's kind of where this debate stems from. But the issue is this draft class doesn't have really a really, really clear alternative. It's just kind of like a group of guys, so it's why he still has a very good claimed number one pick, because he's still the most talented player in this draft.
0: Well, you bring up an interesting point that I don't think people talk about enough, is that sometimes there is a consensus number one, but that doesn't mean that it's a consensus number one, like you alluded to, that's like an Austin Matthews, Connor McDavid type player who is immediately franchise changing and defining. And I think sometimes that gets lost in the weeds a little bit.
1: Yeah, like, I think McKenna's a lot closer to like where Slavkovsky was, to Power, to Nico Hischier, like a really, really good prospect. Mm-hmm. Someone who's going to become really important and play big minutes, score a lot, be a big part of their power play. But I don't think people in the league are looking at this guy as like, I know even McKenna's biggest fans I talked to in the league are not talking about him the way they talked about Matthew Schaefer a year ago. Mm-hmm.
0: Did you expect Matthew Schaefer to be as good as he was this year?
1: No, he played for 20 games in his junior career. Sorry, the OHL last season. He had two goals or whatever. Like, and I love Schaefer. I did. Like, I thought he was the guy. Like, I thought great, great player. Could be like a Miro Heiskanen, Jake Sanderson type of player. So obviously, you know, elite NHL players. I thought that was but the level of offense he showed this year was, I did not see that coming. I thought he was going to play really well. I kind of chuckled a little bit when people told me in this last summer that he's going back to junior. I'm like, no, guys, like, he's too good for that. But what he did this year was just, it's one of the most unique 18-year-old seasons we've ever seen.
0: What about Macklin Celebrini's year two, even after seeing what he did in year number one after missing 12 games? Was that jump still shocking to you? Because I remember we talked about it. You were very impressed with Celebrini. And then, you know, I think we talked in like February of his first year, and then we talked around draft time last year, and, you know, you said, yeah, you know, this was why he was rated so highly and regarded as such. But, you know, a lot of people did not expect him to have 115 points on a team that's outside the playoffs this year.
1: What was the margin between him and the next highest scorer? What was it, like 50 or 60 points, like that?
0: It's significant, yeah.
1: Yeah, it's just crazy. Yeah, I mean, I think everyone knows, like, I compared him to Sidney Crosby coming up. Like, I thought, like, this guy has potential to become a really, really elite player. But just given that the supporting cast is not yet quite developed around him, it's talented, but it's not, you know, there's no, like, you know, high-end veterans that they've really brought in yet. And it's just a lot of kids. It's, it's crazy. I mean, you look at what he did at the Olympics, too. It's, this is a guy, could have been the World Juniors this past winter. It's I think if anybody told you they knew this was going to happen with 100% certainty, they're lying to you. Even like his biggest advocates. I mean, you're pretty much near the best case outcome for him through two seasons right now.
0: Yeah, no, and it's fun to watch just because so many people, I think, expected him to be better in year number two, but again, not that. I mean, he broke the franchise record set by a Hall of Famer in Joe Thornton, who, you know, wasn't exactly a slouch. You know, he's one of the greatest passers, particularly of all time. And then Macklin Celebrini has everybody in San Jose constantly saying, we've never seen anything like this before. And that it's not like this San Jose team, even though we're younger in hockey history, it's not like there's been a lack of talent on the franchise. I mean, he is truly unique.
1: Yeah, and like I said, really talented team with the young kids, but this wasn't a good hockey team. Like this was like, I think at even strength, they were getting, you know, outchanced significantly on a nightly basis. And like, it's just one of the more unique seasons I've seen from a teenager, like kind of like Schaefer, but even more different. And like, he really just willed them into that playoff race. They didn't deserve to be there. If you looked at the rest of the roster and like the goaltending and like that wasn't a playoff team, but that they were in that playoff race for so long, I just think speaks to just how special he is. And like, this is a guy who, you know, I work in hockey. People, my friends and family know I work in hockey. He's the only guy I get like random texts and stuff like that, or like calls from like distant family members to like talk to me about him and stuff like that kind of thing. Like, I think what he has become, I think, is really special. And obviously we'll see how he continues to go from here.
0: Yeah, no. And to that effect, the Celebrini effect, a year or 2 years ago, people were not sending me your articles when they came out. Now they do. And there's a couple other guys with The Athletic and some YouTube creators who 2 years ago, they weren't watching that. But now, because of the Celebrini effect, they say, oh, did you watch this? Did you read this? Did you check that? You know, it's very, very, you know, wild to watch how quickly it's happened. You know, before I forget, because I want to ask you about this, the defenseman development pathway. A lot of people, depending on who you talk to, they say, oh, it takes 50, 100, 150, 200 games for those guys to really show who they are in the NHL. As more and more young defensemen are getting pushed up into the NHL, do you think that number is reducing or increasing? And do you think you know anything more about defenseman development now than maybe you did 5 years ago?
1: Well, I think it depends. Yeah, I think it depends on the player, obviously. I mean, you just mentioned Schaefer, who just stepped into the league and immediately was a star. I mean, he's the outlier. There's been a lot of really high defense picks the last couple of years. You know, you had that draft with Lev Shunov and Zane Parekh and Carter Yakimchuk and Zeev Boyum, and of course Dickinson with the Sharks. And none of them have really kind of elevated, you know, just quite yet. Saliev still hasn't even come over from New Jersey. So I think there's a little bit of a balance in there. I think, you know, history has tended to show that forwards tend to make the quicker jump. I think that coaches are harder on their defensemen when it comes to, you know, the both sides of the puck argument. So I can understand, you know, that element a little bit, but I think as well, you still need the puck and you still need to score. And I think there will be times when, if you draft a defenseman with significant offensive talent, teams still find a way to play those guys because they still need to, they need someone to run a power play and they need someone to get the puck out of their zone. So to answer your question more directly, I don't know how much I've learned more than usual, other than just the typical that if you're going to play in the NHL, you better not be soft and you better compete and try. And like, even if you're not a perfect defender, you better at least try. I think that's the only real rule that I've seen. Yeah. But generally, I think if you're good, teams will find a spot for you.
0: And just as a final quick one, what do you think the odds are that somebody's going to make a pretty enticing offer to Mike Greer to move that number two pick?
1: I know that, I'm sure these conversations always happen. I feel like the stars have aligned here for the Sharks. I mean, whether it's Reed or Carls or Verhoeve or Smith, like those are the guys they absolutely need right now in this rebuild. I would not overthink this one. Like, I think they were not going to get one of these premium defense prospects a few weeks ago, and they've kind of been gifted this now, and I think you have to take full advantage of that.
0: Corey, great stuff as always, man. I appreciate your time, and I'll bug you again soon, all right?
1: Sure thing. Thank you.
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1: It's my great pleasure to welcome Alex Nedeljkovic, goaltender for the San Jose Sharks, in today's edition of Shark Spotlight. Alex, first of all, I want to talk to you a little bit about your background, the fact that your last name is Nedeljkovic, so everybody assumes you're from Europe, and you kind of are in a long, long-term sort of a way, but you're really from Cleveland, Ohio, born and raised in Parma.
2: Yeah, like you said, born and raised in Parma, Ohio. My dad's side of the family is from Serbia, so that's where the name comes from. And but yeah, grew up in Parma and just a Midwestern kid, and played most of my youth hockey there. When I was 13, moved to Detroit, played one more year of youth hockey there, and then played my junior hockey there, and it just kind of made that home. And that's, you know, like I said, that's what I call home now, is Detroit.
1: Well, what we'd like to talk about is those early years in Cleveland, because that's a legendary hockey city in many respects. The Cleveland Barons won 9 Calder Cups during the course of their first incarnation. Then the Sharks organization was involved for a couple of years at what was then called the Gund Arena downtown, where the Cleveland Barons played for a couple of years. But just tell us about what hockey is like in Cleveland.
2: Yeah, it's a great sports town. They got the Monsters now, obviously the Browns, the Indians, or the Guardians, excuse me, and the Cavs. So there's a lot going on, and I think people, they just want to go see a good team and see a winning environment. And there's been a lot of that. Like you said, 9 Calder Cups there. And I remember as a kid going to watch Barons games down there at the Gund Arena at the time. And I actually was just going through a few old boxes, some hockey stuff, a few weeks ago before we came, and I have an old Cleveland Barons jersey that was signed by the team. I'm forgetting the guy's name right now, but it was just kind of funny how things kind of worked out now, and being able to play for the Sharks is it'll be a great opportunity, and kind of funny how things come a little full circle like that.
1: Well, that's for sure. And, of course, Ryan Clough was now involved in the Sharks organization, is one of those guys who actually played for the Barons back in the day. Not sure if you actually saw him play, but you would have been pretty young when he was there. But bottom line is that Cleveland has this great hockey history. And I wondered whether you had any hockey heroes and whether you had any goaltenders in particular that you really looked up to when you started playing.
2: Yeah, I'm not, like, nobody maybe from Cleveland in particular, but you know, I loved watching the game as a kid, and I think like the easy one for me was watching Marty Brodeur. He's one of the best to ever play the position, and I think he was really good at handling the puck. Obviously, he scored a goal, so it was something that I love doing, and I take pride in it, is being a good part of my game, is being able to handle the puck well. So I always enjoyed watching him. Even watching Marc-Andre Fleury through his first couple of years with Pittsburgh was a lot of fun. I always thought he just enjoyed playing the game and enjoyed being a goalie, and just he made it look fun, made it look easy in his own way. And I think those two guys in particular, Marty played in a little different era, and Flower a little bit more recently, obviously, but they. It wasn't, the most fundamental way to play. It wasn't the most technical way, and I wouldn't necessarily say I'd want to teach a kid how to play a game by watching them play necessarily, but you can take a lot of good things in their athleticism and their compete and just their care and their will to make saves, and I think that's what made them so great, and I think was what I took a lot from their games, and kind of it's what has pushed me to be the goalie that I am today.
1: What made you want to put the pads on, and how old were you when you first did it?
2: I started skating when I was 6, and then there was a little goalie school going on at the rink as we were leaving one day, or I think we were showing up, and I just kind of told my dad, I was like, hey, I want to give that a try, and so my parents said, sure, why not? So we found some gear and went in net, and never looked back, really. I always enjoyed it. Having that pressure of being the guy and being able to make up for some mistakes and being able to make that save at key times, it's just a rush, and it's fun, and I enjoy it.
1: We're talking to Alex Nedeljkovic, goaltender for the San Jose Sharks. When you moved to Michigan, obviously you had already started to establish yourself a little bit, but I want to stick with Cleveland for just a second, because you probably got your first big exposure when you were playing for a team called the Cleveland Barons, ironically, in the Quebec Pee Wee tournament that's so internationally renowned. Tell us what that experience was like and what it meant to you.
2: That was great. It was special. I think at 10 years old, I think around 10 or 12, you're able to go. If you're fortunate enough to go, it's a great tournament. You played in an incredible building there in Quebec City, and you got to do a lot. And I don't think a lot, you know, obviously a lot of kids are able to go through experiences like that. So it's something I'll remember a lot, for those little memories making with the guys and in the room, and also, you know, outside of the rink, just being able to do different stuff at that time. And then you're playing against some really good players too. Like I said, not everybody gets to go. It's pretty select few teams are invited. So to be able to play against some of the top players at that age group has been great. And I'm sure a lot of guys throughout the league, if at one point or another they were able to get an opportunity to play at that in that tournament. So it's it was just a lot of fun. Feels like forever ago now, but it was a lot of fun.
1: Would you say that was probably when teams in the OHL, maybe the Quebec Major Junior League, started to take interest in you and really notice you?
2: Honestly, I never noticed until maybe my last year of youth hockey. That was at 14 years old. So yeah, like I really didn't pay much attention to it. Maybe I was a little naive in that way, where I just didn't think of it. I never thought, you know, if I go to juniors, if I go to school, then the next step from there is to turn pro and then eventually maybe play in the NHL. I never thought about that as a kid, and I just wanted to play. I wanted to have fun, and I knew, like, I was good at it, and I wanted to get better at it, and I wanted to keep being better and pretty much just go as far as I could go. I never envisioned myself doing anything else. I always tried to envision myself playing in the NHL, you know, playing meaningful games, playing playoffs, playing in the Stanley Cup Finals. Like, always envisioned myself doing it, but I, like, never looked at it like almost like an end goal or anything like that. I tried not to pay attention to what was going on outside. I just tried to play a game that I love.
1: By the time you went to the OHL, were you already living in Michigan?
2: Yeah. Yep. I played my last year youth hockey was for Detroit Beltire. So I was already was a little familiar with the area. And my goalie coach at the time, Stan Matwiv, he was the goalie coach for the Plymouth Whalers. So kind of when the draft came around and I got drafted to Plymouth, it kind of made a little bit of sense to just to go that route instead of going to school.
1: Well, obviously you did that, and you did very well. You had a lot of playoff games very early on in your career, and then later on in your junior career, your last year, playing in Niagara, you had a nice long run in the playoffs too. What do you think about that experience, about getting postseason action, getting pro-style hockey that the OHL provides?
2: I thought it was great. The first year was a little interesting. I didn't start off playing with the team. I was playing Tier 3. Up until, I want to say, December, around Christmas time, I was able to play a few more games with the team. And then after that, yeah, I kind of never looked back. The coach, Mike Vellucci, was an assistant now in Chicago. He was, you know, assistant the last few years in Pitt. He was our head coach, and he trusted me and gave me a shot. And, you know, I was able, like you said, able to play a lot of games, a lot of playoff games there early on. And I think, even the next year, I think I played something like 61 out of 68 games my second year. So it was obviously very beneficial to be able to do it. And then to do it again in that last year with Niagara, to go to the finals. Obviously, we didn't win. We would have liked to maybe have made it a little bit closer than the sweep that it was. But just to have the exposure and the opportunity to play at that level and on that stage, I thought it kind of helped set me up a little bit turning pro. And then once you got into the playoffs, you kind of understand it's a whole different world. And it really goes game by game. It doesn't matter. What happened the game before. You got it's first to four wins, and that's how you got to look at it. So,
1: was getting drafted in the NHL kind of a dream come true when it happened, almost as if you couldn't believe it happened?
2: Yeah, absolutely. That whole year, you know, you knew it was a big year for obvious reasons, and You knew there was people watching, and that was probably when I first started to believe and understand and kind of accept, like, I could really do this. Like, I could make the NHL, I could get drafted, and it could turn into something real, aside from just playing games. So it was definitely surreal. It was an incredible weekend in Philadelphia. My whole family was able to come, and it was just unforgettable. It was a lot of fun, and it's hard to put into words. You know, I was grateful that Carolina picked me. I thought it was a great spot, and I had a great time getting to be able to learn the pro game in the minors there in Charlotte, and then finally when I was able to get an opportunity with Carolina a few years later, it was just a great experience, great time, and we had a great team, and it's a very well-run organization. And even now, you know, you see the success that they've had since Rod's gotten there and taken over. You know, they're always a tough team to beat, tough team to play, and they play a playoff-style hockey game every single night, 1 through 82. So when playoffs do finally come for them, nothing really changes. So it was a pretty good spot to start my career.
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1: Alex Nedeljkovic joins us in the spotlight today. And, you know, you mentioned Mike Vellucci, who you played for in junior. Hockey's a small world because you ended up hooking up with him again and winning a Calder Cup in Charlotte, the place you just mentioned. And wouldn't you know it, Ryan Warsawski was there too, and now he's your head coach. What do you make of the fact that hockey is such a small world?
2: Yeah, it's funny how those things work out. I think, you try to make connections along the way wherever you go, and you try to be a good person. You meet people, and I think that goes a long way down the road. You never know who's going to pop up where, who's going to get a job, who's going to get an opportunity somewhere. And obviously, I think Mike saw something in me in juniors. I want to believe he was an assistant GM at the time when Carolina drafted me with the Hurricanes. And then he became the coach for 2 years in Charlotte. So he gave me an opportunity. I played, I think, again, something like 50, 55 out of 70-some games my second year with Charlotte. So he gave me opportunities to succeed and help me succeed. And then when Warzy came in that second year as an assistant, obviously really helped out on the back end and with the D, and we had a great team. Had an unbelievable run at the finals there. We were able to win and get the job done. And then Mike moved on to Pitt's organization, and Warzy stepped up, and we had a pretty good year that following. And I think that was a COVID year. That's when COVID started, unfortunately, so we got cut a little bit short, but we were starting to make a pretty good push to get back atop the league standings there before things shut down. So, but yeah, it's nice to see, you know, Warzy have some more success. I think the next year went to Chicago, won another Calder Cup, and then, you know, nice to see that he gets an opportunity here and showcase, and he had a great, obviously a great summer winning Worlds with Team USA. And then, you know, when I got the call that we were, you know, the trade was happening, we were coming here, that was the first thing I thought of was, you know, having Warzy behind the bench. And I think it'll just be kind of a little bit of a comfortable thing, you know, knowing that he knows my game, he knows me as a person, and, you know, he's got some trust and belief in me. But at the same time, you know, I'm here to work, and he's going to push me to be better, and he expects a lot out of me. So just looking forward to the challenge.
1: I want to get into that a little bit, too. The fact that you have Thomas Speer, who's a respected goalie coach here, Yevgeny Nabokov, an all-time great in the NHL, and you've got a young guy, Yaroslav Askarov, who certainly is going to be looking up to you in many ways as you work together as a goalie tandem. What do you think about that whole setup?
2: It's exciting. I think it's great. You got some great minds in there, Nabby and Spearsy. And then getting to work with Askey too will be great. I've heard a lot of good things about him from other guys, a few guys that played in Nashville. So and just getting to meet him here in the last few days and skating with them, he's just a kid still. He's having fun, and he's obviously a really good goalie. And I'm just going to try to be as good a teammate as I can be for him and push him to be better. I think that's what good teammates are going to do, but also be there to support him and just try to have fun and enjoy the year. And I think if we're both in the right frame of mind and we're both being positive towards each other and towards ourselves. I think that's the only way that we're going to have success, that's the only way we're going to be able to give the guys as good a chance as any is to win games this year.
1: One thing that Yaroslav Askarov loves to do is he likes to handle the puck. And I know you do too, because you've got a bit of a history. You're the only goaltender in the history of professional hockey to score in the ECHL. You've got two goals in the AHL, and then you just scored another one in the National Hockey League. What's the secret?
2: Just taking your shot when you get the opportunity. I mean, sometimes I forced it a little bit. There really wasn't an opportunity there. And fortunately, it hasn't really bit me in the butt too often. I think there was one instance in the American League. It kind of puck ended up in the back of our net. But it's just being confident in yourself, having confidence that you know what you're doing, you've practiced, and you're capable of doing it. And it's not second guessing yourself. It's when you see the opportunity come, it's just effortless, and there's no thinking behind it. When that goal happened last year, it was a soft rim. I knew the goalie was out of the net. I knew the situation. We were up by two goals at that time, so it was like, this is as good a time as any to take the shot. And like I said, there was a soft rim, came around. I was like, all right, here we go. I stopped it. I looked up. There was a lane, and I just kind of let it go. I took a little bit of a hit, so I couldn't watch it the whole way. But when I kind of got spun around and realized, oh, the puck was dead center of the net, I was like, all right, there we go. Check that box off. And, it was exciting stuff.
1: Here's something else to keep in mind. That goal occurred on January 17th, 2025. I don't know what it is about you, but something about January 17th keeps popping up in your life. I'm looking back. January 17th, 2017, you relieved Cam Ward in your first NHL appearance. January 17th, 2019, you get recalled to the NHL. A couple days later, you get your first start and your first win. And then, of course, the goal. So I had to look at the schedule for your first year as a Shark. San Jose's not playing that day, but the day before they're in Detroit, so you got a shot to go back at your old Red Wings team.
2: Yeah, not the exact date, but it's funny how those things work out. So hopefully that's some good omens, and obviously going back to Detroit, it's always a fun game to play, and hopefully we can put on a good show.
1: What's your greatest strength as a goaltender?
2: I'd put my puck handling up there as one. I think other than that, I just like to compete. I compete, I battle. It's not always the flashiest and the smoothest and the nicest looking style of play, but I like to think that, I'm given 110% minimum every single day, and hopefully the guys notice that and they appreciate it, and they just see, like, I want to battle, I want to play, and I want to win not for myself, but I want to win for the guys in front of me, and I want to play well for them in front of me. Because like I said, it's such an important position, and you're on an island by yourself there. And when you're not on it, when you're not having a good night, everybody notices it. A forward or a D-man, if they're not feeling it that night, if they're having a tough night, you can kind of hide it a little bit. There's five other guys on D and 11 other forwards that can kind of help you out. You can do other things. You can take hits or make hits and block shots. You can kind of find a way to do something else and be productive in the game. For us, if we're not stopping pucks, it's kind of tough to hide, right? So I feel like, I want to win more for those guys and do more for them and just be as steady and consistent as I can be and just being competitive and wanting and having that will to win, I think, is probably one of my biggest assets.
1: It's one of your other assets, too, when things don't go right, that you're pretty even-keeled. I mean, I remember one game, I hate to mention Joel Eriksson X name, but he ends up getting credit for a goal that went off your stick into the net. Just a tough moment for you. How do you deal with a disappointment like that, and how are your teammates when that happens?
2: I in those moments, it's probably more important than anything. You give up a bad goal, you bring up that moment. Obviously, that's a pretty fluky, tough one, in a moment where I was just trying to do too much. You just try, like you said, you try to be even keeled. The guys notice it. They notice when they know when you're off. They know when you're flustered and frustrated. And then, now they feel like they have to play a different way. They have to maybe do more. They have to be a little bit more defensive or something like that. And you don't want guys, thinking about what you're thinking about. Or you just you want to think and have a clear head. You want them to have a clear head and focus on their jobs. And it's the same thing for me. I just want to focus on stopping the puck. So at the end of the day, bad goals are going to go in, fluky goals, weird bounces are going to happen, and the puck's going to go in. But you have to accept it. You have to move on. And, you know, you still got another 60 minutes, 40 minutes, 35 minutes, whatever it is left to play. There's going to be another shot. You're going to get another opportunity to make a save, potentially, to make up for it in a way. And you just can't, you know, you can't let it happen again, right? And if it happens again, you pick up and move on. The more you dwell on those things, the harder it's going to be to have success and to be consistent. So that's kind of how I try to look at it, is just move on to the next puck.
1: We're talking to Alex Nedeljkovic, goaltender for the San Jose Sharks. You've bailed out your team a lot of times in your pro career too, so they've come to you and said, hey, thanks a lot for taking care of us when it wasn't going right for us. So that goes both ways. But what about working with a young team that's up and coming like the Sharks are? Macklin Celebrini, 19 years of age. Will Smith, 20. You got some young guys like Dickinson, 19 years of age, coming up trying to get a spot. Michael Misa just drafted, all those points in the OHL. Maybe thinks he can get a chance to play in the NHL right away. That's a lot of young guys to compete. How can you help in that regard to make sure everybody stays on an even keel? And what's the future like for this team? What are the possibilities?
2: I think, you know, the possibilities are endless, right? There's a lot of great talent here. Obviously, they've got a lot of potential. I think last year you saw with Mac and Smitty, like, just, you know, just the tip of the iceberg a little bit. And then you see with Meese and Dickinson and some of the other young guys that are in the organization that haven't taken the step yet. There's a lot of potential there. And for me, it's a little different as a goalie, right? Like, you know, what's a young 19, 20-year-old forward going to take from a goalie, right? But it's just, I think, being myself, being competitive, having fun, right? Bringing a good attitude to the rink every day. And really, it comes down to just being intense. Like, these guys have dominated and been the best or at the top of their age groups every single year for the last couple of years. And, you know, when it's you come to the NHL, it's a whole nother level, and to have success here, you know, it takes commitment and hard work and effort every single day. And if they can take anything away from me or whoever, it's just that it's an everyday thing. Like, you got to come to work every single day, and the guys that don't, they get weaned out pretty quick, and they get moved on from. So if you want to have success, not just for a year or two, but if you want to have success for a long time and have a long career, it's you know, it's an everyday thing. I mean, you don't have to look very far. You've got great names like Joe Thornton, Patty Marlowe, Nabokov for me, like guys that have done it, that have played 15 plus years in the league at a high level. They came every day.
1: Some wise words from Alex Nedeljkovic. Couple of final thoughts just about your own life. Tell us a little bit about your family. I know that your mask has always been very interesting. You have a Serbian cross on the back of it. You're in the Serbian Orthodox faith, which is important to you and your family history. But also, you've had paw prints from your dogs on there. You got a couple of dogs. You also have had kind of a tribute to some great goaltenders or players in the history of the teams you played for. What do you got planned for your Sharks mask?
2: I got to be honest with you. I'm not really too sure. I'm not great at it all. For a few years there, it was very, very plain Jane. Just, I was a big toque guy. I like wearing a toque or a beanie when I'm not playing and I'm backing up. So I don't know if we're going to go back to that look or not. But I try to just keep it simple, and I try to let my guy who paints helmets, Ray Bishop, I try to just let him do his thing. You know, he's the artist. He's the creative mind, and I don't want to take the pen out of his hands. I want to let him do his thing and showcase his talents. So I give him a few ideas here and there. I think the arena has got the little nickname, like the Shark Tank. Mm-hmm. So I kind of thought of that, and I was like, maybe we try to play with something like that, you know, like having a bunch of little sharks in there in the background swimming and stuff. So we'll see what he's got cooked up. So we'll see. I'm excited too. For me, it's always like, I don't get any pictures or anything like that before they get here. So it's kind of like a kid on Christmas morning when it comes in. That's the first time I'm seeing the drawings and stuff. So Yeah, I'm just a little as eager as anybody else to see it.
1: Well, we're very eager and we're very excited to have you with the San Jose Sharks. Want to thank you for your time today.
2: Yep, absolutely. Thanks for having me.
1: We can't finish this edition of Shark Spotlight without letting you hear the play-by-play call of Alex Nedeljkovic's first National Hockey League goal. Perhaps there will be more.
3: And the Sabres play it back down to the Penguin zone. Nedeljkovic is going to go for the empty net. He's got a chance. Alex Nedeljkovic scores! A moment frozen in time. Nedeljkovic with the goalie goal as he caps off a magical night here in Buffalo.
1: Thanks for joining us today. I'm Dan Rusinowski.
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1: Cunnan gets it back. Rinkwide. Will Smith takes the shot. He scores! First NHL goal for Will Smith at 6:52 in the first. And what a rocket of a shot. Snapping the puck from the left wing corner. Top shelf. Sharks 1. Blackhawks nothing.
2: We're very pleased today to welcome Will Smith into the Sharks Spotlight, an opportunity for Sharks fans to get to know one of the big parts of the San Jose Sharks' present and future. And Will, I want to go back to the way, way back in the very beginning when you were growing up in Massachusetts. Tell us a little bit about your family.
3: Yeah, I grew up in Massachusetts, Lexington, and I think the whole family was in 2 miles of each other, so it was fun growing up there and played for the Boston Junior Eagles, and then obviously moved on ever since then, and now I'm here.
2: When did you first start playing?
3: I think I probably started skating when I was probably three or four.
2: And who else played hockey in your family? Did anybody else play?
3: No one played, just me.
2: So what did dad and mom, were dad and mom athletes?
3: Yeah, my mom swam at Creighton University, and then my dad grew up playing basketball and baseball, and then my mom's family has a long history of sports there too.
2: Right. She's from the Comiskey family that owned the White Sox and have a whole pass of people in Chicago. So you've got two big sports towns that you really are from.
3: Yeah, I am. I love Chicago, too, so it's awesome.
2: So when you first started playing, when did it become apparent to you that you had a special talent?
3: I'd say when I was probably 11 or 12, I kind of started to realize that this could kind of be my thing, and I loved it, so I wasn't going to stop anytime soon. And yeah, I think that's what my dad would say, too. I think we were at the Quebec tournament is when I kind of really realized that I could kind of stand out from the other kids.
2: Why don't you tell us about that Quebec tournament, the opportunity for young kids to internationally get out to a different place and to play against fellow age kids. So what was that like for you? What was that experience like?
3: It was awesome. It was probably the most fun tournament I've ever been in. So going in there and get to play in the big NHL rink, and there's 10,000 fans there, and got to be ready to go, though, because you lose twice, you're out. So it's tough, but I think it was one of the most fun tournaments I've been in, you know, going bobsledding and doing all that stuff was quite fun.
2: How did people react to you by then? I mean, I'm sure you started getting some interest from higher-level teams at that point when you were at the Quebec tournament.
3: Yeah, I had a great tournament there, and ever since that point, I think that's kind of when I started to, you know, lift off, and then I got introduced to Kent Hughes and then St. Sebastian's and then the national team, so it was kind of all followed in place after that.
2: Well, that's the progression I want to go into. Kent Hughes is now the general manager of the Montreal Canadiens, but how did you get introduced to him, and where did that all start?
3: I mean, his kids always played in the Boston Junior Eagles program, and they also went to St. Sebastian's, so growing up in the area, you know everyone in the youth hockey game around you, and so after that, I got introduced to him, and we were at the same high school, obviously, and then he ended up being our coach and my advisor, and I was the GM.
2: The U.S. hockey program has changed a little bit with the National Development Team program in Plymouth, Michigan, which you were a part of. But before, the big route was to go to prep school if you could go. I went to Canterbury. Kids go to Choate, Hotchkiss, Avon, all those schools. But what about St. Sebastian's? It's always had a big reputation for producing outstanding hockey players.
3: Yeah, I loved it there. Spent 3 years there, and three of the best years of my life. Just still have friends till this day from there, and it's all boys Catholic school, and there's just a brotherhood there. I think you can ask anyone who went there is how much they loved it, and still some of my best friends that I still see till this day from there, and I'll always be appreciative.
2: Well, that's also where you got introduced to the Greer family, isn't that correct?
3: It is correct, yeah. I played on the same high school team as Jaden.
2: And, of course, Mike was an assistant coach of the team for 1 year that you were there. And then you, of course, went on to the U.S. National Team Development Program in Michigan, as we talked about. That's a place where the best of the best can get together and play in the U.S. Hockey League against other outstanding players. How is that different from prep school?
3: It's much different. I think you have 23 kids coming from 23 different teams who are all the best kids in their team. So you got to find your way to find your place in that team. So I think that's one reason that a lot of the guys that come out of there are so good is because every single day you're playing against the best kids your age in the United States, so you have no choice to take a day off.
2: Did you happen to get in contact in any way with Macklin Celebrini during some of that time or not?
3: I did not. We played each other a couple times, but we never said a word to each other.
2: he was played for the Chicago Steel, as I remember. So you would have played them in the regular season?
3: Yeah, we did.
2: So here we are, these two young guys that are so highly touted, both choosing Boston schools. You have a big family in Chicago, so you might have been swayed to go to a school closer to there, but here you are at Boston College. I want to talk about the BCBU Harvard Northeastern tournament, the Beanpot tournament. That's such a big, big part of culture in Boston hockey circles. Was that a big, big draw for you to choose a school like BC, or was it more because so many members of your family went there?
3: First was probably my family, but growing up I went to the Beanpot every year, and every Boston kid will say that's a reason they wanted to play at one of those schools. And I only got 1 year and lost in the first game, which was tough. But besides that, I went to BC, obviously, because of my family.
2: Who else went there?
3: Everyone. My dad, his three sisters, grandparents, all my cousins, so my sister.
2: Now, did your dad grow up in Lexington, too, or another part of Massachusetts?
3: Lexington.
2: That's a big hockey area, too, but it's also an area that's steeped in history of the United States. I remember when I was in the Boy Scouts, I went and hiked on the Isaac Davis Trail, Lexington to Concord, where the Revolutionary War started. Is that still part of the culture there?
3: It is. My family wakes up 4:30, 5:30 in the morning, goes to the reenactment every year, and this year's actually the 250th anniversary, so it's going to be a big celebration.
2: That's the kind of a thing that draws a community together, isn't it?
3: It is. It's going to be quite the celebration this year.
2: So, here you are at BC. You're playing for another legendary hockey program. You're getting involved in the Beanpot. You said you had the one game. But you started there, and you had to adjust to playing at a higher level for the first time. Tell us about that experience and about how you grew into the leading scorer in the NCAA.
3: Yeah, I think if you go back and look at my stat sheet, I kind of had a little bit of a slow start there too, and you just got to stick with it. And I think we went to World Juniors, had a good tournament there, won gold, and after that I just kind of lifted off and had a great end of the year, but fell short at the end.
2: By that time, of course, you're getting attention from people like Kent Hughes, who's your advisor at this point. You're probably starting to hear that NHL scouts were running around and watching you play. How did you deal with all that?
3: I think the whole draft process is, you know, obviously you got, you're 17, 18 years old, and you got these teams coming to talk to you, and you know, it's a dream. It's a dream come true, but you want to make sure you enjoy it, and it's a lot of pressure, but enjoy it and have fun with it.
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2: We're visiting with Will Smith in the Shark Spotlight today. Will, of course, is obviously one of the big parts of the San Jose Sharks present and future. Going from BC and deciding that you were going to turn pro, how difficult a decision was it to make that?
3: Yeah, it was probably the hardest decision I've had to make. Just kind of leaving a school that I love so much, and my family went there, and last year was awesome, and we had a phenomenal year, and obviously, like I said, we came up short, which was tough, but leaving there was really tough for me, and I'm obviously paying very close attention to them and rooting for them.
2: What about the school experience, too? I mean, BC is a challenging institution. It's a Jesuit school. They have a lot of expectations on the kids that play sports there.
3: Yeah, it's very tough. I think that's something they don't take lightly there. You got to make sure you're going to class and getting your good grades. And but I loved it, the whole part of it. I think enjoying going to class was something that me and my friends liked doing. I mean, coming from the U.S. team, we were in online school, so getting to go back in the classroom was actually kind of fun for us.
2: That's interesting. So when you were on the U.S. team, you didn't go to a direct high school. You were always online?
3: We were. We did school at the rink.
2: How did COVID affect you?
3: Affected me. I mean, U14 years when COVID hit, and we were actually the number one seed for the Nationals. And I actually bleached my hair and got a mullet, and then it got canceled a week later. So I was pretty mad about that. And yeah, it's a funny little story. No one, I don't think anyone knows about that, but that happened. And then after that, the season kind of shut down. And I think the next year I went to the U.S. team. So it was, actually, no, the next year I went and played St. Sebastian's. The year after that, I went to the U.S. team.
2: It's kind of interesting how COVID seems to have happened just yesterday, but now it's starting to get into the distance. Right. But I want to talk about the mullet. Tell us about how that happened and what you were doing.
3: Yeah, I've done it twice. I did it before the quarterfinals in the Hockey East last year, and I had one of my worst games of the year, so then I shaved it off and had two of my best games of the year. So I've had kind of a love-hate relationship with the hair.
2: So therefore, if you maybe get into a slump, you're going to shave your hair next time?
3: Yeah, usually if I change something dramatic, it's usually I want to change something up.
2: What's your theory about what a perfect hockey player is? Who were your heroes growing up? I know you were number two because of Brian Leetch. That's been a documented story. But tell us about that and about who else you looked up to.
3: Yeah, I mean, I think a lot of people know about the whole Leetch story now. And I love the number two, but I think growing up it was Patrick Kane or Pavel Datsyuk. Those guys just very silky and smart and I think very underrated that they could pick pucks off of guys and kind of manipulate guys with their brain.
2: We're moving forward a little bit, but what was it like to play against Patrick Kane?
3: It was pretty crazy. I think lining up against him at a draw was something that was kind of like out of a dream. It was pretty cool.
2: Was he aware of any of that feeling from you, or did you talk to him after the game? You ever have a chance to meet him?
3: No, I don't. I have no idea if he did. We didn't speak, no.
2: That'd be pretty neat if that ever happens at some point. I know that does happen occasionally in the National Hockey League. Obviously, being from Boston, you're probably a Bruins and a Red Sox fan, maybe probably Celtics too. What's it like being a Red Sox fan when your mom's entire family is probably all Chicago White Sox?
3: Yeah, it's tough sometimes, but I'm Red Sox here through and through. But every Boston sports, I think you could ask me anything, I'd probably know the answer. If pretty lucky growing up in the area. I wonder how many parades I've been to. It's pretty cool.
2: It is pretty lucky, but obviously also the culture of Boston with the weather, with everything else, they get the community together with sports. Coming to the NHL and coming to the West Coast, do you see some of that in San Jose?
3: Yeah, I think East Coast and West Coast, there's obviously many differences, but I think in San Jose there's a big hockey contingency of, you know, these fans are very loyal. And obviously, we're at the bottom of the standings right now, but you can still tell that they're pretty fired up when they're in there, and it gets loud in that arena.
2: Well, it got pretty loud when the Sharks beat Boston for the first time in your career. That had to be a big thrill, too.
3: Yeah, it was pretty cool.
2: Your style of hockey is to outthink the opposition. That's a big part of it. How do you get yourself to understand, like a chess grandmaster, what five moves ahead are like, where the puck is going to go? How does that happen for you?
3: I mean, it kind of just happens on the ice, to be honest. I think I've been doing it my whole life, and you'd say I could tell you how to do it, but I can't. It just comes naturally, and something I just kind of always been skilled at.
2: The interesting thing is that players like yourself that have success like that oftentimes have coaches.
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1: And he had promised his mother that he would finish school when he turned pro. And so he graduated, and there's a really famous picture of him in a cap and gown with his mother, which I think is so awesome. And, of course, it happened the day after his daughter graduated from college. So they had a big weekend for the Granato family. But wouldn't it be neat to have your mom, Colleen, pose with you with a cap and gown to say that you finished school?
2: It would be, and I think I'm going to make it happen.
1: I think that's great. And it's not like they would not welcome you to go work out there in the summer if you took summer courses, right?
2: Yep. They're very welcoming. I could do it online, too, so it would be good.
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1: We're getting to know Will Smith here. When you first come here and you turn pro, and your relationship has to change a little with the game, because now you're playing for a living, you're playing a kid's game, it's still fun, you get an element of that in college, but you get a little element of the work, but now it's really work. How long did it take you to adjust to that?
2: I think I'm still getting adjusted to it. I think being so young, you, like you said, it's still a game you love, but you're playing for, it's your job now, and you're playing for a city, so you got to be ready to go every night, and still love the game every night and enjoy it and have fun with it, but it's definitely more, you got to take more pride in it and be ready to go.
1: So I want to find out, when you first walked into the San Jose Sharks dressing room, what are the things that you noticed and who were the people that you were really looking to for guidance?
2: Obviously our older guys, Tyler Toffoli and Granlund was here, not anymore, but they were awesome the whole year, and whatever questions we had, or they were always telling us stories or stuff like that, it was fun being around them, and they've been great to us.
1: Also, you got to know Macklin Celebrini, obviously, quite well. You spend all this time together. You're in the same age group. You played against each other, BC versus BU, all kinds of things going on there. What about Macklin and about your relationship with him and how much that helps you in this pro career?
2: Yeah, it helps me every day. I think he wants to get so much better every day, and so do I. So there's a lot of competitiveness between us, and just makes the other guy better. So it's a lot of fun being around each other, and hopefully for a while to come.
1: You had one season of college hockey playing against each other. What was that like?
2: It was good and bad. I think we had some big rivalry games and 1-2 in the country, so it was pretty cool. And we go back and watch the YouTube videos of those games sometimes. It's pretty cool, and it's just awesome to watch.
1: Also, there's just the history between the two schools, the different cultures slightly, BU being on Comma Avenue and BC having that gorgeous campus and Conti Forum versus Agganis Arena. I mean, I go back to Walter Brown Arena when that was the home of the BU Terriers, and that whole atmosphere draws the whole young people together too, doesn't it?
2: Yeah, it was pretty crazy being around school at that time. I think people were lining up for games or early in the afternoon, and there was just a school pride about it. I think all year we were pretty much top two in the country, and it was amazing being around it. It was you could just have that feeling on campus on a game night, and just through the tournament too, everywhere we went there was a huge BC crowd, and like I said earlier, we fell short, but it was amazing season.
1: We know that you're a great hockey player, but I understand that you've played some other sports too. You could have been a quarterback. Is that true?
2: I like to say that. I need a couple more inches, but yeah, I can throw the ball.
1: I've seen you throw the ball. It's pretty good. You can also throw the basketball around, kick the soccer ball around. You and Macklin have unbelievable soccer tournaments before you even get on the ice every game. Is that a way to help prepare just for the competition?
2: Yeah, I like to say so. I think we started that in training camp and then just carried on, so it's going to be probably a thing for a while now.
1: When you leave the ice, you go back to a home where there are four sons, a great family. Patrick Marleau was a Hockey Hall of Famer. He's got his jersey retired here in San Jose, played 20 years in a Sharks uniform. Tell us about what that relationship means to you and how you've enjoyed living there.
2: Yeah, it means everything to me. I think I've touched on it many times of how lucky I am, and I always appreciate them taking me in, and it's like I'm part of the family, so it's pretty crazy just watching movies or hanging out with the kids, playing knee hockey, playing board games with the family, and when I go there, it's kind of step away from the

0: Drink unless I want to talk hockey with Patrick, and he'll answer anything I have. But besides that, he's awesome to me.
1: Well, you also have something in common in one sense because you were fourth overall, right? Macklin is first overall. A little bit more press attention maybe sometimes on him. But Patrick played in the shadow in a way of Joe Thornton, who was first overall. And then they later became teammates, as you two guys are. I don't know if that makes any difference, but don't you think that you can relate to everything that he's gone through?
0: Yeah, I mean, I would say maybe a little bit, not too much. I mean, he's had kind of a hell of a career, and obviously he's had a Hall of Fame career, like I said, and if I could do anything remotely close to that, it would be pretty amazing. And, yeah, just even in the house, you see all of his trophies and gold medals. It's pretty cool and something, you know, he uses motivation that I want to do that.
1: What does it mean to you to win a Stanley Cup?
0: It would mean everything, I think. That's the number one. That's what you dream of as a kid, and I've probably reenacted that in my basement 1,000 times, and getting out to have a chance at it, it's going to be pretty special.
1: How exciting is it to see this organization developing all of these young players together at the same time so that you can not only make a run at the Cup, but you can do it for a lot of years?
0: Yeah, it's great. I think if you look at these teams who have been winning, that's how they do it, and you got to get a good young core to, you know, come up with and kind of develop at the same time, so it's going to be a lot of fun.
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1: Will Smith joins us in the spotlight today. What's been the hardest part about turning pro?
0: Obviously the on ice is tough, but I think off the ice you got to make sure you're mature, and once you leave the rink, you're on your own, so it's not like college where you got class and homework to do. You got to figure out how to take care of your body, and every night you're playing the best players in the world, and they're grown men, so you got to be ready to go.
1: Wouldn't you say that that's one of the areas that Patrick and his family really help you the most with?
0: 100%. I think having a family here, it's been awesome, and getting to go home and kind of just relax and hang out with them is really nice to just kind of get away from hockey.
1: So in your first year in the NHL, earlier in the season, we traveled to Chicago, and there were at least 50 members of the family that were there. How did that feel to have that kind of support and being on the ice and hearing the national anthem played in a place like the United Center and playing against the Blackhawks? That had to be a big thrill.
0: Yeah, it was amazing. Chicago was my second favorite city besides Boston, and I love the Blackhawks growing up, obviously, because of Patrick Kane and how good they were. So playing there was pretty amazing and something I've been dreaming of for a while.
1: Well, that's really a great thing because these are teams that you could probably play in the playoffs. And could you envision the ultimate scene of beating the Blackhawks in one series and then going playing the Bruins in the finals?
0: Yeah, that'd be out of a story. That'd be pretty cool.
1: So what are your goals now in the next couple of years to develop as a player? How do you feel your year has gone and how do you see the coming years?
0: Yeah, I think as the year's gone on, I've continued to get better, and something I've been continuing to try to do is just every game get a little bit better. And but I don't think I'm even close to where, you know, I can be at in a couple of years, and just every game try to get better. And obviously over the summer, taking time to hone in on different stuff and develop and make sure when I come back for training camp, I'm ready to go.
1: Do you think that the experience of going through an 82-game schedule, especially since the so-called load management has ended, basically you're playing all the time, do you think that's helped give you an idea of how you might have to slightly tweak your training in the summer to be more ready?
0: 100%. I think one pro of coming and signing in the NHL this year was getting to see what the games were like and how many games you got to be playing every year. So now there's no waiting period. I already know what it's like, and I'm going to be ready to go.
1: Well, one thing you have to do is you have to be able to play a lot of hockey in a short amount of time. I mean, in college, it's Friday and Saturday, and you train all week and go to school, which is really a great way to develop. But here, you might play 4 games in a week. You might not have practice because of the travel in the Western Conference. How have you adjusted to that?
0: Yeah, it's a crazy difference. I think you just said it perfectly. It's 4 games in a week, and you're flying in and out of cities every night, so you got to get used to that, but a lot less practice. But during the week, you know, make sure you're getting your body ready, and it's you got to be ready to win in this league, and that's what it's about.
1: Because you don't have those great practice times during the week in the NHL, especially in the Western Conference, I wondered about the morning skate time when you get on the ice the morning of a game. Do you have time to work on a few things there, even if it's in a limited way?
0: Yeah, you obviously don't want to be too tired before a game, but you want to get out there, and I like getting out there doing my little thing and making sure my mind's ready to go and get my hands going a bit. So besides that, it's, you know, just trying to get your body ready.
1: What do you like to do when you're not playing hockey?
0: Everything. I mean, watching movies, playing sports, golfing, you can name it.
1: Well, you can golf here during the course of the winter. Have you gone to Pebble Beach yet?
0: I've been up to the Monterey Peninsula, but I haven't played Pebble.
1: How about Coeur d'Aval? Have you played that yet?
0: I have.
1: And your thoughts on that?
0: It's obviously nice because our owner owns it, and it's a great course. So.
1: Yeah, it's a beautiful place. That's certainly a place that I like to promote. Go to Coeur d'Aval, and you'll really have a great time with the food experience and with the hospitality, but the golf is really spectacular. What about the hockey atmosphere in San Jose? You briefly touched on that. You talked about how you're feeling the love from a really solid fan base. But do you also see the opportunity that when the Sharks do return to prominence, what it's going to mean to the city?
0: Yeah, it's going to mean a lot, I think. All the former players, I mean, Patrick and Jumbo and all of them have said how crazy it is and selling out every night and how loud these fans can get. So I think pretty much every guy said in playoffs is the loudest building in the league, so trying to get it back to that.
1: We're looking forward to that, and we really appreciate the time you've spent with us today, Will. We're really happy that things are going well for you. We encourage you to keep on improving and keep on becoming a star player, because that's where you're going, and we really wish you the very best.
0: Thank you.
1: Our thanks to Will Smith for joining us today. Until next time, I'm Dan Rusinowski.
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1: We're in the spotlight with Michael Misa, promising forward for the San Jose Sharks. Michael, you've spent a full season in the National Hockey League. You've had a lot of experiences. What was the thing that you learned the most?
5: I think you're the play off the puck. You know, what you're doing away from the puck, I think it's important on the ice. And then I think in general, just the little habits you have to have every day. You know, coming to the rink ready to work, and you know, overall it was a fun year, and I learned a lot, so it was good.
1: Well, you're working with a couple of the other young stars in the game, in Macklin Celebrini and in Will Smith. What do you see in their game that you can pick up?
5: Yeah, no, they're both obviously great players, and you know, for them just being around my age helps too. And yeah, I think learning stuff from them every day, you know, the way they you know, show up to the rink, you know, how dialed they are. And yeah, I think it's, you know, it's great for me to kind of have guys around my age like that I can you know, talk to about stuff. And yeah, obviously both great players, so yeah, lucky to have them.
1: I want to go back to Oakville, Ontario, your hometown, which has produced a lot of NHL players, Sam Gagne, John Tavares, Vic Hadfield among them, and now you're the latest in that round of players from that community. It's a community that's known for its Ford plant, if I'm not mistaken, and a whole bunch of other things too, healthcare, and a suburb of Toronto. But what is it about Oakville, Ontario, that lends to so many great players coming out of there?
5: Yeah, no, it's a good question. I mean, I think it's a big hockey town. Like you said, there's been a lot of players to come through here. You know, I think Oakville in general, like their program they run, and you know, a lot of players come through the Oakville Rangers and then get drafted to the OHL and then, you know, further their career out. But yeah, you know, for me growing up here has been great. And, you know, being able to train with a lot of good players as well, it's been huge for me. So, you know, I'm proud to be from here. It's a great little city.
1: Tell me a little bit about your family. How many are in your family? What do your parents do? Were they involved in the sport of hockey? Give us their lowdown.
6: Yeah, I mean, I just have my older brother, and, you know, my parents, they weren't really hockey people growing up. My mom watched a lot of hockey, but, you know, a lot of people in my family, cousins, especially cousins, played hockey growing up. So that's kind of where I got it from, was just watching my cousins at a young age and, you know, realizing this is the sport I love and what I wanted to do. And, you know, I can't thank them enough for how much they've done for me over, you know, my career so far. And, you know, I'm just trying to get back to them.
1: What do your parents do for a living?
6: My dad is a software engineer, and he works in Toronto, and my mom works for human resources in Hamilton.
1: So obviously your dad being a software engineer, that's perfect for Silicon Valley, right?
6: Yeah, exactly.
1: Tell me a little bit about your brother. I guess with your father being a software engineer, obviously there's a college education background there. Your brother's playing at Penn State. Just give us an idea about the process by which you decided that the OHL was the way for you to go, and that the college hockey option was something that you left aside.
6: Yeah, for me, you know, trying to follow my brother's footsteps a bit. He went to the OHL a year before me, and you know, I wanted to join the OHL. I thought it was the most direct route to, you know, development and trying to make the NHL. They've produced, you know, the most NHL players to this day, the OHL, and you know, it's a great league. I learned a lot in that, so I'm just trying to take what I learned from there and bring it to the next level.
1: What about Penn State, though? Was that ever an option for you to talk to a school like that?
6: You know, I didn't really. I had no conversations with any schools. You know, I think obviously schools reached out to my agent at times, but you know, my path was just trying to make the Sharks, you know, do the best I can with what I'm given.
1: Who were your biggest influences when you were just a young kid starting to play the game?
5: Yeah, I mean, when I first started playing, it was my cousins that got me into it. They all played in the GTHL, and, you know, going to watch their games growing up. You know, one of my cousins played with Max Domi, so you'd always see Ty Domi at the games too. And, you know, that was a pretty big deal. But yeah, I'd say my cousins were like the first ones to get me into hockey.
1: I suppose you were a Maple Leafs fan growing up?
5: Yeah, I was a Leafs fan for a bit, obviously, yeah.
1: Was Ty your favorite player, or were there somebody else?
5: I mean, yeah, my favorite player growing up was Mitch Marner. But yeah, I mean, I think seeing him around at games and stuff, he was obviously a huge deal for the Leafs. And but yeah, no, I was a Leafs fan growing up.
1: So what's it like going on the ice in the NHL now as a teenager and lining up against the Vegas Golden Knights and seeing Mitch Marner on the other side?
5: Yeah, I know, pretty cool, obviously. He, like I said, was my favorite player, and, you know, I try to model my game after him in ways and stuff. So, yeah, I mean, I definitely get to, it's cool that you get to play him more now because he's in our conference. So, yeah.
1: Back to Oakville, you know, they've got a good Tier 2 program. The Oakville Blades have produced a lot of college players and a lot of juniors. You played in Mississauga, however. What was the reasoning behind that as opposed to playing for the Blades for any extended period? How did that all work out?
5: Yeah, when I was younger, I was going to play for Oakville, but the whole program shut down for a year. So I ended up going to Mississauga, and I've been with them since I was like 8 or 9, played with them throughout all minor hockey, and we had a good team there. So I give a lot of credit to Chris Stevenson, our coach there, and there's a lot of fun years there.
1: Well, pretty obvious that you were spotted as an outstanding young talent at a very young age. And then you decided to play junior hockey. Tell us about the process, about how you got to where you ended up in Saginaw.
5: Yeah, I applied for exceptional status a year early, basically allowing me to play in the OHL as a 15-year-old. And, you know, I was fortunate enough to get that status and, you know, super grateful for that. And then Saginaw drafted me with that first pick, and spent 3 years there, and it was, you know, I made a lot of great memories. You know, it was a really fun place to play, and we had a lot of good years there. We won the Mem Cup the 1 year, and yeah, it was really, really fun time over there.
1: Well, also, you have a lot of people who influence you personally. I mean, you know, everybody goes off to junior and they're miles away from where they grew up. I suppose you had a pretty good relationship with your Billet family.
5: I did, yeah. my last year, I switched billets, and I became really close with them over the last couple of years. And like you said, yeah, they're kind of like a second family to me now. So anytime I'm in that area, and I'll definitely go see them. And I got them tickets to come watch me in Detroit. So yeah, it's cool to have, you know, another family like that that can you know, take care of you and be on your side.
1: Obviously, that's part of what happens in the sport of hockey all over the place, not just with billets, but you've got a kind of a billet situation in your first year in the NHL with the Toffoli family. Tell us how that all came about and what it turned out to be like.
5: Yeah, it was great. You know, he texted me early on in August when I was going to head down there, kind of asked me if I wanted to stay with him for a bit. And, you know, for me, it was a no-brainer to, you know, get that experience and live with Toff. And yeah, I mean, I think it, you know, it helped me a lot this year, you know, being able to pick his brain whenever I want. And you know, just seeing how he, you know, his routines and what he's doing, you know, I think it really helped me for my, yeah, my first year.
1: Making the jump from major junior to the National Hockey League is a very difficult thing to do. What was the hardest part for you when you stepped forward and got onto the ice in the NHL and started to get some game action and had to compare it to where you were dominating and having over 130 points in the OHL?
5: Yeah, no, I thought I felt good. Thought I, you know, ended off really strong. You know, I think the biggest adjustment was probably just the strength of players and how strong everyone is. But yeah, I thought other than that, the jump was, I thought I handled it well. I did a good job with it. And, you know, I'm just excited to get going next year.
1: How satisfying is it for you to have Igor Chernyshov here? You guys were line mates for at least a little bit in the OHL, and now he gets to the National Hockey League and you're having this experience at the same time. What do you think of that?
5: It's great. I mean, it's cool to see, like you said, we played together for, you know, a year there in Saginaw. We found a lot of good chemistry together. And, you know, I think for us, we're kind of just trying to repeat that over in San Jose. And I thought, you know, we did a pretty good job of it this year. And, you know, there's a lot more to come from us. So.
1: Well, certainly. And the learning experience, too, is dealing with playing hockey as a profession rather than just playing for fun or thinking about and dreaming about getting to the NHL. Now you're playing for your career. And you right away noticed certainly that the people are stronger in the NHL. They react faster. And you ended up having quite an interesting season. You played 7 games in the first half of the year. Then you were down with an injury. Then you went to the World Junior. You had a conditioning experience in the American Hockey League. And you got back to the NHL for the second half of the year and really came on strong. That's a lot of things to kind of put into perspective. But where do you start with that? And what was the most difficult part of it?
5: Yeah, I mean, I think the injury obviously sucks. You never want to miss games. And I think it's a grind to kind of get back and get back up to speed and stuff. But, you know, once I, you know, found my runways, I thought I did a pretty good job with it. And but like you said, yeah, it was a pretty crazy year, kind of being all over the place, getting the different experiences at World Juniors and the AHL. And, you know, for me, I think like everyone's path's a little different. And honestly think the World Juniors and the AHL both helped me a lot. So, yeah, I think it honestly just helped me make me a better player.
1: A lot of people don't know much about the AHL. They certainly understand the National Hockey League. But in your limited time there, did you get the idea that it's a pretty darn good league?
5: Yeah, it's one of the best leagues in the world. So, yeah, it was definitely a little different than the NHL. Just, you know, guys are, you know, kind of fighting for their life. And, you know, guys are running around. There's, you know, a lot of physical play. So it's just something you got to take into account. But, yeah, like you said, it's a great league, and there's a lot of good hockey down there.
1: Well, you got a lot of mentorship from John McCarthy and the coaching staff there, and of course the coaches with the San Jose Sharks. But I want to talk also about people like Mike Potenza, who's a strength and conditioning guy and understands everything about nutrition. How often do you consult people like that during the course of your year to figure out what's the best, I guess you could say, mixture for you to be at your best when it's time to get on the ice?
5: Yeah, Potsy was great. You know, talking to him throughout the whole year, having conversations with him weekly about, you know, my routine and what I should be eating, how I should be sleeping, stuff like that. And then obviously you come home for the summer, and it's nice that, you know, I've been in touch with him, and we kind of got a plan for what I want to do this summer. And yeah, staying connected with him has been huge. He really helped me.
1: Western Conference teams don't have as many practice days as they do in the Eastern Conference, and so the way that you train and the way that you get your sleep has to be a little bit different with all the travel. How did you get through that? What was the biggest challenge of it? And were there any times in the season where you wondered if you were really prepared to play?
5: Yeah, I mean, it's definitely something you kind of got to work into your own routine. You just got to find something that works for you on long flights. For example, like sleeping a little bit on the plane so you're not, you know, as tired and you can crash right when you get to the hotel, or, you know, maybe what you're eating the night before, or just like how you prepare. It all kind of comes into play. And I think the best thing is kind of just trying to find a routine that works for you and sticking with it.
1: Did you hit the wall at any point? I suppose maybe not, because you were out for a while with an injury, but can you anticipate what it's going to be like being healthy for as best as any player is for 82 games and getting through that grind and then maybe getting to the playoffs?
5: Yeah, no, that's the goal. I mean, to get to the playoffs and go for a run. And, you know, I think by the end of the season, you could kind of tell the games picked up and it was more like playoff hockey. And yeah, it's always the best time. So yeah, that was good.
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1: We're visiting with Michael Misa of the San Jose Sharks, drafted second overall in his draft year. Michael, I want to ask about a couple of your young teammates. We already mentioned the Macklin Celebrini and Will Smith, very talented players from different backgrounds from you. They both played in college hockey. What are the things you notice about each of them that just jump out about them as players?
5: Yeah, you know, I think for Smitty, he's obviously super talented. You know, I think the way he sees the ice and, you know, the way how him and Mac kind of have that chemistry together, they're always finding each other, making plays. And, you know, he always has a really good scoring touch. So he's an incredible player. And then there's obviously Mac, and he's, you know, one of the best in the league already. And, you know, we're, like I said, we're lucky to have him. And, you know, the way he's so determined on the ice, how hardworking he is. He's, you know, he's the leader of our team. So, yeah, I think, you know, everyone's on board with him. And, yeah, it's pretty cool to, you know, see what those two have done so far.
1: What do you learn about playing away from the puck when you watch Macklin out there?
5: Yeah, I think it's just his he's really relentless. You know, he's, like I said, he's hardworking. He never takes a shift off. So it's something that, you know, I've learned there's, you know, never shifts off, never nights off. You got to always, you know, just be ready to go. And that's something I've kind of picked up from him.
1: But you also can't score on every play, and you can't, you know, make that great back check on every play. Sometimes you just have to pick your spots. Was that something that every player has to go through in the NHL to understand how to get through a year?
5: Yeah, I mean, I think everyone knows there's ups and downs. And I think for me and players in general, it's just got to stick with it. You know, some days you're not going to feel the best. And, you know, I think the best thing is just coming to practice the next day and, you know, wanting to, you know, improve. So, you know, for that next game, you're ready. And, yeah, but it's just, I think it's something you got to, you know, adjust to and not get, you know, worked up at yourself if you have a bad game or an off game. You just kind of got to keep pushing.
1: Well, you really came into the OHL with an explosion, obviously with exceptional status. You get to play at a very young age. Bobby Orr was also very young when he played for the Oshawa Generals back in the 1960s, but that was really rare back then to see somebody that was much younger playing against older players. How do you think that has prepared you for going up against men in NHL training camps, playing against guys that are much older than you?
6: Yeah, I think it's something I've had to deal with. Like you said, I entered the OHL at 15, so everyone's kind of, you know, much older, stronger than me. And it's you know, for me, I think it's more just listening in the room and taking advice from older guys on the team and, you know, seeing how I can improve my game, because, you know, like you said, there's a lot of grown men out there, and you know, it's a stronger, faster game. So just learning day by day is you know, on and off the ice what I'm going to do.
1: What about the off-the-ice part? After all, when you were in the OHL, you were much younger in many respects than the other guys on the team. What's that like to go through that and have to kind of upgrade your maturity a little bit?
6: Yeah, totally. I think, yeah, for me, I've been dealing with a lot of older players in my career, so it forced me to, you know, gain maturity quicker, you know, learn the right way and how to kind of be a pro. You know, you see all these older guys' work ethics and just the stuff they're putting in the gym and how they're treating their bodies off the ice, what they eat. So it's great to, you know, be here now and finally, you know, get to experience that.
1: I want to talk about the art of the faceoff. You're a center iceman, and obviously you're going to be asked to win a lot of very important draws. What did you learn about taking faceoffs in the NHL from people like Mike Ricci and from the coaching staff that you work with this year?
5: Yeah, Reach, Olms, you know, there was a lot of guys that helped me out this year with faceoffs. Delandria, Gaudette, all those guys, we used to take faceoffs together, you know, after morning skates and just work on little things. And then like some of the coaches would, you know, give us pointers, kind of see like what we're doing, test some things out against, you know, like Delhi and Gods and see, you know, what we see different and what we're doing the same. So just stuff like that, I think obviously helps for the game. And then, you know, before the game, you're doing video on the other team's centers just to see what they do, because I think it's really important to kind of start with the puck and have possession. So yeah, I mean, faceoffs are huge for me, and I think they're a huge part of the game.
1: What a lot of people don't understand is you guys are the best players in the world, but yet you spend a lot of your time working on the most basic things: skating, stick handling, faceoffs, back checking. These are things that that kids don't like to do, but they're things that they have to do if they want to be the best in the world, wouldn't you say?
5: Yeah, I think like you said, it's spot on there. I mean, you gotta get all the basic things down and just keep practicing at repetition. And yeah, I mean, I think we did a lot of that.
1: How do you decide whether you're going to take an optional skate? Sometimes the coaches do that, and especially, you know, the morning of the game. When do you decide that your body needs to rest, and what are the signs that you feel when that happens, if there are any?
5: I mean, sometimes we'd have optional morning skates. Sometimes it'd be a full morning skate. I think for some older guys, it's kind of just depending on how they're feeling. But for me, specifically, I like to morning skate usually the day of, like just get out there for 15-20 minutes, just feel the puck, get my legs moving.
1: How big is a routine to you, the idea that you're doing the same thing every single day? If you do all those things, then you score a couple of goals that night, you want to replicate that the next day all the time?
5: Yeah, I mean, I think so. If you score a couple of goals in a game and you had a, you know, good day, good routine, then yeah, I'd keep doing that.
1: What was the hardest part of your first season in the NHL? Besides, you know, I know the injury was a big part of that, but mentally, what was the greatest challenge?
5: Yeah, I think you kind of said it was just that injury kind of, it was a little, you know, draining mentally on me, just being out for so long. I was out for a couple months, basically. So the hardest part was just to, you know, stay motivated every day and, you know, just realize it's going to get better eventually. And, you know, it was a grind to kind of get back up to speed, but you know, injuries are part of the game, so you just kind of got to get through them.
1: With Macklin Celebrini having such a successful first couple of years, and now already one of the premier players in the game, fourth in the running for the Hart Trophy in his second season, and one of the final three in the running for the Ted Lindsay Award, presented and voted upon by the NHL players, that presents an interesting scenario for somebody like yourself, because when you have somebody that's so special like that, that steps right in and automatically has success, everybody starts saying, well, the next 18-year-old is going to do the same thing. But yet everybody develops a little differently. Did you ever feel any expectation there because of that, or any pressure?
5: No, I mean, I like playing with him and knowing that he's on our team. You know, he's a great, great person to be around. And for me, it's kind of just learning stuff from him. Like you said, he's already one of the best players in the league. So, you know, whenever I can learn from him or pick his brain, it's awesome. So, you know, I'm really happy about that.
1: Well, we know you're going to get there, too. You're going to be one of the best players in the league on your own pace. And obviously, that's something that everybody in San Jose is excited about seeing. What about the whole makeup of this team? The fact that there's a lot of excitement around the Sharks, not just about Macklin and Will, but about yourself, about young players on the team like Sam Dickinson and goaltender Yaroslav Askarov. And it looks like that there's something very special being built here. Is that something that you feel?
5: Yeah, definitely. We got so much talent on our team, and yeah, I think it's an exciting time for San Jose.
1: What about the fact that in your first season in the NHL, the team that was out of the playoffs had a tremendous improvement, going from 52 points to 86, and really taking a step forward and being in the hunt until the end of the season? What did that feel like to be part of that?
5: It was fun. It was so much fun. I mean, you know, play, like I said earlier, playing in those late games, you know, that every point matters. I mean, every point matters throughout the whole season. But like, as you come down to those final games, you really got to, you know, try and find, you know, 2 points and win. And, you know, we did that for a bit. And I think it was fun to be a part of. So
1: we've talked a little bit about your brother, Luke, who plays at Penn State. What kind of a player is he?
5: Yeah, he's probably my biggest supporter, and I think I'm his biggest supporter. We, you know, we got each other's backs. It's great to have kind of a brother around your age too, so you can, you know, kind of go through similar processes. He got drafted a couple years before me, so yeah, it's been cool to kind of share this ride with him. And you know, I got no doubt he's going to eventually play in the NHL. He's been doing good things at Penn State, and you know, I'm excited for his journey as well. So yeah, it's pretty cool to have, you know, a brother kind of going through the same things.
1: Well, this brother has Macklin Celebrini and Will Smith to play with in San Jose, but your brother Luke has Gavin McKenna. Any scouting reports on Gavin? I know you know him pretty well.
5: Yeah, no, I got to know Gav well over World Juniors too, and yeah, he's a great guy, and yeah, I got no doubt he's gonna do well. So yeah, he's a great player.
1: What makes him an outstanding player?
5: I think he's just really smart. He's one of the smartest players I've played with. The way he, you know, can slow the game down. He kind of reminds me of Kucherov in ways sometimes, where he slows the play down and, you know, plays to the speed he wants to play to. And, you know, we saw, you know, a lot of glimpses of that over the World Juniors, and he had a great year at Penn State. So, yeah, he's going to do a lot of great things in the league. And, yeah, I'm excited to see where he goes.
1: You know, you talk about using your speed. That's one of your greatest strengths, and I think you surprised a couple of guys down the stretch in the NHL with your ability to accelerate. How do you make most use of that?
5: Yeah, for me, speed's one of my biggest assets, so just try to skate as fast as you can when every time you're on the ice. It's important, and, you know, for me, that's a big part of my game. So, you know, I know my coaches are always on me about skating, and, yeah, I just got to you know, always try to play to your advantages.
1: And I was speaking about living with veteran players. Will Smith is spending a lot of time with Patrick Marleau, staying with him. And in many respects, some of the aspects of your game remind me of the way Patty was when he was an 18, 19-year-old. Have you had much time to spend with him to talk about the game?
5: Not as much. Marleau, I still obviously talk to him a lot around the rink and stuff. You always see him come by the rink sometimes. And like him and Jumbo, just having both those, you know, they're both Hall of Famers, and having them around, it's pretty cool.
1: What about Joe Thornton and what his presence in the Sharks dressing room even now is like?
5: Yeah, it's always great seeing him there at the rink, and you know, he knows how to make the boys laugh. And yeah, I got to know him well over this year. Last year, I went to his house for a couple dinners, and you know, still stay in touch with him. So he's been great for me.
1: What's the biggest thing that you have to work on in the summer?
5: Everything, Dan. I think I gotta, you know, keep getting faster, keep getting stronger. Obviously, put some weight on in the gym, but then spending a lot of time on mobility, stretching. Just don't want to, you know, I want to come into the season healthy and not have to worry about any injuries. So that's another big part of it, I think, for me.
1: A lot of it is how you prepare the body. You talk about stretching. A lot of people say that that's not really that important, but you can eliminate a lot of injuries when you do stretch properly, especially on the day of a game, but every time you're on the ice. But what about that strength factor, the fact that you need to be stronger to get through 82 games and then even a long playoff run?
5: Yeah, exactly. You want to, you know, have the endurance, have the strength to last 82 games and you know, hopefully go for a playoff run. And it kind of all stems from what you do in the summer and, you know, how you're preparing yourself to come into the season.
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1: We're getting to know Michael Mesa of the San Jose Sharks a little bit better today in the spotlight. What do you like to do when you're away from the rink? What's your favorite pastime?
5: I mean, my days are kind of just like workout, skate, and then I'll go golfing. Like go golfing with some of my buddies or my brother. Maybe grab some dinner on a patio after and then call it a night. That's usually what my days look like right now.
1: Well, you have to cook the right food. Are you a good cook yet?
5: Yeah, I'm getting there. I've been on the barbecue a little bit with my dad, helping him out, make some breakfast. Normally my mom's still making the dinner, but I help out as much as I can. They've been teaching me some stuff because I gotta know some cooking skills for next year. So
1: well, some of the guys are really good at it, and they've had a few competitions in the barbecue. So I think maybe you gotta maybe initiate that next year. I think that'd be pretty good, wouldn't you?
5: I agree. Yeah, we'll get to that.
1: By the way, on a game day, what's your favorite pregame meal?
6: Well, normally I'm just chicken, rice, and broccoli. Like, that's my go-to. In the U.S. too, it's nice because they do have that Chick-fil-A sauce. I'll always add that with my chicken. I've been liking it, and then, yeah, that's I've been doing that for the last couple of years.
1: Who was the biggest influence in your hockey-playing life, would you say?
6: Probably my brother and my cousins, just because they're all older than me, and they all played. You know, my cousins really got me into the sport, watching them at a young age playing the GTHL, and follow their games. Then just for my brother as well, he's a little older than me, you know, saw him go through the OHL, the draft, and kind of follow in his footsteps. So yeah, I'd say them.
1: You mentioned you're going to be very well prepared, you're going to work really hard. What's the biggest challenge for the Sharks to get to that next level? What do you see in the Pacific Division and the rest of the league that's going to push you back and make you step forward and earn that playoff spot?
5: Yeah, it's a good question. I mean, I thought, you know, we had a really good year last year, and you know, made a huge jump, like everyone knows, and I think we kind of got to just keep sticking to that. Like, we got a great team, so it's kind of hard to say like what we have to do, but you know, I think once the season comes around, I think, you know, we'll be ready, and I got no doubt we'll you know, try to make that playoff push.
1: If you were to describe a way or a couple of characteristics, if you were to say, what kind of a hockey player am I, how would you say it?
6: I think the first thing that comes to mind is probably just creative. You know, I like to see the ice with my vision. I think I'm, you know, fast, playmaker kind of all over the ice, but the first word is probably just creative. Especially in the offensive zone, just like to make plays, and you know, I think I see the ice very well.
1: One thing that creative players do is they make the most use of their time, and in fact, they even create more time for themselves. Would you say that's something that you try to do?
6: Yeah, you know, I think carrying the puck in the offensive zone, I like to, you know, slow the play down a lot, you know, find my next option, and always try and make the right play.
1: You seem to also be, given your stats, you like to make your teammates better and get the puck to them for a lot of goals.
6: Yeah, absolutely. I mean, I've always been, I think more now, I'm on a two-on-one, it might be shot first, but if the pass is always there, I like to just make that play and, you know, make my teammates feel good about themselves.
1: We look forward to seeing a lot of that on the ice. Thanks a lot, Michael, for being with us.
5: Thanks, Dan. Appreciate you having me.
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1: Our spotlight guest today is a new assistant coach for the San Jose Sharks, Jeff Ulmer, who has had a varied and lengthy professional career with a variety of organizations. But Jeff, I want to start our conversation, first of all, by saying welcome to San Jose. But number two, you are part of a lot of hockey traditions. I want to start with the Notre Dame Hounds at Wilcox, Saskatchewan, moving on to North Dakota. Just tell us about where you got your hockey started and how you got attached to these great traditional programs.
8: Yeah, I grew up in Wilcox, Saskatchewan. Like you said, it's Notre Dame is a big hockey hotbed up there. And my father, Dennis, worked for Notre Dame for 30 years. He was a teacher. He was a coach, mayor, everything for that town. And so I grew up in that small town watching all of the legends come through Notre Dame. Rod Brind'Amour, Curtis Joseph, Wendell Clark, Vinny LeCavalier, and Brad Richards. I had the chance to go to school with there. And so just a lot of big-time hockey players ended up with great careers. And so even growing up, I'd always wanted to, you know, play on the junior team there and make it as far as I could that way. And grew up in that small town of 200 people, watching all these legends play. And I had the chance to play junior hockey there. And like you mentioned, got a scholarship to go play at North Dakota. And then after that, graduated there and then went on to play quite a bit of pro hockey. And now I'm here in San Jose. So. Like you mentioned, two great programs and both fortunately I had the chance to play with and be at.
1: Well, back when I was broadcasting college hockey, Dean Blaze was actually doing color commentary on the radio in Grand Forks, but he obviously was the head coach. Scott Sandlin was the assistant coach. Give us an idea just of a little taste of what the tradition at North Dakota is all about.
8: Yeah, you always I grew up like you had mentioned going there and watching my father's teams when he was the coach at Notre Dame. He would take his Bantam team, which is the U-15s, and go and watch a series there and just see the tradition and see the energy and the life in the building. And so I would be the water boy, you know, for those teams or a stick boy or whatever, and go watch those games. And so I had always wanted to go there. And then my first year playing junior hockey, accepted the tryout or whatever it is, the fly down to go view the college, and really wanted to go there. And that was the only one I ever took. I was scouted by quite a few, but really wanted to go there. And like you mentioned, Dean Blaze was the coach there. Really, really gritty, hard coach, and really demanded hard work. And I think I learned a lot as far as work ethic in those 4 years at North Dakota. And the tradition there, like you had also mentioned, is it's one of the top college hockey programs, and for good reason. They get a lot of players. They recruit well. Obviously, the building now and everything with the organization, with the school there. The tradition there. It really meant a lot to me at the time, and still does. And I think everybody that goes through there is proud to be a member of the Fighting Sioux, now the Fighting Hawks.
1: Related to all of that, obviously, is the fact that your brother Jason also played there, and so you guys obviously grew up playing together. What was it like to have a brother that also extended his career to that high of a level?
8: Yeah, that was really neat for me to get a chance. He came in as a freshman when I was a sophomore, so I got to play three seasons alongside him on the same line quite often as well, which was special for me, and to win together was very special also. I ended up winning the first year when he was a freshman. I was a sophomore. We won the national title, then he ended up winning it again the year after I'd left. So he had two, I had one, but that was special. And then I got a chance to play pro against him in the American Hockey League and over in Europe as well. So that was special for us. We got some good pictures of that and definitely some good memories. So yeah, we played, I think he played 15 seasons, I played 19. We played a long time. And especially over in Europe, it was special to play against each other and kind of meet up for some breaks over there and stuff like that. Was a lot of fun.
1: But you're a poster child for really what being a professional athlete is all about, because what was it, 24 teams you played for? Do you have all the jerseys?
8: I have a lot of them, actually. My wife and I just mounted a bunch of them or hung them up in my office here in San Jose the other day, and it's amazing. Just to look at them. At the time, I loved it, though. I loved going to the different organizations. I know it's special, guys like, you know, Patty Marleau and Jumbo and all these guys that play for the same team for their career is great, and that's special, too. I liked learning new cultures and different languages and just seeing the different organizations, how they work, and, you know, going back there, I liked to, just meet new people and have new experiences, and that's something that I'm always going to remember. 13 countries, I think it was, 13 leagues, 11 different countries or something like that. It's a lot for sure, and it's a lot of packing and unpacking, but the memories, I mean, you'll take forever. It was great.
1: But talking about tradition, your National Hockey League career, although short, was with a very traditional team, the New York Rangers. The very first game you ever played was against the Montreal Canadiens. Mark Messier and Adam Graves, if I'm not mistaken, were on your line. So that reminds me of one of my old broadcast partners, Jamie Baker, who came from St. Lawrence University, as I did, went to the Quebec Nordiques organization. And his first NHL game, they put him on the wing with Michel Goulet and Joe Sakic. So there you go. That must have been an amazing moment.
8: Yeah, I didn't even know if I was going to play. I had gotten there. It was kind of a surprise to get called up. Got there and was very surprised in the morning skate. I thought I was going to play center with Theo Fleury and I think it was Sandy McCarthy or somebody else, maybe Mike York or something like that. And then right before warm-up, Ron Lowe was our coach, and he came in and said, actually, you are playing. You know, this guy's out, you're in, and you're going to play on the wing with Mess and Gravy, he had said at the time. And so I didn't have time to get nervous. I didn't have time to think about it or overthink about it. But it was neat. We started the game, and so I got the on the blue line for the anthems and that. So that was a special time. I just remember it being so hot in MSG, and I had traveled the day before. But you kind of forget about that once the game gets going. And yeah, for sure, I was fortunate and lucky to be a part of that story tradition of the Rangers also.
1: So in the morning, you didn't think you were playing, or you didn't know?
8: I didn't know. No, he had said, well, they were still going through some things, and I thought there was a good chance that I was going to play, but there was a couple guys dinged up, and I think my versatility helped a little bit that I could play center and play the wing. And so they had me warm up with a line, but they weren't really sure if somebody was going to play or not. And I ended up, fortunately for me, it worked out in my favor.
1: You skate hard in the morning skate that day?
8: I sure did. Every practice when I was up there at first, especially, you're kind of, you're happy to be there and it feels like you just have to, give your best at all times, which you should do nonetheless everywhere. But it was a special feeling and just a different feel, especially being up in MSG.
1: But the other part of it is you didn't have time to think about it, as you said. And I remember a story here in San Jose at the Cal Palace back when the Sharks played there. I watched Brian Butzy Erickson skate as hard as you could imagine for at least an hour after practice. Somebody got sick in the afternoon. He had to go in, and I'm thinking, he's not going to have anything left in the third period. Guess what? He scored 2 goals in the third period.
8: Yeah, it happens like that sometimes, too. As coaches, too, sometimes, especially at the American League level, I've learned in the last few years, being a coach there, you can skate guys in the morning, and then so many things can happen with call-ups and injuries and such like that. I've seen guys, we've skated for, like you mentioned, 30, 40 minutes, and then it just turns out someone gets called up and they're in. So anything can happen in this game, and fortunately for me, that was ended up in the lineup, which was good.
1: Well, Adam Graves was certainly the first San Jose Shark eventually that you started to get hooked up with, and I'm looking at your career, and you keep bumping into all kinds of people from different backgrounds. I suppose that's the case if you play for 24 teams, but first NHL goal coming for the Rangers, and it was in a victory, and it came against Dominik Hasek, of all people. Talk us through your first goal, if you remember. Did it bounce off of your leg, and you tell everybody it went top corner?
8: You're almost right on there, actually. You know what? My coach at the time, Ron Lowe, had said, you know what? Hit everybody when you're out there. Be as physical as you can. You can skate, so just make sure you're finishing checks. And then when you go to the net, make sure you stop. And so you might play left wing. You might play right wing. You can play center. And so I think I was playing left wing in my second game. I think I played right wing the first game, and I could play center. And I just remember it was a shot on the net, and I was playing left wing as a right-hand shot and went to the back post and stopped, and it actually went off Hasek's pad, and then it did hit me in the shin pad, but I did have two or three whacks at it, and I was staying there until it went in, and it on about the third whack it went in. So it's a good lesson to teach players now, and just what he had told me at the time, the coach, was go hard to the net, be around there, and basically I cleaned up my own rebound, which was good. And obviously, it was an exciting time. I think we got thumped in the game. I think that was the third goal in a 6-3 or 6-2 loss or something. But, yeah, something you'll always have with you. I still have the first goal plaque there from the Rangers that I look upon, every once in a while in my office, which is great. But, yeah, memories long time ago, and but one that I won't forget.
1: Well, you had three career goals. Your second one came on the road in Columbus, and one of the guys who got an assist on that was Manny Malhotra, who, of course, with the Vancouver Canucks organization, you'd later hook up with him, but he's another ex-Shark that has spent some time in San Jose. So you've got a lot of people that can tell you all about this city.
8: Yeah, great guy. He was a really good teammate, and Manny is actually the head coach of in Abbotsford for this year, where I was had signed for a couple more years before the Sharks called me to interview for this, so I was excited to get back with him. Great guy, really good teammate, and yeah, another good former Ranger.
1: One of the reasons why I think that you might have been inserted and recalled at that time was because of Ron Lowe, because he already knew you. You played for him in Houston, did you not? So I want to talk about that issue of trust between coach and player, the fact that that is so important, it seems, in any player's career.
8: Yeah, Ron was an honest, hard guy, but really, really honest, and he'd kind of lay it out for you what he wanted, and I think he was fair in that way. You knew what was expected of you, so I think you came in, he got to know you a little bit, he said, okay, this is what we want from you. If you do this, you're going to play. If you don't, you probably won't. He laid it out for me, be as physical as you can, and up until that point, I tried to kind of be a skilled player, and he kind of instilled that physicality. He said, well, you have pretty good size. You should be hitting everybody. You can skate. You can really shoot. So I want you to shoot the puck. I want you to hit people. You know, be a little bit pesty and whatever. And I think that, had I not played like that for him in Houston, I wouldn't have signed with the Rangers the next year when he got the job. And I may have made it another way, but I wouldn't have played for the Rangers for him had I not shown him that I could do what he asked of me. So I think it's important, the clarity between coach and player, the honesty, and I think I learned that in that situation. And having been on the other side of it, like you mentioned, being the player, you know, playing in a certain style for the coach definitely helps, and showing that you can play different roles, I think, helped me in being versatile, being more of a checker, and then ended up making the NHL through that route rather than being more of a skilled guy.
1: But also playing 19 years and playing for all of those teams, 24 in your professional career in North America and in Europe, you have to have a unique kind of understanding of that guy that's sort of a borderline player, the guy that's really good in the American Hockey League. And then he gets recalled, and he's a top-line guy there, and then they're asking him to be on the fourth line and penalty killer, or they're giving him two shifts and then sending him back to the AHL. Don't you think you understand that person's psyche more than maybe most other people?
8: For sure. I think that's one of the things that I think has really helped me in being in those different situations. Like signing with the Rangers, we didn't have a ton of prospects in that time. So I think I was a prospect for them in, you know, the fact that I was probably going to get a chance to play some games, and that was good. But then I had to kind of work my way back up, being undrafted, you know, go to the American League, kind of prove that you kind of can play that style, play a top couple line role in the American League. But then when you get called up, you know, remember those checking habits and being on the top of the puck and on the right side of the puck, and make sure you finish checks and then reload, track, get back, be physical. And then the versatility definitely helps. And I think that's something that can really help players nowadays, is being, you know, being able to play the wing if you're a centerman, being able to take some faceoffs if you're a winger, play in different situations, kill some penalties. If you're not going to be on the top power play unit, you got to make sure that you can kill some penalties so you can get out on the ice that way. So I think it's important to kind of be versatile and not kind of be painted with one brush as a player.
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1: We're getting to know Jeff Ulmer, assistant coach of the San Jose Sharks, on this edition of Shark Spotlight. You know, looking at all the people you played for, the coaches you played for, I mean, I'm going to go through it. After your time with the Rangers, you ended up going to the American Hockey League, a couple of teams, and finally went over to Europe. But you played for John Paddock. You played for Bruce Cassidy. You played for Rich Chernomaz, who was a very good AHL player in his own right. Jim Hughes, who's got a couple of kids that are pretty good players. And you also played not only with Mark Messier and Adam Graves, but against all of these greats. You know, one of the games that you played, you scored a goal, was the night that Murray Lemieux went crazy for Pittsburgh. But also, you played with people like Peter Forsberg in Sweden. What about what you learned from all of these different players? What is it that crystallizes what makes a player great?
8: Different things with different guys. I think you mentioned some of them, Messier, Graves over here, but then also over in Europe, like you'd mentioned, Peter Forsberg. He was trying to come back from an injury at the time, so it wasn't really the best version of Peter, but just his professionalism, his commitment to being great in practice and after practice really taught me a lot. Puck protection, he would want to, you know, stay out after practice and grab a few of us and be like, hey, let's go do this. And this is what helped me be effective in the NHL level. And that really helped. And that's something that stuck with me. And I teach players now are things that guys like Peter showed me. Also, Theo Fleury, really good along the wall. For a small guy, you wouldn't think he would be, but really good along the wall, and some of the lessons he taught me, I still remember. And then some of the years in Europe as an older player, in my late 30s even.
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1: Played with. I mean, Nicholas Havlid was one of your teammates in Linköping, and his son is property of the San Jose Sharks. Not here at the moment, but what do you think of that?
2: Really cool. He was one of the most, like you mentioned, 24 teams, how many hundred players that is that I've played with. Havlid was one of the most committed players that I played with. So he's obviously got good bloodlines. His father was one of the guys that would straight from practice, he would go and hit the stair climber or something for an hour. Just a crazy, in shape, really committed defenseman. So that's obviously as you keep going along and getting older, you see some of the sons of some of the guys you played with and played against, and it's cool because you can see the similarities between them and remember and give you good fond memories, but also it makes you feel a little bit older for sure, but it's rewarding and fun to see.
1: All the talk about young guys like Hedman that you saw very young and players like that probably was around the time when you started to think about coaching, I would imagine, because you were a veteran player. Obviously, you were in Europe. You were certainly having an adventure with all these great places you played in. But was that right around the time when you started to evaluate young players and start to look and watch what the coaches were doing and thinking, maybe I want to do this myself?
2: Yeah, I remember being, I think it was my third or fourth to last season, I think my 15th or 16th season of going over there. And, I was in my late 30s now, and I had never thought about coaching up until that point. And then it just, you've been around for so long. You see, the young kids come in and I'd be 30, whatever it was, 37, 38. And you look over and you got a 17-year-old on your one wing and an 18-year-old or something on the other wing. So you can naturally see that the coach is putting you with, some inexperienced players hoping to gain from your experience. So after practices, I would stay on with guys and show them some things and just tell them, hey, this is what's worked for me. This might work for you. Let's try and do this. And some of these players, especially the young guys in Europe, they had never been around, high-level coaching or high-level players. And so by the end of my career there in my late 30s, I was no longer in the KHL or the SHL or the Top Finnish League or Switzerland. It was the Alps League, the Austrian League, the Danish League. And so these leagues, some of these guys hadn't had top-level coaching. So I kind of took it upon myself to, show them some tips and show them some things that might have worked. Whether it worked or not, I'm not sure, but I'd like to think it did. But, they appreciated it. And then I kind of got the bug in me that, maybe I should try and do this and help some other players. I think I did like a little bit of a blog type thing where I just put some tips and things for players. And I think that gained a little bit of traction. And then that kind of got my name out there. And my last couple of years, I was just kind of adding things to my resume as I was continuing to play. I was still in shape and could play, even into my 40s. I had just turned 40, I think, and was about to turn 41 when the Coyotes called and kind of offered me a skills position and some hockey ops stuff. And so I was going to continue playing for as long as I could until I got the offer that I wanted outside of playing in professional hockey. And I wanted to add a bunch of things to my resume, but I also wanted to help some young players along, and I feel like I did a pretty good job of that, and I think that prepared me for the next, version of my career, which is the coaching side.
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1: We're talking to Jeff Ulmer, Sharks assistant coach, and you talked about moving on to Arizona with the Coyotes. Who did you know in the organization? I suspect that all your years in hockey, you probably knew somebody.
2: Yeah, I knew a few guys, and just from playing golf in the summers and skating in the summers a little bit. And I think it was Steve Sullivan that contacted me at first, and then I think he had passed my number on to their hockey ops person, and then he called me for a job opportunity. And I just went in, I was planning on maybe even going back for another year for year 20 over to Europe, but they called and we talked, and I think they kind of molded a position for me that was a skill development position.

0: position, but also kind of a coach's assistant, where I did a lot of the skated the injured players and prepared the practice plan for Tockett and his staff there in Arizona for a few years. So that was good for me. And at the time, I had just had my first daughter. She was one, or just had turned one. So it was kind of time for me to stop taking the family over to Europe and try and get something a little bit more stable and get going on the coaching side, I think. So looking back, it was a good time for me to switch over and quit the playing career and get going on the coaching side, and I'm glad with how it's turned out.
1: Well, since you brought up family, I was going to ask you, how much of this journey was your wife and your family on with you?
0: Yeah, my wife hadn't been out of Canada, the U.S., or I think it was Dominican or something for one vacation, and then she ended up moving to, I think, 8 or 10 different countries with me, from Russia to Finland to Sweden to Switzerland to all these places. So my first daughter, who turns 8 in about 5 days here, she was born overseas. My second to last season, she was born in Glasgow in Scotland. And then I have a 5-year-old also, almost 5, and she was born in Arizona. So they've been with me, you know, for the last few years of playing, for my first daughter, and then the second daughter, just the last, you know, my last two stops in Arizona and then in Abbotsford. But my wife's been a trooper, having to pack and unpack, and yeah, Robin does a lot for the family, for sure, and it's kind of enabled me to chase this dream, and this is the next spot, which I'm very excited for.
1: One thing that certainly had to be a factor in the latter stages, especially in your playing career, was that even though you weren't officially a coach, as you said, you were doing some tips with some of the younger guys, especially in Europe, that hadn't had the coaching yet. That brings up another topic, the idea that in the American Hockey League, John McCarthy's team here with the San Jose Barracuda has a whole group of guys that are, on average, younger than an NCAA team most of the time. But you have one or two guys that have a little bit of experience that go there with the right attitude and are able to be good mentors for these guys. Tell us about the importance of that in your mind.
0: You need that. I think it's tough. The guys go through college, they go through junior, but there's never really that, you know, that experience player, because they're all around the same age. So I think it's important that you have some guys that have been through it. They've been in the situation where they're prospects, and then they've been in the situation where they're kind of, you know, a little bit older, and they got the new young wave coming in and pushing them. And so how do they react to that? Because it changes. It, you know, when you're a fresh-faced kid that's, you know, a big-time prospect, you're going to get a lot of opportunities. And then all of a sudden, you know, the next year there's 2 or 3 more guys coming to push you. And so it's how do you react in those situations? What can you gain from that experience of now being pushed? I mean, you've got to still stay in shape and have that drive that you had as a rookie. And I think it helps to have these older guys that have been through that and been on the other side of it and experienced that. And, you know, J-Mac and his staff, and I've seen it in the past too. It's very beneficial to have these older guys. And like I mentioned, you know, playing with guys like Adam Graves, like you mentioned, and Peter Forsberg, and these guys, that it's a similar situation where they can, you know, share what they've learned, and it's valuable. You always take the credibility from an older player, and the experience factor is definitely beneficial for young players.
1: And of course, you know J-Mac and the staff, and you know TechSU Arena and all that because of your 3 years with Abbotsford, where Justin Bailey spent a little bit of time, obviously. Tell us about transiting from being in player development with the Coyotes organization and then getting involved in the day-to-day coaching aspects with Abbotsford.
0: I loved it. I loved the, you know, the skill development and player development was good at the time to kind of get in and see the different areas of how NHL hockey and the hockey operations works. For me, having played for so long and, you know, over 1,000 games as a player, it was just, I was so used to being in the mix and being on the bench and being kind of in the decision-making stage, and being able to run a special team was valuable for me, and working with the forwards, I still got that development side. I still got the skill development side because I love to do that. I do that after practice and before practice anyways. But just being in the mix and in the heat of the action and having to make decisions, and, you know, now you have the goalie pulled, and just the strategy of that, you know, in my character and being such a sports fan and being in the mix, and that I missed that a little bit with just the skill development and the player development. So being on the side now where you're on the bench and you're in the heat of the moment, I think that was very valuable to me, and I loved the part of that and the competition and the strategy. And I loved the last few years, and I'm looking forward to doing that here in San Jose.
1: We're talking to Jeff Ulmer, Sharks assistant coach. And being a sports fan and growing up in Saskatchewan, you probably had to at least maybe peek at the Saskatchewan Rough Riders every once in a while in the CFL. But who were your favorite hockey teams growing up?
0: Well, we were close to Calgary. You know, I think it's 6 hours each way from between Winnipeg and Calgary. So there isn't an NHL team, obviously, in Saskatchewan. So there are the Rough Riders. So a lot of people are fans there. But I was a hockey fan. Actually, I grew up, you know, the Oilers were good back in the early 80s, obviously. And when I was kind of, I was born in the late 70s. But I was still a Red Wings fan. I liked Steve Yzerman. He was my favorite player. So I followed the Red Wings and loved the Red Wings. And then they had the Russian Five, and they were really just kind of fascinating to watch. So for me, growing up as a Red Wings fan, it was great. And then I actually got the chance to play against them when I was with the Rangers, which was really cool. So, Red Wings for me was my team.
1: Also had to be pretty cool that in the heyday of the Oilers, Marc Messier obviously was one of the critical people, and then you played with him. That had to be something special.
0: Yeah, that was great. And it was neat that Glenn Anderson was around too. I'm not sure. I didn't play with him, but he was around some of the home games, so I got to hang out with him if I went out for dinner or something with Messier a few times. So that was kind of neat. But yeah, it's kind of when you get up there and, you know, you're playing with a legend like that, you kind of forget about it after a while. But definitely the first few times he was probably sick of me asking him questions for sure.
1: Jeff Ulmer is with us, new Sharks assistant coach. And before we get to your role today, I'm looking at all these teams, and you played in some amazing cities in some interesting leagues. The Alps League was kind of a unification of several of the smaller leagues, and that's the team you played with last in your pro playing career. Did you have a favorite place to play? Did you have a favorite city?
0: They're all so unique. In speaking about the Alps, it was... There's memories I have from each spot. Definitely the Alps League was the memory I have is just on the bus driving up the mountains. Like you're winding up these mountains to go play at the top of a ski hill, basically. And then you wind down after. So you definitely don't want to look out the window if you get a little queasy with the bus trips. So that was something there. Switzerland's beautiful, really cool country to live in. I loved that. Obviously Russia was good with the paydays, but other than that, I wasn't huge fan. I loved Sweden and Finland, really, really similar to living in Canada. And then Germany, Austria, I learned how to speak German, took some classes, so that really helped me in those cities. And living there was very similar to living over here in North America. So I would say those were some of the highlights of my playing time in Europe.
1: So Ryan Warsawski is the boss behind the bench, and he obviously has some ideas as to what he wants his assistant coaches to do. What are you going to be doing mostly with the San Jose Sharks organization?
0: I think that's still kind of evolving. I think I'd spoken to Warsawski, so obviously, in our interview process. Was really impressive. He's a really impressive guy, really smart guy. Really kind of motivated me to win this position and be a part of it. And I had mentioned to him, I'm, you know, willing to do whatever it is, and I know that's a cliche, but I've said that to him directly. And I think, you know, at first it's going to be, you know, some of the face-off stuff, a little bit of neutral zone, some overtime stuff, and development's obviously going to be a huge part of what I do. I think we all know some of the players that are coming in on the forward side especially, and I think the importance of working with these guys and making sure that we develop them and to be, you know, great players and also great teammates and big character guys, which they are, is going to be a big part of my day-to-day focus as well. So I think, you know, and then helping out on the special teams, I think would be something that I would be looked upon to do. But literally, you know, I know I said it in my interview process and say it to people, I'm willing to do whatever it is to help the staff, and excited about it, and really, really excited to get going.
1: It's kind of interesting because through my years in pro hockey, American Hockey League, NHL here, I always remember the balance. Some people say that development equals winning, and then other people say winning equals development, and it's kind of a combination of both. Your job in the NHL is to win, and I wanted to ask about what you're going to have to probably go through with some young guys, whether it's Macklin Celebrini or Will Smith or a player that's not as heralded, to have to be at the NHL level and develop at the same time. It seems like that's a pretty hard thing to do, especially when, even if they were star players before, they come to the NHL and they find out that it's not as easy and they're going to have some tough days.
0: Yeah, I think it'll evolve, and it's kind of a moving target. I mean, winning is it's the NHL level. It's a business. It's important that you win, but I also think that it's important to, you know, to get the most, like, how can we develop these young players to be great San Jose Sharks this year also, and not just, you know, 3-4 years down the line. You want them to contribute to the team and be a big part of the team environment and the team culture. Not just, you know, 2-3 years down the road, but how can we, you know, get them to be valuable once they first get here? And then that's kind of, you know, things that I look at, and how can we, you know, hit the ground running. And like you mentioned, it's going to be a process for sure. There's going to be some bumps in the road, but there is for veteran players too. So I think it's important. You know, you work with them, you spend time with them, but you have to be prepared to let them, you know, make mistakes, and you know they're going to make a few mistakes, and it's just not to, you know, like you hear, take the stick out of their hands or you know, be too hard on them. But you also have to find that fine line where you can, you know, they don't have a certain set of rules that the other players don't have, so they got to learn within the team and be the best San Jose Sharks that they can be for this season also. So that's an important part of it.
1: Isn't another important thing is during the hard conversations, which you're obviously going to have at times, that this player will respond because he knows that you believe in them?
0: Yeah, I think you have to be personable, you have to be credible, and you have to be honest, and they have to kind of get a feel for what you're like and know that you're genuine in what you're trying to say. Because while I haven't been at a level that, you know, Macklin or Will are currently at, obviously they're special players, but at the same time, you have to, you know, believe in what you're teaching them and believe in what you're doing and know that what you're teaching them and coaching them to do is going to, you know, help them in the long run. And I think the quicker that you can be, you know, gain that respect and gain the trust of the player and kind of work as a partnership with them and not just you telling them to do something, I think they have to buy into it and be, you know, it's a partnership. So that's going to be one thing that's going to be a focus for me, is building these relationships and gaining their trust, and then having them, you know, work hard and work hard in yourself too, like bring your work ethic to the table and roll up your sleeves and get with them and see if you can figure out a way that they can contribute immediately.
1: We're really excited for all of this to happen. We really appreciate the time you gave us today, and thanks for the insight, and we wish you the very best.
0: Thanks, Dan. Excited to get started.
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3: When you go 3-1-2 in a six-game homestand in San Jose Sharks country, over the last few years, that would have been bringing lots of joy, lots of cartwheels, and lots of positive thoughts. But this last homestand, in which the Sharks had that 3-1-2 record, brought only disappointment of what might have been. That just goes to show you what the changes in the Sharks' expectations have been. And for today, the Sharks begin on the road looking for even more. It's the Sharks and the Buffalo Sabres. A five-game sojourn begins next on the San Jose Sharks Audio Network.
2: It's time to feel the teal. This is San Jose Sharks Hockey. 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Toyota, let's go places.
3: From KeyBank Center in Buffalo, the San Jose Sharks come to Western New York with a golden opportunity to take a major step forward toward what they hope is a postseason bid. I'm Dan Rusinowski, along with my good friend Jason Demers and JD55. Big group hug here as we start road trip.
4: Oh, what better place to start this road trip than Buffalo? And I know everybody at home's going, Buffalo, really? Well, this is one of the hottest teams in the NHL, and what a measuring stick to start this road trip for the San Jose Sharks, playing this Buffalo Sabres team that last time they were in first place this late in the season, 2010. Crazy.
3: It's been that long since the Sabres have gone to the postseason, so nobody in Buffalo feels sorry for the fact that the Sharks have missed the last six postseason trips. In fact, San Jose is hoping to get back this season, and there's a lot of positive waves on both ends of the rink. San Jose coming off a couple of disappointing overtime losses with a lot of exciting hockey at the Shark Tank. As I said, the 2-1 overtime loss against the Islanders stung because they had four chances in overtime when they had a power play at the start of OT. Could not get the game winner, but in spite of that, 3-1-2, normally we'd be all happy, but they're upset that they didn't do better.
4: Well, you know, it's amazing to see this team and the resolve of this team, and now that there's expectations. We haven't had that in a few years for a while now. The expectations are high for this San Jose Sharks team, and it's all led by Macklin Celebrini and Coach Warsawski back there that is just pushing the cart in the right direction. Everybody is on board. Everybody is pushing in the same direction. And listen, month of March, they have not lost a game in regulation. Neither has the Buffalo Sabres. But what they have done and the step they have taken forward, the San Jose Sharks team, they shouldn't be anything but proud. But to play meaningful games in March, Dano, there's nothing better.
3: Nothing better at all, and everybody's excited about that. And, of course, Macklin Celebrini is leading the charge. Fifth in the NHL with 89 points, 32 goals. He's the only person on the Sharks roster that has a current point streak. Five games points and three games goals. He's got 8 points in those five games. And you look at the other side of the ice, Buffalo's won seven straight games, and they have six people with point scoring streaks, including Tage Thompson, who has 15 points in his team's last 11 games.
4: Well, the gold medal winner, Tage Thompson, has come back. He has kept up that pace. I mean, this is a team that gets on offense. They want to play offense. They want to play with their foot on the gas, so it's going to be important for the Sharks to defend hard, defend quickly, and make sure they're using your breakouts and your puck movement to kind of negate and soften that pressure because they come hard. They want to win. Since December 9th, this Buffalo Sabres team's 28-5-2. That is a stellar record for this team, and Lindy Ruff's pushing all the right buttons for this team.
3: That he is. He's getting the most out of people like Tage Thompson and, of course, Alex Tuch, that man who's long been a thorn in the side of the San Jose Sharks when he played for the Vegas Golden Knights. And, of course, their captain, Rasmus Dahlin, who's kind of their Macklin Celebrini in the sense that he's the one that's getting the physical attention from other teams. They try to get him to take dumb penalties, but he's been much more disciplined this year, and he's really becoming an elite player.
4: Yeah, he's really learning, and I think this team, this Buffalo team, the biggest thing they've been maligned with, well, they're not playoff performers. They don't know how to get into that grind of that mode. They just never learned. They had to learn on the fly. They've had to learn over time, and they're starting to figure out what it takes to win. I mean, Rasmus Dahlin has been Herculean for this team. I mean, at 5-on-5 the last 14 games for them, 24-6 outscoring the opposition. So when Rasmus Dahlin on the ice, expect fireworks offensively, and he's not afraid to mix it up. So I think it's going to be important for the Sharks to push him. Finish your checks. Don't let him get up into the offense.
3: And, of course, on the other side of the ice, Macklin Celebrini has 64 points even strength, which is number three in the NHL. And, again, all of the accolades you can send the way of that 19-year-old are just growing each and every day. I think that's one of the more impressive, the fact that when it's even strength, when the pressure is on the line, he's got guys all over him, draped on his back, he's still making plays.
4: Oh, and you saw him at the Olympics. I mean, he led forwards in time on ice and that all-star team that they had. He comes back here. He has been the leader, no word about it. It has been him all season long. He is the one they look to for a big play. You talked about the point streak. He's the only one on this team with points in five straight games, three goals in those last three games played. And, I mean, they need to find somebody else and another line on this Sharks roster to elevate this play because if they want to go and have a good, positive road trip, they're going to need somebody else to contribute. So look for Macklin to lean on some other guys, maybe potentially that second line and Misa, Toffoli, and Eklund.
3: I think that's the line to watch, and certainly the Kiefer Sherwood, Alex Wenberg, and Philip Kurashev line that's reunited today as we have a couple of changes to the lineup is going to be one that they're going to depend on. Wenberg for his two-way efficiency, Sherwood for his forechecking ability and goal scoring, and Kurashev, who does a little bit of everything. I think that line combination could be a big difference too.
4: I've been impressed with Philip Kurashev. Just the way he moves the puck and has that vision. I mean, the pass he made to Kiefer Sherwood a couple games ago, just
3: gorgeous.
4: Absolutely incredible. He finds lanes, and I think he's starting to figure out how to play Sharks hockey. He's playing more north. He's playing more consistent. I know at times, you know, maybe last year, early parts of this year, a couple mistakes, turnovers, wouldn't mismanage the puck. You're starting to see more of that, and I think Alex Wenberg helps in that, just his maturity and the way he's there as a support valve for these guys. And you add Kiefer Sherwood, a little bit of TNT. He's dynamite.
1: Boy,
4: and that's
1: a
4: good line.
1: He really is, and it is a good line. And, by the way, two of those three guys also grew as players. Wennberg playing for the Swedish team in the Olympics, and Kurashev had a really strong Olympics, I thought, for Team Switzerland.
4: Yeah, I thought he was fantastic, that Swiss team. The Swiss did not miss unfortunate injury to Kevin Fiala, but Kurashev was leaned on offensively. And, again, sometimes using those Olympics, those international tournaments, it helps players find their game, gives them the confidence. And when you're playing that type of elevated hockey and you come back to the NHL, not that it's a worse style of hockey, but might be just a touch slower, and that can help you slow the game down.
1: Well, let's check it out. How are the players feeling about this upcoming five-game road trip? It is a tough one. It is certainly one with a lot of media attention on the East Coast, and it's one that Alex Wennberg can't wait to get started.
5: No, it's great. I mean, obviously, it's a big road trip for us. Starting off with this game as well, one game at a time, but a great opportunity for us to come in and just play a good team, but also some. I feel like it's going to be a good match for us to master pace and kind of get going at it, so excited for it, for sure.
1: And Vinny Desharnais is also really excited about the opportunity the Sharks have to step closer toward playoff contention.
6: It's a big big road trip for us, but the mentality doesn't really change. It's one game at a time, and there's just 2 points on the table tonight. So I think everyone came in this morning excited and dialed in, and everyone's going to be ready to rock and roll tonight.
1: Will Smith has one career goal against the Buffalo Sabres in his career, and he's looking for more today. He's also excited about the prospects for this upcoming trip.
7: Yeah, I'm super excited. Big East Coast trip and a bunch of big points on the line.
1: How about the situation for Michael Misa? He grew up in Oakville, Ontario, not too far away. He's going to have 15 members of his family in the building tonight here in Buffalo.
7: Yeah, it's good. It's obviously a couple games close to home, so got some family coming and stuff. But, yeah, we're trying to get back on the right foot here.
1: Well, one thing that Misa did was learn a lot over the course of the last couple of weeks of what it means to be in the National Hockey League. He certainly benefited mentally from the Olympic break, and back with the team, he is playing much better hockey, and he gave us an idea of what he's learned in the last homestand.
7: Yeah, I mean, obviously, we had a little, ups and downs over that little stand there we had, but obviously, I got a chance to redeem ourselves here and, got some tough teams, but, we're a good team as well, so, I'm looking forward to this road trip.
1: Well, the Buffalo Sabres have won 7 straight games, and earlier this year, they won 10 in a row. And Jason, if they win today against the Sharks, it'll be the first time in the storied history of this franchise that they have ever had 2 8-game or better winning streaks in a single season. That's one of the goals for the Sharks to put to a stop to this evening.
4: Yeah, it's going to be very important. Listen, this Buffalo Sabres team, albeit they have all these winning streaks and they have played some really good hockey, they still give up scoring chances. They like to play a run-and-gun style offense. So the Sharks are going to get their looks. They just have to find a way to figure out Alex Lyon, who has kind of emerged as the better of the this goaltending trio. So I think for them it's very important to be patient, be calm, and when you get those scoring opportunities, you got to get to the net quick. You got to get there hard, because otherwise this Buffalo Sabres team, if they get their foot on the gas and they get 1-2 goals, it's very hard to keep up with them.
1: Well, their leading scorer is Tage Thompson, who, of course, is an Olympic gold medalist with the United States. In his last 16 NHL games, he's got 9 goals, 20 assists, and he's plus 5, and he's got 53 shots in those 16 games. He's tied for 16th in the league in scoring with a 70-point total, and he's really excited about what the Sabres are coming off of. An 8-7 real barn burner, filled with fights, filled with leads that were blown, filled with all kinds of excitement for the passionate fans here in Western New York. And Thompson says that's a good portent of things to come.
8: I mean, the last 2 games here at home have been electric, and that just gets us more excited too. I know it's been a long wait for the fans, it's been a long wait for us, and me and Dolls talk about that all the time, how we're finally finding our game and gotten to this point. Obviously, still some games to go here, but you can start to sense the city and the fans and the excitement that's just building up around town. So that just gets us more jacked up, and really looking forward to further down the road when we find ourselves in playoffs.
1: Tell you something, the fans in Buffalo get really excited for the postseason
4: they
1: because they haven't been here since 2011. And yet, in spite of that, you think about this. To me, this is the most amazing stat of all. The Stanley Cup Finals on national television.
4: Oh, you told me this.
1: Buffalo market is in the top 5 usually the top 3
3: in the United States watching TV in the Stanley Cup Final when their team hasn't been to the playoffs in 15 years.
4: The fans here in Western New York love them some hockey, and it's finally so nice to see them get rewarded. We went to dinner yesterday. Michael Kesslering's a good friend of mine that I kind of support. We went to dinner, went to have a little bit of wings, Bar Bill Tavern, and everybody there was just saying the waiters has not been this exciting to watch hockey in Buffalo in eons.
3: Well, I had a friend I had lunch with today that I went to college with. He's general manager of a series of radio stations here, and he told me that at a lot of public events where you normally see only Buffalo Bills jerseys, been a lot of Sabre stuff around the last couple of weeks, and that just goes to show you the atmosphere that we're going to feel tonight at KeyBank Center. Should be great.
4: Yeah, move over Josh Allen. Tage Thompson has entered the chat.
3: Don't forget about Rasmus Dahlin.
4: Yeah, he's
3: too.
4: Pretty good, too.
3: Not bad.
4: Good squad.
3: It's a place that the Sharks have always had a challenge. Lifetime here in Buffalo, the Sharks are 5-17-4, but they're 2-2-1 in their last five games here. The very first game the Sharks ever won in this city was at the old odd, and it was Joe Thornton's very first game as a San Jose Shark.
4: Well, and the last time I was here with you at KeyBank Arena, they won 6-2, the San Jose Sharks, last season. Not but a season ago, Mr. Ruzanowski, and we were on that call excited, elated, and I want to see it again.
3: And I think that's what we need to see tonight, and you need to hear. Sharks are 30-25-6, 66 points, in fifth in the Pacific and ninth in the West. And the Buffalo Sabres, best record in the league since December the 1st. They're 39-19-6 for 84 points. And that victory against Tampa Bay in that fight-filled contest at KeyBank Center on Sunday put the Sabres into first place in the Atlantic Division, and they are in second place overall in the Eastern Conference. Buffalo has won 20 games here in this building, and they're on a pace for 108 points, which would be their most that they have gained since they picked up 113 points back in 2006-2007. That is the scene set. When we come back, we will have our Kaiser Permanente roster report from KeyBank Center in Buffalo. This is the San Jose Sharks Audio Network.
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3: If you're in the Bay Area, we hope you're enjoying your drive home or your last hour and a half at the office. But right now, we are in our first half hour in the office here in Buffalo. I'm Dan Rusinowski, along with Jason Demers, JD5, a.k.a. JD55, a.k.a. JD60. Good to have you back on the broadcast because you wore all those
4: Daddy.
3: Numbers.
4: I wore all of them. I touched every number there. It's good to be back. Good to be back here with you, my friend, and chemistry's still high. Tape to tape, baby, all night long.
3: All night long. Roster report brought to you by Kaiser Permanente. Get care like a pro with Kaiser Permanente, official team physicians of the San Jose Sharks. We gave you a clue as to how some of that was going to work out. Let's go through it all. Nolan Allen, defenseman recalled for the last game against the Islanders, has been returned to the San Jose Barracuda. And Nick Leddy, the veteran, was recalled for this road trip. He has been out for the last 14 games, has been reassigned, has been spending some time with the Barracuda, hasn't played there yet, but will be available to the Sharks with all of that experience on this trip. Center Ty Dellandrea has missed 19 straight games with a lower body injury that's going to keep him out for an extended period. Filip Kurashev is back into the lineup after sitting out the Islander game. Ryan Reeves will sit it out today. That means that Pavel Regenda kind of is the odd man out now. He's going to miss his fourth consecutive game. Now, Adam Gaudette went through this just before Regenda was getting the ice time. So now it's basically Regenda's turn to sit. He's going to get his time on the ice on this trip.
4: Yeah, I think he'll eventually get there. It's a little disappointing because I really did like his game. I like his finish. We talk about needing somebody to elevate their game and score goals and not have it only always be a Macklin Celebrini, and Regenda does provide that. He doesn't need many opportunities to find the back of the net. So I'd like to see him maybe find his way, maybe find a spot for him. Maybe either Kurashev comes out and he goes in, trying to figure out a way. I'm sure Warsawski, but that's sometimes the issue when you have a playoff-style team that has a lot of depth. It's hard to get guys in, and you got to earn your ice time when you get into the lineup.
3: And sometimes people want to know why, but sometimes there really is no why.
4: Hey, your team's winning. There's a chemistry that Warsawski finds, Coach Warsawski, and they kind of got to stick with it. And listen, coaches are creatures of habit just as much as players. They believe in a little bit of superstition as well.
3: Well, if it works one way in one day, you try to do it the same way the next day, the same way.
4: Yeah, same way, same how, same know-how. Let's go.
3: So as far as the Sharks' defense is concerned, that will not change. Sam Dickinson and Vinny Deharnais play together. Shakir Mukhamadulin, who's upped his game, will play alongside Mario Ferraro. Dmitry Orlov with John Klingberg on defense. I'm really eager to see how Orlov does tonight because Tyler Toffoli leads all Sharks with 6 career goals against the Buffalo Sabres. Some of that because he played a little bit more. But the other guy who's second is Orlov. He's got 3 career goals against the Sabres. He only has 1 this season on the road in Toronto. And we're only, an hour and a half away from Toronto, so maybe being close will help.
4: Just a stone's throw, but I think he's played over 30 games against him, which is a positive. I think the familiarity with this team and with this organization will help for the Sharks because a lot of these guys, you know, if you're a West Coast hockey player, you don't play the Buffalo Sabres too often, once, twice a year. And I think it's good to have a couple guys on the team that understand playing in the East Coast, out East, and figuring out how to beat these teams because it is a different style of hockey, different brand.
3: Adam Gaudette had been playing with Wenberg and Sherwood, but he's going to move back with Zach Ostapchuk and Barkley Goodrow with the return of Philip Kurashev to the lineup. And he's another guy that's going to be valuable on this trip because you look at the 4 Shark centers, they're all lefties. Adam Gaudette's a right-handed center iceman that can play the wing, and he will be in the circle as he was in the Islander game, and I think that's going to be an underrated factor.
4: He's been a great utility player for this team, and I think he goes where he's needed, where the Sharks coaching staff needs to put him, and he seems to do well and thrive. So I think it's being adaptable as a player of his stature. It's very important when you're playing in the NHL, and he's done a great job for the Sharks team of just being adaptable for the coaching staff.
3: One area where the Sharks need to have a little bit of help on is the power play. Over the course of the last couple of weeks on the homestand, they went 3-for-17. That's 17.6%, which is actually a bit of an improvement over some recent action, but it's going to need to be a lot better. And a big part of that is having patience. You have to be very patient on the power play in spite of the urge to try to get shots away that ended up getting blocked because Buffalo has got 10 shorthanded goals this year. They create offensively when they force you to try something too soon. Alex Wenberg talked to me about patience on the power play.
9: I mean, like you said, I mean, obviously you always want to score. You go out there with ambitions to do it. Sometimes stressing and trying to do it right away might hurt the power play. So obviously, like you said, a little bit of poise and just kind of like wait for the great opportunity, then you just rush it away. So I feel like right now we're doing good things, but we just got to step it up to another level. So I feel like it comes down to just the unit getting a little more connected and try to find those, like when you have a key moment that you really step up to the case. So it's something we work on and something we need to improve for sure.
3: I like to listen to Alex Wenberg analyze games because he has such a professional and thoughtful attitude about what's necessary regardless of the pressure that the team might be under.
4: Yeah, he's a veteran. He's been seen a lot, done a lot, and I think especially in the power play, being the net front guy, you see a lot of the play develop more than anybody because you're watching, you're waiting, you're recovering pucks, and I do think the Sharks need to be more patient, but when they attack, they need to attack with authority. I feel like they're a little bit, you know, I want to say disconnected on the attack. Some guys are thinking shot, when other guys are thinking pass. They need to get all on the same page. Because, again, this Buffalo Sabres team at home have a very good penalty kill, and they like to go try to score. The Sharks have given up 7 shorthanded goals as well against being on the power play. Sorry, not shorthanded. Yeah, they've given up 7 shorthanded goals. So this is a team like Ryan McLeod, those guys, Beck Malenstein, they get on offense even when they're on the penalty kill. So you got to take care of the puck.
3: And they don't seem to be worried about giving up a lot of shots. You take a look at their starting goaltender today, Alex Lyon. Last 9 games, he's got a record of 7-2, a 93.3 save percentage, but he's facing an average of almost 32 shots a game. That's a lot.
4: Well, and it goes to what I said. They're comfortable giving up scoring opportunities. So if I'm a team like the Sharks, don't be afraid of the offense coming at you. Be mindful and understand that you're going to get some opportunities to go the other way. So when you do, you have to make sure you execute. You got to make sure your details, and you have to be patient. As hard as that is to believe, you're going to get offensive opportunities. You have to be patient and wait for them and then capitalize when you get it.
3: When we come back, Jason Demers will have the Toyota keys to the game. We're in Buffalo at KeyBank Center, and we'll be returning in just a moment on the San Jose Sharks Audio Network.
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3: Time now for the keys to the game for the Sharks and the Buffalo Sabres. Game 1 of a very important 5-game road trip. 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Let's go places with the keys. Here's Jason.
4: All right, listen up, folks, because I'm going to say this only once. Key number 1, clean, fast exits. This Buffalo Sabres team is very good off the forecheck, generating chances. Sharks have struggled a little bit, breaking pucks out of their own end. Going to need to be on point from the back end all the way to the neutral zone. Number two, power play execution. 4 for 30 their last 10 games. They need to pick it up. It needs to be a weapon. It cannot be an Achilles heel for this San Jose Sharks team. And last but not least, embrace the opportunity. You're 1 point out of the playoffs with games in hand on everybody you're chasing. Enjoy this. Enjoy this, Sharks fan, and enjoy this, Sharks players. Embrace the opportunity.
3: 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Toyota, let's go places. Back in a moment on the San Jose Sharks Audio Network.
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3: It's going to be a lot of play in front of the net today because the Buffalo Sabres are a strong forechecking team and the Sharks are going to have to push right back. As for dealing with Macklin Celebrini, here's what Lindy Ruff said today.
10: Scares me. He scares me. Incredible talent. I watched him in the Olympics. He's an unbelievably talented kid that... He's a team driver and he can drive your offense and he's unbelievably competitive. He can make plays that a lot of people can't make. So we know he's one of those guys you try to limit. You're not going to take away his opportunities, but you got to try to limit the really good opportunities because he's a game changer.
3: He does it all. We'll have the coach next on the Sharks Audio Network.
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3: Road trip begins in the city of Buffalo. The San Jose Sharks taking on the red-hot Buffalo Sabres. I'm Dan Rusinowski along with Sharks head coach Ryan Warsawski. And Ryan, how about the excitement inside your dressing room about the opportunity that this game and this road trip presents?
11: Yeah, it's a fun challenge and it's a fun time of year to where we are. And obviously everyone looks at the standings and sees it and understands it. And this will be a great experience for our team to go through, but we have to enjoy it and have some fun with it. But obviously we've got to be prepared, and this is a good hockey team on the other side, and they do some really good things, and we have to make sure we're prepared when we have the puck, what we want to do with it, and when we don't, because this is a team that will really make you pay, especially when you don't have the puck.
1: Also dealing with a team that just went 3-1-2 in a six-game homestand, and they're mad. I think that's a good thing, don't you?
11: Yeah, for sure. There was some frustration after, especially the Islanders game. We thought we could have had the power play late, had the power play to start the overtime, had some chances, but that's one you wish you could get, but we got to move on. That's what's going to happen. We got a point. We got to move on and kind of get ready for this road trip, and it starts tonight.
1: I want to ask you about the role of patience on the power play. Sometimes there's a tendency to try to make things happen in a split second, but that doesn't always work when you have the man advantage.
11: Yeah, that's been our Achilles heel, is just having some more patience on our power play. It's something that we've really talked about for a while now, of just having an understanding of where teams are and their penalty kill. Are they tired? Are they kind of getting stagnant? We got to be able to manipulate teams' penalty kills a little bit more, and that comes through patience.
1: Also the awareness that this team has got a great penalty kill. They've got 10 shorthanded goals, too.
11: Yeah, they can go. They're big. They're long on the back end, with some Samuelson to Dahlin. Obviously, they pick up Stanley. This is some big decor. You got to penetrate the inside and make sure, you're aware of their forwards that will take off. They PK their top guys with Tuck and Thompson, so we're going to make sure we're aware when they're on the ice and there's no breakdowns at the offensive blue line.
1: Well, you've coached a couple of those guys, Tage Thompson at the World Championships. Kesselring was on that roster, yeah. Josh Doan. What about those guys' character that you know?
11: Yeah, I mean, great, great human beings, and there's a real skill level to all of them. But the way they compete, the way they are as pros, so happy for Doaner and what he's done here. And obviously he jumped off and he's really become a really good goal scorer and been around the net. And we saw that at the World Championships. So obviously Kesselring can really skate and get pucks moving on the back end. And obviously we know Tage and his deadly shot. So all three unique players and bring different attributes to that team, and that's probably why they've had a lot of success this year.
1: Also, there's somebody else. Alex Lyon played for you in Chicago, and He, by the way, told me to say hi to you. Yeah. And I wondered if he is sort of their version of Alex Nedeljkovic on the team.
11: Yeah, very similar, you know, and the way they are, just the way they are pros and the way they compete and how competitive they are. And they never want to give someone else a net. And I think that's a great attribute. Alex was a great, you know, person for us, but he was even, you know, a Calder Cup champ and net for us as well, and was really rock solid with Kochkov. You know, every night you gave us a chance to win, and he's doing that here with Buffalo.
1: And so you've got the Sabres to deal with tonight. One of the biggest things in this game to focus on is not just their penalty kill and everything else we talked about, but the fact that they've got these big forwards that are very good forecheckers. They really put a lot of pressure on your defense. How do you handle it?
11: Yeah, we got to move pucks. We got to keep pucks moving. We got to have five guys around it and helping each other break out pucks and being supportive, being connected. I know I've said that 100 times, but really, when we touch a puck, it's got to get going north, and we don't want to be going east to west, and we really want to play a north-south hockey game tonight.
1: It's going to be a lot of fun. Good luck.
11: Let's enjoy it. Thanks, Dan.
1: That's our Coach's Chalkboard show for today. Now stand by for the Sharks and the Sabres, coming up next on the San Jose Sharks Audio Network.
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0: He's got it. He scores. William Eklund. The Sharks win in overtime. 4-3. Jarvis in front. The shot right on by Stahl. And that's a great save by Nedeljkovic.
1: Celebrating on the right circle.
0: Shot score. Eklund Severini just completes the hat trick. And the Sharks win in overtime. 3-2.
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3: A five-game sojourn back east provides the San Jose Sharks with a golden opportunity to take another step forward closer to the playoffs. They're 1 point out now, and they face off against the hottest team in the NHL, the Buffalo Sabres, who have won seven straight games and are in first place in the Atlantic Division. I'm Dan Rusinowski, along with Jason Demers. 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Celebrate responsibly. Well, the San Jose Sharks are going to start Yaroslav Askarov in net. First time he's ever played against the Sabres. It's his 40th game of the season. He's looking for his 20th win of the campaign. On defense, it'll be a combination of Shakir Mukhamudulin and Mario Ferraro. And up front, head coach Ryan Warsawski goes with steady as she goes. Alex Wenberg at center with Kiefer Sherwood on the right side and Filip Kurashev back in the lineup on the left.
4: And for the Buffalo Sabres, we have Alex Lyon in net. Only played one other game against the San Jose Sharks where he was victorious. On the back end, they're rolling out Rasmus Dahlin and Matthias Samuelsson. And up front, we got Ryan McLeod, Jack Quinn, and Jason Zucker.
3: Referees are Peter McDougall and Garrett Rank. The linesmen are David Brisebois and James Tobias. We get set and get going. It's game one of a five-game trip, and right away the Sharks dump into the Sabres zone, and a body check there goes up against Rasmus Dahlin in courtesy of Kiefer Sherwood. But the Sabres skate from left to right and move back into the Sharks zone. Gunned around the near boards. Kurashev protecting the puck from the pinch there from Samuelsson. Good support there by Jack Quinn to work it loose, but it's lifted out by Mario Ferraro to relieve some of the pressure. Just underway in the first period, Sharks nothing and the Sabres nothing. First of two meetings on the year. They will meet again in 9 days at SAP Center at San Jose. Right now, the Sabres in first place in the Atlantic Division. Haven't made the playoffs since 2011, and the fans in Buffalo are awfully excited, especially after that 8-7 thriller against the Tampa Bay Lightning on Sunday night right here in Buffalo. Back at the Sabres blue line, Owen Power, formerly first overall, back skates away from a forechecking Colin Graf as the Sharks get the line changed. No icing on the play as it goes all the way into the Shark zone, and Macklin Celebrini is on, and here he goes. He takes off to center, puts it off the skate of Power. It goes right through the two defensemen, but it came all the way into Alex Lyon. He calmly turned it aside, and how about Celebrini winning the battle behind the net and centering, but the Sabres able to knock it aside. Will Smith has it, flicks to Celebrini, turns off of the check, keeps the puck in play in the zone, and Colin Graf banks one off the left wing boards and glass, and Will Smith grabs behind the net. One-on-one battle with Power. Power's a big man, strong, won that one, pushed it forward, but a back-checking Colin Graf takes back in the neutral zone as the Sharks, very responsible at the end of their shift, will dump it in deep and change.
4: I tell you what, this Colin Graf, Will Smith, Macklin Celebrini line has really developed some good chemistry. They play calm together, and they control the puck defensively and offensively.
3: Yaroslav Askarov in goal to our right, flips the puck far boards. Little body hit there by Vinny Desharnais, knocks Tage Thompson off the play. Now it's fanned on by one of the Sabre defenders. It's all the way back to the Buffalo zone, and there he is, Kesselring, trying to flip it clear, and he did, just barely, and the Sharks walk back in with Toffoli just offside.
4: Great breakouts early. We talked about exiting clean. They're doing a great job. Good job on the forecheck. Hoping that right now for these Buffalo Sabres, they played a very emotional hockey game against Tampa Bay. Hopefully there's a little bit of a letdown. The Sharks are able to capitalize early on them and jump all over them.
3: You take advantage of whatever you can, and the Sharks beginning this road trip, throwing out Michael Misa now with William Eklund and Tyler Toffoli. Back on defense, it's Sam Dickinson alongside Vinny Desharnais.
4: Couple big boys.
3: Big trees. Desharnais already had a nice little hit on another big guy, Tage Thompson. And I think that's going to be one of the modus operandi of the night. The top scorer on Buffalo, Thompson, is one of the better players in the league. Macklin Celebrini, the same for the Sharks. And both of them have targets on their back for this one. Dumped in by the Sharks. Long distance. Stick save made by Alex Lyon. Glove down by William Ekman in the right corner. Back to Desharnais on the point. Cross ice. Dickinson feeds to the middle. Toffoli. Backhands toward traffic. That's a big save and a great move by the goaltender Lyon. Poke check it away there on the rebound with his goalie stick away from Sam Dickinson, who jumped in deep. Dickinson now back on the point. Has trouble holding it in as Tuck knocks it away. Thompson, lead pass down the left. Here come the Sabres. Peyton Krebs walks in. A little drop pass. Kesselring skated through that. A loose puck and the Sharks will gobble it up. Dickinson sends off the right boards and Eklund is out of the zone, but he is checked immediately and the Sabres throw it back into Sharks territory with just about 3 minutes gone by and has scored his first.
4: Good job by Tyler Toffoli coming up, climbing high and getting a nice scoring chance at Sam Dickinson there.
3: Now the Sabres set up. Matias Samuelson on 1 point. Throws cross ice. Here's Dahlin skating in. Angle shot from the left circle. Good stick save. They're made by Askarov. Behind the net, battle. Sam Dickinson trying to work it free. Now Ferraro is involved against two Sabre forecheckers. Buffalo is very aggressive in the forechecking department. They've got three guys within 3 feet of each other, all behind the net. And one of them, Sam Carrick, acquired at the deadline, trying to dig it free here. Fighting for control of it there. Trying to kick it loose against Zacho Stopchuk, and he does. Held in by Owen, by Dahlin. Dahlin was body checked by Goodrow, but he held his ground. What a play! And throws back behind the San Jose net. Beck Malenstein is in there along with Zach Benson. Benson turns, throws back to the point man. Dahlin a blast. Kick save made by the left pad of goaltender Askarov. Sabres make things happen pretty quickly in the offensive zone. The Sharks bounce one off of the boards and get it out of play as we pause 10 seconds for station identification here in Buffalo on the San Jose Sharks Audio Network.
1: This is William Ekman of the San Jose Sharks. Catch all the exciting play-by-play action with Dan Rusinowski all season long on the San Jose Sharks Audio Network.
3: I'm Dan Rusinowski along with Jason Demers. Great to have you with us for this five-game road trip that begins in the city of Buffalo. This is the city where Joe Thornton played his first game as a Shark. San Jose won that game back in 2005, and as it turned out, that was the first game that they ever won in this city.
4: Joe Thornton. The legend lives on.
3: Sure does. I said it was at the Odd. It was actually here, 2005. Here come the Sharks into the offensive zone. Falling over his man there was Sherwood. Back the other way, 2-on-1 developing. Sabres shoot, score! Sherwood fell over his man in the offensive zone. That was Bo Byram. It was flipped forward, a little 2-on-1 for the Sabres. And Jason Zucker on the left wing side fed it across the rink. Jack Quinn wasted no time in snapping it. And Quinn makes it 1-0 Buffalo at 4:12 of this first period.
4: Well, that's just a forecheck that just gets pierced through by the Buffalo Sabres. A little bit of a pinch by John Klingberg. Great pass by Ryan McLeod on the exit. This team is one of the best in the league at creating odd man rushes. They create a quick 2-on-1, and it's just a nice pass from Jason Zucker over to Jack Quinn back in the lineup with a nice goal. And Jason Zucker now on a little bit of a point streak right now, and he has been a great catalyst for them offensively.
3: Now Jack Quinn, an underappreciated player sometimes from Western Conference team standings, picks up his 13th goal of the season, and again Zucker gets it, and the Sabres are up 1-0. And now here comes Buffalo moving left to right. It's Josh Doan, son of Shane, moving in, knocked down there by Colin Grafshcheck, but he gets back up, walked behind the net, bodied away from the puck by Mooka Madulin, and Wenberg grabs it on the right and leads it up. On the right wing side, fed across the rink. Smith over to Graf. Graf into the offensive zone. Now Celebrini jumps on the ice to replace Wenberg. And the Sharks are in forechecking aggressively, down 1-0 in this game. Loose puck, though. Dahlin worked it free. Now it's Byram that throws it out to center ice, all the way down the surface. And it goes back behind the Sharks' goal line, but it is not icing. So both teams will make changes as the play goes on. Since December the 1st, Buffalo has won 29 games and lost only 8 in regulation. Here come the Sharks down the left wing side. Wenberg stiff-arming his man Samuelson, but can't get around his fellow Swede. Work free now. The Sharks dig it loose. In the corner, Sherwood to the point. Dickinson, the one-time shot. Save made by Lyon. Lyon standing up to Dickinson on that play. Good start for Sam Dickinson in this game, I think.
4: He's been very active offensively. Good shot on that little down and up, and then he activated just a shift before.
3: Big guys out for Buffalo. Here's Thompson to Dahlin. Shot toward the net, whistles through the crease, and Askarov let it go wide. Dahlin pivots on the point, shoots, tip, score! Alex Tuck is in front of the net, and he got his stick on it, it looked like. Dahlin on the point just pivoted as he backskated. A left-handed shot on the right side of the D, and all of a sudden it's 2-0 Sabres.
4: Yeah, another high cycle Rasmus Dahlin seems to be just smooth as butter. Just walks the blue line, D to D, back to D. Ends up moving, gets the middle of the ice, and just puts it on net. And Tuck with just a beautiful tip. Two defensemen from the San Jose Sharks around him, but just no one takes his stick. Most dangerous part. A little bit of a high close to the crossbar, but Alex Tuck now 9 points in his last 7 games. He is a superstar for this hockey team, and Rasmus Dahlin is really having his way in the offensive zone right now against the Sharks.
3: Boy, is he ever. Dahlin showing incredible ability on his skates and spinning, getting the primary assist, but Alex Tuck, his 28th goal of the season. And it's suddenly 2-0. And the Sabres are right in here looking for more as they dump in. The Sam Carrick line bounced it off the inboards and poked it in front. But Yaroslav Askarov said, I'm going to take control of this game and stop the action.
4: Yeah, they need to reset themselves right now, the Sharks. Listen, they had a good start. They're skating. But again, like we talked about at the start, this is a quick strike team. You have to be patient with them. You have to be very solid defensively in your details. They have not been one turnover that leads to a two-on-one. And then right after that, a little bit of a miscommunication in the high roll. So they got to get back on track here.
3: So Alex Tuck in his 600th NHL game tonight scores his 28th of the year. Rasmus Dahlin gets the assist. Here comes another shot from the right point by Kesselring. Save made by Askarov. Chipped out by the Sharks defensive players. They're going right now with a combination of Ostapchuk, Gaudette, and Goodrow as the play comes back in ahead of it for Buffalo. So they whistle things down. Boy, not the way you want to start here on this road trip or in this series against the Sabres, but we've seen this before in Western New York. It's the Sabres 2, the Sharks nothing, with 6:04 gone by in period number 1. A break in the action. This is the San Jose Sharks Audio Network. Well, not a great start for the Sharks. They're down by the score of 2-0. Quinn, his 13th on a 2-on-1 break, took a pass from Jason Zucker. Also, Ryan McLeod assisting at 4:12 to make it 1-0 Sabres. And then at 5:39, not even 2 minutes later, it was Alex Tuck tipping a Rasmus Dahlin shot for his 28th of the season in his 600th NHL game. And Matias Samuelson also assisted. But right now, we're back to action. Michael Kesselring back inside his own zone. Angles one forward. A little too far for everybody to get, but I think Malenstein might have gotten a piece of it. And no icing will be called on the play. Instead, Barkley Goodrow on the left side handles for the Sharks. Tries to throw it ahead, but Owen Power intercepted. Power and Byram, the defensive pair here for Buffalo coach Lindy Ruff. And it's Power with the puck moving up to his own blue line. Circles away from Zach Ostapchuk. And now as the Sharks change, the Sabres will also get fresh skaters onto the ice. They've got the McLeod line out there with Zucker and Quinn. They produce the first goal. Fed forward by Byram down the left side. Tipped into the offensive end. Klingberg back to get it. Put it off the stick of Celebrini. Byram keeps in. Angle play from the left wing side, but that's deflected by the Sharks D wide of Askarov. McLeod turns into the middle of the ice. Intercepted by Smith. Sends it forward down the left wing side for a breaking Orlov. I think Orlov got a little surprised by that because he didn't quite reach the puck, but Colin Graf forechecks, and he gets the puck there in the corner from Smith. Backhand chance was blocked, and the Sabres are able to clear it out. Poke back the other way. Klingberg, Smith, Celebrini across the line. He hits Graf in the skates. Too bad. Bounced off of it as he raced toward the net. Back the other way comes McLeod, crisscrossing with Quinn as he gains the Shark zone. He turns in a clockwise direction. Gave away the puck. Will Smith's got a chance. Down the left wing side. Across the line. Spins off the check. Gives it to Celebrini. Takes it back in the corner. Centers in front. Mukko Madun on the drive. And there's a stick save by Alex Lyon. The top line for the Sharks goes back to work on the rebound. Smith in front. Trying to set up Celebrini. Intercepted by Power right in front of his net. And the Sabres escape by flipping it up the right wing side for Noah Osland. Osland gets to the red line and dumps into the Sharks zone. Josh Stone forechecks there on Mukko Madun, but he got it around him. Fed forward to Foley, dumps in. Line change coming, maybe. Oh, boy, Eklund.
0: He scores!
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1: He's going to make those saves all day long.
2: Well, Wennberg's going to get thrown out of the faceoff here. Tage Thompson goes in against Philip Kurashev. And Kurashev is going to get the drawback, but Buffalo does a good job. That's Kesselring, the key to that faceoff win, as he hustled to the puck, took it off his shin pad, and pushed it forward for the Sabres. It's back inside the Sharks zone. Krebs in forechecking. Klingberg got it out, and Sherwood sends it across the rink. Deflected there off of Wenberg's stick. Sherwood fights for it at the red line, but it's dropped back by Krebs, and the Sabre D handles it. Fed forward by Kesselring. Long play down the ice. That'll be icing against the Sabres. And I know you go back a little ways with Michael Kesselring, as he has an opportunity here to get some ice time for Lindy Ruff this year.
3: Yeah, played with him in Bakersfield, and then also he was playing right now with Logan Stanley, newly acquired Logan Stanley, so they have a really big D-core. He's looking to find his footing here in Buffalo, buying this top four that's very solid. So, but good job by the Sharks there on the neutral zone. They're keeping their third guy above and creating a few more turnovers than they did at the starting of the game, which hurt them. So I'd like to see that third guy getting back hard.
2: Yeah, Stanley off the faceoff. Smith right on. Save made. Rebound in front. Graf going for it, but that's Stanley getting his stick on it. Stanley making his Sabres debut tonight. Kind of surprised me a little bit that he was in. He wasn't expected to be, but apparently those visa issues were resolved. Here's Celebrini. Nice move. Stick handling to the slot. Shoots toward the net. It's blocked by a stick. Kept in Mukhamudulin. Cross ice. Ferraro in deep for Smith, but as he skates to the puck in the corner, Kesselring checks him and slows him down. Sabres will win it. Back behind the goal line, Logan Stanley's got it. Angles it off the boards and backhands all the way to the Sharks' line. Stopped there by San Jose. And again, it's picked back up by Macklin Celebrini. He stick handles up to the blue line with Smith. Smith shoots in. Alex Lyon in goal to our left. Flings it around the boards and clears it out.
3: It'd be a better dump there.
2: Up the left side now. Here comes Benson. Look across the line. Little drop pass. Fed to the slot by Power. In front. Tic-tac and no toe. That's a great save by Askarov off the man in front in Malenstein.
3: Solid save by Yaroslav Askarov. All off of a poor dump that leads to an easy touch by the goaltender, and then that transition, that breakout prowess of the Buffalo Sabres generates an offensive zone scoring chance for him. So Sharks got to be better with placing pucks.
2: We're 9:40 remaining in the first period. It is a 2-0 Sabres lead over the Sharks. Vinny Desharnais back there handling the forecheck, throws it up the right boards, but Gaudette couldn't push it out. Sabres dump it in. Benson behind the net, behind the back pass, intended for McLeod, was deflected. Kept in, though, by McLeod, and now Samuelson the drive, blocked, and the Sharks pick up, and here's Gaudette moving it out right to left. He's to the red line, shoots in. The Sharks into forecheck with that fourth line, but the Sabre players keep it away from Barkley Goodrow and move it up the right side with Power and Quinn tipping it forward. Askarov lifts one dangerously in the air, but got it out to center ice. Dahlin stops it there, and he'll just spin it back to his own blue line to get things settled down. Buffalo getting some fresh guys out there. But here's the man on the right, Dahlin. Little drop pass, missed his man, McLeod. Sharks break out with Eklund. Down the left, cross the line with Misa. Into the zone. Stick lift there on Toffoli by the defense, and a slap shot from the right point is blocked. That was a great job there by the Buffalo defense to knock that play away and not get a shot toward the goal.
3: Good entry by Willie Eklund. He's just got to go to the net with it. Michael Misa was driving hard through the middle.
2: Back behind the goal line now in the Sabre zone. Buffalo's got it. They've got a 2-0 lead. They push it up the near boards. Oslin fighting Ferraro for it. Good little pinch by Ferraro to keep it in play. But now he's got a back skate as the Sabres do have puck control. And you know what? They've had better puck control since the opening faceoff.
3: This decor for the Buffalo Sabres likes to hang on to pucks. So you got to make sure, like I said, good placement of pucks. Good forecheck. Need to stay connected. Five guys on the hunt.
2: And they're very offensive. They got almost double the points of the Sharks defense right now.
3: They're one of the best T-cores offensively in the NHL, if not the best. 150 collective points.
2: And a lot of big redwood trees back there. They are big men.
3: Sequoias.
2: They sure are. Sabres steal it. Josh Stone took it away there from Kurashev. Moves down the left side. Holds the puck. Crosses the line. Hangs on. Throws it toward the front of the net. That's deflected away. Nice job in front of the goal by Mukhamudulin. And the Sharks able to break out the other way. Sherwood down the left side. Pokes at it down the boards. Wenberg tries to get it across the ice in the direction of Kurashev in front, but there's that Sabre defensive sticks again, able to block control. Sharks stop it at their own blue line. Sherwood, checked there by Krebs, will drop it back to San.

0: Dickinson. Dickinson on with Desharnais. And Settebrini coming out of the ice once again as the Sharks coaching staff shortening the bench just a little bit. Settebrini, Graf, Smith up front. Oh, Settebrini almost stole it. If he gets that puck, he has a breakaway. Instead, it's back in the Sabres zone deep. Tuck, who has a goal tonight, able to spin it across the rink. Not a good pass. Smith steals it in front. Settebrini by himself. He scores! Smith steals the puck to Mecklen Settebrini, and he backhands it home to get the Sharks on the board. Settebrini has goals in four straight games, and he has, guess what, 90 points on the air.
1: Well, we talked about it at the start. One of the keys, you got to make sure you're waiting, biding your time. You're going to get scoring opportunities. This Buffalo Sabres team can make turnovers. Alex Tuck comes from behind the net, tries to make a D-to-D pass to Bo Byram, who had been on the ice for a long time. He misses that. Johnny on the spot. Will Smith makes a gorgeous pass, no look, to Mecklen Settebrini. It's like they share one brain. He moves it quickly to his backhand, and then finds that low blocker finish. And the Sharks are back in this game, Dano.
0: The score is the Sabres 2, the Sharks 1. Celebrini's 33rd goal of the season and his 90th point of the year at 12:54. What a great, great pass there from the right wing side by Will Smith.
1: A little bit of casualness by the Buffalo Sabres. You got to capitalize, and they did just that. They're going to get their chances. They just got to make sure they take care of the details. They've been a lot better the last 5 minutes at keeping a guy above, not forcing anything, staying patient, like Coach Warsawski talked about, and now it's 2-1.
0: 6:45 to go in the second. Off the faceoff, puck deflected out of play. It's a 2-1 Sabres lead, but we'll be back with more action on the San Jose Sharks Audio Network. 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Two early goals by Buffalo, Quinn and Tuck, and then Settebrini gets his 90th point of the year with his 33rd goal of the season. 12:54, the time of that one. We're back to action. Will Smith able to flip one forward, right through the stick, knocked away from Settebrini. Dumped on net there by Benson on the left side. It'll be stopped and covered up by Yaroslav Askarov, who gives a little tap to his defenseman, Shakir Mukhamadulin. Mukhamadulin coming on, number one, getting healthy, but also elevating his game. Made it possible for the Sharks to move Tim Liljegren at the deadline,
1: yeah,
0: and give him a chance to play more with the Washington Capitals.
1: And I got to talk to Mario Ferraro a bit in the elevator and just asked him, hey, how's it been playing with Mook? And he said, hey, he's been moved around a lot this year, so it's nice to find a little bit of chemistry. And he's really enjoyed playing with him. So it's nice to hear a veteran give a little bit of a nod, vote of confidence to these young kids here, trying to make their way.
0: Mook has the puck, tries to throw it up the right side with the backhander, but a good keep in by Buffalo. Askarov and goal to our right makes the stick stop, cleared out to center. The score is 2-1. Buffalo ahead of the Sharks with 6:05 remaining in the first period. And boy, every time we come to this city, it's an exciting hockey contest. Neutral zone play, bouncer there off of the shoulder, it looked like, of Wenberg. Coming back the other way now, moving in. The Sabres might have a chance. Here's Thompson spinning, shooting. There's Ferraro right there to block that puck. Thompson finishes his check on Wenberg. Puck skitters free. Rebound, Tuck keeps it in. Sends to Thompson off his stick. Runs into Mukhamadulin's check, then steals it back. But there's keeper Sherwood to reverse the puck. Uh-oh, Sabres get it in front. Tuck by himself. Missed the net. It's wide. Kept in now by the Sabres. Benson far side. Stick handles. Holds it. Sends a backhand pass across the rink. Byram skates up to the blue line, up to the side of the net, and a shot by Owen Power went off either the crossbar or the post, or maybe both, as he had a really good angle up top there on Askarov, who I think was fooled by it.
1: All off of a couple missed plays on the breakout, not breaking out clean. And if you don't break out clean, Sabres are going to turn around and shove it down your throat, so you got to make sure the details are there.
0: Here's Michael Misa. He's got 15 people in his family that are in attendance in tonight's game from nearby Oakville, Ontario. Tried to make the play there, got checked off the puck, and here come the Sabres the other way.
1: Playing for free.
0: Big Logan Stanley moves down into the Shark zone, dumps into the right corner. Desharnais checked by Quinn. Worked loose behind the net. Zucker's with it. He's dangerous. He's checked by Dickinson. He holds onto the puck. Dickinson pressuring, but that's a nice play there by Zucker to knock it free to McLeod. Now it's sent back to the point there by Quinn. Here comes the shot. Deflected. That was a big opportunity there for the defenseman Kesselring, but it was tipped over the glass and out.
1: Yeah, this line's been dangerous. This McLeod, Quinn, and Zucker line for the Buffalo Sabres, and they just work it around a couple little plays and good shot. Just missed tip there.
0: Breaking the action. And lots of action we've got. It's a 2-1 Sharks deficit. Sabres have the lead. We'll be back on the San Jose Sharks Audio Network. You must see Macklin before the season ends. The San Jose Sharks return to SAP Center on Thursday, March 19 for Vietnamese Heritage Celebration Night, honoring the Bay Area's very large Vietnamese community. 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
1: Get those tickets.
0: Off the faceoff, right side. We got maybe a fight on the ice here. Drop of the gloves for Zach Ostapchuk and Logan Stanley. Stanley in his first game is going against Ostapchuk, who's a pretty tough competitor. Stanley coming back. Ostapchuk with a good hard hit. Now Stanley with a good shot to the head. Ostapchuk getting back and comes right back on Stanley. And the Sharks players tapping their sticks on the bench. Same thing with Buffalo. As Stanley's on his way to the dressing room, looks like Ostapchuk is too, because there's less than 5 minutes to go in the period. But a couple of hard hits by a couple of tall trees.
1: Good spirited bout. Zach Ostapchuk gets on the chin of Logan Stanley, and then they both go down to a knee and continue to swing fisticuffs here in Buffalo.
0: The crazy thing is the gloves were out, and we're like, where are the people? Where are they? They were like 20 yards from each other.
1: Oh, they came
0: and then they got involved.
1: Yeah, they came together quickly off the faceoff. I like Logan Stanley obliging to Zach Ostapchuk. Logan Stanley trying to endear himself to this Buffalo Sabres crowd, and Ostapchuk being a willing combatant, and great fight here. Less than 5 minutes. Got a little bit of everything in this first
0: period.
1: You
0: bet. Let's not forget that Ostapchuk, in his junior career, had a fight win against Matt Rempe, who's a big man. And his first game against the Washington Capitals with the Sharks, he fought Tom Wilson to a pretty good draw. Right now, here comes the Shark attack. Down 2-1. Celebrini, who has the goal. Stick handles in. Turns away from the check. Gets bodied up there by Malenstein. That gets a rise. And we got another fight on the ice. As soon as Celebrini got hit down to the ice by Malenstein, one of the Sharks dropped the gloves with him. And going right at it here in the near corner, that's Barkley Goodrow. Goodrow taking a couple of punches from Malenstein as a tough customer. And Barkley Goodrow unleashing a torrent of rights in the direction of Malenstein. Now Malenstein coming back, right up against the near boards. It's Goodrow for the Sharks against Malenstein of Buffalo. And finally they get tired out, they get separated by the linesman. Kudos to the coaching staff there for leaving Goodrow on the ice with Celebrini, because you knew something was going to happen.
1: What is happening here in Buffalo Sabres land? They just fight after fight. Beck Malenstein finishes a hit on Macklin Celebrini when he turns in that high ice. Gets caught with his head down to Barkley Goodrow. Comes to his aid because nobody puts Baby in the corner. Nobody hits Baby Macklin without answering the bell. So I like that. Listen, it's your best player by a mile on this team. You protect him at all costs, and you let the other team know if you hit him, you're going to have to fight.
0: Well, that's what's happening here in the first period. It is a 2-1 Buffalo lead. The Sharks have gotten back into the game because Macklin Celebrini scored his 33rd of the season. Beautiful pass from Will Smith to make it a one-goal game. And now since then we've had a couple of battles. One at 15:34, Ostapchuk and Logan Stanley, and then Beck Malenstein, after nailing the Sharks' Macklin Celebrini just inside the Sabre blue line, had Barkley Goodrow step up to him just 22 seconds later at 15:56.
1: Big penalty kill right now here for the Sharks.
0: Extra penalty there against San Jose. 2 minutes for roughing, I'm assuming. Here comes the play toward the net. That's Thompson trying to shoot it. Buffalo's got a really solid power play. They had 4 power play goals in the 8-7 thriller on Sunday here against Tampa Bay. So the extra penalty called against Goodrow because he stepped up and got things started. Right now inside the San Jose zone, it's Ferraro sending it up the boards. Graf fights for it, but that's a good effort by the Sabres to keep in. Thompson sends it rink wide, intended for Dahlin, who's in deep. He turns, put it back to the point. Now it's sent near side. Dahlin in the slot, throws it backwards. Thompson feeds it far side of the ice, and it'll be picked back up by Buffalo there. Sabres send it back behind the goal line. Now they toss on the far boards. Taken back there. And on the point, Dahlin throws right side. Thompson moves to the middle of the ice. Here's Josh Norris shooting it toward the net, but it's deflected away, and the Sharks do clear it out.
1: Good job staying patient by the Sharks. Good block in front by Mario Ferraro. Him and Vincent Desharnais have been battling hard back there. Get pucks out.
0: Here comes Josh Jones trying to split through the defense. Can't do it. Good check. Good clear with the backhand there for Colin Graf. 49 seconds remaining in period, in the penalty. 2:48 now left in the first period.
1: Great stick by Vincent Desharnais on the entry there.
0: Here comes Jack Quinn. Has a goal today. Throws it up to the Sharks line. Knocked away there by Sam Dickinson. Taking it back. Dickinson defends on Quinn, but Quinn slips away. Tried to back pass it. Sherwood intercepted that feed intended for Tuck and cleared it.
1: Great job on the entries by the defenseman. Good pressure, not allowing easy entries. Gets another clear there. Sam Dickinson, great job at Vincent Desharnais before that.
0: We're down to 18 seconds left on that extra call. Adam Gaudette serving the minor. Here's Tuck. He's got a goal in his 600th game tonight. Moves in with McLeod. Now he feeds into the corner. Oslin back for McLeod. McLeod stick handles. Time winding down on the Sabres power play. McLeod on the circle. Down low to Oslin. Holds the puck. Back near side. McLeod's got it. Penalty's over. Fed to the slot. Knocked away. Sharks intercept. Headman feed by Eklund. Just missed Adam Gaudette. And unfortunately, that's an icing call against San Jose. But Willie Eklund had the right idea.
1: Great job cutting off that seam pass. Amazing penalty kill by the San Jose Sharks. That's what you want to see if you're Barclay Goodrow after fighting up and standing up for Macklin Celebrini. Is your penalty kill coming up big and stealing momentum back from the Buffalo Sabres? So let's see if they continue this with 2 minutes left.
0: By the way, I must correct the actual read on the penalty. He got a 2-minute instigator, 5 minutes for fighting, and a 10-minute misconduct in that situation. Not a roughing penalty. So the officials obviously making a note to what they're going to do here if these things get out of hand.
1: Wow.
0: So Barkley is gone for...
1: big loss for 17 minutes.
0: 17 minutes, right.
1: Yeah.
0: Sabres move into the Shark zone. Your math is better than mine. Samuelson keeps it in. Cross-ice power. Throws it toward the net. Knocked away by Klingberg and fed to Celebrini. He moves it out. Got it from Smith. Here's Celebrini down the left side. Stick handling. Taking a look. Turning counterclockwise away from Samuelson. Slides it over now to Klingberg. Takes it back on the point. Shot wide. Rebound. Smith in the corner. In front. And Orloff right there at the doorstep. Poked at it. But it just missed the net. Kept in. Left point now by Klingberg. He throws it toward the goal through a screen. That was a good chance with Graf setting up trouble in front. But it went just wide of the net. And the Sabres push it out. We're down to the final minute of period number one. It is a 2-1 game. Sharks putting lots of pressure on the Sabres here to try to even the score. Celebrini steals. Lead pass. Graf moving in. Went to the backhand. Fan of the puck. It winds up behind the goal line. Graf is in there. Well, behind the net with Samuelson and with power. They try to dig at it. Clock continues to tick with 40 seconds left in the period. Celebrini reaching in. Graf holding Ottawa. Smith hoping it works free. Celebrini on the ice. Make that to Toffoli also out there. Toffoli trying to dig it free. It's Celebrini with the puck, getting it out of the pile. On the left side, he moves over to the near side. Centers in front off the stick, just wide of a net. 20 seconds in the period. Ferraro pinched in, kept it in play. Graf near side, back near side, Orloff. Orloff reverses the puck, takes a weird hop off the corner boards. Stealing it away was Toffoli. Now Mises on the ice. He hangs onto it, sends across the rink, and that was Benson that was blocking that play, intended for Eklund, who's back out there. They sent around the boards. Time winding down in the period. Sabres clear. And that'll do it for a crazily exciting and battle-filled first period. Sharks trail the Sabres by the score of 2-1. But San Jose definitely is back in this game.
1: Yeah, slow start for the San Jose Sharks. Just missing their details. A little sleepy, but really came on near the end there. Some big fights. And then a great penalty kill leading to some nice offensive zone time with the last 2 minutes there in that period. Good job by the Sharks.
0: At the end of one period of play here in Buffalo, the score is the Sabres 2 and the Sharks 1. Shots on goal, San Jose 5, Buffalo 8. We will come back to Key Bank Center in Western New York right after this on the San Jose Sharks Audio Network. Well, a lot of fireworks in the first period. A couple of fights, Ostapchuk versus Stanley, Goodrow versus Malenstein, and a beautiful pass by Will Smith to Macklin Celebrini for a San Jose goal. Sabres lead 2-1 at the end of one. Let's go to the Sharks dressing room where Will Smith is standing by to have a chat with Jason Demers.
1: Will, great finish to that first period. Take us through that goal and just that pass you made to Macklin.
2: Yeah, it was. We were in a little bit of a neutral zone forecheck. And then it was kind of a loose puck, and I kind of took a peek right before I saw he was driving, and then he made a great finish.
1: Talk about a little bit of the start, the slow start, and what you guys need to do to avoid that in the second period.
2: Yeah, they came out hot. I think the whole league knows that they're at the top of the Eastern Conference right now. They're obviously playing some really good hockey, and they caught us there. But luckily it's just a one-goal game, and we got to have a better start here in the second.
1: How fun is it to watch the boys fighting, sticking up for each other out there, Barkley Goodrow and Zach Ostapchuk?
2: Yeah, we absolutely love it. They're unbelievable guys, and for them to do that is awesome, and we're all fired up.
1: Awesome. And lastly, buddy, just from this year to last year, just the difference you've felt in this team down the stretch here with the playoffs in sight.
2: Yeah, we all know how tight the race is in the West, and we have such a tight group that we all want to get it done, but we got to focus one game at a time.
1: All right, good luck, buddy.
2: Thanks.
1: Go have another one. All right, that's Will Smith. It's 2-1 after one for the Buffalo Sabres, and you're listening to the Sharks Audio Network.
3: This is Barkley Goodrow of the San Jose Sharks. 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
0: Here we go. Second period is underway with a face-off at center ice, and the San Jose Sharks have goaltender Yaroslav Askarov in net to our left. San Jose trailing 2-1. They move from left to right as Klingberg leads the way up to the blue line, and he backhands into the zone. Back to gain control there is Matthias Samuelsson, son of Shell Samuelsson, by the way. So Matthias, born in the United States, obviously a Swedish family. I mentioned earlier he was the countryman of William Ekman, but I guess technically, if you want to say citizenship-wise and birth-wise, that's not true. All right, now with the puck cleared back to center ice, all the way down by the Sharks inside the Buffalo territory. Alex Lyon, the Yale product, back in his own zone, being forechecked by Macklin Settebrini, who just jumped on. So Samuelsson will backhand behind his own cage, and it's headman up the right side. Here comes Doan, down the wing, into the zone. Nice little move behind the net. Centering feed! There was a player there right in front, and Ostlund couldn't get his stick on it. And so fortunate for the Sharks, it left the zone.
1: And the Sharks going to be really careful here at the second. This is the Buffalo Sabres' best period all season long. They outscore and outshoot opponents at a very high rate, so you got to make sure that you are up to the task and taking care of the puck.
0: What is it about the long change period the Sabres like? I guess we're going to find out as they cycle in the Sharks' end. Ostlund, wraparound attempt. That was a very alert stick save by Askarov, just getting there in time. Ostlund trickily behind the net, trying to make that play go in. Instead, the Sharks come back the other way to center. Led by Graf across the line, makes the maneuver to the middle. Kind of lost control as he got checked. So the Sabres pick up, and the Sharks look to make the change as Buffalo goes on the attack. Down the right side, Norris into the zone. Here's power of the shot, and that's from 30 feet out. Stick save by Askarov. Nobody there for Buffalo on the rebound, so Graf is able to bank one forward. Toffoli ahead of the red line, shoots all the way down, and now the Sharks can complete the line change. Here's Eklund just on the ice, driving one toward the net. I think the goaltender Lyon got a piece of it, would have gone wide anyway. Toffoli sends toward the slot, blocked by Misa off his stick. Power checked it away from him, and now here's Zach Benson. Nice back check there by Misa to knock it away and steal it, and he's on the left wing side gaining the zone. He tried the little drop for Eklund. Eklund ends up with it, sends it deeper back behind the goal line. Dahlin stops it there, watched by a forechecking Toffoli and Eklund, and now the Sabres manage to control, but that was a really good job by Misa from the neutral zone to the zone entry.
1: You can see the emphasis in between periods of Coach Warsawski. Third guy above, backtracking hard. You don't want to give them odd man rushes. This Buffalo team thrives on odd man rushes.
0: Lifted out now from the own zone by Dickinson. Gloved down there by Sherwood. Knocks it off the right boards and gets it back into the Sabre territory. But Buffalo takes over there. Kesselring fed it forward. Down the left now. Here comes Krebs moving in. Shot on goal. Blocker board saved from 35 feet out by goaltender Yaroslav Askarov. Sabres pick it back up, and Krebs dumps it in. Behind the net, Askarov stops it, plays it, stick handles it. Up, uh-oh, over the glass, out of play. That could be a too-many, a penalty against the Sharks. But in the meantime, a scrum at the side of the near boards with action continuing between these two teams as all of the players that are involved on the ice are kind of tangled up together right along the left-wing face-off circle in the Sharks' zone.
1: Nice ornery start to this period. The guys just want a piece of each other. A couple good chances by the Buffalo Sabres on the rush. And then a little bit of Sam Carrick getting tied up with Vincent Desharnais. A little cross check by Desharnais, and Carrick takes exception to it. And now we see the guys and let you know that we're engaged in the fight for the Buffalo Sabres coming out of the box and getting a nice rowdy applause. Zach Ostapchuk as well. And we're off to the races. Everybody back. Only Barkley Goodrow missing. Sitting very lonesome there in the box.
0: Well, he's got to finish out the 17 minutes of penalties he got. Two for instigating the altercation, plus five, and plus the 10 you get for instigating.
1: No.
0: Will Smith is going to step in. Face off just outside the Sharks zone. I thought they might have called a penalty and Asker up, but they ruled it went off the glass first before it hit the netting.
4: Just a little tip.
0: Very lucky on that one. Puck dumped in. Askarov will grab it with the glove hand side of the net and hang on. 3 minutes, 16 seconds gone by in period number two. And the San Jose Sharks is going to have a face-off in their own zone. They got Macklin Celebrini out there with Will Smith and Colin Graf. And on defense, we've got Orloff and Klingberg. So all the big guys out there.
1: Yeah. Did you have some good wings last night?
0: Sure did.
1: With me, didn't you? Gabriel's Gate.
0: The Gabriel's Gate was your second choice, I'm told. But
1: it was.
0: That's okay.
1: But the company was the first.
0: Absolutely. Here comes Will Smith. Carries up to the blue line of the Sabres. Tried to dump it in for Macklin Celebrini. Knocked back the other way, though. The Sabres obviously have made adjustments as well. Buffalo moves back into the Shark zone. Askarov turn one aside. Norris bodied up by Klingberg. And here comes Celebrini with Smith. 2-on-2. Celebrini down the left side against Byram across the line. He's got Graf as a trailer as a third man. That is a great job by Doan to knock it away, but Graf recovers, feeds it near side, looks back for it from Smith, but now it's taken back by Orloff, and Doan gets over there and breaks his stick, blocking the shot by Orloff. That's another good job defensively by the player for Buffalo. Celebrini moving in, throwing it across the rink. Angle play by Orloff, right on, save made by goaltender Alex Lyon. And the rebound banked off the boards, deflected out of play. And tell you what, Josh Doan's coming along as a National Hockey League player. I think he did a couple of good things on that shift for Buffalo.
1: Yeah, good job blocking a shot by Josh Doan there and just getting across. And good forechecking, though, by the San Jose Sharks. Macklin Celebrini, Will Smith, this line has been all over the puck, creating opportunities left, right, and center. So good job by them. And Buffalo just hanging on there in the start of this period here in the last couple shifts.
0: Buffalo 2, the Sharks 1. San Jose wins the draw. Mukko Madulin, cross ice, Ferraro, left point, Sabre zone, shot blocked by Tuck. Tuck put in the air, kind of batted down there by the Sharks' Michael Misa. That enables Ferraro to stop it and dump in, and Misa's in there ferociously forechecking on Kesselring. That enables the Sharks to keep it in play. Eklund goes to Misa behind the net. He stick handles. Misa with it, trying to center it off his stick, but it's kept in by the backhand play from Mukko Madulin. Goes behind the net. Toffoli has his stick lifted there by Kesselring. Loose puck. Good job by Kesselring and Tuck there to keep it away from San Jose, but a better job by Misa to steal it, grab it, throw it from the point toward the net, but it was blocked by Tage Thompson, and out of the zone it goes and into the benches along the Dasher board.
1: Great sticks by the San Jose Sharks on the forecheck here. They're just not allowing Buffalo to make those two clean passes that hurt them early in that first period. So good job by them. Again, the details, Coach Warsawski showing a little video probably between periods, just making sure, hey, you got to skate back hard through the middle and have stick on puck, and that is how you create opportunities off the forecheck on this Buffalo Sabres team.
0: 2-1 Sabres, 15-15 to go, second period. And a faceoff coming up to the right side of goaltender Alex Lyon. We've got Wennberg out there with Kurashev and Sherwood. Off the draw. Sherwood's going to get it. Throws it back right point. Stop Desharnais. And a man Krebs on him, so he throws it deliberately wide. Was hoping for an inboard carom there, but the Sabres gobbled that up and poked it out. Now it's Malenstein making the move, getting around the defense, and he scores! Sam Dickinson was one-on-one with Malenstein and the bouncer after Buffalo cleared it. And somehow Malenstein got around him and snapped it home to make it 3-1 Buffalo.
1: Yeah, just a unfortunate bouncing puck through the neutral zone. And as a defenseman, young defenseman in Sam Dickinson, tries to take the body and the puck at the same time, and that never works. You got to take one or the other. He was a little bit in between, and Bex Malenstein's able to kind of pinball it through his legs and takes it from the back end of the forehand and finds that low glove goal. Beck Malenstein 1 point away from a Gordie Howe hat trick. So just an unfortunate, a little bit of a turnover, and they capitalize. They don't need many opportunities as a Sabre squad.
0: Malenstein gets his sixth goal of a season at 4:59 of the second period, and the Sharks are down by two goals again here in Buffalo. Off the draw, a little backhand pass by Ostapchuk, extended for Celebrini, knocked away. Don't forget Barkley Goodrow still serving out the extra penalty for instigating the altercation in the first period. Taken back by Klingberg, moves it out off the stick of Orloff, poked it out to center, but knocked back the other way by the Sabres. Is it icing? Yep, it is. As Buffalo was behind the red line when they knocked it all the way down.
1: Listen, when you're playing and you're a young defenseman playing at any level, you got to learn from everything and understand there's certain times to be aggressive and certain times to retreat. And that was just one of those moments, a puck that's bouncing. Can't be half in, half out. You either have to be all in on the body or all in on the puck. And Sam Dickinson just kind of caught guessing. And Beck Malenstein, the veteran, just kind of stays playing north and is able to make a very nice play to get it through his legs and then a great finish. So just the Sharks are, you know, it's been 3-4 chances and they've potted three of them. They don't need much, this Buffalo Sabres team. And anytime you think you got them, you can't take your eye off the ball because they capitalize.
0: Well, they're also playing with the enthusiasm of the NHL's best record since December. And Lindy Ruff has got these guys going. What he said before the game was, he said, I'm not going to get involved in the bigger picture. I'm just going to say just one more from my guys. That's the attitude that he has.
1: It's a good attitude to have.
0: Sharks put it toward the net. There's Will Smith wide open. Look for the pass. Sabres, Dahlin with that quick stick got in the way of it. Lifted in the air by the Sabres as they get to the red line. No icing. Celebrini's first back to get it. And he carries behind his own net to Klingberg near side. Protects the puck there from Benson, but uh-oh, it's deflected and splitting through. It's Thompson, breakaway. He shoots, save, rebound. Oh, there was a net, rebound again. A wraparound attempt for Benson. A spectacular save by Askarov. Sabres put the pressure on again. Here comes the shot, blocked by Celebrini. Almost raced away with a breakaway of his own, but the Sabres got a break. They got a little piece of the puck, and no rush up the ice for Macklin this time.
1: Just an unfortunate D-to-D pass off of his skate. Bounces, and Tage Thompson, the last guy you want getting that puck coming down Broad Street, coming down Chippewa Street, and Yaroslav Askarov with a backhand save on his pad, and then Benson gets the rebound, tries to wrap it around the net, and he makes a sliding save. What an incredible save to keep this game 3-1.
0: But also what a play on the rebound of that first Thompson opportunity, because there was space there. I think the puck kind of dribbled a little bit, and he didn't get all of it and put it wide.
1: That's getting very lucky to come out of that without a goal against and still in this hockey game 3-1. But they got to clean this up right now. That hasn't been a great start.
0: Quinn, Dahlin moving in, has a man on the right in Doan to his left. It's taken away by the Sharks. Will Smith carries up the right wing. Cross corner dump in. Power back to get it as the Sharks need a line change in this second period. 12:55 to go. The score is 3-1 in favor of Buffalo. That last goal, Malenstein's sixth from Peyton Krebs and Rasmus Dahlin. So Dahlin has two assists in this game, and he continues his outstanding play. He has 6 points in the team's last two-plus games. There's Kesselring, right-handed shooting monster on defense. Angles one forward, looking for Malenstein. Knocked away there by the Sharks monster, Mukko Madulin. And San Jose comes down the left side with William Eklund. Tees up, shoots one, wide of a net. Angles off the corner boards, and there's a race for it back in the Sharks' end. Mukko Madulin will beat Krebs to it. And he sends a pass a little off the mark there for Mario Ferraro, who was turning on the play. But Ferraro's stick is not as quite as long as Mukko Madulin's on that play.
1: Yeah, not quite as long, that's for sure.
0: Now the Sabres pressure. Krebs the shot. That's deflected high and over the glass and out of play. We have a stoppage with 7:57 gone by in the second. Shots are 15-6 in favor of Buffalo so far in this game. And the Sabres have a 3-1 lead. We'll come right back on the San Jose Sharks Audio Network. Here's one for Jason Demers fans. Marvel's Superhero Night featuring Spider-Man swings into SAP Center April the 4th at 7 p.m. as San Jose takes on Nashville. All fans will receive a collectible comic book featuring a specialty Macklin Celebrini cover. Don't miss this one. Go to sjsharks.com/tickets. You always liked your superheroes, didn't you?
1: I do. I love Captain America.
0: Really?
1: Yeah, I do.
0: I was always a Superman fan.
1: I love the new. I enjoyed that new Superman.
0: Dumped down the ice now by the Sharks as we get back to action. Sherwood and Kurashev in forechecking. They work it free. Wenberg throws it right to the net. Stick save by Lyon. Rebound on the replay, but it's taken back by Power. Got it ahead to Benson, but stepping up there was Desharnais to get a piece of it. And then he backskates and is in position. It's now Samuelson down the left side. Carries in on the shot. That's up in the air and out of play.
1: Hey, listen. They're on their heels a little bit, the San Jose Sharks, this period. And credit the push of the Buffalo Sabres. But again, just a little tentative through the neutral zone. This is a team that likes hanging on the pucks. You got to close quickly, and you got to close with your stick first. Seen a little bit of, you know, just too tentative by the Sharks team, and they need to get their foot back on the gas pedal here because Buffalo will take this game over if you let them.
0: Right now, McLeod steps into the circle. Right side of Askarov for Buffalo against Wennberg. Wennberg wins the draw. Ferraro checked there by Zucker, but he got it up the boards, and it's tipped down the ice there by San Jose. Good job by Kurashev. In there deep to get it there was the offensive player for the Sharks, but back the other way come the Sabres into the zone. Quinn had a good scoring chance on the quick rush into the Sharks' end. It's wide. He takes it back. Quinn, good skater, turns away from the check. Leaves it there for McLeod. Hands off on the point. Power. Rink wide. Quinn. One-timer. Save. Score. That was surgical. Jack Quinn made that whole play work. He was on the right wing side of the ice when he put it back to the point. And by the time that Power angled it toward the left boards, Quinn was already there. He fed it to the slot. And knocking it home was Jason Zucker to make it 4-1 Buffalo.
1: Jason Zucker having himself a night in this line, like we said in the first period of McLeod, Quinn, and Zucker have been the Sabres' best line. And just a high roll, a lot of interchanging going on between forward and defenseman. Ryan McLeod drops it to Owen Power, and he makes a great cross-ice pass to Jack Quinn, who wastes no time shooting it to the far post. Askarov makes that first save, and Wennberg just loses Zucker for a second, and it's 4-1. And it's all Buffalo Sabres right now.
0: Well, Zucker gets his 20th goal of the season. So he becomes the fourth Sabre to get to 20 goals this year. That's a pretty good number.
1: Pretty good. And an even better number right now is the shots are 9-1 in favor of Buffalo Sabres in the second period.
0: No surprise exactly, because that's their best period, as you noted, at the start of the 20 minutes. Dumped on net now by Tuck. Save made by Askarov. Juggled it a bit. Sharks lift it clear. It's all the way down, and it's icing.
1: What is it about these good offensive teams that love a long change? They just seem to have gotten ahead in terms of the line combinations. They're using it to their advantage.
0: Or is it the other team that's affected by the fact that they're a good team, and on the long change they have more trouble?
1: I think they're just trying to find line combinations to match up against the Sabres team that's very deep, and other than the Macklin line, we haven't seen a line really produce offensively for them. So, like we said, they need to find somebody to get some sustained pressure.
0: Well, everybody's minus, but that Wennberg line really struggling. They're minus four right now.
1: Yeah, it started on that play on the forecheck. Rasmus Dahlin broke it out way too clean. We didn't stay on the D side of the puck, and then it goes right to the entry. They end up getting that shooting one shot, getting it back, and then going to work. And I think it's just a little bit too much watching and playing on their heels right now. So
0: off the faceoff, Benson chopping at the puck, knocked aside there by Askarov. Behind the net, Ostlund has it for Buffalo. Checked by Celebrini. He walks over to the near boards with it. Celebrini all over him. Banks it off the left boards. A drop for Tage Thompson. Thompson muscles his way away from Celebrini. Tosses left boards to Ostlund. Moves in. Centering feed. And boy, Benson had his stick down there. If he gets that puck, it's in. The Sabres continue their dominance here, leading 4-1. We're halfway through this game. How are the Sharks going to get their groove back? Not by giving it away, they're not. Held in by Thompson. Thompson's stick handles on Celebrini. Turns to the left wing boards. Dropped it. Here's Dahlin rushing in. Losing his balance and kind of going head first into the boards after losing his edge. That was dangerous for the Sabres captain. But he's back on his feet. Digs it free. Gives it to Thompson. In traffic in the corner. Looking for Dahlin, but it's deflected backwards. And now it's picked back up by Ostlund, who moved it behind the net. Benson is there. He stick handles with the puck to the left corner. Backhands toward the slot. Back to the point. Shot there by Power. Block. I think Graf got that. Angled forward. Can it get to Smith? No. Power knocked it down. Owen Power, former number one overall pick for the Buffalo Sabres. Dropped it back. Here comes Buffalo down the left side. Tipped over to Krebs. Moving in. Shooting it. I think Klingberg influenced that. And the puck ended up going wide. Krebs on the right wing steals it. Buffalo's all over the ice right now. Krebs being checked by Misa down to the ice. Eklund steals it down away and skates out of the zone with it. A lead for Toffoli on the right. Across the line, loses control, recovers it. He's bodied up hard there by Malenstein, but he guns it around the boards. Back to the point, shot toward the net. There's Toffoli, and he panned on it, and the puck went just wide.
1: Toffoli took a big hit and does not look comfortable right now going back to the bench. Beck Malenstein got him very good, and Toffoli goes right down the tunnel.
0: And now, here comes the Sabre attack to the Sharks line. Desharnais stands up to Krebs. Sharks poke it out to center ice. That's not good. Tyler Toffoli really got that hard hit by Beck Malmsteen along the boards, and it was full force.
1: And immediately reacted. Usually you'll see a delayed reaction if it's something that's it looked immediate, and he did not look comfortable going to that net or going back to the bench and down the tunnel.
0: Well, here's where you have a guy like Adam Gaudette, who's valuable, can play at a lot of different positions. We'll see how long Toffoli's out for. Sabres on the attack. Quinn over skates. Did he put himself offside in that play? It was pretty close, but they say no and play on. Samuelson backhands down low. And it's back to the point on a one-time pass by McLeod, but the shot by Quinn from long distance is knocked away. And San Jose's able to just clear it out. But the Sharks definitely on their heels right now.
1: Big time on their heels, and just seems like the Sabres have a lot of space out there.
0: Byram hands back now to McLeod. Moves back behind the San Jose net. Buffalo flying in the second period, leading 4-1. 7.5 to go in the second frame. The pass will be intercepted by Wenberg. He and his line mates would like to get at least one back here as the long feed comes up ice now. On the right side, Sherwood able to shoot one in. And Celebrini has just jumped on. He's going into forecheck, grabs the loose puck, tries to get control. Poked back toward the point by Wenberg. Dickinson cross ice. Desharnais shoots one with a man in front, Celebrini. But knocking it away was goaltender Alex Lyon. And the Sabres dodge a major bullet right there with Macklin in front of the net. Give away by the Sharks, Desharnais. Moving in is Norris. Can't get around Dickinson's check. Puck skitters free to the near side. And Sherwood, sensing that Norris was on his way to apply the check, sped away from him and knocked it around the boards and now takes it back up the right wing side for San Jose. Sherwood got around the check from Stanley, but then he couldn't make the play. Lost control of it, so now he's heading back for the Sharks bench as the coaching staff needs to get a line change going. Cleared out by Buffalo in the process. It's sent behind Dickinson. Down the right, Austin. Across the line, spinorama play. Toward the net with a backhand shot. Stick save made there by Askarov. Rebound, Benson throws to the slot. Intercepted by Misa. Put it off the skate of Dickinson, but he recovers. And a pass ahead intended for Smith. Knocked aside. No icing on the play. And so the Sharks able to go into forecheck and try to establish something. Misa's in there with Graf and with Smith. As the lines have changed around in the second period due to the injury of Tyler Toffoli. Coming out to center ice, it's Thompson. Oh boy, he's knocked down by Orlov's check, and Orlov is going to get run after by one of the Sabres, and we've got another harmonic convergence of players inside the Shark zone with Orlov coming down low, out with the leg there against Thompson, and we have a whole bevy of players all on top of each other inside the right wing faceoff circle in the Shark zone with the linesman desperately trying to break them all up.
1: Just a melee Donnybrook down there after Dmitry Orlov getting the hip out on Tage Thompson, and Zach Benson took offense to that. Thought it was a clean hit, maybe a little bit on the knee, but great job by Zach Benson to come protect his teammate. But this could result in a big power play for the San Jose Sharks.
0: A break in the action. This broadcast is coming to you from KeyBank Center in Buffalo. With 6:05 to go in the second period, the score, the Sabres 4, the Sharks 1 on the San Jose Sharks Audio Network. 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Five skaters on the ice for the San Jose Sharks. Four for the Buffalo Sabres. And the reason why? Because Zach Benson went after Dmitry Orlov after Orlov hip-checked their top scorer, Tage Thompson.
1: Good to see Tyler Toffoli back on the ice as well.
0: He did return. That's good.
1: Yeah.
0: Because he was hit hard by Malmsteen at the 11:04 mark. And he went back to the room for some repairs, but now he's got the puck on this Sharks power play. Brought to you by our good friends at Power Business Technology, copiers and printers for your office needs. Sharks in the offensive zone need a power play goal. Down 4-1. Klingberg has it. Twists his way to his left. Pivots away there from the check from McLeod. Throws it toward the net. Toffoli chipped it, but it's up high and into the netting. Back behind the goaltender, Alex Lyon.
1: Little walk of the blue line by John Klingberg there. And just kind of waited 1 second too long and made a smart play to not force it on this Buffalo Sabres that has 10 shorthanded goals this year. He's made the right decision trying to find a high tip for Tyler Toffoli, who is back after getting hit by Beck Malenstein. And a big face-off here for the Sharks to keep possession.
0: By the way, just to get you caught up on the penalties, there were no fighting majors called at 13:55. Orloff got a minor. Benson got a minor, but Tage Thompson got the extra one.
1: Oh, he got the extra one. I like that. So no fisticuffs. The gloves stayed glued on. We get a couple matching roughing penalties and then a third.
0: So San Jose on the mad advantage here.
1: Three's a crowd.
0: They need one right now. Back on the point, kept in by Klingberg. Throws it across the ice. Wennberg stops it. Moves to the right half boards. Puts on the brakes. Looks right point. There's Klingberg. Moves to his left. Drops for Celebrini. Down low for Wennberg. Moves in and shoots. Save made. Rebound fed across the ice. I think that maybe the shot should have come there. But here's Celebrini throwing it down low in front. Toffoli had the great chance. Put it high and wide. On the far side of the ice now. Great. Buffalo's able to clear. That's Sam Carrick. Good effort against Will Smith.
1: Just a glorious scoring chance by Tyler Toffoli. He hasn't had one of those in a while and just misses it wide. And would have liked to have seen Will Smith shoot that. It just popped out to him off of a rebound from Alex Wennberg. And Sharks generating some, though.
0: Here comes Toffoli across the line to Klingberg on the point. Back near side, Celebrini. Return for Klingberg. He's got some room. He's watched by McLeod. He throws to the right side, Celebrini. He walks up top, shoots toward the net. Save made. Chopped that by Toffoli on the rebound, but it's held out of the net there by Lyon, who clamps down, and Toffoli gets boxed out to the left side. And a little push, a little shove, and Toffoli slapping his stick down to the ice. He knew that golden chance he had seconds earlier that he just missed the net on.
1: Yeah, just a quick flank pass from Macklin Celebrini down to Alex Wennberg, and Wennberg finds Toffoli in that bumper spot, and he's going to be kicking himself. You can see the frustration mounting, and then him just missing the tip from Macklin Celebrini as well. So
0: second unit is out there now, Jason, as the Sharks have Misa on the ice. Drops it off for Eklund on the right wing half boards. Turns off the check from Byram. Now he exchanges on those same half boards with Dickinson. Down low to Misa. Misa cuts back behind the net. Down to 5 seconds on the power play. Misa held on it with a little bit too long. Poked away by Tuck. Penalty's going to be over here with McLeod leading it up. Here's Tuck's shot. Good job by the Sharks. Eklund got a stick on that and knocked it wide. Penalty is over, but here comes Kurashev. Lead on the right, Misa across the line. Drop pass Eklund, protects the puck there against Norris. Beats Misa behind the net, but there's Kesselring to get a piece of the puck and then finishes check against Misa on the boards, causing the Sabres to take over control. Fed behind the goal line, near side by Norris. Here's Power moving right to left. Actually, that's Dahlin on the ice, sent forward all the way to the blue line. And the Sharks will take over now and get things started again. Gaudette down the left wing side. Cross the line. Lead pass. Goodrow in front. Tipped on goal. Oh, that's a spectacular save off Ostapchuk by Lyon. Maybe the best save of the game.
1: Just a great job in transition by Sam Dickinson. Great pass leads to an odd man rush and almost pots that in for the San Jose Sharks. Good save by Alex Lyon.
0: But it stays out of the net. Shots are 19-9 in favor of Buffalo, and the Sabres have jumped out to a 4-1 lead. Back in a moment on the San Jose Sharks Audio Network. Thursday, we'll be on the air from Boston. Jason Demers and I will have the Sharks and Bruins at 3:30 p.m. Pacific time. Just in time for your drive home or the last hour and a half at the office. As right now, cleared out by the Sabres. They lead 4-1. McLeod loses on the check to Ferraro. Bounced back the other way by Ostapchuk. And here comes Gaudette moving down the left wing into the zone against Zucker. Goes to the backhand, but the puck went wide. Mukko Madulin keeps in. He's got backup from Gaudette on the point as he pinches in. But McLeod rushes back the other way with it. So the Sharks will back their defenseman up a little bit as the Sabres go to the attack. Tip forward there by Zucker into the offensive zone from the red line, allowing for a line change for Buffalo. And San Jose also putting on fresh skaters. Celebrini is back out there. He's out with Barkley Goodrow and Will Smith at the moment. Goodrow back in the lineup again after sitting out the last 17 minutes with the instigator penalty. Gunned it around the boards. Race for it back into the Shark zone. And what an effort by Desharnais to barely get there in time for the icing. Good effort by Zach Benson to try to beat that.
1: Yeah, can't beat the big fellow, though. Vincent Desharnais out skating there. Last 2 minutes, 30 seconds here. Like to see a little bit of a push. Saw a little bit more off that power play, but it's been all Sabres and a lot to think about going into this period. So you want to maybe end on the front foot, going forward on your toes, and set the tone for the third period here.
0: Faceoff to the right side of goaltender Alex Lyon. Sabres managed to just barely push it out to center ice. Dickinson was backing up a little bit, just being on the side of caution there, so it doesn't stay in the zone. Sharks try to gain the zone entry, but again the Sabres will grab it. Celebrini and Graff pressuring Thompson, but he feeds it forward, put it in the air, glove down. Dickinson takes it, moves on the attack, gets to the blue line, pokes it on the left. Here's a play to the front by Celebrini off a stick, and Graff the shot. Great save by Alex Lyon off Connor Graff, moving right down the center lane.
1: That's better from Sam Dickinson. Aggressive in the neutral zone, going for puck, breaking in the zone, and creating this play. Gets rattled around a little bit. Macklin Celebrini tries to make a pass across to Will Smith. Ends up popping out to Colin Graff, and once again, right down Chippewa Street, and Alex Lyon makes a big save there. He's been, when he's been tested, rarely this period, he's been up to the task.
0: Well, he was the goaltender for Ryan Warsawski in Chicago of the IAHL when they won the Calder Cup, one of several that they had. In front of the net, Lyon, another good stick save off to Foley, and it's poked out to center ice by Buffalo. One other thing that Alex Lyon told me this morning, he said one of his favorite goalies ever was Yevgeny Nabokov. And he also says that the save that Nabby made against the Dallas Stars back in the playoffs, he thinks is the best save ever in NHL history.
1: I think so. And he made that same save in Joe Thornton's retirement, jersey retirement
0: game. He did.
1: The exact same.
0: Some people said it was set up that way, but I don't think so. Nabby just made a great reaction. So it's really good to hear that. Alex Lyon, kind of their Alex Nedeljkovic, as we heard. The guy that steps up, although he lately has been taking the reins and getting all the starts.
1: Yeah, he has been. Kind of taken over as the one for them.
0: Right now, Sabres with a 4-1 lead. Minute 13 to go in the period. They move into the Sharks zone. Little drop pass. Malenstein has got a goal. He's able to shoot one in. Now it's Josh Norris in the corner. Former Sharks first-round draft pick. Never played in San Jose. Was part of that EK65 deal, but was with Ottawa. Tuck sends over near side, powers in deep. Celebrini knocks it away with Klingberg's help. The Sharks break out in the final minute. Sherwood on the left. Here's Eklund across the line, moving in. Stick handling on Tuck, turning to his left away from him. Eklund holding onto it, turning to his right, giving it now to Wenberg just on. Wenberg makes a nice move into the corner. He cuts behind the net. He stick handles with the puck. He's got Ferraro on the point, gives him the play. Feeds right circle, shot, score! Sherwood, a brilliant, booming laser shot off a Ferraro pass, and the Sharks are back in this game, making it 4-2. Kiefer Sherwood with 30.7 seconds left in the second period.
1: We said somebody needed to step up that wasn't Macklin Celebrini, and as it's been the last couple games, Kiefer Sherwood does just that with a piercing one-timer far side off a setup from Mario Ferraro. Just a nice, simple hockey. With one man at the net, Philip Kurashev, and just no dust. Good shot by Kiefer Sherwood. And the Sharks have a little bit of life after a lackadaisical second period. They're right back in this hockey game.
0: Off the faceoff now. Control by the Sharks. They bounce it in. Sherwood's on the ice, picking up that big goal. Dumped it back behind the goal line inside the zone. But it'll be cleared back out. That's his 20th goal of the season overall. He's only scored a couple for San Jose since the trade. Three, in fact. Dumped back down into the Sabre zone. Can the Sharks do anything with 8.5 seconds to go in the period? Nope. McLeod skates out. Up to the Sharks line. Forced to the right, left side. And he put it off the outside of the post. Ooh. And it ricochets away from Askarov. And the horn sounds, ending the second period.
1: Well, not a period they'd like. I don't think in terms of driving play, it was all Buffalo Sabres. But we're at the same result as we were. Is two-goal deficit right now. It was 2-1 after the first, now 4-2. So a lot to clean up. I think they had their heels dug in firmly. They weren't on their toes, and Buffalo took it to them. But, you know, getting that goal late, hopefully that springboards them going into the third period.
0: Little conversation between John Klingberg and Yaroslav Askarov, and Klingberg actually had his glove off, put his arm around Askarov, and gave him a couple of taps on the shoulder there.
1: He's been good. I mean, unfortunately, a couple of grade-A scoring chances that he can't do anything about in the first period. In the second, he gets the breakaway and that rebound where he's given no help and it's kind of a backdoor. So probably a couple he'd want back, but overall it was a tough period, I think, for the San Jose Sharks. And details away from the puck and details with the puck, but you got 20 minutes left to make some magic.
0: Well, we'll see how it all works out. We are at the end of two. The score is 4-2 Buffalo. We'll be back on the Sharks Audio Network.
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5: 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We're connecting you to more than 30 years of Sharks hockey. Let's go beyond the numbers.
0: We go beyond the numbers with Vinny Desharnais, defenseman of the San Jose Sharks, who talks a lot about how to deal with a strong forecheck of the Buffalo Sabres. And he had a surprising decision to tell us about what to pay attention to.
6: Yeah, no, they're fast team. They forecheck hard. We know that. I think a big key is going to be talking, using your partners, talking with the goalies, being connected as for breakouts as a unit of five. It's going to be huge. But it's nothing we haven't seen before. We've seen some very strong forechecks. We've handled them pretty good. So we just got to moving your feet. Communication going to be two very important things tonight.
0: Communication is free, and there's no doubt that it helps when you try to have a clean breakout, according to Desharnais.
6: Yeah, I think when your partner can be your eyes when you're skating back to get that puck, I think it really helps, and it makes the plays a lot simpler and a lot cleaner. So, see, like Shaq is saying right next to me, we just got to talk a lot.
0: Experience the game like never before with insights and stats calculated by SAP. We connect you to 30 plus years of Sharks hockey going beyond the numbers. Communication, I think, probably a part of what's going on out there today.
1: There's going to be need to be some more of it here in the third period. I think it need to have your best effort in the third period. I don't think they've played up to their potential, the Sharks, and I think they've maybe given a little bit too much respect to the Buffalo Sabres in terms of defending. So if I'm the coach, maybe a little bit of jumbled lines we'll see after this first line, but they need to get their foot on the gas and take it to these Buffalo Sabres and make them defend a little bit more.
0: 4-1, make that 4-2 Sabres after two as we get started in the third period. The Sharks are 3-12 when trailing after two periods of play. So the bright side of that is they've come back to win three times on the road. That was the road stat I gave you. Three victories away from home. Overall, when trailing after two periods of play here this season, the San Jose Sharks find themselves 5-19-2. So they've actually come back more times on the road when down after two than they have at home.
1: Yeah, unfortunately, they're playing a Buffalo Sabres team that after two are 29-2. So they got their work cut out for them.
0: Yes, they do.
1: But if there's a guy that can do it and get him there, it's Macklin Celebrini, who's taking the draw.
0: He's gotten to the 90-point mark tonight with his 33rd goal of the season. Off the draw, we're back to action. And it's off the stick of Orlov. Back to the Sabre line. Samuelson tosses one ahead and went off the stick of Zucker. So Klingberg fires it forward, went off a couple of sticks, and bounces inside the Buffalo zone. Samuelson and Dahlin out there together. Samuelson turns away from Celebrini's forecheck and tosses up the right side. Here's the zone entry by McLeod. Sends to the middle. Grabbed there by Dahlin. Skates from the middle all the way to the boards. Now cuts back toward the middle. Feeds down low. Now it's in the corner at center. They score! McLeod centers in front. That's another goal for Jack Quinn. And again, Rasmus Dahlin with incredible vision and also ability on the ice to get that play in control and make the play out in front. And now it's 5-2 in favor of Buffalo, only 42 seconds into the third period.
1: They just have not found an answer for this McLeod line and Rasmus Dahlin on the back end. Could have been a potential offside, but it's not looking like it. Just interchanging forwards or defenders or forwards. And then the most important spot on the ice, the inner slots wide open. And what a finish and pass. First by McLeod and a finish by Jack Quinn there. Second of the night.
0: Off the draw. Sabres skate right back in looking for more, but a long shot by Thompson is gloved by Askarov, who remains in the net to our right with a score 5-2 Buffalo. Shots 22-13 in favor of the Sabres. And the faceoff coming up to the right side of the Sharks' goal.
1: Starts again. Not starting on time. Need to clean that up on this road trip because all these teams start quickly that they're going to be playing. And they're all these teams on this road trip looking to make the playoffs as well. So no easy games.
0: Puck drop, but we have a stoppage, a false start. Animated conversation between the assistant coaches on the bench for the Sharks. It's Jeff Ulmer alongside Brian Wiseman. And off the draw, it'll be kept in here by Buffalo. Behind the goal line, grabbed by Ostlund. Had a man, Thompson, wide open in front, but the pass blocked by a stick. Kept in. Benson behind the goal. Checked by Ferraro. Benson digs one free. Knocks it back to the point men. Power. Cross ice. Not the best pass to Byram, his partner. So Bo Byram came back to center ice. Knocked down by Kurashev. Comes across the line. Tried to slip it across the ice, but Buffalo steals it away. Here comes Thompson up the left side. Building his way in. Twisting behind the net.
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1: It back to the point. Desharnais cross ice. Dickinson to the middle. Shot by Toffoli toward the net. Turned aside either by the defense in front or by the goaltender. Now the rebound off the stick of Toffoli. Knocked off the play there by Tkachuk, and the Sabres break out with Stanley leading the way. Back on the left side, Norris had a man. Doan breaking for the net. Last possible second. Desharnais got a stick on that and knocked it away. Taken back by San Jose. Malenstein, little bump on Eklund. Sharks aren't going to take too kindly to that. As Malenstein earlier in the game hit Macklin Cetabrini and ended up fighting Barkley Goodrow. So Malenstein is one assist away right now of getting the Gordie Howe hat trick, but he looks like he's looking for more trouble. Goodrow to the red line on the left side, shoots one in. Over to the right side of goaltender Alex Lyon. Fed across the ice by Buffalo. Krebs with the speed up the left side. Checked by Goodrow all the way down the ice. Goodrow applies the stick check, but Krebs held on to it, fed it behind the net to Malenstein. He misfired on the pass, and the puck leaves the zone for Buffalo. Dumped back in by the Sabres. Orloff is giving chase. Malenstein trying to beat him to it. Malenstein hit hard behind the net there by Goodrow. Rebound near side. Gaudette sends to the middle of the ice. There's Barkley Goodrow with it. He's able to backhand out of the zone at the end of his shift, but Rasmus Dahlin is there to get control. I've been so impressed with Dahlin's skating ability in this game.
2: Just so smooth. He's not the most explosive guy, but the way he uses his edges and is able to maneuver around the offensive zone specifically is amazing. A top 10 defenseman in the NHL.
1: He's got three assists so far tonight. Right now, Sabres lose on the stick check. A headman feed. Can Graf get it? No. Just poked away by Bo Byram. That saved the breakaway against. Back the other way comes in. McLeod in the slot. Checked by Celebrini, and it's over the glass and out of play.
2: The chemistry with this Jack Quinn-McLeod line. Another close scoring chance, but just one of those starts. I think they're having a little bit of difficulty. The Sharks are putting two clean passes together and generating any kind of offense. So it's going to be important that they, not only for this game, but this road trip, they set the tone and the accountability for the way they're taking care of the details and the way they're taking care of the puck at the start of periods.
1: Sabres 5, Sharks 2, the goal 42 seconds into the third. To make it that 5-2 score, Jack Quinn second of the game, 14th of the season from McLeod and Dahlin. Rasmus Dahlin, his third assist of the game. Off the faceoff, here's Bo Byram coming in. It's off the stick of the defensive player. Sharks managed to get it back, Sherwood holding it, feeding it forward. But he hurried the pass and it's intercepted by Power just inside the Sabre line. 16:09 remaining in the game. Buffalo 5, the Sharks 2. Sabres on the attack left to right. Power puts it off a Sharks skate, chases it himself. Can't get it around Ferraro's check. Sherwood kicks the puck on the left side and gets it around Bo Byram. And out to center ice it goes. But the Sharks just don't have possession very long before they've got a Sabre guy right on them. And that's been very impressive, their pursuit here. As we get a whistle at the Sharks' blue line.
2: Just staying a little bit more connected through the neutral zone. It just seems like they're making a pass to a guy that's on an island. And the Buffalo Sabres are just a very aggressive. Their D moves so well and skates so well. And they know that they have that third guy above. So they're able to just close you quickly. So it needs to be two quick, clean passes. And it just seems like the Sharks haven't been able to get any of that going tonight. And credit to the Buffalo Sabres, who are playing a very solid, very connected hockey game as a unit of five.
1: We told you that Dahlin has three assists. Also, Jack Quinn, two goals and one assist in this game. Sharks trying to come back from a 5-2 deficit. And leading the way off the faceoff is Sam Dickinson. Guns it around the boards. Held in there, right side by Desharnais. Dickinson pinched, but Tuck got it by him. Doan races one-on-one against Desharnais down the right. Tries to cut toward the net. Desharnais held him off just enough. And the Sharks get support back there with Colin Graf to flick it ahead. To Smith. Now to Dickinson up ice. Got Celebrini on the left for the zone entry. He tried to shoot the puck instead of feeding it back. Tuck blocked it. Scramble for the play. And it's out of the zone for San Jose. As after zone entries, they haven't had the puck in the offensive zone for long.
2: Yeah, just trying to force plays and force through the middle and too many east-west. We saw on the goal by, and heard on the goal by Kiefer Sherwood. Just hanging on to pucks.

0: And then once you hang on the pucks down low, find the middle and get a shot as quickly as you can.
1: Little jump on net there for Michael Misa, scooped up by Alex Lyon. Why don't we pause 10 seconds for station identification on the San Jose Sharks Audio Network.
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1: I'm Dan Rusinowski along with Jason Demers. Game one of a five-game trip. Sharks are down by the score of 5-2 to the Red Hot Sabres. Buffalo, if they continue to win this game, it'll be their eighth straight, which would mark the first time in history of the team if they've ever had two streaks of eight or more in a season. Kesselring, good check, knocked Ekman off the puck, but William Ekman is right back on it against Kesselring. Slides it back, Klingberg on the point, holding it, back skating it, shooting it toward the net, tipped by Ekman toward the slot, knocked away by the Sabre defense. Sam Carrick, good play there to get down low and deep in front of his goaltender. And the Sabres clear it out, and they dump it in. They get the wave going. Carrick knocking down a clearing attempt by the Sharks, middle of the ice, but he had to go to the right boards to gain control. Malenstein digs it free to Krebs. Krebs back to the point. Byram cross ice to Power. Chris crosses there, drops for Krebs, shoots toward the net, screen in front. A poke at by Byram, and it's knocked away. And the Sharks will scoop up the rebound and fire it out. But a long pass there is going to go all the way down. Is this going to be icing? No, they say. Comes around the far boards, cleared out now by Buffalo. No icing on that side of the ice. As Mukko Madunen is back to get it. Drops it off for Ostapchuk. He reverses the play near side. Ferraro chips it out. Poked at by Gaudette, ahead of the red line, gets it all the way down. Kesselring back in the zone, chasing. He's sandwiched by a combination of Goodrow and by Gaudette. Sabres managed to move it out, though. Here's Byram on the attack, 3 men up ice for Buffalo. They move to the Sharks' line. Mukko Madunen stepping up, but it's dropped back. McLeod, the shot, save made. Rebound not cleared out. That's a heck of a keep-in by the backhand side of Malenstein to make that Kesselring stick. But it's thrown away there, and the Sharks able to escape the zone. Mukko Madunen, two good strides, gets to the blue line and shoots in. Not much going on right now. Nah. Sharks down 13-10 to go third period. Got a penalty coming up here behind the goal line at 6:50 as Jason Zucker is kept away from the Sharks on this play. And it looks like Zucker is on his way to the box, and he is not happy as we go to break. That's a 5-2 Buffalo lead. We'll be back on the Sharks Audio Network. 13-10 to go in the third period. Interference penalty on Jason Zucker of Buffalo. 6:50 the time of that. So the Sharks' second power play comes onto the ice, brought to you by Power Business Technology. Copiers and printers for your office needs.
0: Ooh.
1: A power play goal can kind of change the complexion of this game.
0: Good.
1: Let's see if the Sharks can do it.
0: Important power play right here, because we're taking this in 5-minute increments. Still got 3 minutes left to get one back, and then you're only down two with more than 10 minutes to play here.
1: Off the faceoff now. Centered there for Smith's backhand shot. Wenberg score! The Sharks drove to the front of the net, and Alex Wenberg got that backhand shot away that somehow slipped right through Alex Lyon, and that is a huge power play goal for Sharks hockey as Wenberg makes it a 5-3 game at 6:56.
0: The second, the first power play off the faceoff. Tyler Toffoli winning pucks back, winning a battle, getting that to the front of the net to Alex Wenberg, who just takes it hard there, finds Alex Lyon sliding across a little bit too far, and that is an important goal at a time when they needed it most. The power play, one of the keys to the game. Power play, be a weapon. Super important. They had some looks on the last one, and they get a goal within 10 seconds, a shot on net within 10 seconds, and all of a sudden, only down two with more than 10 to play. Dana, we got ourselves a game here.
1: Can a seed or two of doubt be planted inside that Buffalo Sabres team? We'll find out in a second. The next shift after a goal for or against is so important. Let's see what Zach Ostapchuk can do. He has the puck after the draw, dumps into the offensive zone, but the Sabres clear. A chase for it back. Sam Dickinson makes sure he gets back to it. No icing on the play. Dickinson nearly gave it away, but Desharnais trailing it, fed it over far boards. And Ostapchuk and Dickinson feed it ahead to Goodrow up the left wing side.
0: Important goal that's not by somebody named Macklin Celebrini as well.
1: Well stated, as right now Byram is in his own zone trying to grab the puck and does. Slides it across the ice near side to Dahlin. Sabre captain, 3 points on the evening. Also got to the 60-point mark with that third assist. Second consecutive year he's done that. And the only other Sabre defenseman who has ever had more than two 60-point seasons is Phil Housley. He had 8 as a member of the Sabres in his career.
0: Was my coach in Arizona. Phil Housley.
1: Down the right side. Nice back check by Celebrini to knock it away, but he gave away the puck. But a centering attempt there by Buffalo knocked aside. Puck came up ice off the skate of Will Smith moving down the center, but so the Sabres get it back and dump into the Shark zone. And it's a play like that. Like, you know, you're moving up ice, you think you got a chance to break in, and it goes off your skate. Here's Celebrini to make that Misa down the left wing side. And across the blue line, puts on the brakes, twists, slides it over around the boards. There's Orloff in deep, put it back. Toffoli return now. It's Orloff right wing boards. Toffoli snaps it in deep. Reaching for it there and not quite getting it was Misa. Had the right idea to try to snag it behind the net. But the Sabres get another opportunity. There's another typical example of close but no cigar. As the Sharks watch the Sabres shoot one all the way down, that's going to be icing against Buffalo. So at least they get an opportunity for an offensive zone start.
0: Yeah, it's just been a sloppy game for them, just breaking pucks out and entering the zone. They're just not taking care of the puck. And one of the most difficult passes to make in the NHL is that five-foot pass, because you can make a career out of it. And sometimes when you miss that pass, it just hurts and slows down the offense. And that's kind of what... it's been going on, is just a little bit of starting and stopping and not clean. So, but a big faceoff here with Todd Toffoli hoping to get a shot off the draw here.
1: Toffoli had the assist on the Wenberg power play goal. Wenberg's 13th of the season at 6:56, but he doesn't get a shot here as the Sabres get the draw. McLeod, gave it away. Kept in. Toffoli moving into the right. Crouch thinks it's offside. Here's Eklund with it, throwing it toward the goal. Blocked there by the skates of the defenseman Samuelson, and he bounces it, and it's chopped out to center ice. So back skating it there, San Jose with it. Toffoli sends off the far boards, back inside his own territory. Sharks change on the fly, and here comes William Eklund skating right to left. With speed down the left wing side, gains the zone, realize some fresh skaters are coming on for his team as he dumps into the corner. Wenberg is in there, so is Sherwood. Eklund staying on the ice, digging at it. Now it's poke free by Buffalo. And Carrick got a piece of it, but it deflected from the near side all the way across the rink. Jack Quinn with a couple of goals and an assist tonight slides it forward, and it's lifted across the rink, and Logan Stanley gloves one down. And the big behemoth defenseman in his first game as a Sabre tried to get through the defense, but Sam Dickinson held him off. Now Wenberg goes to the attack. Down the right side, the veteran crosses the Sabre line. Dickinson is in deep behind the goal line. Got the puck, got it to Wenberg. Now back to the point. Desharnais the drive, blocked. Dickinson back on the point, kept it in. Slides it toward the net just wide. Rebound Kurashev trying to chip it behind the goal line is Sherwood. Couldn't quite get it there. A Sabre stick slowed it down. Sherwood back for Kurashev. He twists off a check. He cuts behind the goal line. He wards off another play. Sends it back to the point. Now it's Dickinson cross ice. Delayed penalty against Buffalo coming up. Extra skater coming on for San Jose. Here's the play now to Dickinson. To Desharnais. Slides to the right. Moving in. Smith the drive. And it's blocked by Logan Stanley. Touch made. And we have the penalty coming up against Buffalo as Kurashev and Byram get together after the whistle. But the linesmen stay between the two. And Kurashev ought to know that if you got a power play coming up, just hold your temper.
0: Yeah, and a great job by Kurashev hanging on to pucks there. So power play for the San Jose Sharks right now.
1: Breaking the action. 9:25 to go in the third period. Logan Stanley gets the penalty at 10:35 for high sticking. When we come back, a huge power play coming up for San Jose on the Sharks Audio Network. 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Logan Stanley turns up with a high sticking call at 10:35 of the third, putting the Sharks back on the man advantage again. They scored a power play goal at 6:56 when Wenberg got a pass from Tyler Toffoli and notched his 13th of the year. And Wenberg is on the ice again on this Power Business Technology power play, but he's thrown out of the faceoff circle against McLeod. Has he got 5 shorthanded goals this year? It's pretty darn good. Off the faceoff, Orloff, cross ice, and the shot right to the net, scooped up, off the stick save by Lyon. He grabbed it with a glove hand. That was Macklin Celebrini, far side, that was got that shot away.
0: Last two power plays, you're noticing a difference. Simplicity, just a quick faceoff win to Orloff. He goes right across the ice to Wenberg, and it is going to the net with Macklin Celebrini driving.
1: Yeah, stand corrected. Wenberg with the shot, Celebrini the man in front trying to get the rebound.
0: That's what I'm here for, baby.
1: Yep. I saw it, but I just didn't say it.
0: You see everything.
1: Sent back up the right side by the Sharks. Celebrini wins the puck. Nice job. Moves to the middle of the ice. Dishes off. Smith slaps it. Right on goal. And that is a sterling save by Alex Lyon, who slid from the left side of the goalpost to the right side and made the stop.
0: Yeah, they were just... Alex Lyon just ready for that. Macklin Celebrini wins the battle against Ryan McLeod against the wall. Takes that middle and then just finds Will Smith. And Lyon just sliding perfectly and accepting that one-timer.
1: 5-3, Buffalo on top of the Sharks, and we've got 1:39 to go on that penalty on Logan Stanley. And Wenberg still out there taking the draw once again.
0: Wouldn't this be something if they could score here?
1: It would be huge.
0: Like Tyler Toffoli's due.
1: That's a good thought. Off the faceoff, kept in. Sent across the ice by Celebrini. Now Wenberg down the right. Smith tips it back, but it was up in the air for Orlov, so he's got to go back to his own zone to get it. Malenstein in there for checking on Orlov. Orlov protects it from him. Hands it off behind his net. And here comes Macklin Celebrini against Malenstein. Dishes off to the right. Smith on the right wing. Got it to Toffoli. Lead pass off the stick of Celebrini, breaking down the middle of the ice. Good idea by Tyler Toffoli, but unfortunately, they just couldn't quite connect.
0: Yeah, he's frustrated right now, too. He wanted to execute that pass, and more time off the clock.
1: Celebrini still out there. Now here's Orlov moving out of the zone, sending near side to Wenberg in the neutral zone. Now to Smith, now to Celebrini. Carries down the right, crossed the line, dropped it back. Orlov feeds near side, left circle. Wenberg down low to Smith. Back to a back skating Wenberg. Cross ice to Orlov. 43 seconds left on the power play as Celebrini takes in the right circle. Slides it back to Orlov, gets a return feed on the right point. Celebrini backhand pass off the skate of Wenberg, recovered it back to Orlov, shot, save, rebound, endboard carom. Toffoli wins it, gets it back now from Smith, return for Will Smith near side. Smith flips it back to the point. There's Wenberg keeping it in, cross ice to Orlov. Celebrini's down low. Wenberg on the left point gives to Smith on the near side. 18 seconds on the power play. Smith tried to set it up. It's blocked, kept in by Orlov. Dishes to Celebrini on the right wing side. Down low to Wenberg. He's got Smith in front. Can they get the pass over to him? No, they go back to the point. It slid over. Celebrini shoots toward the net. Blocked down low. Sabres pick up and they clear.
0: There's a lot of passing around the outside and no one attacking like they did early in the power play, and just results in no chances.
1: Penalty's over, but here comes Michael Misa. Oh, a lead pass for Sherwood, and it bounced off his stick. What vision there, and what an attempt by Michael Misa.
0: Great entry.
1: Sabres have a four-man attack moving in, though. Trouble. Nice stick lift there by Ferraro against Osland, and the Sharks stride back the other way with Misa leading the way. On the right side, Mukha Madulin. Backhands in deep inside the Sabres zone. Eklund tried to get it there in the rebound off the endboard carom, but he lost it. And a long feed up ice for Benson is just knocked away. And Sherwood, good job, got back to help his defense out there to keep it out of danger. But they're not out of trouble yet. Sabres keep in. Kesselring on the point. Cross ice, Stanley. Two big guys on defense for Buffalo here. Set around the near boards. And will it be a turnover? Yes. Eklund gets it out of the zone, courtesy of Misa's tip. Eklund makes sure he's at the red line and then shoots down, and the Sharks will get a change. Got a 6.5 remaining in the game. The Sharks are down 5-3. One goal can change the complexion of this game and make things really, really tense. Can the Sharks get it? Barkley Goodrow is out there, trying to grind for the puck. Going up against Zucker there, far side of the ice. Finally worked loose. Goodrow sends it, make that Ostapchuk sends it back. And Dickinson, stick handles down the left, dumps it in, but the Sabres will clear it out. Uh-oh, Quinn's got two goals and one assist. He moves down the left side against Desharnais. A centering attempt, gloved down there by Dickinson. Rebound behind the San Jose net. Flipped over now to Zucker. He goes back to Dahlin. Loses on the check to Gaudette. And Gaudette lifts one in the air and gets it down the ice. There's a chase for it. Dahlin's going to get back. But there's a nice job by Goodrow to hold onto it on the left boards and wait for fresh skaters to move on the ice. Celebrini and Smith are already out there. But the Sabres do clear. And it's all the way down. No icing on the play. So the Sharks will complete the change. They got Colin Graf out there with Celebrini and Smith. Here's Graf with the puck, skating up the middle. Cross the line, takes the shot. Glove save made. Backhanded stab by goaltender Alex Lyon. We get a stoppage, and we get a break with 14:39 gone by in period number three. It is a 5-3 Sabres lead over the Sharks. But fasten your seatbelts, folks. It isn't over. We'll be back on the Sharks Audio Network. Celebrate your next birthday on the ice with Sharks Ice. 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That is becoming an increasingly popular